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1: Can be applied to Israel and the focus on Lebanon as a pressure valve where this whole deal could unravel.
2: ABC News contributor and former Deputy Assistant Secretary of Defense for the Middle East, Mick Mulroy, saying Tehran may be delaying negotiations.
3: They can wait us out and hope that they get another administration in the future that's more aligned with what they're willing to agree to, if anything, because they haven't even agreed to give up their enrichment program.
2: An investigation underway north of London after two trains collided, killing a train driver, injuring dozens of others. ABC's Marcus Moore.
4: We know from authorities that one train crashed into the back of the other one, but it's unclear why that train didn't stop. And investigators will do interviews and look at any CCTV footage that might help them answer the questions about this deadly crash.
2: Mississippi under a state of emergency right now after severe storms unleashed torrential rain. Thousands remain without power.
5: Thunderstorms pounding parts of an already soaked Mississippi, swamping roads and flooding neighborhoods, raising the threat for even more high water. Mississippi's governor warning the state is far from in the clear.
6: There's actually an elevated flooding risk in virtually every county in our state.
5: In San Antonio, Texas, first responders carrying out multiple water rescues. Waterways there overflowing.
2: That's ABC correspondent Marcus or Morgan Norwood, I should say. 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
7: It is 8:03 on Saturday, June the 20th. Last day of spring, we're looking at 82 degrees. It's been a gorgeous day in our area. Good evening, I'm Dan Ronan. Thanks for joining us here at WTOP 103.5 FM and WTOP.com. Here are the top local stories we're following in the 8 o'clock hour. Health officials in D.C., Virginia, and Maryland say they're working to notify the public if you were in contact with a person who was exposed to the measles. Both states and D.C. say there was a case of the measles concerning a person, and they are urging people who might have been at Dulles International Airport June the 17th from 6 a.m. to 11 a.m. and Mary Center Adams Morgan Clinic that same day from 4 p.m. to 8:30 p.m. to begin monitoring for symptoms of the virus. The measles virus can remain in the air for up to 2 hours after the infected person leaves the area. It is spread by direct contact also and after touching infected surfaces. Officials note that measles cases happen periodically. To date in 2026, measles has had 129 cases reported in the Commonwealth of Virginia, but 106 of those have been because of an ongoing measles outbreak in Buckingham County. By contrast, the state of Maryland has had 4 cases so far this year. WTOP News Time is 8:03. This week, Virginia's Governor Abigail Spanberger signed bills to boost contraception access in the Commonwealth. WTOP's Alan Enner reports.
8: Just steps away from the Turning Point Suffragist Memorial, Governor Abigail Spanberger signed landmark legislation expanding access to reproductive freedom and contraception during a ceremony at Occoquan Regional Park in Lorton. Surrounded by lawmakers, the governor said the new law safeguards Virginia women's right to access and use birth control while lowering the cost of contraception across the state. Spanberger emphasized how reproductive freedoms directly impact people's livelihoods, saying when women have control over when they start a family, they stay in school longer and they earn higher wages. Many lawmakers are critical of an effort in North Carolina to classify abortion as first-degree murder. Virginians will vote on a constitutional amendment in November that would guarantee abortion rights in the state. Alan Etter, WTOP News.
7: 8:04, a man is dead after a pedestrian crash early this morning on the George Washington Memorial Parkway. U.S. Park Police say a man was struck by a vehicle near Columbia Island, this around 4 a.m. The driver did remain at the scene. He called 911. The victim was rushed to a hospital by Arlington County Fire and Rescue personnel, but he died. The cause of the crash is under investigation. You hear the warnings every summer. Drowning is the leading cause of death for young people, especially those under the age of 4. Now WTOP's Ian Crawford tells us the message may not be getting through looking back at statistics as far back as 2022.
9: About 500 more deaths occurred than in 2019. And for children ages 1 to 4, drowning deaths were approximately 28% higher.

0: higher in 2022 than in 2019.
1: Dr. Alicia Bozzano is director of pediatric emergency services at MedStar Montgomery Medical Center. She says the percentage of drowning deaths among minority groups is even higher. The American Academy of Pediatrics still says swim lessons for your child remain the best defense against childhood drowning, but not everyone has the opportunity to get them.
0: In those groups, particularly non-white groups such as African Americans, have not as often opportunities for access to water safety education, to swim lessons, to safe aquatic facilities.
1: Even so, Bozzano says it's important to find and access lessons for your children to avoid a horrible end to a perfect summer day. Ian Crawford, WTOP News.
2: 806. Diversity has taken over the streets of Washington, D.C. Tens of thousands experienced the Capitol Pride today, the Pride Parade. WTOP's Jimmy Alexander was there and tells us, with those from the DMV, people are also attending from around the world.
3: It's incredible, amazing.
4: Eve Belitz and his friend are visiting from Paris, and they are Capitol Pride Parade first-timers. And he really loves...
3: like dancing, the music.
5: We've been since it was much tinier, but it was always filled with pride.
4: Joe and Teresa are on 14th Street holding a sign that says love, 43 years together.
6: It's just fabulous how many new groups are here, how diverse we are, how inclusive we are. It's a great occasion.
4: Along with marching bands, floats, and dance teams, D.C. Fire and Police march in the parade, including Jeffrey Carroll, the interim police chief.
7: I say it's one of the hottest parades because of the time of the year, but it's one of the most fun, energetic, and exciting parades there are.
4: From the Capitol Pride Parade, Jimmy Alexander, WTOP News.
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2: 808. Traffic and weather on WTOP. Rick McClure in the traffic center.
11: Capitol Beltway moving a lot better now through Maryland and Virginia. Although police are checking the ramp to and from Kenilworth Avenue for a crash. Through Maryland, I-270 looking good. And I-95 South is getting lots of attention now with a crash at the ICC that has two right lanes getting by. Delays are almost back to Route 198. BW Parkway moving nicely. And Route 50, you're good both ways to and from the Bay Bridge. Three lanes west and two lanes east across Chesapeake. Work zone along Route 29 through Laurel has the southbound left off ramp shut down to the Broken Land Parkway through Virginia. Pretty much quiet. Although a little bit of volume on the northbound lanes of 395 from before the 14th Street Bridge. And we're checking the northbound lanes of the GW Parkway after Reagan National and Gravelly Point that had lots of police in the travel lanes at one point. Selling your car, watch out for fake payments, unsafe meetups, endless haggling, or you can just sell to Fitzgerald and know exactly who you're dealing with. 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I'm Rick McClure, next traffic report in 10 minutes.
2: Now let's get our forecast from 7 News First Alert meteorologist Mark Pena.
12: Clear skies and the forecast for the final evening of spring with temperatures falling to the mid-60s by early tomorrow morning. A little breezy overnight with west winds gusting up to about 20 miles per hour. Not only is Sunday Father's Day, but summer officially begins at 4:24 a.m. and we'll have a lot of sunshine to enjoy for the first day of summer and for all the fathers out there. Highs will be in the upper 80s. So a little toasty for Father's Day, but we'll see clouds increase tomorrow night ahead of our next weather maker that brings some showers and storms by Monday. I'm 7 News meteorologist Mark Pena in the First Alert Weather Center.
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13: This is a Bloomberg Money Minute. Time to honor the dads out there. The National Retail Federation says that this year, Father's Day-related spending is expected to hit a new record of nearly $28 billion.
14: It's very clear to us that, you know, consumers are making sure that they are able to spend on loved ones at these special moments, even if they have to cut back in other areas.
13: Mark Matthews is the chief economist at the NRF, which predicts consumers will spend nearly $227 each on Father's Day,
14: up from $199 last year.
13: The NRF, along with Prosper Insights and Analytics, found that just over three quarters of consumers plan to celebrate the holiday.
14: 45% of them are planning to buy a gift for a father or stepfather. And the second highest category is people buying for a husband, 25%.
13: Greeting cards were the most popular Father's Day gift, followed by clothing, special outings, and gift cards. From the Bloomberg Newsroom, I'm Gina Cervetti on WTOP.
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2: It's 8:14. I'm Dan Ronan. Thanks for being with us. What you pay for your next car could be impacted in a big way by the future of the U.S.-Mexico-Canada trade agreement. It's up for a review in January, and a group representing automakers, they're raising alarm bells with new car affordability already a major issue. WTOP's John and Kristen talked about it with Jennifer Soufavian. She's president and CEO of Autos Drive America.
20: We wanted to really to highlight that, you know, there's been so much talk lately about the cost of a new vehicle, right? And how it's been increasing over the last several years. And we really wanted to highlight that there are very much still affordable vehicle options, new car affordable vehicle options out there for consumers with an MSRP of $35,000 and under that are available out there that both my members, International Automakers and Detroit Automakers and others are producing, and majority of them here in the United States. But we wanted to highlight the fact that there are, you know, trade policies that are threatening the ability to have so many affordable vehicle options out there. And so we really wanted to highlight that while they're available, we want policymakers really to kind of to turn the discussion towards what they can do to ensure that automakers have the ability to continue to produce affordable vehicles for consumers.
21: No, for sure. And what are some of the makers right now that are making things a little bit more affordable versus others that are not?
20: Yeah, so no question. The report that we did shows really that all the automakers out there have different affordable vehicle options out there. Now, it varies, of course, by who, how many each one will have and the different models and trim levels and all that. So we go into a little bit more deeper dive on what's available out there and what options are out there for consumers. But I will say that my members, which are the international automakers with operations here in the United States, they actually accounted for about 76%, 4 million of the 5.3 million affordable vehicles that were sold last year.
22: All right. If affordability is the goal, though, should we consider something like importing more cars from China?
20: No, actually, that is not the answer to this problem. You know, we show in this report that actually about 31% of all affordable vehicles are produced here in the United States, followed closely by Mexico. And, you know, the USMCA agreement that is under review right now that was created in President Trump's first term has really provided the majority of affordable vehicles to consumers. So actually about 68% of all affordable vehicles that were sold last year were made in the North America region. So really making sure that USMCA continues to be a viable trade agreement going forward and allowing automakers that kind of the scales of production that they need to produce more vehicles at lower costs is the most important thing. When it comes to Chinese vehicles, we need to really keep in mind there are significant national security concerns with having those vehicles in the United States.
21: And I'm curious, we actually had on the show a story about how Apple is increasing their prices for their cell phones. And a lot of it has to do with the chips. As our cars get more advanced in technology, is that type of technology also just going to continue to raise the price?
20: There is no question about that. When you look at cars today versus cars, you know, 30, 40 years ago, there's so much more technology. The automakers are constantly innovating to provide consumers what they need for themselves, for their families and their businesses. And of course, that can increase costs. But over time, automakers always find a way to lower those costs to the extent that they're able to. And so again, that's why we really wanted to highlight that a lot of these trade policies are so important to helping us maintain those costs. So not only renewal of USMCA, but also the reduction of tariffs, which have really hit the automakers significantly since last year. The 232 tariffs on autos and parts and steel and aluminum. You know, I've seen reports where automakers and the whole industry has paid over $35 billion in tariff costs last year alone. So that's a pretty significant impact.
2: Jennifer Soufavian, President and CEO of Autos Drive America. Now, a quick look at the top stories at WTOP. Iran's Joint Military Command says the Strait of Hormuz has been shut down once again, and they're blaming the Israeli attacks on Lebanon. Talks between the U.S. and Iran are scheduled to resume tomorrow at a technical level in Switzerland. Keep it here. Full details on these stories in the minutes ahead on WTOP. Traffic and weather on WTOP. Rick McClure in the traffic center.
11: Capital Beltway still moving well through Maryland and Virginia. I-270 doing well, coming down from Frederick toward Rockville. Crash in the eastbound lanes of I-70 blocks the eastbound ramp to southbound Route 32. I-95 south at the ICC, the crash cleanup there has two right lanes getting by, and the delays are starting to show it. Almost back to Route 198, BW Parkway, Route 50, all doing well. Work Zone 29 through Laurel has the southbound left off-ramp shut down to the Brooklyn Land Parkway. quiet through Virginia, 66, 395, I-95 trying to get there. Just a little bit of volume headed south from after Lorton into Woodbridge. And through the district, I-395, 695, portions of the westbound freeway and the eastbound freeway. Moving a lot better on both sides through southeast and southwest. 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I'm Rick McClure. Next traffic report in 10 minutes.
2: 7 News First Alert meteorologist Mark Pena.
12: Smooth sailing in the weather department for this final evening of springtime, with temperatures falling to the mid-60s by tomorrow morning. A little breezy overnight with west winds gusting up to about 20 miles per hour. Summer officially begins at 4:24 a.m. and we'll also have Father's Day with a lot of sunshine to enjoy. Temperatures will be a little warmer compared to your Saturday, with highs approaching 90, but no mention of any rainfall. Clouds do increase by tomorrow night, and we'll see a weather maker bring the chance for showers and storms by Monday. I'm 7 News meteorologist Mark Pena in the First Alert Weather Center.
2: 81 in Springfield, Farragut Square 80, 79 in Laurel, 82 at WTOP. 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You've heard about it. It's becoming more complicated and more commonplace in sports. We'll have a report coming up.
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2: It's 8:22. Earlier this week, a woman was shot to death on a sidewalk in Northwest D.C. Police say it is the second domestic violence-related murder this year in that part of the district. WTOP's Kate Ryan reports now. D.C.'s top prosecutor says she's going to continue to crack down on violent predators.
25: In April, D.C.'s U.S. Attorney Jeanine Pirro announced legislation designed to protect victims of domestic violence, including treating repeated violations of protective orders as felonies. And after the murder of a 44-year-old woman, Melissa Wallace Pulliam of Northwest D.C. on Tuesday, Pirro was asked about the issue and said she'd been working with prosecutors.
26: We're also trying to get involved in judicial training so that the judges recognize that detention is appropriate in these cases.
25: The man who police say killed Wallace Pulliam, 44-year-old Sean Dwayne Williams, was shot and killed by police after he reportedly pointed a gun at two officers. Williams had been charged with domestic violence in the past, but those cases were dropped. Pirro pointed out that was before her tenure as U.S. attorney. Kate Ryan, WTOP News.
2: A Hollywood TV legend has died. James Burroughs, he was known as the Spielberg of sitcoms. His name was on the credits of thousands of shows from the 1970s till just recently. Here's ABC's Whit Johnson.
27: James Burroughs, directing more than 1,000 TV episodes.
28: Give us any chance, we'll take it.
27: From Laverne and Shirley to Taxi, the co-creator of pop culture classics like Cheers, the 11-time Emmy winner directing The Big Bang Theory, and every episode of Will and Grace during its original run. James Burroughs was 85.
2: James Burrows actually got his start directing episodes of the Mary Tyler Moore Show in the 1970s and kept going up until just a couple years ago. It's not easy these days trying to save a buck, still trying to be able to enjoy the finer things in life, but more and more our discretionary income is being eaten away by surge pricing. Here's WTOP's Jose Omanu with the story.
4: What used to be a fixed price admissions is suddenly now becoming a dynamically priced asset.
5: That's business professor Hank Boyd of the University of Maryland College Park. 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
4: But sports is something unique. 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
5: In the past, sports fans dealt with ticket scalpers who engaged in similar supply and demand methods.
4: Take the scalpers out of the equation. Now we're going directly to the source, and the source will engage in the same behavior.
5: During this year's World Cup, fans have shelled out thousands of dollars to attend matches thanks to dynamic pricing. Boyd says, expect more leagues to adopt the practice if they haven't already.
4: The pressures are so great that when demand is so high, you're like, well, why don't we just charge more?
5: Jose Omanu, WTOP News.
2: Sports on WTOP brought to you by Amentum, delivering advanced solutions for space and defense. Frank Hanrahan, I was checking one of the sports websites a little while ago. Couldn't help but notice the baseball season is almost at the halfway point.
6: How about that?
2: And the Nationals are playing great baseball.
6: Still now three games over 500. They get a victory today, knocking off the Rays down at Tampa Bay 4-3. St. Petersburg, to be precise. I don't want to...
2: I've been in that park. They're going to be moving to Tampa pretty soon.
6: Yeah, that's right, because they're still inside, still playing indoors at the Trop. Nats get the victory. Dylan Cruz had a big, long homer, longest of his career, 442-foot blast in the ninth. That proved to be the game winner. C.J. Abrams also with a solo homer in the second inning. Abrams is up to 16 homers on the season. Brad Lord, 5 Ks in relief. Nats improved to 40-37. As they'll wrap up the series with the Rays Sunday afternoon at 1:40. At the U.S. Open Golf Tournament, Shinnecock Hills in Long Island, Wyndham Clark, your leader at 7-under par. Clark eagled the par 5 16th, but then bogeyed the 18th, finished even par 70, but he is your leader by 6 shots over Scottie Scheffler, who shot a 69, Rory McIlroy plus 3 after a third round 73. At the World Cup, Netherlands all over Sweden 5-1. Germany, 2 late second-half goals to beat Ivory Coast 2-1. United States has one more game in group play, although they've already won their group. They'll face Turkey next Thursday in Inglewood, California. I'm Frank Hanrahan, WTOP Sport.
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2: 828. Traffic and weather on WTOP. Rick in the traffic center.
11: We're updating these traffic headlines here in the traffic center. I-95 South at the ICC. The crash cleanup done. All cleared from the left side. And so are the delays. I-270. Watch out traveling in the northbound lanes through Gaithersburg. There's a huge tractor trailer tire in the right center lane near Montgomery Village Avenue. And there's a crash in the eastbound lanes of I-70 that blocks the eastbound ramp to southbound Route 32. Traffic Report is brought to you by Window Nation. 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I'm Rick McClure. Next traffic report in 10 minutes.
2: 7 News First Alert meteorologist Mark Pena.
0: Skies are completely clear for the rest of your Saturday, with temperatures very comfortable for this final evening of spring. Temperatures will be in the mid-60s to start your Father's Day, which is also the first day of summer. Summer officially begins at 4:24 a.m., and it'll feel like it for your Sunday, with a lot of sunshine, just a few passing clouds, and temperatures that will approach 90 for the afternoon highs. Clouds will increase for tomorrow night, and this is ahead of our next weather maker, which brings a weather alert for your Monday. Strong storms and heavy rainfall in the forecast by the afternoon. I'm 7 News meteorologist Mark Pena in the First Alert Weather Center.
2: Temperatures starting to cool off. 78 right now in Tysons. Waldorf has dropped to 80. 83 degrees downtown at Lafont Plaza. 81 here at WTOP in Friendship Hall.
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2: 8:30. Good evening. I'm Dan Ronan. Thanks for joining us. Tariq King is our producer. Here are the top stories we're following at WTOP.com. There are conflicting reports this evening concerning the Strait of Hormuz. Earlier today, Iran's military command said it was closing the strait due to Israel's, quote, ongoing violations of the ceasefire in Lebanon and the U.S. failing to implement the first clause of the tentative agreement to end the war. But this afternoon, U.S. Central Command said the strait is not only open, but has seen increased commercial traffic. We get more from News Nation correspondent Corey Smith.
15: The U.S. delegation led by Steve Witkoff and Jared Kushner already on the ground in Switzerland, with Iranian state TV reporting their delegation is on the way. And the biggest hurdle right now is the ongoing fight between Israel and Hezbollah. Over the last 48 hours, casualties have started to mount on both sides. State media reports more than 50 people have been killed by Israeli strikes in southern Lebanon. The IDF says it's targeted dozens of Hezbollah sites in southern Lebanon in response to the deaths of 4 Israeli soldiers.
2: In a social media post earlier today, President Trump threatened to impose U.S. tolls in the strait if a final deal with Iran is not reached in 60 days. It's 8:32. One looming question over the upcoming negotiations is, can the U.S. and Israel come to an agreement on terms of a deal to end the war? National security contributor Sam Vinograd talked with CBS News Saturday morning, explaining why the original memorandum isn't so good for Israel.
16: President Trump has tried to put pressure on Prime Minister Netanyahu to stop responding to Hezbollah attacks. However, Israel continues to be under fire from Hezbollah, and within Israel itself, there are domestic politics. And many members of Prime Minister Netanyahu's government continue to pressure him to continue the fighting. So it's unclear whether Prime Minister Netanyahu and Israel will abide by the terms of this MOU that they never agreed to.
2: Meanwhile, members of both parties in Congress are on standby waiting to learn about the new agreement with Iran and how it can be implemented amid the concerns it won't be tough enough. WTOP's Mitchell Miller has Today on the Hill.
17: Lawmakers have lots of concerns about what's ahead for Iran's nuclear program, how it will deal with ending sanctions, and the potential for hundreds of billions of dollars in funds going toward the country's infrastructure. Vice President J.D. Vance says lawmakers will be briefed soon by representatives of the administration.
18: We've been doing that informally, of course, talking to a number of people in Congress just over the last week. We'll keep on doing that, and we'll have a formal briefing.
17: Some lawmakers, including Republicans, were upset when initial details about the deal came out, and they weren't up to speed about what was in it. A formal briefing for all lawmakers about the agreement isn't expected until next week, when the House comes back into session. On Capitol Hill, Mitchell Miller, WTOP News.
2: Despite the uncertainty in the Middle East, gasoline prices are falling. Here's ABC's Andrew Dimebart.
20: The national average for a gallon of regular now sits just under $4 a gallon at $3.92, about 4 cents lower than yesterday and down more than 50 cents from its spring peak when concerns over the war in the Middle East and disruptions to oil shipments sent prices soaring.
2: It's 8:34. We turn now to the American economy. It turns out that even the wealthiest among us say they're feeling economic anxiety. A Wall Street Journal poll finds that even the wealthiest of Americans say they're worried about financial security for themselves and their children. Aaron Zitner wrote the story, and he joined WTOP with a breakdown of the numbers.
1: 86% of people who call themselves upper class or upper middle class think that our children's lives will not be as good as ours is. 86%. And in one of the most noteworthy findings, we asked people, do you agree or disagree? The political and economic systems in this country are stacked against people like me. And 65% of upper class and upper middle class people, the people who you'd think the system is working for, agreed that the system is stacked against people like me.
2: Zitner also said close to 70% of the self-identified members of the middle class reported only having enough money to make ends meet or save a little bit for emergencies. Americans are celebrating as the U.S. men's national soccer team advanced to the knockout round of the World Cup, placing first in their group. Fox reporter Jonathan Hunt has more from Seattle.
3: When they get to that knockout round July 1st, they should be facing one of the weaker teams coming out of another group. And I think what was most encouraging from a sports perspective was just how much the U.S. controlled the game from the very start. That brought a lot of pressure. Flo Balogun went surging down the left wing in the 10th minute, crossed low and flat. So much pressure on the Australian defense that one of those defenders put the ball into his own goal. And then the second goal scored by 21-year-old Alex Freeman, the youngest player in the entire U.S. squad, scoring his first ever World Cup goal.
2: This is the first time the U.S. has won consecutive matches at the World Cup dating back to 1930. Coming up on WTOP after traffic and weather, how the Knicks win in the NBA championship may have helped the shoe brand Skechers.
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2: Traffic and weather on WTOP. Rick McClure in the traffic center.
24: All right, let's take you back on the Capitol Beltway, where it's still quiet all the way around through Maryland and Virginia. I-270, watch out traveling in the northbound lanes through Gaithersburg. We had a huge tractor-trailer tire in the right center lane near Montgomery Village Avenue. Crash in the eastbound lanes of I-70 blocks the eastbound ramp to southbound Route 32 at last check. We're going to double-check that in our next report. I-95 back on the move south through Laurel had a crash that was cleared at the ICC last report. BW Parkway with brief volume slowdowns and stretches along the southbound side through Jessup and Fort Meade. Route 50 still at speed both ways to and from the Bay Bridge. Three lanes west, two lanes east still in service. Work zone along southbound Route 29. Left off-ramp shut down to the Broken Land Parkway. Very quiet on the Virginia side. I-95 volume no change headed south from Lorton after Woodbridge. 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I'm Rick McClure. Next Traffic Report in 10 minutes.
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0: Clear skies and smooth sailing in the weather department for the rest of your Saturday, with temperatures falling to the 60s by tomorrow and a little breezy overnight with west winds gusting up to about 20 miles per hour. Summer officially begins at 4:24 a.m. and we've got a lot of sunshine to look forward to for tomorrow, which is also Father's Day, with highs in the mid to upper 80s. I'm 7 News meteorologist Mark Pena and the First Alert Weather Center.
2: Temperatures at 840, DuPont Circle 79 degrees, Germantown 75, Annandale 79, and here at WTOP is 81. 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
4: This is a Bloomberg Money Minute. Skechers getting a big assist from the Knicks' success.
5: What did Skechers elite athlete OG Anunoby do in Skechers high-performance basketball sneakers?
4: With OG wearing the brand shoes and a huge comeback win in Game 4 of the NBA Finals, giving Skechers bragging rights like this.
5: He made history. 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
4: Talk about how timing is everything. Lily Meyer, reporter for Bloomberg News, calls the exposure a circus shot for Skechers, which just introduced its first line of technical basketball shoes a few years ago.
6: To have an NBA player wearing your shoe is big, but then to have an NBA player who has this unbelievable moment wearing your shoe is a really good moment for the brand.
4: And this could be Skechers' moment to boost market share from its current less than 6%. Skechers also says watch for OG to get his own signature sneaker. The brand also has a new partnership with the rapidly growing WNBA.
7: From the Bloomberg Newsroom, I'm Denise Pellegrini on WTOP.
2: 841, a fire at a resort in the Dominican Republic and the Caribbean yesterday prompted evacuations, injuries, and at least one death. ABC's Mike Dubusky has the story.
9: At least one tourist was killed when a fire broke out at a resort in the Dominican Republic. It all unfolded at the Viva Dominicus Beach Resort, with fire crews working for 5 hours to contain the blaze. The woman killed has been identified as 46-year-old Francesca Valentino from Italy. More than 1,600 people had to be evacuated. Wyndham Hotels, which owns the resort, said the location will remain closed until further notice. The cause of the fire is not known at this point. Mike Dubusky, ABC News.
2: Trails along the Grand Canyon have turned deadly for several hikers this week. Federal officials say 3 people have died from apparent heat-related illnesses in areas where temperatures can reach 110 degrees during the midday hours. The deaths occurred on 2 different days. A 72-year-old man died June the 12th. 4 days later, a 67-year-old man and a 68-year-old woman fell ill and died before help could arrive. The Grand Canyon has seen a big uptick in heat-related illnesses in recent weeks. Officials are urging Inner Canyon hikers to stay off the trails during the hottest hours between 10 a.m. and 4 p.m. There is an all-out manhunt underway for a suspect in a series of highway shootings in Kansas City. Here's ABC's Olivia Rubin.
25: One shooter from a black Honda Civic.
26: This happening Tuesday night amid the World Cup match between Argentina and Algeria, just miles away. Now the FBI offering a $25,000 reward for any information leading to the arrest of 22-year-old Oscar Sanchez Munoz. Police say after he shot into one of the cars, a driver died when the vehicle crashed. Among those victims, a teen and 3 adults, including an Uber driver, taking 2 fans to a World Cup match at Kansas City Stadium.
2: Coming up on WTOP, what some of America's wealthiest people feel about the state of the economy. We'll talk about it with a Wall Street Journal reporter and the author of a new survey.
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2: I'm Dan Ronan. Thanks for being with us. A Wall Street Journal poll finds that even the wealthiest of Americans are worried about their financial security for themselves and their children. Aaron Zittner wrote the story. He joined WTOP's Sandy Kozel to explain how even the richest among us are pessimistic about the state of the economy.
1: Yeah, you know, a lot of polling, including by us, has found that Americans are in a really grumpy mood and very sour about the economy. There's this pervasive pessimism, which is puzzling because a lot of the economic fundamentals are pretty strong. You know, inflation is pretty tame, employment is looking good. So why the bad mood? And what we did in this poll that was different is we asked people what economic class they belong to. Are they upper class, upper middle class, working class? And what we found is that even the upper class people are feeling really economic strains pretty hard. So shed a tear for the wealthy. But also that their outlook about the future and overall view of the world is very sour. 86% of people who call themselves upper class or upper middle class think that our children's lives will not be as good as ours is. 86%. And in one of the most noteworthy findings, we asked people, do you agree or disagree? The political and economic systems in this country are stacked against people like me. And 65% of upper class and upper middle class people, the people who you'd think the system is working for, agreed that the system is stacked against people like me.
4: That's a pretty remarkable statement. This poll, though, didn't only survey rich people, as you said. You looked at all economic classes. Anything there that surprised you?
1: Well, across all economic classes, on those two questions, is the system stacked and are our children going to have it better than we have it? We had asked those questions in the past, and we found big increases from a poll in 2017 and a poll in 2019. So across the economic spectrum, people are just sour about expectations of the future. But when it comes to our current finances, you know, we asked, what is your income like? Are you just barely making ends meet? Can you put a little money away for emergencies? Do you have enough to save for retirement and save for vacations? And in the middle class, close to 70% of people who describe themselves as middle class said, I only have enough money to make ends meet or to save for emergencies. Very few said that they had money to save for retirement or to save for anything beyond, you know, just the immediate emergency expenses they had. And about half of people in the middle class said their financial security today is just not where it was, not where they expected it to be at this point in their lives. And a lot of people said their financial situation has deteriorated over the past year. So a lot of unhappiness and stress. Again, when we test that against what's going on in the real world, we know consumers are still spending. The stock market keeps hitting new highs. Inflation isn't all that bad. It's above the Fed's, you know, target, but it's not like COVID era inflation. And so, you know, we're all puzzling about this mismatch between this really sour view, this sense that people are under stress, and what some of the real world metrics are telling us about the economy.
2: 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Rick's in the traffic center.
24: Capital Beltway still holding steady and traveling well through Montgomery and Prince George's counties, and quiet on the Virginia side. I-270, watch for a huge tractor trailer tire traveling in the right center lane. It's in the right center lane, traveling north near Montgomery Village Avenue, so veer to the left and right safely to avoid it. Crash in the eastbound lanes of I-70 that was just cleared on the eastbound ramp to southbound Route 32, so you're back on the move along I-70. And I-95 looking good. BW Parkway had some brief slowdowns in stretches, bits and pieces along the southbound side through Jessup and Fort Meade. Route 50, no worries there, to and across the Bay Bridge. Three lanes west, two lanes east. And at work zone along Route 29 through Laurel has the southbound left off-ramp shut down to the Broken Land Parkway. And still good through most of Virginia, 66, I-95. Just a little brief delay approaching the Occoquan. I-395 north on the 14th Street Bridge. We have a crash in the right center lane near the GW Parkway exit that's being cleared as I speak. Traffic report is brought to you by Silver Diner. 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Try their new tuna poke bowl featuring ponzu marinated tuna over seaweed salad and rice. Silver Diner is the diner you love with food evolved for today. I'm Rick McClure. Next traffic report in 10 minutes.
2: 7 News First Alert meteorologist Mark Pena.
0: Skies are completely clear for the rest of your Saturday, with temperatures eventually falling to the mid-60s by tomorrow morning. We've got Father's Day and the first day of summer to look forward to on Sunday, and thankfully the weather will cooperate. A lot of sunshine to look forward to. Temperatures will be a little warmer compared to your Saturday, with highs in the upper 80s and even a few 90 degrees for the afternoon. No mention of rainfall, but clouds will increase by Sunday night, and this is ahead of our weather maker that brings a weather alert for Monday. Showers and storms look very likely, with heavy rainfall and the chance at a few strong storms. I'm 7 News meteorologist Mark Pena in the First Alert Weather Center.
2: Temperatures 78 degrees DuPont Circle along Connecticut Avenue, Germantown 75, Annandale 79. 80 degrees now at WTOP. 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
27: News happens here.
2: 852. Baltimore customs officers say they made a massive drug bust stopping more than 5 tons of marijuana from leaving the United States. On May 29th, U.S. Customs and Border Protection officers found more than 10,000 pounds of weed. It was packed inside a shipping container at the Port of Baltimore. The drugs were hidden inside boxes labeled as men's shirts, headed to Liverpool, England. A 2-year-old German shepherd named Letty sniffed out the stash. The marijuana carries a street value of about $24 million in the United States, but officials say it could have gotten double that amount overseas. No arrests have been made. Ahead of Father's Day, we're asking the question about forever chemicals on men's health. Details now from WTOP's Valerie Bonk.
18: There's this whole class of emerging pollutants like PFAS, forever chemicals, that we are just starting to understand.
5: Mark Boom, Senior Director of Public Affairs at the Environmental Protection Network, said research is showing these toxins can be in your water and food and can cause long-term infertility issues in men.
18: You might come across them in your water, in your air, in the food you eat.
5: He said some of the simple steps you can take include not heating up your food in plastic, not using nonstick cookware, and getting a water filter that will filter out the forever toxins before you drink them.
18: Father's Day is a time when a lot of us think about the people we love and what it means to protect them.
5: Find these tips and more online at WTOP.com. Valerie Bonk, WTOP News.
2: Taylor Swift's song for Toy Story is out.
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7: Taylor Swift dropped the original song for Toy Story 5, I Knew It, I Knew You, and gave fans an inside look at her process. Swift posted a video from inside the studio explaining how it all went down after screening the film at 11 that morning.
9: Got so inspired, got the songwriter zoomies, went home, wrote the end credit song for Toy Story 5.
7: She added that she was about to play the song for former Disney head Bob Iger at 9 that night, meaning she traveled home and wrote and recorded the entire track in roughly 8 hours. Toy Story 5 is in theaters now. Michelle Foligno, Fox News.
2: Sports on WTOP, powered by Maximus, moving people and technology forward. We go to Frank Hanrahan.
20: Another victory for the Nationals, although they did snap a two-game losing skid, but they're now three games over 500, 40-37 record after beating Tampa Bay 4-3. Dylan Cruz and C.J. Abrams with solo homers for the Nats. For Abrams, he's up to 16 homers on the season. Brad Lord, 5 Ks in relief. Rubber match of that set will be Sunday afternoon, 1:40 Nats and the Rays. It's Wyndham Clark. He is the man to catch at the U.S. Open Golf Tournament, Shinnecock Hills in Long Island. Clark is the leader at 7 under par, eagle the par 5 16th, bogey the 18th hole, even par 70 for his third round. Clark has a 6-shot lead over Scottie Scheffler, who shot a 69, so those two will play on the final round on Sunday. Rory McIlroy plus 3 after a third round, 73. At the World Cup, Germany comes from 1-0 down, gets 2 second-half goals to beat Ivory Coast 2-1. Netherlands blast Sweden 5-1, played that one in Houston. The Dutch have not lost a game in regular time at the World Cup in 14 matches. And with Paraguay beating Turkey last night, United States has won Group D. Still one more game left for Team USA against Turkey next Thursday in Inglewood. And then it gets to the round of elimination, the knockout stage, with 32 teams. USA, obviously, one of them. Frank Hanrahan, WTOP Sports.
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2: Rick McClure is in the traffic center.
24: We're updating these traffic headlines here in the traffic center for next hour. 395 North on the 14th Street Bridge. We had a crash near the GW Parkway exit that's being cleared from the right lane. I-270 North near Montgomery Village Avenue. Watch out traveling there. There's a huge tractor trailer tire in the right center lane. And we have a work zone along southbound Route 29 at the Broken Land Parkway. The left lane of the ramp there is shut down. The WTOP Traffic Center is presented by Window Nation. 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I'm Rick McClure. Next traffic report in 10 minutes.
2: 7 News First Alert meteorologist Mark Pena.
0: Skies are completely clear for the rest of your Saturday with temperatures very comfortable for this final evening of spring. Temperatures will be in the mid-60s to start your Father's Day, which is also the first day of summer. Summer officially begins at 4:24 a.m., and it'll feel like it for your Sunday with a lot of sunshine, just a few passing clouds, and temperatures that will approach 90 for the afternoon highs. Clouds will increase for tomorrow night, and this is ahead of our next weather maker, which brings a weather alert for your Monday. Strong storms and heavy rainfall in the forecast by the afternoon. I'm 7 News meteorologist Mark Pena in the First Alert Weather Center.
2: DuPont Circle right now, 78 degrees, 73 in Germantown. Annandale, 78 degrees. It's 80 degrees at WTOP at 8:59.
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2: Good evening, I'm Dan Ronan. Coming up on WTOP, the U.S. and Iran are set to begin talks in Switzerland as Tehran says it's closed the Strait of Hormuz over the Lebanon fighting. A measles case in our area has health department officials in D.C., Maryland, and Virginia on alert.
4: Virginia women now have expanded access to contraception.
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1: Highway shootings around the Kansas City area. Police say 22-year-old Oscar Sanchez Munoz shot multiple people along two interstates, killing one, injuring four others. Carolina hockey fans known as Caniacs celebrating the Stanley Cup champion Hurricanes with a victory parade and rally in Raleigh today. The Canes hosted their second Stanley Cup in franchise history Sunday after defeating the Las Vegas Golden Knights. Carolina Hurricanes captain and MVP Jordan Staal thanking fans.
2: You guys brought it, baby. Every night, all season long, and in the playoffs, that arena, that atmosphere, that passion from you guys, I felt it. You saw it in my eyes, and I saw it in all your eyes. I could see it. I could feel it. You guys nailed it. And so thank you.
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3: 9:02 on Saturday, June 20, 2026. 80 degrees, clear and breezy tonight. Lows between 62 and 67. Good evening to you. I'm Liz Anderson. The top stories we are following this hour, we're learning about another case of measles in our area. It involves a Maryland resident who traveled outside the country. That's according to the Maryland Department of Health. But because the person also traveled through Dulles International Airport and to a clinic in the district, the health departments of Virginia and D.C. are also alerting their residents about possible exposure. Anyone who visited Dulles, the Concourse C International Arriving Quarters, on transportation to the International Arrivals Building and in the baggage claim area on Wednesday, June 17, between 6 a.m. and 11 a.m., is asked to monitor for symptoms. It's also recommended you check your measles, mumps, and rubella vaccinations to make sure they're up to date. As for the clinic in D.C., the person visited the Mary's Center Adams Morgan Clinic on Ontario Road in Northwest. That was also on June 17 between 4 p.m. and 8:30 p.m. If you're not fully vaccinated or haven't already had measles and you suspect you were exposed, call your healthcare provider or local health department to discuss the best course of action, including the possibility of post-exposure treatments. Virginia women now have expanded access to contraception thanks to action taken this week by Governor Abigail Spanberger. More from WTOP's Alan Etter.
4: Governor Spanberger signed landmark legislation on Wednesday at a ceremony at Occoquan Regional Park to expand access to reproductive freedom and contraception. Joined by lawmakers, the governor said the new law protects Virginia women's right to access and use birth control while reducing the cost of contraception statewide. Spanberger stressed that reproductive freedom directly improves women's lives by giving them more say over their own bodies and when they have children. The Right to Contraception Act bars state and local governments from enacting or enforcing measures that limit Virginians' access to contraceptives, including emergency contraception and IUDs. The legislation had previously been vetoed by former Governor Glenn Youngkin. Alan Etter, WTOP News.
3: A man who was walking along the George Washington Parkway early this morning is dead after being struck in the northbound lanes. The driver who struck him called 911 and remained on the scene. U.S. Park Police says officers responded near Columbia Island around 4 this morning. The accident investigation closed the parkway's northbound lanes at 395 for several hours. The man was taken to a local hospital in critical condition but passed away. Police and prosecutors say domestic violence has been one category of crime that has not dropped in the District of Columbia. WTOP's Kate Ryan reports.
5: 44-year-old Melissa Wallace Pulliam was shot to death on a sidewalk in Northwest D.C. Tuesday morning. Police say she was killed by 44-year-old Sean Dwayne Williams, who was then shot and killed on a D.C. Metro bus when Williams reportedly pointed a gun at police. Interim D.C. Police Chief Jeffrey Carroll told reporters at the scene.
6: This year we've had multiple high-profile domestic violence incidents here in the 2nd District. This is the second domestic homicide that we've had this year.
5: Court records show Williams had been charged with domestic violence in 2023 and again in 2024. U.S. Attorney for the District Janine Pirro says she's working on the issue because while there has been a reduction in violent crime in D.C.,
7: the thing that is not being impacted at all by the reduction in crime is domestic violence crime.
5: Kate Ryan, WTOP News.
3: Tens of thousands of people lined 14th Street for the Capitol Pride Parade, along with marching bands and dance teams and members of the LGBTQ+ community. The parade brings people to D.C.

0: D.C. from around the world. WTOP's Jimmy Alexander was there for all the fun.
1: It hasn't really hit me yet. I'm like, wait, I'm the Grand Marshal here?
2: That's right. Recording artist David Archuleta led the Capitol Pride Parade riding on the back of a Mazda Miata.
1: It's beautiful to see the community, especially, you know, the queer community who doesn't always feel like they have a place to be seen and to be themselves.
2: So along with first-timers like David Archuleta, there's a lot of people here who have been coming for a very long time, like Beverly, Miss Chocolate White.
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0: Now that Six Flags America is closed, Prince George's County is looking to the future and what's next for the former amusement park. County residents will have an opportunity to weigh in and share their thoughts and reimaginings for the 515-acre property at a town hall meeting next week. It'll take place Thursday, June 25 at 7 p.m. and will be hosted by County Executive Aisha Braveboy and representatives from the development team. Residents are also encouraged to complete a brief survey to share their visions for the site. Coming up on WTOP, what patriotic treats can you find at the supermarket? Traffic and weather on the way in 60 seconds.
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0: 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Rick McClure in the traffic center.
7: Let's take you to the Beltway through Prince George's County. Had a crash reported on the outer loop near the BW Parkway that might have just been moved over to the right shoulder. The delays have eased. I-270, you had a tractor-trailer tire rolling around in the right center lane traveling north near Montgomery Village Avenue that may have been removed. Delays have eased up quite a bit along that stretch. 95, the BW Parkway looking good, and Route 50 as well. Work zone along Route 29 through Laurel has a southbound left off-ramp shut down to the Broken Land Parkway. Through Virginia, 66, I-95 looking good. I-395 north on the 14th Street Bridge, we had a crash in the right lane near the GW Parkway exit near the work zone affecting Boundary Channel Drive as well. So you got a little congestion going on over there on the 14th Street Bridge. 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I'm Rick McClure. Next traffic report in 10 minutes.
0: 7 News First Alert meteorologist Mark Pena.
8: Clear skies in the forecast for the final evening of spring, with temperatures falling to the mid-60s by early tomorrow morning. A little breezy overnight with west winds gusting up to about 20 miles per hour. Not only is Sunday Father's Day, but summer officially begins at 4:24 a.m. And we'll have a lot of sunshine to enjoy for the first day of summer and for all the fathers out there. Highs will be in the upper 80s, so a little toasty for Father's Day, but we'll see clouds increase tomorrow night ahead of our next weather maker that brings some showers and storms by Monday. I'm 7 News meteorologist Mark Pena in the First Alert Weather Center.
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9: This is a Bloomberg Money Minute. This July 4th, America celebrates its 250th birthday, and some well-known brands are looking to cash in with patriotic foods and drinks.
10: It's an opportunity where these brands can get in front of people and just build the brand.
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10: Oreo popsicles with blue raspberry, lemon, and cherry flavored cream. 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Cheez-It has a chili cheese dog flavored cracker, which I just don't get.
9: Well, it sounds fun, but the big question, will people buy these things? Will Mountain Dew, rebranded for now as American Dew, make you spend your money?
10: The reality is that on 4th of July, what they're going to sell is they're going to sell hamburgers and hot dogs and beer.
9: From the Bloomberg Newsroom, I'm Tom Busby on WTOP.
0: Coming up on WTOP, a look back at the opening of the Obama Presidential Center in Chicago. That's coming up in minutes. It's 9:12.
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0: It's 9:14. I'm Liz Anderson. Thanks for being with us. Friday was Juneteenth, a day marking the effective end of slavery in the United States, a day that celebrates not only abolition, but activism. It's no coincidence that it was the day former President Barack Obama and former First Lady Michelle Obama chose to open the Obama Presidential Center on the south side of Chicago. ABC's Brad Milkey recounts some highlights from this week's opening ceremony.
21: In your city, blinding lights.
22: You too played City of Blinding Lights. You remember that from the Obama campaign years? As attendees gathered in the shadow of this huge museum that rises above this 19-acre campus, the facility includes charity offices, gardens, a basketball court, and a performing arts space. The performances by Christina Aguilera and The Roots and Stevie Wonder are a one-time thing, though. Now, it's not a true presidential library, since that would mean it holds physical documents from the Obama administration. This project decided to keep those at the National Archives, but it does have a new shiny branch of the local public library on hand.
23: I want you all to make this campus
1: a part of your lives.
22: Michelle Obama ticked through some of the highlights of the center, but she also detailed her husband's career, the qualities that led him to become America's first black president. At one point, you could see the former president tearing up before she moved on to other issues, issuing several veiled shots toward President Trump, who, by the way, was not invited.
1: No one, and I mean no one, has the right to sit in judgment of who's American enough.
22: Meanwhile, Barack Obama centered his remarks on, one, how Chicago specifically formed his life and his politics, how this was the place where a recent college student became a community organizer who learned how rich and complicated every one of his neighbor's stories could be. It's where he started a family and ran for office.
2: So, for me, this center could not be any place else.
22: He also hit on the theme that perhaps made him president, this message that Americans can still achieve great things if they listen to each other, if they respect one another.
2: The exhibits in the center are not meant to evoke nostalgia for some gauzy bygone era and say, oh, we miss you, Barack. They're meant to remind us of who we can be.
22: But most interestingly, I thought, in advance of Juneteenth, was how he centered stories of resistance, not just from back in the civil rights era, but of the modern day.
2: And those ordinary people in the Twin Cities who brave frigid temperatures, risk their own safety, standing shoulder to shoulder to look out for their neighbors and sometimes look out for strangers because they knew that was the right thing to do. I've seen it.
22: Just off to his left, he pointed out a newly built sculpture, a tall, soaring arch, evoking the phrase, the moral arc of the universe is long, but it bends towards justice. You probably heard it. Well, he pointed out, while it's usually attributed to Martin Luther King Jr., before Dr. King used it, it was coined by an abolitionist preacher in Boston who watched a young fugitive from slavery forced onto a boat back to the South.
2: His was a declaration of faith, a defiant call. Not to abandon hope or give way to fear, but to stay true to our better selves and true to one another, and to keep fighting, even in the face of cruelty and bitter disappointment, even in the face of impossible odds.
22: The center will open to the public today. And while you can think about what you want about politicians or our presidents or what justice looks like in modern America, you'd like to think that every American can agree on the values that make Juneteenth what it is, and that wherever you are, maybe today's a good day to build up your community just a little bit more.
0: That was ABC's Brad Milkey. Traffic and weather on WTOP, Rick McClure in the traffic center.
7: All right, Liz, let's take you to the Capitol Beltway with a nice drive going on right now through Maryland and Virginia. No issues pending. I-270 North near Montgomery Village Avenue. We have tractor-trailer tire debris in the right center lane. 95, the BW Parkway, Route 50, all doing well. Have a work zone along Route 29 through Laurel as the southbound left off-ramp shut down to the Broken Land Parkway. Through Virginia, 66, good. I-395 North on the 14th Street Bridge, we have the crash. Still in the right center lane, or the right lane near the GW Parkway exit. That's near that work zone that affects Boundary Channel Drive as well. I-95, you're doing good. Had a little bit of volume as you approach the Occoquan, but that's a given on each Saturday night. And through the district, the freeway looks good, and 295 as well. 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Try one of Silver Diner's lunchtime quarter-pound smash burgers served with fries and side salad for just $12.99. 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I'm Rick McClure. Next traffic report in 10 minutes.
0: Now to 7 News First Alert meteorologist Mark Pena. And Mark, it was pretty nice today. How are things going to be for all the dads tomorrow and the dad-adjacent people?
8: Yeah, you know, it's going to be a nice day for them on your Sunday. We've also got the first day of summer that starts officially at 4:24 tomorrow morning. So a nice Sunday to look forward to. The weather will cooperate. It'll look very similar to what we saw today. Maybe a degree or two hotter, though. A lot of us got into the upper 80s today. Tomorrow, a lot of us getting close to 90, but the humidity will also be in check for your Sunday. So another day to be outside with low humidity. Just make sure we're staying hydrated, taking plenty of breaks in the shade, and of course, applying and reapplying that sunscreen. sunscreen, but you get to go for any outdoor activities with dad or dad adjacent and father figures. Now, that changes for tomorrow night. We'll start to see increasing cloud cover. Humidity will also be on the up as well, and this is going to lead to our next weather maker that has us on weather alert already for your Monday. Expect some showers, storms, even some heavy rainfall, maybe a strong storm or two, with damaging winds being the primary threat, as well as heavy rainfall that could swell creeks, streams, and low water crossings, leading to some minor flash flooding. So a bit of a active weather day to go back to work on. So make sure we're staying weather aware, have ways to be notified of weather warnings, and we'll fine tune the timing of it. Right now, it does look like it'll be in the afternoon, so expect some delays on that Monday evening drive. We'll see those showers taper off Tuesday, and we'll get some midweek sunshine, but we're already tracking some additional shower and storm chances by Thursday and Friday. So all the more reason to enjoy tomorrow's sunshine and nice and warm temperatures. Right now, those temperatures coming on down after a very warm afternoon. Already 77 for you in Silver Spring, 82 for you in Southeast, and 79 right now in Springfield.
0: Thank you so much, Mark. 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Coming up on WTOP, why it seems more kids are drowning these days and how to prevent these incidents. More news on the way in second.
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0: 9:22, a man was found dead in a car this morning in Southeast D.C. D.C. police were called to Bruce Place off Stanton Road at 11:45, where they found the man unresponsive in a vehicle. He had been shot and was declared dead. Police say a crime scene was found nearby on Shippen Lane Southeast, and the death is being investigated as a homicide. School is out. Pools are open, and that's a dangerous combination for child safety. WTOP's Ian Crawford tells us new data shows the number of small children drowning is going up.
6: The American Academy of Pediatrics finds that child drowning increased 28% between 2019 and 2022. Dr. Alicia Bizzano, head of pediatric emergency services at MedStar Montgomery Medical Center, says the increase isn't because parents don't care.
23: Most of the childhood drownings aren't happening because the parents aren't caring. They're happening because the little toddlers are very fast, and because the water is very quiet, and because the adults are human, so sometimes get distracted.
6: All of which makes it more important for parents to waterproof their kids.
23: That's swimming skills, understanding water hazards, using your life jackets, knowing how to respond in an emergency, and mostly having multiple barriers between the water and the child.
6: Ian Crawford, WTOP News.
24: Making CAR T cells from donor bone marrow, already used to treat someone's cancer, helped rein in cancer recurrence, a new study shows. Kimmel Cancer Center Director William Nelson at Johns Hopkins says this is one more place where an expansion of CAR T capabilities is underway.
25: There are off-the-shelf CAR T-cell preparations that some companies are trying to create. This one's interesting because it's tethered to the bone marrow transplantation. This approach, by selecting particular T-cells, engineering them in a particular way, putting them in, you didn't need as many, they hung around, and they didn't cause graft-versus-host disease. They're pretty deliberately directed against the cancer itself. I think this is something that would be an adjunct to bone marrow transplantation. It's less and less fraught these days than ever before, which is why it's becoming so extensively used to treat sickle cells.
24: Nelson says there has also been some progress in using the cells to treat solid tumors. At Johns Hopkins, I'm Elizabeth Tracy.
0: Lady Liberty may be New York City's most famous statue, but after the Knicks' recent championship win, she may be getting some competition.
9: A lot of New York Knicks fans probably wouldn't complain to see a statue of Jalen Brunson outside Madison Square Garden. And now Benjamin Cohen wants a shot at making it happen, accusing the city's first fan of dropping the ball on the idea. The popular social media influencer asked Mayor Zoran Mamdani about immortalizing the 6'2 point guard in bronze. Mamdani laughed it off. Now Cohen says he's found an artist who's ready to share a rendering along with the funds to make it happen. And most importantly, Cohen says, a strong desire from the community to see the project become a reality. Cohen says Brunson came in, put his head down, did the work, and led the team to its first championship in over 50 years. He says he can't think of anyone more deserving of a statue.
0: That's Fox's Daria Albinger from New York, New York. 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Here's Frank Hanrahan.
1: Good day for the Nats. Beat the Tampa Bay Rays down in Florida, 4-3. Dylan Cruz with a long blast in the ninth. C.J. Abrams, a solo homer in the second. Abrams up to 16 homers on the season. The Nats improved to 40-37. Rubber match of the series Sunday afternoon at 1:40. How about former National Bryce Harper hitting for the cycle tonight as the Phillies are crushing the Mets 13-1. Harper accomplished the cycle with a triple in the fifth inning. So that's pretty impressive to get that done that way. Wyndham Clark shot an even par 70, takes a six-shot lead into the final round at the U.S. Open from Shinnecock Hills. For Wyndham Clark, he's looking for his second U.S. Open title, but should be interesting on Sunday. Scottie Scheffler is still in the mix. He'll play with Clark at six shots back since he is tied for second. At the World Cup, Netherlands blasting Sweden 5-1 from Houston. The Dutch have not lost a game in regulation at the World Cup in 14 matches. Germany comes back and beats Ivory Coast 2-1. Frank Hanrahan, WTOP Sports.
0: Thank you so much, Frank. And coming up after traffic and weather, Vice President J.D. Vance is heading to Switzerland for continued talks with Iran. It is 9:27.
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0: Let's go to Rick in the traffic center.
7: All right, Liz, let's update these traffic headlines here in the traffic center. I-395, we had a crash north on the 14th Street Bridge near the GW Parkway exit that was cleared from the right lane. There's a work zone nearby affecting the exit 10A off-ramp to the GW Parkway and Boundary Channel, and you'll see that all lit up along the right side as you make your way inbound toward the 14th Street Bridge off of 395 north. And now is the time to make that quick weekend getaway to the shore. Route 50 is at speed both ways across the Bay Bridge at the moment. 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I'm Rick McClure. Next traffic report in 10 minutes.
0: Clear and breezy tonight. Lows between 62 and 67 for Father's Day. Sunny to partly cloudy. Highs between 85 and 90, 76 in College Park right now, 74 in Fairfax, 80 degrees along the National Mall at 9:29.
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0: Good evening to you. I'm Liz Anderson. Tariq King is our producer. The top stories we're following for you tonight. Vice President J.D. Vance is on his way to Switzerland to continue talks with Iran. It comes as Iran says it shut down the Strait of Hormuz because of Israel's actions in Lebanon. The U.S. military is disputing the claim. Here's ABC News senior White House correspondent Selena Wang.
11: Reopening the Strait of Hormuz is central to the agreement, but today Iran's declaring it's once again closing that critical waterway, citing Israel's deadly strikes on Lebanon. But the U.S. military denying Iran's claim that Iran controls the Strait of Hormuz, saying traffic continues to flow and U.S. forces are monitoring the situation to ensure this remains the case. Central Command says 55 commercial ships traveled through the strait on Saturday, the most in a single day since early in the war, but still below the 100 to 120 daily pre-war average. And tonight, it's unclear if traffic has changed after Iran's announcement. President Trump declaring he won't tolerate tolls on ships that transit through the strait unless they're imposed by the U.S. if talks fail. But that's not in the signed U.S.-Iran deal, which says Iran will allow ships to pass the strait with no charge for 60 days only. Vice President J.D. Vance joining President Trump's envoys Steve Witkoff and Jared Kushner for the next round of talks.
12: I think we're hopefully making progress on the nuclear issue, make progress on the Lebanon ceasefire issue.
11: The deal gives both sides 60 days to reach a final agreement.
13: The Iranians clearly think that they have the upper hand.
11: I spoke to ABC News contributor Mick Mulroy.
13: They're getting most of the benefits that we never thought that we would concede to by any administration.
14: Selena Wang, ABC News, the White House.
0: How might a delay in continued negotiations be a good thing for Iran? CBS News national security contributor Samantha Vinograd explained the incentive for Iranians to prolong this process. And she appeared on CBS Saturday morning.
15: Right now, as we're speaking, Iran is authorized under the terms of this document to sell its oil on the open market. Those sales had, before this MOU, been sanctioned. Iran was prohibited from selling that oil. Now they're getting potentially tens of billions of dollars in a windfall of revenues from these oil sales. So they're being enriched for as long as this memorandum of understanding is in effect. And they may just seek to drag out negotiations so that they continue to make money.
0: Members of Congress want more details of the U.S. agreement with Iran and what it will mean going forward. WTOP's Mitchell Miller has Today on the Hill.
17: Lawmakers from both parties have expressed skepticism about the memorandum of understanding, including what it will mean for Iran's nuclear ambitions. Vice President J.D. Vance says the agreement has been sent to lawmakers and that the administration will keep them in the loop.
26: We're going to ensure that the team briefs Congress and, of course, answers their questions.
17: The deal establishes a 60-day period for additional talks on Iran's nuclear program, which will come under a lot of scrutiny from lawmakers who were critical of a deal with Iran worked out during the Obama administration. Briefings of all lawmakers aren't expected until next week when the House will return into session. On Capitol Hill, Mitchell Miller, WTOP News.
0: Despite the uncertainty, gas prices continuing to fall.
27: Analysts expect prices to continue easing heading into the 4th of July holiday and potentially through the rest of summer as oil markets respond to the reopening of the Strait of Hormuz and falling crude prices. But any relief at the pump is likely to come gradually. That's because stations are often selling fuel they bought days or even weeks ago at higher prices. The national average for a gallon of regular now sits just under $4 a gallon at $3.92, about 4 cents lower than yesterday and down more than 50 cents from its spring peak when concerns over the war in the Middle East and disruptions to oil shipments sent prices soaring.
0: That's ABC's Andrew Dimbert. The Senate has decided to step in to regulate college sports.
28: Bipartisan lawmakers believe college sports are spiraling out of control. So, lawmakers are intervening. Senators teed up a bipartisan bill to create a national standard for NIL money and a plan to curb roster chaos through transfers. The bill's authors say the legislation protects student-athletes. But there's skepticism about Congress stepping in for the NCAA. However, even some opponents of the legislation aren't convinced the NCAA can fix things either. There's fear that changes could scramble revenue streams for college sports broadcasters. That might mean that fans struggle to view their teams. Two previous efforts to regulate college sports faltered in the House.
0: That's Fox's Chad Pergram. A Wall Street Journal poll finds that even the wealthiest of Americans are now worried about financial security for themselves and their children. The report says 65% of upper class and middle class agreed with the statement that the economic system is working against them, while 86% said they think their children will be worse off than they are. Aaron Dittner wrote the story for the Journal and told WTOP that the middle class isn't feeling any better.
2: In the middle class, close to 70% of people who describe themselves as middle class said, I only have enough money to make ends meet or to save for emergencies. Very few said that they had money to save for retirement or to save for anything beyond, you know, just the immediate emergency expenses they had. And about half of people in the middle class said their financial security today is just not where it was, not where they expected it to be at this point in their lives. And a lot of people said their financial situation has deteriorated over the past year.
0: That's Wall Street Journal reporter Aaron Dittner. Coming up after traffic and weather, what's the AI question all employers are facing? And then more about that deadly stabbing at a Texas track meet that left one teenager dead and landed another in prison for decades. It's 9:36.
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7: All right, Liz, let's take you through the district northeast. We have a crash reported along northbound DC 295 near Pennsylvania Avenue. Several vehicles are involved. Not sure what lane is affected, but we'll find out next report. Set over to Virginia, I-95, just a little bit of volume. Headed south from after Lorton to Woodbridge toward the Occoquan. I-395 north on the 14th Street Bridge. The crash cleared from the right lane near the GW Parkway exit. Work zone affects Boundary Channel and the ramp to the GW Parkway as well. I-66, you're free and clear. Let's head over to Maryland. Work zone along Route 29 through Laurel has a southbound left off-ramp shut down to the Broken Land Parkway. Route 50 west near Route 704 of the Martin Luther King Jr. Highway. Authorities are checking for one broken down along the right side. And you're good all the way around the Capitol Beltway at the moment through Maryland and Virginia. This traffic report is brought to you by Imagination Stage. Imagination Stage presents Pete the Cat, a live rock musical. Catch this groovy good show with your kids this summer. Get your tickets today at imaginationstage.org. I'm Rick McClure. Next traffic report in 10 minutes.
0: 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Here's 7 News First Alert meteorologist Mark Pena.
1: Skies are completely clear for the rest of your Saturday, with temperatures very comfortable for this final evening of spring. Temperatures will be in the mid-60s to start your Father's Day, which is also the first day of summer. Summer officially begins at 4:24 a.m., and it'll feel like it for your Sunday, with a lot of sunshine, just a few passing clouds, and temperatures that will approach 90 for the afternoon highs. Clouds will increase for tomorrow night, and this is ahead of our next weather maker, which brings a weather alert for your Monday. Strong storms and heavy rainfall in the forecast by the afternoon. I'm 7 News meteorologist Mark Pena in the First Alert Weather Center.
0: 78 degrees in Georgetown, 71 in Bowie, 74 in Leesburg at 9:40. 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
3: This is a Bloomberg Money Minute. As AI disrupts the American workplace, there's a new tool to better understand how.
6: This is about moving the conversation about AI's impact from what we think to what we can measure.
3: ADP chief economist Neela Richardson talking about the new Canaries dashboard launched by her firm and the Stanford Digital Economy Lab.
6: We are able to use the demographics in the ADP payroll data and segment it by career.
3: It's already finding useful trends.
6: Since the rollout of ChatGPT in November 2022, this dashboard shows there's been a 20% decline in early career software developers. But when you look at older workers, no decline at all.
3: That suggests younger workers are getting less of a chance to see their full potential realized. Richardson says the opportunity for employers is to use AI not to replace workers, but to augment work.
6: It is a productivity tool in the sense that it makes work better. It makes problems easier to solve, and therefore you can tackle more problems.
3: From the Bloomberg Newsroom, I'm Andrew O'Day on WTOP.
0: One person is dead following a shooting late last night in Capitol Heights. Prince George's County police say officers responded to the 1400 block of Doewood Lane south of Addison Road just after 11 p.m. Officers found a female with an apparent gunshot wound. She was rushed to a hospital where she later died. Anyone with information about the shooting is asked to contact Prince George's County Crime Solvers. We continue to learn more about that heartbreaking story out of Texas where 18-year-old Carmelo Anthony was sentenced to 35 years in prison for the murder of 17-year-old Austin Metcalf at a track meet last year. Here's ABC's Olivia Rubin.
9: In newly released 911 calls, you can hear the chaos and heartbreak.
10: My friend just got stabbed. Need to send an ambulance right now.
9: Metcalf's twin brother right there.
10: Come on, Austin. Come on, Austin. Come on, you got it.
9: The case quickly drawing national headlines, fueled by a social media debate over the races of the two men and whether Anthony.
10: He put his hands on me. I told him not to. He put his hands on me.
9: Felt any remorse.
0: Anthony's defense said he acted in self-defense, but the jury rejected that claim. A federal judge has rejected former President Joe Biden's effort to block the release of recordings he made with a ghostwriter.
20: Judge Dabney Friedrich says the public interest in the material outweighed whatever privacy rights Biden has. But she put her ruling on hold for up to 3 weeks so the former president can appeal. Republicans in Congress demanded the recordings after a special counsel declined to file charges against Biden over whether he improperly had classified documents in his possession. The Heritage Foundation formally requested the recordings and transcripts from 2016 and 17.
0: That's ABC's Chuck Sievertson. Biden argued the recordings included sensitive personal discussions, but the judge said those details had been redacted and were not part of the material being released. Now to the weather. Dangerous flash flooding across the South as the remnants of Tropical Storm Arthur continue to unleash torrential rain. ABC's Morgan Norwood reports.
22: Thunderstorms pounding parts of an already soaked Mississippi, swamping roads and flooding neighborhoods, raising the threat for even more high water. Mississippi's governor warning the state is far from in the clear.
23: There's actually an elevated flooding risk in virtually every county in our state.
22: In San Antonio, Texas, first responders carrying out multiple water rescues. Waterways there overflowing. Flood concerns continuing throughout the day in parts of the South.
0: Coming up on WTOP, a look at the latest Toy Story movie with critic Jen Chaney. More news on the way in seconds.
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0: It's 9:46. I'm Liz Anderson. Thanks so much for being with us. The wildly popular Toy Story franchise is back, and even this time it's dealing with a new reality, the invasion of tech.
15: Woody!
19: Jesse, hello?
15: Is it as bad out there for toys as they say it is?
24: We're finding more abandoned toys each day.
25: We're down!
15: Tech's invaded our house, too.
24: I don't know, Jesse. Toys are for play, but tech is...
26: It's for everything.
15: I'm losing Bonnie to this device.
0: Is the age of toys over? Critic Jen Chaney joined WTOP's Mark Lewis with her review of Toy Story 5.
29: These Toy Story movies, you know, after they made the third one, I thought, well, that was a perfect trilogy and that's the end. And then they made Toy Story 4, which was actually very entertaining. And now Toy Story 5, which is a terrific movie. They have not messed up one of these yet. As you heard in that clip, it's about the conflict between sort of traditional toys like Woody and Buzz and technologically more advanced toys. So Bonnie, who's sort of the main kid character in the movie, she gets a tablet called Lilypad, and that starts connecting her with some of these other girls that she knows, and she's very shy. So it's possibly a gateway to her having more friends. But Jessie, who's voiced by Joan Cusack, thinks that she's a different kind of kid and she wants to kind of help her make friends through a different means. So that's sort of the basic plot setup, but it really is getting to the heart of things that I think a lot of parents who take their kids to see this will relate to, which is, you know, how kids interact with each other, how devices sort of shape the way that they see the world. And it's just, it's everything you want from a Pixar movie. It's funny, it's moving, it's great.
1: I was pleased when I read about the plot of this because I thought, oh, this is perfect. I want to see how this plays out. What was your favorite moment of this film?
29: Oh, gosh. You know, there's a lot of callbacks to Toy Story 2 because Jessie is sort of centered in this a little bit more. And that movie was what introduced her. And there's a scene in Toy Story 2 that they allude to that always makes me cry. It's the one with the Sarah McLachlan song. I won't get into it. I'll start crying on the air. But there are allusions to that. And I also really enjoyed the additions to the voice cast. Greta Lee is in this. And also, delightfully, Conan O'Brien is the voice of a toilet training device called Smarty Pants. And he's fantastic.
1: I can imagine. Do you see another Toy Story in our future?
29: Yeah, I do. I mean, honestly, if they keep doing these with such creativity and intelligence, they could probably do them forever. And as long as they continue to make money, I'm sure Pixar and Disney will want them to keep doing them forever.
1: All right. Elsewhere this weekend on HBO, it's the third season of The House of Dragon. Tell us more.
29: Yeah, this has been 2 years since the second season, and this is the Game of Thrones prequel. And like Game of Thrones, it is a very plot rich and character dense show. So you might want to do sort of a refresher before you start watching, because I was trying to get myself back into this headspace, but it's still very ambitious. Big dragons. There's a big war fight scene in the first episode. Emma Darcy, who plays Queen Rhaenyra, is terrific in this. She has a devastating scene in the first episode as well. So it's It's everything that a Game of Thrones show is, and if you're a fan of it, I'm sure you'll really appreciate it.
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7: All right, Liz, let's take you back to the District Northeast, where we might have two crashes reported northbound on DC 295 near Pennsylvania Avenue. Several vehicles involved, so we might have two separate crashes. So we're going to double check that in our next report as well. And let's head over to Virginia. I-395 north on the 14th Street Bridge. We have the crash cleanup is done from the right lane near the GW Parkway exit. But now we have the work zone on the right side. It was affecting Boundary Channel Drive to the GW Parkway as well. I-66, you're good. And let's head over to Maryland, Route 50 West near Route 704, the Martin Luther King Jr. Highway. Authorities are still checking for one broken down along the right side. Delays are there. Otherwise, you're still at speed to and across the Bay Bridge with three lanes west and two lanes east. And the BW Parkway, we're checking for lots of volume slowing both ways near Powder Mill Road. Pretty much solid on the southbound side before Route 197. And you're good around the Beltway at a good pace through Maryland and Virginia. I'm Rick McClure. Next traffic report in 10 minutes.
0: Now to 7 News First Alert meteorologist Mark Pena.
1: Looking pretty good for the rest of this evening. The final day of spring will fall. Temperatures will fall to the mid-60s by tomorrow morning under mostly clear skies. A little breezy at times tonight with west winds gusting up to about 20 miles per hour, but that's about it. We've got the first day of summer and Father's Day tomorrow, and it should go off without any problems. Sunshine back in the forecast, similar to what we saw today. Maybe a degree or two warmer with a lot of neighborhoods getting close to 90 for the highs, but the humidity will stay low, so it'll be a pleasant day to be outside, just a little on the toasty side. So make sure we're staying hydrated, applying and reapplying sunscreen, and of course take plenty of breaks in the shade with dad or the father figure in your life. Other than that, clouds increase tomorrow night, and this will lead to our next weather maker that already has us on weather alert for Monday. Storms look likely in the afternoon. Some of them could be on the strong side, and for sure some heavy rainmakers. Damaging winds will likely be the primary threats, as well as the heavy rainfall that could swell creeks and streams, leading to some minor flash flooding for the Monday evening drive. So make sure we're staying weather aware ahead of that. We'll, of course, keep you updated with timing, but it does look likely for the afternoon. Everything clears out by early Tuesday, and we'll have some midweek sunshine before some more shower and storm chances increase for Thursday and Friday of next week. Right now, though, it is a really fantastic evening. Temperatures cooperating out there as well. So is that humidity. It's 81 right now in College Park, 82 at Reagan National, and 73 right now for you in Tysons.
0: Thank you so much, Mark. 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Coming up on WTOP, the DMV represents at the James Beard Awards. 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
0: 9:53, a local chef has been chosen as the top of her field in the country. WTOP's Michelle Murillo has more.
16: If the Oscars are Hollywood's biggest night, the James Beard Awards are that moment for food, and the DMV made a showing at this year's award show.
17: And the winner is Suzanne Bay Moonrabbit.
16: She won for Outstanding Pastry Chef or Baker.
17: I always dreamed of being on the stage. I never believed I would, but man, am I glad that people in my life believed in me.
16: Other restaurants who were finalists from the DMV, Maison Baravan, Maxwell Park, and Tapori in D.C., along with Field and Main in Virginia. Michelle Morello, WTOP News.
0: Now for Father's Day weekend, we're looking at some things you need to watch out for when it comes to men staying healthy. WTOP's Valerie Bonk has more on how forever chemicals in your water and food could have an impact on fertility.
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0: 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Here is Frank Hanrahan.
9: It was a good day for the Nationals as they pick up a victory at the Tampa Bay Rays, 4-3. So that three-game series now is 1-1. Rubber match will be on Sunday afternoon, just after actually 1:40 first pitch. Dylan Cruz and C.J. Abrams with homers for the Nats as they're now 40-37. As three games, over 500 as this impressive season continues for the Nationals. A former Nat, Bryce Harper, hitting for the cycle tonight as the Phillies crushing the Mets. Harper actually accomplished the feat with a triple in the fifth inning. A cycle is everything in baseball, single, double, triple, and a home run tonight for Bryce Harper. Wyndham Clark shot an even par 70. We'll take a six-shot lead into the final round. He's at minus -7. He's going for a second U.S. Open title. Final round tomorrow from Shinnecock Hills. Scottie Scheffler, world number one, is six shots back of your leader, Wyndham Clark. At the World Cup, Netherlands all over Sweden 5-1. The Dutch have not lost a game in regulation time in the World Cup in 14 matches. Just one final, Ecuador Curaçao 0-0. Germany scores two late second half goals to beat Ivory Coast 2-1. I'm Frank Hanrahan, WTOP Sports.
0: Thank you so much, Frank. And coming up on WTOP, Vice President Vance traveling to Switzerland to continue talks with Iran, and also D.C. celebrating Pride Month with a Capitol Pride Parade today. Traffic and weather on the way in second.
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0: 9:58. Traffic and weather on WTOP. Let's start with Rick in the traffic center.
7: All right, Liz, let's check these traffic headlines for next hour here in the traffic center. We're checking on two crashes reported through Northeast along DC 295 near Pennsylvania Avenue with several vehicles involved. Meanwhile, there's a crash reported northbound on 14th Street Northwest near D Street that has a single left lane getting by. And there's a crash reported southbound on the BW Parkway before Powder Mill Road that has traffic getting by along the right shoulder. 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Right now, buy four windows, get four free. Visit windownation.com today. Next traffic report in 10 minutes on WTOP.
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0: 7 News First Alert meteorologist Mark Pena.
1: Clear skies for the rest of your Saturday evening with temperatures falling to the 60s by tomorrow morning with some breezy conditions. West winds gusting up to about 20 miles per hour. First day of summer is tomorrow, which is also Father's Day. Summer officially begins at 4:24 a.m. and we'll have a lot of sunshine to enjoy as temperatures reach the upper 80s. I'm 7 News meteorologist Mark Pena and the First Alert Weather Center.
0: 78 degrees in Friendship Heights at 9:59.
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0: Good evening to you. I'm Liz Anderson. Coming up, Iran and the U.S. issue conflicting reports regarding the Strait of Hormuz. Also, officials from two states express concern over a new case of the measles.
11: Virginia's governor expands access to contraception in the Commonwealth. I'm Alan Etter.
0: 10 o'clock.
12: From ABC News, I'm Dave Packer. Iran saying it's reclosed the Strait of Hormuz just days after the U.S.-Iran ceasefire deal. Iranian state TV says the military issued an order to shut down the waterway in response to Israel's continued strikes in Lebanon. ABC News foreign correspondent Britt Clendett has more from Jerusalem.
13: What we are seeing in southern Lebanon is a ceasefire in name only between Israel and Iran-backed Hezbollah. It was announced on Friday, but within just hours, Israel was pounding southern Lebanon yet again. Authorities saying at least 16 people killed, more than a dozen wounded. Israel saying it targeted Hezbollah positions in response to incoming fire. Hezbollah accusing Israel of striking first.
12: Meanwhile, Iran says it's sending a delegation to Switzerland for talks with the U.S. President Trump's special envoy Steve Witkoff, Jared Kushner, also in Switzerland for the talks, which are facing challenges here at home.

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1: He just took me out and I was like, that's it.
2: Well, it wasn't it, fortunately. At least two others, though. Similar rescues have been reported in recent days. 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
3: It is 10:03 on Saturday, June the 20th. We're looking at 78 degrees. It's been a gorgeous day in our area. Good evening. I'm Dan Ronan. Thanks for joining us. Here are the top local stories we're following in the 10 o'clock hour. Health officials in D.C., Virginia, and Maryland say they're working to notify the public if they might have been in contact with a person who was recently exposed to the measles. Both states and D.C. say there was a case of measles concerning a person, and they are urging people who were at Dulles International Airport on June the 17th from 6 a.m. to 11 a.m. and Mary's Center Adams Morgan Clinic that same day from 4 p.m. in the afternoon to 8:30 in the evening to begin monitoring for symptoms. The measles virus can remain in the air for up to 2 hours after the infected person leaves the area. The virus can also be spread by direct contact, this after touching infected surfaces. Officials note that measles cases happen periodically. To date in Virginia, the state has reported 129 cases of the measles, but most of those, 106, have been associated with an ongoing measles outbreak in Buckingham County. Maryland has had 4 cases so far this year. WTOP News Time, it's 10:03. This week, Virginia's Governor Abigail Spanberger signed bills to boost contraception access in the Commonwealth. WTOP's Alan Etter reports.
4: Just steps away from the Turning Point Suffragist Memorial, Governor Abigail Spanberger signed landmark legislation expanding access to reproductive freedom and contraception during a ceremony at Occoquan Regional Park in Lorton. Surrounded by lawmakers, the governor said the new law safeguards Virginia women's right to access and use birth control while lowering the cost of contraception across the state. Spanberger emphasized how reproductive freedoms directly impact people's livelihoods, saying when women have control over when they start a family, they stay in school longer and they earn higher wages. Many lawmakers are critical of an effort in North Carolina to classify abortion as first-degree murder. Virginians will vote on a constitutional amendment in November that would guarantee abortion rights in the state. Alan Etter, WTOP News.
3: In Washington, a pedestrian is dead after being struck this morning on the George Washington Memorial Parkway. I should say that was in Northern Virginia. U.S. Park Police say the man was struck by a vehicle near Columbia Island, this around 4 a.m. The driver did remain on the scene, called 911. The victim was rushed by the Arlington County Fire and Rescue personnel to a hospital but died. The cause of the crash is under investigation. We hear the warnings every summer. Drowning is a leading cause of death for young kids, especially those under the age of 4. Now WTOP's Ian Crawford reports the message may not be getting through as we look back on statistics going far as back as 2022.
5: About 500 more deaths occurred than in 2019. And for children ages 1 to 4, drowning deaths were approximately 28% higher in 2022 than in 2019.
6: Dr. Alicia Bazzano is Director of Pediatric Emergency Services at MedStar Montgomery Medical Center. She says the percentage of drowning deaths among minority groups is even higher. The American Academy of Pediatrics still says swim lessons for your child remain the best defense against childhood drowning, but not everyone has the opportunity to get them.
5: In those groups, particularly non-white groups such as African Americans, have not as often opportunities for access to water safety education, to swim lessons, to safe aquatic facilities.
6: Even so, Bazzano says it's important to find and access lessons for your children to avoid a horrible end to a perfect summer day. Ian Crawford, WTOP News.
3: 10:06, diversity is taking over the streets of D.C. Tens of thousands of people are experiencing the Capitol Pride Parade that took place today and all the other events going on. WTOP's Jimmy Alexander reports.
7: It's incredible, amazing.
8: Heath Elites and his friend are visiting from Paris, and they are Capitol Pride Parade first-timers. And he really loves...
7: like dancing, the music.
9: We've been since it was...

0: much tinier, but it was always filled with pride.
1: Joe and Teresa are on 14th Street holding a sign that says love, 43 years together.
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1: 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Fire and Police march in the parade, including Jeffrey Carroll, the interim police chief.
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1: From the Capitol Pride Parade, Jimmy Alexander, WTOP News.
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4: Traffic and weather on WTOP. John Mons is in the traffic center.
11: Well, thank you and good evening, Dan. Let's start off in D.C. where the Capitol Pride celebration is going on. We do have some road closures. 12th Street Expressway northbound between the Southwest Freeway and Constitution Avenue. That is closed fully as you make your way through there, as are many other streets in D.C. as the fun continues. In Prince George's County, couple of events with Baltimore-Washington Parkway involved northbound between NASA Goddard Explorer Road and Powder Mill Road. That's just heavy traffic. On the other side, southbound at Powder Mill, there's an accident there. Maybe folks are looking over to see what's going on. In Virginia, right around Garrisonville, we have an accident with the left lane block. Traffic is jammed back to Courthouse Road. That's northbound on 95. Garrisonville, Aquia, exit 143 is where you're going to find that accident. Plus in Lorton on 95, southbound between Woodbridge and Woodbridge-Occoquan, traffic is also jam-packed as you make your way through there. Selling your car, watch out for fake payments, unsafe meetups, endless haggling, or just sell to Fitzgerald and know exactly who you're dealing with. 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I'm John Mons with another check of traffic in less than 10 minutes.
4: Now to 7 News First Alert meteorologist Mark Pena.
12: Clear skies and the forecast for the final evening of spring, with temperatures falling to the mid-60s by early tomorrow morning. A little breezy overnight with west winds gusting up to about 20 miles per hour. Not only is Sunday Father's Day, but summer officially begins at 4:24 a.m. and we'll have a lot of sunshine to enjoy for the first day of summer and for all the fathers out there. Highs will be in the upper 80s, so a little toasty for Father's Day, but we'll see clouds increase tomorrow night ahead of our next weather maker that brings some showers and storms by Monday. I'm 7 News meteorologist Mark Pena in the First Alert Weather Center.
4: Temperatures as we come into a 10-10, we're looking at 70 degrees now in upper Marlboro. Woodbridge comes in at 74. Downtown in the mall, 79 degrees. 77 here at WTOP. 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Here's Gina Cervetti.
13: This is a Bloomberg Money Minute. Time to honor the dads out there. The National Retail Federation says that this year, Father's Day-related spending is expected to hit a new record of nearly $28 billion.
14: It's very clear to us that, you know, consumers are making sure that they are able to spend on loved ones at these special moments. even if they have to cut back in other areas.
13: Mark Matthews is the chief economist at the NRF, which predicts consumers will spend nearly $227 each on Father's Day,
14: up from $199 last year.
13: The NRF, along with Prosper Insights and Analytics, found that just over three quarters of consumers plan to celebrate the holiday.
14: 45% of them are planning to buy a gift for a father or a stepfather. And the second highest category is people buying for a husband, 25%.
13: Greeting cards were the most popular Father's Day gift, followed by clothing, special outings, and gift cards. From the Bloomberg Newsroom, I'm Gina Cervetti on WTOP.
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16: This is Bishop Michael Burbidge of the Catholic Diocese of Arlington. At Father's Day, we celebrate and honor those men who have profoundly and positively shaped our lives in ways large and small. 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We give thanks to fathers for their goodness and their willingness to humbly and heroically model for us the virtues that lead to true happiness. All of us can benefit by reflecting on the witness of Saint Joseph, the earthly father of Jesus, an ultimate role model for men and especially fathers. We may all emulate his generosity, humility, self-sacrifice, faith, and obedience. May the Lord bless our fathers, living and deceased, this Father's Day and always. We give thanks to God for you.
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4: It's 10:14. I'm Dan Ronan. Thanks for being with us. While the World Cup will be holding the attention of many watching on television across the country, it is still a big weekend of programming. WTOP's Matt Rausch joins Sandy Kozel with more about the World Cup and also what's on television, starting with dragons.
21: Well, if you're a Game of Thrones fan, you're probably aware that House of the Dragon is coming back after a two-year hiatus. It takes them a long time to put this series together, that it's been a long wait. But this is the prequel that's all about the Targaryen family, the ones with the long silver hair who ride astride the dragons in the years before Game of Thrones ever even started. But it's sort of an internal war here with the family about which of the Targaryens is going to claim the Iron Throne. And there's the Blacks versus the Greens. And they go to battle in the first episode back on Sunday is one of the biggest battles they've ever staged for the show. It's a big epic sea battle with lots of dragons flying above, belching fire. So it is truly epic TV. I kind of wish I cared a little bit more about who was going to come out on top on this one. And this show takes itself so seriously, but it really is big television, big epic fantasy like nobody else does. So if you're a Game of Thrones fan and you know the source material, a lot of people have been waiting for it.
22: Okay, next is a celebrity crime special, which you describe as kind of weird.
21: Well, it is definitely the most macabre of the remembrances of Marilyn Monroe upon the 100th anniversary of her birth. Turner Classic Movies has been doing weekly marathons on Monday, and they're airing Some Like It Hot on Monday, and that's my recommendation. But Fox is doing something really different on Sunday. They're doing a special called Celebrity Crime Scene Marilyn Monroe, and they are recreating the scene of her death, which, as most people know, she died in bed clutching a phone. The coroner ruled it a probable suicide, an overdose of barbiturates. But ever since this very untimely and premature death of this sex symbol and movie goddess at the age of 36, there was always speculation that because of her associations with the mob and with the Kennedy brothers and politics and all that, that there was something more sinister going on, and it might have been a more complicated death than people think. And so I'm sure this is going to add to fuel to the fire, because they're bringing on cold case and crime scene experts to look at this virtual recreation of the crime scene, or what they call a crime scene, to sort of analyze it in today's, you know, high-tech modern ways of crime detection. So we'll see what happens. But it certainly is a very bizarre way to remember somebody like Marilyn Monroe. But anyway, I have a feeling conspiracy theorists, anyway, will have a field day with this one.
0: Okay. And remembering, last but certainly not least, we remember James Burroughs, who died Friday at 85 and leaves quite a legacy.
21: Boy, doesn't he. I mean, he started off directing shows like Mary Tyler Moore Show and Bob Newhart Show during the golden age of the 70s. Then he went on to co-create Cheers, and then became sort of the pilot doctor, the guy that you would want to have film your first episode and take it to glory, especially in the heyday of the three-camera, you know, sitcom in front of a live audience format, which he just really perfected. But from Cheers, he went on to Frasier. He was there and he helped cast Friends, and he helmed so many episodes of Friends and The Big Bang Theory. And most recently, he played himself, James Burroughs, in the most recent season of Lisa Kudrow's The Comeback on
0: HBO. That's right, yes.
21: And, you know, she consulting him because her show is being made by AI, and he represents, you know, the classic form of TV comedy, and he was her consultant through that. And you just got a sense of what a dean of comedy, a true god of comedy, TV comedy, he was. And so losing him is sort of losing a bit of a legacy of the most classic type of TV comedy that we have. So, yeah, he had a wonderful run, and I think that if you want to check him in action, watch that final season of The Comeback, because it was great.
4: TV Guide's Matt Rausch. A quick look at the top stories at WTOP. Iran's Joint Military Command says the Strait of Hormuz has been shut down once again as Israel, they say, continues its attack on Lebanon. Talks between the U.S. and Iran scheduled to resume on a technical level later tomorrow morning in Switzerland. Keep it here. Full details on these stories in the minutes ahead on WTOP. 10:18, traffic and weather on WTOP. John Mons in the traffic center.
11: Well, our last report, we mentioned that traffic was slow on the Baltimore-Washington Parkway. Now, real big problems northbound at Powder Mill Road and southbound at Powder Mill Road on the Baltimore-Washington Parkway. Both are closed due to accidents through there. Also, let me see, let me get out to Virginia, 95 southbound between Woodbridge and Woodbridge-Occoquan. It's just bumper to bumper heading through there. Also looking at 95 northbound right around Garrisonville, Aquia, exit 143. There's an accident that has the left lane blocked, and it is right now backed up to Courthouse Road. So if you're going through there, allow for some extra time. 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I'm John Mons. Your next check of traffic is coming up in less than 10 minutes.
4: 7 News First Alert meteorologist Mark Pena.
12: Smooth sailing in the weather department for this final evening of springtime, with temperatures falling to the mid-60s by tomorrow morning. A little breezy overnight with west winds gusting up to about 20 miles per hour. Summer officially begins at 4:24 a.m. and we'll also have Father's Day with a lot of sunshine to enjoy. Temperatures will be a little warmer compared to your Saturday, with highs approaching 90. But no mention of any rainfall. Clouds do increase by tomorrow night, and we'll see a weather maker bring the chance for showers and storms by Monday. I'm 7 News meteorologist Mark Pena in the First Alert Weather Center.
4: Temperatures right now, we're looking at 72 in Hyattsville, 75 in Herndon, Foggy Bottom, 79 degrees. 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
4: News time is 10:21. Earlier this week, a woman was shot to death on a sidewalk in Northwest D.C. Police say it's the second domestic violence-related murder this year in that part of the district. Now WTOP's Kate Ryan reports D.C.'s top prosecutor says she's going to be cracking down on domestic abusers.
23: In April, D.C.'s U.S. Attorney Jeanine Pirro announced legislation designed to protect victims of domestic violence, including treating repeated violations of protective orders as felonies. And after the murder of a 44-year-old woman, Melissa Wallace Pulliam of Northwest D.C. on Tuesday, Pirro was asked about the issue and said she'd been working with prosecutors.
24: We're also trying to get involved in judicial training so that the judges recognize that detention is appropriate in these cases.
23: The man who police say killed Wallace Pulliam, 44-year-old Sean Dwayne Williams, was shot and killed by police after he reportedly pointed a gun at two officers. Williams had been charged with domestic violence in the past, but those cases were dropped. Pirro pointed out that was before her tenure as U.S. attorney. Kate Ryan, WTOP News.
4: It is 10:23. With the heat of summer, you could spot some more rashes on your body. WTOP's Mike Murillo finds out some of the most common culprits.
25: So not every summer rash is going to be a sunburn or poison ivy.
26: Dermatologist Dr. Adam Friedman of the George Washington University School of Medicine and Health Sciences says the most common cause of a rash.
25: Heat rash, for sure.
26: Keeping cool, wearing breathable clothing, and using anti-acne washes can help. Then there's Tinea versicolor. It's a harmless yeast naturally on your skin that can overgrow in the heat, leading to tan patches. Keeping skin dry and clean can help prevent it, and anti-dandruff shampoo can help treat it. Another surprise for people is the reaction from citrus or plants in the sun.
25: The result looks like a blistering bad sunburn, often in the shape of streaks or very geometric shapes.
26: Prevent that by washing your hands after handling citrus and plants outside. And to treat it, cool compresses and hydrocortisone can help in most cases. Mike Murillo, WTOP News.
4: It's not easy these days trying to save a dollar or two while still trying to enjoy the finer things in life. But more and more, our non-discretionary money is being eaten alive by surge pricing based on the ticket cost or demand. Here's WTOP's Jose Amaña.
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27: But sports is something unique. 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
28: In the past, sports fans dealt with ticket scalpers who engaged in similar supply and demand methods.
27: Take the scalpers out of the equation. Now we're going directly to the source, and the source will engage in the same behavior.
28: During this year's World Cup, fans have shelled out thousands of dollars to attend matches thanks to dynamic pricing. Boyd says expect more leagues to adopt the practice if they haven't already.
27: The pressures are so great that when demand is so high, you're like, well, why don't we just charge more?
28: Jose Omana, WTOP News.
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7: Nets pick up a curly W with a 4-3 victory at Tampa Bay to take game two of that three-game series. Dylan Cruz hits a 442-foot homer, longest of his career in the ninth inning. Second straight game, C.J. Abrams, a solo homer in the second. Abrams is up to 16 home runs on the season. Brad Lord, 5 Ks in relief as the Nats beat the Rays, improved to 40-37. Rubber match of that series Sunday afternoon down in St. Petersburg at 140. Former National Bryce Harper hitting for the cycle as the Phillies crushed the Mets. Harper accomplished that feat with a triple in the fifth inning. Wyndham Clark shot an even par 70. Will take a 6-shot lead into Sunday's final round as he pursues his second U.S. Open title. Playing this tournament, Shinnecock Hills in Long Island. Scotty Scheffler is 6 shots back of Clark. They will play in the final pairing on Sunday. At the World Cup, Netherlands blasting Sweden 5-1, played this one in Houston. The Dutch have not lost a game in regulation at the World Cup in 14 matches. That is a new record. Germany scores 2 late second-half goals to beat Ivory Coast 2-1. The United States wins Group D with Paraguay beating Turkey the other night, and the United States has 1 game left against Turkey next Thursday in Inglewood, and then the knockout stage begins with 32 teams vying for it all. I'm Frank Hanrahan, WTOP Sports.
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2: 1028 traffic and weather. Let's go to John Mons in the traffic center.
3: Well, the Capital Pride celebration is going on. There are too many streets to mention, but I will say the 12th Street Expressway northbound between the Southwest Freeway and Constitution Avenue. That's closed down through there. Checking in Prince George's County, the Baltimore-Washington Parkway northbound at Powder Mill Road, closed due to an accident. The same for the southbound direction at Powder Mill Road. That's also closed. In D.C., let's see, Florida Avenue Northwest at Sherman Avenue Northwest. This has nothing to do with the Capital Pride celebration. This is closed to police activity through there. So be careful. Still jam traffic southbound on 95 between Woodbridge and Woodbridge Occoquan. And let's see, that's it for right now. We'll keep you updated. I'm John Mons. Your next check of traffic's on the way in less than 10 minutes.
2: Let's get our forecast now from 7 News First Alert meteorologist Mark Pena.
4: Skies are completely clear for the rest of your Saturday with temperatures very comfortable for this final evening of spring. Temperatures will be in the mid-60s to start your Father's Day, which is also the first day of summer. Summer officially begins at 4:24 a.m., and it'll feel like it for your Sunday with a lot of sunshine, just a few passing clouds, and temperatures that will approach 90 for the afternoon highs. Clouds will increase for tomorrow night, and this is ahead of our next weather maker, which brings a weather alert for your Monday. Strong storms and heavy rainfall in the forecast by the afternoon. I'm 7 News meteorologist Mark Pena in the First Alert Weather Center.
2: 10:30 temperatures, we're looking at Gaithersburg 73, 73 Arlington, Shirlington, Lanham comes in at 71, 76 degrees in Friendship Heights at WTOP.
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2: Here at WTOP, Tariq King is our producer. Here are the top stories we're following for you this evening. There are conflicting reports this evening concerning the Strait of Hormuz. Earlier today, Iran's military command said it was closing the critical waterway to what it said was Israel's ongoing violations of the ceasefire in Lebanon, and the U.S. failing to implement the first clause of the tentative agreement to end the war. But later this afternoon, Central Command said the strait is not only open, but it has seen increased commercial traffic through the critical waterway. News Nation correspondent Corey Smith has more.
6: The U.S. delegation led by Steve Witkoff and Jared Kushner already on the ground in Switzerland, with Iranian state TV reporting their delegation is on the way. And the biggest hurdle right now is the ongoing fight between Israel and Hezbollah. Over the last 48 hours, casualties have started to mount on both sides. State media reports more than 50 people have been killed by Israeli strikes in southern Lebanon. The IDF says it's targeted dozens of Hezbollah sites in southern Lebanon in response to the deaths of four Israeli soldiers.
2: In a social media post, President Trump threatened to impose U.S. tolls in the crucial waterway if a final deal with Iran is not reached, he says, in the next 60 days. One question looming over the ongoing negotiations: can the U.S. and Israel come to an agreement on the terms of a deal to end the war? National security correspondent Sam Vinograd talked with CBS News Saturday morning, explaining why the original memorandum was not so strong for Israel.
7: President Trump has tried to put pressure on Prime Minister Netanyahu to stop responding to Hezbollah attacks. However, Israel continues to be under fire from Hezbollah, and within Israel itself, there are domestic politics, and many members of Prime Minister Netanyahu's government continue to pressure him to continue the fighting. So it's unclear whether Prime Minister Netanyahu and Israel will abide by the terms of this MOU that they never agreed to.
2: Meanwhile, members of both parties in Congress say they're on standby mode, waiting to learn more about the new agreement with Iran and how it will be implemented amid concerns it may not be tough enough. Here's WTOP's Mitchell Miller today on the Hill.
8: Lawmakers have lots of concerns about what's ahead for Iran's nuclear program, how it will deal with ending sanctions, and the potential for hundreds of billions of dollars in funds going toward the country's infrastructure. Vice President J.D. Vance says lawmakers will be briefed soon by representatives of the administration.
9: We've been doing that informally, of course, talking to a number of people in Congress just over the last week. We'll keep on doing that, and we'll have a formal briefing.
8: Some lawmakers, including Republicans, were upset when initial details about the deal came out, and they weren't up to speed about what was in it. A formal briefing for all lawmakers about the agreement isn't expected until next week when the House comes back into session. On Capitol Hill, Mitchell Miller, WTOP News.
2: Despite the uncertainty, gasoline prices continue to fall. Here's ABC's Andrew Dimebert.
10: The national average for a gallon of regular now sits just under $4 a gallon at $3.92, about 4 cents lower than yesterday and down more than 50 cents from its spring peak when concerns over the war in the Middle East and disruptions to oil shipments sent prices soaring.
2: ABC's Andrew Dimebart. It turns out that even the wealthiest among us are feeling some economic anxiety. A new Wall Street Journal poll finds that even the wealthiest of Americans are now worried about financial security for themselves and their children. Aaron Zittner wrote the story. He joined WTOP with a breakdown of the numbers.
11: 86% of people who call themselves upper class or upper middle class think that our children's lives will not be as good as ours is. 86%. And in one of the most noteworthy findings, we asked people, do you agree or disagree? The political and economic systems in this country are stacked against people like me. And 65% of upper class and upper middle class people, the people who you'd think the system is working for, agreed that the system is stacked against people like me.
2: Zittner also said close to 70% of these self-identified members of the middle class reported only having enough money to make ends meet or have a little something in case of an emergency. 10:35. Americans are celebrating as the first U.S. men's national team advances to the knockout round of the World Cup, placing first in their group. Fox's Jonathan Hurt reports from Seattle.
12: When they get to that knockout round July 1st, they should be facing one of the weaker teams coming out of another group. And I think what was most encouraging from a sports perspective was just how much the U.S. controlled the game from the very start. That brought a lot of pressure. Flo Balogun went surging down the left wing in the 10th minute, crossed low and flat. So much pressure on the Australian defense that one of those defenders put the ball into his own goal. And then the second goal, scored by 21-year-old Alex Freeman, the youngest player in the entire U.S. squad, scoring his first ever World Cup goal.
2: This is the first time the U.S. has won consecutive matches at the World Cup, going back to 1930, coming up after traffic and weather. How a New York Knicks NBA title may have helped, Skechers will have the story.
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2: Traffic and weather on WTOP. John Mons in the traffic center.
3: All right, the Capital Pride celebration continues, and it's led to closings all around the DMV. 10th Street, north and southbound between Constitution Avenue and Pennsylvania. 11th Street between Pennsylvania Avenue and E Street in both directions. Also, 12th Street between Constitution Avenue and E Street northbound and southbound through there. We do have some issues you need to know about. Baltimore-Washington Parkway, the northbound lanes are open. Southbound lanes at Powder Mill Road closed still. That's due to an accident involving a motorcycle. In Northwest D.C., police activity has Florida Avenue Northwest at Sherman Avenue Northwest closed. Avoid that area if you can. And on 95 southbound between Woodbridge and Woodbridge Occoquan, traffic is bumper to bumper. And we don't know when it's going to pick up. Volume, volume, volume is the case through there. We'll be back to check your latest traffic in less than 10 minutes.
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4: Skies are completely clear for the rest of your Saturday, with temperatures very comfortable for this final evening of spring. Temperatures will be in the mid-60s to start your Father's Day, which is also the first day of summer. Summer officially begins at 4:24 a.m., and it'll feel like it for your Sunday with a lot of sunshine, just a few passing clouds, and temperatures that will approach 90 for the afternoon highs. Clouds will increase for tomorrow night, and this is ahead of our next weather maker, which brings a weather alert for your Monday. Strong storms and heavy rainfall in the forecast by the afternoon. I'm 7 News meteorologist Mark Pena in the First Alert Weather Center.
2: 73 Reston, 73 Bethesda, 79 degrees on the National Mall, 78 degrees at WTOP. 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Money news on WTOP. Skechers gets a big assist from the NBA champs, the New York Knicks.
20: 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Skechers getting a big assist from the Knicks' success.
21: What did Skechers elite athlete OG Anunoby do in Skechers high-performance basketball sneakers?
20: With OG wearing the brand shoes in a huge comeback win in Game 4 of the NBA Finals, giving Skechers bragging rights like this.
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20: Talk about how timing is everything. Lily Meyer, reporter for Bloomberg News, calls the exposure a circus shot for Skechers, which just introduced its first line of technical basketball shoes a few years ago.
22: To have an NBA player wearing your shoe is big, but then to have an NBA player who has this unbelievable moment wearing your shoe is a really good moment for the brand.
20: And this could be Skechers' moment to boost market share from its current less than 6%. Skechers also says watch for OG to get his own signature sneaker. The brand also has a new partnership with the rapidly growing WNBA. From the Bloomberg Newsroom, I'm Denise Pellegrini on WTOP.
2: 10:41, a fire at a resort in the Dominican Republic and the Caribbean yesterday prompted evacuations, injuries, and at least one death. Here's ABC's Mike Dubusky.
23: At least one tourist was killed when a fire broke out at a resort in the Dominican Republic. It all unfolded at the Viva Dominicus Beach Resort, with fire crews working for 5 hours to contain the blaze. The woman killed has been identified as 46-year-old Francesca Valentino from Italy. More than 1,600 people had to be evacuated. Wyndham Hotels, which owns the resort, said the location will remain closed until further notice. The cause of the fire is not known at this point. Mike Dubusky, ABC News.
2: Trails along the Grand Canyon have turned deadly for several hikers this week. Federal officials say three people have died from apparent heat-related illnesses in areas where temperatures can reach 110 degrees plus during the midday hours. The deaths occurred on two different days. A 72-year-old man died June the 12th, 4 days later. A 67-year-old man and a 68-year-old woman fell ill and then died before help could arrive. The Grand Canyon has seen temperatures uptick in recent weeks and an uptick in health-related illnesses. Officials are urging people who will try to hike the Inner Canyon to stay off the trails between 10 a.m. in the morning and 4 p.m. during the hottest hours of the day. There's a manhunt out. It is in the Kansas City area for a suspect in a series of highway shootings. Here's ABC's Olivia Rubin.
0: One shooter from a black Honda Civic.
1: This happening Tuesday night amid the World Cup match between Argentina and Algeria, just miles away. Now the FBI offering a $25,000 reward for any information leading to the arrest of 22-year-old Oscar Sanchez Munoz. Police say after he shot into one of the cars, a driver died when the vehicle crashed. Among those victims, a teen and three adults, including an Uber driver, taking two fans to a World Cup match at Kansas City Stadium.
2: ABC's Olivia Rubin. Coming up, why the price of Apple products may be going up. We'll talk about it with a Wall Street Journal reporter, WTOP News Time 1043.
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2: I'm Dan Ronan. It's 10:45. Thanks for being with us. It could cost more to buy an iPhone or a MacBook. In an interview with the Wall Street Journal, Apple CEO Tim Cook says the company is planning to raise prices. WTOP's Juan Herrera talked with the Wall Street Journal tech reporter Rolf Winkler about it.
27: The AI boom is leading to a run on these two tiny components that are in every single kind of computing device, memory and storage. Memory is like, if you think about an 80s office before computers, memory is like a desk. All the papers you're working with right now are on the desk, and storage is the filing cabinet behind you for everything else. Memory is the apps that are open on your phone. Storage is all your photos and videos. The cost of those components has skyrocketed because of demand among AI companies. And companies like Apple.
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29: Tim Cook explain how these price increases will work?
27: Pointedly, they did not do that. I asked Tim Cook, what products, how much, when? And he said they're still working through it, would not give me those details. But to give people a sense for what kind of scale we're talking about here, we worked with a research firm called Tech Insights. And they said, look, if Apple was going to try to maintain its gross profit margin on, say, an iPhone Pro model, then the iPhone 18 Pro coming this fall would have to be about $270 more expensive than the iPhone 17 Pro last fall. Everything in the device is the same, an extra $270 just to maintain their profit margin. Will they raise it that much? Can't say, probably not. but wouldn't be surprising to see the iPhone go from $10.99 to $12.99.
29: Rolf, you mentioned in your article that Apple's push for more AI features is what's driving up its need for more memory. Do you know what these new features are?
27: Siri has been terrible for years, we all know. And now Apple has rebooted Siri completely. They just announced this 2 weeks ago. And Siri's going to look a lot more like ChatGPT, a real modern chatbot. But to make that work, it's going to do a lot of AI work for you on your device. Instead of in the cloud, because Apple cares a lot about your privacy, they make this as a big part of their marketing. So instead of doing all these AI queries for you on some server somewhere, they're going to try to use your information on your device. But to do that, you need a lot more desk space. But I was telling you that analogy, the memory, that desk space, the AI has to hold a whole bunch more things in its hands to be able to do this complicated stuff for you. And so it needs more memory to do that.
29: These price increases are becoming increasingly common in the tech industry. Is this something consumers should just get used to moving forward?
27: This is not an Apple thing. It's smartphones, it's laptops, it's medical equipment, it's cars, it's game consoles. Basically, any electronic device that has a chip in it typically has memory and storage to go with it. And the price of both has quadrupled in the past year. So the Microsoft Surface, they just announced, is $15.99. 2 years ago, it was $9.99. The Nintendo Switch, it was $450, and it's going to be $500 in the fall, I believe. All kinds of companies are raising prices all over the place.
2: That is Wall Street Journal tech reporter Rolf Winkler with WTOP's Juan Herrera. Now look at the top stories on WTOP. President Trump threatening to charge U.S. tolls in the Strait of Hormuz if the final Iran deal is not reached in 60 days. Health officials in D.C., Virginia, and Maryland are warning about a new case of the measles involving a passenger who traveled through Dulles Airport recently. A pedestrian has died, struck by a vehicle early Saturday on the northbound lanes of the George Washington Memorial Parkway. Keep it here. Full details on these stories in the minutes ahead on WTOP. Traffic and weather on WTOP. John Mons is in the traffic center.
8: And we have a very active Saturday evening going. Let's start in Prince George's County, where we'll find the Baltimore-Washington Parkway southbound at Powder Mill Road is closed. That's due to an accident involving a motorcycle. In D.C., along with the Capitol Pride celebration, with many closures all around D.C., we also have police activity that is not involved with the Pride celebration. Florida Avenue Northwest at Sherman Avenue Northwest. Police will guide you through there, or just avoid that if you can. In Virginia, let's take a look at the I-66 eastbound at Centerville, exit 52. There's an accident that's blocking the left lane. In Dale City, on 95 northbound before the Dale City, Dale Boulevard exit, that's exit 156, you'll find an accident there. Traffic is still jammed southbound on 95 from Woodbridge to Woodbridge Occoquan. And we also have an issue in Sterling on Route 28. That's Darrell Green Boulevard between Gloucester Parkway and Noakes Boulevard. That is closed due to an accident. I'm John Mons. We'll check traffic again in less than 10 minutes.
2: Now let's get our forecast from 7 News First Alert meteorologist Mark Pena.
4: Clear skies and smooth sailing in the weather department for the rest of your Saturday, with temperatures falling to the 60s by tomorrow and a little breezy overnight with west winds gusting up to about 20 miles per hour. Summer officially begins at 4:24 a.m. and we've got a lot of sunshine to look forward to for tomorrow, which is also Father's Day, with highs in the mid to upper 80s. I'm 7 News meteorologist Mark Pena and the First Alert Weather Center.
2: 10:51 temperatures, the Wharf 79 degrees, 76 Oxon Hill 72 degrees, and Sterling 76 degrees here at WTOP. 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Coming up on WTOP, officials at the Port of Baltimore make a huge marijuana bust. We'll have the story coming up on WTOP.
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2: Baltimore County officials say they've made a massive drug bust, stopping more than 5 tons of marijuana from leaving the country. It was on May the 29th when U.S. Customs and Border Protection officials found over 10,000 pounds of weed packed inside a shipping container at the port. The drugs were hidden inside boxes labeled as men's shirts and headed to Liverpool, England. A 2-year-old German shepherd named Letty sniffed out the stash. The marijuana carries a street value of about $24 million in the U.S., but CPB says it could have gotten double that amount overseas. No arrests have been made so far. Ahead of Father's Day, we are taking a look at what are the known effects of what are called forever chemicals on men's health. We get the story from WTOP's Valerie Bonk.
11: There's this whole class of emerging pollutants like PFAS, forever chemicals that we are just starting to understand.
12: Mark Boom, Senior Director of Public Affairs at the Environmental Protection Network, said research is showing these toxins can be in your water and food and can cause long-term infertility issues in men.
11: You might come across them in your water, in your air, in the food you eat.
12: He said some of the simple steps you can take include not heating up your food in plastic, not using nonstick cookware, and getting a water filter that will filter out the forever toxins before you drink them.
11: Father's Day is a time when a lot of us think about the people we love and what it means to protect them.
12: Find these tips and more online at WTOP.com. Valerie Bonk, WTOP News.
13: Along with longer days and warmer temperatures, summer heralds much more robust mosquito populations. Johns Hopkins mosquito expert Christopher Potter describes the three species of mosquitoes found worldwide and the illnesses they're associated with.
14: There are three major species of mosquitoes, the Anopheles mosquitoes. Those are the malaria mosquitoes. Those are the ones that can be a vector for something called a Plasmodium parasite. There's the Aedes mosquitoes. Those are the ones that you might find more commonly in the United States, although they are kind of traveling throughout the entire world. Those tend to vector viruses like chikungunya. And there's Culex mosquitoes, also found in the United States, and those could be the West Nile virus.
13: So besides the itchy bumps mosquito bites raise, transmission of some type of infection is also possible. Potter notes that malaria was seen last year in the continental United States, and climate change is likely to exacerbate that issue. At Johns Hopkins, I'm Elizabeth Tracy.
2: 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Let's get our sports report from WTOP's Frank Hanrahan.
4: Nets pick up a curly W with a 4-3 victory at Tampa Bay to take game two of that 3-game series. Dylan Cruz hits a 442-foot homer, longest of his career in the ninth inning. Second straight game, C.J. Abrams, a solo homer in the second. Abrams is up to 16 home runs on the season. Brad Lord, 5 Ks in relief as the Nats beat the Rays, improved to 40-37. Rubber match of that series Sunday afternoon down in St. Petersburg at 140. Former National Bryce Harper hitting for the cycle as the Phillies crushed the Mets. Harper accomplished that feat with a triple in the fifth inning. Wyndham Clark shot an even par 70. Will take a 6-shot lead into Sunday's final round as he pursues his second U.S. Open title. Playing this tournament, Shinnecock Hills in Long Island. Scotty Scheffler is 6 shots back of Clark. They will play in the final pairing on Sunday. At the World Cup, Netherlands blasting Sweden 5-1, play this one in Houston. The Dutch have not lost a game in regulation at the World Cup in 14 matches. That is a new record. Germany scores 2 late second-half goals to beat Ivory Coast 2-1. The United States wins Group D with Paraguay beating Turkey the other night. And the United States has 1 game left against Turkey next Thursday in Inglewood. And then the knockout stage begins with 32 teams vying for it all. I'm Frank Hanrahan, WTOP Sports.
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2: John Mons is in the traffic center.
8: And in Beltsville, we still have the Baltimore-Washington Parkway southbound at Powder Mill Road closed due to an early accident and earlier accident involving a motorcycle. Moving over to Virginia, we also have full blockage shut down Virginia 28, Route 28, between Noakes Boulevard and Route 7. Accident with the through lanes blocked. Traffic is getting by using the left shoulder. That sounds like a mess. In Northwest D.C., Florida Avenue Northwest at Sherman Avenue, police activity has the area there blocked, so avoid that if you can. In Virginia, 95 northbound between Dale City and Dale Boulevard. Actually, Dale City, Dale Boulevard, exit 156, an accident there causing some issues. And traffic is still jammed around Lorton on 95 southbound between Woodbridge and Woodbridge Occoquan. Just bumper to bumper heading through there simply due to volume. The WTOP Traffic Center is presented by Window Nation. Right now, buy four windows, get four free. Visit windownation.com. Today, I'm John Mons, back with another check of traffic in less than 10 minutes.
2: Now let's get our forecast from 7 News First Alert meteorologist Mark Pena.
4: Clear skies for the rest of your Saturday evening with temperatures falling to the 60s by tomorrow morning with some breezy conditions. West winds gusting up to about 20 miles per hour. First day of summer is tomorrow, which is also Father's Day. Summer officially begins at 4:24 a.m. and we'll have a lot of sunshine to enjoy as temperatures reach the upper 80s. I'm 7 News meteorologist Mark Pena in the First Alert Weather Center.
2: 76 degrees.
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2: Good evening. I'm Dan Ronan. Coming up, talks between the U.S. and Iran set to begin today in Switzerland as Tehran closes the Strait of Hormuz. There's another case of measles in our area. It's 11 o'clock. ABC News is next.
16: From ABC News, I'm Dave Packer. Iran saying it's reclosed the Strait of Hormuz just days after the U.S.-Iran ceasefire deal. Iranian media says this is in response to Israel's continued strikes in Lebanon. ABC's Selena Wang.
17: That framework of a deal signed between the U.S. and Iran stipulates that all hostilities must end. That would include between Israel and Lebanon. But the problem is that neither Israel nor Lebanon were party to that deal.
16: But does Israel want this deal? Executive Vice President at the Quincy Institute, Trita Percy.
18: If there is a deal between the United States and Iran, and if the sanctions are lifted, from their standpoint, this will be a huge strategic defeat for Israel. Israel would prefer for this war to continue.
16: Meanwhile, Iran says it's sending a delegation to Switzerland for talks with the U.S. On the American side, J.D. Vance flew to Geneva Saturday and will be joined by Special Envoy Steve Witkoff and Jared Kushner at the negotiating table. Dangerous flash flooding across the south as the remnants of Tropical Storm Arthur continue to unleash torrential rain. A state of emergency in Mississippi.
19: Thunderstorms pounding parts of an already soaked Mississippi, swamping roads and

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1: We're learning about another case of measles in our area. This involves a Maryland resident who traveled outside the country, according to the Maryland Department of Health, because the person also traveled through Dulles International Airport and a clinic in the district. The health departments of Maryland and D.C. are also alerting their residents about a possible exposure. Anyone who visited Dulles, Concourse C, the international wing, arriving in the corridors on transportation to the International Arrivals Building or baggage claim area on that date between 6 a.m. and 11 a.m. is asked to monitor for symptoms. It's also recommended you check your measles, mumps, and rubella vaccinations to make sure they're up to date. As for the clinic in D.C., the person visited the Mary's Center Adams Morgan Clinic. That's on Ontario Road Northwest on June the 17th. It was in the afternoon, 4 p.m. and 8:30 p.m. If you're not fully vaccinated or haven't already had measles, you suspect you might have been exposed, call your health care provider or the local health department to discuss the best course of action, including the possibility of post-exposure treatments. Virginia women now have expanded access to contraception, thanks to action taken this week by the state's governor, Abigail Spanberger. Here's WTOP's Alan Etter.
2: Governor Spanberger signed landmark legislation on Wednesday at a ceremony at Occoquan Regional Park to expand access to reproductive freedom and contraception. Joined by lawmakers, the governor said the new law protects Virginia women's right to access and use birth control while reducing the cost of contraception statewide. Spanberger stressed that reproductive freedom directly improves women's lives by giving them more say over their own bodies and when they have children. The Right to Contraception Act bars state and local governments from enacting or enforcing measures that limit Virginians' access to contraceptives, including emergency contraception and IUDs. The legislation had previously been vetoed by former Governor Glenn Youngkin. Alan Etter, WTOP News.
1: It is 11:04. A man who was walking along the George Washington Parkway early this morning is dead. This after being struck by the car in the northbound lanes. The driver who hit the man called 911. He remained on the scene. Park police say the officers responded near Columbia Island around 4 this morning. The accident investigation closed the parkway's northbound lanes at 395 for several hours. The man was hospitalized in critical condition but died later that day. Police and prosecutors say domestic violence has been one category of crime that has not dropped in the district. WTOP's Kate Ryan explains why.
3: 44-year-old Melissa Wallace Pulliam was shot to death on a sidewalk in Northwest D.C. Tuesday morning. Police say she was killed by 44-year-old Sean Dwayne Williams, who was then shot and killed on a D.C. Metro bus when Williams reportedly pointed a gun at police. Interim D.C. Police Chief Jeffrey Carroll told reporters at the scene.
4: This year we've had multiple high-profile domestic violence incidents here in the 2nd District. This is the second domestic homicide that we've had this year.
3: Court records show Williams had been charged with domestic violence in 2023 and again in 2024. U.S. Attorney for the District Janine Pirro says she's working on the issue because while there has been a reduction in violent crime in D.C.,
5: the thing that is not being impacted at all by the reduction in crime is domestic violence crime.
3: Kate Ryan, WTOP News.
1: Now that Six Flags America is closed in Bowie, Prince George's County is looking to the future and what's next for the former amusement park. County residents will have an opportunity to weigh in and share their thoughts in reimagining what can be done with the 515 acres of land at a town hall meeting next week. It'll take place Thursday, June 25th, 7 p.m. It'll be hosted by the county executive, Aisha Braveboy, and representatives from the development team. Residents are also encouraged to complete a brief survey to share their visions for the future. Tens of thousands of people are downtown for the Capitol Pride Parade and other activities taking place this evening. There were marching bands, dance teams, and members of the LGBTQ plus community. And the parade brings together people to D.C. from around the world. Here's WTOP's Jimmy Alexander.
6: It hasn't really hit me yet. I'm like, wait, I'm the Grand Marshal here?
7: That's right. Recording artist David Archuleta led the Capitol Pride Parade riding on the back of a Mazda Miata.
6: It's beautiful to see the community, especially, you know, the queer community who doesn't always feel like they have a place to be seen and to be themselves.

0: Along with first-timers like David Archuleta, there's a lot of people here who have been coming for a very long time, like Beverly, Miss Chocolate White.
1: Seeing people being American and being their true selves, it's the most wonderful feeling in the world.
0: And Beverly has advice for younger members of the LGBTQ plus community.
1: Don't let nobody dim your light.
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1: Be good. If not, be good at it.
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2: Traffic and weather on WTOP. John Mons is in the traffic center.
6: Let's head right over to the Baltimore-Washington Parkway southbound between Powder Mill Road and NASA Goddard and Explorer Road. An earlier accident involving a motorcycle has the Baltimore-Washington Parkway fully shut down at this point. We'll keep you updated on that. Also in Maryland, Prince George's County and Laurel Bowie Road, both north and southbound, the off-ramp to the Baltimore-Washington Parkway. Right now, the exit ramps to the BW Parkway are closed due to a crash on the Baltimore-Washington Parkway, perhaps the one they just spoke of. In Greenbelt, the Beltway Interloop between Kenilworth Avenue, exit 23, right before there, I should say, there's an accident causing things to slow down. Over in Virginia, we've got an accident with the right lane block, 95 northbound before Dale City, and it's jam-packed, 95 southbound between Woodbridge and Woodbridge-Occoquan. Back in D.C., there's police activity, Florida Avenue Northwest at Sherman Avenue Northwest. Avoid the area if you can. 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I'm John Mons, back with another check of traffic in less than 10 minutes.
2: Thanks, John. Now let's get our forecast from 7 News First Alert meteorologist Mark Pena.
7: Smooth sailing in the weather department for this final evening of springtime, with temperatures falling to the mid-60s by tomorrow morning. A little breezy overnight with west winds gusting up to about 20 miles per hour. Summer officially begins at 4:24 a.m. and we'll also have Father's Day with a lot of sunshine to enjoy. Temperatures will be a little warmer compared to your Saturday, with highs approaching 90, but no mention of any rainfall. Clouds do increase by tomorrow night, and we'll see a weather maker bring the chance for showers and storms by Monday. I'm 7 News meteorologist Mark Pena in the First Alert Weather Center.
2: Temperature 72 degrees at Tyson's, Waldorf 69, Lafon Plaza 72, 75 degrees at WTOP. 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
8: This is the Bloomberg Black Business Beat. Big AI companies like Anthropic and OpenAI are making plans to start trading publicly, a major milestone for the emerging tech. But as the space continues to grow, so do the number of skeptics worried about its safety. This week, we focus on a conversation on Bloomberg with Sophia Noble. She's a prominent black scholar who spent time focusing on AI's impact on people from underrepresented communities. Noble says that despite Wall Street's interest in AI, corporate America might be shifting away from it, at least as it currently exists.
9: We've been seeing studies where companies are saying that it's more expensive for them to use these chatbots because human beings have to check the efficacy and the reliability.
8: Sophia Noble is a professor at UCLA and director of the school's Center on Resilience and Digital Justice. And she's got a best-selling book, Algorithms of Oppression. I'm Bloomberg's Justin Milliner on the Black Business Beat.
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2: Good evening, I'm Dan Ronan. Thanks for being with us. It's been an interesting week of twists and turns in the murder case against the Maryland native charged with killing United Healthcare CEO Brian Thompson nearly 2 years ago. On Wednesday, it was disclosed that the attorneys for Luigi Mangione were going to argue he was experiencing an extreme emotional disturbance at the time of killing Thompson in Manhattan, December the 4th of 2024. Then that all changed Thursday when the defense team withdrew that psychiatric defense. Mangione has pleaded not guilty to both the state and federal charges. ABC News legal analyst Royal Oaks joined us on WTOP to break down the latest in this case.
18: It's a very bizarre development. Now, it wasn't a brand new thing because way back in September of 2025, the defense gave notice to the prosecution they might consider a psychiatric defense. But when we heard Wednesday this week, yes, they're going with it. And now, the very next day, a total reversal. Couple of possibilities. Now that they have to hand over psychiatric records if they're going to pursue the psychiatric defense, maybe those records weren't as helpful as the defense hoped. Or maybe, on reflection, the defense thought that the prosecution would actually be benefited by information in those records.
19: What would have been the potential benefit to Mangione with that psychiatric defense?
18: Shaving years off of his prison sentence. If he's convicted of murder in the state court or interstate stalking in the federal court, he could go to prison for life. But if, in fact, he killed as a result of this emotional disturbance, the jury could say, well, he's guilty of manslaughter, not murder. That's 5 to 25 years in prison at most, far less than murder.
20: Royal, there's a report from NBC News that the defense team felt the federal case is going to hamper efforts to present the emotional disturbance defense. How would that have worked? Can you elaborate on what that might have been happening there?
18: Yeah, I think that may be the key. The federal charge of interstate stalking, because it's in connection with a murder, there's no generic federal murder statute, that could have resulted, as they say, in a life in prison sentence. Now, if Mangione wanted to use his shrink's records in the state court proceeding, it might help him get down to manslaughter. But there's no murder versus manslaughter connection in federal court. It's simply either interstate stalking or not. Now, in that event, if there's something in those psychiatric records that really wouldn't help him or could even hurt him in the stalking case, that's a reason for the defense to say, forget it, we're not going to use it in either trial.
19: The state trial is set to start in September, the federal trial in October. What do you think we can expect from both of these, given this celebrity status that Mangione has developed after the killing?
18: Well, there's going to be a tsunami of coverage, of course. And let's face it, people are calling it about things like Luigi justice or cheekbone justice. The fact of the matter is, he doesn't have to use a public defender because people are sending him gobs of money because they're either fond of him or they're fond of his message, which is the insurance industry is out of control. They're killing people. I was overcome by rage. That kind of thing could be a real wild card, so that even if the evidence of guilt is overwhelming, all you need is one juror to say, you know what, I'm just not going to go for murder. And or you could have a hung jury.
2: ABC News legal analyst Royal Oaks. Now look at the top stories at WTOP. Iran says the Strait of Hormuz has closed again, citing continued Israeli attacks in Lebanon. But the U.S. says the traffic in the waterway is moving. The Kennedy Center wants more time to comply with deadlines as it fights a lawsuit over the planned two-year closure ordered by President Trump. Keep it here. Full details on these stories in the minutes ahead on WTOP. Traffic and weather on WTOP into the traffic center. Here's John Mullins.
6: All right. Baltimore-Washington Parkway southbound between Powder Mill Road and NASA Goddard Explorer Road remains closed due to an accident involving a motorcycle. Now, that is causing issues closer to Laurel. The exit ramps to the Baltimore-Washington Parkway southbound are closed due to that crash. You're going to find that at Laurel Bowie Road, both north and southbound off-ramps to the Baltimore-Washington Parkway. And Greenbelt, the inner loop before Kenilworth Avenue, there's an accident there causing some issues. In D.C., we have plenty of closures, of course, with the Capitol Pride celebration going on. I'm looking at the 12th Street Expressway northbound between Southwest Freeway and Constitution Avenue. That is closed down if you're planning on heading through there. Also, police activity continues Florida Avenue Northwest at Sherman Avenue Northwest. I'm John Mons, back with another check of traffic in less than 10 minutes.
2: Now let's get our forecast from 7 News First Alert meteorologist Mark Pena.
7: Skies are completely clear for the rest of your Saturday, with temperatures very comfortable for this final evening of spring. Temperatures will be in the mid-60s to start your Father's Day, which is also the first day of summer. Summer officially begins at 4:24 a.m., and it'll feel like it for your Sunday, with a lot of sunshine, just a few passing clouds, and temperatures that will approach 90 for the afternoon highs. Clouds will increase for tomorrow night, and this is ahead of our next weather maker, which brings a weather alert for your Monday. Strong storms and heavy rainfall in the forecast by the afternoon. I'm 7 News meteorologist Mark Pena in the First Alert Weather Center.
2: 72 DuPont Circle, 65 Germantown, 74 in Annandale, 72 with WTOP. 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Coming up on WTOP, D.C. police investigating a murder today in Southeast D.C. 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
2: It's 11:21. A man was found dead in a car this morning in Southeast D.C. Police were called to Bruce Place, this off Stanton Road, about 11:45. They found a man unresponsive in a vehicle. He had been shot. He was declared dead at the scene. Police say a crime scene was found nearby on Shippen Lane Southeast. The death is being investigated as a homicide. School is out. Pools are open. That can be a dangerous combination for child safety. WTOP's Ian Crawford tells us new data shows the number of small children drowning is going up.
0: The American Academy of Pediatrics finds that child drowning increased 28% between 2019 and 2022. Dr. Alicia Bizzano, head of Pediatric Emergency Services at MedStar Montgomery Medical Center, says the increase isn't because parents don't care.
1: Most of the childhood drownings aren't happening because the parents aren't caring. They're happening because the little toddlers are very fast and because the water is very quiet and because the adults are human. So sometimes get distracted.
0: All of which makes it more important for parents to waterproof their kids.
1: That's swimming skills, understanding water hazards, using your life jackets, knowing how to respond in an emergency, and mostly having multiple barriers between the water and the child.
0: Ian Crawford, WTOP News.
2: Lady Liberty in New York may be New York City's most famous statue, but after the Knicks' most recent NBA championship, she may be getting some competition.
5: A lot of New York Knicks fans probably wouldn't complain to see a statue of Jalen Brunson outside Madison Square Garden. And now Benjamin Cohen wants a shot at making it happen, accusing the city's first fan of dropping the ball on the idea. The popular social media influencer asked Mayor Zoran Mamdani about immortalizing the 6'2 point guard in bronze. Mamdani laughed it off. Now Cohen says he's found an artist who's ready to share a rendering along with the funds to make it happen. And most importantly, Cohen says, a strong desire from the community to see the project become a reality. Cohen says Brunson came in, put his head down, did the work, and led the team to its first championship in over 50 years. He says he can't think of anyone more deserving of a statue.
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23: Nets pick up a curly W with a 4-3 victory at Tampa Bay to take game two of that three-game series. Dylan Cruz hits a 442-foot homer, longest of his career in the ninth inning. Second straight game, C.J. Abrams, a solo homer in the second. Abrams is up to 16 home runs on the season. Brad Lord, 5 Ks in relief as the Nats beat the Rays, improved to 40-37. Rubber match of that series Sunday afternoon down in St. Petersburg at 140. Former National Bryce Harper hitting for the cycle as the Phillies crushed the Mets. Harper accomplished that feat with a triple in the fifth inning. Wyndham Clark shot an even par 70. Will take a 6-shot lead into Sunday's final round as he pursues his second U.S. Open title. Playing this tournament, Shinnecock Hills in Long Island. Scottie Scheffler is 6 shots back of Clark. They will play in the final pairing on Sunday. At the World Cup, Netherlands blasting Sweden 5-1, play this one in Houston. The Dutch have not lost a game in regulation at the World Cup in 14 matches. That is a new record. Germany scores 2 late second half goals to beat Ivory Coast 2-1. The United States wins Group D with Paraguay beating Turkey the other night. And the United States has one game left against Turkey next Thursday in Inglewood. And then the knockout stage begins with 32 teams vying for it all. I'm Frank Hanrahan, WTOP Sports.
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2: Traffic and weather on WTOP. John Mons in the traffic center.
6: All right, Dan, in Beltsville over in Prince George's County, we still have that closure southbound on the Baltimore-Washington Parkway between Powder Mill Road and NASA Goddard Explorer Road. That's due to an accident earlier involving a motorcycle. That is causing issues to the exit ramps to the Baltimore-Washington Parkway southbound. They are closed. We have the Laurel Bowie Road, both north and southbound, off-ramp to Baltimore-Washington Parkway is what's affected there. In Greenbelt, the inner loop of the Beltway before Kenilworth Avenue, there's an accident. Let's move into D.C., where there are plenty of closings of streets due to the Capitol Pride celebration. The 12th Street Expressway be one of those, northbound between the Southwest Freeway and Constitution Avenue, shut down through there. Jam-packed on the 3rd Street Tunnel northbound between D Street and U.S. 50 New York Avenue. Plus, we have police activity still going on Florida Avenue Northwest at Sherman Avenue Northwest. 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I'm John Mons, back with another check of traffic in less than 10 minutes.
7: Skies are completely clear for the rest of your Saturday, with temperatures eventually falling to the mid-60s by tomorrow morning. We've got Father's Day and the first day of summer to look forward to on Sunday, and thankfully the weather will cooperate. A lot of sunshine to look forward to. Temperatures will be a little warmer compared to your Saturday, with highs in the upper 80s and even a few 90 degrees for the afternoon. No mention of rainfall, but clouds will increase by Sunday night, and this is ahead of our weather maker that brings a weather alert for Monday. Showers and storms look very likely, with heavy rainfall and the chance at a few strong storms. I'm 7 News meteorologist Mark Pena in the First Alert Weather Center.
2: 11:30 temperature, 72 DuPont Circle. Germantown has dropped to 65. Annandale 74, 75 now at WTOP. 11:30.
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2: Good evening. I'm Dan Runman. Thanks for joining us. Tariq King is our producer. Here are the top local stories we are following for you this evening. Vice President J.D. Vance is in Switzerland continuing talks with the Iranians. It comes as Iran says it shut down the Strait of Hormuz because Israel's actions in Lebanon. The U.S. military disputes that claim. Here's ABC News senior White House correspondent Selena Wang.
10: Reopening the Strait of Hormuz is central to the agreement, but today Iran's declaring it's once again closing that critical waterway, citing Israel's deadly strikes on Lebanon. But the U.S. military denying Iran's claim that Iran controls the Strait of Hormuz, saying traffic continues to flow and U.S. forces are monitoring the situation to ensure this remains the case. Central Command says 55 commercial ships traveled through the strait on Saturday, the most in a single day since early in the war, but still below the 100 to 120 daily pre-war average. And tonight, it's unclear if traffic has changed after Iran's announcement. President Trump declaring he won't tolerate tolls on ships that transit through the strait unless they're imposed by the U.S. if talks fail. But that's not in the signed U.S.-Iran deal, which says Iran will allow ships to pass the strait with no charge for 60 days only. Vice President J.D. Vance joining President Trump's envoys Steve Witkoff and Jared Kushner for the next round of talks.
11: I think we're hopefully making progress on the nuclear issue, make progress on the Lebanon ceasefire issue.
10: The deal gives both sides 60 days to reach a final agreement.
12: The Iranians clearly think that they have the upper hand.
10: I spoke to ABC News contributor Mick Mulroy.
12: They're getting most of the benefits that we never thought that we would concede to by any administration.
13: Selena Wang, ABC News, the White House.
2: How might a delay in those continued negotiations actually be a good thing for Iran? CBS News national security contributor Samantha Vinograd explained the incentive for Iran to prolong the process. She was on CBS Saturday morning.
24: Right now, as we're speaking, Iran is authorized under the terms of this document to sell its oil on the open market. Those sales had, before this MOU, been sanctioned. Iran was prohibited from selling that oil. Now they're getting potentially tens of billions of dollars in a windfall of revenues from these oil sales. So they're being enriched for as long as this memorandum of understanding is in effect. And they may just seek to drag out negotiations so that they continue to make money.
2: Members of Congress say they want more details on the U.S. agreement with Iran and what it will mean going forward. WTOP's Mitchell Miller has Today on the Hill.
25: Lawmakers from both parties have expressed skepticism about the memorandum of understanding, including what it will mean for Iran's nuclear ambitions. Vice President J.D. Vance says the agreement has been sent to lawmakers and that the administration will keep them in the loop.
26: We're going to ensure that the team briefs Congress and, of course, answers their questions.
25: The deal establishes a 60-day period for additional talks on Iran's nuclear program, which will come under a lot of scrutiny from lawmakers who were critical of a deal with Iran worked out during the Obama administration. Briefings of all lawmakers aren't expected until next week, when the House will return into session. On Capitol Hill, Mitchell Miller, WTOP News.
2: Despite the uncertainty, gasoline prices continue to fall, ABC's Andrew Dimebert reports.
27: Analysts expect prices to continue easing heading into the 4th of July holiday and potentially through the rest of summer as oil markets respond to the reopening of the Strait of Hormuz and falling crude prices. But any relief at the pump is likely to come gradually. That's because stations are often selling fuel they bought days or even weeks ago at higher prices. The national average for a gallon of regular now sits just under $4 a gallon at $3.92, about 4 cents lower than yesterday and down more than 50 cents from its spring peak when concerns over the war in the Middle East and disruptions to oil shipments sent prices soaring.
2: WTOP News Time, it's 11:35. Turning now to the issue of college sports and name, image, likeness. The Senate has decided to step in to possibly regulate college sports. Here's Fox reporter Chad Pergram.
28: Bipartisan lawmakers believe college sports are spiraling out of control. So, lawmakers are intervening. Senators teed up a bipartisan bill to create a national standard for NIL money and a plan to curb roster chaos through transfers. The bill's authors say the legislation protects student-athletes. But there's skepticism about Congress stepping in for the NCAA. However, even some opponents of the legislation aren't convinced the NCAA can fix things either. There's fear the changes could scramble revenue streams for college sports broadcasters. That might mean that fans struggle to view their teams. Two previous efforts to regulate college sports faltered in the House.
2: Coming up on WTOP after traffic and weather, why some companies are investing in one specific area of the care industry. And severe rains caused flooding in Mississippi. We'll have that story as well.
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2: 11:38. Traffic and weather on WTOP into the traffic center. Here's John Mons.
6: Baltimore-Washington Parkway southbound between Powder Mill Road and NASA Goddard Explorer Road remains closed due to an earlier accident. That is now causing problems on Laurel Bowie Road. Both north and southbound off-ramps to the Baltimore-Washington Parkway are shut down at this point. In D.C., traffic is jammed all over thanks to the Capitol Pride celebration that continues. Folks are having a good time, unless you're driving. Third Street Tunnel is affected by what's happening with the celebration. We're northbound on the Third Street Tunnel between D Street and New York Avenue. Bumper-to-bumper traffic trying to get through there. Northwest D.C., Florida Avenue Northwest and Sherman Avenue Northwest still closed due to police activity. Avoid the area or a watch for the police to help you get around what's going on there. Traffic is brought to you by Imagination Stage. Imagination Stage presents Pete the Cat, a live rock musical. More performances just added July 19th and 26th at 4 p.m. Tickets at imaginestage.org. I'm John Mons, back with another check of traffic in less than 10 minutes.
2: 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Trust PJ.com. 7 News First Alert meteorologist Mark Pena.
7: Skies are completely clear for the rest of your Saturday, with temperatures very comfortable for this final evening of spring. Temperatures will be in the mid-60s to start your Father's Day, which is also the first day of summer. Summer officially begins at 4:24 a.m., and it'll feel like it for your Sunday with a lot of sunshine, just a few passing clouds, and temperatures that will approach 90 for the afternoon highs. Clouds will increase for tomorrow night, and this is ahead of our next weather maker, which brings a weather alert for your Monday. Strong storms and heavy rainfall in the forecast by the afternoon. I'm 7 News meteorologist Mark Pena and the First Alert Weather Center.
2: Temperatures at 11:40. We're looking at 74 degrees now in Alexandria. Penn Quarter, 77, 68 degrees. Columbia, 74 degrees at WTOP. WTOP News time is 11:40. Money news is next.
14: This is the Bloomberg Black Business Beat. Markets have been anything but stable lately and is causing investors to think outside the box. Aaron Harkless Moore is director of investment at Pivotal Ventures, And she says one area she's interested in is the so-called care economy.
4: The care economy is a $648 billion market. That's bigger than the pharmaceutical industry. We're all caregivers at some point in our lives, and we need a more modern system, better technology to support caregivers. So we're investing directly into companies that are innovating at this in this space at the early stage, that are pioneering in areas around the child welfare system as an example.
14: Through Pivotal Ventures, Harkless Moore champions businesses she feels are overlooked, and she believes that smart investment in places like the care economy accelerates social progress for women and people of color. I'm Bloomberg's Justin Milliner on the Black Business Beat.
2: It's 11:41. One person is dead, this following a shooting late last night in Capitol Heights. Prince George's County Police say officers responded to the 1400 block of Doewood Lane that's south of Addison Road. Just after 11, officials found a female with an apparent gunshot wound. She was taken to a hospital, pronounced dead. Anyone with information about the shooting is asked to contact the Prince George's County Crime Solvers Unit. We continue to learn more about the heartbreaking story out of the suburban Dallas area where an 18-year-old Carmelo Anthony was sentenced to 35 years in prison for the murder of 17-year-old Austin Medcalf at a track meet last year. Here's ABC's Olivia Rubin.
5: In newly released 911 calls, you can hear the chaos and heartbreak.
9: My friend just got stabbed. Need to send an ambulance right now.
5: Metcalf's twin brother right there.
9: Come on, Austin. Come on, Austin. Come on, Austin. Come on, baby. Come on, you got this.
5: The case quickly drawing national headlines, fueled by a social media debate over the races of the two men and whether Anthony...
9: He put his hands on me. I told him not to. He put his hands on me.
5: ...felt any remorse.
2: Anthony says he was acting in self-defense, but the jury rejected that claim. Coming up on WTOP.
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2: It's 11:44. I'm Dan Ronan. Imagine being able to reach out and touch the stars without ever leaving the ground. A new immersive 3D virtual reality experience at the Smithsonian offers guests a window into the cosmos. It's the first of its kind in D.C. In today's episode of Mad About Town, Matt Koufax gets starstruck.
33: Space. The final frontier.
15: It wasn't my first time strapping on a VR headset, so I thought I knew what I was going to get. But After just the first 30 seconds, I knew I'd never seen anything like Starstruck before, and I wasn't alone.
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10: You can see where we fit into the galaxy. You can see how the solar system operates and how the planets are orbiting around the sun. So you can get this sense of scale that you otherwise really could not get.
15: That's astrophysicist Randall Smith, who told me the Smithsonian co-signed this Fever production because the 40-minute tour gives guests the truest sense of what various astral phenomena would be like up close.
11: We teleport you in between the galaxies, then you see the sun, Milky Way, black holes and everything. So you are just moving through the space.
15: Tomas Barnes, producer and technical director, told me designers here got up-to-the-minute input from people like Randall and his colleague Laura Brenneman, all the way down to the actual designs of observatories like the Hubble Space Telescope that make this so hyper-realistic.
12: The wonder and the beauty of astrophysical phenomena, I think, really opens up kind of windows of inspiration, and it really just sets the stage for curiosity and for firing the human imagination.
10: The fact that planets form simultaneously with their stars in the way that they do. We actually show that in the film. We didn't know that before.
15: It's rare that those who study the stars get a chance to showcase their research in a medium that isn't a journal or a research paper. But at Starstruck, these findings are on display for all in a brand new way meant to inspire the next generation.
10: What really inspires me is the idea that what would this show look like in 25 more years?
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2: 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Now a look at the top stories at WTOP. The U.S. and Iran talk set to begin Sunday in Switzerland as Tehran closes the Strait of Hormuz, they say, over Lebanon's fighting by Israel. D.C.'s new U.S. attorney says her office is tackling domestic violence in the district after a woman is shot to death in Northwest D.C. Pride Month celebrations continue in D.C. with the Capital Area Pride Parade today. Keep it here. Full details on these stories in the minutes ahead on WTOP. 11:48, traffic and weather on WTOP. Into the traffic center. Here's John.
6: Once again, we begin in Maryland, Baltimore Washington Parkway, southbound between Powder Mill Road and NASA Goddard Explorer Road. It's closed through there. Now, it looks like the traffic slowdown begins all the way back on the Prince George's County and Arundel County line. So it's a big backup. And once you get into where the accidents happen, it's a standstill. Closed down fully at this point. In Northwest D.C., 3rd Street Tunnel, because of all the closings in D.C. for the Capital Pride celebration, we've got northbound traffic from D Street to New York Avenue, jam-packed bumper to bumper. It's taking a little while to get through there. Southeast D.C., we've got the Anacostia Freeway northbound at Pennsylvania Avenue. That's exit 1A. There's an accident. That traffic is backed up to the 11th Street Bridge. Also, police activity continues Florida Avenue Northwest at Sherman Avenue Northwest. 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Silver Diner, it's the diner you love with food evolved for today. I'm John Mons, back with another check of traffic in less than 10 minutes.
2: Now let's get our forecast from 7 News First Alert meteorologist Mark Pena.
7: Clear skies and smooth sailing in the weather department for the rest of your Saturday, with temperatures falling to the 60s by tomorrow and a little breezy overnight with west winds gusting up to about 20 miles per hour. Summer officially begins at 4:24 a.m. and we've got a lot of sunshine to look forward to for tomorrow, which is also Father's Day, with highs in the mid to upper 80s. I'm 7 News meteorologist Mark Pena and the First Alert Weather Center.
2: 77 at Reagan National Airport, DCA, BWI Thurgood Marshall Airport, 73 degrees. IAD Dulles is at 75. It is 74 degrees here at WTOP. 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We'll have the story coming up in 1 minute.
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2: It's 11:51. I'm Dan Ronan. For Father's Day weekend, we're looking at some things you need to watch out for when it comes to men staying healthy. WTOP's Valerie Bonk has more on how what are called forever chemicals in the water and food can have an impact on your fertility.
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4: Mark Boom, Senior Director of Public Affairs at the Environmental Protection Network, said they've recently put out a report called Terrible Toxics to bring awareness to how harmful certain pollutants are and how they could cause infertility in men.
3: Things like PFAS, which are also known as forever chemicals, phthalates, and even some pesticides can interfere with hormones and fertility and reproductive health.
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9: Mosquito-borne illnesses may include those caused by viruses or parasites. With factors such as frequent international travel and climate change, conditions are improving for malaria to be seen more often in the United States, which is transmitted from the bite of an Anopheles mosquito. Christopher Potter, a mosquito expert at Johns Hopkins, explains.
13: The biggest killer is malaria. So Anopheles mosquitoes kill about 600,000 people every year from an infected bite. Most of those are children. The amazing fact is that mosquitoes kill more humans than humans do, which is mind-boggling to think about, that mosquitoes really are the most dangerous animal on this planet. It's only the female mosquito that bites for the proteins that are in our blood. Blood meal indicates she's going to be able to lay her next generation of eggs.
9: Potter notes that avoiding being bitten remains the best strategy, along with removing sources of water for the mosquito to lay her eggs. At Johns Hopkins, I'm Elizabeth Tracy.
2: Tickets for concerts and sporting events have soared in recent years as more ticket sellers use what's called dynamic pricing to maximize their profits. WTOP's Jose Umanu spoke to a business professor who says this method of selling tickets is here to stay.
14: What we're witnessing is the transformation of sports tickets.
16: That's Professor Hank Boyd of the University of Maryland College Park. With dynamic pricing, the higher the demand, the higher ticket prices will go. Boyd says ticket brokers know sports fans will pay the price.
14: This is something where it's sacred, where it almost feels almost religious-like. So there are people that are just so diehard when it comes to their sport, they're locked in.
16: There has been some pushback. The attorney generals of New York and New Jersey subpoenaed FIFA on its use of dynamic pricing for World Cup tickets. However, Boyd says, once an industry sees how much money can be gained, it's hard to stop using dynamic pricing.
14: Why would you ever want to leave money on the table when we have the tools in real time? We can figure out what is someone willing to pay.
16: Jose Umanu, WTOP News.
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17: Ken Wyndham Clark
5: hold on for the U.S. Open title. He is in control with Sunday's final round taking place at Shinnecock Hills. Clark is seeking his second U.S. Open title, and right now it's looking good. He shot an even par 70 on Saturday, has a six-shot lead at 7 under par. Scottie Scheffler, he'll be paired with the number one player in the world. Scheffler is 6 shots back. Other notables, Rory McIlroy +3 after a third-round 73. At the World Cup, it was all Netherlands 5-1 over Sweden. Germany scores 2 late second-half goals to beat Ivory Coast 2-1. United States has won Group D. Still one more game left, though, against Turkey next Thursday in Inglewood, and then the knockout stage begins. Speaking of knocking out, balls were leaving the Trop. Dylan Cruz, a 442-foot home run blast, longest of his career in the ninth inning. C.J. Abrams' second straight game has a solo homer in the second inning. Abrams is up to 16 dingers on the season. Brad Lord, 5 Ks in relief as the Nats beat the Rays in Tampa 4-3. Now, skipper Blake Butera said Jacob Young is doing fine. He slammed into the wall going for a baseball considered day-to-day. Nats 40-37. They'll wrap up their series rubber match Sunday afternoon, 1:40 against the Rays. And former Nat Bryce Harper hits for the cycle as the Phillies crush the Mets. I'm Frank Hanrahan, WTOP Sports.
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2: John's in the traffic center.
6: All right, let's go to Prince George's County and Laurel, Route 197, Laurel Bowie Road. Both north and southbound off ramps to the Baltimore Washington Parkway are shut down. That's due to an accident on the Baltimore-Washington Parkway southbound between Powder Mill Road and NASA Goddard. That includes a motorcycle accident. It's been going on for a while, and looks like it could be a while before it reopens. The backup, the slowdown starts at the county line between Anne Arundel County and Prince George's County. We've got the Capitol Pride celebration going on. There are plenty of street closures from 10th all the way to 14th that are affecting traffic, which includes the 3rd Street Tunnel, which is now slowed down northbound between D Street and New York Avenue. Also, Anacostia Freeway northbound at Pennsylvania Avenue, there's an accident. It's jammed from the 11th Street Bridge. And police activity continues Florida Avenue Northwest at Sherman Avenue Northwest. 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Today, I'm John Mons, back in less than 10 minutes with another check of traffic.
7: Clear skies for the rest of your Saturday evening with temperatures falling to the 60s by tomorrow morning with some breezy conditions. West winds gusting up to about 20 miles per hour. First day of summer is tomorrow, which is also Father's Day. Summer officially begins at 4:24 a.m. and we'll have a lot of sunshine to enjoy as temperatures reach the upper 80s. I'm 7 News meteorologist Mark Pena and the First Alert Weather Center.
2: 77 at Reagan National, DCA. BWI Thurgood Marshall comes in at 73 degrees. And IAD Dulles 75 here at the Glass Enclosed Nerve Center in Friendship Heights. We've got a temperature of 75 degrees. It's 11:59.
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2: Good evening. I'm Dan Ronan. Thanks for joining us. Iran and the U.S. issue conflicting statements concerning the Strait of Hormuz. A man is dead after his moped was struck by a car fleeing the U.S. Park Police on the Taft Bridge in D.C.
0: Virginia's governor expands access to contraception in the Commonwealth. I'm Alan Etter.
2: In 15 minutes, we'll go in depth on the trade negotiations. 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
8: From ABC News, I'm Dave Packer. Vice President J.D. Vance joining Special Envoy Steve Witkoff and Jared Kushner in Geneva, where they're set to sit across the table from Iranian negotiators. This as Iran has now closed the Strait of Hormuz to maritime traffic again. Iran says it's because of Israel's actions in Lebanon. ABC News foreign correspondent Britt Clendon is in Jerusalem.
18: Both sides showing a lack of restraint, the fighting threatening to upend those peace talks between the U.S. and Iran. Iran's foreign ministry saying the U.S. is not fulfilling its commitment to the memorandum to compel Israel to stop its attacks on Lebanon. All eyes now on President Trump to see what pressure can be applied to Israel and the focus on Lebanon as a pressure valve where this whole deal could unravel.
8: At least 12 people say police and neighbors were shot and another person also injured as a pair of drive-by shooters opened fire on a Juneteenth celebration late Friday evening on Chicago's South Side. Michael Blount was at home at the time of the shooting.
22: All of a sudden, you hear this loud I can hear the rapid fire of gunfire.
8: The victims' ages range from 17 to 47 years old and were taken to different hospitals. A 26-year-old man was last listed in critical condition. Thunder in Biloxi, Mississippi. And flooding across the South after the remnants of Tropical Storm Arthur tore through Mississippi under a state of emergency for flash flooding. At the World Cup, Team USA looking ahead after a hard-fought win against Australia. ABC's Christian Cordero in Seattle at the site of the match.
23: Fans packed watch parties from coast to coast with the host

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1: Went to the hospital for non-life-threatening injuries. The three accused in the car theft tried to leave the scene but were arrested by D.C. police and were also taken to the hospital. Police say they'll release the name of the dead and the three arrested later today. This week, Virginia's Governor Abigail Spanberger signed bills to boost contraception access in the Commonwealth. WTOP's Alan Etter reports.
2: Just steps away from the Turning Point Suffragist Memorial, Governor Abigail Spanberger signed landmark legislation expanding access to reproductive freedom and contraception during a ceremony at Occoquan Regional Park in Lorton. Surrounded by lawmakers, the governor said the new law safeguards Virginia women's right to access and use birth control while lowering the cost of contraception across the state. Spanberger emphasized how reproductive freedoms directly impact people's livelihoods, saying when women have control over when they start a family, they stay in school longer and they earn higher wages. Many lawmakers are critical of an effort in North Carolina to classify abortion as first-degree murder. Virginians will vote on a constitutional amendment in November that would guarantee abortion rights in the state. Alan Etter, WTOP News.
1: It is 12:04. Health officials in D.C., Maryland, and Virginia are working to notify anyone who may have been exposed to a confirmed measles case. Officials say the person was at Dulles International Airport on June 17th between 6 a.m. and 11 a.m. and later at Mary's Center in Adams Morgan from 4 p.m. to 8:30 p.m. Anyone who's at those locations is urged to monitor for symptoms. Measles can linger in the air for up to 2 hours after an infected person leaves and can also spread through direct contact or contaminated surfaces. Health officials note that cases do occur periodically. So far in 2026, Virginia has reported 129 cases, including 106 linked to an ongoing outbreak in Buckingham County. Maryland has confirmed 4 cases this year. You hear the warnings every summer. Drowning is the leading cause of death for young kids, especially under the age of 4. WTOP's Ian Crawford tells us the message may not be getting through, looking back at the stats as of 2022.
3: About 500 more deaths occurred than in 2019. And for children ages 1 to 4, drowning deaths were approximately 28% higher in 2022 than in 2019.
4: Dr. Alicia Bazzano is director of pediatric emergency services at MedStar Montgomery Medical Center. She says the percentage of drowning deaths among minority groups is even higher. The American Academy of Pediatrics still says swim lessons for your child remain the best defense against childhood drowning, but not everyone has the opportunity to get them.
3: In those groups, particularly non-white groups such as African Americans, have not as often opportunities for access to water safety education, to swim lessons, to safe aquatic facilities.
4: Even so, Bazzano says it's important to find and access lessons for your children to avoid a horrible end to a perfect summer day. Ian Crawford, WTOP News.
1: Diversity has taken over the streets of Washington, D.C. as tens of thousands are out experiencing the Capitol Pride Parade. WTOP's Jimmy Alexander is there and tells us, along with those from the DMV, people are attending from around the world.
5: It's incredible, amazing.
6: Eva Leitz and his friend are visiting from Paris, and they are Capitol Pride Parade first-timers. And he really loves...
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7: We've been since it was much tinier, but it was always filled with pride.
6: Joe and Teresa are on 14th Street holding a sign that says love, 43 years together.
8: It's just fabulous how many new groups are here, how diverse we are, how inclusive we are. It's a great occasion.
6: Along with marching bands, floats, and dance teams, D.C. Fire and Police march in the parade, including Jeffrey Carroll, the interim police chief.
9: I say it's one of the hottest parades because of the time of the year, but it's one of the most fun, energetic, and exciting parades there are.
6: From the Capitol Pride Parade, Jimmy Alexander, WTOP News.
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7: Thanks for spending part of your early Sunday morning, Father's Day, with us here at WTOP, where it's now 12:08. Traffic and weather on WTOP. We say our first good morning to John Mons in the WTOP Traffic Center.
8: Well, Rich, I wish it was kind of slow out there, but we have an ongoing issue on the Baltimore-Washington Parkway southbound between Powder Mill Road and NASA Goddard. It's closed due to an earlier accident with a motorcycle. That's causing problems on Route 197 Laurel Bowie Road. Both north and southbound off-ramps to get on the southbound Baltimore-Washington Parkway are shut down. In D.C., Northwest 3rd Street Tunnel northbound between D Street and New York Avenue, bumper-to-bumper just creeping through there. On the Anacostia Freeway northbound at Pennsylvania Avenue, an accident. Traffic is jammed from the 11th Street Bridge. And police activity in Northwest D.C., Florida Avenue, and Sherman Avenue, both northwest. You'll get through there following police direction, or just avoid the area if you can. Selling your car, watch out for fake payments, unsafe meetups, endless haggling, or you could just sell to Fitzgerald. They know exactly who you're dealing with. 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I'm John Mons, back with another check of traffic in less than 10 minutes.
9: A lot of sunshine back in the forecast for your Sunday, which is the first day of summer, as well as Father's Day. So make sure to get outside and enjoy. The humidity will be in check, so not too bad of a day to be outside. Just make sure we're staying hydrated and applying and reapplying sunscreen. Clouds will increase overnight, and this is ahead of our next weather maker that already has us on weather alert for your Monday. This is ahead of a weather maker that brings a chance for strong storms with damaging winds and heavy rainfall looking very likely, with highs in the lower 90s. I'm 7 News meteorologist Mark Pena and the First Alert Weather Center.
7: And right now we've got 74 degrees in College Park. It's 71 in Fairfax, 77 downtown on the National Mall. We're at 75 degrees outside the WTOP studios. 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Here's Bloomberg's Justin Milner.
10: This is the Bloomberg Black Business Beat. Big AI companies like Anthropic and OpenAI are making plans to start trading publicly, a major milestone for the emerging tech. But as the space continues to grow, so do the number of skeptics worried about its safety. This week, we focus on a conversation on Bloomberg with Safiya Noble. She's a prominent black scholar who spent time focusing on AI's impact on people from underrepresented communities. Noble spoke to Bloomberg about her research on AI models and how they could reinforce stereotyping.
11: We have discriminatory data that is training models, but what's different now is that these models obfuscate the inequality. They appear to be factual and reliable, and if you don't know, if you don't have deep expertise, you're not going to know that the kinds of things that are being served up in these products are actually faulty.
10: Safiya Noble is a professor at UCLA and director of the school's Center on Resilience and Digital Justice. I'm Bloomberg's Justin Milliner on the Black Business Beat.
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7: Good morning, I'm Rich Hunter. Thanks for being with us. What you pay for your next car could be impacted in a big way by the future of the U.S.-Mexico-Canada trade agreement. It's up for a review in July, and a group representing automakers is raising alarm bells with new car affordability already a major issue. WTOP's John and Kristen talk with Jennifer Savavian, president and CEO of Autos Drive America.
18: We wanted to really to highlight that, you know, there's been so much talk lately about the cost of a new vehicle, right, and how it's been increasing over the last several years. And we really wanted to highlight that there are very much still affordable vehicle options, new car affordable vehicle options out there for consumers with an MSRP of $35,000 and under that are available out there that both my members, International Automakers and Detroit Automakers and others are producing, and majority of them here in the United States. But we wanted to highlight the fact that there are, you know, trade policies that are threatening the ability to have so many affordable vehicle options out there. And so we really wanted to highlight that while they're available, we want policymakers really to kind of to turn the discussion towards what they can do to ensure that automakers have the ability to continue to produce affordable vehicles for consumers.
19: No, for sure. And what are some of the makers right now that are making things a little bit more affordable versus others that are not?
18: Yeah, so no question. The report that we did shows really that all the automakers out there have different affordable vehicle options out there. Now, it varies, of course, by who, how many each one will have and different models and trim levels and all that. So we go into a little bit more deeper dive on what's available out there and what options are out there for consumers. But I will say that my members, which are the international automakers with operations here in the United States, they actually accounted for about 76%, 4 million of the 5.3 million affordable vehicles that were sold last year.
20: All right. If affordability is the goal, though, should we consider something like importing more cars from China?
18: No, actually, that is not the answer to this problem. You know, we show in this report that actually about 31% of all affordable vehicles are produced here in the United States, followed closely by Mexico. And, you know, the USMCA agreement that is under review right now that was created in President Trump's first term has really provided the majority of affordable vehicles to consumers. So actually about 68% of all affordable vehicles that were sold last year were made in the North America region. So really making sure that USMCA continues to be a viable trade agreement going forward and allowing automakers that kind of the scales of production that they need to produce more vehicles at lower costs is the most important thing. When it comes to Chinese vehicles, we need to really keep in mind there are significant national security concerns with having those vehicles in the United States.
19: And I'm curious, we actually had on the show a story about how Apple is increasing their prices for their cell phones. And a lot of it has to do with the chips. As our cars get more advanced in technology, is that type of technology also just going to continue to raise the price?
18: There is no question about that. When you look at cars today versus cars, you know, 30, 40 years ago, there's so much more technology. The automakers are constantly innovating to provide consumers what they need for themselves, for their families and their businesses. And of course, that can increase costs. But over time, automakers always find a way to lower those costs to the extent that they're able to. And so again, that's why we really wanted to highlight that a lot of these trade policies are so important to helping us maintain those costs. So not only renewal of USMCA, but also the reduction of tariffs, which have really hit the automakers significantly since last year, the 232 tariffs on autos and parts and steel and aluminum. You know, I've seen reports where automakers and the whole industry has paid over $35 billion in tariff costs last year alone. So that's a pretty significant impact.
7: That's Jennifer Savavian, President and CEO of Autos Drive America. A quick look at the top stories we're working on at WTOP. Iran's Joint Military Command says the Strait of Hormuz has been shut down once again as Israel continues attacks on Lebanon. Talks between the U.S. and Iran are scheduled to continue on a technical level in Switzerland. Keep it here for full details on these stories in the minutes ahead. 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
1: Traffic and weather on WTOP.
8: Over in Virginia in Arlington, the current construction project that's going on has the three right lanes blocked on 395 southbound between Glebe Road and Seminary Road. Right now, traffic is getting through without an issue, even though it's down to one lane. And the good news is it should be gone within the next half an hour, and then traffic can fully flow on all lanes. Still in College Park, the right off ramp from 95 southbound to the Beltway exit 27, that is still blocked. And Crane Highway southbound between Sylvan Drive and Forest Drive still closed due to an earlier one-vehicle accident. I'm John Mons, back with another check of traffic in less than 10 minutes.
9: A lot of sunshine back in the forecast for the second half of your weekend, which is also the first day of summer and Father's Day. Temperatures will approach 90 in a lot of neighborhoods, but the humidity will be in check, so not too bad of a day to be outside. Just make sure we're staying hydrated and applying and reapplying that sunscreen. Clouds will increase overnight, and this is ahead of our next weather maker that brings the chance for some storms to the area on Monday. We'll be on weather alert on Monday. Temperatures will be in the lower 90s, and the threat for heavy rainfall and damaging winds are in the forecast for the afternoon. I'm 7 News meteorologist Mark Pena, and the First Alert Weather Center.
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7: Good morning, I'm Rich Hunter. Thanks for listening. A man is dead after a pedestrian crash early Saturday morning on the George Washington Parkway. U.S. Park Police say a man was struck by a vehicle near Columbia Island around 4 a.m. The driver remained on the scene and called 911. The victim was rushed by Arlington County Fire and Rescue personnel to a nearby hospital, but did not survive his injuries. The cause of the crash is under investigation. Earlier this week, a woman was shot to death on a sidewalk in Northwest D.C. Police say it's the second domestic violence-related murder this year in that part of the district. WTOP's Kate Ryan reports D.C.'s top prosecutor says she's continuing to crack down on abusers.
26: In April, D.C.'s U.S. Attorney Jeanine Pirro announced legislation designed to protect victims of domestic violence, including treating repeated violations of protective orders as felonies. And after the murder of a 44-year-old woman, Melissa Wallace Pulliam of Northwest D.C. on Tuesday, Pirro was asked about the issue and said she'd been working with prosecutors.
2: We're also trying to get involved in judicial training so that the judges recognize that detention is appropriate in these cases.
26: The man who police say killed Wallace Pulliam, 44-year-old Sean Dwayne Williams, was shot and killed by police after he reportedly pointed a gun at two officers. Williams had been charged with domestic violence in the past, but those cases were dropped. Pirro pointed out that was before her tenure as U.S. attorney. Kate Ryan, WTOP News.
7: With the heat of summer, you could spot some concerning rashes on your body. WTOP's Mike Morello finds out some common culprits.
3: So not every summer rash is going to be a sunburn or poison ivy.
4: Dermatologist Dr. Adam Friedman of the George Washington University School of Medicine and Health Sciences says the most common cause of a rash.
3: Heat rash for sure.
4: Keeping cool, wearing breathable clothing, and using anti-acne washes can help. Then there's Tinea versicolor. It's a harmless yeast naturally on your skin that can overgrow in the heat, leading to tan patches. Keeping skin dry and clean can help prevent it, and anti-dandruff shampoo can help treat it. Another surprise for people is the reaction from citrus or plants in the sun.
3: The result looks like a blistering bad sunburn, often in the shape of streaks or very geometric shapes.
4: Prevent that by washing your hands after handling citrus and plants outside. And to treat it, cool compresses and hydrocortisone can help in most cases. Mike Murillo, WTOP News.
5: I'm Larry Magid with the Connect Safely Report. At the Augmented World Expo this week, Snap CEO Evan Spiegel introduced what he called
6: a very different kind of computer. Light enough to wear, powerful enough to understand the world, fast enough to make digital objects feel real, and natural enough to get out of the way.
5: He was referring to specs, an evolution in smart glasses, which to a limited degree could replace a smartphone. But specs, along with most other smart glasses, has a built-in camera. And that raises a lot of privacy issues. Like the Ray-Ban Meta smart glasses, a light does go off when you're taking a picture or a video. But I bet that most people don't know what that light means. You'll find more about specs and other smart glasses at connectsafely.org/radio. 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
7: It's not easy these days trying to save a buck while still being able to enjoy the finer things in life. But more and more, our non-discretionary money is being eaten away by surge pricing, basing ticket costs on demand. WTOP's Jose Omana reports sports fans should expect higher prices when buying event tickets.
10: What used to be a fixed price admissions is suddenly now becoming a dynamically priced asset.
11: That's business professor Hank Boyd of the University of Maryland College Park. Often seen with rideshare apps, dynamic pricing raises ticket prices based on demand.
10: But sports is something unique. 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
11: In the past, sports fans dealt with ticket scalpers who engaged in similar supply and demand methods.
10: Take the scalpers out of the equation. Now we're going directly to the source, and the source will engage in the same behavior.
11: During this year's World Cup, fans have shelled out thousands of dollars to attend matches thanks to dynamic pricing. Boyd says expect more leagues to adopt the practice if they haven't already.
10: The pressures are so great that when demand is so high, you're like, well, why don't we just charge more?
11: Jose Omana, WTOP News.
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27: Nets pick up a curly W with a 4-3 victory at Tampa Bay to take game two of that three-game series. Dylan Cruz hits a 442-foot homer, longest of his career in the ninth inning. Second straight game, C.J. Abrams, a solo homer in the second. Abrams is up to 16 home runs on the season. Brad Lord, 5 Ks in relief as the Nats beat the Rays, improved to 40-37. Rubber match of that series Sunday afternoon down in St. Petersburg at 140. Former National Bryce Harper hitting for the cycle as the Phillies crushed the Mets. Harper accomplished that feat with a triple in the fifth inning. Wyndham Clark shot an even par 70. Will take a six-shot lead into Sunday's final round as he pursues his second U.S. Open title. Playing this tournament, Shinnecock Hills in Long Island. Scottie Scheffler is six shots back of Clark. They will play in the final pairing on Sunday. At the World Cup, Netherlands blasting Sweden 5-1, play this one in Houston. The Dutch have not lost a game in regulation at the World Cup in 14 matches. That is a new record. Germany scores two late second-half goals to beat Ivory Coast 2-1. The United States wins Group D with Paraguay beating Turkey the other night, and the United States has one game left against Turkey next Thursday in Inglewood, and then the knockout stage begins with 32 teams vying for it all. I'm Frank Hanrahan, WTOP Sports.
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8: We're still keeping an eye on the Baltimore-Washington Parkway southbound between Powder Mill Road and NASA Goddard Explorer Road. An earlier accident has those southbound lanes closed. Looking at some police activity in D.C., that's going to be in Northwest Florida Avenue between 11th Street Northwest and Sherman Avenue Northwest. There's also 3rd Street Tunnel northbound between D Street and New York Avenue. Bumper to bumper moving through there slowly. We still have an accident on the Anacostia Freeway northbound at Pennsylvania Avenue with traffic backed all the way up to the 11th Street Bridge. I'm John Mons. Another check of traffic's on the way in less than 10 minutes.
7: And now your WTOP forecast this morning. Clear, breezy, lows and dropping into the 60s for some of us anyway. Later today, sunny to partly cloudy, highs 85 to 90. Monday, morning scattered showers and afternoon and evening thunderstorms, highs 84 to 88. Tuesday, more of the same, morning showers, p.m. clearing, highs 79 to 85. And Wednesday looks gorgeous, sunny, highs 81 to 86. Right now we've got 69 degrees in Rockville, 73 in Ashburn, 70 in Fort Washington, and we're still at 75 degrees outside the WTOP studios at 12:30. The top stories we're following for you today, there are conflicting reports regarding the Strait of Hormuz. Iran's military command said it was closing the strait due to Israel's ongoing violations of the ceasefire in Lebanon and the United States failing to implement the first clause of the tentative agreement to end the war. U.S. Central Command says the strait is not only open, but has seen increased commercial traffic. News Nation's Corey Smith has more.
18: The U.S. delegation led by Steve Witkoff and Jared Kushner already on the ground in Switzerland, with Iranian state TV reporting their delegation is on the way. And the biggest hurdle right now is the ongoing fight between Israel and Hezbollah. Over the last 48 hours, casualties have started to mount on both sides. State media reports more than 50 people have been killed by Israeli strikes in southern Lebanon. The IDF says it's targeted dozens of Hezbollah sites in southern Lebanon in response to the deaths of four Israeli soldiers.
7: In a social media post, President Trump threatened to impose U.S. tolls in the crucial waterway if a final deal with Iran isn't reached in 60 days. One question looming over the upcoming negotiations, can the U.S. and Israel come to an agreement on terms of a deal to end the war? National Security contributor Sam Vinograd talked with CBS Saturday morning, explaining why the original memorandum wasn't so great for Israel.
19: President Trump has tried to put pressure on Prime Minister Netanyahu to stop responding to Hezbollah attacks. However, Israel continues to be under fire from Hezbollah. And within Israel itself, there are domestic politics. And many members of Prime Minister Netanyahu's government continue to pressure him to continue the fighting. So it's unclear whether Prime Minister Netanyahu and Israel will abide by the terms of this MOU that they never agreed to.
7: Meanwhile, members of both parties in Congress are on standby waiting to learn about how the new agreement with Iran will be implemented amid concerns that it won't be tough enough. WTOP's Mitchell Miller has Today on the Hill.
9: Lawmakers have lots of concerns about what's ahead for Iran's nuclear program, how it will deal with ending sanctions, and the potential for hundreds of billions of dollars in funds going toward the country's infrastructure. Vice President J.D. Vance says lawmakers will be briefed soon by representatives of the administration.
13: We've been doing that informally, of course, talking to a number of people in Congress just over the last week. We'll keep on doing that, and we'll have a formal briefing.
9: Some lawmakers, including Republicans, were upset when initial details about the deal came out, and they weren't up to speed about what was in it. A formal briefing for all lawmakers about the agreement isn't expected until next week when the House comes back into session. On Capitol Hill, Mitchell Miller, WTOP News.
7: It's 12:33. Despite the uncertainty, gas prices are continuing to fall. ABC's Andrew Dimbert has the details.
20: The national average for a gallon of regular now sits just under $4 a gallon at $3.92, about 4 cents lower than yesterday and down more than 50 cents from its spring peak when concerns over the war in the Middle East and disruptions to oil shipments sent prices soaring.
7: It turns out that even the wealthiest among us are feeling economic anxiety. A Wall Street Journal poll finds that even the wealthiest of Americans are now worried about financial security for themselves and their children. Andrew Zidner wrote the story, and he joined WTOP with a breakdown of the numbers.
21: 86% of people who call themselves upper class or upper middle class think that our children's lives will not be as good as ours is. 86%. And in one of the most noteworthy findings, we asked people, do you agree or disagree? The political and economic systems in this country are stacked against people like me. And 65% of upper class and upper middle class people, the people who you'd think the system is working for, agreed that the system is stacked against people like me.
7: Zidner also says that close to 70% of self-identified members of the middle class reported only having enough money to make ends meet or save for emergencies. British Prime Minister Keir Starmer is reportedly preparing to step down from his position. News Nation's Hannah Brandt says Starmer is now expected to resign as early as Monday.
22: The Observer, which is a British newspaper, says Starmer had reached that conclusion that his position was no longer tenable after speaking to the cabinet minister advisors, donors, and trade union leaders. There's some British politics behind this all. He's facing a potential challenger. We know that Trump and Starmer have clashed before, specifically over this conflict in Iran. President Trump saying he didn't believe the UK and Starmer were doing enough to help out the U.S., especially when it came to the Strait of Hormuz and protecting traffic in the strait.
7: Starmer refused to join President Donald Trump's military blockade, keeping British forces out of a direct war with Iran. Los Angeles is under a state of emergency that was declared Saturday as a massive warehouse fire contaminates the air.
23: The fire's been burning since Wednesday in the city's Boyle Heights section.
24: This is a very unique fire.
23: LA Fire Chief Jamie Moore explaining that the warehouse is a giant cold storage facility, which has now created an 85 million pound biohazard from spoiling food.
24: The best way to describe this is like a giant cooler.
23: Mayor Karen Bass declared the state of emergency to make sure the city has the resources it needs. Meanwhile, fire officials are asking residents to stay indoors and use air conditioning. And the city has opened areas where people can take shelter.
7: That's Fox's Roger Stern reporting. Coming up after traffic and weather, as AI's growth continues to expand, there are concerns over its safety. And then hiking trails in the Grand Canyon turned deadly for hikers this past week.
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7: 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Traffic weather on WTOP. Let's get the latest from John Mons in the WTOP Traffic Center.
8: Heading over to Prince George's County, the Baltimore-Washington Parkway southbound between Route 197 and NASA Goddard Explorer Road. It remains closed down due to an earlier accident. That's causing issues on Route 197, Laurel Bowie Road, where both north and southbound off-ramps to the Baltimore-Washington Parkway are closed. In D.C., Florida Avenue Northwest between 11th Street and Sherman Avenue closed due to police activity in the area. Avoid that area if you can. I'm John Mons, back with another check of traffic in less than 10 minutes.
7: Thank you, John. Now let's head over to the P.J. 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Here's 7 News First Alert meteorologist Mark Pena.
26: A lot of sunshine in the forecast for all the fathers and father figures out there. Temperatures will be warmer than we saw on Saturday, with a lot of neighborhoods getting close to 90, but the humidity will be manageable, so not too bad of a day to be outside. Clouds increase overnight, and this is ahead of our next weather maker that brings the chance for strong storms to the area on Monday with highs in the lower 90s. I'm 7 News meteorologist Mark Pena in the First Alert Weather Center.
7: And right now we've got 72 degrees outside the WTOP studios. 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
32: News happens here.
7: Good morning. I'm Rich Hunter. Thanks for listening. All right, let's try this once again. Here's Bloomberg's Justin Milliner.
33: This is the Bloomberg Black Business Beat. Big AI companies like Anthropic and OpenAI are making plans to start trading publicly, a major milestone for the emerging tech. But as the space continues to grow, so do the number of skeptics worried about its safety. This week, we focus on a conversation on Bloomberg with Sophia Noble. She's a prominent black scholar who spent time focusing on AI's impact on people from underrepresented communities. Noble spoke to Bloomberg about what type of AI we should invest more in.
34: We need to be investing and putting resources into pro-social, pro-rights respecting technology. There's a whole world of small language models and different kinds of very interesting kinds of technologies that women are thinking about, that people of color are working on. And these are the least invested in.
33: Sophia Noble is a professor at UCLA and director of the school's Center on Resilience and Digital Justice. I'm Bloomberg's Justin Milliner on the Black Business Beat.
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7: Good morning. I'm Rich Hunter. Thanks for listening. A fire at a resort in the Caribbean Friday prompted evacuations, injuries, and at least one death.
35: At least one tourist was killed when a fire broke out at a resort in the Dominican Republic. It all unfolded at the Viva Dominicus Beach Resort, with fire crews working for 5 hours to contain the blaze. The woman killed has been identified as 46-year-old Francesca Valentino from Italy. More than 1,600 people had to be evacuated. Wyndham Hotels, which owns the resort, said the location will remain closed until further notice. The cause of the fire is not known at this point. Mike Dubosky, ABC News.
7: Trails along the Grand Canyon have turned deadly for several hikers this week. Federal officials say 3 people have died from apparent heat-related illnesses in areas where temperatures can reach nearly 110 degrees. The deaths occurred on 2 different days. A 72-year-old man died June 12th. 4 days later, a 67-year-old man and a 68-year-old woman fell ill and died before help could arrive. The Grand Canyon has seen an uptick in heat-related illnesses in recent weeks, and officials are urging Inner Canyon hikers to stay off trails between 10 a.m. and 4 p.m. There's an all-out manhunt underway for a suspect in a series of highway shootings in the Kansas City area.
0: One shooter from a black Honda Civic.
1: This happening Tuesday night amid the World Cup match between Argentina and Algeria, just miles away. Now the FBI offering a $25,000 reward for any information leading to the arrest of 22-year-old Oscar Sanchez Munoz. Police say after he shot into one of the cars, a driver died when the vehicle crashed. Among those victims, a teen and three adults, including an Uber driver, taking two fans to a World Cup match at Kansas City Stadium.
7: That's ABC's Olivia Rubin. President Trump says he doesn't need Congress's say-so to continue work on his ballroom. Trump defended what he called his, quote, little side hobby, unquote, in a wide-ranging conversation with Axios's Mark Caputo.
3: I don't know what they're talking about, giving a billion. I don't need money from the Senate. I'm putting up my own money and the money of very great patriots. Apple, Microsoft, you know, all. We don't need money.
7: A judge has ruled the president can't proceed with that project without congressional approval. The president's lawyers argue they can't stop work on the project while it works its way through court for national security reasons. A federal judge has rejected former President Joe Biden's attempt to block the Trump administration from releasing recordings that he made with a ghostwriter.
4: Judge Dabney Friedrich says the public interest in the material outweighed whatever privacy rights Biden has. But she put her ruling on hold for up to 3 weeks so the former president can appeal. Republicans in Congress demanded the recordings after a special counsel declined to file charges against Biden over whether he improperly had classified documents in his possession. The Heritage Foundation formally requested the recordings and transcripts from 2016 and 17.
7: That's ABC's Chuck Sievertson. Coming up on WTOP, many Americans are concerned about the direction of the U.S. economy, but now even the wealthiest Americans are worried, too. We will go in depth with the Wall Street Journal. 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
7: Good morning, I'm Rich Hunter. Thanks for being with us. A Wall Street Journal poll finds that even the wealthiest of Americans are now worried about financial security for themselves and their children. Aaron Zidner wrote the story. He joined WTOP's Sandy Kuzel to explain how even the richest among us are pessimistic about the country's economy.
19: Yeah, you know, a lot of polling, including by us, has found that Americans are in a really grumpy mood and very sour about the economy. There's this pervasive pessimism, which is puzzling because a lot of the economic fundamentals are pretty strong. You know, inflation is pretty tame, employment is looking good. So why the bad mood? And what we did in this poll that was different is we asked people what economic class they belong to. Are they upper class, upper middle class, working class? And what we found is that even the upper class people are feeling really economic strains pretty hard. So shed a tear for the wealthy, but also that their outlook about the future and overall view of the world is very sour. 86% of people who call themselves upper class or upper middle class think that our children's lives will not be as good as ours is. 86%. And in one of the most noteworthy findings, we asked people, do you agree or disagree The political and economic systems in this country are stacked against people like me. And 65% of upper class and upper middle class people, the people who you'd think the system is working for, agreed that the system is stacked against people like me.
2: That's a pretty remarkable statement. This poll, though, didn't only survey rich people, as you said. You looked at all economic classes. Anything there that surprised you?
19: Well, across all economic classes, on those two questions, is the system stacked and are our children going to have it better than we have it? We had asked those questions in the past, and we found big increases from a poll in 2017 and a poll in 2019. So across the economic spectrum, people are just sour about expectations of the future. But when it comes to our current finances, you know, we asked, what is your income like? Are you just barely making ends meet? Can you put a little money away for emergencies? Do you have enough to save for retirement and save for vacations? And in the middle class, close to 70% of people who describe themselves as middle class said, I only have enough money to make ends meet or to save for emergencies. Very few said that they had money to save for retirement or to save for anything beyond, you know, just the immediate emergency expenses they had. And about half of people in the middle class said their financial security today is just not where it was, not where they expected it to be at this point in their lives. And a lot of people said their financial situation has deteriorated over the past year. So a lot of unhappiness and stress. Again, when we test that against what's going on in the real world, we know consumers are still spending. The stock market keeps hitting new highs. Inflation isn't all that bad. It's above the Fed's, you know, target, but it's not like COVID era inflation. And so, you know, we're all puzzling about this mismatch between this really sour view, this sense that people are under stress, and what some of the real world metrics are telling us about the economy.
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6: On the Baltimore-Washington Parkway, southbound between Route 197 and NASA Goddard Explorer Road, the closing continues due to an earlier accident. There seems to be no end in sight for the Baltimore-Washington Parkway southbound to reopen. We'll keep you updated on that throughout the morning. We have a closure in D.C. Northwest on Florida Avenue between 11th Street Northwest and Sherman Avenue Northwest. It's due to police activity. Right now, it doesn't look like that's going to be opened up anytime soon. Avoid the area if you can. If you're on the 95 north or southbound in Virginia or Maryland, you're not seeing any issues. And you also get around the Beltway, inner and outer loop, without a problem at this point. I'm John Mons, back with the latest traffic for you in less than 10 minutes.
26: Mostly sunny skies for the first day of summer and Father's Day, with temperatures a little hotter than we saw on Saturday, with a lot of us getting close to 90 degrees. But the low humidity will make it a pleasant day to be outside. Just make sure we're applying and reapplying sunscreen and staying hydrated. Clouds will increase overnight, and this is ahead of our next weather maker that brings the chance for some strong storms to the area on Monday. Temperatures will be hotter and will feel hotter, with a lot of us getting into the lower 90s with heat index values in the upper 90s. Make sure we're staying weather aware. Heavy rainfall and damaging winds look possible by the afternoon. I'm 7 News meteorologist Mark Pena in the First Alert Weather Center.
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7: Good morning, I'm Rich Hunter. Thanks for making us a part of your early Sunday morning. Baltimore Customs officers have made a massive drug bust, stopping more than 5 tons of marijuana from leaving the country. On May 29th, U.S. Customs and Border Protection officers found over 10,000 pounds of weed packed inside a shipping container at the Port of Baltimore. The drugs were hidden inside boxes labeled as men's shirts and were headed to Liverpool, England. A 2-year-old German shepherd named Letty sniffed out the stash. The marijuana carries a street value of about $24 million in the U.S., but CPB says it could have gotten double that amount overseas. No arrests have been made. Thousands of restaurants open every year, but only a handful make it to the stage that five local establishments were on Friday night.
16: The James Beard Awards celebrate the best in American food, where chefs, restaurants, and creators are recognized for shaping the way the country eats. The biggest honor in the pastry and baking category went to a member of the DMV food scene,
17: Suzanne Bay Moonwalker. As a Korean American chef, this recognition means something bigger than myself. It reflects the communities that shaped me, the generations that came before me, and the young chefs who are still searching for a place they can fully belong.
16: Other DMV finalists were Maison Baravan, Maxwell Park, and Tapori in D.C., and Field and Main in Virginia. Michelle Morello, WTOP News.
7: The airline Qantas is about to launch the world's largest nonstop commercial flight.
20: The flight between Sydney and London will last up to 22 hours, called Project Sunrise. It's set to take off in October of 2027. To do it, they're using modified Airbus A350s, retrofitted with an additional fuel tank to make it possible to stay aloft for the 10,000-mile-long flight. Qantas says going nonstop will cut 4 hours off of the trip.
7: That's Fox's Gary Baumgarten. Ahead of Father's Day, we're taking a look at the effect of what are known as forever chemicals on men's health. Details now from WTOP's Valerie Bonk.
21: There's this whole class of emerging pollutants like PFAS, forever chemicals that we are just starting to understand.
22: Mark Boom, Senior Director of Public Affairs at the Environmental Protection Network, said research is showing these toxins can be in your water and food and can cause long-term infertility issues in men.
21: You might come across them in your water, in your air, in the food you eat.
22: He said some of the simple steps you can take include not heating up your food in plastic, not using nonstick cookware, and getting a water filter that will filter out the forever toxins before you drink them.
21: Father's Day is a time when a lot of us think about the people we love and what it means to protect them.
22: Find these tips and more online at WTOP.com. Valerie Bonk, WTOP News.
7: Taylor Swift's song for Toy Story is here.
23: Came back when it mattered, I saw.
24: Taylor Swift dropped the original song for Toy Story 5, I Knew It, I Knew You, and gave fans an inside look at her process. Swift posted a video from inside the studio explaining how it all went down after screening the film at 11 that morning.
27: Got so inspired, got the songwriter zoomies, went home, wrote the end credit song for Toy Story 5.
24: She added that she was about to play the song for former Disney head Bob Iger at 9 that night, meaning she traveled home and wrote and recorded the entire track in roughly 8 hours. Toy Story 5 is in theaters now. Michelle Polino, Fox News.
7: Fans across the country are reporting canceled orders and tickets that never showed up for FIFA World Cup events, most of the complaints pointing to StubHub. One Atlanta grandmother bought tickets for her grandson's 13th birthday. She spent hours on the phone between StubHub and FIFA reps and still never got in. Industry experts say some sellers list tickets they don't even have yet. StubHub's guarantee promises replacement tickets or a refund, but the fine print says that's up to the company's sole discretion. 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
27: Can Wyndham Clark hold on for the U.S. Open title? He is in control with Sunday's final round taking place at Shinnecock Hills. Clark is seeking his second U.S. Open title, and right now it's looking good. He shot an even par 70 on Saturday, has a six-shot lead at 7 under par. Scottie Scheffler, he'll be paired with the number one player in the world. Scheffler is 6 shots back. Other notables, Rory McIlroy +3 after a third round 73. At the World Cup, it was all Netherlands 5-1 over Sweden. Germany scores 2 late second-half goals to beat Ivory Coast 2-1. United States has won Group D. Still one more game left, though, against Turkey next Thursday in Inglewood, and then the knockout stage begins. Speaking of knocking out, balls were leaving the Trop. Dylan Cruz, a 442-foot home run blast, longest of his career in the ninth inning. C.J. Abrams' second straight game has a solo homer in the second inning. Abrams is up to 16 dingers on the season. Brad Lord, 5 Ks in relief as the Nats beat the Rays in Tampa 4-3. Now, skipper Blake Butera said Jacob Young is doing fine. He slammed into the wall going for a baseball considered day-to-day. Nats 40-37. They'll wrap up their series rubber match Sunday afternoon, 1:40 against the Rays. And former Nat Bryce Harper hits for the cycle as the Phillies crush the Mets. I'm Frank Hanrahan, WTOP Sports.
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7: Let's get right to John in the WTOP Traffic Center.
6: Baltimore-Washington Parkway is our biggest problem at this point, southbound between Route 197 and NASA Goddard Explorer Road. That's closed due to an earlier accident. It looks like maybe some lanes are opening. I'm trying to get a better idea about that. I'll let you know in our next report. In D.C., Florida Avenue Northwest between 11th Street Northwest and Sherman Avenue Northwest, police activity has that closed. And it also includes Sherman Avenue Northwest between Florida Avenue Northwest and Berry Place Northwest. 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Right now, buy four windows, get four free. 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I'm John Mons, back in less than 10 minutes with another check of traffic.
26: A lot of sunshine back in the forecast for the second half of your weekend and for your first day of summer and Father's Day. Temperatures will approach 90 for the afternoon with low humidity. Overall, nice day to be outside. Clouds increase overnight, and this is ahead of our next weather maker that brings a chance for strong storms by Monday afternoon. I'm 7 News meteorologist Mark Pena in the First Alert Weather Center.
7: And right now we've got 68 degrees in Upper Marlboro, it's 70 in Woodbridge, and it's 76 degrees in the nation's capital at 1259.
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7: Good morning, I'm Rich Hunter. Coming up, U.S.-Iran talks are set to begin in Switzerland as Tehran closes the Strait of Hormuz over fighting in Lebanon. A moped driver killed by a car involved in a police pursuit in D.C.
3: Virginia women now have expanded access to contraception. I'm Alan Etter.
4: Don't let nobody dim your light.
9: Now that's the message from the Capitol Pride Parade. I'm Jimmy Alexander.
7: TV Guide's Matt Rausch says dragons are back, as in House of Dragons on HBO. We hear from him in 15 minutes. Good morning. It is now 1 a.m.
18: From ABC News, I'm Dave Packer. Iran saying it's reclosed the Strait of Hormuz just days after the U.S.-Iran ceasefire deal. Iranian media says this is in response to Israel's continued strikes in Lebanon. ABC's Selena Wang.
12: That framework of a deal signed between the U.S. and Iran stipulates that all hostilities must end. That would include between Israel and Lebanon. But the problem is that neither Israel nor Lebanon were party to that deal.
18: But does Israel want this deal? Executive Vice President at the Quincy Institute, Trita Parisi.
13: If there is a deal between the United States and Iran, and if the sanctions are lifted, from their standpoint, this will be a huge strategic defeat for Israel. Israel would prefer for this war to continue.
18: Meanwhile, Iran says it's sending a delegation to Switzerland for talks with the U.S. on the American side. J.D. Vance flew to Geneva Saturday and will be joined by Special Envoy Steve Witkoff and Jared Kushner at the negotiating table. Dangerous flash flooding across the south as the remnants of Tropical Storm Arthur continue to unleash torrential rain. A state of emergency in Mississippi.
14: Thunderstorms pounding parts of an already soaked Mississippi, swamping roads and flooding neighborhoods, raising the threat for even more high water. Mississippi's governor warning the state is far from in the clear.
28: There's actually an elevated flooding risk in virtually every county in our state.
14: In San Antonio, Texas, first responders carrying out multiple water rescues. Waterways there overflowing.
18: Team USA looking ahead after a hard-fought win against Australia. ABC's Christian Cordero.
29: Fans packed watch parties from coast to coast with the host Emerald City decked out in red, white, and blue.
30: 2-0.
1: It was amazing. 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
7: It is 1:02 a.m. Sunday, June 21st, Father's Day. Clear, breezy, and cool. Lows for some of us could be in the 60s overnight. It's 75 degrees currently. Good morning, I'm Rich Hunter. The top local stories we're following this hour. A moped driver was killed Saturday evening by a car fleeing U.S. Park Police that crossed into oncoming traffic on the Taft Bridge. It happened just before 6 o'clock. Park Police say they tried to pull the first car over the Rock Creek Parkway, but the driver took off and led them on a chase past the National Zoo. They kept going after striking the moped, but collided with a diplomatic vehicle less than a block later.

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1: The governor said the new law protects Virginia women's right to access and use birth control while reducing the cost of contraception statewide. Spanberger stressed that reproductive freedom directly improves women's lives by giving them more say over their own bodies and when they have children. The Right to Contraception Act bars state and local governments from enacting or enforcing measures that limit Virginians' access to contraceptives, including emergency contraception and IUDs. The legislation had previously been vetoed by former Governor Glenn Youngkin. Alan Etter, WTOP News.
2: It is 1:04. We're learning about another measles case in our area. According to the Maryland Department of Health, it involves a Maryland resident who recently traveled overseas. Because that person also passed through Dulles International Airport and visited the D.C. clinic, health officials in Virginia and the district are warning of possible exposure. Anyone who was at Dulles, including Concourse C, arrival corridors, transportation to the International Arrivals Building, or baggage claim on June 17th between 6 a.m. and 11 a.m. should monitor for symptoms. Officials also recommend checking that your measles, mumps, and rubella vaccination is up to date. The individual also visited Mary Center in Adams Morgan on Ontario Road Northwest later that day between 4 p.m. and 8:30 p.m. If you're not fully vaccinated, haven't had the measles, and believe you were exposed, contact your health care provider or local health department to discuss next steps, including possible post-exposure treatment. Police and prosecutors say domestic violence has been one category of crime that has not dropped in the District of Columbia. WTOP's Kate Ryan reports.
3: 44-year-old Melissa Wallace Pulliam was shot to death on a sidewalk in Northwest D.C. Tuesday morning. Police say she was killed by 44-year-old Sean Dwayne Williams, who was then shot and killed on a D.C. Metro bus when Williams reportedly pointed a gun at police. Interim D.C. Police Chief Jeffrey Carroll told reporters at the scene,
4: "This year we've had multiple high-profile domestic violence incidents here in the 2nd District. This is the second domestic homicide that we've had this year."
3: Court records show Williams had been charged with domestic violence in 2023 and again in 2024. U.S. Attorney for the District Janine Pirro says she's working on the issue because while there has been a reduction in violent crime in D.C.,
5: the thing that is not being impacted at all by the reduction in crime is domestic violence crime.
3: Kate Ryan, WTOP News.
2: Tens of thousands of people lined up along 14th Street for the Capitol Pride Parade. 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WTOP's Jimmy Alexander was there with all the fun.
6: It hasn't really hit me yet. I'm like, wait, I'm the Grand Marshal here?
7: That's right. Recording artist David Archuleta led the Capitol Pride Parade riding on the back of a Mazda Miata.
6: It's beautiful to see the community, especially, you know, the queer community who doesn't always feel like they have a place to be seen and to be themselves.
7: So along with first-timers like David Archuleta, there's a lot of people here who have been coming for a very long time, like Beverly, Miss Chocolate White.
8: Seeing people being American and being their true selves, it's the most wonderful feeling in the world.
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8: 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If not, be good at it.
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2: 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Traffic and weather on WTOP. Let's check in with John Mons in the WTOP Traffic Center.
3: Well, taking a closer look at that Baltimore-Washington Parkway southbound accident involving a motorcycle. Both lanes are still closed on the Baltimore-Washington Parkway, and it looks like it could be a couple of hours before they get that cleared out with the investigation going on. Also, that's causing problems on the Maryland Route 197, both north and southbound off-ramps to the Baltimore-Washington Parkway if you're trying to get there southbound. Nothing's moving once you get on the Baltimore-Washington Parkway southbound. In D.C., we got police activity. It's got Florida Avenue Northwest between 11th Street and Sherman Avenue blocked. Also, Sherman Avenue between Florida Avenue Northwest and Berry Place. Both of those are pretty much shut down. Avoid the area if you can. 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I'm John Mons, back with another check of traffic in less than 10 minutes.
4: A lot of sunshine back in the forecast for your Sunday, which is the first day of summer, as well as Father's Day. So make sure to get outside and enjoy. The humidity will be in check, so not too bad of a day to be outside. Just make sure we're staying hydrated and applying and reapplying sunscreen. Clouds will increase overnight, and this is ahead of our next weather maker that already has us on weather alert for your Monday. This is ahead of a weather maker that brings a chance for strong storms with damaging winds and heavy rainfall looking very likely with highs in the lower 90s. I'm 7 News meteorologist Mark Pena and the First Alert Weather Center.
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5: This is the Bloomberg Black Business Beat. Big AI companies like Anthropic and OpenAI are making plans to start trading publicly, a major milestone for the emerging tech. But as the space continues to grow, so do the number of skeptics worried about its safety. This week, we focus on a conversation on Bloomberg with Sophia Noble. She's a prominent black scholar who spent time focusing on AI's impact on people from underrepresented communities. Noble says that despite Wall Street's interest in AI, corporate America might be shifting away from it, at least as it currently exists.
6: We've been seeing studies where companies are saying that it's more expensive for them to use these chatbots because human beings have to check the efficacy and the reliability.
5: Sophia Noble is a professor at UCLA and director of the school's Center on Resilience and Digital Justice. And she's got a best-selling book, Algorithms of Oppression. I'm Bloomberg's Justin Milliner on the Black Business Beat.
2: 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We get a preview from TV Guide's Matt Rausch. 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
2: Good morning, I'm Rich Hunter. Thanks for being with us. While the World Cup will hold the attention of many watching on television across the country, it's still a big weekend of programming. TV Guide's Matt Rausch joined WTOP's Sandy Kozel with a preview of what's on TV this weekend, starting with Dragons.
19: Well, if you're a Game of Thrones fan, you're probably aware that House of the Dragon is coming back after a 2-year hiatus. It takes them a long time to put this series together, but it's been a long wait. But this is the prequel that's all about the Targaryen family, the ones with the long silver hair who ride astride the dragons in the years before Game of Thrones ever even started. But it's sort of an internal war here with the family about which of the Targaryens is going to claim the Iron Throne. And there's the Blacks versus the Greens. And they go to battle in the first episode back on Sunday is one of the biggest battles they've ever staged for the show. It's a big epic sea battle with lots of dragons flying above, belching fire. So it is truly epic TV. I kind of wish I cared a little bit more about who was going to come out on top on this one. And the show takes itself so seriously, but it really is big television, big epic fantasy like nobody else does. So if you're a Game of Thrones fan and you know the source material, a lot of people have been waiting for it.
20: Okay, next is a celebrity crime special, which you describe as kind of weird.
19: Well, it is definitely the most macabre of the remembrances of Marilyn Monroe upon the 100th anniversary of her birth. Turner Classic Movies has been doing weekly marathons on Monday, and they're airing Some Like It Hot on Monday, and that's my recommendation. But Fox is doing something really different on Sunday. They're doing a special called Celebrity Crime Scene Marilyn Monroe, and they are recreating the scene of her death, which, as most people know, she died in bed clutching a phone. The coroner ruled it a probable suicide, an overdose of barbiturates. But ever since this very untimely and premature death of this sex symbol and movie goddess at the age of 36, there was always speculation that because of her associations with the mob and with the Kennedy brothers and politics and all that, that there was something more sinister going on, and it might have been a more complicated death than people think. And so I'm sure this is going to add to fuel to the fire, because they're bringing on cold case and crime scene experts to look at this virtual recreation of the crime scene, or what they call a crime scene, to sort of analyze it in today's, you know, high-tech modern ways of crime detection. So we'll see what happens. But it certainly is a very bizarre way to remember somebody like Marilyn Monroe. But anyway, I have a feeling conspiracy theorists anyway will have a field day with this one.
20: Okay. And remembering, last but certainly not least, we remember James Burroughs, who died Friday at 85 and leaves quite a legacy.
19: Boy, doesn't he. I mean, he started off directing shows like Mary Tyler Moore Show and Bob Newhart Show during the golden age of the 70s. Then he went on to co-create Cheers, and then became sort of the pilot doctor, the guy that you would want to have film your first episode and take it to glory, especially in the heyday of the three-camera, you know, sitcom in front of a live audience format, which he just really perfected. But from Cheers, he went on to Frasier. He was there and he helped cast Friends, and he helmed so many episodes of Friends and The Big Bang Theory. And most recently, he played himself, James Burroughs, in the most recent season of Lisa Kudrow's The Comeback on
20: HBO.
19: That's
20: right, yes.
19: And, you know, she consulting him because her show is being made by AI, and he represents, you know, the classic form of TV comedy, and he was her consultant through that. And you just got a sense of what a dean of comedy, a true god of comedy, TV comedy he was. And so losing him, it's sort of losing a bit of a legacy of the most classic type of TV comedy that we have. So yeah, he had a wonderful run, and I think that if you want to check him in action, watch that final season of The Comeback, because it was great.
2: That's TV Guide's Matt Rausch. A quick look at the top stories we're working on at WTOP. Iran says the Strait of Hormuz has closed again, citing continued Israeli attacks in Lebanon. The Kennedy Center wants more time to comply with deadlines as it fights a lawsuit over its planned 2-year closure, ordered by President Trump. Keep it here for full details on these stories in the minutes ahead. 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
1: Traffic and weather on WTOP.
3: If you're thinking about using the Baltimore-Washington Parkway heading south between Route 197 and NASA Goddard Explorer Road, don't do it. The earlier accident involving a motorcycle still has both lanes shut down through there. Also, that's causing problems on Route 197 Laurel Bowie Road, north and southbound off-ramp to southbound Baltimore-Washington Parkway. Avoid the BW Parkway if it's at all possible for you. Maybe go over to 95. There is nothing happening on the 95 north and southbound in Maryland and Virginia. Also, the 66 east and west in Virginia, nothing happening there. Back in D.C., the police activity on Florida Avenue between 11th Street Northwest and Sherman Avenue Northwest continues. It's also affecting Sherman Avenue Northwest between Florida Avenue Northwest and Berry Place. I'm John Mons, back with another check of traffic in less than 10 minutes.
4: A lot of sunshine back in the forecast for the second half of your weekend, which is also the first day of summer and Father's Day. Temperatures will approach 90 in a lot of neighborhoods, but the humidity will be in check, so not too bad of a day to be outside. Just make sure we're staying hydrated and applying and reapplying that sunscreen. Clouds will increase overnight, and this is ahead of our next weather maker that brings the chance for some storms to the area on Monday. We'll be on weather alert on Monday. Temperatures will be in the lower 90s, and the threat for heavy rainfall and damaging winds are in the forecast for the afternoon. I'm 7 News meteorologist Mark Pena, and the First Alert Weather Center.
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2: Good morning, I'm Rich Hunter. Thanks for listening. A man who was walking along the George Washington Parkway early Saturday morning is dead after being struck in the northbound lanes. The driver who struck him called 911 and remained on the scene. U.S. Park Police say officers responded near Columbia Island around 4 a.m. The accident investigation closed the parkway's northbound lanes at 395 for several hours. The man was taken to a local hospital in critical condition, but later passed away. School is out, pools are open, and that's a dangerous combination for child safety. WTOP's Ian Crawford tells us new data shows the number of small children drowning is going up.
33: The American Academy of Pediatrics finds that child drowning increased 28% between 2019 and 2022. Dr. Alicia Bizzano, head of pediatric emergency services at MedStar Montgomery Medical Center, says the increase isn't because parents don't care.
34: Most of the childhood drownings aren't happening because the parents aren't caring. They're happening because the little toddlers are very fast and because the water is very quiet and because the adults are human. So sometimes get distracted.
33: All of which makes it more important for parents to waterproof their kids.
34: That's swimming skills, understanding water hazards, using your life jackets, knowing how to respond in an emergency, and mostly having multiple barriers between the water and the child.
33: Ian Crawford, WTOP News.
2: Now that Six Flags America is closed, Prince George's County is looking to the future and what's next for the former amusement park. County residents will have an opportunity to weigh in and share their thoughts and reimaginings for the 515-acre property at a town hall meeting next week. It'll take place Thursday, June 25th at 7 p.m. and will be hosted by County Executive Aisha Braveboy and representatives from the development team. Residents are also encouraged to complete a brief survey to share their visions for the site. A man was found dead in a car Saturday morning in Southeast D.C. D.C. police were called to Bruce Place off Stanton Road at 11:45, where they found the man unresponsive in a vehicle. The man had been shot and was declared dead. Police say a crime scene was found nearby on Shippen Lane Southeast. The death is being investigated as a homicide. With summer heat settling in, not every rash you notice is sunburn or poison ivy. WTOP's Mike Murillo finds out some of the most common rash causes and how you can handle them.
0: One of the biggest issues this time of year, according to Dr. Adam Friedman, chair of dermatology at George Washington University School of Medicine and Health Sciences, is heat rash.
5: Sweat gets trapped in blocked sweat ducts, including also dead skin cells and bacteria, leading to small red itchy bumps, usually on the arms, chest, and back. The fix is typically simple. Get out of the heat, wear loose, breathable, maybe wet wicking clothing, and try to keep the skin cool.
0: There's also tinea versicolor that causes harmless tan patches in the heat and can be managed with clean, dry skin and medicated shampoos. While phytophotodermatitis is a sun-triggered reaction from citrus or plants, it looks like a bad burn and can be prevented by washing your skin after handling fruits.
5: For mild cases, over-the-counter hydrocortisone can help with inflammation.
0: Mike Murillo, WTOP News.
2: Lady Liberty may be New York's most famous statue, but after the Knicks' recent championship win, she may be getting some competition.
6: A lot of New York Knicks fans probably wouldn't complain to see a statue of Jalen Brunson outside Madison Square Garden. And now Benjamin Cohen wants a shot at making it happen, accusing the city's first fan of dropping the ball on the idea. The popular social media influencer asked Mayor Zoran Mamdani about immortalizing the 6'2 point guard in bronze. Mamdani laughed it off. Now Cohen says he's found an artist who's ready to share a rendering along with the funds to make it happen. And most importantly, Cohen says, a strong desire from the community to see the project become a reality. Cohen says Brunson came in, put his head down, did the work, and led the team to its first championship in over 50 years. He says he can't think of anyone more deserving of a statue.
2: That's Fox's Daria Albringer reporting from New York City. 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
3: Nats pick up a curly W with a 4-3 victory at Tampa Bay to take game two of that three-game series. Dylan Cruz hits a 442-foot homer, longest of his career in the ninth inning. Second straight game, C.J. Abrams, a solo homer in the second. Abrams is up to 16 home runs on the season. Brad Lord, 5 Ks in relief as the Nats beat the Rays, improved to 40-37. Rubber match of that series Sunday afternoon down in St. Petersburg at 140. Former National Bryce Harper hitting for the cycle as the Phillies crushed the Mets. Harper accomplished that feat with a triple in the fifth inning. Wyndham Clark shot an even par 70. Will take a 6-shot lead into Sunday's final round as he pursues his second U.S. Open title. Playing this tournament, Shinnecock Hills in Long Island. Scotty Scheffler is 6 shots back of Clark. They will play in the final pairing on Sunday. At the World Cup, Netherlands blasting Sweden 5-1, play this one in Houston. The Dutch have not lost a game in regulation at the World Cup in 14 matches. That is a new record. Germany scores 2 late second-half goals to beat Ivory Coast 2-1. The United States wins Group D with Paraguay beating Turkey the other night. And the United States has 1 game left against Turkey next Thursday in Inglewood. And then the knockout stage begins with 32 teams vying for it all. I'm Frank Hanrahan, WTOP Sports.
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21: Traffic and weather on WTOP.
3: Taking a look over in Maryland, the Baltimore-Washington Parkway continues to be closed southbound between Route 197 and NASA Goddard Explorer Road. That's probably going to be closed until about 3 o'clock this morning, we're hearing. We also have a closure due to police activity in D.C., Florida Avenue Northwest, between 11th Street Northwest and Sherman Avenue Northwest. That is also affecting Sherman Avenue Northwest between Florida Avenue Northwest and Berry Place. Just getting reports of an accident in Southeast Washington, D.C. That's on Suitland Parkway westbound at Stanton Road Southeast. I'm John Mons, back with another check of traffic in less than 10 minutes.
2: And now WTOP weather forecast. Early this morning, clear, breezy, lows, and this dropping into the 60s for some of us anyway. Later today, sunshine early, partly cloudy late. Highs 85 to 90. And Monday, we're looking at some scattered showers in the morning, an afternoon and evening storms. Highs 84 to 88. Right now, we've got 77 at the wharf heading southwest, 75 degrees down at National Harbor, and it's 71 out at the National Weather Service in Sterling at 1:30.
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2: Good morning, I'm Rich Hunter. Tariq King is our producer. The top stories we're following for you today. Vice President J.D. Vance arrived this morning in Switzerland to help formally launch negotiations with Iranian leaders over curbing Tehran's nuclear program and securing the fragile pending deal to end the war in Iran. It comes as Iran says it shut down the Strait of Hormuz because of Israel's actions in Lebanon. The U.S. military is disputing the claim. Here's ABC News senior White House correspondent Selena Wang.
9: Reopening the Strait of Hormuz is central to the agreement, but today Iran's declaring it's once again closing that critical waterway, citing Israel's deadly strikes on Lebanon. But the U.S. military denying Iran's claim that Iran controls the Strait of Hormuz, saying traffic continues to flow and U.S. forces are monitoring the situation to ensure this remains the case. Central Command says 55 commercial ships traveled through the strait on Saturday, the most in a single day since early in the war, but still below the 100 to 120 daily pre-war average. And tonight, it's unclear if traffic has changed after Iran's announcement. President Trump declaring he won't tolerate tolls on ships that transit through the strait unless they're imposed by the U.S. if talks fail. But that's not in the signed U.S.-Iran deal, which says Iran will allow ships to pass the strait with no charge for 60 days only. Selena Wang, ABC News, The White House.
2: How might a delay in continued negotiations be a good thing for Iran? CBS News national security contributor Samantha Vinograd explained the incentive for Iranians to prolong this process. She appeared on CBS Saturday morning.
10: Right now, as we're speaking, Iran is authorized under the terms of this document to sell its oil on the open market. Those sales had, before this MOU, been sanctioned. Iran was prohibited from selling that oil. Now they're getting potentially tens of billions of dollars in a windfall of revenues from these oil sales. So they're being enriched for as long as this memorandum of understanding is in effect. And they may just seek to drag out negotiations so that they continue to make money.
2: Members of Congress want more details on the U.S. agreement with Iran and what will it mean going forward. WTOP's Mitchell Miller has Today on the Hill.
11: Lawmakers from both parties have expressed skepticism about the memorandum of understanding, including what it will mean for Iran's nuclear ambitions. Vice President J.D. Vance says the agreement has been sent to lawmakers and that the administration will keep them in the loop.
12: We're going to ensure that the team briefs Congress and, of course, answers their questions.
11: The deal establishes a 60-day period for additional talks on Iran's nuclear program, which will come under a lot of scrutiny from lawmakers who were critical of a deal with Iran worked out during the Obama administration. Briefings of all lawmakers aren't expected until next week when the House will return into session. On Capitol Hill, Mitchell Miller, WTOP News.
2: Despite all the uncertainty in the Middle East, gas prices are continuing to fall.
13: Analysts expect prices to continue easing heading into the 4th of July holiday and potentially through the rest of summer as oil markets respond to the reopening of the Strait of Hormuz and falling crude prices. But any relief at the pump is likely to come gradually. That's because stations are often selling fuel they bought days or even weeks ago at higher prices. The national average for a gallon of regular now sits just under $4 a gallon at $3.92, about 4 cents lower than yesterday and down more than 50 cents from its spring peak when concerns over the war in the Middle East and disruptions to oil shipments sent prices soaring.
2: That's ABC's Andrew Dimbert. It is 12:34. The Senate has decided to step in to regulate college sports.
14: Bipartisan lawmakers believe college sports are spiraling out of control. So, lawmakers are intervening. Senators teed up a bipartisan bill to create a national standard for NIL money and a plan to curb roster chaos through transfers. The bill's authors say the legislation protects student-athletes. But there's skepticism about Congress stepping in for the NCAA. However, even some opponents of the legislation aren't convinced the NCAA can fix things either. There's fear that changes could scramble revenue streams for college sports broadcasters. That might mean that fans struggle to view their teams. Two previous efforts to regulate college sports faltered in the House.
2: That's Fox's Chad Pergram. A Wall Street Journal poll finds that even the wealthiest of Americans are now worried about financial security for themselves and their children. The report says 65% of the upper class and upper middle class agreed with the statement that the economic system is working against them, while 86% said they think their children will be worse off than they are. Aaron Zittner wrote the story for the Journal and told WTOP that the middle class isn't feeling any better.
16: In the middle class, close to 70% of people who describe themselves as middle class said, I only have enough money to make ends meet or to save for emergencies. Very few said that they had money to save for retirement or to save for anything beyond, you know, just the immediate emergency expenses they had. And about half of people in the middle class said their financial security today is just not where it was, not where they expected it to be at this point in their lives. And a lot of people said their financial situation has deteriorated over the past year.
2: Coming up after traffic and weather, economic uncertainty as markets fluctuating daily, but there's a segment of the market that looks like a solid buy. And then a woman is dead after being shot in PG County late Friday night.
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2: Thanks for taking us along on your early Father's Day morning, where it's now 1:38. That means traffic and weather on WTOP, and that means we check in with John Mons for the latest in the WTOP Traffic Center.
3: Over in Roslyn, Virginia, new accident. This is on the ramp, US 29 Langston Boulevard westbound. The off-ramp to westbound I-66 is where you're going to find that problem. Also, Suitland Parkway westbound at Stanton Road Southeast. An accident is causing some slowdowns through there. Police activity is still going on. This is going to affect Florida Avenue Northwest between 11th Street and Sherman Avenue, and then Sherman Avenue Northwest between Florida Avenue and Berry Place. And, of course, the closure of the Baltimore-Washington Parkway southbound continues. That's between Route 197 and NASA Goddard Explorer Road. Keep you updated on all those with another check of traffic on the way in less than 10 minutes.
2: 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Now let's head over to the P.J. 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Here's 7 News First Alert meteorologist Mark Pena.
22: A lot of sunshine in the forecast for all the fathers and father figures out there. Temperatures will be warmer than we saw on Saturday, with a lot of neighborhoods getting close to 90, but the humidity will be manageable, so not too bad of a day to be outside. Clouds increase overnight, and this is ahead of our next weather maker that brings the chance for strong storms to the area on Monday with highs in the lower 90s. I'm 7 News meteorologist Mark Pena in the First Alert Weather Center.
2: Right now, we've got 74 degrees outside the WTOP studios. Money news on WTOP. Here's Bloomberg's Justin Milner.
23: This is the Bloomberg Black Business Beat. Markets have been anything but stable lately and is causing investors to think outside the box. Erin Harkless Moore is director of investment at Pivotal Ventures, and she says one area she's interested in is the so-called care economy.
24: The care economy is a $648 billion market. That's bigger than the pharmaceutical industry. We're all caregivers at some point in our lives, and we need a more modern system, better technology to support caregivers. So we're investing directly into companies that are innovating at this in this space at the early stage, that are pioneering in areas around the child welfare system as an example.
23: Through Pivotal Ventures, Harkless Moore champions businesses she feels are overlooked, and she believes that smart investment in places like the care economy accelerates social progress for women and people of color. I'm Bloomberg's Justin Milliner on the Black Business Beat.
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2: Good morning. I'm Rich Hunter. Thanks for listening. One person is dead following a shooting late Friday night in Capitol Heights. Prince George's County Police say officers responded to the 1400 block of Doughwood Lane south of Addison Road just after 11 p.m. Officers found a female with an apparent gunshot wound. She was rushed to a hospital where she later died. Anyone with information about the shooting is asked to contact Prince George's County Crime Solvers. We continue to learn more about that heartbreaking story out of Texas, where 18-year-old Carmelo Anthony was sentenced to 35 years in prison for the murder of 17-year-old Austin Metcalf at a track meet last year. Here's ABC's Olivia Rubin.
25: In newly released 911 calls, you can hear the chaos and heartbreak.
26: My friend just got stabbed. Need to send an ambulance right now.
25: Metcalf's twin brother right there.
26: Come on, Austin. Come on, Austin. Come on, you got it.
25: The case quickly drawing national headlines, fueled by a social media debate over the races of the two men and whether Anthony...
27: He put his hands on me. I told him not to. He put his hands on me.
25: ...felt any remorse.
2: Anthony's defense said he acted in self-defense, but the jury rejected that claim. A federal judge has rejected former President Joe Biden's effort to block the release of recordings he made with a ghostwriter.
1: Judge Dabney Friedrich says the public interest in the material outweighed whatever privacy rights Biden has, but she put her ruling on hold for up to 3 weeks so the former president can appeal. Republicans in Congress demanded the recordings after a special counsel declined to file charges against Biden over whether he improperly had classified documents in his possession. The Heritage Foundation formally requested the recordings and transcripts from 2016 and 17.
2: That's ABC's Chuck Sievertson. Biden argued the recordings included sensitive personal discussions, but the judge said those details had been redacted and were not part of the material being released.
4: I'm Larry Magid with the Connect Faithfully report. If you take a look at all of the apps on your phone, there's a good chance that there are some that you never use, and maybe some that you didn't even know were there. It's a good idea to delete the ones that you don't use, if for no other reason than to save storage space and preserve battery life. For those you keep, review the privacy settings to make sure they're suitable for what you're doing with the app. For example, unless it's a navigation app or a game that needs to know your location, there's no reason to give that permission to the app developer. The same may be true for access to your contacts and other information that you don't have to share if you don't want to. And be thoughtful about any new apps that you download, paying special attention to their requests for access to your information. 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
2: Coming up on WTOP, there's a new exhibit at the Museum of Natural History in honor of America's 250th birthday. 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
2: Good morning, I'm Rich Hunter. Thanks for being with us. A new exhibit opened this past week at the Smithsonian Museum of Natural History. It's a collection of items from all 50 U.S. states, D.C., and all U.S.-controlled territories, all to celebrate America's 250th birthday. WTOP's Alan Etter took a tour.
21: This is the new exhibit we were opening called From These Lands, and it's about the entire United States, all 50 states, the District of Columbia, and the five territories that have inhabitants. So it's really the 56 places that make our country what it is.
28: Kirk Johnson is SANT director of the museum, and he says this all goes to celebrate America 250. They've gathered more than 600 specimens for this exhibit, which basically showcases everything from insects to ancient fossils to plants and animals, including us.
21: But natural history is everything. It's the rocks, it's the fossils, it's the soil, it's the plants and animals, it's the people, it's the history. So this is really a big, broad view of our nation. And our goal is to have everybody who comes here see themselves and their places in this exhibit and learn new stories and new connections about how all these things are interrelated. So really cool stories about near extinctions, extinctions, recoveries, biodiversity, cultural heritage, all sorts of stuff.
28: The display features animals, some still alive and some extinct.
21: So this is Martha, the very last of the passenger pigeons. At points in the 19th century, there were something like 3.5 to 5 billion passenger pigeons And by over-harvesting and devastation of the forests, these passenger pigeons went to zero. And this is the very last one. She died in the zoo in 1914 in Cincinnati.
28: D.C.'s contribution includes a section dedicated to the Anacostia River.
21: Here is actually what's called a herbarium sheet. And these are how botanists study and preserve plants. They take a plant, fold it down and dry it, and then attach it to a piece of paper. We presently have 5 million herbarium sheets in this building. It's the National Herbarium. But this one is wild rice from the shores of the Anacostia River right here in Washington, D.C. And before D.C. was a city, there were great marshes along the Anacostia River that had wild rice that provided food for the Native Americans that lived here, the Piscataway and the Nanichunk Indians. And as D.C. developed and pollution covered the area and we sort of dredged the river, that wild rice went away. And now it's being reintroduced and we're restoring the Anacostia watershed. And now wild rice is actually propagating itself on the Anacostia.
0: What does that do for the environment?
21: What it does is it cleans up the river and makes it back into a natural habitat, not an urbanized waterway.
28: This is all part of Smithsonian's Our Shared Future 250, a Smithsonian-wide initiative commemorating the nation's 250th anniversary. Alan Etter, WTOP News.
2: Now to the top stories we're working on at WTOP. U.S.-Iran talks are to begin in Switzerland as Tehran closes the Strait of Hormuz over Lebanon fighting. D.C.'s U.S. attorney says her office is tackling domestic violence in the district after a woman is shot to death in northwest D.C. Keep it here for full details on these stories in the minutes ahead. 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
5: Traffic and weather on WTOP.
3: In Virginia, new accident on the ramp, US 29 Langston Boulevard, westbound off ramp to westbound I-66. The ramp is closed at this point. Let's slide over to Maryland, where in Laurel, the Baltimore-Washington Parkway continues to be closed southbound between Route 197 and Nassagata to Explorer Road. That's probably not going to reopen until sometime around 3 a.m. this morning. In northwest D.C., police activity has Florida Avenue Northwest closed between 11th Street and Sherman Avenue, and Sherman Avenue between Florida Avenue and Berry Place. No idea when that's going to reopen. Avoid the area if you can. Also, Suitland Parkway westbound at Stanton Road Southeast, there's an accident there causing a slowdown through the area. I'm John Mons, back in less than 10 minutes with the latest look at traffic.
22: Mostly sunny skies for the first day of summer and Father's Day, with temperatures a little hotter than we saw on Saturday, with a lot of us getting close to 90 degrees, but the low humidity will make it a pleasant day to be outside. Just make sure we're applying and reapplying sunscreen and staying hydrated. Clouds will increase overnight, and this is ahead of our next weather maker that brings the chance for some strong storms to the area on Monday. Temperatures will be hotter and will feel hotter, with a lot of us getting into the lower 90s with heat index values in the upper 90s. Make sure we're staying weather aware. Heavy rainfall and damaging winds look possible by the afternoon. I'm 7 News meteorologist Mark Pena in the First Alert Weather Center.
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16: happens
19: here.
2: Good morning, I'm Rich Hunter. Thanks for being with us. Northern Virginia residents gathered in Manassas this past week about data centers in the region. WTOP's Alan Etter was there.
0: It is time to stop the reckless data center sprawl.
28: State Senator Danica Rome was joined by Senators L. Louise Lucas and Russet Perry to hear from citizens about data centers. Many here are disappointed by politicians across the region, including Governor Spanberger, in supporting tax breaks for the multi-billion dollar corporations building the centers.
13: This is a bigger problem than just the companies who are invading our state. This is a failure of government.
15: He's right.
28: Tony Hernandez drove up from Spotsylvania County.
13: Your plan didn't take into consideration the people that you were supposed to serve. Mm-hmm. I know about service. I served. Wow. My son serves now in the United States Navy. We serve.
28: Virginia has the world's largest data center market and faces an intense budget battle over tax exemptions and environmental regulations. Alan Etter, WTOP News.
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17: Mark Boom, Senior Director of Public Affairs at the Environmental Protection Network, said they've recently put out a report called Terrible Toxics to bring awareness to how harmful certain pollutants are and how they could cause infertility in men.
16: Things like PFAS, which are also known as forever chemicals, phthalates, and even some pesticides can interfere with hormones and fertility and reproductive health.
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2: M&M's will be debuting dye-free candies for its 85th anniversary in August, and connoisseurs may notice two colors missing.
19: Consumers will still see red, orange, yellow, and green, but no blue or brown M&M's due to difficulties making those colors without synthetic dyes. Parent company Mars making that move to comply with the Make America Healthy Again movement's initiative to rid food of artificial dyes along with other toxic additives and pesticide residues. Health and Human Services Secretary Robert F. Kennedy Jr. saying all those play a significant role in numerous health problems. Paul Stevens, Fox News.
2: Anne Hathaway is pregnant with her third child. The Oscar-winning actor posted an Instagram video in which she grins as she reveals a baby bump and hurries off camera. The 43-year-old Hathaway captioned the video, "Baby, I'm yours," and for the soundtrack used, the Barbara Lewis hit of the same name. When asked for confirmation, the Hathaway spokesman responded, "I think the video is pretty obvious." Tickets for concerts and sporting events have soared in recent years, as more ticket sellers use dynamic pricing to maximize profits. WTOP's Jose Omana spoke to a business professor who says this method of selling tickets in sports is here to stay.
20: What we're witnessing is the transformation of sports tickets.
23: That's Professor Hank Boyd of the University of Maryland College Park. With dynamic pricing, the higher the demand, the higher ticket prices will go. Boyd says ticket brokers know sports fans will pay the price.
20: This is something where it's sacred, where it almost feels almost religious-like. So there are people that are just so diehard when it comes to their sport, they're locked in.
23: There has been some pushback. The attorney generals of New York and New Jersey subpoenaed FIFA on its use of dynamic pricing for World Cup tickets. However, Boyd says, once the industry sees how much money can be gained, it's hard to stop using dynamic pricing.
20: Why would you ever want to leave money on the table when we have the tools? In real time, we can figure out what is someone willing to pay.
23: Jose Omana, WTOP News.
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24: Can Wyndham Clark hold on for the U.S. Open title? He is in control with Sunday's final round taking place at Shinnecock Hills. Clark is seeking his second U.S. Open title, and right now it's looking good. He shot an even par 70 on Saturday, has a six-shot lead at 7 under par. Scottie Scheffler, he'll be paired with the number one player in the world. Scheffler is 6 shots back. Other notables, Rory McIlroy +3 after a third round 73. At the World Cup, it was all Netherlands 5-1 over Sweden. Germany scores 2 late second half goals to beat Ivory Coast 2-1. The United States has won Group D. Still one more game left, though, against Turkey next Thursday in Inglewood, and then the knockout stage begins. Speaking of knocking out, balls were leaving the Trop. Dylan Cruz, a 442-foot home run blast, longest of his career in the ninth inning. C.J. Abrams' second straight game has a solo homer in the second inning. Abrams is up to 16 dingers on the season. Brad Lord, 5 Ks in relief as the Nats beat the Rays in Tampa 4-3. Now, skipper Blake Butera said Jacob Young is doing fine. He slammed into the wall going for a baseball considered day-to-day. Nats 40-37. The wrap of their series rubber match Sunday afternoon 1:40 against the Rays. And former Nat Bryce Harper hits for the cycle as the Phillies crush the Mets. I'm Frank Hanrahan, WTOP Sports.
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2: It is 1:58. Traffic weather on WTOP. Let's get back to John Mons in the WTOP Traffic Center.
3: Let's check over in Virginia in the Roslyn area where on a U.S. 29, right around the ramp to and from the I-66 westbound, there is a vehicle crash. It's on the ramp. It's got the exit ramp closed through there. The on-ramp is blocked. We'll keep you updated on that one in the next few minutes to see if there's been any change. In D.C., police activity continues on Florida Avenue Northwest between 11th Street and Sherman Avenue, also affecting Sherman Avenue between Florida Avenue and Berry Place. The closures continue on the Baltimore-Washington Parkway, southbound between Route 197 and NASA Goddard Explorer Road. That could or should be ending around 3 o'clock this morning. 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I'm John Mons, back in less than 10 minutes with the latest traffic.
22: A lot of sunshine back in the forecast for the second half of your weekend and for your first day of summer and Father's Day. Temperatures will approach 90 for the afternoon with low humidity. Overall, nice day to be outside. Clouds increase overnight, and this is ahead of our next weather maker that brings a chance for strong storms by Monday afternoon. I'm 7 News meteorologist Mark Pena in the First Alert Weather Center.
2: Right now, we've got 68 degrees in Tysons, and it's 74 degrees outside the WTOP studios at 1:59.
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2: Good morning, I'm Rich Hunter. Coming up, Iran and the U.S. issue conflicting reports regarding the Strait of Hormuz. A person is dead after their moped was struck by a car fleeing the U.S. Park Police on the Taft Bridge.
18: Virginia's governor expands access to contraception in the Commonwealth. I'm Alan Etter.
25: Drowning is still the leading cause of death for children ages 1 to 4.
26: And those numbers are rising. I'm Ian Crawford.
2: It's 2 a.m.
27: From ABC News, I'm Dave Packer. Vice President J.D. Vance joining Special Envoy Steve Witkoff and Jared Kushner in Geneva, where they're set to sit across the table from Iranian negotiators. This is Iran has now closed the Strait of Hormuz to maritime traffic again. Iran says it's because of Israel's actions in Lebanon. ABC News foreign correspondent Britt Clendon is in Jerusalem.
29: Both sides showing a lack of restraint, the fighting threatening to upend those peace talks between the U.S. and Iran. Iran's foreign ministry saying the U.S. is not fulfilling its commitment to the memorandum to compel Israel to stop its attacks on Lebanon. All eyes is now on President Trump to see what pressure can be applied to Israel and the focus on Lebanon as a pressure valve where this whole deal could unravel.
27: At least 12 people say police and neighbors were shot and another person also injured as a pair of drive-by shooters opened fire on a Juneteenth celebration late Friday evening on Chicago's South Side.
0: Michael Blount was at home at the time of the shooting.
7: All of a sudden, you hear this loud bop, bop, bop, bop, bop, bop. I can hear the rapid fire of gunfire.
0: The victims' ages range from 17 to 47 years old and were taken to different hospitals. A 26-year-old man was last listed in critical condition. Thunder in Biloxi, Mississippi. And flooding across the South after the remnants of Tropical Storm Arthur tore through Mississippi under a state of emergency for flash flooding. At the World Cup, Team USA looking ahead after a hard-fought win against Australia. ABC's Christian Cordero in Seattle at the site of the match.
10: Fans packed watch parties from coast to coast with the host Emerald City decked out in red, white, and blue.
11: 2-0. It was amazing. It's like we knew it was going to happen.
12: I came from Florida. It was electric. I would say that it's like the loudest that I've heard a sporting event in a long time.
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2: It is 2:02 a.m. It is Sunday, June 21st, Father's Day. Sunshine early, turning partly cloudy. Highs near 90. Right now it's 74. Good morning, I'm Rich Hunter. The top local stories we're following this hour. A person is dead after their moped was struck by a car fleeing U.S. Park Police on the Taft Bridge. D.C. police say it happened just before 6 o'clock Saturday evening. The car was allegedly stolen. It kept going after that first crash before running into a diplomatic vehicle less than a block later. WTOP's Dave Dildine was near the scene where it ended, at the intersection of Calorama Road and Connecticut Avenue.
13: There was still a great deal of police activity visible on the Taft Bridge after nightfall. Both D.C. police and U.S. Park Police cruisers. Crime scene tape across Connecticut Avenue. Six members of the National Guard also manning the closure, occasionally lifting up the yellow tape as units move to and from the investigation.
2: Two people from that diplomatic vehicle went to the hospital for non-life-threatening injuries. The three accused in the car theft tried to leave the scene, but were arrested by D.C. police and were also taken to the hospital. Police say they'll release the name of the dead and the three arrested later today. This week, Virginia's Governor Abigail Spanberger signed

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1: Exposed to a confirmed measles case. Officials say the person was at Dulles International Airport on June 17th between 6 a.m. and 11 a.m., and later at Mary Center in Adams Morgan from 4 p.m. to 8:30 p.m. Anyone who was at those locations is urged to monitor for symptoms. Measles can linger in the air for up to 2 hours after an infected person leaves and can also spread through direct contact or contaminated surfaces. Health officials note that cases do occur periodically. So far in 2026, Virginia has reported 129 cases, including 106 linked to an ongoing outbreak in Buckingham County. Maryland has confirmed 4 cases this year. You hear the warnings every summer. Drowning is the leading cause of death for young kids, especially under the age of 4. WTOP's Ian Crawford tells us the message may not be getting through, looking back at the stats as of 2022.
2: About 500 more deaths occurred than in 2019. And for children ages 1 to 4, drowning deaths were approximately 28% higher in 2022 than in 2019.
3: Dr. Alicia Bazzano is director of pediatric emergency services at MedStar Montgomery Medical Center. She says the percentage of drowning deaths among minority groups is even higher. The American Academy of Pediatrics still says swim lessons for your child remain the best defense against childhood drowning, but not everyone has the opportunity to get them.
2: In those groups, particularly non-white groups, such as African Americans, have not as often opportunities for access to water safety education, to swim lessons, to safe aquatic facilities.
3: Even so, Bazzano says it's important to find and access lessons for your children to avoid a horrible end to a perfect summer day. Ian Crawford, WTOP News.
1: Diversity has taken over the streets of Washington, D.C. as tens of thousands were out experiencing the Capitol Pride Parade. WTOP's Jimmy Alexander was there and tells us, along with those from the DMV, people are attending from all around the world.
4: Oh, it's incredible. Amazing.
5: Eva Leitz and his friend are visiting from Paris, and they are Capitol Pride Parade first-timers. And he really loves...
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6: We've been since it was much tinier, but it was always filled with pride.
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7: 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It's a great occasion.
5: Along with marching bands, floats, and dance teams, D.C. Fire and Police march in the parade, including Jeffrey Carroll, the interim police chief.
8: I say it's one of the hottest parades because of the time of the year, but it's one of the most fun, energetic, and exciting parades there are.
5: From the Capitol Pride Parade, Jimmy Alexander, WTOP News.
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1: It is 2:08. Traffic and weather on WTOP. Let's say good morning once again to John Mons in the WTOP Traffic Center.
12: Thanks a lot. Let's update what's happening with the Baltimore-Washington Parkway southbound. Nothing has changed as of right now. It's closed due to an accident earlier. It's between Route 197 and NASA Goddard Explorer Road. We think around 3 o'clock things should be reopening. We'll let you know. Got a couple of closures.

0: in D.C., Florida Avenue Northwest between 11th Street and Sherman Avenue. Also, Sherman Avenue between Florida Avenue and Berry Place. Police activity there. An accident on the Suitland Parkway westbound to Stanton Road. It's not really affecting traffic as things are moving at speed. And if we take a look at Roslyn, U.S. 29, right at the ramp to and from 66 westbound, expect delays due to a vehicle crash. The exit ramp is closed. The on-ramp is blocked through there. Selling your car, watch out for fake payments, unsafe meetups, and endless haggling. Or you could just sell to Fitzgerald and know exactly who you're dealing with. Go to FitzBuysCars.com today. I'm John Mons, checking back with the latest traffic in less than 10 minutes.
1: A lot of sunshine back in the forecast for your Sunday, which is the first day of summer, as well as Father's Day. So make sure to get outside and enjoy. The humidity will be in check, so not too bad of a day to be outside. Just make sure we're staying hydrated and applying and reapplying sunscreen. Clouds will increase overnight, and this is ahead of our next weather maker that already has us on weather alert for your Monday. This is ahead of a weather maker that brings a chance for strong storms with damaging winds and heavy rainfall looking very likely with highs in the lower 90s. I'm 7 News meteorologist Mark Pena and the First Alert Weather Center.
2: And right now we've got 71 degrees downtown at DuPont Circle, a chilly 64 up in Germantown, 72 in Annandale. We've got 74 degrees outside the WTOP studios, brought to you by Long Fence. 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
3: This is the Bloomberg Black Business Beat. Big AI companies like Anthropic and OpenAI are making plans to start trading publicly, a major milestone for the emerging tech. But as the space continues to grow, so do the number of skeptics worried about its safety. This week, we focus on a conversation on Bloomberg with Sophia Noble. She's a prominent Black scholar who spent time focusing on AI's impact on people from underrepresented communities. Noble spoke to Bloomberg about her research on AI models and how they could reinforce stereotyping.
4: We have discriminatory data that is training models, but what's different now is that these models obfuscate the inequality. They appear to be factual and reliable, and if you don't know, if you don't have deep expertise, you're not going to know that the kinds of things that are being served up in these products are actually faulty.
3: Sophia Noble is a professor at UCLA and director of the school's Center on Resilience and Digital Justice. I'm Bloomberg's Justin Milliner on the Black Business Beat.
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0: Good morning, I'm Rich Hunter. Thanks for being with us. What you pay for your next car could be impacted in a big way by the future of the U.S.-Mexico-Canada trade agreement. It's up for a review in July, and a group representing automakers is raising alarm bells with new car affordability already a major issue. WTOP's John and Kristen talk with Jennifer Savavian, President and CEO of Autos Drive America.
1: We wanted to really to highlight that, you know, there's been so much talk lately about the cost of a new vehicle, right, and how it's been increasing over the last several years. And we really wanted to highlight that there are very much still affordable vehicle options, new car affordable vehicle options out there for consumers with an MSRP of $35,000 and under that are available out there that both my members, International Automakers and Detroit Automakers and others are producing, and majority of them here in the United States. But we wanted to highlight the fact that there are, you know, trade policies that are threatening the ability to have so many affordable vehicle options out there. And so we really wanted to highlight that while they're available, we want policymakers really to kind of to turn the discussion towards what they can do to ensure that automakers have the ability to continue to produce affordable vehicles for consumers.
2: No, for sure. And what are some of the makers right now that are making things a little bit more affordable versus others that are not?
1: Yeah, so no question. The report that we did shows really that all the automakers out there have different affordable vehicle options out there. Now, it varies, of course, by who, how many each one will have and different models and trim levels and all that. So we go into a little bit more deeper dive on what's available out there and what options are out there for consumers. But I will say that my members, which are the international automakers with operations here in the United States, they actually accounted for about 76%, 4 million of the 5.3 million affordable vehicles that were sold last year.
3: All right. If affordability is the goal, though, should we consider something like importing more cars from China?
1: No, actually, that is not the answer to this problem. You know, we show in this report that actually about 31% of all affordable vehicles are produced here in the United States, followed closely by Mexico. And, you know, the USMCA agreement that is under review right now that was created in President Trump's first term has really provided the majority of affordable vehicles to consumers. So actually about 68% of all affordable vehicles that were sold last year were made in the North America region. So really making sure that USMCA continues to be a viable trade agreement going forward and allowing automakers that kind of the scales of production that they need to produce more vehicles at lower costs is the most important thing. When it comes to Chinese vehicles, we need to really keep in mind there are significant national security concerns with having those vehicles in the United States.
2: And I'm curious, we actually had on the show a story about how Apple is increasing their prices for their cell phones. And a lot of it has to do with the chips. As our cars get more advanced in technology, is that type of technology also just going to continue to raise the price?
1: There is no question about that. When you look at cars today versus cars, you know, 30, 40 years ago, there's so much more technology. The automakers are constantly innovating to provide consumers what they need for themselves, for their families and their businesses. And of course, that can increase costs. But over time, automakers always find a way to lower those costs to the extent that they're able to. And so again, that's why we really wanted to highlight that a lot of these trade policies are so important to helping us maintain those costs. So not only renewal of USMCA, but also the reduction of tariffs, which have really hit the automakers significantly since last year. The 232 tariffs on autos and parts and steel and aluminum. You know, I've seen reports where automakers and the whole industry has paid over $35 billion in tariff costs last year alone. So that's a pretty significant impact.
0: That's Jennifer Savavian, President and CEO of Autos Drive America. A quick look at the top stories we're working on at WTOP. Iran's Joint Military Command says the Strait of Hormuz has been shut down once again as Israel continues attacks on Lebanon. Talks between the U.S. and Iran are scheduled to continue on a technical level in Switzerland. Keep it here for full details on these stories in the minutes ahead. 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
10: Checking on the police activity in Northwest D.C. It's on Florida Avenue between 11th Street and Sherman Avenue. That's been going on for a while. No end in sight, as we can see. Sherman Avenue Northwest is also affected. That's between Florida Avenue and Berry Place. Also in D.C. Southeast, Suitland Parkway westbound at Stanton Road. There's an accident, but traffic seems to be moving through without a problem at this point. Checking in Virginia in Roslyn, 29 North, right to and from I-66 westbound. There's a vehicle crash there. The exit ramp is closed. The on-ramp is blocked as you make your way through there. 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Imagination Stage presents Pete the Cat, a live rock musical. Catch this groovy good show with your kids this summer. Get your tickets today at imaginationstage.org. I'm John Mons, back with the latest traffic in less than 10 minutes.
5: A lot of sunshine back in the forecast for the second half of your weekend, which is also the first day of summer and Father's Day. Temperatures will approach 90 in a lot of neighborhoods, but the humidity will be in check, so not too bad of a day to be outside. Just make sure we're staying hydrated and applying and reapplying that sunscreen. Clouds will increase overnight, and this is ahead of our next weather maker that brings the chance for some storms to the area on Monday. We'll be on weather alert on Monday. Temperatures will be in the lower 90s, and the threat for heavy rainfall and damaging winds are in the forecast for the afternoon. I'm 7 News meteorologist Mark Pena, and the First Alert Weather Center.
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0: Good morning, I'm Rich Hunter. Thanks for listening. A man is dead after a pedestrian crash early Saturday morning on the George Washington Parkway. U.S. Park Police say a man was struck by a vehicle near Columbia Island around 4 a.m. The driver remained on the scene and called 911. The victim was rushed by Arlington County Fire and Rescue personnel to a nearby hospital, but did not survive his injuries. The cause of the crash is under investigation. Earlier this week, a woman was shot to death on a sidewalk in Northwest D.C. Police say it's the second domestic violence-related murder this year in that part of the district. WTOP's Kate Ryan reports D.C.'s top prosecutor says she's continuing to crack down on abusers.
34: In April, D.C.'s U.S. Attorney Jeanine Pirro announced legislation designed to protect victims of domestic violence, including treating repeated violations of protective orders as felonies. And after the murder of a 44-year-old woman, Melissa Wallace Pulliam of Northwest D.C. on Tuesday, Pirro was asked about the issue and said she'd been working with prosecutors.
35: We're also trying to get involved in judicial training so that the judges recognize that detention is appropriate in these cases.
34: The man who police say killed Wallace Pulliam, 44-year-old Sean Dwayne Williams, was shot and killed by police after he reportedly pointed a gun at two officers. Williams had been charged with domestic violence in the past, but those cases were dropped. Pirro pointed out that was before her tenure as U.S. attorney. Kate Ryan, WTOP News.
0: With the heat of summer, you could spot some concerning rashes on your body. WTOP's Mike Morello finds out some common culprits.
36: So not every summer rash is going to be a sunburn or poison ivy.
37: Dermatologist Dr. Adam Friedman of the George Washington University School of Medicine and Health Sciences says the most common cause of a rash.
36: Heat rash for sure.
37: Keeping cool, wearing breathable clothing, and using anti-acne washes can help. Then there's Tinea versicolor. It's a harmless yeast naturally on your skin that can overgrow in the heat, leading to tan patches. Keeping skin dry and clean can help prevent it, and anti-dandruff shampoo can help treat it. Another surprise for people is the reaction from citrus or plants in the sun.
36: The result looks like a blistering bad sunburn, often in the shape of streaks or very geometric shapes.
37: Prevent that by washing your hands after handling citrus and plants outside. And to treat it, cool compresses and hydrocortisone can help in most cases. Mike Murillo, WTOP News.
38: I'm Larry Magid with the Connect Safely Report. At the Augmented World Expo this week, Snap CEO Evan Spiegel introduced what he called
39: a very different kind of computer.
1: light enough to wear, powerful enough to understand the world, fast enough to make digital objects feel real, and natural enough to get out of the way.
38: He was referring to specs, an evolution in smart glasses, which to a limited degree could replace a smartphone. But specs, along with most other smart glasses, has a built-in camera. And that raises a lot of privacy issues. Like the Ray-Ban Meta smart glasses, a light does go off when you're taking a picture or a video. But I bet that most people don't know what that light means. You'll find more about specs and other smart glasses at connectsafely.org/radio. With the Connect Safely Report, I'm Larry Magid.
0: It's not easy these days trying to save a buck while still being able to enjoy the finer things in life. But more and more, our non-discretionary money is being eaten away by surge pricing, basing ticket costs on demand. WTOP's Jose Omana reports sports fans should expect higher prices when buying event tickets.
2: What used to be a fixed price admissions is suddenly now becoming a dynamically priced asset.
3: That's business professor Hank Boyd of the University of Maryland College Park. Often seen with rideshare apps, dynamic pricing raises ticket prices based on demand.
2: But sports is something unique. 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
3: In the past, sports fans dealt with ticket scalpers who engaged in similar supply and demand methods.
2: Take the scalpers out of the equation. Now we're going directly to the source, and the source will engage in the same behavior.
3: During this year's World Cup, fans have shelled out thousands of dollars to attend matches thanks to dynamic pricing. Boyd says expect more leagues to adopt the practice if they haven't already.
2: The pressures are so great that when demand is so high, you're like, well, why don't we just charge more?
3: Jose Omana, WTOP News.
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5: Nets pick up a curly W with a 4-3 victory at Tampa Bay to take game two of that three-game series. Dylan Cruz hits a 442-foot homer, longest of his career in the ninth inning. Second straight game, C.J. Abrams, a solo homer in the second. Abrams is up to 16 home runs on the season. Brad Lord, 5 Ks in relief as the Nats beat the Rays, improved to 40-37. Rubber match of that series Sunday afternoon down in St. Petersburg at 140. Former National Bryce Harper hitting for the cycle as the Phillies crushed the Mets. Harper accomplished that feat with a triple in the fifth inning. Wyndham Clark shot an even par 70. Will take a 6-shot lead into Sunday's final round as he pursues his second U.S. Open title. Playing this tournament, Shinnecock Hills in Long Island. Scottie Scheffler is 6 shots back of Clark. They will play in the final pairing on Sunday. At the World Cup, Netherlands blasting Sweden 5-1. Play this one in Houston. The Dutch have not lost a game in regulation at the World Cup in 14 matches. That is a new record. Germany scores 2 late second-half goals to beat Ivory Coast 2-1. The United States wins Group D with Paraguay beating Turkey the other night. And the United States has 1 game left against Turkey next Thursday in Inglewood. And then the knockout stage begins with 32 teams vying for it all. I'm Frank Hanrahan, WTOP Sports.
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8: Latest from the Baltimore-Washington Parkway southbound says that things are still closed, could be reopening in the next half hour or so. In D.C., we've got the police activity, Florida Avenue Northwest between 11th Street and Sherman Avenue. Also, Sherman Avenue between Florida and Berry Place. Over in Roslyn, still have that accident on 29 North. That is affecting the ramp to and from I-66 westbound. The exit ramp is closed. The on-ramp is blocked as you make your way through there. I'm John Mons, back with the latest traffic for you in less than 10 minutes.
0: And now your WTOP weather forecast for today. We're looking at sunny skies, early turning partly cloudy, partly cloudy later in the day. Highs 85 to 90. Monday morning scattered showers, afternoon and evening storms. Highs 84 to 88. And Tuesday morning showers, p.m. clearing. High 79 to 84. Right now, we've got 70 degrees in Old Town Alexandria, 76 in Penn Quarter Northwest. It's 67 up in Columbia, and we're at 74 degrees outside the WTOP studios at 2:30.
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0: Our producer, the top stories we're following for you today. Vice President J.D. Vance landed this morning in Switzerland to help formally launch negotiations with Iranian leaders over curbing Tehran's nuclear program and building on the fragile interim deal to end the war in Iran. The vice president landed at around 6 a.m. local time, midnight our time, according to the AP. His visit comes as there are conflicting reports regarding the Strait of Hormuz. Iran's military command said it was closing the strait due to Israel's ongoing violations of the ceasefire in Lebanon, and the United States, quote, failing to implement, unquote, the first clause of the tentative agreement to end the war. U.S. Central Command says the strait is not only open, but has seen increased commercial traffic. News Nation's Corey Smith has more.
11: The U.S. delegation led by Steve Witkoff and Jared Kushner already on the ground in Switzerland, with Iranian state TV reporting their delegation is on the way. And the biggest hurdle right now is the ongoing fight between Israel and Hezbollah. Over the last 48 hours, casualties have started to mount on both sides. State media reports more than 50 people have been killed by Israeli strikes in southern Lebanon. The IDF says it's targeted dozens of Hezbollah sites in southern Lebanon in response to the deaths of four Israeli soldiers.
0: In a social media post, President Trump threatened to impose U.S. tolls on the crucial waterway if a final deal with Iran isn't reached in 60 days. One question looming over the upcoming negotiations, can the U.S. and Israel come to an agreement on the terms of a deal to end the war? National security contributor Samantha Vinograd talked with CBS Saturday Morning explaining why the original memorandum wasn't so great for Israel.
14: President Trump has tried to put pressure on Prime Minister Netanyahu to stop responding to Hezbollah attacks. However, Israel continues to be under fire from Hezbollah, and within Israel itself, there are domestic politics. And many members of Prime Minister Netanyahu's government continue to pressure him to continue the fighting. So it's unclear whether Prime Minister Netanyahu and Israel will abide by the terms of this MOU that they never agreed to.
0: Meanwhile, members of both parties in Congress are on standby waiting to learn about how the new agreement with Iran will be implemented, amid concerns that it won't be tough enough. WTOP's Mitchell Miller has Today on the Hill.
15: Lawmakers have lots of concerns about what's ahead for Iran's nuclear program, how it will deal with ending sanctions, and the potential for hundreds of billions of dollars in funds going toward the country's infrastructure. Vice President J.D. Vance says lawmakers will be briefed soon by representatives of the administration.
19: We've been doing that informally, of course, talking to a number of people in Congress just over the last week. We'll keep on doing that, and we'll have a formal briefing.
15: Some lawmakers, including Republicans, were upset when initial details about the deal came out, and they weren't up to speed about what was in it. A formal briefing for all lawmakers about the agreement isn't expected until next week when the House comes back into session. On Capitol Hill, Mitchell Miller, WTOP News.
0: And despite the uncertainty in the Middle East, gas prices continuing to fall. ABC's Andrew Dimbert has details.
20: The national average for a gallon of regular now sits just under $4 a gallon at $3.92, about 4 cents lower than yesterday and down more than 50 cents from its spring peak when concerns over the war in the Middle East and disruptions to oil shipments sent prices soaring.
0: It is 2:34. British Prime Minister Keir Starmer is reportedly preparing to step down from his position. News Nation's Hannah Brandt says Starmer is now expected to resign as early as Monday.
1: The Observer, which is a British newspaper, says Starmer had reached that conclusion that his position was no longer tenable after speaking to the cabinet minister advisors, donors, and trade union leaders. There's some British politics behind this all. He's facing a potential challenger. We know that Trump and Starmer have clashed before, specifically over this conflict in Iran. President Trump saying he didn't believe the UK and Starmer were doing enough to help out the U.S., especially when it came to the Strait of Hormuz and protecting traffic in the Strait.
0: Starmer refused to join President Donald Trump's military blockade, keeping British forces out of a direct war with Iran. A growing fire emergency in Los Angeles, Governor Newsom has proclaimed a state of emergency for L.A. County, responding to the Boyle Heights warehouse fire. Los Angeles Fire Chief Moore says the days-old fire at the cold storage warehouse is becoming more complicated due to rotting food inside the building, creating a hazard for first responders.
21: Once we get this fire contained, we're going to be able to start pulling out all of that product, putting it onto trucks, being able to ship it out to the landfill and dispose of it properly. But that's all going to take time.
0: Los Angeles officials say there are two shelters available to residents near the fire. President Donald Trump is floating the idea of draining the Lincoln Memorial reflecting pool while claiming multiple arrests tied to alleged vandalism, though he's offered no evidence. The $14 million renovation launched ahead of the nation's 250th anniversary is already facing criticism. The newly blue line pool quickly turned green with algae, and the coating has begun to peel. In a Truth Social post Saturday night, Trump alleged vandals damaged the grass and the pool's interior, calling it a serious crime. But federal agencies overseeing the site, including the U.S. Park Police, National Park Service, and the Interior Department, have not confirmed those claims. The only known arrest is a cyclist from Bethesda, Maryland, who was detained Friday night by National Guard troops and Park Police. He says he briefly touched the peeling surface out of curiosity and was held for about 5 hours before being released. WTOP has reached out to authorities for confirmation of any additional arrest and asked whether there are plans to drain the pool. Coming up after traffic and weather, as AI's growth continues to expand, there are concerns over its safety. And then hiking trails in the Grand Canyon turned deadly for hikers this past week.
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0: Thanks for spending part of your early Sunday morning Father's Day with WTOP, where it's now 2:38. Traffic and weather on WTOP. Let's go back to John Mons in the WTOP Traffic Center.
8: Let me start with a little good news. Finally, the Baltimore-Washington Parkway southbound is open and moving at this point. The accident's been removed from that area. On the other hand, new accident on 395 northbound. This is right around mile marker 9. Motorists can expect a delay due to a vehicle crash. The left lane and center lane are closed due to that accident at this time. We still have the police activity in Northwest D.C., Florida Avenue between 11th Street and Sherman Avenue, and also Sherman Avenue between Florida Avenue and Berry Place. Police activity still going on. We'll keep you updated on that as the morning continues. I'm John Mons, coming back in less than 10 minutes with the latest traffic.
0: All right, thank you, John. Now let's head over to the P.J. 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Here's 7 News First Alert meteorologist Mark Pena.
2: A lot of sunshine in the forecast for all the fathers and father figures out there. Temperatures will be warmer than we saw on Saturday, with a lot of neighborhoods getting close to 90, but the humidity will be manageable, so not too bad of a day to be outside. Clouds increase overnight, and this is ahead of our next weather maker that brings the chance for strong storms to the area on Monday with highs in the lower 90s. I'm 7 News meteorologist Mark Pena in the First Alert Weather Center.
0: An early look at the airports this morning. It's 75 at Reagan National, 70 at BWI, Thurgood Marshall, and 71 degrees at Dulles International Airport. Money news on WTOP. Let's check in with Bloomberg's Justin Milliner.
3: This is the Bloomberg Black Business Beat. Big AI companies like Anthropic and OpenAI are making plans to start trading publicly, a major milestone for the emerging tech. But as the space continues to grow, so do the number of skeptics worried about its safety. This week, we focus on a conversation on Bloomberg with Sophia Noble. She's a prominent black scholar who spent time focusing on AI's impact on people from underrepresented communities. Noble spoke to Bloomberg about what type of AI we should invest more in.
4: We need to be investing and putting resources into pro-social, pro-rights respecting technology. There's a whole world of small language models and different kinds of very interesting kinds of technologies that women are thinking about, that people of color are working on, and these are the least invested in.
3: Sophia Noble is a professor at UCLA and director of the school's Center on Resilience and Digital Justice. I'm Bloomberg's Justin Milliner on the Black Business Beat.
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0: Good morning. I'm Rich Hunter. Thanks for listening. A fire at a resort in the Caribbean Friday prompted evacuations, injuries, and at least one death.
12: At least one tourist was killed when a fire broke out at a resort in the Dominican Republic. It all unfolded at the Viva Dominicus Beach Resort, with fire crews working for 5 hours to contain the blaze. The woman killed has been identified as 46-year-old Francesca Valentino from Italy. More than 1,600 people had to be evacuated. Wyndham Hotels, which owns the resort, said the location will remain closed until further notice. The cause of the fire is not known at this point. Mike Dubosky, ABC News.
0: Trails along the Grand Canyon have turned deadly for several hikers this week. Federal officials say three people have died from apparent heat-related illnesses in areas where temperatures can reach nearly 110 degrees. The deaths occurred on two different days. A 72-year-old man died June 12th. 4 days later, a 67-year-old man and a 68-year-old woman fell ill and died before help could arrive. The Grand Canyon has seen an uptick in heat-related illnesses in recent weeks, and officials are urging inner canyon hikers to stay off trails between 10 a.m. and 4 p.m. There's an all-out manhunt underway for a suspect in a series of highway shootings in the Kansas City area.
13: One shooter from a black Honda Civic.
27: This happening Tuesday night amid the World Cup match between Argentina and Algeria, just miles away. Now the FBI offering a $25,000 reward for any information leading to the arrest of 22-year-old Oscar Sanchez Munoz. Police say after he shot into one of the cars, a driver died when the vehicle crashed. Among those victims, a teen and three adults, including an Uber driver, taking two fans to a World Cup match at Kansas City Stadium.
0: That's ABC's Olivia Rubin. President Trump says he doesn't need Congress's say-so to continue work on his ballroom. Trump defended what he called his, quote, little side hobby, unquote, in a wide-ranging conversation with Axios's Mark Caputo.
28: I don't know what they're talking about, giving a billion. I don't need money from the Senate. I'm putting up my own money and the money of very great patriots. Apple, Microsoft, you know, all. We don't need money.
0: A judge has ruled the president can't proceed with that project without congressional approval. The president's lawyers argue they can't stop work on the project while it works its way through court for national security reasons. A federal judge has rejected former President Joe Biden's attempt to block the Trump administration from releasing recordings that he made with a ghostwriter.
5: Judge Dabney Friedrich says the public interest in the material outweighed whatever privacy rights Biden has, but she put her ruling on hold for up to 3 weeks so the former president can appeal. Republicans in Congress demanded the recordings after a special counsel declined to file charges against Biden over whether he improperly had classified documents in his possession. The Heritage Foundation formally requested the recordings and transcripts from 2016 and 17.
0: That's ABC's Chuck Sievertson. Coming up on WTOP, many Americans are concerned about the direction of the U.S. economy, but now even the wealthiest Americans are worried too. We will go in depth with the Wall Street Journal. 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
0: Good morning. I'm Rich Hunter. Thanks for being with us. A Wall Street Journal poll finds that even the wealthiest of Americans are now worried about financial security for themselves and their children. Aaron Zidner wrote the story. He joined WTOP's Sandy Kuzel to explain how even the richest among us are pessimistic about the country's economy.
16: Yeah, you know, a lot of polling, including by us, has found that Americans are in a really grumpy mood and very sour about the economy. There's this pervasive pessimism, which is puzzling because a lot of the economic fundamentals are pretty strong. You know, inflation is pretty tame, employment is looking good. So why the bad mood? And what we did in this poll that was different is we asked people what economic class they belong to. Are they upper class, upper middle class, working class? And what we found is that even the upper class people are feeling really economic strains pretty hard. So shed a tear for the wealthy. But also that their outlook about the future and overall view of the world is very sour. 86% of people who call themselves upper class or upper middle class think that our children's lives will not be as good as ours is. 86%. And in one of the most noteworthy findings, we asked people, do you agree or disagree? The political and economic systems in this country are stacked against people like me. And 65% of upper class and upper middle class people, the people who you'd think the system is working for, agreed that the system is stacked against people like me.
17: That's a pretty remarkable statement. This poll, though, didn't only survey rich people, as you said. You looked at all economic classes. Anything there that surprised you?
16: Well, across all economic classes, on those two questions, is the system stacked and are our children going to have it better than we have it? We had asked those questions in the past, and we found big increases from a poll in 2017 and a poll in 2019. So across the economic spectrum, people are just sour about expectations of the future. But when it comes to our current finances, you know, we asked, what is your income like? Are you just barely making ends meet? Can you put a little money away for emergencies? Do you have enough to save for retirement and save for vacations? And in the middle class, close to 70% of people who describe themselves as middle class said, I only have enough money to make ends meet or to save for emergencies. Very few said that they had money to save for retirement or to save for anything beyond, you know, just the immediate emergency expenses they had. And about half of people in the middle class said their financial security today is just not where it was not where they expected it to be at this point in their lives. And a lot of people said their financial situation has deteriorated over the past year. So a lot of unhappiness and stress. Again, when we test that against what's going on in the real world, we know consumers are still spending. The stock market keeps hitting new highs. Inflation isn't all that bad. It's above the Fed's, you know, target, but it's not like COVID era inflation. And so, you know, we're all puzzling about this mismatch between this really sour view, this sense that people are under stress, and what some of the real world metrics are telling us about the economy.
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8: In Virginia, new accident on 395 northbound. This is going to be right before you cross the 14th Street Bridge. Traffic is backed up to Boundary Drive at this point and growing. The left lane and center lane are closed as you try to make your way through there. In D.C., we still have the police activity northwest Florida Avenue between 11th Street and Sherman Avenue. Also, Sherman Avenue between Florida Avenue and Berry Place are all affected. Still having the problem on U.S. 29 North, Langston Boulevard, westbound off-ramp to westbound I-66. The off-ramp is closed. The on-ramp is blocked at this point. That's your latest traffic. I'm John Mons with another report on the way in less than 10 minutes.
2: Mostly sunny skies for the first day of summer and Father's Day, with temperatures a little hotter than we saw on Saturday, with a lot of us getting close to 90 degrees. But the low humidity will make it a pleasant day to be outside. Just make sure we're applying and reapplying sunscreen and staying hydrated. Clouds will increase overnight, and this is ahead of our next weather maker that brings the chance for some strong storms to the area on Monday. Temperatures will be hotter and will feel hotter, with a lot of us getting into the lower 90s with heat index values in the upper 90s. Make sure we're staying weather aware. Heavy rainfall and damaging winds look possible by the afternoon. I'm 7 News meteorologist Mark Pena in the First Alert Weather Center.
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0: Good morning, I'm Rich Hunter. Thanks for making us a part of your early Sunday morning. Baltimore Customs officers have made a massive drug bust, stopping more than 5 tons of marijuana from leaving the country. On May 29th, U.S. Customs and Border Protection officers found over 10,000 pounds of weed packed inside a shipping container at the port of Baltimore. The drugs were hidden inside boxes labeled as men's shirts and were headed to Liverpool, England. A 2-year-old German shepherd named Letty sniffed out the stash. The marijuana carries a street value of about $24 million in the U.S., but CBP says it could have gotten double that amount overseas. No arrests have been made. Thousands of restaurants open every year, but only a handful make it to the stage that 5 local establishments were on Friday night.
22: The James Beard Awards celebrate the best in American food, where chefs, restaurants, and creators are recognized for shaping the way the country eats. The biggest honor in the pastry and baking category went to a member of the DMV food scene,
23: Suzanne Bay Moonwalker. As a Korean American chef, this recognition means something bigger than myself. It reflects the communities that shaped me, the generations that came before me, and the young chefs who are still searching for a place they can fully belong.
22: Other DMV finalists were Maison Baravan, Maxwell Park, and Tapori in D.C., and Field and Main in Virginia. Michelle Morello, WTOP News.
0: The airline Qantas is about to launch the world's largest nonstop commercial flight.
29: The flight between Sydney and London will last up to 22 hours, called Project Sunrise. It's set to take off in October of 2027. To do it, they're using modified Airbus A350s, retrofitted with an additional fuel tank to make it possible to stay aloft for the 10,000-mile-long flight. Qantas says going nonstop will cut 4 hours off of the trip.
0: That's Fox's Gary Baumgarten. Ahead of Father's Day, we're taking a look at the effect of what are known as forever chemicals on men's health. Details now from WTOP's Valerie Bonk.
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4: Mark Boom, Senior Director of Public Affairs at the Environmental Protection Network, said research is showing these toxins can be in your water and food and can cause long-term infertility issues in men.
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3: Father's Day is a time when a lot of us think about the people we love and what it means to protect them.
4: Find these tips and more online at WTOP.com. 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
0: Taylor Swift's song for Toy Story is here.
6: Came back when it mattered, I saw.
12: Taylor Swift dropped the original song for Toy Story 5, I Knew It, I Knew You, and gave fans an inside look at her process. Swift posted a video from inside the studio explaining how it all went down after screening the film at 11 that morning.
13: Got so inspired, got the songwriter zoomies, went home, wrote the end credit song for Toy Story 5.
12: She added that she was about to play the song for former Disney head Bob Iger at 9 that night, meaning she traveled home and wrote and recorded the entire track in roughly 8 hours. Toy Story 5 is in theaters now. Michelle Polino, Fox News.
0: Fans across the country are reporting canceled orders and tickets that never showed up for FIFA World Cup events, most of the complaints pointing to StubHub. One Atlanta grandmother bought tickets for her grandson's 13th birthday. She spent hours on the phone between StubHub and FIFA reps and still never got in. Industry experts say some sellers list tickets they don't even have yet. StubHub's guarantee promises replacement tickets or a refund, but the fine print says that's up to the company's sole discretion. 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
24: Can Wyndham Clark hold on for the U.S. Open title? He is in control with Sunday's final round taking place at Shinnecock Hills. Clark is seeking his second U.S. Open title, and right now it's looking good. He shot an even par 70 on Saturday, has a six-shot lead at 7 under par. Scottie Scheffler, he'll be paired with the number one player in the world. Scheffler is 6 shots back. Other notables, Rory McIlroy +3 after a third-round 73. At the World Cup, it was all Netherlands 5-1 over Sweden. Germany scores 2 late second-half goals to beat Ivory Coast 2-1. United States has won Group D. Still one more game left, though, against Turkey next Thursday in Inglewood, and then the knockout stage begins. Speaking of knocking out, balls were leaving the Trop. Dylan Cruz, a 442-foot home run blast, longest of his career in the ninth inning. C.J. Abrams' second straight game has a solo homer in the second inning. Abrams is up to 16 dingers on the season. Brad Lord, 5 Ks in relief as the Nats beat the Rays in Tampa 4-3. Now, skipper Blake Butera said Jacob Young is doing fine. He slammed into the wall going for a baseball considered day-to-day. Nats 40-37. The wrap up their series rubber match Sunday afternoon 1:40 against the Rays. And former Nat Bryce Harper hits for the cycle as the Phillies crush the Mets. I'm Frank Hanrahan, WTOP Sports.
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0: 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Let's get back to John in the traffic center.
2: All right, 395 northbound. This is going to be right after the George Washington Memorial Parkway. Between there and the Potomac, you're going to find the north left lane and center lane are closed. People have figured out that you need to move to the right to get by, and traffic seems to be getting by without much of an issue at this point. We still have police activity, Florida Avenue Northwest between 11th Street and Sherman Avenue. Also, Sherman Avenue between Florida and Barry Place. We don't know when that's going to be moved out of there, but right now, police activity continues. If you are on US 29 westbound, the off-ramp to westbound 66, you're going to find the ramp closed as you make your way through there. The WTOP Traffic Center is presented by Window Nation. Right now, buy four windows, get four free. Visit WindowNation.com today. I'm John Mons, back with another check of the traffic in less than 10 minutes.
5: Clear skies in the forecast for your first day of summer and Father's Day, with temperatures a little warmer than we saw on Saturday, with highs close to 90 degrees, but the humidity stays in check, so it'll still be a nice day to be outside. Clouds increase Sunday night ahead of our next weather maker that has us on weather alert for Monday, with heavy rain and storms possible by the afternoon. I'm 7 News meteorologist Mark Pena and the First Alert Weather Center.
0: And right now we've got 71 degrees in College Park, at 68 in Fairfax, and it's 76 degrees downtown on the National Mall at 259.
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0: Good morning, I'm Rich Hunter. Coming up, U.S.-Iran talks are set to begin in Switzerland as Tehran closes the Strait of Hormuz over fighting in Lebanon. A moped driver killed by a car involved in a police pursuit in D.C.
10: Virginia women now have expanded access to contraception. I'm Alan Etter.
11: Don't let nobody dim your light.
16: Now that's the message from the Capitol Pride Parade. I'm Jimmy Alexander.
0: TV Guide's Matt Rausch says dragons are back, as in House of Dragons on HBO. We hear from him in 15 minutes. It's 3 a.m.
17: From ABC News, I'm Dave Packer. Iran saying it's reclosed the Strait of Hormuz just days after the U.S.-Iran ceasefire deal. Iranian media says this is in response to Israel's continued strikes in Lebanon. ABC's Selena Wang.
27: That framework of a deal signed between the U.S. and Iran stipulates that all hostilities must end. That would include between Israel and Lebanon. But the problem is that neither Israel nor Lebanon were party to that deal.
17: But does Israel want this deal? Executive Vice President at the Quincy Institute, Trita Parisi.
28: If there is a deal between the United States and Iran, and if the sanctions are lifted, from their standpoint, this will be a huge strategic defeat for Israel. Israel would prefer for this war to continue.
17: Meanwhile, Iran says it's sending a delegation to Switzerland for talks with the U.S. On the American side, J.D. Vance flew to Geneva Saturday and will be joined by Special Envoy Steve Witkoff and Jared Kushner at the negotiating table. Dangerous flash flooding across the south as the remnants of Tropical Storm Arthur continue to unleash torrential rain. A state of emergency in Mississippi.
30: Thunderstorms pounding parts of an already soaked Mississippi, swamping roads and flooding neighborhoods, raising the threat for even more high water. Mississippi's governor warning the state is far from in the clear.
31: There's actually an elevated flooding risk in virtually every county in our state.
30: In San Antonio, Texas, first responders carrying out multiple water rescues. Waterways there overflowing.
17: Team USA looking ahead after a hard-fought win against Australia. ABC's Christian Cordero.
32: Fans packed watch parties from coast to coast with the host Emerald City decked out in red, white, and blue. Oh,
33: 2-0. It was amazing. It's like we knew it was going to happen.
34: I came from Florida. It was electric. I would say that it's like the loudest that I've heard a sporting event in a long time.
17: You're listening to ABC News.
0: It is 3:02 a.m. Sunday, June 21st. Sunshine early, turning partly cloudy. High is near 90. Right now it's 74. Good morning, I'm Rich Hunter. The top local stories we're following this hour. A moped driver was killed Saturday evening by a car fleeing U.S. Park Police that crossed into oncoming traffic on the Taft Bridge. It happened just before 6 o'clock. Park Police say they tried to pull the first car over on Rock Creek Parkway, but the driver took off and led them on a chase past the National Zoo. They kept going after striking the moped, but collided with a diplomatic vehicle less than a block later. D.C. Police, Park Police, and the National Guard were all on the scene. So was WTOP's Dave Dildine.
5: Looks like it's centered on the bridge over Rock Creek Park, but the light bars extend from the Taft Bridge down Connecticut Avenue into Kalorama. One person here told me that he saw a vehicle at high speed being pursued by park police shortly before the collision.
0: Two people from that diplomatic car went to the hospital with non-life-threatening injuries. The three people in the allegedly stolen car tried to run from the scene, but D.C. police arrested them. They were also treated at a local hospital. Police say they'll release the name of the person killed and the three arrested later today. Virginia women now have expanded access to contraception thanks to action taken this week by Governor Abigail Spanberger. Here's WTOP's Alan Etter.
10: Governor Spanberger signed landmark legislation on Wednesday at a ceremony at Occoquan Regional Park to expand access to reproductive freedom and contraception. Joined by lawmakers, the governor said the new law protects Virginia women's right to access and use birth control while reducing the cost of contraception statewide. Spanberger stressed that reproductive freedom directly

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1: If you're not fully vaccinated, haven't had measles, and believe you were exposed, contact your healthcare provider or local department, local health department, to discuss next steps, including possible post-exposure treatment. Police and prosecutors say domestic violence has been one category of crime that has not dropped in the District of Columbia. WTOP's Kate Ryan reports.
2: 44-year-old Melissa Wallace Pulliam was shot to death on a sidewalk in Northwest D.C. Tuesday morning. Police say she was killed by 44-year-old Sean Dwayne Williams, who was then shot and killed on a D.C. Metro bus when Williams reportedly pointed a gun at police. Interim D.C. Police Chief Jeffrey Carroll told reporters at the scene.
3: This year we've had multiple high-profile domestic violence incidents here in the 2nd District. This is the second domestic homicide that we've had this year.
2: Court records show Williams had been charged with domestic violence in 2023 and again in 2024. U.S. Attorney for the District Janine Pirro says she's working on the issue because while there has been a reduction in violent crime in D.C.,
4: the thing that is not being impacted at all by the reduction in crime is domestic violence crime.
2: Kate Ryan, WTOP News.
1: Tens of thousands of people lined up along 14th Street for the Capitol Pride Parade. 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WTOP's Jimmy Alexander was there for all the fun.
5: It hasn't really hit me yet. I'm like, wait, I'm the Grand Marshal here?
6: That's right. Recording artist David Archuleta led the Capitol Pride Parade riding on the back of a Mazda Miata.
5: It's beautiful to see the community, especially, you know, the queer community who doesn't always feel like they have a place to be seen and to be themselves.
6: So along with first-timers like David Archuleta, there's a lot of people here who have been coming for a very long time, like Beverly, Miss Chocolate White.
7: Seeing people being American and being their true selves, it's the most wonderful feeling in the world.
6: And Beverly has advice for younger members of the LGBTQ plus community.
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6: From the Capitol Pride Parade, Jimmy Alexander, WTOP News.
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1: It is 3:08. Traffic and weather on WTOP. Let's say good morning once again to John Mons in the WTOP Traffic Center.
10: All right, Rich, 395 northbound. We're going to be right after the George Washington Memorial Parkway. You're going to find an accident there. You've got the left lane and the center lane blocked as you make your way through. The good news is if you move to the right, and since we have low volume, traffic is getting through there with much of an issue. In D.C., we still have the police activity affecting traffic. Florida Avenue Northwest between 11th Street and Sherman Avenue. That police activity has been going on for hours and still continues. Avoid the area if you can. That's the best way to do it. 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I'm John Mons, back with another check of traffic in less than 10 minutes.
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0: Health Alert meteorologist Mark Pena.
1: A lot of sunshine back in the forecast for your Sunday, which is the first day of summer, as well as Father's Day. So make sure to get outside and enjoy. The humidity will be in check, so not too bad of a day to be outside. Just make sure we're staying hydrated and applying and reapplying sunscreen. Clouds will increase overnight, and this is ahead of our next weather maker that already has us on weather alert for your Monday. This is ahead of a weather maker that brings the chance for strong storms with damaging winds and heavy rainfall looking very likely with highs in the lower 90s. I'm 7 News meteorologist Mark Pena and the First Alert Weather Center.
0: And right now we've got 67 degrees in Rockville, and it's 70 in both Ashburn and Fort Washington. 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
2: This is the Bloomberg Black Business Beat. Big AI companies like Anthropic and OpenAI are making plans to start trading publicly, a major milestone for the emerging tech. But as the space continues to grow, so do the number of skeptics worried about its safety. This week, we focus on a conversation on Bloomberg with Sophia Noble. She's a prominent Black scholar who spent time focusing on AI's impact on people from underrepresented communities. Noble says that despite Wall Street's interest in AI, corporate America might be shifting away from it, at least as it currently exists.
3: We've been seeing studies where companies are saying that it's more expensive for them to use these chatbots because human beings have to check the efficacy and the reliability.
2: Sophia Noble is a professor at UCLA and director of the school's Center on Resilience and Digital Justice. And she's got a best-selling book, Algorithms of Oppression. I'm Bloomberg's Justin Milliner on the Black Business Beat.
0: And coming up on WTOP, while many of us are focused on the World Cup, there are plenty of options for those of us who are not sports fans. We get a preview from TV Guide's Matt Rausch. It is 3:12.
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6: News happens here.
0: Good morning, I'm Rich Hunter. Thanks for being with us. While the World Cup will hold the attention of many watching on television across the country, it's still a big weekend of programming. TV Guide's Matt Rouse joined WTOP's Sandy Kozel with a preview of what's on TV this weekend, starting with Dragons.
13: Well, if you're a Game of Thrones fan, you're probably aware that House of the Dragon is coming back after a two-year hiatus. It takes them a long time to put this series together, but it's been a long wait. But this is the prequel that's all about the Targaryen family, the ones with the long silver hair who ride astride the dragons in the years before Game of Thrones ever even started. But it's sort of an internal war here with the family about which of the Targaryens is going to claim the Iron Throne, and there's the Blacks versus the Greens, and they go to battle in the first episode back on Sunday is one of the biggest battles they've ever staged for the show. It's a big epic sea battle with lots of dragons flying above, belching fire. So it is truly epic TV. I kind of wish I cared a little bit more about who was going to come out on top on this one. And the show takes itself so seriously, but it really is big television, big epic fantasy like nobody else does. So if you're a Game of Thrones fan and you know the source material, a lot of people have been waiting for it.
14: Okay, next is a celebrity crime special, which you describe as kind of weird.
13: Well, it is definitely the most macabre of the remembrances of Marilyn Monroe upon the 100th anniversary of her birth. Turner Classic Movies has been doing weekly marathons on Monday, and they're airing Some Like It Hot on Monday, and that's my recommendation. But Fox is doing something really different on Sunday. They're doing a special called Celebrity Crime Scene Marilyn Monroe, and they are recreating the scene of her death, which, as most people know, she died in bed clutching a phone. The coroner ruled it a probable suicide, an overdose of barbiturates. But ever since this very untimely and premature death of this sex symbol and movie goddess at the age of 36, there was always speculation that because of her associations with the mob and with the Kennedy brothers and politics and all that, that there was something more sinister going on, and it might have been a more complicated death than people think. And so I'm sure this is going to add to fuel to the fire, because they're bringing on cold case and crime scene experts to look at this virtual recreation of the crime scene, or what they call a crime scene, to sort of analyze it in today's, you know, high-tech modern ways of crime detection. So we'll see what happens. But it certainly is a very bizarre way to remember somebody like Marilyn Monroe. But anyway, I have a feeling conspiracy theorists, anyway, will have a field day with this one.
14: Okay. And remembering, last but certainly not least, we remember James Burroughs, who died Friday at 85 and leaves quite a legacy.
13: Boy, doesn't he. I mean, he started off directing shows like Mary Tyler Moore's Show and Bob Newhart's Show during the golden age of the 70s. Then he went on to co-create Cheers, and then became sort of the pilot doctor, the guy that you would want to have film your first episode and take it to glory, especially in the heyday of the three-camera, you know, sitcom in front of a live audience format, which he just really perfected. But from Cheers, he went on to Frasier. He was there and he helped cast Friends, and he helmed so many episodes of Friends and The Big Bang Theory. And most recently, he played himself, James Burroughs, in the most recent season of Lisa Kudrow's The Comeback on
14: HBO. That's right, yes.
13: And, you know, she consulting him because her show is being made by AI, and he represents, you know, the classic form of TV comedy, and he was her consultant through that. And you just got a sense of what a dean of comedy, a true god of comedy, TV comedy, he was. And so losing him, it's sort of losing a bit of a legacy of the most classic type of TV comedy that we have. So, yeah, he had a wonderful run, and I think that if you want to check him in action, watch that final season of The Comeback, because it was great.
0: That's TV Guide's Matt Rausch. A quick look at the top stories we're working on at WTOP. Iran says the Strait of Hormuz has closed again, citing continued Israeli attacks in Lebanon. The Kennedy Center wants more time to comply with deadlines as it fights a lawsuit over its planned two-year closure ordered by President Trump. Keep it here for full details on these stories in the minutes ahead. 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
16: Let's start this report in Virginia, where we find our biggest problem this early morning. 395 northbound. This is going to be right after the George Washington Memorial Parkway. Between there and the Potomac, we've got the left lane and the center lane blocked. Drivers are paying attention and moving to the right, so there's not much of a buildup of traffic prior to the accident, and things seem to be moving through without much of an issue. We still have the police activity, Florida Avenue Northwest between 11th Street and Sherman Avenue. It also affects Sherman Avenue between Florida Avenue and Berry Place. That's in Northwest D.C. Just getting a report of an accident. This is in Newington, 95 northbound, at Fairfax County Parkway. The accident is blocking the right lane and exit ramp as you make your way through there. I'm John Mons, coming back with your latest traffic in less than 10 minutes.
1: A lot of sunshine back in the forecast for the second half of your weekend, which is also the first day of summer and Father's Day. Temperatures will approach 90 in a lot of neighborhoods, but the humidity will be in check, so not too bad of a day to be outside. Just make sure we're staying hydrated and applying and reapplying that sunscreen. Clouds will increase overnight, and this is ahead of our next weather maker that brings the chance for some storms to the area on Monday. We'll be on weather alert on Monday. Temperatures will be in the lower 90s, and the threat for heavy rainfall and damaging winds are in the forecast for the afternoon. I'm 7 News meteorologist Mark Pena, and the First Alert Weather Center.
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0: Good morning, I'm Rich Hunter. Thanks for listening. A man who was walking along the George Washington Parkway early Saturday morning is dead after being struck in the northbound lanes. The driver who struck him called 911 and remained on the scene. U.S. Park Police say officers responded near Columbia Island around 4 a.m. The accident investigation closed the parkway's northbound lanes at 395 for several hours. The man was taken to a local hospital in critical condition, but later passed away. School is out, pools are open, and that's a dangerous combination for child safety. WTOP's Ian Crawford tells us new data shows the number of small children drowning is going up.
22: The American Academy of Pediatrics finds that child drowning increased 28% between 2019 and 2022. Dr. Alicia Bizzano, head of Pediatric Emergency Services at MedStar Montgomery Medical Center, says the increase isn't because parents don't care.
23: Most of the childhood drownings aren't happening because the parents aren't caring. They're happening because the little toddlers are very fast and because the water is very quiet and because the adults are human. So sometimes get distracted.
22: All of which makes it more important for parents to waterproof their kids.
23: That's swimming skills, understanding water hazards, using your life jackets, knowing how to respond in an emergency, and mostly having multiple barriers between the water and the child.
22: Ian Crawford, WTOP News.
0: Now that Six Flags America is closed, Prince George's County is looking to the future and what's next for the former amusement park. County residents will have an opportunity to weigh in and share their thoughts and reimaginings for the 515-acre property at a town hall meeting next week. It'll take place Thursday, June 25th at 7 p.m. and will be hosted by County Executive Aisha Braveboy and representatives from the development team. Residents are also encouraged to complete a brief survey to share their visions for the site. A man was found dead in a car Saturday morning in Southeast D.C. D.C. police were called to Bruce Place off Stanton Road at 11:45, where they found the man unresponsive in a vehicle. The man had been shot and was declared dead. Police say a crime scene was found nearby on Shippen Lane Southeast. The death is being investigated as a homicide. With summer heat settling in, not every rash you notice is sunburn or poison ivy. WTOP's Mike Murillo finds out some of the most common rash causes and how you can handle them.
24: One of the biggest issues this time of year, according to Dr. Adam Friedman, chair of dermatology at George Washington University School of Medicine and Health Sciences, is heat rash.
25: Sweat gets trapped in blocked sweat ducts, including also dead skin cells and bacteria, leading to small red itchy bumps, usually on the arms, chest, and back. The fix is typically simple. Get out of the heat, wear loose, breathable, maybe wet wicking clothing, and try to keep the skin cool.
24: There's also tinea versicolor that causes harmless tan patches in the heat and can be managed with clean, dry skin and medicated shampoos. While phytophotodermatitis is a sun-triggered reaction from citrus or plants, it looks like a bad burn and can be prevented by washing your skin after handling fruits.
25: For mild cases, over-the-counter hydrocortisone can help with inflammation.
24: Mike Murillo, WTOP News.
0: Lady Liberty may be New York's most famous statue, but after the Knicks' recent championship win, she may be getting some competition.
2: A lot of New York Knicks fans probably wouldn't complain to see a statue of Jalen Brunson outside Madison Square Garden. And now Benjamin Cohen wants a shot at making it happen, accusing the city's first fan of dropping the ball on the idea. The popular social media influencer asked Mayor Zoran Mamdani about immortalizing the 6'2 point guard in bronze. Mamdani laughed it off. Now Cohen says he's found an artist who's ready to share a rendering along with the funds to make it happen. And most importantly, Cohen says, a strong desire from the community to see the project become a reality. Cohen says Brunson came in, put his head down, did the work, and led the team to its first championship in over 50 years. He says he can't think of anyone more deserving of a statue.
0: That's Fox's Daria Albringer reporting from New York City. 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
5: Nets pick up a curly W with a 4-3 victory at Tampa Bay to take game two of that three-game series. Dylan Cruz hits a 442-foot homer, longest of his career in the ninth inning. Second straight game, C.J. Abrams, a solo homer in the second. Abrams is up to 16 home runs on the season. Brad Lord, 5 Ks in relief as the Nats beat the Rays, improved to 40-37. Rubber match of that series Sunday afternoon down in St. Petersburg at 140. Former National Bryce Harper hitting for the cycle as the Phillies crushed the Mets. Harper accomplished that feat with a triple in the fifth inning. Wyndham Clark shot an even par 70. Will take a 6-shot lead into Sunday's final round as he pursues his second U.S. Open title. Playing this tournament, Shinnecock Hills in Long Island. Scottie Scheffler is 6 shots back of Clark. They will play in the final pairing on Sunday. At the World Cup, Netherlands blasting Sweden 5-1. Play this one in Houston. The Dutch have not lost a game in regulation at the World Cup in 14 matches. That is a new record. Germany scores 2 late second-half goals to beat Ivory Coast 2-1. The United States wins Group D with Paraguay beating Turkey the other night. And the United States has 1 game left against Turkey next Thursday in Inglewood. And then the knockout stage begins with 32 teams vying for it all. I'm Frank Hanrahan, WTOP Sports.
0: And coming up after traffic and weather, Vice President J.D. Vance is in Switzerland for negotiations with Iran while both countries are disputing whether the Strait of Hormuz is open or closed. It's 3:26.
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16: In Northwest D.C., the police activity that started hours ago continues. This is on Florida Avenue Northwest between 11th Street and Sherman Avenue, also affecting Sherman Avenue between Florida and Berry Place. Over in Virginia, we're looking at an accident. It's on 395 northbound. It's right before you get to the Potomac there between the Boundary Channel and the Potomac. 2 left lanes are blocked. Traffic's getting by to the right without much of an issue. On 95 northbound at Fairfax County Parkway, you got an accident, the right lane and exit ramp are blocked as you make your way through there. I'm John Mons, back with the latest traffic in less than 10 minutes.
0: And now your WTOP forecast for today. We're looking at sunshine and turning partly cloudy later in the day. Highs 85 to 90. Monday, morning scattered showers, then afternoon and evening storms. Highs 84 to 88. Tuesday, morning showers, then clearing in the afternoon and evening. Highs 79 to 84. And Wednesday looks like a winter. Sunshine, highs 81 to 86. Right now, we've got 67 up Upper Marlboro, 68 in Woodbridge, 75 in the nation's capital, and 74 degrees outside the WTOP studios at 3:30.
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0: Good morning, I'm Rich Hunter. Pablo Rocco is our producer. The top stories we're following for you today. Vice President J.D. Vance arrived this morning in Switzerland, at their time, to help formally launch negotiations with Iranian leaders over curbing Tehran's nuclear program and securing the fragile pending deal to end the war in Iran. It comes as Iran says it shut down the Strait of Hormuz because of Israel's actions in Lebanon. The U.S. military is disputing the claim. Here's ABC News senior White House correspondent Selena Wang.
4: Reopening the Strait of Hormuz is central to the agreement, but today Iran's declaring it's once again closing that critical waterway, citing Israel's deadly strikes on Lebanon. But the U.S. military denying Iran's claim that Iran controls the Strait of Hormuz, saying traffic continues to flow and U.S. forces are monitoring the situation to ensure this remains the case. Central Command says 55 commercial ships traveled through the strait on Saturday, the most in a single day since early in the war, but still below the 100 to 120 daily pre-war average. And tonight, it's unclear if traffic has changed after Iran's announcement. President Trump declaring he won't tolerate tolls on ships that transit through the strait unless they're imposed by the U.S. if talks fail. But that's not in the signed U.S.-Iran deal, which says Iran will allow ships to pass the strait with no charge for 60 days only. Selena Wang, ABC News, The White House.
0: How might a delay in continued negotiations be a good thing for Iran? CBS News national security contributor Samantha Vinograd explained the incentive for Iranians to prolong this process. She appeared on CBS Saturday morning.
6: Right now, as we're speaking, Iran is authorized under the terms of this document to sell its oil on the open market. Those sales had, before this MOU, been sanctioned. Iran was prohibited from selling that oil. Now they're getting potentially tens of billions of dollars in a windfall of revenues from these oil sales. So they're being enriched for as long as this memorandum of understanding is in effect. And they may just seek to drag out negotiations so that they continue to make money.
0: Members of Congress want more details of the U.S. agreement with Iran and what it will mean going forward. WTOP's Mitchell Miller has Today on the Hill.
8: Lawmakers from both parties have expressed skepticism about the memorandum of understanding, including what it will mean for Iran's nuclear ambitions. Vice President J.D. Vance says the agreement has been sent to lawmakers and that the administration will keep them in the loop.
10: We're going to ensure that the team briefs Congress and, of course, answers their questions.
8: The deal establishes a 60-day period for additional talks on Iran's nuclear program, which will come under a lot of scrutiny from lawmakers who were critical of a deal with Iran worked out during the Obama administration. Briefings of all lawmakers aren't expected until next week when the House will return into session. On Capitol Hill, Mitchell Miller, WTOP News.
0: It is 3:33, and despite the uncertainty, gas prices are continuing to fall slowly.
11: Analysts expect prices to continue easing heading into the 4th of July holiday and potentially through the rest of summer as oil markets respond to the reopening of the Strait of Hormuz and falling crude prices. But any relief at the pump is likely to come gradually. That's because stations are often selling fuel they bought days or even weeks ago at higher prices. The national average for a gallon of regular now sits just under $4 a gallon at $3.92, about 4 cents lower than yesterday and down more than 50 cents from its spring peak when concerns over the war in the Middle East and disruptions to oil shipments sent prices soaring.
0: That's ABC's Andrew Dimbert. The Senate has decided to step in to regulate college sports.
12: Bipartisan lawmakers believe college sports are spiraling out of control.
1: So, lawmakers are intervening. Senators teed up a bipartisan bill to create a national standard for NIL money and a plan to curb roster chaos through transfers. The bill's authors say the legislation protects student-athletes. But there's skepticism about Congress stepping in for the NCAA. However, even some opponents of the legislation aren't convinced the NCAA can fix things either. There's fear that changes could scramble revenue streams for college sports broadcasters. That might mean that fans struggle to view their teams. Two previous efforts to regulate college sports faltered in the House.
0: That's Fox's Chad Pergram. A Wall Street Journal poll finds that even the wealthiest of Americans are now worried about financial security for themselves and their children. The report says 65% of the upper and middle class agreed with the statement that the economic system is working against them, while 86% said they think their children will be worse off than they are. Aaron Zittner wrote the story for the Journal and told WTOP that the middle class isn't feeling any better.
12: In the middle class, close to 70% of people who describe themselves as middle class said, I only have enough money to make ends meet or to save for emergencies. Very few said that they had money to save for retirement or to save for anything beyond, you know, just the immediate emergency expenses they had. And about half of people in the middle class said their financial security today is just not where it was, not where they expected it to be at this point in their lives. And a lot of people said their financial situation has deteriorated over the past year.
0: That's the Wall Street Journal's Aaron Zittner. Coming up after traffic and weather and business, economic uncertainty has the markets fluctuating daily, but there is a segment of the market that looks like a solid buy. And then a woman is dead after being shot in Prince George's County late Friday night.
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0: Thanks for taking us along on your early Sunday morning. Father's Day. Happy Father's Day, where it's now 3:38. Traffic and weather on WTOP. Let's get back to John Mons in the WTOP Traffic Center.
16: Rich, let's start in Virginia, where I-95 northbound at Fairfax County Parkway. There's an accident. The right lane and the exit ramp are blocked through there. Otherwise, plenty of good news. The southbound lanes of 95 in Virginia wide open. 66 east and west, no issues there. The 395, it's clear of the earlier accident. And as we go to Maryland, the Beltway in both Maryland and Virginia, inner and outer loop, no problems there. No issues on the 270 as well. 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I'm John Mons, back in less than 10 minutes with the latest traffic.
0: Thank you, John. Now let's head over to the P.J. 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
2: A lot of sunshine in the forecast for all the fathers and father figures out there. Temperatures will be warmer than we saw on Saturday, with a lot of neighborhoods getting close to 90, but the humidity will be manageable, so not too bad of a day to be outside. Clouds increase overnight, and this is ahead of our next weather maker that brings the chance for strong storms to the area on Monday with highs in the lower 90s. I'm 7 News Meteorologist Mark Pena in the First Alert Weather Center.
0: And right now we've got 75 degrees in the nation's capital. Money news on WTOP. Let's check in once again with Bloomberg's Justin Milliner.
15: This is the Bloomberg Black Business Beat. Markets have been anything but stable lately and is causing investors to think outside the box. Erin Harkless Moore is Director of Investment at Pivotal Ventures, and she says one area she's interested in is the so-called care economy.
17: The care economy is a $648 billion market. That's bigger than the pharmaceutical industry. We're all caregivers at some point in our lives, and we need a more modern system, better technology to support caregivers. So we're investing directly into companies that are innovating at this in this space at the early stage, that are pioneering in areas around the child welfare system as an example.
15: Through Pivotal Ventures, Harkless Moore champions businesses she feels are overlooked, and she believes that smart investment in places like the care economy accelerates social progress for women and people of color. I'm Bloomberg's Justin Milliner on the Black Business Beat.
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0: Good morning. I'm Rich Hunter. Thanks for listening. One person is dead following a shooting late Friday night in Capitol Heights. Prince George's County Police say officers responded to the 1400 block of Doughwood Lane south of Addison Road just after 11 p.m. Officers found a female with an apparent gunshot wound. She was rushed to a hospital where she later died. Anyone with information about the shooting is asked to contact Prince George's County Crime Solvers. We continue to learn more about that heartbreaking story out of Texas, where 18-year-old Carmelo Anthony was sentenced to 35 years in prison for the murder of 17-year-old Austin Metcalf at a track meet last year. Here's ABC's Olivia Rubin.
18: In newly released 911 calls, you can hear the chaos and heartbreak.
22: My friend just got stabbed. Need to send an ambulance right now.
18: Metcalf's twin brother right there.
22: Come on, Austin. Come on, Austin. Come on, baby. Come on, you got me, bro.
18: The case quickly drawing national headlines, fueled by a social media debate over the races of the two men and whether Anthony...
23: He put his hands on me. I told him not to. He put his hands on me.
18: ...felt any remorse.
0: Anthony's defense said he acted in self-defense, but the jury rejected that claim. A federal judge has rejected former President Joe Biden's effort to block the release of recordings he made with a ghostwriter.
24: Judge Dabney Friedrich says the public interest in the material outweighed whatever privacy rights Biden has, but she put her ruling on hold for up to 3 weeks so the former president can appeal. Republicans in Congress demanded the recordings after a special counsel declined to file charges against Biden over whether he improperly had classified documents in his possession. The Heritage Foundation formally requested the recordings and transcripts from 2016 and 17.
0: That's ABC's Chuck Sievertson. Biden argued the recordings included sensitive personal discussions, but the judge said those details had been redacted and were not part of the material being released.
25: I'm Larry Magid with the Connect Safely Report. If you take a look at all of the apps on your phone, there's a good chance that there are some that you never use, and maybe some that you didn't even know were there. It's a good idea to delete the ones that you don't use, if for no other reason than to save storage space and preserve battery life. For those you keep, review the privacy settings to make sure they're suitable for what you're doing with the app. For example, unless it's a navigation app or a game that needs to know your location, there's no reason to give that permission to the app developer. The same may be true for access to your contacts and other information that you don't have to share if you don't want to. And be thoughtful about any new apps that you download, paying special attention to their requests for access to your information. You'll find a link to step-by-step instructions at connectsafely.org/radio. 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
0: Coming up on WTOP, there's a new exhibit at the Museum of Natural History in honor of America's 250th birthday. We will get a sneak peek from WTOP's Alan Etter. 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
0: Good morning, I'm Rich Hunter. Thanks for being with us. A new exhibit opened this past week at the Smithsonian Museum of Natural History. It's a collection of items from all 50 U.S. states, D.C., and all U.S.-controlled territories, all to celebrate America's 250th birthday. WTOP's Alan Etter took a tour.
26: This is the new exhibit we were opening called From These Lands, and it's about the entire United States, all 50 states, the District of Columbia, and the five territories that have inhabitants. So it's really the 56 places that make our country what it is.
27: Kirk Johnson is SANT director of the museum, and he says this all goes to celebrate America 250. They've gathered more than 600 specimens for this exhibit, which basically showcases everything from insects to ancient fossils to plants and animals, including us.
26: But natural history is everything. It's the rocks, it's the fossils, it's the soil, it's the plants and animals, it's the people, it's the history. So this is really a big, broad view of our nation. And our goal is to have everybody who comes here see themselves and their places in this exhibit and learn new stories and new connections about how all these things are interrelated. So really cool stories about near extinctions, extinctions recoveries, biodiversity, cultural heritage, all sorts of stuff.
27: The display features animals, some still alive and some extinct.
26: So this is Martha, the very last of the passenger pigeons. At points in the 19th century, there were something like 3.5 to 5 billion passenger pigeons. And by over-harvesting and devastation of the forests, these passenger pigeons went to zero. And this is the very last one. She died in the zoo in 1914 in Cincinnati.
27: D.C.'s contribution includes a section dedicated to the Anacostia River.
26: Here is actually what's called a herbarium sheet. And these are how botanists study and preserve plants. They take a plant, fold it down and dry it, and then attach it to a piece of paper. We presently have 5 million herbarium sheets in this building. It's the National Herbarium. But this one is wild rice from the shores of the Anacostia River right here in Washington, D.C. And before D.C. was a city, there were great marshes along the Anacostia River that had wild rice that provided food for the Native Americans that lived here, the Piscataway and the Nanichunk Indians. And as D.C. developed and pollution covered the area and we sort of dredged the river, that wild rice went away. And now it's being reintroduced and we're restoring the Anacostia watershed. And now wild rice is actually propagating itself on the Anacostia.
28: What does that do for the environment?
26: What it does is it cleans up the river and makes it back into a natural habitat, not an urbanized waterway.
27: This is all part of Smithsonian's Our Shared Future 250, a Smithsonian-wide initiative commemorating the nation's 250th anniversary. Alan Etter, WTOP News.
0: Now to the top stories we're working on at WTOP. U.S.-Iran talks are to begin in Switzerland as Tehran closes the Strait of Hormuz over Lebanon fighting. D.C.'s U.S. attorney says her office is tackling domestic violence in the district after a woman is shot to death in northwest D.C. Keep it here for full details on these stories in the minutes ahead. 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
1: Traffic and weather on WTOP.
16: It's a quiet morning in the DMV as far as traffic is concerned. An accident on 95 northbound at Fairfax County Parkway has the right lane and exit ramp blocked. Move to the left to get through there. We still have that police activity that's been going on pretty much all this morning. Florida Avenue Northwest between 11th Street and Sherman Avenue. Also affecting Sherman Avenue Northwest between Florida Avenue and Berry Place. I'm John Mons, back in less than 10 minutes with the latest traffic.
2: Mostly sunny skies for the first day of summer and Father's Day, with temperatures a little hotter than we saw on Saturday, with a lot of us getting close to 90 degrees. But the low humidity will make it a pleasant day to be outside. Just make sure we're applying and reapplying sunscreen and staying hydrated. Clouds will increase overnight, and this is ahead of our next weather maker that brings the chance for some strong storms to the area on Monday. Temperatures will be hotter and will feel hotter, with a lot of us getting into the lower 90s with heat index values in the upper 90s. Make sure we're staying weather aware. Heavy rainfall and damaging winds look possible by the afternoon. I'm 7 News meteorologist Mark Pena in the First Alert Weather Center.
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0: Good morning. I'm Rich Hunter. Thanks for being with us. Northern Virginia residents gathered in Manassas this past week about data centers in the region. WTOP's Alan Etter was there.
35: It is time to stop the reckless data center sprawl.
36: State Senator Danica Rome was joined by Senators Eloise Lucas and Russet Perry to hear from citizens about data centers. Many here are disappointed by politicians across the region, including Governor Spanberger, in supporting tax breaks for the multi-billion dollar corporations building the centers.
37: This is a bigger problem than just the companies who are invading our state. This is a failure of government.
38: He's right.
36: Tony Hernandez drove up from Spotsylvania County.
37: Your plan didn't take into consideration the people that you were supposed to serve. Uh-huh. I know about service. I served. Wow. My son serves now in the United States Navy. We serve.
36: Virginia has the world's largest data center market and faces an intense budget battle over tax exemptions and environmental regulations. Alan Etter, WTOP News.
0: For Father's Day weekend, we're looking at some things you need to watch out for when it comes to men staying healthy. WTOP's Valerie Bonk has more on how forever chemicals in your water and food could have an impact on fertility.
39: No dad can fix toxic pollution with a toolbox.
40: Mark Boom, Senior Director of Public Affairs at the Environmental Protection Network, said they've recently put out a report called Terrible Toxics to bring awareness to how harmful certain pollutants are and how they could cause infertility in men.
39: Things like PFAS, which are also known as forever chemicals, phthalates, and even some pesticides can interfere with hormones and fertility and reproductive health.
40: So how do you protect yourself? 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
39: Don't heat up your food in plastic. 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
40: Find these tips and more online at WTOP.com. Valerie Bonk, WTOP News.
0: M&M's will be debuting dye-free candies for its 85th anniversary in August, and connoisseurs may notice two colors missing.
2: Consumers will still see red, orange, yellow, and green, but no blue or brown M&Ms due to difficulties making those colors without synthetic dyes. Parent company Mars making that move to comply with the Make America Healthy Again movement's initiative to rid food of artificial dyes along with other toxic additives and pesticide residues. Health and Human Services Secretary Robert F. Kennedy Jr. saying all those play a significant role in numerous health problems. Paul Stevens, Fox News.
0: Anne Hathaway is pregnant with her third child. The Oscar-winning actor posted an Instagram video in which she grins as she reveals a baby bump and hurries off camera. The 43-year-old Hathaway captioned the video, "Baby, I'm yours," and for the soundtrack used, the Barbara Lewis hit of the same name. When asked for confirmation, a Hathaway spokesman responded, "I think the video is pretty obvious." Tickets for concerts and sporting events have soared in recent years as more ticket sellers use dynamic pricing to maximize profits. WTOP's Jose Omana spoke to a business professor who says this method of selling tickets in sports is here to stay.
4: What we're witnessing is the transformation of sports tickets.
5: That's Professor Hank Boyd of the University of Maryland College Park. With dynamic pricing, the higher the demand, the higher ticket prices will go. Boyd says ticket brokers know sports fans will pay the price.
4: This is something where it's sacred, where it almost feels almost religious-like. So there are people that are just so diehard when it comes to their sport, they're locked in.
5: There has been some pushback. The attorney generals of New York and New Jersey subpoenaed FIFA on its use of dynamic pricing for World Cup tickets. However, Boyd says, once an industry sees how much money can be gained, it's hard to stop using dynamic pricing.
4: Why would you ever want to leave money on the table when we have the tools? In real time, we can figure out what is someone willing to pay.
5: Jose Omana, WTOP News.
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6: Can Wyndham Clark hold on for the U.S. Open title? He is in control with Sunday's final round taking place at Shinnecock Hills. Clark is seeking his second U.S. Open title, and right now it's looking good. He shot an even par 70 on Saturday, has a six-shot lead at 7 under par. Scottie Scheffler, he'll be paired with the number one player in the world. Scheffler is 6 shots back. Other notables, Rory McIlroy +3 after a third round 73. At the World Cup, it was all Netherlands 5-1 over Sweden. Germany scores 2 late second half goals to beat Ivory Coast 2-1. United States has won Group D. Still one more game left, though, against Turkey next Thursday in Inglewood, and then the knockout stage begins. Speaking of knocking out, balls were leaving the Trop. Dylan Cruz, a 442-foot home run blast, longest of his career in the ninth inning. C.J. Abrams' second straight game has a solo homer in the second inning. Abrams is up to 16 dingers on the season. Brad Lord, 5 Ks in relief as the Nats beat the Rays in Tampa 4-3. Now, skipper Blake Butera said Jacob Young is doing fine. He slammed into the wall going for a baseball considered day-to-day. Nats 40-37. They'll wrap up their series rubber match Sunday afternoon, 1:40 against the Rays. And former Nat Bryce Harper hits for the cycle as the Phillies crush the Mets. I'm Frank Hanrahan, WTOP Sports.
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0: Let's get right to John in the traffic center.
22: Rich, it's such a great morning that if you're out there driving around, you got to be happy. The only thing I have to report is 95 northbound at Fairfax County Parkway. There is an accident. The right lane and exit ramp are blocked. Traffic's moving to the left, so it's getting through there without a problem. Just looking around at some of the roads that you may be using this morning. US 50 to the Bay Bridge and back. pretty clean on that. On the Bay Bridge, construction has one lane in each direction, but low volume, so there's no problem there. Anacostia Freeway and even the BW Parkway, which had issues earlier this morning, all clear at this time. 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I'm John Mons, back in less than 10 minutes with the latest traffic.
0: And your weather forecast for today, we're looking at sunshine early, turning partly cloudy this afternoon, highs 85 to 90. And Monday, morning scattered showers, then afternoon and evening storms, highs 84 to 88. Right now, it's 66 in Gaithersburg, 70 in Arlington, 68 in Lanham. We're down to 73 degrees outside the WTOP studios at 3:59.
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0: Good morning, I'm Rich Hunter. Coming up, J.D. Vance arrives in Switzerland to lead talks with Tehran on its nuclear program, as part of a fragile deal to end the Iran war. Also, a person is dead after their moped was struck by a car fleeing U.S. Park Police on the Taft Bridge.
11: Virginia's governor expands access to contraception in the Commonwealth. I'm Alan Etter.
12: D.C.'s prosecutor on trying to reduce domestic violence. I'm Kate Ryan.
0: In 15 minutes, we go in depth on how trade negotiations could affect the price of your next car. Good morning. It's now 4 a.m.
13: From ABC News, I'm Dave Packer. Vice President J.D. Vance joining Special Envoy Steve Witkoff and Jared Kushner in Geneva, where they're set to sit across the table from Iranian negotiators. This as Iran has now closed the Strait of Hormuz to maritime traffic again. Iran says it's because of Israel's actions in Lebanon. ABC News foreign correspondent Britt Clendon is in Jerusalem.
14: Both sides showing a lack of restraint, the fighting threatening to upend those peace talks between the U.S. and Iran. Iran's foreign ministry saying the U.S. is not fulfilling its commitment to the memorandum to compel Israel to stop its attacks on Lebanon. All eyes now on President Trump to see what pressure can be applied to Israel and the focus on Lebanon as a pressure valve where this whole deal could unravel.
13: At least 12 people say police and neighbors were shot and another person also injured as a pair of drive-by shooters opened fire on a Juneteenth celebration late Friday evening on Chicago's South Side. Michael Blount was at home at the time of the shooting.
19: All of a sudden, you hear this loud I can hear the rapid fire of gunfire.
13: The victims' ages range from 17 to 47 years old and were taken to different hospitals. A 26-year-old man was last listed in critical condition. Thunder in Biloxi, Mississippi. And flooding across the South after the remnants of Tropical Storm Arthur tore through Mississippi under a state of emergency for flash flooding. At the World Cup, Team USA looking ahead after a hard-fought win against Australia. ABC's Christian Cordero in Seattle at the site of the match.
21: Fans packed watch parties from coast to coast with the host Emerald City decked out in red, white, and blue.
23: 2-0. It was amazing. It's like we knew it was going to happen.
24: I came from Florida. It was electric. I would say that it's like the loudest that I've heard a sporting event in a long time.
13: You're listening to ABC News.
0: It is 4:02 a.m. Sunday, June 21st. Sunshine early, turning partly cloudy later today. Highs near 90. Right now, it's 73. Good morning, I'm Rich Hunter. The top local stories we're following this hour. A person is dead after the moped was struck by a car fleeing U.S. Park Police on the Taft Bridge. D.C. police say it happened just before 6 o'clock Saturday. The car was allegedly stolen. It kept going after the first crash before running into a diplomatic vehicle less than a block later. WTOP's Dave Dildine was near the scene where it ended, at the intersection of Colorama Road and Connecticut Avenue.
25: There was still a great deal of police activity visible on the Taft Bridge after nightfall. Both D.C. police and U.S. Park Police cruisers. Crime scene tape across Connecticut Avenue. Six members of the National Guard also manning the closure, occasionally lifting up the yellow tape as units move to and from the investigation.
0: Two people from that diplomatic vehicle went to the hospital for non-life-threatening injuries. The three accused in the car theft tried to leave the scene but were arrested by D.C. police and were also taken to the hospital. Police say they'll release the name of the dead and the three arrested later today. This week, Virginia's Governor Abigail Spanberger signed bills to boost contraception access in the Commonwealth. WTOP's Alan Etter reports.
11: Just steps away from the Turning Point Suffragist Memorial, Governor Abigail Spanberger signed landmark legislation expanding access to reproductive freedom and contraception during a ceremony at Occoquan Regional Park in Lorton. Surrounded by lawmakers, the governor said the new law safeguards Virginia women's right to access and use birth control while lowering the cost of contraception across the state. Spanberger emphasized how reproductive freedoms directly impact people's livelihoods, saying when women have control over when they start a family, they stay in school longer and they earn higher wages. Many lawmakers are critical of an effort in North Carolina to classify abortion as first-degree murder. Virginians will vote on a constitutional amendment in November that would guarantee abortion rights in the state. Alan Etter, WTOP News.
0: It is 4:04. Health officials in D.C., Maryland, and Virginia are working to notify anyone who may have been exposed to a confirmed measles case. Officials say the person was at Dulles International Airport on June 17th between 6 a.m. and 11 a.m. and later at Mary Center in Adams Morgan from

0: The WTOP Listen Live experience is brought to you by the Carisoft Summit on FedRAMP, July 23rd in Washington, D.C. 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
1: Medical Center. She says the percentage of drowning deaths among minority groups is even higher. The American Academy of Pediatrics still says swim lessons for your child remain the best defense against childhood drowning, but not everyone has the opportunity to get them.
2: In those groups, particularly non-white groups such as African Americans, have not as often opportunities for access to water safety education, to swim lessons, to safe aquatic facilities.
1: Even so, Bazzano says it's important to find and access lessons for your children to avoid a horrible end to a perfect summer day. Ian Crawford, WTOP News.
3: Diversity has taken over the streets of Washington, D.C. as tens of thousands were out experiencing the Capitol Pride Parade. WTOP's Jimmy Alexander was there and tells us among those from the DMV, people are attending from around the world.
4: Oh, it's incredible. Amazing.
5: Ippolites and his friend are visiting from Paris, and they are Capitol Pride Parade first-timers. And he really loves...
4: like dancing, the music.
6: We've been since it was much tinier, but it was always filled with pride.
5: Joe and Teresa are on 14th Street holding a sign that says love, 43 years together.
7: It's just fabulous how many new groups are here, how diverse we are, how inclusive we are. 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
5: Along with marching bands, floats, and dance teams, D.C. Fire and Police march in the parade, including Jeffrey Carroll, the interim police chief.
8: I say it's one of the hottest parades because of the time of the year, but it's one of the most fun, energetic, and exciting parades there are.
5: From the Capitol Pride Parade, Jimmy Alexander, WTOP News.
3: And coming up on WTOP in Business, the impact of AI and how it can further racial inequality. Traffic and weather in about a minute.
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10: I came into this topic thinking that probably wasn't anything there. 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
3: Good morning. It is now 4:08. Traffic and weather on WTOP. Let's say good morning once again to John Mons in the WTOP Traffic Center.
16: 95 northbound in Virginia at Fairfax County Parkway. The accident was blocking the right lane and the exit ramp. It seems like it's moved over to the right shoulder because we got at least two lanes that are moving through to the left. So there's no backup there on the 95 northbound. Just got a report of an accident, US 50 New York Avenue eastbound at 3rd Street Tunnel. At this point, can't tell if it's blocking anything, but be aware as you make your way through there. And still in Northwest D.C., we have police activity that's been going on for hours this morning. Florida Avenue Northwest between 11th Street and Sherman Avenue is where you're going to find that. Selling your car? Watch out for fake payments, unsafe meetups, and endless haggling. Or just sell to Fitzgerald and know exactly who you're dealing with. 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Today, I'm John Mons, checking in less than 10 minutes with the latest traffic.
17: A lot of sunshine back in the forecast for your Sunday, which is the first day of summer, as well as Father's Day. So make sure to get outside and enjoy. The humidity will be in check, so not too bad of a day to be outside. Just make sure we're staying hydrated and applying and reapplying sunscreen. Clouds will increase overnight, and this is ahead of our next weather maker that already has us on weather alert for your Monday. This is ahead of a weather maker that brings a chance for strong storms with damaging winds and heavy rainfall looking very likely with highs in the lower 90s. I'm 7 News meteorologist Mark Pena and the First Alert Weather Center.
3: And right now we've got 75 degrees at the Wharf in Southwest, 72 down at National Harbor. It's down to 68 out at the National Weather Service in Sterling. And we're at 73 degrees outside the WTOP studios. 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

0: AI companies like Anthropic and OpenAI are making plans to start trading publicly, a major milestone for the emerging tech. But as the space continues to grow, so do the number of skeptics worried about its safety. This week, we focus on a conversation on Bloomberg with Sophia Noble. She's a prominent black scholar who spent time focusing on AI's impact on people from underrepresented communities. Noble spoke to Bloomberg about her research on AI models and how they could reinforce stereotyping.
1: We have discriminatory data that is training models, but what's different now is that these models obfuscate the inequality. They appear to be factual and reliable, and if you don't know, if you don't have deep expertise, you're not going to know that the kinds of things that are being served up in these products are actually faulty.
0: Sophia Noble is a professor at UCLA and director of the school's Center on Resilience and Digital Justice. I'm Bloomberg's Justin Milliner on the Black Business Beat.
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2: Good morning, I'm Rich Hunter. Thanks for being with us. What you pay for your next car could be impacted in a big way by the future of the U.S.-Mexico-Canada trade agreement. It's up for a review in July, and a group representing automakers is raising alarm bells, with new car affordability already a major issue. WTOP's John and Kristen talk with Jennifer Savavian, president and CEO of Autos Drive America.
10: We wanted to really to highlight that, you know, there's been so much talk lately about the cost of a new vehicle, right, and how it's been increasing over the last several years. And we really wanted to highlight that there are very much still affordable vehicle options, new car affordable vehicle options out there for consumers with an MSRP of $35,000 and under that are available out there that both my members, International Automakers and Detroit Automakers and others are producing, and majority of them here in the United States. But we wanted to highlight the fact that there are, you know, trade policies that are threatening the ability to have so many affordable vehicle options out there. And so we really wanted to highlight that while they're available, we want policymakers really to kind of to turn the discussion towards what they can do to ensure that automakers have the ability to continue to produce affordable vehicles for consumers.
11: No, for sure. And what are some of the makers right now that are making things a little bit more affordable versus others that are not?
10: Yeah, so no question. The report that we did shows really that all the automakers out there have different affordable vehicle options out there. Now, it varies, of course, by who, how many each one will have and different models and trim levels and all that. So we go into a little bit more deeper dive on what's available out there and what options are out there for consumers. But I will say that my members, which are the international automakers with operations here in the United States, they actually accounted for about 76%, 4 million of the 5.3 million affordable vehicles that were sold last year.
12: All right. If affordability is the goal, though, should we consider something like importing more cars from China?
10: No, actually, that is not the answer to this problem. You know, we show in this report that actually about 31% of all affordable vehicles are produced here in the United States, followed closely by Mexico. And, you know, the USMCA agreement that is under review right now that was created in President Trump's first term has really provided the majority of affordable vehicles to consumers. So actually about 68% of all affordable vehicles that were sold last year were made in the North America region. So really making sure that USMCA continues to be a viable trade agreement going forward and allowing automakers that kind of the scales of production that they need to produce more vehicles at lower costs is the most important thing. When it comes to Chinese vehicles, we need to really keep in mind there are significant national security concerns with having those vehicles in the United States.
11: And I'm curious, we actually had on the show a story about how Apple is increasing their prices for their cell phones. And a lot of it has to do with the chips. As our cars get more advanced in technology, is that type of technology also just going to continue to raise the price?
10: There is no question about that. When you look at cars today versus cars, you know, 30, 40 years ago, there's so much more technology. The automakers are constantly innovating to provide consumers what they need for themselves, for their families and their businesses. And of course, that can increase costs. But over time, automakers always find a way to lower those costs to the extent that they're able to. And so again, that's why we really wanted to highlight that a lot of these trade policies are so important to helping us maintain those costs. So not only renewal of USMCA, but also the reduction of tariffs, which have really hit the automakers significantly since last year. The 232 tariffs on autos and parts and steel and aluminum. You know, I've seen reports where automakers and the whole industry has paid over $35 billion in tariff costs last year alone. So that's a pretty significant impact.
2: That's Jennifer Savavian, President and CEO of Autos Drive America. A quick look at the top stories we're working on at WTOP. Iran's Joint Military Command says the Strait of Hormuz has been shut down once again as Israel continues attacks on Lebanon. Talks between the U.S. and Iran are scheduled to continue on a technical level in Switzerland. Keep it here for full details on these stories in the minutes ahead. 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
13: Traffic and weather on WTOP.
14: In D.C., New York Avenue eastbound at 395, an accident has traffic moving slowly. No lanes blocked, but definitely moving slow to get past the accident there. We also have an accident 95 northbound at Fairfax County Parkway. It was really blocking the right lane of the exit ramp, but now the left lanes are allowing traffic to get through, so there's no backup whatsoever as you make your way through there. Back to D.C., we have police activity, which is closed Florida Avenue between 11th Street and Sherman Avenue, and also Sherman Avenue between Florida Avenue and Berry Place. I'm John Mons. Your next check of traffic is less than 10 minutes away.
15: A lot of sunshine back in the forecast for the second half of your weekend, which is also the first day of summer and Father's Day. Temperatures will approach 90 in a lot of neighborhoods, but the humidity will be in check, so not too bad of a day to be outside. Just make sure we're staying hydrated and applying and reapplying that sunscreen. Clouds will increase overnight, and this is ahead of our next weather maker that brings the chance for some storms to the area on Monday. We'll be on weather alert on Monday. Temperatures will be in the lower 90s, and the threat for heavy rainfall and damaging winds are in the forecast for the afternoon. I'm 7 News meteorologist Mark Pena in the First Alert Weather Center.
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4: Good morning, I'm Rich Hunter. Thanks for listening. A man is dead after a pedestrian crash early Saturday morning on the George Washington Parkway. U.S. Park Police say a man was struck by a vehicle near Columbia Island around 4 a.m. The driver remained on the scene and called 911. The victim was rushed by Arlington County Fire and Rescue personnel to a nearby hospital, but did not survive his injuries. The cause of the crash is under investigation. Earlier this week, a woman was shot to death on a sidewalk in Northwest D.C. Police say it's the second domestic violence-related murder this year in that part of the district. WTOP's Kate Ryan reports D.C.'s top prosecutor says she's continuing to crack down on abusers.
5: In April, D.C.'s U.S. Attorney Jeanine Pirro announced legislation designed to protect victims of domestic violence, including treating repeated violations of protective orders as felonies. And after the murder of a 44-year-old woman, Melissa Wallace Pulliam of Northwest D.C. on Tuesday, Pirro was asked about the issue and said she'd been working with prosecutors.
6: We're also trying to get involved in judicial training so that the judges recognize that detention is appropriate in these cases.
5: The man who police say killed Wallace Pulliam, 44-year-old Sean Dwayne Williams, was shot and killed by police after he reportedly pointed a gun at two officers. Williams had been charged with domestic violence in the past, but those cases were dropped. Pirro pointed out that was before her tenure as U.S. attorney. Kate Ryan, WTOP News.
4: With the heat of summer, you could spot some concerning rashes on your body. WTOP's Mike Morello finds out some common culprits.
7: So not every summer rash is going to be a sunburn or poison ivy.
8: Dermatologist Dr. Adam Friedman of the George Washington University School of Medicine and Health Sciences says the most common cause of a rash.
7: Heat rash for sure.
8: Keeping cool, wearing breathable clothing, and using anti-acne washes can help. Then there's Tinea versicolor. It's a harmless yeast naturally on your skin that can overgrow in the heat, leading to tan patches. Keeping skin dry and clean can help prevent it, and anti-dandruff shampoo can help treat it. Another surprise for people is the reaction from citrus or plants in the sun.
7: The result looks like a blistering bad sunburn, often in the shape of streaks or very geometric shapes.
8: Prevent that by washing your hands after handling citrus and plants outside. And to treat it, cool compresses and hydrocortisone can help in most cases. Mike Murillo, WTOP News.
9: I'm Larry Magid with the Connect Safely Report. At the Augmented World Expo this week, Snap CEO Evan Spiegel introduced what he called
10: a very different kind of computer. Light enough to wear, powerful enough to understand the world, fast enough to make digital objects feel real, and natural enough to get out of the way.
9: He was referring to specs, an evolution in smart glasses, which to a limited degree could replace a smartphone. But specs, along with most other smart glasses, has a built-in camera. 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Like the Ray-Ban Meta smart glasses, a light does go off when you're taking a picture or a video. But I bet that most people don't know what that light means. You'll find more about specs and other smart glasses at connectsafely.org/radio. 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
4: It's not easy these days trying to save a buck while still being able to enjoy the finer things in life. But more and more, our non-discretionary money is being eaten away by surge pricing, basing ticket costs on demand. WTOP's Jose Omana reports sports fans should expect higher prices when buying event tickets.
11: What used to be a fixed price admissions is suddenly now becoming a dynamically priced asset.
12: That's business professor Hank Boyd of the University of Maryland College Park. Often seen with rideshare apps, dynamic pricing raises ticket prices based on demand.
11: But sports is something unique. 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
12: In the past, sports fans dealt with ticket scalpers who engaged in similar supply and demand methods.
11: Take the scalpers out of the equation. Now we're going directly to the source, and the source will engage in the same behavior.
12: During this year's World Cup, fans have shelled out thousands of dollars to attend matches thanks to dynamic pricing. Boyd says, expect more leagues to adopt the practice if they haven't already.
11: The pressures are so great that when demand is so high, you're like, well, why don't we just charge more?
12: Jose Omana, WTOP News.
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14: Nats pick up a curly W with a 4-3 victory at Tampa Bay to take game two of that three-game series. Dylan Cruz hits a 442-foot homer, longest of his career in the ninth inning. Second straight game, C.J. Abrams, a solo homer in the second. Abrams is up to 16 home runs on the season. Brad Lord, 5 Ks in relief as the Nats beat the Rays, improved to 40-37. Rubber match of that series Sunday afternoon down in St. Petersburg at 140. Former National Bryce Harper hitting for the cycle as the Phillies crushed the Mets. Harper accomplished that feat with a triple in the fifth inning. Wyndham Clark shot an even par 70. Will take a six-shot lead into Sunday's final round as he pursues his second U.S. Open title. Playing this tournament, Shinnecock Hills in Long Island. Scotty Scheffler is six shots back of Clark. They will play in the final pairing on Sunday. At the World Cup, Netherlands blasting Sweden 5-1, play this one in Houston. The Dutch have not lost a game in regulation at the World Cup in 14 matches. That is a new record. Germany scores two late second-half goals to beat Ivory Coast 2-1. The United States wins Group D with Paraguay beating Turkey the other night. And the United States has one game left against Turkey next Thursday in Inglewood. And then the knockout stage begins with 32 teams vying for it all. I'm Frank Hanrahan, WTOP Sports.
4: Coming up after traffic and weather, Vice President J.D. Vance arrives in Switzerland to lead talks with Tehran on its nuclear program, while members of Congress grow concerned about whether the peace agreement is tough enough on Iran. It's 426.
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23: Let's take a look over in Virginia, Newington, I-95 northbound. Been telling you about this accident for the last half an hour or so. It was blocking the right lane and the exit ramp, but even with that, there are three lanes to the left. Traffic is moving over there, and there's no issue getting through there. We don't have really any big problems to tell you about. the Beltway inner and outer loop throughout Maryland and Virginia. No issues there. The Baltimore-Washington Parkway, which had some really big issues earlier this morning, clear and moving along. 95 north and south in Maryland doing just fine. And in Virginia, the 66 east and west, no issues to speak of. I'm John Mons, back in less than 10 minutes with the latest traffic.
0: A lot of sunshine for this first day of summer and Father's Day. Temperatures will be a little hotter than we saw on Saturday, with most neighborhoods getting close to 90 degrees, but the humidity stays in check, so it'll still be a nice day to be outside. Clouds increase Sunday night ahead of our next weather maker that has us on weather alert for Monday. Strong storms look possible with highs in the lower 90s. I'm 7 News meteorologist Mark Pena in the First Alert Weather Center.
4: And right now we've got 68 degrees in Tyson, 65 in Waldorf. It's still 75 downtown at La Font Plaza in Southwest. We're at 73 degrees outside the WTOP studios at 4:30. Producer, the top stories we're following for you today. Vice President J.D. Vance landed this morning in Switzerland to help formally launch negotiations with Iranian leaders over curbing Tehran's nuclear program and building on the fragile interim deal to end the war in Iran. The vice president landed around 6 a.m. local time, midnight our time, according to the AP. His visit comes as there are conflicting reports regarding the Strait of Hormuz. Iran's military command said it was closing the strait due to Israel's ongoing violations of the ceasefire in Lebanon and the United States for failing to implement the first clause of the tentative agreement to end the war. U.S. Central Command says the strait is not only open, but has seen increased commercial traffic. News Nation's Corey Smith has more.
1: The U.S. delegation led by Steve Witkoff and Jared Kushner already on the ground in Switzerland, with Iranian state TV reporting their delegation is on the way. And the biggest hurdle right now is the ongoing fight between Israel and Hezbollah. Over the last 48 hours, casualties have started to mount on both sides. State media reports more than 50 people have been killed by Israeli strikes in southern Lebanon. The IDF says it's targeted dozens of Hezbollah sites in southern Lebanon in response to the deaths of four Israeli soldiers.
4: In a social media post, President Trump threatened to impose U.S. tolls in the crucial waterway if a final deal with Iran isn't reached in 60 days. One question looming over the upcoming negotiations: can the U.S. and Israel come to an agreement on the terms of a deal to end the war? National security contributor Samantha Vinograd talked with CBS Saturday Morning, explaining why the original memorandum wasn't so great for Israel.
2: President Trump has tried to put pressure on Prime Minister Netanyahu to stop responding to Hezbollah attacks. However, Israel continues to be under fire from Hezbollah. And within Israel itself, there are domestic politics. And many members of Prime Minister Netanyahu's government continue to pressure him to continue the fighting. So it's unclear whether Prime Minister Netanyahu and Israel will abide by the terms of this MOU that they never agreed to.
4: Meanwhile, members of both parties in Congress are on standby waiting to learn about how the new agreement with Iran will be implemented amid concerns that it won't be tough enough. WTOP's Mitchell Miller has Today on the Hill.
3: Lawmakers have lots of concerns about what's ahead for Iran's nuclear program, how it will deal with ending sanctions, and the potential for hundreds of billions of dollars in funds going toward the country's infrastructure. Vice President J.D. Vance says lawmakers will be briefed soon by representatives of the administration.
24: We've been doing that informally, of course, talking to a number of people in Congress just over the last week. We'll keep on doing that, and we'll have a formal briefing.
3: Some lawmakers, including Republicans, were upset when initial details about the deal came out, and they weren't up to speed about what was in it. A formal briefing for all lawmakers about the agreement isn't expected until next week, when the House comes back into session. On Capitol Hill, Mitchell Miller, WTOP News.
4: It's 4:33. Despite the uncertainty, gas prices continuing to fall. ABC's Andrew Dimbert has the details.
25: The national average for a gallon of regular now sits just under $4 a gallon at $3.92, about 4 cents lower than yesterday and down more than 50 cents from its spring peak, when concerns over the war in the Middle East and disruptions to oil shipments sent prices soaring.
4: British Prime Minister Keir Starmer is reportedly preparing to step down from his position. News Nation's Hannah Brandt says Starmer is now expected to resign as early as Monday.
26: The Observer, which is a British newspaper, says Starmer had reached that conclusion that his position was no longer tenable after speaking to the cabinet minister advisors, donors, and trade union leaders. There's some British politics behind this all. He's facing a potential challenger. We know that Trump and Starmer have clashed before, specifically over this conflict in in Iran. President Trump saying he didn't believe the UK and Starmer were doing enough to help out the U.S., especially when it came to the Strait of Hormuz and protecting traffic in the strait.
4: Starmer refused to join President Trump's military blockade, keeping British forces out of a direct war with Iran. A growing fire emergency in Los Angeles, Governor Newsom has proclaimed a state of emergency for L.A. County, responding to the Boyle Heights warehouse fire. Los Angeles Fire Chief Moore says the days-old fire at the cold storage warehouse is becoming more complicated due to rotting food inside the building, which creates a hazard for first responders.
5: Once we get this fire contained, we're going to be able to start pulling out all of that product, putting it onto trucks, being able to ship it out to the landfill and dispose of it properly. But that's all going to take time.
4: Americans celebrating as the U.S. men's national team advances to the knockout rounds of the World Cup, placing first in their group. Fox's Jonathan Hunt reports from Seattle.
6: When they get to that knockout round July 1st, they should be facing one of the weaker teams coming out of another group. And I think what was most encouraging from a sports perspective was just how much the U.S. controlled the game from the very start. That brought a lot of pressure. Flo Balogun went surging down the left wing in the 10th minute, crossed low and flat. So much pressure on the Australian defense that one of those defenders put the ball into his own goal. And then the second goal, scored by 21-year-old Alex Freeman, the youngest player in the entire U.S. squad, scoring his first ever World Cup goal.
4: This is the first time the U.S. has won consecutive matches at a World Cup since 1930. Coming up after traffic, weather, and business, as AI's growth continues to expand, there are concerns over its safety.
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4: It is 4:38. Traffic and weather on WTOP. Let's get back to John in the traffic center.
10: Well, let's go to D.C., where that police activity has finally cleared. That was at Florida Avenue Northwest between 11th Street and Sherman Avenue. All the police vehicles are gone. We still have the accident on 95 northbound at Fairfax County Parkway. Although the accident is still blocking the right lane in the exit ramp, traffic has moved to the left. I think there are three lanes open, so moving through there is not an issue at this point. To later on today, Capitol Pride celebration continues. We've got street emergency closings, 14th north and southbound between Constitution and U Street, 15th northbound between Rhode Island Avenue and U Street, 17th between S Street and P Street, that's southbound. Also F Street,
23: east and westbound. That's going to be between 13th and 15th. And G Street, east and westbound between 15th and 13th. I'm John Mons, back with the latest traffic in less than 10 minutes.
4: Thank you, John. Now let's head over to the P.J. 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
0: A lot of sunshine in the forecast for all the fathers and father figures out there. Temperatures will be warmer than we saw on Saturday, with a lot of neighborhoods getting close to 90, but the humidity will be manageable, so not too bad of a day to be outside. Clouds increase overnight, and this is ahead of our next weather maker that brings the chance for strong storms to the area on Monday, with highs in the lower 90s. I'm 7 News Meteorologist Mark Pena in the First Alert Weather Center.
4: And right now, we've got 70 degrees in Annandale at 4:40. Money news on WTOP. 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
11: This is the Bloomberg Black Business Beat. Big AI companies like Anthropic and OpenAI are making plans to start trading publicly, a major milestone for the emerging tech. But as the space continues to grow, so do the number of skeptics worried about its safety. This week, we focus on a conversation on Bloomberg with Sophia Noble. She's a prominent Black scholar who spent time focusing on AI's impact on people from underrepresented communities. Noble spoke to Bloomberg about what type of AI we should invest more in.
12: We need to be investing and putting resources into pro-social, pro-rights respecting technology. There's a whole world of small language models and different kinds of very interesting kinds of technologies that women are thinking about, that people of color are working on. And these are the least invested in.
11: Sophia Noble is a professor at UCLA and director of the school's Center on Resilience and Digital Justice. I'm Bloomberg's Justin Milliner on the Black Business Beat.
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4: Good morning. I'm Rich Hunter. Thanks for listening. A fire at a resort in the Caribbean Friday prompted evacuations, injuries, and at least one death.
18: At least one tourist was killed when a fire broke out at a resort in the Dominican Republic. It all unfolded at the Viva Dominicus Beach Resort, with fire crews working for 5 hours to contain the blaze. The woman killed has been identified as 46-year-old Francesca Valentino from Italy. More than 1,600 people had to be evacuated. Wyndham Hotels, which owns the resort, said the location will remain closed until further notice. The cause of the fire is not known at this point. Mike Dubosky, ABC News.
4: Trails along the Grand Canyon have turned deadly for several hikers this week. Federal officials say three people have died from apparent heat-related illnesses in areas where temperatures can reach nearly 110 degrees. The deaths occurred on two different days. A 72-year-old man died June 12th. 4 days later, a 67-year-old man and a 68-year-old woman fell ill and died before help could arrive. The Grand Canyon has seen an uptick in heat-related illnesses in recent weeks, and officials are urging inner canyon hikers to stay off trails between 10 a.m. and 4 p.m. There's an all-out manhunt underway for a suspect in a series of highway shootings in the Kansas City area.
19: One shooter from a black Honda Civic.
27: This happening Tuesday night amid the World Cup match between Argentina and Algeria, just miles away. Now the FBI offering a $25,000 reward for any information leading to the arrest of 22-year-old Oscar Sanchez Munoz. Police say after he shot into one of the cars, a driver died when the vehicle crashed. Among those victims, a teen and three adults, including an Uber driver, taking two fans to a World Cup match at Kansas City Stadium.
4: That's ABC's Olivia Rubin. President Trump says he doesn't need Congress's say-so to continue work on his ballroom. Trump defended what he called his, quote, little side hobby, unquote, in a wide-ranging conversation with Axios's Mark Caputo.
28: I don't know what they're talking about, giving a billion. I don't need money from the Senate. I'm putting up my own money and the money of very great patriots. Apple, Microsoft, you know, all. We don't need money.
4: A judge has ruled the president can't proceed with that project without congressional approval. The president's lawyers argue they can't stop work on the project while it works its way through court for national security reasons. A federal judge has rejected former President Joe Biden's attempt to block the Trump administration from releasing recordings that he made with a ghostwriter.
1: Judge Dabney Friedrich says the public interest in the material outweighed whatever privacy rights Biden has, but she put her ruling on hold for up to 3 weeks so the former president can appeal. Republicans in Congress demanded the recordings after a special counsel declined to file charges against Biden over whether he improperly had classified documents in his possession. The Heritage Foundation formally requested the recordings and transcripts from 2016 and 17.
4: That's ABC's Chuck Sievertson. Coming up on WTOP, many Americans are concerned about the direction of the U.S. economy, but now even the wealthiest Americans are worried too. We will go in depth with the Wall Street Journal. 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
4: Good morning, I'm Rich Hunter. Thanks for being with us. A Wall Street Journal poll finds that even the wealthiest of Americans are now worried about financial security for themselves and their children. Aaron Zidner wrote the story. He joined WTOP's Sandy Kuzel to explain how even the richest among us are pessimistic about the country's economy.
20: Yeah, you know, a lot of polling, including by us, has found that Americans are in a really grumpy mood and very sour about the economy. There's this pervasive pessimism, which is puzzling because a lot of the economic fundamentals are pretty strong. You know, inflation is pretty tame, employment is looking good. So why the bad mood? And what we did in this poll that was different is we asked people what economic class they belong to. Are they upper class, upper middle class, working class? And what we found is that even the upper class people are feeling really economic strains pretty hard. So shed a tear for the wealthy. But also that their outlook about the future and overall view of the world is very sour. 86% of people who call themselves upper class or upper middle class think that our children's lives will not be as good as ours is. 86%. And in one of the most noteworthy findings, we asked people, do you agree or disagree? The political and economic systems in this country are stacked against people like me. And 65% of upper class and upper middle class people, the people who you'd think the system is working for, agreed that the system is stacked against people like me.
21: That's a pretty remarkable statement. This poll, though, didn't only survey rich people, as you said. You looked at all economic classes. Anything there that surprised you?
20: Well, across all economic classes, on those two questions, is the system stacked and are our children going to have it better than we have it? We had asked those questions in the past, and we found big increases from a poll in 2017 and a poll in 2019. So across the economic spectrum, people are just sour about expectations of the future. But when it comes to our current finances, you know, we asked, what is your income like? Are you just barely making ends meet? Can you put a little money away for emergencies? Do you have enough to save for retirement and save for vacations? And in the middle class, close to 70% of people who describe themselves as middle class said, I only have enough money to make ends meet or to save for emergencies. Very few said that they had money to save for retirement or to save for anything beyond, you know, just the immediate emergency expenses they had. And about half of people in the middle class said their financial security today is just not where it was not where they expected it to be at this point in their lives. And a lot of people said their financial situation has deteriorated over the past year. So a lot of unhappiness and stress. Again, when we test that against what's going on in the real world, we know consumers are still spending. The stock market keeps hitting new highs. Inflation isn't all that bad. It's above the Fed's, you know, target, but it's not like COVID era inflation. And so, you know, we're all puzzling about this mismatch between this really sour view, this sense that people are under stress, and what some of the real world metrics are telling us about the economy.
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23: Keeping an eye on the few problems that we may run across early this morning. One of them, I-95 northbound at Fairfax County Parkway. The right lane and exit ramp have been blocked for the last, 45 minutes. But the three left lanes are wide open. Traffic's moving through. Just move to the left as you approach the flashing lights of the vehicles that are on scene. We have an accident on 53rd Street at G Street Northeast. We've got a medical emergency on the 14th Street Bridge, 395 southbound. I'm John Mons with your next check of traffic, less than 10 minutes away.
0: Mostly sunny skies for the first day of summer and Father's Day, with temperatures a little hotter than we saw on Saturday, with a lot of us getting close to 90 degrees. But the low humidity will make it a pleasant day to be outside. Just make sure we're applying and reapplying sunscreen and staying hydrated. Clouds will increase overnight, and this is ahead of our next weather maker that brings the chance for some strong storms to the area on Monday. Temperatures will be hotter and will feel hotter, with a lot of us getting into the lower 90s with heat index values in the upper 90s. Make sure we're staying weather aware. Heavy rainfall and damaging winds look possible by the afternoon. I'm 7 News meteorologist Mark Pena in the First Alert Weather Center.
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4: Good morning, I'm Rich Hunter. Thanks for making us a part of your early Sunday morning. Baltimore Customs officers have made a massive drug bust, stopping more than 5 tons of marijuana from leaving the country. On May 29th, U.S. Customs and Border Protection officers found over 10,000 pounds of weed packed inside a shipping container at the Port of Baltimore. The drugs were hidden inside boxes labeled as men's shirts and were headed to Liverpool, England. A 2-year-old German shepherd named Letty sniffed out the stash. The marijuana carries a street value of about $24 million in the U.S., but CBP says it could have gotten double that amount overseas. No arrests have been made. Thousands of restaurants open every year, but only a handful make it to the stage that five local establishments were on Friday night.
6: The James Beard Awards celebrate the best in American food, where chefs, restaurants, and creators are recognized for shaping the way the country eats. The biggest honor in the pastry and baking category went to a member of the DMV food scene,
8: Suzanne Bay Moonwalker. As a Korean American chef, this recognition means something bigger than myself. It reflects the communities that shaped me, the generations that came before me, and the young chefs who are still searching for a place they can fully belong.
6: Other DMV finalists were Maison Baravan, Maxwell Park, and Tapori in D.C., and Field and Main in Virginia. Michelle Morello, WTOP News.
4: The airline Qantas is about to launch the world's largest nonstop commercial flight.
13: The flight between Sydney and London will last up to 22 hours, called Project Sunrise. It's set to take off in October of 2027. To do it, they're using modified Airbus A350s, retrofitted with an additional fuel tank to make it possible to stay aloft for the 10,000-mile-long flight. Qantas says going nonstop will cut 4 hours off of the trip.
4: That's Fox's Gary Baumgarten. Ahead of Father's Day, we're taking a look at the effect of what are known as forever chemicals on men's health. Details now from WTOP's Valerie Bonk.
22: There's this whole class of emerging pollutants like PFAS,
7: forever chemicals that we are just starting to understand.
10: Mark Boom, Senior Director of Public Affairs at the Environmental Protection Network, said research is showing these toxins can be in your water and food and can cause long-term infertility issues in men.
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7: Father's Day is a time when a lot of us think about the people we love and what it means to protect them.
10: Find these tips and more online at WTOP.com. Valerie Bonk, WTOP News.
4: Taylor Swift's song for Toy Story is here.
11: Came back when it mattered, I saw.
12: Taylor Swift dropped the original song for Toy Story 5, I Knew It, I Knew You, and gave fans an inside look at her process. Swift posted a video from inside the studio explaining how it all went down after screening the film at 11 that morning.
17: Got so inspired, got the songwriter zoomies, went home, wrote the end credit song for Toy Story 5.
12: She added that she was about to play the song for former Disney head Bob Iger at 9 that night, meaning she traveled home and wrote and recorded the entire track in roughly 8 hours. Toy Story 5 is in theaters now. Michelle Polino, Fox News.
4: Fans across the country are reporting canceled orders and tickets that never showed up for FIFA World Cup events, most of the complaints pointing to StubHub. One Atlanta grandmother bought tickets for her grandson's 13th birthday. She spent hours on the phone between StubHub and FIFA reps and still never got in. Industry experts say some sellers list tickets they don't even have yet. StubHub's guarantee promises replacement tickets or a refund, but the fine print says that's up to the company's sole discretion. 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
22: Can Wyndham Clark hold on for the U.S. Open title? He is in control with Sunday's final round taking place at Shinnecock Hills. Clark is seeking his second U.S. Open title, and right now it's looking good. He shot an even par 70 on Saturday, has a six-shot lead at 7 under par. Scottie Scheffler, he'll be paired with the number one player in the world. Scheffler is 6 shots back. Other notables, Rory McIlroy +3 after a third round 73. At the World Cup, it was all Netherlands 5-1 over Sweden. Germany scores 2 late second half goals to beat Ivory Coast 2-1. United States has won Group D. Still one more game left, though, against Turkey next Thursday in Inglewood, and then the knockout stage begins. Speaking of knocking out, balls were leaving the Trop. Dylan Cruz, a 442-foot home run blast, longest of his career in the ninth inning. C.J. Abrams' second straight game has a solo homer in the second inning. Abrams is up to 16 dingers on the season. Brad Lord, 5 Ks in relief as the Nats beat the Rays in Tampa 4-3. Now, skipper Blake Butera said Jacob Young is doing fine. He slammed into the wall going for a baseball considered day-to-day. Nats 40-37. They'll wrap up their series rubber match Sunday afternoon 1:40 against the Rays. And former Nat Bryce Harper hits for the cycle as the Phillies crush the Mets. I'm Frank Hanrahan, WTOP Sports.
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4: Let's get right to John in the traffic center.
23: So low volume is probably helping us this morning. We do have an accident. Right lane and exit ramp are blocked. That's I-95 northbound at Fairfax County Parkway. But because of low traffic volume, everybody's moving to the left and getting through without any problem at this point. We really don't have any bad news beyond that. The Beltway, inner and outer loop, moving without a problem. We've got the Baltimore-Washington Parkway, the George Washington Memorial Parkway, the Anacostia Freeway, I-66 east and westbound, the 270. Nothing happening on any of those roads, and that's a great thing for you if you have to be out there driving this morning. The WTOP Traffic Center is presented by Window Nation. Right now, buy four windows, get four free. Visit windownation.com today. I'm John Mons with the latest traffic on the way in less than 10 minutes.
0: A lot of sunshine back in the forecast for the second half of your weekend and for your first day of summer and Father's Day. Temperatures will approach 90 for the afternoon with low humidity. Overall, nice day to be outside. Clouds increase overnight, and this is ahead of our next weather maker that brings a chance for strong storms by Monday afternoon. I'm 7 News meteorologist Mark Pena in the First Alert Weather Center.
4: Our cool spot at this hour is up in Germantown, where it's 61 degrees at 4:59.
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4: Good morning, I'm Rich Hunter. Coming up, a moped driver is hit by a person being chased by U.S. Park Police. That moped driver is dead.
2: What political action committees are spending millions in Maryland's 5th Congressional District Democratic primary? I'm Dan Rumrum.
5: A twofold problem prompts a business owner to seek clarity about an entertainment license. I'm Liz Anderson.
4: If you plan to fly from Reagan National Airport on the 4th of July, you may be playing the waiting game. Details in 15 minutes. It's 5 a.m.
9: From ABC News, I'm Dave Packer. Iran saying it's reclosed the Strait of Hormuz just days after the U.S.-Iran ceasefire deal. Iranian media says this is in response to Israel's continued strikes in Lebanon. ABC's Selena Wang.
14: That framework of a deal signed between the U.S. and Iran stipulates that all hostilities must end. That would include between Israel and Lebanon. But the problem is that neither Israel nor Lebanon were party to that deal.
9: But does Israel want this deal? Executive Vice President at the Quincy Institute, Trita Percy.
15: If there is a deal between the United States and Iran, and if the sanctions are lifted, from their standpoint, this will be a huge strategic defeat for Israel. Israel would prefer for this war to continue.
9: Meanwhile, Iran says it's sending a delegation to Switzerland for talks with the U.S. On the American side, J.D. Vance flew to Geneva Saturday and will be joined by Special Envoy Steve Witkoff and Jared Kushner at the negotiating table. Dangerous flash flooding across the south as the remnants of Tropical Storm Arthur continue to unleash torrential rain, a state of emergency in Mississippi.
18: Thunderstorms pounding parts of an already soaked Mississippi, swamping roads and flooding neighborhoods, raising the threat for even more high water. Mississippi's governor warning the state is far from in the clear.
19: There's actually an elevated flooding risk in virtually every county in our state.
18: In San Antonio, Texas, first responders carrying out multiple water rescues. Waterways there overflowing.
9: Team USA looking ahead after a hard-fought win against Australia. ABC's Christian Cordero.
20: Fans packed watch parties from coast to coast with the host Emerald City decked out in red, white, and blue.
21: T-Zero. It was amazing. It's like we knew it was going to happen.
27: I came from Florida. It was electric. I would say that it's like the loudest that I've heard a sporting event in a long time.
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28: It's 5:02 on Sunday morning, June 21st. It's Father's Day, 72 degrees. A sunny first day of summer with highs around 90. Good morning, I'm Ian Crawford. Top local story we're following for you this hour. A moped driver was killed Saturday evening by a car trying to get away from a U.S. Park Police pursuit in Northwest D.C. It happened just before 6 o'clock on the Taft Bridge on Connecticut Avenue. Park Police say they tried to pull the car over first along the Rock Creek Parkway, but the driver took off and led them on a chase past the National Zoo. That driver kept going after striking the moped, but collided with a diplomatic vehicle less than a block away. D.C. Police, Park Police, National Guard, all on scene. So was WTOP's Dave Dildine.
30: Looks like it's centered on the bridge over Rock Creek Park, but the light bars extend from the Taft Bridge down Connecticut Avenue into Kalorama. One person here told me that he saw a vehicle at high speed being pursued by Park Police shortly before the collision.
28: Two people in that diplomatic car went to the hospital with non-life-threatening injuries. The three people in the allegedly stolen car tried to run from the scene, but D.C. police arrested them. They were also treated at a local hospital. Police say they will release the name of the person killed and the three people arrested later today. It is 5:03, and Maryland holds its Democratic primary this coming Tuesday. And a lot of attention is being focused on the race in the 5th Congressional District. That is the seat being vacated by Steny Hoyer after 45 years on Capitol Hill. WTOP's Dan Ronan tells us that a lot of money is flowing into that race as it enters its final days.
2: Outside groups have spent roughly $4 million in the closing weeks of the campaign, according to Maryland Matters. Much of the money has been supporting Maryland delegate Adrian Bowafo, who has the endorsement of retiring Congressman Steny Hoyer. Several of his opponents, including former U.S. Capitol Police officer Harry Dunn, businesswoman Quincy Baribe, and former Prince George's County executive Roshern Baker, recently joined forces to criticize the outside spending. They called on Bowafo and his supporters to reject what they describe as the influence of special interest money. Some of the spending has come from groups tied to the cryptocurrency industry and the American-Israeli Public Affairs Committee, known as AIPAC. A Bowafo campaign spokesman dismissed the concern, calling it a distraction from the issues. Dan Ronan, WTOP News.
28: A Prince George's County restaurateur who says she's being accused of violating her lease is now facing a new challenge. WTOP's Liz Anderson tells us this one includes county officials.
3: Kind of just blindsided me, to be honest with you.
5: Monique Rose Sneed is the founder and owner of La Cage, a Latin Cajun fusion kitchen and bar in Camp Springs. Sneed says her current situation started with a few but not many complaints about live music on the patio and a landlord issue about too many people gathering outside the restaurant to enjoy the vibe.
3: I did try to explain that those were

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1: Community believe events like these are particularly important in the current political environment.
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3: That's Gwen Fight, who is with Sparta Pride, the 501(c) that represents transgender active duty service members, veterans, and their dependents.
2: And we have so many people been on foreign deployments, served their country, and they all deserve better, and the people of D.C. know that.
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4: I want her to grow up just seeing rainbows and support for all people. 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
1: It's 5:08. Traffic and weather on WTOP with a good morning to John Mons in the traffic center.
9: Thank you very much. Let's go into Virginia right now and check out northbound 95 at Fairfax County Parkway. The right lane and the exit ramp are blocked. It's been there for a while. They still haven't cleared the accident, but there are three lanes to the left that are wide open, so traffic is getting through without much of a problem there. On the inner loop of the Beltway, just getting reports of an accident just before River Road. The accident has been moved to the left shoulder. You got three lanes to the right that you can jump in to get past that one as well. 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That's going on today in Waldorf. 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I'm John Mons, coming back with the latest traffic in less than 10 minutes.
1: Now the forecast as we get started on this first day of summer.
10: Clear skies and the forecast for the final evening of spring, with temperatures falling to the mid-60s by early tomorrow morning. A little breezy overnight with west winds gusting up to about 20 miles per hour. Not only is Sunday Father's Day, but summer officially begins at 4:24 a.m. And we'll have a lot of sunshine to enjoy for the first day of summer and for all the fathers out there. Highs will be in the upper 80s, so a little toasty for Father's Day, but we'll see clouds increase tomorrow night ahead of our next weather maker that brings some showers and storms by Monday. I'm 7 News meteorologist Mark Pena in the First Alert Weather Center.
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11: This is a Bloomberg Money Minute. Inflation is no fun, no matter how old you are.
12: 9 quid for two.
13: Yeah, 9 quid. That is going to get nowhere.
11: Remember the viral video of those English girls griping about the prices at their ice cream van? That was 2 years ago, and it's only gotten worse.
14: The average cost of an ice cream cone has gone from around like $4 or $5 a scoop back in 2019 to more like $6 a scoop.
11: Bloomberg Businessweek Stacey Vanek Smith says it's almost to the point that ice cream's a mini luxury item. And food writer Dina Shanker says some brands like Van Leeuwen in New York and Jenny's Splendid Ice Creams are leaning in.
15: They're very committed to using like the best cocoa.

0: powder and the best buttermilk fat or what, you know, whatever it is.
1: And Vanek Smith says many consumers are still willing to scream for top shelf ice cream.
2: So many things are getting out of reach that people want a luxury they can afford.
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4: Just as long as it's cold. Coming up on WTOP, there'll be lots of fireworks and aerial displays in D.C. for America's 250th birthday in less than 2 weeks. And that could foul you up if you have to fly out of Reagan National Airport on the 4th of July. A closer look just ahead. It's 5:11.
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4: It is 5:14 on Father's Day morning. A happy Father's Day to all the fathers. I'm Ian Crawford. We are learning more about how America's 250th birthday celebration will affect traffic and travel around D.C. Flights at Reagan National Airport will be shut down for much of the 4th of July to make way for flyovers and fireworks. The disruption, part of a larger series of events across the summer that will lead to closures along parts of the Potomac River. WTOP's Nick Iannelli talked about it with Washington Post transportation reporter Liam Scott.
14: The Metropolitan Washington Airports Authority announced that no flights are scheduled at Reagan National Airport on July 4th after 12 p.m., which is pretty striking. The last flight scheduled to depart DCA on Independence Day is an 11:50 flight, Southwest Airlines to Orlando, and flights will resume on July 5th. But that's really quite striking. So there's this aviation analytics firm called Cirium that has really great data on flights. And when you compare June 27th, which is the Saturday before July 4th, there are more than double the amount of flights at DCA the Saturday before compared to the Saturday of July 4th. It's really having this major impact on the number of flights that are scheduled at DCA on July 4th. And that's to accommodate flyovers, to accommodate fireworks that are part of the America 250 July 4th celebrations in DC on Independence Day this year.
15: And just to be clear, this is not how it usually is on the 4th of July. We don't typically have these large portions of the day with no air traffic at Reagan National.
14: This is more extensive than normal, for sure.
15: What should travelers do if they have flights booked around that time? Are people just being told to not even worry about Reagan National, go to a different airport?
14: So it seems that some airlines got a bit of advance notice about this, actually, before this was made public. So, for instance, American Airlines, DCA is a major domestic hub for American Airlines. They made travel adjustments back in March when they learned about this from the FAA. They adjusted their schedule at DCA for July 3rd and July 4th. Their spokesperson told me that customers who were impacted by that change were told at the time and were rebooked onto new flights.
16: Should people who plan to fly out or into Reagan National Airport around that time, should they expect only disruptions around July 4th, or does this stretch into other periods of the summer?
14: The airport officials said that there will also be a portion of the day on July 3rd that's also affected, but they also said the passengers flying to DCA throughout the summer should be monitoring the status of their flights for adjustments, really based around all of the America 250 celebrations that are happening in D.C. over the summer. That's from this month through August. So, for instance, the Great American State Fair later this month, and also the Grand Prix near the National Mall in August. Airport officials said that both of those could have similar impacts at DCA. They didn't say the extent of those impacts, but they did say that travelers who are flying to or from DCA around those major events should just be paying attention, should be in touch with their airline, should be monitoring their flights for delays or cancellations, things like that. And that's because of fireworks, aerial displays, parachute jumps, things like that around those celebrations that are impacting DCA.
15: So from the airport and the sky to the waterways around DC, we're hearing that this whole situation where there's the shutdown of the airport and shutdown of the airspace, we're hearing that it's going to affect the Potomac River.
14: Absolutely. So it's going to have a big effect on the Potomac as well. The Coast Guard just finalized what portions of the Potomac and also the Anacostia rivers will be off limits to boaters. It's from July 2nd to July 5th, actually. So not just July 4th. And that portion of the Potomac, it's from the Key Bridge to just south of the 14th Street Bridge. That includes the tidal basin. And then the Anacostia will be closed from the 11th Street Bridge to south of the Frederick Douglass Bridge on part of July 4th as well. So huge portions of the waterways are also going to be off limits. That's because on the Potomac, there are barges for the fireworks. This year's firework display is going to be much bigger than previous years. Boat companies, tourism companies that have tours on the river could be affected.
4: Liam Scott covers transportation for the Washington Post. Quick look at the top stories we're working on at WTOP. Vice President Vance is in Switzerland for talks to end the war with Iran as questions remain over whether the Strait of Hormuz is really closed. California's governor declares a state of emergency over a fire at a coal storage warehouse in the Boyle Heights district of Los Angeles. Keep it here for full details on these stories in the minutes ahead. We're brought to you by Imagination Stage. Imagination Stage presents Pete the Cat, a live rock musical. More performances just added July 19th and 26th. At 4 p.m., tickets at imaginationstage.org. Traffic and weather on WTOP, and over there is John Mons.
17: Thanks a lot, Ian. Now, today is going to wrap up the Capital Pride celebration. Give you some parking restrictions that will be going on. 14th Street north and southbound between Constitution Avenue and U Street. 15th Street one-way northbound between Rhode Island Avenue and U Street. 17th Street also one-way southbound between S Street and P Street Northwest. Also F Street east and westbound between 15th and 13th. G Street east and westbound between 15th and 13th Street as well. Signs will be out. Do yourself a favor and maybe not park there. 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I'm John Mons, back with the latest traffic in less than 10 minutes.
4: And your forecast from 7 News First Alert meteorologist Mark Pena.
18: Smooth sailing in the weather department for this final evening of springtime, with temperatures falling to the mid-60s by tomorrow morning. A little breezy overnight with west winds gusting up to about 20 miles per hour. Summer officially begins at 4:24 a.m. and we'll also have Father's Day with a lot of sunshine to enjoy. Temperatures will be a little warmer compared to your Saturday, with highs approaching 9 90, but no mention of any rainfall. Clouds do increase by tomorrow night, and we'll see a weather maker bring the chance for showers and storms by Monday. I'm 7 News meteorologist Mark Pena and the First Alert Weather Center.
4: It is a lovely morning, 68 degrees at Silver Spring. It is 67 in Fort Belvoir, 74 at Foggy Bottom. 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And coming up on WTOP,
19: going underneath the Lincoln Memorial for a brand new museum that opens this week. I'm Alan Etter.
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21: This is Bishop Michael Burbidge of the Catholic Diocese of Arlington. At Father's Day, we celebrate and honor those men who have profoundly and positively shaped our lives in ways large and small. Many of us are fortunate to have had a father who has been a caring, loving, and trustworthy companion, protector, and provider in our lives. We give thanks to fathers for their goodness and their willingness to humbly and heroically model for us the virtues that lead to true happiness. All of us can benefit by reflecting on the witness of Saint Joseph, the earthly father of Jesus, an ultimate role model for men and especially fathers. We may all emulate his generosity, humility, self-sacrifice, faith, and obedience. May the Lord bless our fathers, living and deceased, this Father's Day and always. We give thanks to God for you.
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13: News happens here.
4: Thank you for spending part of your Father's Day morning with us. It is 5:22, and we are learning more about another measles case in our area. According to the Maryland Department of Health, it involves a Maryland resident who recently traveled overseas. Because that person passed through Dulles International Airport and visited a D.C. clinic, health officials in Virginia and the district are also warning about possible exposure. Anyone who is at Dulles, including Concourse C arrivals, transportation to the International Arrivals Building or baggage claim on June 17th in the morning between 6 and 11 a.m. should monitor for symptoms. Officials are also recommending checking for that your measles, mumps, and rubella vaccines are all up to date. The individual also visited Mary's Center in Adams Morgan on Ontario Road Northwest later that day between 4 and 8 p.m. If you are not fully vaccinated and believe you've been exposed, contact your health care provider or local health department to discuss next steps, including possible post-exposure treatments. A new museum opens to the public this Thursday. What's unique about this, among other things, is the fact that it is under the Lincoln Memorial. WTOP's Alan Etter got an early look at the memorial's undercroft.
19: Hidden for a century, now the public will be able to get a look at what went into building this massive 38,000-ton memorial to America's 16th president.
22: We are currently underneath the sanctum, the center chamber.
19: Kevin Grease is the superintendent of the monuments here on the National Mall. Construction of the Lincoln Memorial began in 1914 and was completed in 1922. Inside the undercroft, you see massive 50-foot-tall pillars. Because D.C. was built on a swamp, these structures had to be driven down into the bedrock to secure the monument, which has hosted some of the most important events in American history.
23: We hold these truths to be self-evident, that all men are created equal.
24: I'm very proud of that. The National Mall is a public forum that has evolved over time because it's the front yard of the White House and the seat of government and a global city, that if you have something to say, positive, negative, doesn't matter. Your free speech is welcomed here.
19: This museum, which cost $69 million to create, features interactive exhibits of the Emancipation Proclamation and the 13th Amendment. Alan Etter, WTOP News.
4: 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A 3-year-old girl in Baltimore is dead after she was hit by a stolen car being driven by a young teenager. Baltimore police say it happened on West Pratt Street in the Carrollton Ridge neighborhood early yesterday afternoon. The toddler taken to a local hospital where she later died. Police later found the car and the driver, a 14-year-old boy. Officers say the car involved in the crash had been reported stolen by one of the boy's relatives earlier in the day. Sports on WTOP, brought to you by Amentum, delivering advanced solutions for space and defense. And here's Frank Hanrahan.
0: Nets pick up a curly W with a 4-3 victory at Tampa Bay to take game two of that three-game series. Dylan Cruz hits a 442-foot homer, longest of his career, in the ninth inning. Second straight game, C.J. Abrams, a solo homer in the second. Abrams is up to 16 home runs on the season. Brad Lord, 5 Ks in relief as the Nats beat the Rays, improved to 40-37. Rubber match of that series Sunday afternoon down in St. Petersburg at 140. Former National Bryce Harper hitting for the cycle as the Phillies crushed the Mets. Harper accomplished that feat with a triple in the fifth inning. Wyndham Clark shot an even par 70. Will take a 6-shot lead into Sunday's final round as he pursues his second U.S. Open title. Playing this tournament, Shinnecock Hills in Long Island. Scotty Scheffler is 6 shots back of Clark. They will play in the final pairing on Sunday. At the World Cup, Netherlands blasting Sweden 5-1, play this one in Houston. The Dutch have not lost a game in regulation at the World Cup in 14 matches. That is a new record. Germany scores 2 late second-half goals to beat Ivory Coast 2-1. The United States wins Group D with Paraguay beating Turkey the other night. And the United States has 1 game left against Turkey next Thursday in Inglewood. And then the knockout stage begins with 32 teams vying for it all. I'm Frank Hanrahan, WTOP Sports.
4: Thank you, Frank. Coming up on WTOP after traffic and weather, Vice President J.D. Vance arrives in Switzerland to launch talks with Iran on its nuclear program. The situation remains tense as Iran claims it is close the Strait of Hormuz, a key oil transit route. But U.S. Central Command disputes this, saying traffic is still going through the strait. It's 526.
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3: Catherine Bauer is considered the mother of public housing and devoted her life to improving housing for low-income families.
6: Passionate, full of energy, always interested in trying to make things better.
3: Elizabeth Deacon is a professor emerita at the University of California, Berkeley, where Bauer taught for decades. Bauer's 1934 book, Modern Housing, is one of the most important books on housing of the 20th century.
6: It's a seminal book that drew upon her experience living and working in Europe about how to provide housing, especially housing that's dignified and affordable and safe for people of all incomes.
3: She was the primary author of the landmark Housing Act of 1937. But when the law contributed to increased segregation by income and race, she spoke out, pushing for mixed income, higher quality housing.
6: It's really important. The idea that you don't just pass the law, set it and forget it. You make changes. You advocate for doing it better. You recognize that you may make mistakes and that they can be corrected.
3: Bauer served under 3 U.S. presidents, FDR, Truman, and Eisenhower. Lynn Bowie, WTOP News.
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4: Traffic and weather on WTOP, and here's John Mons.
17: Thanks, Ian. We still have the remnants of the accident on northbound I-95. That's at Fairfax County Parkway. The right lane and the shoulders seem to be blocked through there, but there are 3 lanes at least to the left that will get you through, and that's what's happening. Traffic is moving as if nothing's happening. Matter of fact, you'll be trouble-free if you're out there going somewhere this morning, because outside of that one incident there, 95 northbound and Virginia and Maryland's moving along. We have no problems in Maryland, but both north and southbound. 66 east and westbound in Virginia doing fine. 395 is clear of any accidents, as we had earlier. And on the 270 in Montgomery County, you won't find any issues there either. 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It's not too late. There are thousands of kids waiting over a year for a sponsor. End their wait today. Sponsor a child with compassion. Just text RADIO to 83393. I'm John Mons, back with the latest traffic in about 10 minutes.
4: And the forecast for the first day of summer, sunny, high temperature around 90, just like you'd expect. 72 degrees in Friendship Heights at 530.
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4: Good morning, I'm Ian Crawford. Pablo Rocco is our producer. Top story we're following for you this morning. U.S. officials, including the vice president, in Europe to discuss further peace talks with Iran after each nation signed a temporary memorandum of understanding.
7: Vice President J.D. Vance arrived in Switzerland, where he'll lead direct talks with Iran, and their goal, negotiate a long-term peace agreement that includes resolving key questions about the future of Iran's nuclear program. They only have about 60 days to reach a deal. Pakistan and Qatar are participating as mediators. The potential talks come amid growing uncertainty surrounding the Strait of Hormuz. Tehran claims it is once again closing the vital waterway. They say it's in response to renewed Israeli strikes on Iran-backed Hezbollah in southern Lebanon. Iran argues the attacks violate the memo of understanding. Israel, though, says they were in retaliation for Hezbollah strikes that killed an Israeli soldier.
4: That talks is Pat Chanley Painter. Israeli Prime Minister Benjamin Netanyahu says he will continue attacking Hezbollah as long as they continue to threaten Israel. Despite the uncertainty over the flow of oil, gas prices continue to fall.
8: Analysts expect prices to continue easing heading into the 4th of July holiday and potentially through the rest of summer as oil markets respond to the reopening of the Strait of Hormuz and falling crude prices. But any relief at the pump is likely to come gradually. That's because stations are often selling fuel they bought days or even weeks ago at higher prices. The national average for a gallon of regular now sits just under $4 a gallon at $3.92, about 4 cents lower than yesterday and down more than 50 cents from its spring peak when concerns over the war in the Middle East and disruptions to oil shipments sent prices soaring.
4: That is ABC's Andrew Dimber. AAA puts this morning's average price of a gallon of gas at $3.69 in Virginia, $3.82 in Maryland, and $4.21 in the district. It is 5:32. There is a growing fire emergency in Los Angeles because of an ongoing fire at a cold storage warehouse containing food. California Governor Gavin Newsom has proclaimed a state of emergency for the Boyle Heights neighborhood of Los Angeles. Fire Chief James Moore says the days-old fire is becoming more complicated to fight because of rotting food inside the building, creating a hazard for first responders.
9: Initially, it was reported to us that the majority of that product was bread and wheat products. However, we're slowly learning as we start getting into this building that it is far from that. There's a lot of meat products in there. Chicken, fish, poultry, pork, and beef. That's going to start to spoil. So that's going to create a hazard in itself.
4: Los Angeles officials say two shelters are open for residents ordered out of their homes by the fire. A federal judge has rejected former President Joe Biden's effort to block the release of recordings he made with a ghostwriter.
10: Judge Dabney Friedrich says the public interest in the material outweighed whatever privacy rights Biden has. But she put her ruling on hold for up to 3 weeks so the former president can appeal. Republicans in Congress demanded the recordings after a special counsel declined to file charges against Biden over whether he improperly had classified documents in his possession. The Heritage Foundation formally requested the recordings and transcripts from 2016 and 17.
4: That is ABC's Chuck Sievertson. Biden's attorneys argued the recordings include sensitive personal discussions, but the judge said those details had been redacted and were not part of the material being released. We continue to learn more about a heartbreaking story from Texas, where 18-year-old Carmelo Anthony was sentenced to 35 years in prison for the murder of 17-year-old Austin Metcalf at a track meet last year. Here's ABC's Olivia Rubin.
12: In newly released 911 calls, you can hear the chaos and heartbreak.
14: My friend just got stabbed. Need to send an ambulance right now.
12: Metcalf's twin brother right there.
14: Come on, Austin. Come on, Austin. Come on, Austin. Come on, baby. Come on, you got this, bro.
12: The case quickly drawing national headlines, fueled by a social media debate over the races of the two men and whether Anthony...
15: He put his hands on me. I told him not to. He put his hands on me.
12: ...felt any remorse.
4: Anthony's lawyers say he acted in self-defense. Jury rejected that claim. Authorities continue to search for 22-year-old Oscar Sanchez Munoz, who's wanted for a Missouri shooting spree that has left one person dead.
16: The FBI says he's wanted for shooting at a car on June 11th in Kansas. They say he may be the one responsible for five more shootings on Tuesday, all just miles from Arrowhead Stadium in the Show Me State, where there are several World Cup matches. One person died in these shootings. One has serious injuries. All others are expected to be fine, including an Uber driver who was shot while taking fans to the World Cup match between Argentina and Algeria. Here's one of those fans who was inside of the car.
18: A car passes by super fast, and we hear these two boom, boom noises.
16: He says he called 911 and used baby wipes to hold on the driver's gunshot wounds.
4: That is Fox's Madison Scarpino. Police say that after the shootings, Sanchez Munoz was in a house in Independence, Missouri, barricading himself inside and leading to an hours-long standoff where the house was set on fire. But Sanchez Munoz managed to escape. Investigators still have a motive for this crime spree. Coming up on WTOP and Money News, tomato prices are going through the roof. Blame the weather. And then...
20: 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I'm Sandy Kozell.
4: It's 5:36.
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4: It's 5:38. Traffic and weather on WTOP. John Mons watching the wheels go around.
17: All right. Capital Pride celebration is going to wrap up a little bit later on today. And there are parking restrictions all around D.C., including New York Avenue east and westbound between 15th and 14th. You've got T Street eastbound between 16th and 14th. Moving over to Pennsylvania Avenue, both east and westbound between 14th Street Northwest and 7th Street. We got P Street in both directions, east and westbound between 16th and 14th. Also, Massachusetts Avenue eastbound between 15th and Thomas Circle Northwest. 8th Street eastbound between 17th and 13th. Just be aware that pretty much anywhere you park where the celebration is going on, you probably shouldn't. 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PJFitzpatrick.org. I'm John Mons, coming back with the latest traffic in less than 10 minutes.
4: 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The updated forecast from AccuWeather meteorologist Troy Thornton.
0: It's a busy day today with both the first day of summer and Father's Day, with a mixture of clouds and sun and a dry day in store to celebrate either or both, with a high of 89, with clouds building through tonight and a low of 71, leading to the risk for a morning shower for some tomorrow. Otherwise, we'll have some sun, but clouds build later in the day. It's a hotter day as well, with a couple of late day or evening showers around, even a heavy thunderstorm that could be severe with damaging winds and a tornado possible, high 92. For WTOP, I'm meteorologist LaTroy Thornton.
4: 65 degrees in Bowie. It's 67 in Leesburg, 71 in Georgetown at 540. As we bring you money news on WTOP with Charlie Pellett.
1: This is a Bloomberg Money Minute. Tomatoes are a summer staple, whether it's part of a backyard barbecue or in salads, but prices are way up.
3: So we saw U.S. tomato prices rise by about 40% between January and April, the biggest three-month increase for U.S. tomato prices since 2006.
1: Emma Court wrote the story for Bloomberg News, and she says if you're looking for a primary culprit, blame the weather.
3: A lot of different factors at play, but ultimately extreme weather playing a pretty big role in sort of carving out the harvest and leading to less supply, you know, higher prices.
1: Raising the question of when might we see some relief.
3: The experts I've spoken with don't expect, unfortunately, tomato prices to recover to the levels that they had been before. You're going to have better tomato supply, but not enough to make up for all of these sort of disruptions.
1: And it's not just tomatoes. Coffee and beef are also higher, and economists are warning that as global warming intensifies, food price shocks will become more common. From the Bloomberg Newsroom, I'm Charlie Pellett on WTOP.
4: It's 541. For the 13th year, the D.C. region's top employers have been recognized for creating workspaces and workplaces that where employees feel valued and supported. WTLP's Sandy Kozel tells us how that list was created.
6: People want to feel appreciated in their roles.
20: Bob Helbig is the media partnerships director for Energage, the company that surveyed thousands of workers to come up with a list for this year's top workplaces.
6: We invited almost 10,000 companies to participate, surveyed thousands of employees, and the winners list came down to 342 employers in the region.
20: The Nakapura companies, which earn the top spot among the region's largest employers, says the recognition reflects the culture they work to build every day. See the list and read more about how the winners were picked at WTOP.com. Sandy Kozel, WTOP News.
4: Around 1,700 people evacuated, one dead, after a fire broke out at a resort in the Dominican Republic.
13: Authorities launched an investigation as they try to figure out how this fire started, and the nearly 1,700 tourists who were evacuated now have to figure out what they're going to do next. And the fire was sparked on Friday at the Viva Dominicus Beach Wyndham Resort in the popular tourist town of Bahia Bay. Thick black smoke blanketed the area as flames soared just feet away from the crystal clear waters along the Caribbean coast. Crews even using drones equipped with water hoses to try to put out that massive fire. While the exact cause of the fire is under review, officials in the Dominican Republic say strong winds are partly responsible. But they also say the fire moved so quickly because many of the roofs at this particular resort were made with a dry palm leaf material called canna.
4: That is Fox's Jeff Paul. Local media reporting that the one person who died was an Italian tourist. Many of those evacuated placed in nearby hotels. Move over, Statue of Liberty. There is a push for a new statue in New York to honor the leader of the NBA champion Knicks.
19: A lot of New York Knicks fans probably wouldn't complain to see a statue of Jalen Brunson outside Madison Square Garden. And now Benjamin Cohen wants a shot at making it happen, accusing the city's first fan of dropping the ball on the idea. The popular social media influencer asked Mayor Zoran Mamdani about immortalizing the 6'2 point guard in bronze. Mamdani laughed it off. Now Cohen says he's found an artist who's ready to share a rendering along with the funds to make it happen. And most importantly, Cohen says, a strong desire from the community to see the project become a reality. Cohen says Brunson came in, put his head down, did the work, and led the team to its first championship in over 50 years. He says he can't think of anyone more deserving of a statue.
4: In New York, that is Fox's Daria Albinger. Coming up,
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4: 46, thanks for plugging us into Father's Day morning. And a happy Father's Day to one and all. I'm Ian Crawford. A popular SUV has gotten remade and is now more in your face. WTOP's John Aaron is taking us for a spin in it this morning.
2: We're listening to AC/DC, The Thunder from Down Under, in honor of the new, slightly angrier Subaru Outback. So let's hop in. Now, you may wonder what happens when you outbackify an Outback. The original Outback took a legacy wagon, raised it up, and added plastic body cladding. Now, with the legacy gone, an all-new standard Outback gets further raised and emboldened to create the Outback Wilderness. It basically has body cladding on its body cladding. This Outback Wilderness gets a blocky, in-your-face design that dials up existing Subaru themes while also borrowing other off-road-focused aesthetics. The front grille has Subaru written across it in huge capital letters, which is reminiscent of the Ford grille on the F-150 Raptor. Meanwhile, the rear window design here evokes that of a Land Rover Defender. Prominent Subaru Wilderness badges can be found all over the place, something my daughter noticed immediately.
23: Why does it say Subaru Wilderness?
24: Wilderness is like a special kind of extra tough version of the Outback.
2: There are also anodized copper finish accents aplenty inside and out, which my son noticed.
23: Daddy, but what are those little like tiny things on there?
24: I think those are tie downs for the roof rack, so you can tie things to the roof.
23: That's cool.
2: This one looks rugged in deep emerald green pearl paint with a black synthetic leather interior. All-terrain tires and matte black wheels complete the look. Despite the off-road focus, the ride is surprisingly compliant on the road thanks to new electronically controlled dampers. This moves well thanks to a turbo four-cylinder engine. I was also pleased to see physical buttons for things like the heat, air conditioning, and heated and cooled seats. This Outback Wilderness with some options comes to nearly $51,000 after shipping. John Aaron, WTOP News.
4: 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Top stories we're working on for you this morning. A moped rider is dead after being hit by a car trying to get away from a police chase in Northwest D.C. Millions of dollars flowing into the race to succeed retiring Maryland Congressman Steny Hoyer. The primary in Maryland is this Tuesday. Keep it here for full details on these stories in the minutes ahead. Traffic and weather on WTOP. Back to John Mons.
17: In about an hour or so ago, 95 northbound at Fairfax County Parkway, there was an accident. It was blocking the right lane and the exit ramp lane. Well, they cleared the right lane, but still, after all this time, the exit ramp is blocked as you make your way through there. That is the good news. You can still get by with the three lanes to the left. If you're heading to the beach for Father's Day, you'll find the 50, US 50, no issues on there. And then once you get to the Bay Bridge right now, you've only got one lane in each direction, but I believe that construction will probably be gone before folks get up and start moving here on this Father's Day. 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I'm John Mons, coming back in less than 10 minutes with another check of traffic.
4: And your sunrise forecast from AccuWeather meteorologist Troy Thornton.
0: Today brings the first day of summer as well as Father's Day. And whatever takes you outside today, expect a dry day with a mix of clouds and sun and a high of 89 before more clouds build in for tonight with a low of 71. That leads to a wetter day for tomorrow with plenty of clouds around, especially later in the day. There can be a morning shower for some with a higher chance for a couple of late day or evening showers, even a heavy thunderstorm. Any storm may bring flooding downpours, damaging winds, perhaps a tornado with a high of 92. That leads into a less warm day for Tuesday, though. It's a dry day with clouds and sun and a high of 81. With lower humidity into Wednesday and plenty of sunshine, the high 85. Before more clouds on Thursday, perhaps an afternoon thunderstorm, high 86. For WTOP, I'm meteorologist LaTroy Thornton.
4: The radar picking up some shower activity this morning from about, say, Crofton southward through Bowie and back on toward Prince George's County and down toward Charles County and then back toward the district. It is 66 degrees in Rockville, 68 in Fort Washington, 69 in Ashburn. 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
9: 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I'm Gigi Barnett.
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4: It's 5:52. 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
20: 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For Dad, here's a great gift. 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Title the folder and then just hand him the remote. 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I mean, after all, why did the potato become a TV announcer? Because he was a commentator. Happy Father's Day, everyone. And be sure to get my free newsletter at GetKim.com.
4: I'd like to think my dad jokes are a little better than that. Rescue crews have been busy on the Potomac River recently conducting rescue and recovery operations. This comes as open water swimming has gained popularity in recent years. But as WTOP's Gigi Barnett explains, there are a few things to know before you hop in the water.
16: Swimming in open water, there's a certain magic to it.
20: But ultramarathon open water swimmer Katie Pumphrey says swimming in lakes, rivers, and bays can turn deadly fast. While most people follow the number one rule to swim in groups, what they don't know is
16: lakes have very different challenges that rivers have, right, versus oceans. So it's not just what the weather is doing with wind and rain, but also does that body of water have currents? Does it have tidal changes?
20: She says, know before you go. Here's something else.
16: I really very strongly suggest that people swim only in designated swimming areas, you know, or you're looking for an organized event.
20: Gigi Barnett, WTOP News.
4: They are finalizing preparations to preserve the first 250 years of American history. Well, some of it anyway, in a time capsule to be buried in the cradle of American liberty. Fox's David Spunt tells us this stuff won't see the light of day again until the nation's 500th birthday.
1: In less than 3 weeks, this time capsule will be buried under almost 8 feet of Philadelphia soil, just steps from Independence Hall, where more than 50 men debated, then declared independence from Great Britain 250 years ago. Engineers at the National Institute of Standards and Technology were tasked with building a capsule. Once sealed, the time capsule will weigh about 1,000 pounds, with unique items from all 50 states, plus U.S. territories and the District of Columbia. Items range from a Coca-Cola bottle to an iPhone 17 to a pocket copy of the Constitution signed by 11 former and current Supreme Court justices.
4: The data from the documents will be contained in a synthetic DNA capsule, roughly the size of a thimble. Hopefully there'll be something to read the documents with in 250 years. Sports on WTOP, powered by Maximus, moving people and technology forward. And here's Frank Hanrahan.
3: Can Wyndham Clark hold on for the U.S. Open title? He is in control with Sunday's final round taking place at Shinnecock Hills. Clark is seeking his second U.S. Open title, and right now it's looking good. He shot an even par 70 on Saturday, has a six-shot lead at 7 under par. Scotty Scheffler, he'll be paired with the number one player in the world. Scheffler is 6 shots back. Other notables, Rory McIlroy +3 after a third round 73. At the World Cup, it was all Netherlands 5-1 over Sweden. Germany scores 2 late second half goals to beat Ivory Coast 2-1. United States has won Group D. Still one more game left, though, against Turkey next Thursday in Inglewood, and then the knockout stage begins. Speaking of knocking out, balls were leaving the trop. Dylan Cruz, a 442-foot home run blast, longest of his career in the ninth inning. C.J. Abrams' second straight game has a solo homer in the second inning. Abrams is up to 16 dingers on the season. Brad Lord, 5 Ks in relief as the Nats beat the Rays in Tampa 4-3. Now, skipper Blake Butera said Jacob Young is doing fine. He slammed into the wall going for a baseball considered day-to-day. Nats 40-37. They'll wrap up their series rubber match Sunday afternoon, 1:40 against the Rays. And former Nat Bryce Harper hits for the cycle as the Phillies crush the Mets. I'm Frank Hanrahan, WTOP Sports.
4: Thank you, Frank. Coming up on WTOP, Vice President Vance and Iranian officials have arrived in Switzerland to launch talks on Tehran's nuclear program. Traffic and weather in 60 seconds.
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4: Traffic and weather on WTOP, and here's John Mons.
17: So with the Capital Pride celebration and Father's Day going on, if you plan on going to D.C. today, you may want to take the Metro. There are all kinds of emergency no parking restrictions, including 14th Street north and southbound between Constitution and U Street, 15th Street between Rhode Island and U Street, that's northbound, 17th Street southbound between S Street and P Street. There are plenty of areas that you will not be able to park today. Keep that in mind, and as I said, take Metro, or maybe even walk if you can. 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I'm John Mons. Your next check of traffic is on the way in less than 10 minutes.
4: And the forecast from AccuWeather meteorologist Troy Thornton.
0: For today, Father's Day, and the first day of summer, it looks like a mix of sun and clouds with a high of 89, with more clouds around for tonight, low 71, leading to a spotty morning shower before clouds build, with a risk for a couple of late day or evening showers, even a heavy thunderstorm, perhaps severe with damaging wind, even a tornado, high 92. For WTOP, I'm meteorologist LaTroy Thornton.
4: Radar picking up some light showers pushing off toward the bay from the district eastward. It is 71 degrees in Friendship Heights.
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4: Good morning, I'm Ian Crawford. Coming up, there's been a deadly crash involving a moped and a police chase in D.C. Also ahead,
7: a rare congressional opening in Maryland has attracted a crowded field of candidates and millions of dollars in campaign spending. I'm Dan Ronan.
8: Why a Prince George's restaurant owner wants clarity about an entertainment license restriction. I'm Liz Anderson.
11: This is a chance for people to come and see they're not alone.
18: What celebrating pride is really about. I'm Jimmy Alexander.
4: It's 6 o'clock.
19: From ABC News, I'm Brian Clark. Vice President J.D. Vance has arrived in Switzerland.
25: Mr. Prime Minister.
19: Greeting Pakistan's Prime Minister ahead of their bilateral meeting. The focus of the Swiss trip, the interim agreement to end the U.S.-Iran war. But there are questions about the fate of the agreement. As Iran said, the Strait of Hormuz is now closed because of Israel's strikes in Lebanon. Before departing Washington, the Vice President said,
26: it's going to be something we're just going to have to continuously manage to ensure that, you know, Israel and Lebanon are both safe and secure. That's fundamentally the goal of this, to make the whole region safe and secure.
19: Mick Mulroy is a former senior Pentagon official and ABC News contributor.
27: The Iranians clearly think that they have the upper hand.
19: President Trump on social media said vandals have been arrested for vandalism at the Lincoln Memorial reflecting pool, which has been plagued by green algae and peeling paint after the president's imposed renovation project. There are flash flood threats from Kansas to Indiana today. Other areas of the South seeing rivers crest at record levels. Nathan Barrett, a district supervisor in Harrison County, Mississippi, as he looks at the Biloxi River, he says,
28: I've lived on the Gulf Coast my entire life, and I have never seen the water come up this quick, this high.
19: There's a state of emergency in Los Angeles County as a result of the Boyle Heights warehouse fire. That is a cold storage warehouse, and officials say the cleanup is becoming more complicated because food inside the building is now rotting. Hilda Solis is the chair of the Los Angeles County Board of Supervisors.
29: Ultimately, this is a public health and a safety issue for our residents here. And I'm deeply concerned about the impact on our residents.
19: Shelters have been opened for impacted residents and their pets. 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
30: It's 6:02 a.m. on Sunday, June 21st, and 70 degrees. It's Father's Day and the first day of summer. Good morning, I'm Steve Karish. Top local stories we're following for you at this hour. One person is dead after their moped was struck by a car fleeing a U.S. Park police officer on the Taft Bridge. D.C. police says it happened just before 6 p.m. Saturday. The car was allegedly stolen. It kept going after that crash before running into a diplomatic vehicle less than a block later. WTOP's Dave Dildine was near the scene where it ended, the intersection of Kalorama Road and Connecticut Avenue.
31: There was still a great deal of police activity visible on the Taft Bridge after nightfall. Both D.C. police and U.S. Park police cruisers. Crime scene tape across Connecticut Avenue. Six members of the National Guard also manning the closure, occasionally lifting up the yellow tape as units move to and from the investigation.
30: Two people from that diplomatic vehicle went to the hospital for non-life-threatening injuries. The three accused in the car theft tried to leave the scene but were later arrested. They also went to the hospital. Police say they'll release the name of the dead and the three arrested later today. Turning now to politics, for the first time in more than four decades, voters in Maryland's 5th Congressional District will choose a new representative. WTOP's Dan Ronan reports the race to replace retiring Congressman Steny Hoyer is drawing national attention.
7: Steny Hoyer has represented the district since 1981, making this one of Maryland's most significant open seat races in years. 24 Democrats are competing for the nomination, and outside groups have spent roughly $4 million in the final stretch of the campaign. Much of the money, according to Maryland Matters, has been used to support Maryland delegate Adrian Bawafo, who has the backing of Hoyer, Governor Wes Moore, and Senator Angela Alsobrooks. The spending has become a major issue in the race. Former U.S. Capitol Police Officer Harry Dunn, businesswoman Quincy Baribe, and former Prince George's County Executive Rashern Baker have criticized the influx of outside money and questioned its influence on the campaign. Bawafo's campaign has rejected that criticism, saying the voters are focused on the issues that matter most to the district. Dan Ronan, WTOP News.
30: A local restaurateur says live patio music drew people to one of her businesses in Prince George's County, including customers who dined and members of the community who listened in public spaces nearby. Now, after complaints, she says use of her entertainment license is being curtailed. WTOP's Liz Anderson has the story.
1: So the problem was twofold. It started with the landlord and now has morphed into this misunderstanding with the county.
8: Monique Rose Sneed owns Lacage Seafood, a Latin Cajun fusion eatery in Camp Springs.
1: Now the county is saying, you know, we weren't getting any complaints about, you know, the entertainment on the patio, but now that we know about it, you can't have entertainment on the patio at all.
8: Sneed tells WTOP she's looking for clarity because that restriction doesn't seem to align with the liquor board's rules and what her entertainment license allows.
1: A lot of these things are at their discretion, which I understand.
8: However,

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1: 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From Capitol Pride, Jimmy Alexander, WTOP News.
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5: 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And I will fight like hell for every one of these things.
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2: It's 6:08, traffic and weather on WTOP. Here's Steve Dresner in the traffic center.
7: Good morning, Steve. Let's head to Maryland. We're dealing with a crash in the Laurel area over on the southbound side of the BEW Parkway. This is before you get to Route 32. Looks like we do have a lane blocked, and we are seeing minor delays northbound side. Currently not affected. Traffic moving nicely in both directions along the 95 corridor. No problems on the Beltway throughout Prince George's County and Montgomery County. We're good to go along the 270 corridor. Route 50 in pretty good shape from the Capitol Beltway out to the Chesapeake Bay Bridge. And currently, we have two lanes open eastbound. Two to the right get you over the westbound span. They're going to kind of feel it out and see if two-way will be possible later on this morning. But no delays in either direction. Are you selling your car? Well, watch out for fake payments, unsafe meetups, and endless haggling. Or you can just sell your car to Fitzgerald and know exactly who you're dealing with. 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I'm Steve Dresner. Your next traffic report coming up in less than 10 minutes.
2: 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Thank you, Steve. Time now for the 7 News First Alert Weather Report. Here's meteorologist LaTroy Thornton.
8: Today brings periods of clouds and sun for the second half of this Father's Day weekend. It's also the first day of summer with a high of 89. Tonight brings a cloudy sky, though, with a low of 71, followed by the risk for a morning shower tomorrow before some sun gives way to clouds. A hot day as well. Watch for a couple of late day or evening showers and a thunderstorm that may be heavy, perhaps even severe, damaging wind gusts, even a tornado possible with a high of 92. Then just clouds and sun, less warm for Tuesday, high 81. For WTOP, I'm meteorologist LaTroy Thornton.
2: 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It's Amy Morris.
9: This is a Bloomberg Money Minute.
10: We're not seeing any change in business travel. If anything, it's an acceleration in March versus February. So businesses are out traveling themselves, trying to generate the revenue they need for the higher cost environment.
9: Southwest Airlines COO Andrew Watterson says business travel is really strong and demand has held up despite higher costs from the impact of the war in Iran. He spoke with Bloomberg on the sidelines of the IATA conference in Brazil, where he explained what's driving demand for business travel.
10: Corporate profits really drive business travel, and corporate profits have held up well, and job growth is also strong, and that drives leisure travel. So the fundamentals of demand generation are strong.
9: There had been speculation that businesses would pull back on first class and business class travel because of surging jet fuel prices. Airlines raised base fares and increased baggage fees. But Watterson says he still hasn't seen a dip in travel. Rather, he says business travel has come back strong from a year ago when there was more uncertainty because of tariffs. From the Bloomberg Newsroom, I'm Amy Morris on WTOP.
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7: It's 6:13. I'm Steve Karish. Thanks for spending some of your Father's Day morning with us. New this week at the movies, it's Toy Story 5.
8: Woody!
9: Came here as fast as I could.
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9: It's called a poncho, Forky.
11: Oh, someone needs a brown marker.
9: Halt! Who goes there?
12: Whoa!
9: I come in peace.
13: It's been too long, cowboy.
14: What are you, some sort of old man toy?
9: What?
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14: Bonnie needs help from someone at least from the same century.
7: It's the latest installment in the hugely successful animated franchise by Disney and Pixar. WTOP producer Juan Herrera talked about it with Christian Toto, host of the Hollywood in Toto podcast.
16: This has been an amazingly durable franchise. All four chapters have been terrific. You don't see any depreciation, and that often isn't the case when we talk sequels. And this one, you can see some signs that maybe we should kind of call it a day, but it's still enjoyable, still a treat, and still very funny. Of course, you've got the old characters back again, including Woody and Buzz. The focus here is more on Jessie, the cowgirl, voiced by Joan Cusack, and of course, young Bonnie, who's struggling to make new friends. One thing the movie does so well is it integrates the new digital toys into this realm, and it points out that, hey, it takes a lot more imagination to bring Woody or Buzz to life than it does to click a few buttons and text a friend. And I think a lot of parents will appreciate that. This is charming. It's sweet. It's funny. It still feels like some of the themes about growing older, about being disconnected with your toys, leaving childhood behind, it's just starting to feel a little bit too familiar. So I think in that way, the franchise is finally showing its age. But you could do so much worse than Toy Story 5. This is a really sweet film. Families will love it. Parents will really connect with the material. Still, part of me wishes they would just call it a day and leave it at 5, because it'd be a wonderful 5-movie series.
17: Christian, the Toy Story movies have really been a big success for Disney, haven't they?
16: Oh, yes. I mean, this is a cash cow for sure. And listen, they do it right. They put a lot of love and attention into the stories. And also visually, you can actually track how CGI has grown and evolved and matured with this franchise going back to the 90s. This movie is stunning to behold. The visuals look like photographs at times, and that's part of the fun.
17: You also saw a very different movie, a comedy about golf called Finnegan's Foursome. What did you think of that one?
16: Edward Burns has been making movies since the 90s, and they're very personal, talking about his Irish Catholic roots. This time he's traveling to Ireland. It's a story about a family that's struggling with the death of their father. He was an expert golf pro, and he passed along the love of golf to his kids, but they squabble and they fight and they bicker. And they've also got some issues with their late father as well. You know, this is a movie that's 2 hours long. It would have been charming and wonderful at 90 minutes. You've got a lot of banter, bickering, trash talking on the golf course. It just seems a bit too much, but it's also sweet and it's different. And if you like golf, you're going to adore this movie. This movie is an absolute love letter to the sport. So from that perspective, kind of graded on a different scale, it's charming, it's light, it's sweet. A very original film with some beautiful scenery as well.
17: It seems like we've been getting a lot of great horror movies lately, but not so many great movies in the comedy genre.
16: Yeah, you know, the new Scary Movie, I wasn't fond of at all, but it did quite well at the box office. I'm hoping that means we want to laugh again in theaters. It seems like horror and comedy are two genres where if you're sitting in a crowded theater and everyone is laughing or shrieking beside you, it makes it more fun. I think those genres are a little bit more durable in the theatrical experience. At least I hope that's the case. But yeah, we haven't had a lot of great comedies. Hangovers, The Bridesmaids, Step Brothers, things like that. Maybe it's coming soon, but we've been suffering for a while. So hopefully Hollywood will wake up and realize, hey, I can make a lot of money and you don't have to blow out the budget as well. It's not as expensive as a superhero movie or a big blockbuster. You could do it on the cheap and maybe have some return on investment.
7: That's Juan Christian Toto, host of the Hollywood in Toto podcast, talking with WTOP's producer, Juan Herrera. Quick look now at the top stories we're working on here at WTOP. The Strait of Hormuz, is it open or closed? And why the British Prime Minister might be looking for a new job. Keep it here for full details on these stories in the minutes ahead. It's 6:18 now. That brings us to Steve Dresner in the traffic center.
8: And that brings us back to Maryland. On the northbound side of the BW Parkway, they're clearing up a disabled vehicle right at the exit for Route 32 in Laurel. It is a single right lane getting you by. Not seeing much as far as delays are concerned. 95 corridor traveling incident free. We're doing okay on the Beltway throughout Prince George's County and Montgomery County. No major issues on 270. Route 50 in good shape. From the Beltway out to the Chesapeake Bay Bridge, all normal in both directions. Two lanes open eastbound, three available westbound. Into the district, both of our Kobeck cameras showing a quiet ride along the 395-695 freeway. Good to go on DC 295 and I-295. No current problems to report inside the 3rd Street Tunnel. 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They make sleep easy. I'm Steve Dresner. Your next traffic report coming up in less than 10 minutes.
7: All right. Thank you, Steve. Time now for the 7 News First Alert forecast. Here's meteorologist Troy Thornton.
12: Today brings the first day of summer as well as Father's Day. And whatever takes you outside today, expect a dry day with a mix of clouds and sun and a high of 89 before more clouds build in for tonight with a low of 71. That leads to a wetter day for tomorrow with plenty of clouds around, especially later in the day. There can be a morning shower for some with a higher chance for a couple of late day or evening showers, even a heavy thunderstorm. Any storm may bring flooding downpours, damaging winds, perhaps a tornado with a high of 92. That leads into a less warm day for Tuesday, though. It's a dry day with clouds and sun and a high of 81, with lower humidity into Wednesday and plenty of sunshine, the high 85, before more clouds on Thursday, perhaps an afternoon thunderstorm, high 86. For WTOP, I'm meteorologist LaTroy Thornton.
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18: now's your chance to go under the Lincoln Memorial to get a peek at a new museum opening this week. 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
7: It's 6:22. I'm Steve Karish. Happy Father's Day. Health officials in D.C., Maryland, and Virginia are working to notify anyone who may have been exposed to a confirmed case of the measles. Officials say the person was at Dulles International Airport on June 17th between 6 and 11 a.m. and later at Mary's Center in Adams Morgan from 4 to 8:30 p.m. Anyone who is at those locations is urged to monitor for symptoms. Measles can linger in the air for up to 2 hours after the infected person leaves. So far in 2026, Virginia has reported 129 cases, including 106 linked to an ongoing outbreak in Buckingham County. Maryland has confirmed 4 cases this year. For the first time, the public will get a chance to go under the Lincoln Memorial and see all the work that went into creating the massive structure. The so-called Undercroft now contains a museum featuring some of the most historically significant items in America's history. WTOP's Alan Etter got a sneak peek.
22: Tens of thousands of tons of concrete were used to build first the foundation to anchor the memorial through swampland at the time into the bedrock in order to secure the monument. That's known as the Undercroft. The superintendent of the monuments here on the National Mall, Kevin Grease, says this new museum is a tribute to the people who did all that work.
23: The purpose behind this exhibit, the 15,000 square feet of this exhibit, is for you to understand not only what is presenting upstairs with Lincoln and the dignity and serenity of that, but also what it takes to have that, the workers. You'll see exhibits about the workers, what it took to do this and what it means, and then what the memorial means today. Because the memorial over time was just to Lincoln, but now this is a core cornerstone of First Amendment, free speech, and expression.
22: Also on display are rare copies of the Emancipation Proclamation and the 13th Amendment. The museum allows visitors to see the original 50-foot tall support columns, all 120 of them, in a monument that has become a symbol of free speech and dedicated to the president known as the Great Emancipator.
24: I'm very, very proud of that. And our team and I are very proud to be the custodians and take care of it.
22: Alan Etter, WTOP News.
7: Tickets are free, but timed reservations are required. There's an online service fee, however, of $1. WTOP.com has more information. Yesterday in Anne Arundel County, just before 5 a.m., patrol officers responded to a disturbance on Charwood Road in Hanover. When they got there, they found an adult male victim suffering from a gunshot wound to his torso. The victim was transported to an area hospital, and throughout the morning, detectives were notified by 3 additional area hospitals that there were 5 additional walk-in victims with gunshot wounds, including 2 children, all with non-life-threatening injuries. This investigation is active, and further details will be released as the investigation proceeds. Sports on WTOP is brought to you by Amentum, delivering advanced solutions for space and defense. Here's Frank Hanrahan.
25: Nets pick up a curly W with a 4-3 victory at Tampa Bay to take game 2 of that 3-game series. Dylan Cruz hits a 442-foot homer, longest of his career in the 9th inning. Second straight game, C.J. Abrams, a solo homer in the 2nd. Abrams is up to 16 home runs on the season. Brad Lord, 5 Ks in relief as the Nats beat the Rays, improved to 40-37. Rubber match of that series Sunday afternoon down in St. Petersburg at 140. Former National Bryce Harper hitting for the cycle as the Phillies crushed the Mets. Harper accomplished that feat with a triple in the 5th inning. Wyndham Clark shot an even par 70. Will take a 6-shot lead into Sunday's final round as he pursues his 2nd U.S. Open title. Playing this tournament, Shinnecock Hills in Long Island. Scottie Scheffler is 6 shots back of Clark. They will play in the final pairing on Sunday. At the World Cup, Netherlands blasting Sweden 5-1, play this one in Houston. The Dutch have not lost a game in regulation at the World Cup in 14 matches. That is a new record. Germany scores 2 late second half goals to beat Ivory Coast 2-1. The United States wins Group D with Paraguay beating Turkey the other night. And the United States has one game left against Turkey next Thursday in Inglewood. And then the knockout stage begins with 32 teams vying for it all. I'm Frank Hanrahan, WTOP Sports.
7: Coming up after traffic and weather, J.D. Vance is in Switzerland for talks with Iran. We'll have the latest. It's 626.
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3: Catherine Bauer is considered the mother of public housing and devoted her life to improving housing for low-income families.
4: Passionate, full of energy, always interested in trying to make things better.
3: Elizabeth Deacon is a professor emerita at the University of California, Berkeley, where Bauer taught for decades. Bauer's 1934 book, Modern Housing, is one of the most important books on housing of the 20th century.
4: It's a seminal book that drew upon her experience living and working in Europe about how to provide housing, especially housing that's dignified and affordable and safe for people of all incomes.
3: She was the primary author of the landmark Housing Act of 1937. But when the law contributed to increased segregation by income and race, she spoke out, pushing for mixed income, higher quality housing.
4: It's really important. The idea that you don't just pass the law, set it and forget it. You make changes. You advocate for doing it better. You recognize that you may make mistakes and that they can be corrected.
3: Bauer served under three U.S. presidents, FDR, Truman, and Eisenhower. Lynn Bowie, WTOP News.
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7: 628, my friend Steve Dresner is in the traffic center.
8: Topping our traffic headlines, we'll head back to Maryland. Laurel area on the northbound side of the BW Parkway. At the exit for Route 32, one broken down on the left side, all cleared. Both travel lanes been reopened with no delays. Over in Prince George's County on the outer loop of the Capitol Beltway, right near the exit for Ritchie Marlboro Road, got a report of one broken down. Looks like it is crowding the right side of the roadway again with no delays, and we're good to go in both directions on the Beltway in Montgomery County. In Virginia, pretty quiet on the Beltway, not seeing any incidents along 66 or I-395. 95 corridor, pretty smooth in both directions, especially southbound. No issues from the Springfield Interchange all the way down to Fredericksburg, and traffic moving nicely in both directions along the GW Parkway. 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I'm Steve Dresner. Your next traffic report coming up in less than 10 minutes.
7: All right. Thank you, Steve. Intervals of sun and clouds today. Highs around 89. Later tonight, cooling off, lows in the 70s. And expect some morning showers tomorrow. It's 6:30. Pablo Rocco is our producer. The top stories we're working on for you today. Vice President J.D. Vance said he was optimistic after he landed this morning in Switzerland for negotiations with Iranian leaders over ending Tehran's nuclear program and building on the Memorandum of Understanding to end the war in Iran. ABC's Allison Kosick has more from New York.
5: The new U.S.-Iran agreement is facing a major test before the next round of talks even begin. Iran is keeping the Strait of Hormuz closed despite a Memorandum of Understanding that calls for the critical waterway to reopen. That agreement, signed by President Trump and Iran's president, gives both sides 60 days to reach a final deal. Vice President J.D. Vance is in Switzerland alongside President Trump's envoys, Steve Witkoff and Jared Kushner, for the next round of talks. Allison Kosick, ABC News, New York.
7: Iran's military command said it was closing the strait because of Israel's ongoing violations of the ceasefire in Lebanon and America's failing to implement the first clause of the tentative agreement to end the war. Meanwhile, U.S. Central Command says the strait is not only open, but has seen increased commercial traffic. In a social media post, President Trump threatened to impose U.S. tolls on the strait if a final deal with Iran isn't reached in 60 days, and that's something that is not in the Memorandum of Understanding. British Prime Minister Keir Starmer is reportedly preparing to step down. News Nation's Hannah Brandt says Starmer is now expected to resign as early as tomorrow.
6: The Observer, which is a British newspaper, says Starmer had reached that conclusion that his position was no longer tenable after speaking to the cabinet minister advisors, donors, and trade union leaders. There's some British politics behind this all. He's facing a potential challenger. We know that Trump and Starmer have clashed before, specifically over this conflict in Iran. President Trump saying he didn't believe the UK and Starmer were doing enough to help out the U.S., especially when it came to the Strait of Hormuz and protecting traffic in the strait.
7: Hannah Brandt reporting. Starmer refused to join President Donald Trump's military blockade, keeping British forces out of a direct war with Iran. Meanwhile, President Trump is floating the idea of draining the Lincoln Memorial reflecting pool while claiming that there has been multiple arrests tied to alleged vandalism, though he's offered no evidence of crime and only one person has been confirmed to have been arrested. The $14 million renovation launched ahead of the nation's 250th anniversary is already facing criticism. The newly blue-lined pool quickly turned green with algae and the new coating has begun to peel. Federal agencies overseeing the site, including the U.S. Park Police, the National Park Service, and the Interior Department, have not confirmed Trump's claims of vandalism, and the only known arrest is a cyclist from Bethesda who was detained on Friday night. He claims he briefly touched the peeling surface out of curiosity, but did not tear it off. Interestingly, David Hearn, the cyclist who was arrested on Friday, is a former Olympic canoe racer. WTOP has reached out to authorities for confirmation of any additional arrests and to ask whether there are plans to drain the pool. Will lawmakers' efforts to regulate AI meet the same fate as efforts to regulate social media? Fox's Jessica Rosenthal has that story.
9: Ohio Republican Senator John Husted is working on a new bill with Democratic support that looks to regulate AI and keep it from having sexual conversations with minors. He told the Fox News Rundown podcast that AI company leaders agree more regulations needed, so he hopes they won't fail like they have with regulation for social media.
10: I think the companies will say the right things. We'll find out whether they do the right things when this legislation comes to being contested in the Senate or the House.
9: Without federal laws, states have been pursuing their own legal actions and investigations. Husted says while he agrees with the White House that federal rules are better than a patchwork of state laws.
10: But I think sometimes it takes prompting for the states to get the federal government to act, and I think that's what you'll see in this case.
9: Jessica Rosenthal, Fox News.
7: There's a growing fire emergency in Los Angeles. Governor Gavin Newsom has proclaimed a state of emergency for L.A. County responding to the Boyle Heights warehouse fire. Los Angeles City Fire Chief James Moore says the days-old fire at a cold storage warehouse is becoming more complicated due to rotting food inside the building. It's creating a hazard for the first responders.
11: Once we get this fire contained, we're going to be able to start pulling out all of that product, putting it onto trucks, being able to ship it out to the landfill and dispose of it properly. But that's all going to take time.
7: Los Angeles officials say there are two shelters available for residents who live near the fire. Another fire, this one at a resort in the Caribbean yesterday, prompted evacuations, injuries, and at least one death.
13: At least one tourist was killed when a fire broke out at a resort in the Dominican Republic. It all unfolded at the Viva Dominicus Beach Resort, with fire crews working for 5 hours to contain the blaze. The woman killed has been identified as 46-year-old Francesca Valentino from Italy. More than 1,600 people had to be evacuated. Wyndham Hotels, which owns the resort, said the location will remain closed until further notice. The cause of the fire is not known at this point. Mike Dubusky, ABC News.
7: Coming up after traffic and weather, Ice Cube is taking his basketball league to Wall Street, and then
12: 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I'm Sandy Kozel.
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7: With the Father's Day morning traffic, it's Steve Dresner in the Traffic Center.
8: Let's head to Virginia. Traffic moving nicely in both directions on the Beltway. But on the northbound side of 95, the ramp to the Fairfax County Parkway, that's exit 166B, currently closed for the ongoing crash cleanup. They are in the clearing stages, but that ramp does remain closed. Southbound not affected. We're doing okay on I-395. No problems along the 66 corridor. Traffic moving pretty well in both directions along the GW Parkway. In the district, good to go on the 395-695 freeway. And we're traveling incident-free on DC 295 and I-295, and no problems currently inside the 3rd Street Tunnel. 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I'm Steve Dresner. Your next traffic report coming up in less than 10 minutes.
7: Thank you, Steve. Appreciate the help. Time now for weather. Here's AccuWeather meteorologist LaTroy Thornton.
30: It's a busy day today with both the first day of summer and Father's Day, with a mixture of clouds and sun and a dry day in store to celebrate either or both, with a high of 89, with clouds building through tonight and a low of 71, leading to the risk for a morning shower for some tomorrow. Otherwise, we'll have some sun, but clouds build later in the day. It's a hotter day as well, with a couple of late day or evening showers around, even a heavy thunderstorm that could be severe with damaging winds and a tornado possible, high 92. For WTOP, I'm meteorologist LaTroy Thornton.
7: 67 degrees in Gaithersburg, 71 in Arlington, 68 in Lanham, and 70 degrees outside the WTOP studios. 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It's time now for Money News. Here's Courtney Donahoe.
31: This is a Bloomberg Money Minute. Rapper and actor Ice Cube's 3-on-3 Basketball League is on its way to becoming a publicly traded company. Big Three has entered into an agreement with a special purpose acquisition company to take the league public. Ice Cube says this will give fans a new way to benefit from its success.
32: As a fan or as a person who loves basketball, you know, it's hard to be a part of it. You can bet, you can watch, you can buy merchandise, but you have no chance to be part of the upside. For us to be the first league to step out there and offer this is right up our alley. We said we was changing the game, and we're still doing it.
31: Big Three owns the franchises in Boston, Chicago, Dallas, and the D.C. area. The remaining four in Los Angeles, Miami, Detroit, and Houston are owned by independent investors. Is Ice Cube ready for those company earnings calls?
32: Trust me, you know, they're no harder than dealing with our team owners. So
31: the ninth season kicked off this weekend. From the Bloomberg Newsroom, I'm Courtney Donahoe on WTOP.
7: 342 area organizations have been honored as 2026 top workplaces. WTOP's Sandy Kozel reports that this is the first year WTOP partnered with the workplace research company Energage to present the awards.
12: Energage surveyed thousands of workers to come up with a list for top workplaces. Bob Helbig is the company's media partnerships director. He lists the top winners.
0: In the small category, Right IT Solutions. In the mid-size category, Basic Commerce and Industries. In the large category, Acclaim Technical Services. And in the largest category, the big guns, the Nakapuna companies.
12: Helbig says after seeing responses to questions covering leadership, compensation, workplace culture, he knows that
0: feeling appreciated for what you bring to the job is so important.
12: Sandy Kozel, WTOP News.
7: Montgomery County Sheriff's Office is facing backlash after a detainee was improperly transferred to U.S. Immigrations and Customs Enforcement last week. The incident has drawn criticism from county leaders and renewed attention on how local agencies are implementing Maryland's Community Trust Act, which limits cooperation with federal immigration authorities. Montgomery County Sheriff Maxwell Wee addressed the matter in an interview with WUSA 9.
1: Quite frankly, we had a failure here. I've now reviewed the detainer paperwork. It did note that, but it was still a civil detainer, that there were homeland security and public safety concerns about this subject. However, that still did not meet the criteria for release to ICE.
7: The sheriff says the office is implementing mandatory clearance checks going forward and plans to provide additional training to staff to help prevent similar mistakes. New rules that require millions of Americans to work to access Medicaid are stricter than many expected. Here's the KFF Health Minute.
2: New rules that require millions of Americans to work to access Medicaid are stricter than many expected. I'm Katherine Houghton, and this is your KFF Health News Minute. Some people are likely to get exemptions, but it's not enough to have a serious medical condition like cancer. Trump administration regulations say Medicaid enrollees will have to prove they're too sick to work. Consumer advocates say doing that could be hard, and many people who should qualify for an exemption could lose coverage instead. The Federal Family and Medical Leave Act protects people's jobs, but Jocelyn Fry, president of the National Partnership for Women and Families, says
3: it has its limitations, and one of them is that it's unpaid leave.
2: Two-thirds of people who qualify for FMLA leave said they can't afford to go without a paycheck. Most Americans say people should get paid for the time they take off work to care for aging family members. There's more at kffhealthnews.org.
7: Coming up on WTOP, we talk to a former U.S. ambassador to NATO about Russia's ongoing war in Ukraine. More news in a moment.
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7: It's 6:46 on WTOP. I'm Steve Karish. Thanks for being with us. The war in Ukraine started more than 4 years ago as Russia and Ukraine continue attacking each other harder and harder. Former U.S. ambassador to NATO, Kurt Volker, says the war is turning in Ukraine's favor. WTOP's national security correspondent J.J. Green asked him how long Russia can last.
13: In my mind, J.J., I think there's two windows that we could expect. One of those windows could be before the midterm elections. He may be looking at that and saying, look, if I'm going to be having to do a ceasefire anyway to stop the bleeding, I may as well do it in time to try to give a gift to President Trump and see whether he's willing to then do something for me. So that's one possibility. The other possibility is that he tries to go through yet another winter bombing Ukrainian energy facilities to see whether he can knock out the power grids. And then if that works or if it doesn't work, we'll make a judgment next spring. Okay, is it now time to wrap up the war?
14: Speaking recently with a mutual friend of ours who lives in Europe, not too far from either Ukraine or Russia, this individual told me that the U.S. president has been distracted for the last few months because of Iran and has not been involved in any kind of peace discussions between Ukraine and Russia. This individual said that they regret the fact that now, basically, President Trump may turn his attention back to that war, and said essentially that President Trump's efforts were not very helpful.
13: Thoughts well, on they that? Weren't. Yeah. So, but let's break that into pieces. So when we say President Trump has not turned his attention to this, I agree. I think it's been really since Alaska that he has paid much attention to this at all. And what he was trying to do was get Putin to accept a deal that would be good for Russia and tell Zelensky, you just give up a few things and make that deal and the war will be over. But President Trump was disappointed by both. He was disappointed that Putin didn't want to just take a bit. He wanted everything and more. And Zelensky's not going to give away his own country, his land, his people. Just can't. No leader can do that. So this did not produce a quick agreement. And then President Trump, I think, was quite disappointed. He tried to pressure Zelensky. It didn't work. He never tried to pressure Putin. And that didn't work either. And so he just kind of let it sit. As you say, Iran has been the front burner for the past few months. But now that President Trump is trying to put Iran in the rearview mirror, that doesn't necessarily mean he's going to reengage with Russia and Ukraine in the same way.
7: 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Traffic and weather on WTOP. Steve Dresner in the traffic center.
8: Let's head to Maryland. We're getting a bit slow on the southbound side of the BW Parkway. The incident is up by Route 32. It looks like we do have a lane blocked. We are seeing as minor delays as you come up to this incident. Once you pass the exit for 32, it opens up nicely to all points south. Staying in Maryland, good to go along the 95 corridor. No problems on the Beltway throughout Prince George's County and Montgomery County. Good to go along the 270 corridor. And if you're thinking about heading to the shore points, pretty smooth ride right now from the Capitol Beltway heading eastbound Route 50 out to the Chesapeake Bay Bridge, we're pretty much right in incident-free. Two lanes open eastbound, three going westbound with no delays in either direction. 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I'm Steve Dresner. Your next traffic report coming up in less than 10 minutes.
7: Thank you, Steve. Weather now with AccuWeather meteorologist LaTroy Thornton.
15: Today brings a mixture of sunshine and clouds for the first day of summer. It's also Father's Day, and it's a dry day to get out and do something with a high of 89, with tonight bringing more clouds in and a low of 71. That leads into the risk for a morning shower tomorrow. Otherwise, some sun gives way to clouds and a breezy and hot day. Watch for a couple of late day or evening showers and a thunderstorm that may be severe, bringing damaging wind gusts, perhaps even a tornado with a high of 92. Then less warm for Tuesday, but nice with cloud and sun, high 81. For WTOP, I'm meteorologist LaTroy Thornton.
7: 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Coming up, feel like getting away? We'll show you the world's longest commercial flight. 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
7: It's 6:53. I'm Steve Karish. A company that specializes in surveillance technology is stepping up its tracking abilities. Digital expert Kim Commando talks with WTOP's Ralph Fox about how its devices are being used by more than just police departments.
21: Expanding surveillance empire, and they now use drones that can track you from thousands of feet in the air. Kim says they do serve a purpose.
22: It's reasonable enough that flock cameras have come out because, you know, they've solved crimes, they've found stolen cars and vehicles and things like that.
21: And there are now thousands in use across the country.
22: They are nailed to poles throughout neighborhoods, business parks, parking lots. There's about 80,000 cameras across 5,000 communities, 49 states.
21: The company started with the ability to read and track license plates, but now it uses AI to create what are called vehicle signatures, cataloging the make, color, any damage, and other features of any car. It's not only available to police, private companies are also able to purchase the cameras. You can find more information through Kim's newsletter at getkim.com. Ralph Fox, WTOP News.
7: Qantas Airlines is about to launch the world's longest nonstop commercial flight.
23: The flight between Sydney and London will last up to 22 hours, called Project Sunrise. It's set to take off in October of 2027. To do it, they're using modified Airbus A350s, retrofitted with an additional fuel tank to make it possible to stay aloft for the 10,000-mile-long flight. Qantas says going nonstop will cut 4 hours off of the trip.
7: That's Fox's Gary Baumgarten. Plenty of people will be honoring their dads with gifts today as Father's Day spending hits a record high. Fox's Tanya Powers has that story.
24: Father's Day didn't become a national holiday in the U.S. until 1972, but it's been celebrated since the early 20th century. It's marked on the third Sunday in June, and this year we're spending more than ever on Dad's big day. The National Retail Federation says Father's Day spending is expected to reach a record $27.9 billion this year, up from last year's record of $24 billion. They say consumers are expected to spend $226, up from last year's $199. The most popular gifts? Greeting cards, clothing, a special outing, and gift cards. Tanya J. Powers, Fox News.
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0: Can Wyndham Clark hold on for the U.S. Open title? He is in control with Sunday's final round taking place at Shinnecock Hills. Clark is seeking his second U.S. Open title, and right now it's looking good. He shot an even par 70 on Saturday, has a six-shot lead at 7 under par. Scottie Scheffler, he'll be paired with the number one player in the world. Scheffler is 6 shots back. Other notables, Rory McIlroy, +3 after a third round 73. At the World Cup, it was all Netherlands 5-1 over Sweden. Germany scores 2 late second half goals to beat Ivory Coast 2-1. United States has won Group D. Still one more game left, though, against Turkey next Thursday in Inglewood, and then the knockout stage begins. Speaking of knocking out, balls were leaving the Trop. Dylan Cruz, a 442-foot home run blast, longest of his career in the ninth inning. C.J. Abrams' second straight game has a solo homer in the second inning. Abrams is up to 16 dingers on the season. Brad Lord, 5 Ks in relief as the Nats beat the Rays in Tampa 4-3. Now, skipper Blake Butera said Jacob Young is doing fine. He slammed into the wall going for a baseball considered day-to-day. Nats 40-37. The wrap up their series rubber match Sunday afternoon 1:40 against the Rays. And former Nat Bryce Harper hits for the cycle as the Phillies crush the Mets. I'm Frank Hanrahan, WTOP Sports.
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7: 6:58 and Steve Dresner.
8: Topping our traffic headline in Maryland, the crash activity being reported on the southbound side of the BW Parkway. This is before you get to Route 32. Looks like we do have a lane blocked, and we are finding minor delays in that southbound direction. Northbounders not affected with those lanes remaining open. The WTOP Traffic Center is presented by WinDonation. 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I'm Steve Dresner. Your next traffic report coming up in 10 minutes.
7: All right. Thank you, Steve. It's weather now. LaTroy Thornton with our AccuWeather forecast.
15: Today brings a mix of clouds and sun for the first day of summer and Father's Day, high 89. But tonight looks rather cloudy with a low of 71, followed by a spotty morning shower tomorrow. Then clouds build with a couple of late day or evening showers and a heavy thunderstorm around, perhaps even severe with damaging winds and a tornado possible, high 92. For WTOP, I'm meteorologist LaTroy Thornton.
7: 74 degrees at the Wharf in D.C., 72 in Oxon Hill, 68 in Sterling.
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7: Good morning, I'm Steve Karish. Happy Father's Day. Coming up, a moped driver is killed by a person being chased by U.S. Park Police. The moped driver is dead.
3: What political action committees are spending millions in Maryland's 5th Congressional District Democratic primary? I'm Dan Roman.
4: A twofold problem prompts a business owner to seek clarity about an entertainment license. I'm Liz Anderson.
12: Florida grew up seeing rainbows and support for all people.
17: Why this mom says pride events are still needed. I'm Jimmy Alexander.
7: It's 7 o'clock.
20: From ABC News, I'm Brian Clark. One day after Iran said that the Strait of Hormuz was closed again, citing Israel's attacks on Lebanon, Vice President J.D. Vance has arrived in Switzerland as part of the negotiating team for talks on the next steps of the U.S.-Iran deal to end the war. ABC's Selena Wang has more from the White House.
25: President Trump declaring he won't tolerate tolls on ships that transit through the strait unless they're imposed by the U.S. if talks fail. But that's not in the signed U.S.-Iran deal, which says Iran will allow ships to pass the strait with no charge for 60 days only. Central Command says 55 commercial ships traveled through the strait on Saturday, the most in a single day since early in the war.
20: On social media, the president blamed vandals for the green algae and peeling blue paint that have taken over the newly renovated reflecting pool at the Lincoln Memorial.
26: President Trump posting Saturday that the U.S. Park Police had arrested multiple people for vandalizing the Lincoln Memorial reflecting pool and pledged that work would begin immediately to repair the peeling lining. Trump writing, "These are very serious crimes having to do with the destruction of national monuments. Years in jail," Trump wrote on social media.
20: That's ABC's Dave Packer. One of the men seen on social media said he grabbed a piece of already peeling paint and was put in handcuffs. There is a state of emergency in Los Angeles County because of the Boyle Heights warehouse fire. It's now a biohazard concern because there are 85 million tons of frozen food inside that warehouse. And Fire Chief Jamie Moore says,
27: if you can imagine the food inside your refrigerator with no power, no refrigerant, starting to rot, and then opening up your refrigerator door, that's about where we are now. So once we get this fire put out, the challenge that we have before us is the removal of all that product.
20: There are flash flood threats today from Kansas to Indiana, while residents in southern Mississippi are seeing rivers crest at record levels. 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
28: 7:02 on Sunday morning, June 21st. Happy Father's Day. 70 degrees, a mix of sun and cloud today with a high around 90. Good morning and happy Father's Day to all who are celebrating. I'm Ian Crawford. Top local story we're following this hour. A moped driver was killed Saturday night by a car trying to get away from a U.S. Park Police pursuit in Northwest D.C. It happened just before 6 o'clock on the Taft Bridge on Connecticut Avenue near Kalorama and Woodley Park. Park police say they tried to first pull over the car along Rock Creek Parkway, but the driver took off, leading them on a chase past the National Zoo. That driver kept going after striking the moped, but then later collided with the diplomatic vehicle less than a block away. D.C. police, Park police, and the National Guard were all on scene. So was WTOP's Dave Dildine.
29: Looks like it's centered on the bridge over Rock Creek Park, but the light bars extend from the Taft Bridge down Connecticut Avenue into Kalorama. One person here told me that he saw a vehicle at high speed being pursued by Park police shortly before the collision.
28: Two people in that diplomatic car went to the hospital with non-life-threatening injuries. The three people in the allegedly stolen car tried to run from the scene, but D.C. police arrested them. They were also taken to a local hospital for treatment. Police will release their names and the name of the dead moped driver later this morning. It is 7:03, and Maryland will hold its Democratic primary on Tuesday, and lots of attention is being focused on the race in the 5th Congressional District. That is the seat being vacated by Steny Hoyer after 45 years on Capitol Hill. WTOP's Dan Ronan tells us a lot of money is flowing into that race as it enters its final days.
3: Outside groups have spent roughly $4 million in the closing weeks of the campaign, according to Maryland Matters. Much of the money has been supporting Maryland delegate Adrian Bowafo, who has the endorsement of retiring Congressman Steny Hoyer. Several of his opponents, including former U.S. Capitol Police Officer Harry Dunn, businesswoman Quincy Baribe, and former Prince George's County Executive Roshern Baker, recently joined forces to criticize the outside spending. They called on Bowafo and his supporters to reject what they describe as the influence of special interest money. Some of the spending has come from groups tied to the cryptocurrency industry and the American-Israeli Public Affairs Committee, known as AIPAC. A Bowafo campaign spokesman dismissed the concern, calling it a distraction from the issues. Dan Ronan, WTOP News.
28: A Prince George's County restaurateur who says she's accused of violating her lease is now facing a new challenge. WTOP's Liz Anderson tells us this one includes county officials.
5: Kind of just blindsided me, to be honest with you.
24: Monique Rose Sneed is the founder and owner of La Cage, a Latin Cajun fusion kitchen and bar in Camp Springs. Sneed says her current situation started with a few but not many complaints about live music on the patio and a landlord issue about too many people gathering outside the restaurant to enjoy the vibe.
5: I did try to explain that those were not our patrons. They did not patronize La Cage. And that's how we landed where we are now.
24: Sneed tells WTOP now the county liquor board is involved and she was told La Cage can no longer have entertainment on the patio.
5: To tell me I can't play music on an outside patio when I have an entertainment license is taking 60 seats away from my restaurant.
24: Sneed says this is her main concern.
5: The county being very clear on what their rules are for the entertainment license, which is Rule 75.
24: Live entertainment has been part of a restaurant since the start.
5: There has to be more of a conversation versus, no, you just can't have music outside when you've been doing it for almost 3 years.
24: WTOP has reached out to the Prince George's County Liquor Board for comment. Liz Anderson, WTOP News.
28: Pride weekend continues near the Capitol, as the Capitol Pride Festival and concert take place

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4: Traffic and weather on WTOP and a happy Father's Day to Steve Dresner in the traffic center.
6: And same to you, Ian. Happy Father's Day. Let's head to Maryland, and the crash cleanup continues slowing things down over on the southbound side of the BW Parkway right near the exit for Route 32. Lane is still blocked and just minor delays approaching again Route 32. Otherwise, we're doing okay on the Beltway throughout Prince George's County and Montgomery County. When I go into Virginia, good to go on the Beltway in both directions. Northbound on 95, the ramp to the Fairfax County Parkway remains closed for the crash cleanup. That is, exit 166B does remain closed. So, use a bit of caution. Southbound side not affected. We're good to go along 66. No current delays on 395 and traffic moving nicely in both directions along the GW Parkway. 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I'm Steve Dresner. Your next traffic report coming up in less than 10 minutes.
4: And the forecast from AccuWeather meteorologist Troy Thornton.
7: Today brings a mixture of sunshine and clouds for the first day of summer. It's also Father's Day, and it's a dry day to get out and do something with a high of 89, with tonight bringing more clouds in and a low of 71. That leads into the risk for a morning shower tomorrow. Otherwise, some sun gives way to clouds and a breezy and hot day. Watch for a couple of late day or evening showers and a thunderstorm that may be severe, bringing damaging wind gusts, perhaps even a tornado with a high of 92. Then less warm for Tuesday, but nice with cloud and sun, high 81. For WTOP, I'm meteorologist LaTroy Thornton.
4: Mostly sunny skies, but still some clouds hanging about and even some showers as you drift off toward the bay. 68 in Tyson, 67 in Waldorf. 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
8: This is a Bloomberg Money Minute. Inflation is no fun, no matter how old you are.
9: 9 quid for two.
10: Yeah, 9 quid. That is going to get nowhere.
8: Remember the viral video of those English girls griping about the prices at their ice cream van? That was 2 years ago, and it's only gotten worse.
11: The average cost of an ice cream cone has gone from around like $4 or $5 a scoop back in 2019 to more like $6 a scoop.
8: Bloomberg Businessweek's Stacey Vanek-Smith says it's almost to the point that ice cream's a mini luxury item. And food writer Dina Shanker says some brands like Van Leeuwen and New York and Jenny's Splendid Ice Creams are leaning in.
12: They're very committed to using like the best cocoa powder and the best buttermilk fat or what, you know, whatever it is.
8: And Vanek-Smith says many consumers are still willing to scream for top shelf ice cream.
11: So many things are getting out of reach that people want a luxury they can afford.
8: From the Bloomberg Newsroom, I'm Nathan Hager on WTOP.
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7: It is 7:14. Thanks for spending some of a Sunday morning with us. I'm Ian Crawford.
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7: We are learning that Maryland State Police are on the scene of a deadly single-engine plane crash near Bowie this morning. We don't have any information yet on how many people have been killed or injured in that crash. More information coming from a news conference set to be in the next hour. Again, Maryland State Police on the scene of a deadly single-engine plane crash near Bowie this morning. It is 7:14. There's never a convenient time to go over your finances, but then again, there's really never a bad time to do it either. There are several things you can do that are relatively low impact in terms of time and effort that can go a long way to help keeping your books in order and save yourself some money, too. Daniel DeVise is a personal finance reporter with USA Today, and he joins us live to come up with some ways that we can beef up our finances without having to go through the couch cushions to find that change. Daniel, good to talk to you again. Thanks a lot for joining us.
8: Happy to be here.
7: Now, what are these eight things and how much time are we going to have to carve out for all of this?
8: Yeah, I adapted this from an AARP article. They do great work. They started with nine fixes. I think I might have subtracted a couple and added a couple. But these are all things you can do certainly in a morning and probably in half an hour or an hour. They're all, I would argue, they're all worth doing. I think I may have done all of them myself at one time or another.
7: Now, one of the things that caught my eye in this list is the notion of freezing our credit scores. Now, what does that entail and why should we do it?
8: Yeah, I started hearing about this, I think the last time there was one of those huge breaches. If you have frozen credit, it means no bad person can open an account, borrow money in your name. And it might be the single best defense against identity theft. And you got to be careful doing it because you can mess it up if you're not careful. But there are organizations like USPIRG that offer step-by-step guides. And you basically go through the three big credit bureaus. And there are sites on their websites that guide you through it. And you freeze your credit. And it means that they're never, ever going to allow anybody to open an account in your name that is a debt account. And then the way you get around it, if you're going to buy a car or something, you coordinate with whoever's going to issue the loan and say, which credit bureau do you use? And if it turns out being Equifax, you then contact that bureau and you temporarily unfreeze your credit for like a span of like 3 days. And that's how you get through life. And then you can, once you know how to do that, you can keep your credit frozen for the rest of eternity, basically, and just occasionally unfreeze it as needed.
7: Now, in theory, that would help your credit score, but if you have to freeze it and unfreeze it, is that a credit hit at all?
8: No. It doesn't do anything bad to your credit score. Quite the contrary. It's basically protecting your credit so that there's never again will any bad actor be able to sort of open a credit account in your name when your credit is frozen. I would dare say that a lot of Americans now, their default position is to have frozen credit. You can always unfreeze it. But the one thing is, if you're applying for a credit card and they'll say denied and you won't even realize, like, oh, shoot, my credit is frozen, you have to coordinate with the card issuer and say, which bureau would you like to have access to? And then you have to contact that credit bureau and unfreeze it. That's a little bit of work, but it's not as much as you think. And then you can have your credit frozen and your identity is basically protected thereafter.
7: And literally it pays for itself in the long run.
8: Oh, yeah, definitely.
7: Daniel, thanks a lot. We appreciate the time. Thanks a lot. And a happy Father's Day to you.
8: Same to you.
7: Thanks a lot. Daniel DeVise is a personal finance reporter for USA Today. Quick look at the top stories we're working on for you this morning. Again, the breaking news of the hour. Maryland State Police on the scene of a deadly single-engine plane crash near Bowie this morning. We're getting details, and we'll have more as we get them. Vice President Vance is in Switzerland for talks to end the war with Iran, as questions remain over whether the Strait of Hormuz is really closed. Keep it here for full details on these stories in the minutes ahead. It's 7:18. Traffic and weather on WTOP and Steve Dresner.
9: Let's head back to Maryland over on the southbound side of the BW Parkway. Before you get to the exit for Route 32, crash activity, clear lanes open with no delays. In the district, good to go along the 395, 695 freeway. Not seeing much in your way along DC 295 or I-295 and traffic moving nicely inside the 3rd Street Tunnel. We do have various closures around Constitution, Pennsylvania Avenues. This says the Capitol Pride Festival wraps up today. For a full list of those closures, head to WTOP.com. 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Imagine a child in extreme poverty waiting over a year to be sponsored. You can end their wait today by texting the word radio to 83393. I'm Steve Dresner. Your next traffic report coming up in less than 10 minutes.
7: And the Father's Day forecast from AccuWeather meteorologist Troy Thornton.
10: The second half of the weekend is also both the first day of summer and Father's Day, with a mixture of clouds and sun in store and a dry day for any outdoor plans with a high of 89. With clouds building through tonight and a low of 71. It does look to stay dry until tomorrow morning, when there can be a shower for some. Otherwise, we'll still have some sun during the day before clouds build by late in the day, leading to the risk for a couple of late day or evening showers, even a heavy thunderstorm after a rather hot Monday. Any storm may bring damaging winds, even a tornado with a high of 92, leading to a less warm and rather nice Tuesday with another mix of sun and clouds, high 81. Wednesday brings in lower humidity and lots of sun, the high 85, with more clouds for Thursday as the next storm brings an afternoon thunderstorm, high 82. For WTOP, I'm meteorologist LaTroy Thornton.
7: It is 68 degrees in Tysons, Waldorf with 67, and it is 71 degrees in Annandale, all brought to you by Len the Plumber Heating and Air. 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And just ahead, health officials warning about a case of measles in our area. 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
7: It's 7:22 for the WTOP Mystery Newsmaker Contest. 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We'll play the voice of someone you've heard of the news this week on WTOP. 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We are learning about another case of measles in our area. According to the Maryland Department of Health, it involves a Maryland resident who recently traveled overseas. Now, because that person passed through Dulles International Airport and visited a D.C. clinic, health officials in both Virginia and the district are also warning of possible exposure. Anyone who was at Dulles, including Concourse C, Arrivals Corridor, transportation to the International Arrivals Building, or baggage claim on June 17th in the morning, should monitor for symptoms. The individual also visited Mary's Center in Adams Morgan on Ontario Road Northwest later in the day between 4 and 8:30 p.m. Officials recommend checking that your measles, mumps, and rubella vaccines are up to date. If you've not been fully vaccinated, you haven't had measles, or believe you have been exposed, contact your health care provider or local health department to talk about next steps, including possible post-exposure treatment. A new museum opens to the public this Thursday. What's unique about this, among other things, is that it is under the Lincoln Memorial. WTOP's Alan Netter got an early look at the memorial's undercroft.
22: Hidden for a century, now the public will be able to get a look at what went into building this massive 38,000-ton memorial to America's 16th president.
23: We are currently underneath the sanctum, the center chamber.
22: Kevin Grease is the superintendent of the monuments here on the National Mall. Construction of the Lincoln Memorial began in 1914 and was completed in 1922. Inside the undercroft, you see massive 50-foot-tall pillars. Because D.C. was built on a swamp, these structures had to be driven down into the bedrock to secure the monument, which has hosted some of the most important events in American history.
24: We hold these truths to be self-evident, that all men are created equal.
25: I'm very proud of that. The National Mall is a public forum that has evolved over time because it's the front yard of the White House and the seat of government and a global city. That if you have something to say, positive, negative, doesn't matter. Your free speech is welcomed here.
22: This museum, which cost $69 million to create, features interactive exhibits of the Emancipation Proclamation and the 13th Amendment. Alan Etter, WTOP News.
7: 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A 3-year-old girl is dead in Baltimore after she was hit by a stolen car driven by a young teenager. Baltimore police say it happened on West Pratt Street in the Carrollton Ridge neighborhood early Saturday afternoon. The toddler taken to a local hospital where she later died. Police later found the car and the driver, a 14-year-old boy. Officials say the car involved in the crash had been reported stolen earlier in the day by one of the boy's relatives. Sports on WTOP brought to you by Amentum, delivering advanced solutions for space and defense. The Nats looked good last night. Here's Frank Hanrahan.
26: Nats pick up a curly W with a 4-3 victory at Tampa Bay to take game two of that 3-game series. Dylan Cruz hits a 442-foot homer, longest of his career in the ninth inning. Second straight game, C.J. Abrams, a solo homer in the second. Abrams is up to 16 home runs on the season. Brad Lord, 5 Ks in relief as the Nats beat the Rays, improved to 40-37. Rubber match of that series Sunday afternoon down in St. Petersburg at 140. Former National Bryce Harper hitting for the cycle as the Phillies crushed the Mets. Harper accomplished that feat with a triple in the fifth inning. Wyndham Clark shot an even par 70. Will take a 6-shot lead into Sunday's final round as he pursues his second U.S. Open title. Playing this tournament, Shinnecock Hills in Long Island. Scotty Scheffler is 6 shots back of Clark. They will play in the final pairing on Sunday. At the World Cup, Netherlands blasting Sweden 5-1, play this one in Houston. The Dutch have not lost a game in regulation at the World Cup in 14 matches. That is a new record. Germany scores 2 late second half goals to beat Ivory Coast 2-1. The United States wins Group D with Paraguay beating Turkey the other night. And the United States has one game left against Turkey next Thursday in Inglewood. And then the knockout stage begins with 32 teams vying for it all. I'm Frank Hanrahan, WTOP Sports.
7: Thank you, Frank. Coming up on WTOP after traffic and weather, U.S. and Iranian negotiators are in Switzerland today for talks to work out key details on their interim agreement to end the Iran war. And there is breaking news this morning in Prince George's County where a plane has crashed near Bowie. We understand that that crash is a deadly one. It's 727.
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2: Catherine Bauer is considered the mother of public housing and devoted her life to improving housing for low-income families.
3: Passionate, full of energy, always interested in trying to make things better.
2: Elizabeth Deacon is a professor emerita at the University of California, Berkeley, where Bauer taught for decades. Bauer's 1934 book, Modern Housing, is one of the most important books on housing of the 20th century.
3: It's a seminal book that drew upon her experience living and working in Europe about how to provide housing, especially housing that's dignified and affordable and safe for people of all incomes.
2: She was the primary author of the landmark Housing Act of 1937. But when the law contributed to increased segregation by income and race, she spoke out, pushing for mixed income, higher quality housing.
3: It's really important. The idea that you don't just pass the law, set it and forget it. You make changes. You advocate for doing it better. You recognize that you may make mistakes and that they can be corrected.
2: Bauer served under three U.S. presidents, FDR, Truman, and Eisenhower. Lynn Bowie, WTOP News.
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7: Traffic and weather on WTOP and Steve Dressner.
9: In Virginia, topping our traffic headlines, northbound 95 ramp to go to the Fairfax County Parkway. That's exit 166B. It does remain closed for the ongoing crash cleanup, not causing much as far as delays are concerned. Southbound side not affected with the lanes open. We're doing okay on the Beltway in both directions with no current problems to report. Along 66 or I-395 and traffic moving nicely along the GW Parkway. It's time to say goodnight to the check engine light with the free AutoZone Fix Finder service. 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I'm Steve Dresner. Your next traffic report coming up in less than 10 minutes.
7: A mix of cloud and sun for this first day of summer with high temperatures this afternoon in the upper 80s. In Friendship Heights, mainly sunny, 72 degrees at 7:30.
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7: Good morning, I'm Ian Crawford. Pablo Rocco is our producer. We are following breaking news in Prince George's County this morning. Maryland State Police are on the scene of a deadly single-engine plane crash near Bowie this morning. We don't know how many people have been killed or injured in this crash. Troopers say more information will be coming at a press conference set for some time in the next hour. As we get more details on this story, We will bring them to you. Overseas this morning, U.S. officials are in Europe to further peace talks with Iran after each nation signed a temporary memorandum of understanding.
5: Vice President J.D. Vance arrived in Switzerland, where he'll lead direct talks with Iran, and their goal, negotiate a long-term peace agreement that includes resolving key questions about the future of Iran's nuclear program. They only have about 60 days to reach a deal. Pakistan and Qatar are participating as mediators. The potential talks come amid growing uncertainty surrounding the Strait of Hormuz. Tehran claims it is once again closing the vital waterway. They say it's in response to renewed Israeli strikes on Iran-backed Hezbollah in southern Lebanon. Iran argues the attacks violate the memo of understanding. Israel, though, says they were in retaliation for Hezbollah strikes that killed an Israeli soldier.
7: It's Fox's Chanley Painter. Israeli Prime Minister Benjamin Netanyahu says he will continue attacking Hezbollah as long as they continue to threaten Israel. Despite the uncertainty over the flow of oil, gas prices continue to fall.
6: Analysts expect prices to continue easing heading into the 4th of July holiday and potentially through the rest of summer as oil markets respond to the reopening of the Strait of Hormuz and falling crude prices. But any relief at the pump is likely to come gradually. That's because stations are often selling fuel they bought days or even weeks ago at higher prices. The national average for a gallon of regular now sits just under $4 a gallon at $3.92, about 4 cents lower than yesterday and down more than 50 cents from its spring peak when concerns over the war in the Middle East and disruptions to oil shipments sent prices soaring.
7: That's ABC's Andrew Dimbert. AAA puts the average price for a gallon of gas at $3.69 this morning in Virginia, $3.82 in Maryland, and $4.21 in the district. It's 7:32, a growing fire emergency in and around Los Angeles because of an ongoing fire at a cold storage warehouse containing food. California Governor Gavin Newsom has proclaimed a state of emergency for the Boyle Heights neighborhood of Los Angeles. Fire Chief Jamie Moore says the days-old fire is becoming more complicated because of rotting food inside the building, creating a hazard for first responders.
8: Initially, it was reported to us that the majority of that product was bread and wheat products. However, we're slowly learning as we start getting into this building that it is far from that. There's a lot of meat products in there, chicken, fish, poultry, pork, and beef. That's going to start to spoil. So that's going to create a hazard in itself.
7: LA officials say two shelters are open for residents ordered out of their homes by the fire. A federal judge has rejected former President Joe Biden's effort to block the release of recordings he made with the ghostwriter.
10: Judge Dabney Friedrich says the public interest in the material outweighed whatever privacy rights Biden has. But she put her ruling on hold for up to 3 weeks so the former president can appeal. Republicans in Congress demanded the recordings after a special counsel declined to file charges against Biden over whether he improperly had classified documents in his possession. The Heritage Foundation formally requested the recordings and transcripts from 2016 and 17.
7: That is ABC's Chuck Sieverts, and Biden's attorneys argued the recordings included sensitive personal discussions, but the judge says those details have been redacted and were not part of the materials being released. We continue to learn more about that story from Texas, where 18-year-old Carmelo Anthony was sentenced to 35 years in prison for the murder of 17-year-old Austin Metcalf at a track meet last year. Here's ABC's Olivia Rubin.
12: In newly released 911 calls, you can hear the chaos and heartbreak.
14: My friend just got stabbed. Need to send an ambulance right now.
12: Metcalf's twin brother right there.
14: Come on, Austin. Come on, Austin. Come on, baby. Come on, you got it.
12: The case quickly drawing national headlines, fueled by a social media debate over the races of the two men and whether Anthony...
15: He put his hands on me! I told him not to! He put his hands on me!
12: ...felt any remorse.
7: Anthony's lawyer says he acted in self-defense, but the jury rejected that claim. Authorities continue to search for 22-year-old Oscar Sanchez Munoz, who's wanted for a Missouri shooting spree that left one person dead.
27: The FBI says he's wanted for shooting at a car on June 11th in Kansas. They say he may be the one responsible for five more shootings on Tuesday, all just miles from Arrowhead Stadium in the Show Me State, where there are several World Cup matches. One person died in these shootings. One has serious injuries. All others are expected to be fine, including an Uber driver who was shot while taking fans to the World Cup match between Argentina and Algeria. Here's one of those fans who was inside of the car.
28: A car passes by super fast.
13: And we hear these two boom, boom noises.
27: He says he called 911 and used baby wipes to hold on the driver's gunshot wounds.
10: And as Fox's Madison Scarpino, police say that after the shootings, Sanchez Munoz was in a house in Independence, Missouri, barricading himself inside and leading to an hours-long standoff where the house was set on fire. But Sanchez Munoz managed to escape. Investigators don't have a cause or a motive for this crime spree. Just ahead on WTOP and Money News, tomato prices are going through the roof. Blame the weather. In 736.
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10: 738. Traffic and weather on WTOP and Steve Dressner.
9: We'll start off in Virginia on the northbound side of I-95 at the exit for the Fairfax County Parkway. This is exit 166B. The crash cleanup continues, and VDOT still has the exit closed for the ongoing crash cleanup. Just minor delay. Southbound not affected. Traffic is moving well in both directions over on the Capitol Beltway. No current problems on 395 or I-66. Now, in the district, we're good to go along the 395-695 freeway. Both of our Kobeck Hammer showing a pretty good ride in both directions on the freeway. We're in good shape on DC 295 and I-295, and no current problems report inside the 3rd Street Tunnel. 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You can end their wait today by becoming a Compassion sponsor. 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I'm Steve Dressner. Your next traffic report coming up in less than 10 minutes.
10: 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Here's AccuWeather meteorologist LaTroy Thornton.
19: Today brings periods of clouds and sun for the second half of this Father's Day weekend. It's also the first day of summer with a high of 89. Tonight brings a cloudy sky, though, with a low of 71. Followed by the risk for a morning shower tomorrow before some sun gives way to clouds. A hot day as well. Watch for a couple of late day or evening showers and a thunderstorm that may be heavy, perhaps even severe, damaging wind gusts, even a tornado possible with a high of 92. Then just clouds and sun, less warm for Tuesday, high 81. For WTOP, I'm meteorologist LaTroy Thornton.
10: It is a lovely morning, actually. Most of the shower activity is pushed out so far. 70 in Alexandria, Columbia was 68, 74 at Penn Quarter at 7:40. And Money News on WTOP with Charlie Pellett.
20: This is a Bloomberg Money Minute. Tomatoes are a summer staple, whether it's part of a backyard barbecue or in salads, but prices are way up.
23: So we saw U.S. tomato prices rise by about 40% between January and April, the biggest three-month increase for U.S. tomato prices since 2006.
20: Emma Court wrote the story for Bloomberg News, and she says if you're looking for a primary culprit, blame the weather.
23: A lot of different factors at play, but ultimately extreme weather playing a pretty big role in sort of carving out the harvest and leading to less supply, you know, higher prices.
20: Raising the question of when might we see some relief.
23: The experts I've spoken with don't expect, unfortunately, tomato prices to recover to the levels that they had been before. You're going to have better tomato supply, but not enough to make up for all of these sort of disruptions.
20: And it's not just tomatoes. Coffee and beef are also higher, and economists are warning that as global warming intensifies, food price shocks will become more common. From the Bloomberg Newsroom, I'm Charlie Peloton, WTOP.
0: It's 7:41. Police sirens and flashing lights are being supplemented by drones in over 1,000 law enforcement agencies across the country. SWAT teams can use them to send into buildings. They're being used in foot chases to continually track suspects, and they're being used along with the flock cameras you see at shopping mall parking lots and on the side of the road. Digital expert Kim Commando talks with WTOP's Ralph Fox about the increasing use of surveillance tech and its overall tracking abilities.
1: Some trade groups say the devices are transforming policing, but are they going too far? Kim says while they can be intimidating, they're extremely effective.
2: Let's say somebody drives through an area where there's a flock camera and it flags the license plate as a bad guy or gal. And so what the police can then do is launch a drone that will follow that vehicle in real time. The drone can read a license plate from 2,000 feet up. It hits 60 miles an hour and it can arrive in 85 seconds. That's faster than any cop car.
1: They've also been used to track missing kids and the elderly. You can find more details through Kim's newsletter at getkim.com. Ralph Fox, WTOP News.
0: Time is almost up for folks impacted by a donut chain's data breach to get some dough of their own.
3: Monday is the deadline to file a claim in Krispy Kreme's more than $1.6 million class action settlement. The lawsuit stems from a 2024 breach that exposed employees' personal data, which according to the company included names, birth dates, social security numbers, and financial account access information. Reps say notices were sent to those affected. The average payout is estimated to be around $75, while those who have documented losses could get up to $3,500. Folks can see the full details at KrispyKremeDataSettlement.com. Kristen Goodwin, Fox News.
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0: 7:45. If you are a father or a father figure, a happy Father's Day to you. I'm Ian Crawford. For the 13th year, the D.C. region's top employers have been recognized for creating workplaces where employees feel valued and supported. WTOP's Sandy Kozell tells us how that list was created.
28: People want to feel appreciated in their roles.
22: Bob Helbig is the media partnerships director for Energage, the company that surveyed thousands of workers to come up with a list for this year's top workplaces.
28: We invited almost 10,000 companies to participate surveyed thousands of employees, and the winners list came down to 342 employers in the region.
22: The Nakapura companies, which earned the top spot among the region's largest employers, says the recognition reflects the culture they work to build every day. See the list and read more about how the winners were picked at WTOP.com. Sandy Kozel, WTOP News.
0: Trouble in Paradise. Around 1,700 people evacuated and one person is dead after a fire broke out at a resort in the Dominican Republic.
5: Authorities launched an investigation as they try to figure out how this fire started. And the nearly 1,700 tourists who were evacuated now have to figure out what they're going to do next. And the fire was sparked on Friday at the Viva Dominicus Beach Wyndham Resort in the popular tourist town of Bayabia. Thick black smoke blanketed the area as flames soared just feet away from the crystal clear waters along the Caribbean coast. Crews even using drones equipped with water hoses to try to put out that massive fire. While the exact cause of the fire is under review, officials in the Dominican Republic say strong winds are partly responsible. But they also say the fire moved so quickly because many of the roofs at this particular resort were made with a dry palm leaf material called canna.
0: That is Fox's Jeff Paul. Local media reporting that the one person who died was an Italian tourist. Many of those evacuated placed in nearby hotels. Okay, move over, Statue of Liberty. There is a push for a new statue in New York to honor the leader of the NBA champion Knicks.
6: A lot of New York Knicks fans probably wouldn't complain to see a statue of Jalen Brunson outside Madison Square Garden. And now Benjamin Cohen wants a shot at making it happen, accusing the city's first fan of dropping the ball on the idea. The popular social media influencer asked Mayor Zoran Mamdani about immortalizing the 6'2 point guard in bronze. Mamdani laughed it off. Now Cohen says he's found an artist who's ready to share a rendering along with the funds to make it happen. And most importantly, Cohen says, a strong desire from the community to see the project become a reality. Cohen says Brunson came in, put his head down, did the work, and led the team to its first championship in over 50 years. He says he can't think of anyone more deserving of a statue.
0: In New York, that is Fox's Daria Albinger. Top stories we're working on for you this morning. Breaking news from Prince George's County, Maryland State Police on the scene of a deadly single-engine plane crash near Bowie this morning. A moped rider is dead after being hit by a car trying to get away from a police chase in Northwest D.C. And millions of dollars flowing into the race to succeed retiring Maryland Congressman Steny Hoyer. Keep it here for full details on these stories in the minutes ahead. Traffic and weather on WTOP and Steve Dressner.
9: In Virginia, northbound 95 ramp to go the Fairfax County Parkway. That's exit 166B. It has been reopened earlier. Crash activity all cleared. Staying in Virginia, good to go on the Beltway. No current delays on 66 or I-395. Traffic moving nicely along the GW Parkway. Over in Maryland, a quiet ride on the Capitol Beltway throughout Prince George's County and Montgomery County. But in the district, we're dealing with a crash at the intersection of New York Avenue and Montana Avenue. Do use a bit of caution. Traffic is brought to you by Imagination Stage. Imagination Stage presents Pete the Cat, and that's a live rock musical. And catch this groovy show with your kids this summer. 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I'm Steve Dresner. Your next traffic report coming up in less than 10 minutes.
0: And the forecast from AccuWeather meteorologist Troy Thornton.
19: Today brings the first day of summer as well as Father's Day. And whatever takes you outside today, expect a dry day with a mix of clouds and sun and a high of 89 before more clouds build in for tonight with a low of 71. That leads to a wetter day for tomorrow with plenty of clouds around, especially later in the day. There can be a morning shower for some with a higher chance for a couple of late day or evening showers, even a heavy thunderstorm. Any storm may bring flooding downpours, damaging winds, perhaps a tornado with a high of 92. That leads into a less warm day for Tuesday, though. It's a dry day with clouds and sun and a high of 81. With lower humidity into Wednesday and plenty of sunshine, the high 85. Before more clouds on Thursday, perhaps an afternoon thunderstorm, high 86. For WTOP, I'm meteorologist LaTroy Thornton.
0: More sun than cloud at the moment. 74 degrees at Reagan National Airport. 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
0: It's 7:52. Rescue crews have been busy along the Potomac River recently conducting rescue and recovery operations. This comes as open water swimming has gained popularity in recent years. But as WTOP's Gigi Barnett explains, there are a few things you need to know before you dive in.
21: Swimming in open water, there's a certain magic to it.
27: But ultramarathon open water swimmer Katie Pumphrey says swimming in lakes, rivers, and bays can turn deadly fast. While most people follow the number one rule to swim in groups, what they don't know is
21: lakes have very different challenges that rivers have, right, versus oceans. So it's not just what the weather is doing with wind and rain, but also does that body of water have currents? Does it have tidal changes?
27: She says, know before you go. Here's something else.
21: I really very strongly suggest that people swim only in designated swimming areas, you know, or you're looking for an organized event.
27: Gigi Barnett, WTOP News.
0: Authorities in Texas are investigating a crash involving a Tesla that killed a 76-year-old woman in her home.
29: The driver, 44-year-old Michael Butler, told police he was using the car's automated driving assistance system at the time of the deadly crash. Deputies say he was taken to the hospital and showed no signs of intoxication. He's cooperating with the investigation and has not been charged. It's the second incident involving Teslas in Texas in roughly 2 months. In mid-April, a Tesla driver said his car's autopilot suddenly accelerated through a railroad gate, narrowly missing a fast-approaching train. Alex Perchet, ABC News, Washington.
0: They are finalizing preparations to preserve the first 250 years of American history. Some of it, anyway, in a time capsule to be buried in the cradle of American liberty. Fox's David Spunt tells us that it won't see the light of day again until the nation's 500th birthday.
30: In less than 3 weeks, this time capsule will be buried under almost 8 feet of Philadelphia soil, just steps from Independence Hall, where more than 50 men debated, then declared independence from Great Britain 250 years ago. Engineers at the National Institute of Standards and Technology were tasked with building a capsule. Once sealed, the time capsule will weigh about 1,000 pounds, with unique items from all 50 states, plus U.S. territories and the District of Columbia. Items range from a Coca-Cola bottle to an iPhone 17 to a pocket copy of the Constitution signed by 11 former and current Supreme Court justices.
0: The data on the documents will be contained in a synthetic DNA capsule roughly the size of a thimble. M&M will be debuting dye-free candies for its 85th anniversary in August, and connoisseurs may notice a couple of colors missing.
31: Consumers will still see red, orange, yellow, and green, but no blue or brown M&Ms due to difficulties making those colors without synthetic dyes. Parent company Mars making that move to comply with the Make America Healthy Again movement's initiative to rid food of artificial dyes along with other toxic additives and pesticide residues. Health and Human Services Secretary Robert F. Kennedy Jr. saying all those play a significant role in numerous health problems. Paul Stevens, Fox News.
0: Sports on WTOP, powered by Maximus, moving people and technology forward. And here's Frank Hanrahan.
32: Can Wyndham Clark hold on for the U.S. Open title? He is in control with Sunday's final round taking place at Shinnecock Hills. Clark is seeking his second U.S. Open title, and right now it's looking good. He shot an even par 70 on Saturday, has a six-shot lead at 7 under par. Scottie Scheffler, he'll be paired with the number one player in the world. Scheffler is 6 shots back. Other notables, Rory McIlroy, by plus three after a third round 73. At the World Cup, it was all Netherlands 5-1 over Sweden. Germany scores two late second half goals to beat Ivory Coast 2-1. United States has won Group D. Still one more game left, though, against Turkey next Thursday in Inglewood, and then the knockout stage begins. Speaking of knocking out, balls were leaving the Trop. Dylan Cruz, a 442-foot home run blast, longest of his career in the ninth inning. C.J. Abrams' second straight game has a solo homer in the second inning. Abrams is up to 16 dingers on the season. Brad Lord, 5 Ks in relief as the Nats beat the Rays in Tampa 4-3. Now, skipper Blake Butera said Jacob Young is doing fine. He slammed into the wall going for a baseball considered day-to-day. Nats 40-37. They'll wrap up their series rubber match Sunday afternoon, 1:40 against the Rays. And former Nat Bryce Harper hits for the cycle as the Phillies crush the Mets. I'm Frank Hanrahan, WTOP Sports.
0: Thank you, Frank. Coming up on WTOP, we bring you the latest on the breaking news of the morning. Maryland State Police on the scene of a deadly single engine plane crash near Bowie this morning. And Vice President J.D. Vance and Iranian officials are in Switzerland to launch talks on Tehran's nuclear program. Traffic and weather in 60 seconds.
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0: Traffic and weather on WTOP with Steve Dressner.
9: Topping our traffic headlines, a new incident being reported in Maryland on the southbound side of the BW Parkway. Once again, before the exit for Route 32, we do have a lane blocked with minor delays. Northbound lanes do remain open with no delays. If you're heading to the shore points, pretty good ride for now. From the Capitol Beltway using the eastbound lanes of Route 50, all clear. Out to the Chesapeake Bay Bridge, we currently have two lanes open eastbound, three available westbound, no delays in either direction. The WTOP Traffic Center is presented by Window Nation. Right now, you can buy four windows and get four free. 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I'm Steve Dresner. Your next traffic report coming up in 10 minutes.
0: The forecast from AccuWeather the meteorologist, Troy Thornton.
19: For today, Father's Day, and the first day of summer, it looks like a mix of sun and clouds with a high of 89, with more clouds around for tonight, low 71, leading to a spotty morning shower before clouds build, with a risk for a couple of late day or evening showers, even a heavy thunderstorm, perhaps severe with damage wind, even a tornado, high 92. For WTOP, I'm meteorologist Latroy Thornton.
0: Mostly sunny, 73 degrees in Friendship Heights.
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0: Good morning, I'm Ian Crawford. Coming up, breaking news from Prince George's County, Maryland State Police on the scene of a deadly single-engine plane crash near Bowie this morning. There's been a deadly crash involving a moped and a police chase in Northwest D.C.
7: A rare congressional opening in Maryland has attracted a crowded field of candidates and millions of dollars in campaign spending. I'm Dan Roman.
10: Why a Prince George's restaurant owner wants clarity about an entertainment license restriction. I'm Liz Anderson.
0: The Nats bats beat the Rays. It's 8 o'clock.
5: From ABC News,
6: I'm Brian Clark. Israel says it is not withdrawing from a zone in Lebanon. The military presence there could be jeopardizing the broader U.S.-Iran agreement, says ABC's Britt Clennett.
8: At least 28 people have been killed in Lebanon since the ceasefire deal, according to the Lebanese state media, and at least one Israeli soldier has been killed, according to the IDF.
11: Israel saying it targeted Hezbollah in response to incoming fire, Hezbollah accusing Israel of striking first. With the fighting in southern Lebanon escalating, Iran announcing on Saturday that it's shut the Strait of Hormuz, citing the strikes.
6: U.S. Central Command says the strait is open right now in Switzerland.
12: Mr. Prime Minister.
6: Vice President J.D. Vance and a U.S. delegation arriving for talks on the next phase of the deal. But Iran says that's not possible until the Memorandum of Understanding commitments are honored, including Lebanon. It's the first day of summer, but travel authorities think today's travel numbers could rival another time of the year, says ABC's Andrew Dimbert.
17: The TSA expects to screen more than 3 million people to pass through security checkpoints today, a level that would rival Thanksgiving. The crush of travelers has been building all weekend. The TSA says it screened just under 3 million people Thursday, followed by another nearly 3 million Friday, and heavy volumes Saturday as Americans took advantage of the Juneteenth holiday weekend.
6: And the FAA's investigating a near miss at Boston's Logan Airport Saturday. A Delta flight had to abort a landing to avoid an American Airlines plane taking off from an intersecting runway. The Delta plane landed safely. State of emergency in Los Angeles County declared because of the warehouse fire. It's not the fire, but what's inside that Boyle Heights building that's a biohazard, says Fire Chief Jamie Moore.
18: There's a lot of meat products in there. Chicken, fish, poultry, pork, and beef. That's going to start to spoil. So that's going to create a hazard in itself.
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20: It's 8:02 a.m. on Sunday, June 21st. Happy Father's Day. It's 73 degrees. Good morning, I'm Steve Karish. The top local story we're following for you right now. Maryland State Police are on the scene of a deadly single-engine plane crash in Bowie this morning. We don't know how many people have been killed or injured in the crash. More information will come at a press conference later this hour. Meanwhile, a moped driver is dead after being struck by a car fleeing the U.S. Park Police on the Taft Bridge yesterday. Their car was allegedly stolen. It kept going after that crash before running into a diplomatic vehicle less than a block later. WTOP's Dave Dildine was near the scene where it ended at the intersection of Kalorama Road and Connecticut Avenue.
22: There was still a great deal of police activity visible on the Taft Bridge after nightfall. Both D.C. police and U.S. Park Police cruisers. Crime scene tape across Connecticut Avenue. Six members of the National Guard also manning the closure, occasionally lifting up the yellow tape as units move to and from the investigation.
20: Two people from that diplomatic vehicle were taken to the hospital for non-life-threatening injuries. The three accused in the car theft tried to leave the scene but were apprehended nearby. They also were sent to the hospital. Police say they'll release the name of the dead and the three arrested later today. Turning now to politics, for the first time in more than four decades, voters in Maryland's 5th congressional district will choose a new representative. WTOP's Dan Ronan reports the race to replace retiring Congressman Steny Hoyer is drawing national attention.
7: Steny Hoyer has represented the district since 1981, making this one of Maryland's most significant open seat races in years. 24 Democrats are competing for the nomination, and outside groups have spent roughly $4 million in the final stretch of the campaign. Much of the money, according to Maryland Matters, has been used to support Maryland Delegate Adrian Bowafo, who has the backing of Hoyer, Governor Wes Moore, and Senator Angela Alsobrooks. The spending has become a major issue in the race. Former U.S. Capitol Police Officer Harry Dunn, businesswoman Quincy Baribe, and former Prince George's County Executive Rashern Baker have criticized the influx of outside money and questioned its influence on the campaign. Bowafo's campaign has rejected that criticism, saying the voters are focused on the issues that matter most to the district. Dan Ronan, WTOP News.
20: A local restaurateur says that live music on the patio drew people to one of her businesses in Prince George's County, including customers who dined and members of the community who would listen in nearby public spaces. Now, after some complaints, she says the use of her entertainment license is being curtailed. WTOP's Liz Anderson has more.
12: So the problem was twofold. It started with the landlord and now has morphed into this misunderstanding with the county.
10: Monique Rose Sneed owns Lacage Seafood, a Latin Cajun fusion eatery in Camp Springs.
12: Now the county is saying, you know, we weren't getting any complaints about, you know, the entertainment on the patio. But now that we know about it, you can't have entertainment on the patio at all.
10: Sneed tells WTOP she's looking for clarity because that restriction doesn't seem to align with the liquor board's rules and what her entertainment license allows.
12: A lot of these things are at their discretion, which I understand.
10: However,
12: having so much of my business rely on somebody's discretion is where I'm looking for some help.
10: She's created a change.org petition.
12: I'm not asking for special treatment. I don't want, you know, them to circumvent a rule for me. I just want you to clarify it because it does not say in their very own rule what's being communicated to me.
10: WTOP has reached out to the County Board of License Commissioners for comment. Liz Anderson, WTOP News.
20: It's day two of Capitol Pride. Tens of thousands will attend today's festival and concert in front of the Capitol on Pennsylvania Avenue. WTOP's Jimmy Alexander reports that many in the LGBTQ plus community say that given the current political climate, Pride events are as important as ever.
13: Particularly for young people. This is a chance for people to come and see they're not alone.
14: Peter Rosenstein is a political activist and a columnist at the Washington Blade.
13: But young people today need a chance to know other people like them. These are the kind of events that are crucial for us to continue to have for them.
15: So it's important for me to be here because it's what I would want to see when I was coming out to myself, to my friends and my family, and I was so

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5: Traffic and weather. Here's Steve Dresner.
6: Let's head back to Maryland. On the southbound side of the BW Parkway, the incident is before the exit for Route 32. We have a lane blocked, and we're seeing a bit of a delay now, backed up well beyond 175, and also rubbernecking delays over on the northbound side. Keep it moving if possible. Otherwise, a good ride along the 95 corridor between the two beltways. No current problems along the beltway in Prince George's County or in Montgomery County. 270 corridor, pretty quiet now. Good ride coming down from the I-70 interchange in Frederick. All clear heading southbound through Urbana, Gaithersburg, right down to the lane divide. Route 50 corridor, if you're planning to head out to the shore points, we're in good shape. Leaving the Capitol Beltway out to the Chesapeake Bay Bridge. Currently, we have two lanes open eastbound, three westbound, with no delays in either direction. Are you selling your car? Well, watch out for fake payments, unsafe meetups, and endless haggling. 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I'm Steve Dresner. Your next traffic report coming up in less than 10 minutes.
5: 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Let's check in with LaTroy Thornton for our AccuWeather forecast.
7: For today, Father's Day, and the first day of summer, it looks like a mix of sun and clouds with a high of 89, with more clouds around for tonight, low 71, leading to a spotty morning shower before clouds build, with a risk for a couple of late day or evening showers, even a heavy thunderstorm, perhaps severe with damaging wind, even a tornado, high 92. For WTOP, I'm meteorologist LaTroy Thornton.
5: 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It's Amy Morris.
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9: We've not seen any change in business travel. If anything, it's an acceleration in March versus February. So businesses are out traveling themselves, trying to generate the revenue they need for the higher cost environment.
8: Southwest Airlines COO Andrew Watterson says business travel is really strong and demand has held up despite higher costs from the impact of the war in Iran. He spoke with Bloomberg on the sidelines of the IATA conference in Brazil, where he explained what's driving demand for business travel.
9: Corporate profits really drive business travel, and corporate profits have held up well, and job growth is also strong, and that drives leisure travel. So the fundamentals of demand generation are strong.
8: There had been speculation that businesses would pull back on first class and business class travel because of surging jet fuel prices. Airlines raised base fares and increased baggage fees. But Watterson says he still hasn't seen a dip in travel. Rather, he says business travel has come back strong from a year ago when there was more uncertainty because of tariffs. From the Bloomberg Newsroom, I'm Amy Morris on WTOP.
5: 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We'll learn more in a moment.
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7: 8:14 on your Father's Day morning. Thanks for being with us. I'm Steve Karish. What you pay for your next car could be impacted in a big way by the future of the U.S.-Mexico-Canada trade agreement. It's up for review in July, and a group representing automakers is raising alarm bells, with new car affordability already a major issue. WTOP's John and Kristen talked with Jennifer Safavian. She's president and CEO of Autos Drive America.
8: We wanted to really to highlight that, you know, there's been so much talk lately about the cost of a new vehicle, right, and how it's been increasing over the last several years. And we really wanted to highlight that there are very much still affordable vehicle options, new car affordable vehicle options out there for consumers with an MSRP of $35,000 and under that are available out there that both my members, International Automakers and Detroit Automakers and others are producing, and majority of them here in the United States. But we wanted to highlight the fact that there are, you know, trade policies that are threatening the ability to have so many affordable vehicle options out there. And so we really wanted to highlight that while they're available, we want policymakers really to kind of to turn the discussion towards what they can do to ensure that automakers have the ability to continue to produce affordable vehicles for consumers.
9: No, for sure. And what are some of the makers right now that are making things a little bit more affordable versus others that are not?
8: Yeah, so no question. The report that we did shows really that all the automakers out there have different affordable vehicle options out there. Now, it varies, of course, by who, how many each one will have and the different models and trim levels and all that. So we go into a little bit more deeper dive on what's available out there and what options are out there for consumers. But I will say that my members, which are the international automakers with operations here in the United States, they actually accounted for about 76%, 4 million of the 5.3 million affordable vehicles that were sold last year.
10: All right. If affordability is the goal, though, should we consider something like importing more cars from China?
8: No, actually, that is not the answer to this problem. You know, we show in this report that actually about 31% of all affordable vehicles are produced here in the United States, followed closely by Mexico. And, you know, the USMCA agreement that is under review right now, that was created in President Trump's first term, has really provided the majority of affordable vehicles to consumers. So actually about 68% of all affordable vehicles that were sold last year were made in the North America region. So really making sure that USMCA continues to be a viable trade agreement going forward and allowing automakers that kind of the scales of production that they need to produce more vehicles at lower costs is the most important thing. When it comes to Chinese vehicles, we need to really keep in mind there are significant national security concerns with having those vehicles in the United States.
9: And I'm curious, we actually had on the show a story about how Apple is increasing their prices for their cell phones. And a lot of it has to do with the chips. As our cars get more advanced in technology, is that type of technology also just going to continue to raise the price?
8: There is no question about that. When you look at cars today versus cars, you know, 30, 40 years ago, there's so much more technology. The automakers are constantly innovating to provide consumers what they need for themselves, for their families and their businesses. And of course, that can increase costs. But over time, automakers always find a way to lower those costs to the extent that they're able to. And so again, that's why we really wanted to highlight that a lot of these trade policies are so important to helping us maintain those costs. So not only renewal of USMCA, but also the reduction of tariffs, which have really hit the automakers significantly since last year. The 232 tariffs on autos and parts and steel and aluminum. You know, I've seen reports where automakers and the whole industry has paid over $35 billion in tariff costs last year alone. So that's a pretty significant impact.
7: Jennifer Safavian is president and CEO of Autos Drive America. Quick look at the top stories we're working on here at WTOP. We're following the story of a deadly plane crash in Bowie. The Strait of Hormuz, is it open or closed? And why the British Prime Minister might soon be looking for a new job. Keep it here for full details on these stories and more in the minutes ahead. Right now, though, it's traffic and Steve Dresner in the traffic center.
11: Let's head back to Maryland Laurel area. We're certainly backed up on the southbound side of the BW Parkway. Before you get to Route 32, we do have an incident block on the lane with delays back to 175 northbound side, not affected. And into the district, traffic moving nicely along the 395-695 freeway. No issues on DC 295 or I-295. And we're doing okay inside the 3rd Street Tunnel. Every now and then, you do find a deal where you get more and pay less, and that is called a good deal. And that's also called Straight Talk Wireless on Verizon's 5G network. 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I'm Steve Dresner. Your next traffic report coming up in less than 10 minutes.
7: Thank you, Steve. Let's move on over to LaTroy Thornton and the AccuWeather forecast.
12: Today brings the first day of summer as well as Father's Day. And whatever takes you outside today, expect a dry day with a mix of clouds and sun and a high of 89 before more clouds build in for tonight with a low of 71. That leads to a wetter day for tomorrow with plenty of clouds around, especially later in the day. There can be a morning shower for some with a higher chance for a couple of late day or evening showers, even a heavy thunderstorm. Any storm may bring flooding downpours, damaging winds, perhaps a tornado with a high of 92. That leads into a less warm day for Tuesday, though. It's a dry day with clouds and sun and a high of 81. With lower humidity into Wednesday and plenty of sunshine, the high 85. Before more clouds on Thursday, perhaps an afternoon thunderstorm, high 86. For WTOP, I'm meteorologist LaTroy Thornton.
7: 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It's also 73 in Leesburg. 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
17: This is Bishop Michael Burbidge of the Catholic Diocese of Arlington. At Father's Day, we celebrate and honor those men who have profoundly and positively shaped our lives in ways large and small. Many of us are fortunate to have had a father who has been a caring, loving, and trustworthy companion, protector, and provider in our lives. We give thanks to fathers for their goodness and their willingness to humbly and heroically model for us the virtues that lead to true happiness. All of us can benefit by reflecting on the witness of Saint Joseph, the earthly father of Jesus, an ultimate role model for men and especially fathers. We may all emulate his generosity, humility, self-sacrifice, faith, and obedience. May the Lord bless our fathers, living and deceased, this Father's Day and always. We give thanks to God for you.
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7: 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I'm Steve Karish. Now it's time for the WTOP Mystery Newsmaker Contest. We play the voice of someone you've heard in the news this week on WTOP. 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
18: Oh my God. If there was ever any doubt, let it now be laid to rest. It is the people of D.C. who elect the mayor of D.C.
7: All right, you know what to do. Turning now to the National Mall. For the first time, the public will get a chance to go under the Lincoln Memorial and see all the work that went into creating the massive structure. The so-called Undercroft now contains a museum featuring some of the most historically significant items in America's history. WTOB's Alan Etter got a sneak peek.
19: Tens of thousands of tons of concrete were used to build first the foundation to anchor the memorial through swampland at the time into the bedrock in order to secure the monument. That's known as the Undercroft. The superintendent of the monuments here on the National Mall, Kevin Grease, says this new museum is a tribute to the people who did all that work.
20: The purpose behind this exhibit, the 15,000 square feet of this exhibit, is for you to understand not only what is presenting upstairs with Lincoln and the dignity and serenity of that, but also what it takes to have that, the workers. You'll see exhibits about the workers, what it took to do this and what it means, and then what the memorial means today. Because the memorial over time was just to Lincoln, but now this is a core cornerstone of First Amendment, free speech, and expression.
19: Also on display are rare copies of the Emancipation Proclamation and the 13th Amendment. The museum allows visitors to see the original 50-foot tall support columns, all 120 of them, in a monument that has become a symbol of free speech and dedicated to the president known as the Great Emancipator.
21: I'm very, very proud of that. And our team and I are very proud to be the custodians and take care of it.
19: Alan Etter, WTOP News.
7: Tickets are free, but timed reservations are required. There's an online service fee of $1, however. 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It's Frank Hanrahan.
22: Nats pick up a curly W with a 4-3 victory at Tampa Bay to take game two of that three-game series. Dylan Cruz hits a 442-foot homer, longest of his career in the ninth inning. Second straight game, C.J. Abrams, a solo homer in the second. Abrams is up to 16 home runs on the season. Brad Lord, 5 Ks in relief as the Nats beat the Rays, improved to 40-37. Rubber match of that series Sunday afternoon down in St. Petersburg at 1:40. Former National Bryce Harper hitting for the cycle as the Phillies crushed the Mets. Harper accomplished that feat with a triple in the fifth inning. Wyndham Clark shot an even par 70. Will take a 6-shot lead into Sunday's final round as he pursues his second U.S. Open title. Playing this tournament, Shinnecock Hills in Long Island. Scotty Scheffler is 6 shots back of Clark. They will play in the final pairing on Sunday. At the World Cup, Netherlands blasting Sweden 5-1, play this one in Houston. The Dutch have not lost a game in regulation at the World Cup in 14 matches. That is a new record. Germany scores 2 late second-half goals to beat Ivory Coast 2-1. The United States wins Group D with Paraguay beating Turkey the other night. And the United States has 1 game left against Turkey next Thursday in Inglewood. And then the knockout stage begins with 32 teams vying for it all. I'm Frank Hanrahan, WTOP Sports.
7: Coming up after traffic and weather, Vice President Vance is in Switzerland for negotiations with Iran. We'll get an update. It's 826.
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2: Catherine Bauer is considered the mother of public housing and devoted her life to improving housing for low-income families.
23: Passionate, full of energy, always interested in trying to make things better.
2: Elizabeth Deacon is a professor emerita at the University of California, Berkeley, where Bauer taught for decades. Bauer's 1934 book, Modern Housing, is one of the most important books on housing of the 20th century.
23: It's a seminal book that drew upon her experience living and working in Europe about how to provide housing, especially housing that's dignified and affordable and safe for people of all incomes.
2: She was the primary author of the landmark Housing Act of 1937. But when the law contributed to increased segregation by income and race, she spoke out, pushing for mixed income, higher quality housing.
23: It's really important. The idea that you don't just pass the law, set it and forget it. You make changes. You advocate for doing it better. You recognize that you may make mistakes and that they can be corrected.
2: Bauer served under three U.S. presidents, FDR, Truman, and Eisenhower. Lynn Bowie, WTOP News.
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7: 828, Steve Dresner is in the traffic center.
11: Topping our traffic headline in Maryland, southbound on the BW Parkway before Route 32. The incident has a lane blocked, and we are seeing delays back to the area 175. If you're traveling in the district, northbound 395 freeway, not a bright idea. We have someone on an e-scooter over on the right shoulder, but traveling in the wrong direction. Last spotted after the 3rd Street Tunnel, heading down towards area Main Avenue. So, again, use caution. E-scooter spotted on the right shoulder, going in the wrong direction. 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AutoZone. I'm Steve Dresner. Your next traffic report coming up in less than 10 minutes.
7: All right. Thank you, Steve. We've got intervals of clouds and sun today. Highs approaching 90. It's going to cool off tonight. Mainly cloudy, though. Lows in the 70s. Karish, Pablo Rocco is our producer. We've got some breaking news out of Prince George's County. Multiple agencies are on scene at a fatal single-engine plane crash in Bowie this morning. At 11:30 last night, a single-engine Piper Cherokee plane crashed in a wooded area in Bowie. One pilot and two passengers were on board traveling from Ocean City, New Jersey, to the Montgomery County Airport. All three of those on board were pronounced dead at the scene. Prince George's County Safety Communications were alerted of the crash just before midnight, and the plane was located just before 4 a.m. The plane is believed to belong to a local flight training school. Once Maryland State Police are done with their investigation, the NTSB and FAA will lead their own investigations. Back to our other top story, Vice President J.D. Vance said he was optimistic after he landed this morning in Switzerland for negotiations with Iranian leaders over ending Tehran's nuclear program and building on the Memorandum of Understanding to end the war in Iran. ABC's Allison Kosick has more from New York.
24: The new U.S.-Iran agreement is facing a major test before the next round of talks even begin. Iran is keeping the Strait of Hormuz closed despite a memorandum of understanding that calls for the critical waterway to reopen. That agreement, signed by President Trump and Iran's president, gives both sides 60 days to reach a final deal. Vice President J.D. Vance is in Switzerland alongside President Trump's envoys, Steve Witkoff and Jared Kushner, for the next round of talks. Allison Kosick, ABC News, New York.
7: Iran's military command said it was closing the strait due to Israel's ongoing violations of the ceasefire in Lebanon and America's failing to implement the first clause of the tentative agreement to end the war. Meanwhile, U.S. Central Command says the strait is not only open, but it has seen increased commercial traffic. In a social media post, President Trump threatened to impose U.S. tolls in the strait if a final deal with Iran isn't reached in 60 days. And that's something that was not in the memorandum of understanding with Iran. In England, Prime Minister Keir Starmer is reportedly preparing to step down. News Nation's Hannah Brandt says Starmer is now expected to resign as early as Monday.
3: The Observer, which is a British newspaper, says Starmer had reached that conclusion that his position was no longer tenable after speaking to the cabinet minister advisors, donors, and trade union leaders. There's some British politics behind this all. He's facing a potential challenger. We know that Trump and Starmer have clashed before, specifically over this conflict in Iran. President Trump saying he didn't believe the UK and Starmer were doing enough to help out the US, especially when it came to the Strait of Hormuz and protecting traffic in the Strait.
7: That's Hannah Brandt reporting. Starmer refused to join President Trump's military blockade, keeping British forces out of a direct war with Iran. Meanwhile, President Trump is floating the idea of draining the Lincoln Memorial reflecting pool while claiming that there has been multiple arrests tied to alleged vandalism, though he's offered no evidence of crime and only one person has been confirmed to have been arrested. The $14 million renovation launched ahead of the nation's 250th anniversary is already facing criticism. The newly blue-lined pool quickly turned green with algae and the new coating has begun to peel. Federal agencies overseeing the site, including the U.S. Park Police, the National Park Service, and Interior Department, have not confirmed Trump's claims of vandalism. And the only known arrest, a cyclist from Bethesda, was detained on Friday night. He says he just briefly touched the peeling surface out of curiosity, but did not tear it off. Interestingly, David Hearn, the cyclist arrested on Friday, is a former Olympic canoe racer. WTOP has reached out to authorities for confirmation of any additional arrests and to ask whether there are plans to drain the pool. Will lawmakers' efforts to regulate AI meet the same fate as efforts to regulate social media? Fox's Jessica Rosenthal has that story.
5: Ohio Republican Senator John Husted is working on a new bill with Democratic support that looks to regulate AI and keep it from having sexual conversations with minors. He told the Fox News Rundown podcast that AI company leaders agree more regulations needed, so he hopes they won't fail like they have with regulation for social media.
8: I think the companies will say the right things. We'll find out whether they do the right things when this legislation comes to being contested in the Senate or the House.
5: Without federal laws, states have been pursuing their own legal actions and investigations. Husted says while he agrees with the White House that federal rules are better than a patchwork of state laws.
8: But I think sometimes it takes prompting for the states to get the federal government to act, and I think that's what you'll see in this case.
5: Jessica Rosenthal, Fox News.
7: Americans celebrating as the U.S. men's national team advances to the knockout round of the World Cup, placing first in their group. Fox's Jonathan Hunt reports from Seattle.
9: When they get to that knockout round July 1st, they should be facing one of the weaker teams coming out of another group. And I think what was most encouraging from a sports perspective was just how much the U.S. controlled the game from the very start. That brought a lot of pressure. Flo Balogun went surging down the left wing in the 10th minute, crossed low and flat. So much pressure on the Australian defense that one of those defenders put the ball into his own goal. And then the second goal, scored by 21-year-old Alex Freeman, the youngest player in the entire U.S. squad, scoring his first ever World Cup goal.
7: This is the first time the U.S. has won consecutive matches at a World Cup since 1930. Coming up after traffic and weather, Ice Cube is taking his basketball league to Wall Street, and then...
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7: It's your Father's Day traffic report with Steve Dresner.
11: Well, if you're looking to take a trip to the Eastern Shore, let's head to Maryland, eastbound Route 50. All clear from the Capitol Belly out to the Chesapeake Bay Bridge. We currently have two lanes open eastbound, three westbound with no delays in either direction. Traffic moving nicely along Route 301. No issues to report down at the Nysmack-Middleton Bridge. In Virginia, good to go in both directions on the Beltway. Pretty quiet ride along 395 and 66. And we're not seeing much as far as delays over on the southbound side at 95, but we are bunching up at the Occoquan on the southbound side near the long-term work zone near 123. Once you get down to Potomac Mills, all clear all the way down to the Fredericksburg area, and traffic moving pretty well in both directions along the GW Parkway. 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I'm Steve Dresner. Your next traffic report coming up in less than 10 minutes.
7: All right. Thank you, Steve. 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Here's your AccuWeather meteorologist, LaTroy Thornton.
26: Today brings periods of clouds and sun for the second half of this Father's Day weekend. It's also the first day of summer with a high of 89. Tonight brings a cloudy sky, though, with a low of 71, followed by the risk for a morning shower tomorrow before some sun gives way to clouds. A hot day as well. Watch for a couple of late day or evening showers and a thunderstorm that may be heavy, perhaps even severe, damaging wind gusts, even a tornado possible with a high of 92. Then just clouds and sun, less warm for Tuesday, high 81. For WTOP, I'm meteorologist Troy Thornton.
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27: This is a Bloomberg Money Minute. Rapper and actor Ice Cube's 3-on-3 Basketball League is on its way to becoming a publicly traded company. Big Three has entered into an agreement with a special purpose acquisition company to take the league public. Ice Cube says this will give fans a new way to benefit from its success.
28: As a fan or as a person who loves basketball, you know, it's hard to be a part of it. You can bet, you can watch, you can buy merchandise, but you have no chance to be part of the upside. 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We said we was changing the game, and we're still doing it.
27: Big Three owns the franchises in Boston, Chicago, Dallas, and the D.C. area. 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
28: Trust me, you know, they're no harder than dealing with our team owners. So
27: 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From the Bloomberg Newsroom, I'm Courtney Donahoe on WTOP.
7: And congratulations to Perry from Vienna. Perry knew this hour's mystery newsmaker was Janice Lewis-George. Perry just won a pair of tickets to Riverdance 30, the new generation, on Friday, June 26th at Wolf Trap. Visit WTOP.com, search contests for more information. Some developing news now. Montgomery County Sheriff's Office is facing backlash after a detainee was improperly transferred to a U.S. Immigration and Customs Enforcement last week. The incident has drawn criticism from county leaders and renewed attention on how local agencies are implementing Maryland's Community Trust Act, which limits cooperation with federal immigration authorities. Montgomery County Sheriff Maxwell Wee addressed the matter in an interview with WUSA 9.
2: Quite frankly, we had a failure here. I have now reviewed the detainer paperwork. It did note that, but it was still a civil detainer, that there were homeland security and public safety concerns about this subject. However, that still did not meet the criteria for released ICE.
7: The sheriff says the office is implementing mandatory clearance checks going forward and plans to provide additional training to staff to help prevent similar mistakes from happening again. 342 area organizations have been honored as 2026 top workplaces. WTOP's Sandy Kozel reports that this is the first year WTOP partnered with the workplace research company Energage to present the awards.
10: Energage surveyed thousands of workers to come up with a list for top workplaces. Bob Helbig is the company's media partnerships director. He lists the top winners.
4: In the small category, Right IT Solutions. In the mid-size category, Basic Commerce and Industries. In the large category, Acclaim Technical Services. And in the largest category, the big guns, the Nakapuna companies.
10: Helbig says after seeing responses to questions covering leadership, compensation, workplace culture, he knows that
4: feeling appreciated for what you bring to the job is so important.
10: Sandy Kozel, WTOP News.
7: Coming up, we take a donkey to the doctor. Really. More news in a moment.
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7: It's 8:46. I'm Steve Karish. Happy Father's Day. Have you ever seen a mini donkey participate in its own doctor's checkup? Well, that's a sentence I never thought I'd say on the radio, but here we are. Now you can see it at the Smithsonian's National Zoo. In today's episode of Matt About Town, WTOP's Matt Koufax spent the afternoon at the zoo's kids farm, where he saw firsthand how new vet techniques are helping improve animal health care one appointment at a time.
0: That was the sound of a mini donkey named Giuseppe. Low-key, he's one of my new best friends.
1: Hi.
3: Hello.
5: Get ready for that close-up.
0: The whole reason I'm here at the kids' farm is to observe what the zoo is calling voluntary health care, where animals are incentivized to participate in their own vet screenings with the promise of tasty snacks as a reward.
5: You almost done chewing, buddy? Good, buddy.
1: There we go.
0: Giuseppe's keeper, Nikki Matisic, was working on drawing blood to help monitor his health. After all, he's 24 years young. In fact, all the mini donkeys here at the zoo are over 23 years old, and as they age, their care has had to evolve.
5: Last week was our first week that we had a fully successful blood draw with Giuseppe.
1: Oh!
5: We got 4 vials of blood from him, which
1: nice.
5: Was amazing. And the crowd was cheering with us. Like, we were so excited.
0: Nikki works with vet techs like Aaron Wooden.
8: Typically, we start with, like, having him hold in place while I touch his neck to feel for the vein.
5: Hold, touch, hold, hold, hold. Good.
8: Good job, buddy.
5: That was a nice one.
0: Aaron told me the goal here is to make animal care easier, more accessible, and less stressful for all.
8: I think it has made, like, even their annual, like, physical exams easier.
0: And at the kids' farm, visitors can watch zookeepers up close, training four-legged friends like Giuseppe to follow commands and even perform medical tests like the one I witnessed.
5: And we hear so many people say, oh my gosh, that's what I use for my dog at home.
0: The zoo hopes that by making all this visible to the public, it'll create lasting moments that bond kids with animals and educate at the same time.
5: We hope that that passion for, you know, something like a cow can lead into some of these larger megafauna species that do need more help with conservation efforts.
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7: You can see video of Giuseppe and Matt on WTOP.com and search for Matt Koufax. And now a look at the top stories we're working on here at WTOP. 3 people are dead after a single-engine plane crashed in a wooded area near Bowie late Saturday night. And we'll take a look at the competition for a Maryland congressional seat. Keep it here for full details on these stories and more in the minutes ahead. Time now, though, for traffic, and that means visiting with my friend Steve Dresner.
11: Let's visit the district. Traffic moving nicely along the 395-695 freeway. No issues on DC 295 or I-295. Traffic moving pretty well inside the 3rd Street Tunnel. We do have various closures in effect along Pennsylvania Constitution. This all relating to today's Capitol Pride festivities. For a complete list of those closures, head to WTOP.com. 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I'm Steve Dresner, your next traffic report coming up in less than 10 minutes.
7: Thank you, Steve. Now let's get the weather. It's AccuWeather meteorologist LaTroy Thornton.
26: Today brings a mixture of sunshine and clouds for the first day of summer. It's also Father's Day, and it's a dry day to get out and do something with a high of 89, with tonight bringing more clouds in and a low of 71. That leads into the risk for a morning shower tomorrow. Otherwise, some sun gives way to clouds and a breezy and hot day. Watch for a couple of late day or evening showers and a thunderstorm that may be severe, bringing damaging wind gusts, perhaps even a tornado with a high of 92. Then less warm for Tuesday, but nice with cloud and sun, high 81. For WTOP, I'm meteorologist LaTroy Thornton.
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9: News happens here.
7: It's 8:52. I'm Steve Karish. Thanks for listening. A company that specializes in surveillance technology is stepping up its tracking abilities. Digital expert Kim Commando speaks with WTOP's Ralph Fox about how its devices are being used by more than just police departments.
12: Flock Safety controls a rapidly expanding surveillance empire, and they now use drones that can track you from thousands of feet in the air. Kim says they do serve a purpose.
13: It's reasonable enough that Flock cameras have come out because, you know, they've solved crimes, they've found stolen cars and vehicles and things like that.
12: And there are now thousands in use across the country.
13: They are nailed to poles throughout neighborhoods, business parks, parking lots. There's about 80,000 cameras across 5,000 communities, 49 states.
12: The company started with the ability to read and track license plates, but now it uses AI to create what are called vehicle signatures, cataloging the make, color, any damage, and other features of any car. It's not only available to police, private companies are also able to purchase the cameras. You can find more information through Kim's newsletter at getkim.com. Ralph Fox, WTOP News.
7: Qantas Airlines is about to launch the world's longest nonstop commercial flight.
15: The flight between Sydney and London will last up to 22 hours, called Project Sunrise. It's set to take off in October of 2027. To do it, they're using modified Airbus A350s, retrofitted with an additional fuel tank to make it possible to stay aloft for the 10,000-mile-long flight. Qantas says going nonstop will cut 4 hours off of the trip.
7: That's Fox's Gary Baumgarten. In other news from Sydney today, there was a community swim at a local beach that has recently been rattled by a shark attack. The beach was crowded with hundreds of beachgoers braving mild temperatures during Australia's winter season. They were all there to show support for Leah Stewart. He was mauled by what is believed to be a great white shark last week.
16: It's really been great to get in with everyone together and feel that sense of safety and support here. Interesting. It felt safe. It felt really safe. I guess there's always safety in numbers, but the community feeling was incredible. I don't think we've seen this many people in the water in summer.
7: Officials in Sydney say Stewart was about 100 feet from the shore when she was attacked. We got sports on WTOP, powered by Maximus, moving people and technology forward. It's Ben Raby.

0: Is win. There we go. Sounding good. Nationals, as we mentioned, winners in Tampa Bay 4-3 as they held off the Tampa Bay Rays. Nationals now with a series split, and they'll go for the series win today at 1:40. The Orioles 3-2 winners in LA. Shohei Ohtani, his 16th homer of the season in the LA defeat. All right, U.S. Open, Wyndham Clark, pretty comfortable lead heading into the final round. He's had 7 under par. That is 6 strokes clear of the field. Clark will be paired with Scottie Scheffler in today's final round. Scheffler turning 30 today, and the birthday boy well aware of the opportunity ahead of him as he looks to complete a career Grand Slam.
1: I think it's appropriate to understand what's at stake. You know, I've worked really hard for a long time to have a chance to win golf tournaments and to win major championships. And yeah, I think understanding the moment and giving it your best shot, I think, is all part of the process. Yeah, Father's Day, my birthday, you know, I kind of lost a day there. You know, you only get, you know, one day to celebrate. But yeah, we want to be in these positions. This is why we practice and play, to have the opportunity to win golf tournaments.
0: And Scheffler and Clark in the final pairing this afternoon. They'll tee off at about 2:30. Wyndham Clark seeking his second career U.S. Open title. And overseas today, they'll begin in about 35 minutes. Final of the Halle Open in Germany. Talking tennis, a Wimbledon tune-up, and DMV native Francis Tiafoe in the final. So he'll take on countryman Taylor Fritz. Francis Tiafoe seeking his first ATP title since 2023. Ben Raby, WTOP Sports.
2: All right, thank you, Ben. Coming up here on WTOP, J.D. Vance is in Switzerland for negotiations with Iran. We'll have traffic and weather in 60 seconds.
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10: Topping our traffic headlines in Virginia, getting pretty slow on the southbound side of I-95 approaching the Occoquan. We do have the long-term road work set up near 123 on the right side, but once you get down to the area of Potomac Mills, traffic moves pretty much back up to normal speed south of Potomac Mills and all clear down to the Fredericksburg area. 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I'm Steve Dresner. Your next traffic report coming up in 10 minutes.
2: All right, thank you, Steve. AccuWeather forecast from LaTroy Thornton.
11: Today brings a mix of clouds and sun for the first day of summer and Father's Day, high 89. But tonight looks rather cloudy with a low of 71, followed by a spotty morning shower tomorrow. Then clouds build with a couple of late day or evening showers and a heavy thunderstorm around, perhaps even severe with damaging winds and a tornado possible, high 92. For WTOP, I'm meteorologist LaTroy Thornton.
2: It's 74 degrees outside the WTOP studios.
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2: Good morning, I'm Steve Karish. Coming up on WTOP, we'll bring you the latest on a Saturday night plane crash that has left 3 people dead. A moped driver is hit by a person being chased by U.S. Park Police.
13: What political action committees are spending millions in Maryland's 5th Congressional District Democratic primary? I'm Dan Romer.
14: A twofold problem prompts a business owner to seek clarity about an entertainment license. I'm Liz Anderson.
2: It's 9 o'clock.
6: From ABC News. I'm Brian Clark. Vice President J.D. Vance speaking in Switzerland about the next steps in the U.S. deal with Iran to end the war. That's the topic of joint meetings in Switzerland that involve Iran, Qatar, and Pakistan.
15: The question before us now is how much more can we accomplish together? Can we turn over a new leaf? Can we change relations in the Middle East permanently? Or do we go back to doing things the old way, which is not our preference, but is certainly very much something that can happen.
6: But the deal's fate not set in stone, as ABC's Britt Clenett explains.
16: With the fighting in southern Lebanon escalating, Iran announcing on Saturday that it's shut the Strait of Hormuz, citing the strikes and the blatant breach and violation by the United States of the first clause of the ceasefire agreement, which calls for fighting to end on all fronts. But the U.S. is denying the claim that Iran is in control of the strait.
6: President Trump blaming vandalism for green algae and peeling blue paint at the renovated reflecting pool at the Lincoln Memorial. He said on social media there have been several arrests. ABC's Dave Packer has more.
17: One of the men captured on social media being arrested, saying he grabbed a piece of already peeling paint and, quote, "By the time I realized what was going on, I was being put in handcuffs."
6: There's a state of emergency in Los Angeles County because of a warehouse fire in Boyle Heights. The concern is the frozen food in the massive facility that is spoiling. Fire Chief Jamie Moore says,
18: once we get this fire contained, we're going to be able to start pulling out all of that product, putting it onto trucks, being able to ship it out to the landfill and dispose of it properly. But that's all going to take time.
6: The city has opened shelters for affected residents and their pets. Some Mississippi residents had to leave their homes because of high water levels along the cresting Biloxi River. County Supervisor Nathan Barrett says,
19: I've lived on the Gulf Coast my entire life, and I have never seen the water come up this quick.
6: Listening to ABC News.
20: It's 9:02 on Sunday morning, June 21st, Father's Day. 75 degrees, a mix of sun and cloud today with highs near 90. Good morning, I'm Ian Crawford.
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20: Several agencies are on the scene of a fatal single-engine crash of a plane near Bowie this morning. About 11:30 last night, a single-engine Piper Cherokee crashed in a wooded area near Bowie. One pilot and two passengers were aboard the plane traveling from Ocean City, New Jersey, to the Montgomery County Air Park in Gaithersburg. All three of those people aboard were pronounced dead at the scene. Prince George's County Prince George's County Safety Communications first alerted to the crash just before midnight. The plane located just before 4 o'clock this morning. The plane believed to belong to a local flight training school. Elena Russo with Maryland State Police says authorities didn't even know a plane had crashed.
21: An iPhone crash alert was received by Prince George's County Public Safety Communications at around 11:53 p.m. last night, indicating a crash in the area of Route 50 and 301. We don't have any other information at this point from any eyewitnesses or anybody that heard anything. The only thing we have is that iPhone crash alert.
20: Once Maryland State Police are done with their investigation, the NTSB and the FAA will conduct their investigation. WTOP's Dan Ronan will join us live with more on this at 9:15. A moped driver was killed Saturday night by a car trying to get away from U.S. Park Police in a pursuit in Northwest D.C. It happened just before 6 o'clock on the Taft Bridge on Connecticut Avenue. Park Police say that they tried to pull over the first car on the Rock Creek Parkway, but the driver took off and led them on a chase that took them past the National Zoo. That driver kept going after striking the moped, but then collided with a diplomatic vehicle less than a block away. D.C. Police, Park Police, and the National Guard were all on scene. So was WTOP's Dave Dildine.
22: Looks like it's centered on the bridge over Rock Creek Park, but the light bars extend from the Taft Bridge down Connecticut Avenue into Kalorama. One person here told me that he saw a vehicle at high speed being pursued by Park Police shortly before the collision.
20: Two people from that diplomatic car went to the hospital with non-life-threatening injuries. The three people in the allegedly stolen vehicle tried to run from the scene, but D.C. police were able to arrest them. They were treated at a local hospital as well. Police say they will release the names of the person killed and the three people arrested later today. It is 9:05. Maryland holds its Democratic primary on Tuesday, and a lot of attention is being focused on the race for the 5th Congressional District. That is the seat being vacated by Steny Hoyer after 45 years on Capitol Hill. WTOP's Dan Ronan tells us a lot of money is flowing into this race as it enters its final days.
13: Outside groups have spent roughly $4 million in the closing weeks of the campaign, according to Maryland Matters. Much of the money has been supporting Maryland delegate Adrian Bowafo, who has the endorsement of retiring Congressman Steny Hoyer. Several of his opponents, including former U.S. Capitol Police Officer Harry Dunn, businesswoman Quincy Baribe, and former Prince George's County Executive Roshern Baker, recently joined forces to criticize the outside spending. They called on Bowafo and his supporters to reject what they describe as the influence of special interest money. Some of the spending has come from groups tied to the cryptocurrency industry and the American-Israeli Public Affairs Committee, known as AIPAC. A Bowafo campaign spokesman dismissed the concern, calling it a distraction from the issues. Dan Ronan, WTOP News.
20: It is 9:06. A Prince George's County restaurateur who says she's accused of violating her own lease now faces a new challenge. WTOP's Liz Anderson tells us this one involves county officials.
0: Kind of just blindsided me, to be honest with you.
14: Monique Rose Sneed is the founder and owner of La Cage, a Latin Cajun fusion kitchen and bar in Camp Springs. Sneed says her current situation started with a few but not many complaints about live music on the patio and a landlord issue about too many people gathering outside the restaurant to enjoy the vibe.
0: I did try to explain that those were not our patrons. They did not patronize La Cage. And that's how we landed where we are now.
14: Sneed tells WTOP now the county liquor board is involved, and she was told La Cage can no longer have entertainment on the patio.
0: To tell me I can't play music on an outside patio when I have an entertainment license is taking 60 seats away from my restaurant.
14: Sneed says this is her main concern.
0: The county being very clear on what their rules are for the entertainment license, which is Rule 75.
14: Live entertainment has been part of a restaurant since the start.
0: There has to be more of a conversation versus, no, you just can't have music outside when you've been doing it for almost 3 years.
14: WTOP has reached out to the Prince George's County Liquor Board for comment. Liz Anderson, WTOP News.
20: 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Traffic and weather in 60 seconds.
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3: I'm David Trone, and I approve this message. Don't believe McLean Delaney's lies. I'm not Ron DeSantis' supporter. I spent a total

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1: Today's Capital Pride festivities. For a complete listing of those closures, head to WTOP.com. In Virginia, traffic moving nicely along the Capitol Beltway in both directions. No current delays on 66 or 395, but we're getting pretty stacked up on the southbound side of 95. The volume delays beginning in Lorton over the Occoquan after the long-term construction project at 123 does open up nicely to all points south. 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I'm Steve Dresner. Your next traffic report coming up in less than 10 minutes.
2: Now to AccuWeather, meteorologist LaTroy Thornton.
3: It's a busy day today with both the first day of summer and Father's Day, with a mixture of clouds and sun and a dry day in store to celebrate either or both, with a high of 89, with clouds building through tonight and a low of 71, leading to the risk for a morning shower for some tomorrow. Otherwise, we'll have some sun, but clouds build later in the day. It's a hotter day as well, with a couple of late day or evening showers around, even a heavy thunderstorm that could be severe with damaging winds and a tornado possible, high 92. For WTOP, I'm meteorologist LaTroy Thornton.
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4: This is a Bloomberg Money Minute. Inflation is no fun, no matter how old you are.
5: 9 quid for two.
6: Yeah, 9 quid. That is going to get nowhere.
4: Remember the viral video of those English girls griping about the prices at their ice cream van? That was 2 years ago, and it's only gotten worse.
7: The average cost of an ice cream cone has gone from around like $4 or $5 a scoop back in 2019 to more like $6 a scoop.
4: Bloomberg Businessweek Stacey Vanek-Smith says it's almost to the point that ice cream's a mini luxury item. And food writer Dina Shanker says some brands like Van Leeuwen in New York and Jenny's Splendid Ice Creams are leaning in.
8: They're very committed to using like the best cocoa powder and the best buttermilk fat or whatever it is.
4: And Vanek-Smith says many consumers are still willing to scream for top shelf ice cream.
7: So many things are getting out of reach that people want a luxury they can afford.
4: From the Bloomberg Newsroom, I'm Nathan Hager on WTOP.
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6: It is 9:14. Thank you for making us part of Father's Day morning. I'm Ian Crawford. The top story of the morning, investigators remaining on the scene of a deadly plane crash in Prince George's County. Maryland State Police say the single-engine plane went down in a wooded area near Bowie after 11:30 last night. Three people are dead in the wreckage. WTOP's Dan Ronan, a licensed commercial aviator, joins us live with the latest. Dan, good morning. Maryland State Police say the plane went down in a heavily wooded area near Bowie. What do we know about that area?
7: Ian, it's ironic, I don't live that very far from it, a couple miles, and I was driving home last night from WTOP and saw fire trucks going up and down Highway 50, not far from where the crash took place, and didn't think anything about it. You see fire trucks on the highway, you think maybe it's an automobile accident. It is, as you said, an isolated area. There are townhomes in that area of Bowie. There are numerous townhome communities, and also you have not far from there Freeway Airport on Highway 50. It does not appear as though the pilot was trying to land at Freeway, at least initially. Gaithersburg was the destination, but Freeway Airport on Highway 50 near Church Road is not far from where the crash took place. That's one of the things that the FAA and the NTSB will be looking for. Is it possible this pilot was trying to make an emergency landing after taking off in New Jersey and then flying into Maryland?
6: Now, I'm curious, if my bearings are correct, this wouldn't be too far from White Marsh Park, would it?
7: No, exactly. That's right. That White Marsh Park is not far from that area. That's a very good observation.
6: Okay, now, what do we know about the plane that was involved? It's a fairly common plane as they go, the Piper Cherokee.
7: A PA-28, a Cherokee, is a widely used training plane in general aviation, and it is frequently flown, very safe. It is a relatively simple airplane to fly because it does not have retractable landing gear. The gear is fixed. The engine is relatively simple in terms of aviation parlance. Managing the engine and the power settings is relatively simple as compared to other complex, more complicated airplanes. It appears, Ian, as though this pilot and the other people on board might have been on some sort of a night cross country. And as far as nights to fly, last night was a gorgeous night. The temperature was cool. It was in the 70s. The visibility was wide open, very good visibility in terms of flying. If you're going to pick a night to fly general aviation and do a cross country from Ocean City, New Jersey to our area, very, very good night to fly in terms of just overall conditions.
6: Okay, there is a gap here because authorities believe the plane went down about 11:30 last night, but it wasn't located until almost 4 o'clock this morning. Why would it have taken so long? Is it because it was so heavily wooded, or they just did not know where it had gone down?
7: Well, the plane would have an ELT on it, an emergency locator transponder on it, a transmitter that does emit an emergency beacon. So they could have been, the ELT could have been possibly damaged. We don't know. But that plane does have an emergency beacon. So if there is some sort of a crash, it would submit a sound and a radio transmission on an emergency frequency. It's the middle of the night. It's out 2, 3, 4 o'clock in the morning. And small airplanes are not much bigger than automobiles. And if you're trying to find an automobile in a wooded area in the middle of the night, it would be hard to find. Think of it as a minivan, a vehicle about the size of a minivan.
6: One thing that Elena Russo with Maryland State Police said in the briefing about an hour ago or so is that one of the first indications that there was trouble came from an iPhone crash indicator. Now, many of the newer iPhones have this. How often has this been used to find an aviation crash?
7: Ian, to my knowledge, this is the first time I've ever heard of anything like this, where the iPhone alert, the app on the phone, would have sent off a signal to first responders or to someone who might have been on that person's first responder ICE type in case of emergency type of call. First time I've ever heard of this, and it's something, as someone who flies and who owns an iWatch, an iPhone and an iWatch, I will be programming that into my phone as well.
6: I imagine a lot of folks will. One quick thing, we've got about 30 seconds left. Next steps, NTSB is taking over at this point. What are they looking at?
7: They're going to be looking at the airplane, the condition of the airplane, all of the mechanical records, and then, of course, they will deconstruct the lives of those poor people who passed away, sadly. They will be deconstructing the last week of their lives to try and figure out what, if any, human factors might have been a contributing factor that caused this accident late last night, early this morning.
6: And I know you'll be following this story as it develops. Thanks a lot, Dan. We appreciate it.
7: My pleasure.
6: That is WTOP's Dan Ronan. 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
8: And we're driving pretty well, especially in Maryland. Traffic moving nicely on the Beltway throughout Prince George's County and Montgomery County, seeing nothing in your way along 95 or the BW Parkway between the two beltways. And we're in pretty good shape along the 270 corridor, not seeing much coming out of the I-70 interchange in Frederick. And especially if you're heading southbound 270, all clear through Hyattstown, Gaithersburg, all the way down to Lane Divide. And for folks heading to the Eastern Shore, you're good to go from the Capitol Beltway heading eastbound Route 50 all the way out to the Chesapeake Bay Bridge. Currently, we have two lanes open eastbound, three westbound. No delays in either direction. For victims of drunk and drug driving, your grief is unique, but you're not alone. You always have a place at Med, so call the 24-hour victim helpline at 877-MADD-HELP or visit MAD.org. I'm Steve Dresner, your next traffic report coming up in less than 10 minutes.
6: And the forecast from AccuWeather, meteorologist Troy Thornton.
9: Today brings a mixture of sunshine and clouds for the first day of summer. It's also Father's Day, and it's a dry day to get out and do something with a high of 89, with tonight bringing more clouds in and a low of 71. That leads into the risk for a morning shower tomorrow. Otherwise, some sun gives way to clouds and a breezy and hot day. Watch for a couple of late day or evening showers and a thunderstorm that may be severe, bringing damaging wind gusts, perhaps even a tornado. With a high of 92, then less warm for Tuesday, but nice with cloud and sun, high 81. For WTOP, I'm meteorologist LaTroy Thornton.
6: 76 degrees in Reston. Bethesda is 77, and it's 79 already along the National Mall. 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
6: It's 9:23. Pride weekend continues today by the Capitol on Pennsylvania Avenue for the Capitol Pride Festival and concert. While tens of thousands will be celebrating, WTOP's Jimmy Alexander tells us that many in the LGBTQ+ community believe events like these are of particular importance in the current political environment.
14: So many of us in the last year and a half have been kicked out of the service, have lost benefits.
15: That's Gwen Fite, who is with Sparta Pride, the 501(c) that represents transgender active duty service members, veterans, and their dependents.
14: And we have so many people been on foreign deployments, served their country, and they all deserve better, and the people of D.C. know that.
16: I want to raise my daughter in a world where she sees joy and celebration and diversity.
15: That's why Jennifer Bendery and her young daughter, who live on Capitol Hill, are marching in the parade with D.C. public schools.
16: I want her to grow up just seeing rainbows and support for all people. I want her to learn that again and again and again.
15: From Capitol Pride, Jimmy Alexander, WTOP News.
6: A new museum opens to the public this Thursday, and what's unique about it, among other things, is that it is under the Lincoln Memorial. WTOP's Alan Etter got an early look at the memorial's undercroft.
17: Hidden for a century, now the public will be able to get a look at what went into building this massive 38,000-ton memorial to America's 16th president.
18: We are currently underneath the sanctum, the center chamber.
17: Kevin Grease is the superintendent of the monuments here on the National Mall. Construction of the Lincoln Memorial began in 1914 and was completed in 1922. Inside the undercroft, you see massive 50-foot-tall pillars. Because D.C. was built on a swamp, these structures had to be driven down into the bedrock to secure the monument, which has hosted some of the most important events in American history.
19: We hold these truths to be self-evident, that all men are created equal.
20: I'm very proud of that. The National Mall is a public forum that has evolved over time because it's the front yard of the White House and the seat of government and a global city, that if you have something to say, positive, negative, doesn't matter. Your free speech is welcomed here.
17: This museum, which cost $69 million to create, features interactive exhibits of the Emancipation Proclamation and the 13th Amendment. Alan Etter, WTOP News.
6: Tickets are free, but timed reservations are required. If you do that online, that'll cost you a buck a ticket. Go to WTOP.com to find out how to get a reservation. Sports on WTOP is brought to you by Amentum, delivering advanced solutions for space and defense. Ben Raby is here, and the Nats bats got hot last night.
21: Yeah, you know, among the keys to the Nats' success this season, Ian, they have managed to avoid too many extended lulls. If they lose a game or if they lose two games in a row, they typically bounce back and they right the ship. That's the sign of a pretty good...
6: That's the sign of a team that's turning it around. They're bouncing
21: team.
6: Back.
21: Yeah, yeah, that was the case yesterday in Tampa Bay. They did, in fact, snap a two-game losing streak. They held off the Tampa Bay Rays 4-2. C.J. Abrams, his 16th homer of the year. Dylan Cruz, his fifth home run since being recalled earlier this month from AAA. So the Nats get the win. They are now three games above 500. And dating back to April 25th, so nearly 2 months ago, Nats have lost more than two in a row. Only once. That was a few weeks ago when they dropped three straight to Miami. And again, that is how you remain in the wild card mix. So today the Nats go for the series win as they wrap up the three-game set against the Rays at 140. Tennis overseas and a big opportunity today for DMV native Francis Tiafoe. He is in the final of a Wimbledon tune-up event in Germany, and he'll take on world number 7, Taylor Fritz.
22: You know, sometimes it's your week, and I've been playing great against all kind of opponents, so it's a final, man. You got to put it on the line and let the best man win.
21: Tiafoe and Fritz, their championship match about to get going in just a few minutes. A Tiafoe win, and he would capture a fourth career ATP title and once again crack the top 20 in the world rankings. And at the U.S. Open, Wyndham Clark remains alone atop the leaderboard. He heads in today's final round with a little bit of breathing room. He is at 7 under par, 6 strokes clear of the field. Scottie Scheffler, Sam Stevens among 4 golfers tied for second at 1 under par. Ben Raby, WTOP Sports.
6: Thank you, Ben. More on the morning's breaking story coming up. A light plane crashes in a wooded area near Bowie. 3 people are dead. Traffic and weather next. It's 9:20.
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23: Catherine Bauer is considered the mother of public housing and devoted her life to improving housing for low-income families.
0: Passionate, full of energy, always interested in trying to make things better.
23: Elizabeth Deacon is a professor emerita at the University of California, Berkeley, where Bauer taught for decades. Bauer's 1934 book, Modern Housing, is one of the most important books on housing of the 20th century.
0: It's a seminal book that drew upon her experience living and working in Europe about how to provide housing, especially housing that's dignified and affordable and safe for people of all incomes.
23: She was the primary author of the landmark Housing Act of 1937. But when the law contributed to increased segregation by income and race, she spoke out, pushing for mixed income, higher quality housing.
0: It's really important. The idea that you don't just pass the law, set it and forget it. You make changes. You advocate for doing it better. You recognize that you may make mistakes and that they can be corrected.
23: Bauer served under three U.S. presidents, FDR, Truman, and Eisenhower. Lynn Bowie, WTOP News.
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6: Steve's in the traffic center.
8: Let's head to Virginia, topping our traffic headlines with the volume delays on the southbound side of 95. Priest backed up right now from Lorton over the Occoquan past the long-term project at 123. Once you get down to Potomac Mills, you're back up to normal speeds all the way down to the Fredericksburg area. 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I'm Steve Dresner, your next traffic report coming up in less than 10 minutes.
6: A mix of cloud and sun for this first day of summer with high temperatures in the upper 80s in Friendship Heights, 74 degrees at 9:30.
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6: Good morning, I'm Ian Crawford. Pablo Rocco is our producer. We are following breaking news this morning. A deadly plane crash near Bowie is under investigation after going down last night, killing all three people aboard. Authorities say an iPhone crash alert was received just before midnight, prompting a massive ground and air surge involving multiple agencies. Elena Russo with Maryland State Police has investigators are in their early stages.
5: The preliminary investigation at this point indicates that at about 11:30 p.m. last night, a single-engine Piper Cherokee with a pilot and two passengers on board were en route from Ocean City, New Jersey, to Montgomery County Air Park. For when reasons unknown at this time, the plane crashed in a wooded area in Bowie.
6: The plane was not discovered until about 3:45 this morning. Russo says the plane belongs to a Montgomery County flight school and may have been on a training flight. The National Transportation Safety Board and the FAA will be the lead agencies investigating the crash. Stay with WTOP as we bring you more details on this developing story as we get them. It's 9:31 overseas this morning. U.S. officials are in Europe to further discuss peace talks with Iran after each nation signed a temporary memorandum of understanding.
7: Vice President J.D. Vance arrived in Switzerland, where he'll lead direct talks with Iran, and their goal, negotiate a long-term peace agreement that includes resolving key questions about the future of Iran's nuclear program. They only have about 60 days to reach a deal. Pakistan and Qatar are participating as mediators. The potential talks come amid growing uncertainty surrounding the Strait of Hormuz. Tehran claims it is once again closing the vital waterway. They say it's in response to renewed Israeli strikes on Iran-backed Hezbollah in southern Lebanon. Iran argues the attacks violate the memo of understanding. Israel, though, says they were in retaliation for Hezbollah strikes that killed an Israeli soldier.
6: That is Fox's Chanley Painter. Israeli Prime Minister Benjamin Netanyahu says he will continue to attack Hezbollah as long as they continue to threaten Israel. Meanwhile, questions remain over whether the Strait of Hormuz is actually open. Iran says it is closed. It's willing to. It's going to start charging tolls to get through. U.S. Central Command says it's still open. Despite the uncertainty over the flow of oil, gas prices continue to fall.
9: Analysts expect prices to continue easing heading into the 4th of July holiday and potentially through the rest of summer as oil markets respond to the reopening of the Strait of Hormuz and falling crude prices. But any relief at the pump is likely to come gradually. That's because stations are often selling fuel they bought days or even weeks ago at higher prices. The national average for a gallon of regular now sits just under $4 a gallon at $3.92, about 4 cents lower than yesterday and down more than 50 cents from its spring peak when concerns over the war in the Middle East and disruptions to oil shipments sent prices soaring.
6: That's ABC's Andrew Dimber. AAA puts the average price for a gallon of gas at $3.69 this morning in Virginia, $3.82 in Maryland, and $4.21 in the district. It's 9:33. There's a growing fire emergency in Los Angeles because of an ongoing fire at a cold storage warehouse containing food. California Governor Gavin Newsom has proclaimed a state of emergency for the Boyle Heights neighborhood in L.A. Fire Chief Jamie Moore says the days-old fire is becoming more complicated because of rotting food inside the building, creating a biohazard for first responders.
11: Initially, it was reported to us that the majority of that product was bread and wheat products. However, we're slowly learning as we start getting into this building that it is far from that. There's a lot of meat products in there. Chicken, fish, poultry, pork, and beef. That's going to start to spoil. So that's going to create a hazard in itself.
6: LA officials have two shelters open for residents ordered out of their homes by the fire. A federal judge has rejected former President Joe Biden's effort to block the release of recordings he made with a ghostwriter.
12: Judge Dabney Friedrich says the public interest in the material outweighed whatever privacy rights Biden has. But she put her ruling on hold for up to 3 weeks so the former president can appeal. Republicans in Congress demanded the recordings after a special counsel declined to file charges against Biden over whether he improperly had classified documents in his possession. The Heritage Foundation formally requested the recordings and transcripts from 2016 and 17.
6: That is ABC's Chuck Sievertson. Biden's attorneys argued the recordings, including sensitive personal discussions, but the judge said those details had been redacted and were not part of the materials being released. Authorities continued the search for 22-year-old Oscar Sanchez Munoz, who's wanted for a Missouri shooting spree that left one person dead.
13: The FBI says he's wanted for shooting at a car on June 11th in Kansas. They say he may be the one responsible for five more shootings on Tuesday, all just miles from Arrowhead Stadium in the Show Me State, where there are several World Cup matches. One person died in these shootings. One has serious injuries. All others are expected to be fine, including an Uber driver who was shot while taking fans to the World Cup match between Argentina and Algeria. Here's one of those fans who was inside of the car.
14: A car passes by super fast, and we hear these two boom, boom noises.
13: He says he called 911 and used baby wipes to hold on the driver's gunshot wounds.
6: It's Fox's Madison Scarpino. Police say that after the shooting, Sanchez Munoz was in a house in Independence, Missouri, barricading himself inside and leading to an hours-long standoff where the house was set on fire, but Sanchez Munoz escaped. Investigators do not have a motive for this crime spree. Coming up on WTOP, high tomato prices have some shoppers seeing red. It's 9:36.
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6: It's 9:38. Traffic and weather on WTOP with Steve Dressner.
8: Let's head to the district. The new crash is on the northbound side of DC 295. Before you get to Benning Road, we do have a lane blocked, and we do have minor delays. Southbound side, all clear, not affected. Staying in the district, good to go along I-295. No problems along DC 295. We're actually on the 395-695 freeway. We are traveling incident-free. Traffic moving well inside the 3rd Street Tunnel. Over in Virginia, good ride in both directions on the Beltway, but the volume delays have increased. Still a bit heavy on the southbound side from Lorton over the Occoquan and after the long-term road work at 123. Traffic moves pretty well all the way down to the Fredericksburg area. Not seeing much as far as delays on the northbound side of 95. 395, 66, and the GW Parkway all traveling well in both directions. Need better rest? Well, let Mattress Firm Sleep Experts match you with a perfect bed only at their July 4th sale. 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I'm Steve Dressner. Your next traffic report coming up in less than 10 minutes.
6: 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Here's AccuWeather meteorologist Troy Thornton.
15: Today brings periods of clouds and sun for the second half of this Father's Day weekend. It's also the first day of summer with a high of 89. Tonight brings a cloudy sky, though, with a low of 71, followed by the risk for a morning shower tomorrow before some sun gives way to clouds. A hot day as well. Watch for a couple of late day or evening showers and a thunderstorm that may be heavy, perhaps even severe, damaging wind gusts, even a tornado possible with a high of 92. Then just clouds and sun, less warm for Tuesday, high 81. For WTOP, I'm meteorologist LaTroy Thornton.
6: A few clouds around, but the sun mainly at 78. It's in Springfield and in Laurel, 78 in Farragut Square, he tried to say, at 940. With Money News on WTOP, here's Charlie Pellett.
16: This is a Bloomberg Money Minute. Tomatoes are a summer staple, whether it's part of a backyard barbecue or in salads, but prices are way up.
17: So we saw U.S. tomato prices rise by about 40% between January and April, the biggest three-month increase for U.S. tomato prices since 2006.
16: Emma Court wrote the story for Bloomberg News, and she says if you're looking for a primary culprit, blame the weather.
17: A lot of different factors at play, but ultimately extreme weather playing a pretty big role in sort of carving out the harvest and leading to less supply, you know, higher prices.
16: Raising the question of when might we see some relief.
17: The experts I've spoken with don't expect, unfortunately, tomato prices to recover to the levels that they had been before. You're going to have better tomato supply, but not enough to make up for all of these sort of disruptions.
16: And it's not just tomatoes. Coffee and beef are also higher, and economists are warning that as global warming intensifies, food price shocks will become more common. From the Bloomberg Newsroom, I'm Charlie Pelleton, WTOP.
6: 941, police sirens and flashing lights are being supplemented by drones in over 1,000 law enforcement agencies across the U.S. SWAT teams can send them into buildings. They can be used on foot chases to continuously track, monitor suspects. And they can also be used with the flock cameras that you see in shopping mall parking lots and on the side of roads. Digital expert Kim Commando talked to WTOP's Ralph Fox about the increasing use of surveillance tech and its overall tracking abilities.
18: Some trade groups say the devices are transforming policing, but are they going too far? Kim says while they can be intimidating, they're extremely effective.
19: Let's say somebody drives through an area where there's a flock camera and it flags the license plate as a bad guy or gal. And so what the police can then do is launch a drone that will follow that vehicle in real time. The drone can read a license plate from 2,000 feet up. It hits 60 miles an hour, and it can arrive in 85 seconds. That's faster than any cop car.
18: They've also been used to track missing kids and the elderly. You can find more details through Kim's newsletter at getkim.com. Ralph Fox, WTOP News.
6: Keeping your finances in order doesn't often require a lot of time or effort. There are several things you can do that are relatively low impact that can protect your money and keep your finances on track. Some only take an hour or so. Daniel DeVise, a personal finance reporter with USA Today, says one of the most effective ways to guard against identity theft is freezing your credit.
0: If you have frozen credit, it means no bad person can open an account, borrow money in your name, and it might be the single best defense against identity theft. And you got to be careful doing it, because you can mess it up if you're not careful. But there are organizations like USPIRG that offer step-by-step guides, and you basically go through the three big credit bureaus, and there are sites on their websites that guide you through it.
6: DeVise says a credit freeze will not prevent people from getting loans. You can unfreeze credit and then refreeze it once the transaction's complete. Coming up on WTOP, some of the area's top employers are recognized for creating successful workplaces where workers feel valued and supported. It's 9:43.
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20: This is Bishop Michael Burbidge of the Catholic Diocese of Arlington. 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We give thanks to fathers for their goodness and their willingness to humbly and heroically model for us the virtues that lead to true happiness. All of us can benefit by reflecting on the witness of Saint Joseph, the earthly father of Jesus, an ultimate role model for men and especially fathers. We may all emulate his generosity, humility, self-sacrifice, faith, and obedience. May the Lord bless our fathers, living and deceased, this Father's Day and always. We give thanks to God for you.
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6: It's 9:45. All the best to dads and father figures on this Father's Day. I'm Ian Crawford. For the 13th year, the D.C. region's top employers have been recognized for creating workplaces where employees feel valued and supported. WTOP Sandy Kozel with more on how the list was created.
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27: Bob Helbig is the media partnerships director for Energage, the company that surveyed thousands of workers to come up with a list for this year's top workplaces.
24: We invited almost 10,000 companies to participate, surveyed thousands of employees, and the winners list came down to 342 employers in the region.
27: The Nakapura companies, which earned the top spot among the region's largest employers, says the recognition reflects the culture they work to build every day. See the list and read more about how the winners were picked at WTOP.com. Sandy Kozel, WTOP News.
6: Step aside, Statue of Liberty. There is a push for a new statue in New York to honor the leader of the NBA champion New York Knicks.
28: A lot of New York Knicks fans probably wouldn't complain to see a statue of Jalen Brunson outside Madison Square Garden. And now Benjamin Cohen wants a shot at making it happen, accusing the city's first fan of dropping the ball on the idea. The popular social media influencer asked Mayor Zoran Mamdani about immortalizing the 6'2 point guard in bronze. Mamdani laughed it off. Now Cohen says he's found an artist who's ready to share a rendering along with the funds to make it happen. And most importantly, Cohen says, a strong desire from the community to see the project become a reality. Cohen says Brunson came in, put his head down, did the work, and led the team to its first championship in over 50 years. He says he can't think of anyone more deserving of a statue.
6: in New York. That is Fox's Daria Albinger. 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Quick look at the top stories we're working on for you this morning. Three people are dead after a late-night plane crash near Bowie. First responders couldn't find the wreckage until early this morning. A moped rider is dead after being hit by a car trying to get away from a police chase in Northwest D.C. Keep it here for full details on these stories in the minutes ahead. Traffic and weather on WTOP and Steve Dresner.
8: Let's head to Maryland if you're heading to the Eastern Shore. So let's take a look at your trip from the Capitol Belly, heading eastbound on 50, all clear out to the Chesapeake Bay Bridge under sunny skies. Two lanes open eastbound, three westbound with no delays in either direction. Traffic moving nicely along Route 301, no current delays at the NYSMAC Middleton Bridge. Staying in Maryland, good to go on the Beltway throughout Montgomery County and Prince George's County. 95 BW Parkway also traveling incident-free and all clear in both directions along the I-270 corridor. Traffic is brought to you by Imagination Stage. Imagination Stage presents Pete the Cat, a live rock musical. More performances have just been added for July 19th and 26th at 4 p.m. Tickets are on sale now at imaginestage.org. I'm Steve Dresner. Your next traffic report coming up in 10 minutes.
6: And the forecast for Father's Day from AccuWeather meteorologist Troy Thornton.
15: The second half of the weekend is also both the first day of summer and Father's Day, with a mixture of clouds and sun in store and a dry day for any outdoor plans with a high of 89. With clouds building through tonight and a low of 71, it does look to stay dry until tomorrow morning, when there can be a shower for some. Otherwise, we'll still have some sun during the day before clouds build by late in the day, leading to the risk for a couple of late day or evening showers, even a heavy thunderstorm after a rather hot Monday. Any storm may bring damaging winds, even a tornado with a high of 92, leading to a less warm and rather nice Tuesday with another mix of sun and clouds, high 81. Wednesday brings in lower humidity and lots of sun, the high 85, with more clouds for Thursday as the next storm brings an afternoon thunderstorm, high 82. For WTOP, I'm meteorologist LaTroy Thornton.
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0: It's 9:51. Rescue crews have been busy on the Potomac River recently conducting rescue and recovery operations. This comes as open water swimming has gained popularity in recent years. But as WTOP's Gigi Barnett explains, there are still a few things you need to know before you dive in.
1: Swimming in open water, there's a certain magic to it.
2: But ultramarathon open water swimmer Katie Pumphrey says swimming in lakes, rivers, and bays can turn deadly fast. While most people follow the number one rule to swim in groups, what they don't know is
1: lakes have very different challenges that rivers have, right, versus oceans. So it's not just what the weather is doing with wind and rain, but also does that body of water have currents? Does it have tidal changes?
2: She says know before you go. Here's something else.
1: I really very strongly suggest that people swim only in designated swimming areas, you know, or you're looking for an organized event.
2: Gigi Barnett, WTOP News.
0: Authorities in Texas are investigating a crash involving a Tesla that killed a 76-year-old woman in her home.
3: The driver, 44-year-old Michael Butler, told police he was using the car's automated driving assistance system at the time of the deadly crash. Deputies say he was taken to the hospital and showed no signs of intoxication. He's cooperating with the investigation and has not been charged. It's the second incident involving Teslas in Texas in roughly 2 months. In mid-April, a Tesla driver said his car's autopilot suddenly accelerated through a railroad gate, narrowly missing a fast-approaching train. Alex Perchet, ABC News, Washington.
0: They are finalizing preparations to preserve the first 250 years of American history, some of it anyway, in a time capsule to be buried in the cradle of American liberty. Fox's David Spud tells us it won't see the light of day until the nation's 500th birthday.
4: In less than 3 weeks, this time capsule will be buried under almost 8 feet of Philadelphia soil, just steps from Independence Hall, where more than 50 men debated, then declared independence from Great Britain 250 years ago. Engineers at the National Institute of Standards and Technology were tasked with building a capsule. Once sealed, the time capsule will weigh about 1,000 pounds, with unique items from all 50 states, plus U.S. territories and the District of Columbia. Items range from a Coca-Cola bottle to an iPhone 17 to a pocket copy of the Constitution signed by 11 former and current Supreme Court justices.
0: The data will be contained on a synthetic DNA capsule roughly the size of a thimble. Hopefully there'll be something to read it with in 250 years. M&M's will be debuting dye-free candies for its 85th anniversary in August, and connoisseurs may notice a couple of colors missing.
5: Consumers will still see red, orange, yellow, and green, but no blue or brown M&M's due to difficulties making those colors without synthetic dyes. Parent company Mars making that move to comply with the Make America Healthy Again movement's initiative to rid food of artificial dyes along with other toxic additives and pesticide residues. Health and Human Services Secretary Robert F. Kennedy Jr. saying all those play a significant role in numerous health problems. Paul Stevens, Fox News.
0: Sports on WTOP, powered by Maximus, moving people and technology forward. Ben Raby is here with all the stuff going on. We're going to leave with tennis.
6: Yeah, and a pretty good Father's Day story here. Local tennis star Francis Tiafoe, it was his dad who literally laid the foundation for his tennis career. It was back in the late 90s. Francis Tiafoe was just a little guy. His father was a maintenance worker in College Park. And this was just as the JTCC was under construction and being built. The JTCC, now a premier tennis facility and training center. But Tiafoe Sr., part of the team that got it up and running, and his son, Francis Tiafoe, would spend months and eventually years at the club, ultimately developing into the pro that he is today. And now with more than $17 million in career prize money, Tiafoe today eyeing another ATP title. He is in the final on this Father's Day overseas at a Wimbledon tune-up event in Germany. He's taking on fellow American Taylor Fritz. The match just underway. They are on serve, tied 2 games apiece, and Tiafoe again seeking a fourth career ATP title. Nationals with their fathers in attendance this weekend down in Tampa. Nance took the middle game of the weekend set 4-3. CJ Abrams, Dylan Cruz, both homering in the Nationals win. And all this with their dads on the road this Father's Day weekend. Nance holding their first ever father's trip as players, coaches, and trainers all permitted to invite their dads along for a big league road trip. And how about a trio of former Nationals?
0: Okay.
6: Not sure that the Nats necessarily miss these guys anymore,
0: right,
6: but tip of the cap here to the trio in Philly.
0: Yeah.
6: Kyle Schwarber, Trey Turner, Bryce Harper.
0: See
6: what these guys did last night?
0: Oh, brother.
6: Man, oh, man. A combined 10 for 15, 10 runs driven in. Schwarber himself homered three times.
0: Twice in the same inning. Yes.
6: He's up to a league high 28 long balls on the season. And Bryce Harper, not to be outdone, he hit for the cycle for the first time in his big league career.
0: It took him this long to hit for the cycle. Everyone thought he was going to do it like right out of the gate, but good for him. Yeah, you got to tip your cap.
6: That's right. So big day for those Philadelphia Phillies who just happened to be in town for a four-game series at Nationals Park starting tomorrow. Ben Raby, WTOP Sports.
0: Oh, I love coincidences. Thank you, Ben. Coming up, three people are dead in the crash of a light plane late last night near Bowie. Traffic and weather in 60 seconds.
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3: Steve's in the traffic center.
4: Topping our traffic headline, we'll head to the district on the northbound side of DC 295. Before you get to Benning Road, the crash activity cleared with the lanes open. We are finding minor volume delays on the southbound side from Benning up to East Capitol. Otherwise, we're good to go along the 395-695 freeway. No incidents currently along I-295. 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I'm Steve Dresner. Your next traffic report coming up in 10 minutes.
3: The forecast from AccuWeather meteorologist Troy Thornton.
5: For today, Father's Day and the first day of summer, it looks like a mix of sun and clouds with a high of 89, with more clouds around for tonight, low 71, leading to a spotty morning shower before clouds build with a risk for a couple of late day or evening showers, even a heavy thunderstorm, perhaps severe with damaging wind, even a tornado, high 92. For WTOP, I'm meteorologist Latroy Thornton.
3: It is 75 degrees in the sunshine in Friendship Heights.
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3: Good morning, I'm Ian Crawford. Coming up, we're following the story of a deadly plane crash last night in Prince George's County. There's been a deadly crash in Northwest D.C. involving a moped and a police chase.
6: A rare congressional opening in Maryland has attracted a crowded field of candidates and millions of dollars in campaign spending. I'm Dan Ronan.
7: This is a chance for people to come and see they're not alone.
8: What celebrating pride is really about. I'm Jimmy Alexander.
3: The Nats are winners at Tampa Bay. It's 10 o'clock.
9: From ABC News, I'm Brian Clark. Optimism from Vice President J.D. Vance in Switzerland, where negotiations are beginning on a permanent deal to end the war between the U.S. and Iran.
10: We're all working towards regional peace. There, of course, are going to be sometimes disagreements about precisely how to get there, but I actually feel great about where we are in Lebanon. There's still some additional wood to chop, but we're going to keep on working at it.
9: Pakistan and Qatar taking part in the negotiations, but ABC's Tom Sufi Burge is in Switzerland and says the U.S. and Iran may be starting off on the wrong foot.
11: Looming over everything right now is the fact that Iran Saturday announced that once again it was shutting the Strait of Hormuz. So even before these much more complicated negotiations begin on the future of Iran's nuclear program, that memorandum of understanding signed by President Trump less than 4 days ago appears to be at risk of falling apart.
9: U.S. Central Command said the strait was open, and Energy Secretary Chris Wright told ABC's This Week there was plenty of transit.
11: 67 went through yesterday on an oil and oil products volumes about equal to where we were before the war.
9: Referring to the number of ships passing through the straits, when it comes to passing through, millions of people will be doing that today at airports, says ABC's Andrew Dimbert.
12: Airports across the country could see some of the biggest crowds of the year today. In fact, the TSA expects to screen more than 3 million people, 3 million people to pass through security checkpoints today, a level that would rival Thanksgiving.
9: But parts of the plains and Midwest could see weather conditions that don't just make travel difficult, but dangerous.
13: What we've got are a line of storms ripping and running straight through parts of the plains in the Midwest. As a result, we have a level 2 out of 5 damaging wind, large hail, isolated tornadoes for anyone living from Wichita to Springfield. But another imminent threat is that of flash flooding.
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14: It's 10:02 a.m. on Sunday, June 21st. Happy Father's Day. It's 75 degrees. Good morning, I'm Steve Karish. The top local story we're following for you at this hour. A fatal plane crash in Bowie is under investigation after a single-engine Piper Cherokee went down in a wooded area last night. Authorities say the aircraft was carrying a pilot and two passengers. All three adults were pronounced dead at the scene. Elena Russo with the Maryland State Police says the outcome could have been worse.
15: It's absolutely a tragic incident that we are here investigating today. It could have been even worse because of the proximity of the crash. It was literally right next to a townhome community in Bowie.
14: Prince George's County Fire Department says multiple agencies did an extensive ground and air search after an iPhone crash notification was received. Now the NTSB and FAA are leading the investigation. A moped driver is dead after being struck by a car fleeing the U.S. Park Police on the Taft Bridge yesterday. The car was allegedly stolen. It kept going after that crash before running into a diplomatic vehicle less than a block later. WTOP's Dave Dildine was near the scene where it ended at the intersection of Kalorama Road and Connecticut Avenue.
16: There was still a great deal of police activity visible on the Taft Bridge after nightfall. Both D.C. police and U.S. Park Police cruisers. Crime scene tape across Connecticut Avenue. Six members of the National Guard also manning the closure, occasionally lifting up the yellow tape as units move to and from the investigation.
14: Two people from that diplomatic vehicle went to the hospital for non-life-threatening injuries. The three accused in the car theft tried to leave the scene but were arrested. They were also sent to the hospital. Police say they'll release the name of the dead and the three arrested later today. Turning now to politics, for the first time in more than four decades, voters in Maryland's 5th Congressional District will choose a new representative. WTOP's Dan Ronan reports the race to replace retiring Congressman Steny Hoyer is drawing national attention.
6: Steny Hoyer has represented the district since 1981, making this one of Maryland's most significant open seat races in years. 24 Democrats are competing for the nomination, and outside groups have spent roughly $4 million in the final stretch of the campaign. Much of the money, according to Maryland Matters, has been used to support Maryland Delegate Adrian Bowafo, who has the backing of Hoyer, Governor Wes Moore, and Senator Angela Alsobrooks. The spending has become a major issue in the race. Former U.S. Capitol Police Officer Harry Dunn, businesswoman Quincy Baribe, and former Prince George's County Executive Rashern Baker have criticized the influx of outside money and questioned its influence on the campaign. Bowafo's campaign has rejected that criticism, saying the voters are focused on the issues that matter most to the district. Dan Ronan, WTOP News.
14: It's day two of Capitol Pride. Tens of thousands will attend today's festival and concert in front of the Capitol on Pennsylvania Avenue. WTOP's Jimmy Alexander reports that many in the LGBTQ plus community say that given the current political climate, Pride events are as important as ever.
7: Particularly for young people. This is a chance for people to come and see they're not alone.
17: Peter Rosenstein is a political activist and a columnist at the Washington Blade.
7: But young people today need a chance to know other people like them. These are the kind of events that are crucial for us to continue to have for them.
18: So it's important for me to be here because it's what I would wanted to see when I was coming out to myself, to my friends and my family, and I was so scared.
17: At that time, Father Spencer Brown, who now serves at the Washington National Cathedral, said he knew he had faith.
18: We know that God's love knows no bounds, and what better way to not only celebrate it, but continue the work of justice that we have in this day and age for all people to save all the lives that we can.
17: From Capitol Pride, Jimmy Alexander, WTOP News.
14: Health officials in D.C., Maryland, and Virginia are working to notify anyone who may have been exposed to a confirmed case of the measles. Officials say a person was at Dulles International Airport on June 17th between 6 and 11 a.m. and later at Mary Center in Adams Morgan from 4 p.m. to 8:30 p.m. Anyone who was at those locations is urged to monitor for symptoms. Measles can linger in the air for up to 2 hours after an infected person leaves the area. Coming up on WTOP, Southwest's CEO says the Iran war hasn't impacted business travel. Traffic and weather in a minute.
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23: Let's head to Virginia. The new incident is in Annandale, in the inner loop of the Capitol Beltway before the exit for the Little River Turnpike. That's exit.

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2: 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Here is LaTroy Thornton with our AccuWeather forecast.
3: It's a busy day today with both the first day of summer and Father's Day, with a mixture of clouds and sun and a dry day in store to celebrate either or both, with a high of 89, with clouds building through tonight and a low of 71, leading to the risk for a morning shower for some tomorrow. Otherwise, we'll have some sun, but clouds build later in the day. It's a hotter day as well, with a couple of late day or evening showers around, even a heavy thunderstorm that could be severe with damaging winds and a tornado possible, high 92. For WTOP, I'm meteorologist LaTroy Thornton.
2: It's 79 degrees in DuPont Circle, 77 in Germantown, 78 in Annandale. 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
4: This is a Bloomberg Money Minute.
5: We've not seen any change in business travel. If anything, it's an acceleration in March versus February. So businesses are out traveling themselves, trying to generate the revenue they need for the higher cost environment.
4: Southwest Airlines COO Andrew Watterson says business travel is really strong and demand has held up despite higher costs from the impact of the war in Iran. He spoke with Bloomberg on the sidelines of the IATA conference in Brazil, where he explained what's driving demand for business travel.
5: Corporate profits really drive business travel, and corporate profits have held up well, and job growth is also strong, and that drives leisure travel. So the fundamentals of demand generation are strong.
4: There had been speculation that businesses would pull back on first class and business class travel because of surging jet fuel prices. Airlines raised base fares and increased baggage fees. But Watterson says he still hasn't seen a dip in travel. Rather, he says business travel has come back strong from a year ago when there was more uncertainty because of tariffs. From the Bloomberg Newsroom, I'm Amy Morris on WTOP.
2: 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But that's not all. It's 10:11.
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2: It's 10:13. I'm Steve Karish. Thanks for being with us. The public has seen the Boeing 747 that will become the new Air Force One. It was donated to President Trump.

0: by Qatar, and that's not the only difference between the new plane and its predecessors. Joining us is Ken Walsh. He's an independent presidential historian and lecturer at American University. Good morning, Ken. Thanks for being with us. Ken, you literally wrote a book about Air Force One, so you're the perfect person to chat about this with. How will the new Air Force One be different from the current plane?
1: Well, the current plane, the big 747 with that blue and white color scheme that we were also familiar with, has been around for more than 30 years, and it's beyond its projected lifespan. So President Trump ordered two new 747s during his first term, and they've taken a very long time to be ready, and it looks like they're not going to be ready by the time he leaves office. And he's looking for sort of a bridge to those new planes, and what he came up with is he accepted a gift from the government of Qatar of a very fancy 747 that's right now being redesigned as the interim Air Force One that he will probably start using in the next few weeks.
0: But beyond how he procured the plane, we know the paint job is different. Are there any other differences that you know about?
1: Well, a couple of things. One is that President Trump loves shows of opulence and luxury, and he's making a big production by saying this is one of the most luxurious, if not the most luxurious, airplane in the world. It was used by the royal family, of course, in Qatar. It's full of gold fixtures and that sort of thing. The inside is configured to have many fewer people on it, because it was not designed for the 80 or so people who generally travel with the president on Air Force One. So it's going to be smaller in that sense, but it's got amazing amenities in the sense of food and the experiences that one can have there with entertainment and that sort of thing. Also, the Air Force is now insisting on upgrading this plane to the military specifications that we're accustomed to as far as security, and that's all going to be enhanced, and that's always been planned for the new planes. And this was a controversy with the bridge plane, with the plane that the president has accepted that's not going to be used, they're taking shortcuts to make sure it's ready as quickly as the president wants. Are they taking shortcuts with the security systems and communications and so on? We don't really know a lot of the details of this, but this plane was supposed to have enhanced, the new Air Force One was supposed to have enhanced countermeasures to ward off incoming missiles, things like that, a force field to keep projectiles from reaching the plane, enhanced communication systems, a skin on the plane to protect against a nuclear blast, that sort of thing. Now, we don't hear a lot about that right now, and I'm not sure exactly what's going to happen with it, but that was supposed to be installed in the new plane. We're going to have to see whether it's there, but the military will be much more comfortable if those things are installed.
0: So all of those technical and defense things are things you would expect from an Air Force One. I think one of the things you wouldn't expect from Air Force One, and I think this is something you allude to, is the president's personal involvement in the details. Typically, when presidents get involved in the weeds, so to speak, how does that work out?
1: Well, it often does not work out very well. And this is a pattern with President Trump. He seems to be wanting to put his mark on as many things as possible, and the redesign of Air Force One is one of those things. He personally designed the new color scheme, which was initially designed by President Kennedy and First Lady Jacqueline Kennedy more than 60 years ago, and they used an industrial designer to help design it, and it's lasted all this time. It's an unmistakable, iconic aircraft. But President Trump thinks he knows better. He thinks that his plane that he's designed, the color scheme and the inside of the aircraft, is an improvement. It hasn't really explained why, but it looks actually amazingly like his private jet with the color scheme that's there now. But if it's part of a pattern, he likes to sort of impose his likes and dislikes on what's around him, on the presidency, increasingly on Washington, D.C., and on in other areas. Of course, we're all aware of the triumphal arch he wants to have built the redoing the reflecting pool around the Washington Monument. This is all President Trump's own idea. He's coming up with these ideas himself. And the ballroom at the White House, one thing after another. So it's part of a larger pattern that President Trump wants to leave behind a lot of historical markers that he was president, and that's what's happening with Air Force One.
0: All right, Professor Walsh, thanks for your time. Ken Walsh is an independent presidential historian and lecturer at the American University's School of Communication. And that brings us to traffic and Steve Dresner.
2: Let's head to Virginia on the inner loop of the Capitol Beltway in the Annandale area, right before the exit for the Little River Turnpike. That's exit 52. One broken down in the left lane has moved on. Lanes are open and delays have gone away. What haven't gone away are the delays on the southbound side of 95. We're jammed up from Lorton over the Occoquan. You get a brief reprieve near Potomac Mills, but once you get down to Dale City, expect off and on delays all the way down to Triangle. Once you're south of Triangle, not seeing much in your way until you get down to the Fredericksburg area. In Maryland, good to go on the Beltway throughout Prince George's County and Montgomery County. Minor volume delays northbound on the BW Parkway from outside the Beltway up to 197. All clear along the 95 corridor between the two beltways, and no current problems report on 270 or on Route 50. 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Imagine a child in extreme poverty waiting over a year to be sponsored, and that way today by texting the word radio to 83393. I'm Steve Dresner. Your next traffic report coming up in less than 10 minutes.
0: All right. Thank you, Steve. Time now for weather. It's LaTroy Thornton with our AccuWeather forecast.
3: Today brings a mixture of sunshine and clouds for the first day of summer. It's also Father's Day, and it's a dry day to get out and do something with a high of 89, with tonight bringing more clouds in and a low of 71. That leads into the risk for a morning shower tomorrow. Otherwise, some sun gives way to clouds and a breezy and hot day. Watch for a couple of late day or evening showers and a thunderstorm that may be severe, bringing damaging wind gusts, perhaps even a tornado with a high of 92. Then less warm for Tuesday, but nice with cloud and sun, high 81. For WTOP, I'm meteorologist LaTroy Thornton.
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0: 10:23 on Father's Day. I'm Steve Karish. Thanks for listening. For the first time, the public will get a chance to go underneath the Lincoln Memorial and see all of the work that went into creating that massive structure. It's called the Undercroft, and it now contains a museum featuring some of the most historically significant items in America's long history. WTOP's Alan Etter got a sneak peek.
4: Tens of thousands of tons of concrete were used to build first the foundation to anchor the memorial through swampland at the time into the bedrock in order to secure the monument. That's known as the Undercroft. The superintendent of the monuments here on the National Mall, Kevin Grease, says this new museum is a tribute to the people who did all that work.
9: The purpose behind this exhibit, the 15,000 square feet of this exhibit, is for you to understand not only what is presenting upstairs with Lincoln and the dignity and serenity of that, but also what it takes to have that, the workers, You'll see exhibits about the workers, what it took to do this, and what it means, and then what the memorial means today. Because the memorial over time was just to Lincoln, but now this is a core cornerstone of First Amendment, free speech, and expression.
4: Also on display are rare copies of the Emancipation Proclamation and the 13th Amendment. The museum allows visitors to see the original 50-foot-tall support columns, all 120 of them, in a monument that has become a symbol of free speech and dedicated to the president known as the Great Emancipator.
10: I'm very, very proud of that. And our team and I are very proud to be the custodians to take care of it.
4: Alan Etter, WTOP News.
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11: All right, Steve, we'll start overseas. Big opportunity for local tennis star Francis Tiafoe, the Hyattsville native, in the final at a Wimbledon tune-up event in Germany. And Tiafoe showing himself very well. He has already taken the first set over Taylor Fritz 6-4 in just 37 minutes. And Tiafoe now leading one love in the second set. And that was a break of serve. So Tiafoe up a set and a break. So he looks to capture a fourth career ATP title and his first since 2023. National snapping a two-game losing streak. They beat the Tampa Bay Rays 4-3. C.J. Abrams and Dylan Cruz both homering in the Nats win. They remain in a wild card position and plenty of extra support for the Nationals on this weekend road trip. Team holding their first ever Father's Trip. And what better way to celebrate Father's Day for these dads than to tag along with their big league sons, as Jake Irving's dad, Dave Irving, shared with us before the team took off on the road trip.
12: I'm so excited about being a part of the group, being a part of the fraternity, even with the other dads, and experiencing what Jake experiences. When I walked into the park today, it was pretty empty, and I looked at the ball field, and it literally overcame me with joy and pride that this is what my son does for a living.
11: Pretty neat initiative from the Nationals, giving those dads some behind-the-scenes access, charter flights, and get to stay at the team hotel as well. We'll see today now if the Nats can wrap up the series with another win against the Rays. World Cup quadruple header kicks off at noon. Spain taking on Saudi Arabia. Also this afternoon, Belgium facing Iran. And the U.S. Open continues, wraps up today. Final round, Wyndham Clark will enter the final day with a pretty comfortable lead, 6 strokes clear of the field. Clark at 7 under. Scottie Scheffler among those 6 shots off the pace. Ben Raby, WTOP Sports.
0: All right, thank you, Ben. Coming up after traffic and weather, we'll have an update on that deadly small plane crash in Bowie. It's 1027.
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14: Catherine Bauer is considered the mother of public housing and devoted her life to improving housing for low-income families.
15: Passionate, full of energy, always interested in trying to make things better.
14: Elizabeth Deacon is a professor emerita at the University of California, Berkeley, where Bauer taught for decades. Bauer's 1934 book, Modern Housing, is one of the most important books on housing of the 20th century.
15: It's a seminal book that drew upon her experience living and working in Europe about how to provide housing, especially housing that's dignified and affordable and safe for people of all incomes.
14: She was the primary author of the landmark Housing Act of 1937. But when the law contributed to increased segregation by income and race, she spoke out, pushing for mixed income, higher quality housing.
15: It's really important. The idea that you don't just pass the law, set it and forget it. You make changes. You advocate for doing it better. You recognize that you may make mistakes and that they can be corrected.
14: Bauer served under 3 U.S. presidents, FDR, Truman, and Eisenhower. Lynn Bowie, WTOP News.
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2: Let's check out our traffic headlines and top in the list over on the inner loop of the Capitol Beltway, right by the exit for the Clara Barton Parkway. We do see the slowdown as you come onto the American Legion Bridge, but one broken down occupying the right side of the roadway, causing a bit of a delay. Once you pass the incident, you're all clear into Montgomery County and Prince George's County on the Capitol Beltway. 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Imagine a child in extreme poverty waiting over a year to be sponsored in that way today by texting the word radio to 83393. I'm Steve Dresner. Your next traffic report coming up in less than 10 minutes.
0: Steve, thanks for the help. I appreciate that. It's going to be increasingly cloudy today with sunshine poking through here and there, high near 90. Mainly cloudy tonight, highs in the low 70s. It's 10:30. Hey, Veronica Canales is our producer. The top stories we're following for you. Multiple agencies are on the scene of a fatal single-engine plane crash in Bowie this morning. At 11:30 last night, a single-engine Piper Cherokee plane crashed in a wooded area in Bowie. One pilot and two passengers were on board, traveling from Ocean City, New Jersey, to Montgomery County Air Park in Gaithersburg. All three on board were pronounced dead at the scene. Prince George's County Safety Communications were alerted of the crash just before midnight, and the plane was located at about 4 a.m., The plane is believed to belong to a local flight training school. Alano Russo with the Maryland State Police says authorities didn't initially know a plane had crashed.
16: An iPhone crash alert was received by Prince George's County Public Safety Communications at around 11:53 p.m. last night, indicating a crash in the area of Route 50 and 301. We don't have any other information at this point from any eyewitnesses or anybody that heard anything. The only thing we have is that iPhone crash alert.
0: Once Maryland State Police are done with their investigation, the NTSB and FAA will lead their own. With more on that story, WTOP's Dan Ronan, who happens to be a licensed commercial aviator and lives near the crash site, tells us about the area.
17: It is an isolated area. There are townhomes in that area of Bowie. There are numerous townhome communities. And also, you have not far from there Freeway Airport on Highway 50. It does not appear as though the pilot was trying to land at Freeway, at least initially. Gaithersburg was the destination. But Freeway Airport on Highway 50 near Church Road is not far from where the crash took place. That's one of the things that the FAA and the NTSB will be looking for. Is it possible this pilot was trying to make an emergency landing after taking off in New Jersey and then flying into Maryland?
0: Vice President J.D. Vance is in Switzerland. He says that the U.S.-Iran talks that the Mideast is at a turning point where it can turn over a new leaf or revert to the old way. ABC's Alan Kakasik has more from New York.
18: The new U.S.-Iran agreement is facing a major test before the next round of talks even begin. Iran is keeping the Strait of Hormuz closed despite a memorandum of understanding that calls for the critical waterway to reopen. That agreement, signed by President Trump and Iran's president, gives both sides 60 days to reach a final deal. Vice President J.D. Vance is in Switzerland alongside President Trump's envoys, Steve Witkoff and Jared Kushner, for the next round of talks. Allison Kosick, ABC News, New York.
0: Now, Iran's military said it closed the Strait of Hormuz due to Israel's ongoing violations of the ceasefire in Lebanon. Meanwhile, the U.S. Central Command says the strait is not only open, but it's seen increased commercial traffic. In a social media post, President Trump has threatened to impose U.S. tolls in the strait if a final deal with Iran isn't reached within 60 days. That's something that is not in the Memorandum of Understanding with Iran. British Prime Minister Keir Starmer is reportedly preparing to step down. News Nation's Hannah Brandt says Starmer is now expected to resign as early as tomorrow.
19: The Observer, which is a British newspaper, says Starmer had reached that conclusion that his position was no longer tenable after speaking to the cabinet minister advisors, donors, and trade union leaders. There's some British politics behind this all. He's facing a potential challenger. We know that Trump and Starmer have clashed before, specifically over this conflict in Iran. President Trump saying he didn't believe the UK and Starmer were doing enough to help out the US, especially when it came to the Strait of Hormuz and protecting traffic in the Strait.
0: That's Hannah Brandt reporting. Meanwhile, President Trump is floating the idea of draining the Lincoln Memorial reflecting pool, and he's claiming that there's been multiple arrests tied to alleged vandalism, though he's offered no evidence of crime, and only one person has been confirmed to have been arrested. The $14 million renovation, launched ahead of the nation's 250th anniversary, is already facing criticism. The newly blue-lined pool quickly turned green with algae, and the new coating has begun to peel. Federal agencies overseeing the site, including the U.S. Park Police, National Park Service, and Interior Department, have not confirmed Trump's claims of vandalism. And the only known arrest is a cyclist from Bethesda who was detained Friday night. The cyclist says he briefly touched the peeling surface out of curiosity, but did not tear it off. Interestingly, the cyclist, David Hearn, is a former Olympic canoe racer. WTOP has reached out to authorities for confirmation on any additional arrests and to ask whether there are plans to drain the pool. Will lawmakers' efforts to regulate AI meet the same fate as efforts to regulate social media? Fox's Jessica Rosenthal has that story.
20: Ohio Republican Senator John Husted is working on a new bill with Democratic support that looks to regulate AI and keep it from having sexual conversations with minors. He told the Fox News Rundown podcast that AI company leaders agree more regulations needed, so he hopes they won't fail like they have with regulation for social media.
21: I think the companies will say the right things. We'll find out whether they do the right things when this legislation comes to being contested in the Senate or the House.
20: Without federal laws, states have been pursuing their own legal actions and investigations. Husted says while he agrees with the White House that federal rules are better than a patchwork of state laws.
21: But I think sometimes it takes prompting for the states to get the federal government to act, and I think that's what you'll see in this case.
20: Jessica Rosenthal, Fox News.
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4: This is Bishop Michael Burbidge of the Catholic Diocese of Arlington. At Father's Day, we celebrate and honor those men who have profoundly and positively shaped our lives in ways large and small. Many of us are fortunate to have had a father who has been a caring, loving, and trustworthy companion, protector, and provider in our lives. We give thanks to fathers for their goodness and their willingness to humbly and heroically model for us the virtues that lead to true happiness. All of us can benefit by reflecting on the witness of Saint Joseph, the earthly father of Jesus, an ultimate role model for men and especially fathers. We may all emulate his generosity, humility, self-sacrifice, faith, and obedience. May the Lord bless our fathers, living and deceased, this Father's Day and always. We give thanks to God for you.
5: 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Steve Dresner is in the traffic center.
6: It's a much better ride leaving Northern Virginia on the inner loop of the Capitol Beltway over the American Legion Bridge. The one broken down by the Clara Barton Parkway on the right side. That's all clear. Lanes are open. Delays have gone away. Now in the district, we're starting to see the volume pick up a lot on the southbound side of DC 295. Plenty of brake lights from Benning down to East Capitol. Northbound side, just a skint slow from Pennsylvania up to East Capitol. Our COBIC camera showing us minor delays on the northbound 395 freeway, leaving the Case Bridge right past Main Avenue. Once you get up to the area of South Capitol, it is all clear and no current delays in either direction on I-295 or inside the 3rd Street Tunnel. Plenty of closures downtown for today's Capitol Pride festivities. They do include along Pennsylvania, Constitution Avenues, and for a complete list of those closures, head to WTOP.com. 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I'm Steve Dresner. Your next traffic report coming up in less than 10 minutes.
5: 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Here's our AccuWeather meteorologist, LaTroy Thornton.
7: For today, Father's Day, and the first day of summer, it looks like a mix of sun and clouds with a high of 89, with more clouds around for tonight, low 71, leading to a spotty morning shower before clouds build, with a risk for a couple of late day or evening showers, even a heavy thunderstorm, perhaps severe with damaging wind, even a tornado, high 92. For WTOP, I'm meteorologist LaTroy Thornton.
5: 81 degrees in Fort Belvoir. It's also 81 in Foggy Bottom, 76 outside the WTOP studios. Time for Money News. Here's Courtney Donahoe.
8: This is a Bloomberg Money Minute. Rapper and actor Ice Cube's 3-on-3 Basketball League is on its way to becoming a publicly traded company. Big Three has entered into an agreement with a special purpose acquisition company to take the league public. Ice Cube says this will give fans a new way to benefit from its success.
9: As a fan or as a person who loves basketball, you know, it's hard to be a part of it. You can bet, you can watch, you can buy merchandise, but you have no chance to be part of the upside. For us to be the first league to step out there and offer this is right up our alley. We said we was changing the game, and we're still doing it.
8: Big Three owns the franchises in Boston, Chicago, Dallas, and the D.C. area. The remaining four in Los Angeles, Miami, Detroit, and Houston are owned by independent investors. Is Ice Cube ready for those company earnings calls?
9: Trust me, you know, they're no harder than dealing with our team owners. So
8: the ninth season kicked off this weekend. From the Bloomberg Newsroom, I'm Courtney Donahoe on WTOP.
5: 342 area organizations have been honored as 2026 top workplaces. WTOP's Sandy Kozel reports that this is the first year WTOP partnered with the workplace research company Energage to present the awards.
10: Energage surveyed thousands of workers to come up with a list for top workplaces. Bob Helbig is the company's media partnerships director. He lists the top winners.
11: In the small category, Right IT Solutions. In the mid-size category, Basic Commerce and Industries. In the large category, Acclaim Technical Services. And in the largest category, the big guns, the Nakapuna companies.
10: Helbig says after seeing responses to questions covering leadership, compensation, workplace culture, he knows that
11: feeling appreciated for what you bring to the job is so important.
10: Sandy Kozel, WTOP News.
5: Americans are celebrating as the U.S. men's national team advances to the knockout round of the World Cup, placing first in their group. Fox's Jonathan Hunt reports from Seattle.
12: When they get to that knockout round July 1st, they should be facing one of the weaker teams coming out of another group. And I think what was most encouraging from a sports perspective was just how much the U.S. controlled the game from the very start. That brought a lot of pressure. Flo Balogun went surging down the left wing in the 10th minute, crossed low and flat. So much pressure on the Australian defense that one of those defenders put the ball into his own goal. And then the second goal scored by 21-year-old Alex Freeman, the youngest player in the entire U.S. squad, scoring his first ever World Cup goal.
5: This is the first time the U.S. has won consecutive matches at a World Cup since 1930. Coming up on WTOP, we'll talk to a former American ambassador to NATO about the situation in Ukraine.
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5: It's 10:45 on WTOP. I'm Steve Karish. Thanks for being with us and happy Father's Day. The war in Ukraine started more than 4 years ago. As Russia and Ukraine each continue attacking each other harder and harder, former U.S. Ambassador to NATO Kurt Volker says the war is turning in Ukraine's favor. WTOP National Security Correspondent J.J. Green asked him how long Russia can last.
16: In my mind, J.J., I think there's two windows that we could expect. One of those windows could be before the midterm elections. He may be looking at that and saying, look, if I'm going to be having to do a ceasefire anyway to stop the bleeding, I may as well do it in time to try to give a gift to President Trump and see whether he's willing to then do something for me. So that's one possibility. The other possibility is that he tries to go through yet another winter bombing Ukrainian energy facilities to see whether he can knock out the power grids. And then if that works or if it doesn't work, he'll make a judgment next spring. Okay, is it now time to wrap up the war?
17: Speaking recently with a mutual friend of ours who lives in Europe, not too far from either Ukraine or Russia, this individual told me that the U.S. president has been distracted for the last few months because of Iran. and has not been involved in any kind of peace discussions between Ukraine and Russia. This individual said that they regret the fact that now, basically, President Trump may turn his attention back to that war, and said essentially that President Trump's efforts were not very helpful.
16: Thoughts well, they that? Weren't. Yeah. So, but let's break that into pieces. So when we say President Trump has not turned his attention to this, I agree. I think it's been really since Alaska that he has paid much attention to this at all. And what he was trying to do was get Putin to accept a deal that would be good for Russia and tell Zelensky, you just give up a few things and make that deal and the war will be over. But President Trump was disappointed by both. He was disappointed that Putin didn't want to just take a bit. He wanted everything and more. And Zelensky's not going to give away his own country, his land, his people. Just can't. No leader can do that. So this did not produce a quick agreement. And then President Trump, I think, was quite disappointed. He tried to pressure Zelensky. It didn't work. He never tried to pressure Putin, and that didn't work either. And so he just kind of let it sit.
5: WTOP's national security correspondent J.J. Green speaking with former U.S. NATO ambassador Kurt Volker. Now to the top stories we're working on. Three people are dead after a single-engine plane crashed in a wooded area near Bowie late Saturday night. And also a look at the competition for Maryland, one of the Maryland's congressional seats. Keep it here for full details on these stories and more in the minutes ahead. In the minute ahead, however, it's Steve Dresner in the traffic center.
6: Let's head to the district. Caller gives us a good heads up. There is a work zone northbound on the Rock Creek Parkway, slowing things down right after K Street. It is only a single left lane getting you by. The work zone extends up at least to the area of Massachusetts Avenue, so stay left to get by. Staying in the district, we are seeing a bit of a delay now. Southbound 395 freeway, plenty of brake lights after the 3rd Street Tunnel, heading down past the Case Bridge. That's all volume related. Pretty slow on the southbound side of DC 295 with the volume delays from Burroughs all the way up to East Capitol, and northbound side jams up from Pennsylvania heading down to the area of Benning. Again, that's all volume related. 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I'm Steve Dresner. Your next traffic report coming up in less than 10 minutes.
5: And we've got LaTroy Thornton with the AccuWeather forecast.
7: The second half of the weekend is also both the first day of summer and Father's Day, with a mixture of clouds and sun in store and a dry day for any outdoor plans with a high of 89. With clouds building through tonight and a low of 71, it does look to stay dry until tomorrow morning, when there can be a shower for some. Otherwise, we'll still have some sun during the day before clouds build by late in the day, leading to the risk for a couple of late day or evening showers, even a heavy thunderstorm after a rather hot Monday. Any storm may bring damage winds, even a tornado, with a high of 92, leading to a less warm and rather nice Tuesday with another mix of sun and clouds, high 81. Wednesday brings in lower humidity and lots of sun, the high 85, with more clouds for Thursday as the next storm brings an afternoon thunderstorm, high 82. For WTOP, I'm meteorologist LaTroy Thornton.
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5: 10:52, I'm Steve Karish. Happy Father's Day. Thanks for listening. A company that specializes in surveillance technology is stepping up its tracking abilities. Digital expert Kim Komando talks with WTOP's Ralph Fox about how its devices are being used by more than just police departments.
22: Flock Safety controls a rapidly expanding surveillance empire, and they now use drones that can track you from thousands of feet in the air. Kim says they do serve a purpose.
23: It's reasonable enough that Flock cameras have come out because, you know, they've solved crimes, they've found stolen cars and vehicles and things like that.
22: And there are now thousands in use across the country.
23: They are nailed to poles throughout neighborhoods, business parks, parking lots. There's about 80,000 cameras across 5,000 communities, 49 states.
22: The company started with the ability to read and track license plates, but now it uses AI to create what are called vehicle signatures, cataloging the make, color, any damage, and other features of any car. It's not only available to police, private companies are also able to purchase the cameras. You can find more information through Kim's newsletter at getkim.com. 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
5: Need to get away? Qantas Airlines is about to launch the world's longest nonstop commercial flight.
24: The flight between Sydney and London will last up to 22 hours, called Project Sunrise. It's set to take off in October of 2027. To do it, they're using modified Airbus A350s, retrofitted with an additional fuel tank to make it possible to stay aloft for the 10,000-mile-long flight. Qantas says going nonstop will cut 4 hours off of the trip.
5: That's Fox's Gary Baumgarten. Now, plenty of people will be honoring their dads with gifts today as Father's Day spending hits a record high. Fox's Tanya J. Powers has that story.
25: Father's Day didn't become a national holiday in the U.S. until 1972, but it's been celebrated since the early 20th century. It's marked on the third Sunday in June, and this year we're spending more than ever on Dad's big day. The National Retail Federation says Father's Day spending is expected to reach a record $27.9 billion this year, up from last year's record of $24 billion. They say consumers are expected to spend $226, up from last year's $199. The most popular gifts? Greeting cards, clothing, a special outing, and gift cards. Tanya J. Powers, Fox News.
5: Sports on WTOP, powered by Maximus, moving people and technology forward. Here's Ben Raby. Ben, we got some tennis going on.
26: Yeah, Steve, a most meaningful title for local tennis star Francis Tiafoe, the Hyattsville native, winning his fourth career ATP title and his first since 2023. He beat world number 7 Taylor Fritz in straight sets, 6-4, 6-4. Capturing the grass court title in Halle, Germany. This is one of the big tune-up events ahead of Wimbledon. And Tiafoe, he was really good this morning. Needed just 66 minutes to win the match. Did not face a single break point against. And in the process, he snapped a 7-match losing streak against one of his longtime nemesis on tour in Taylor Fritz. But Tiafoe gets it done. And we reference the meaningful nature of this win on Father's Day. It was Tiafoe's dad, Francis Sr., who was a maintenance worker at the JTCC in College Park, the training facility, the Junior Tennis Champion Center. And Tiafoe, over the years, unsolicited, he has often credited his father for making his dream of becoming a pro tennis player possible. The hard work, the literal manual labor that his father put in College Park at the tennis center over the years. And Tiafoe able to take advantage with that facility to make a pro career, and here he is on Father's Day earning that fourth career ATP title. So he'll go into Wimbledon now with a little momentum, and he is back into the top 20 in the world rankings. Meanwhile, the Nationals this afternoon will go for a series win against the Tampa Bay Rays. This after they took the middle game of the series 4-3 yesterday afternoon. Dylan Cruz, CJ Abrams, both homering in the Nats win. The Nats back in a wild card position. In the U.S. Open wrapping up today, final round, your leader, Wyndham Clark at 7 under par. That is 6 strokes clear of world number one, Scottie Scheffler. They will tee off together at 2:30, the final grouping of the afternoon. Wyndham Clark seeking a second career U.S. Open crown. Ben Raby, WTOP Sports.
5: All right. Thank you, Ben. Appreciate you. Coming up here on WTOP, J.D. Vance is in Switzerland for negotiations with Iran. We'll have traffic and weather in 60 seconds.
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5: It's 10:58, time for traffic and weather. Here's Steve Dresner in the traffic center.
6: Topping our traffic headline, actually, we'll go to Maryland if you're heading to the Shore Points. Eastbound Route 50, looking at about a 4-mile delay just to get you to the eastbound span of the Chesapeake Bay Bridge. Currently, we only have 2 lanes open eastbound and 3 available westbound. Westbound, no delays. It's the eastbound side that's getting pretty backed up right now. The WTOP Traffic Center is presented by Window Nation. Right now, you can buy 4 windows. 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I'm Steve Dresner. Your next traffic report coming up in less than 10 minutes.
5: Thank you, Steve. Let's check in with LaTroy Thornton for the AccuWeather forecast.
7: Today brings a mix of clouds and sun for the first day of summer and Father's Day, high 89. But tonight looks rather cloudy with a low of 71, followed by a spotty morning shower tomorrow. Then clouds build with a couple of late day or evening showers and a heavy thunderstorm around, perhaps even severe with damaging winds and a tornado possible, high 92. For WTOP, I'm meteorologist LaTroy Thornton.
5: It's 81 degrees in College Park, 77 in Fairfax, 81 on the National Mall.
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5: 3 dead after a small plane crash in Bowie. A moped driver struck and killed by a car fleeing the U.S. Park Police.
4: What political action committees are spending millions in Maryland's 5th Congressional District Democratic primary? I'm Dan Ronron.
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8: From ABC News, I'm Brian Clark. 4 country talks are underway in Switzerland between the U.S., Iran, with Pakistan and Qatar also present to mediate. The purpose is to finalize the interim agreement to end the war in Iran. Vice President J.D. Vance, leading the U.S. delegation, said,
9: "What today really represents is the beginning of a technical negotiation that's not going to solve every disagreement, but is going to allow us to sit together as teams for the first time really in history to figure out what matters most to the respective parties, to settle those issues, to solve those issues, and get to a better tomorrow."
8: But one key disagreement popped up before the talks even began. Israel's continued military strikes on targets in Lebanon led Iran on Saturday to call the Strait of Hormuz closed. But Energy Secretary Chris Wright tells ABC's This Week over 50 ships moved through the strait on Saturday. And when it comes to that key channel,
27: this first candid dialogue
9: will set out what the Iranian goals are and what they think the trade-offs they might have to make are.
10: There is the possibility of severe weather and flash flooding today in parts of the plains and the Midwest, while further south, the Mississippi Gulf Coast is experiencing rapidly rising rivers. Stanley Bowman watching the Biloxi River.
11: I've been living here since 2012, and I've not seen it like this. This is the first for me.
10: Police in New York City say a 51-year-old man fell to his death during a concert last night at Madison Square Garden. Authorities say the man's injuries indicated he fell from an elevated position. His name's not been released. The band Goose was performing at the time and says in a statement it was deeply saddened and heartbroken. Severe weather is possible today, and that could also complicate travel, and today could be one of the busiest travel days of the year. TSA says about 3 million people are expected to be screened at U.S. airports today, a number that could rival Thanksgiving. 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
12: It's 11:02 on Sunday, June 21st, 77 degrees, mostly sunny on this first day of summer, highs near 90. Good morning, I'm Sandy Kozel with the top local stories we're following this hour. A deadly plane crash is being investigated in Bowie. The small plane crashed late last night, killing all three people on board. Authorities say an iPhone crash alert just before midnight prompted a massive ground and air search involving multiple agencies. The plane was found close to a residential area off Scarlet Oak Court, not far from a playground. Maryland State Police spokesperson Elena Russo says investigators are still trying to figure out what caused it.
14: The preliminary investigation at this point indicates that at about 11:30 p.m. last night, a single-engine Piper Cherokee with a pilot and two passengers on board were en route from Ocean City, New Jersey to Montgomery County Air Park. For when reasons unknown at this time, the plane crashed in a wooded area in Bowie.
12: Russo also says the plane belongs to a Montgomery County flight school and may have been on a training flight. A moped driver was killed Saturday evening by a car trying to get away from a U.S. Park Police pursuit in Northwest D.C. Happened just before 6 p.m. on the Taft Bridge along Connecticut Avenue. Park Police say they tried to pull the first car over on Rock Creek Parkway, but the driver took off and led them on a chase past the National Zoo. That driver kept going after striking the moped, then colliding with a diplomatic vehicle a block later. D.C. Police, Park Police, National Guard were all on the scene. So was WTOP's Dave Dildine.
15: Looks like it's centered on the bridge over Rock Creek Park, but the light bars extend from the Taft Bridge down Connecticut Avenue into Kalorama. One person here told me that he saw a vehicle at high speed being pursued by Park Police shortly before the collision.
12: Two people from that diplomatic car went to the hospital with non-life-threatening injuries. The three people in the allegedly stolen car tried to run from the scene, but D.C. police arrested them. They were also treated at the hospital. Police say they'll release the names of the person killed and the three people arrested later today. Maryland holds its Democratic primary on Tuesday. A lot of attention is focusing on the race in the 5th Congressional District. That's the seat being vacated by Steny Hoyer after 45 years on Capitol Hill. WTOP's Dan Ronan tells us a lot of money is flowing into the race in its final days.
4: Outside groups have spent roughly $4 million in the closing weeks of the campaign, according to Maryland Matters. Much of the money has been supporting Maryland delegate Adrian Bowafo, who has the endorsement of retiring Congressman Steny Hoyer. Several of his opponents, including former U.S. Capitol Police Officer Harry Dunn, businesswoman Quincy Baribe, and former Prince George's County Executive Roshern Baker, recently joined forces to criticize the outside spending. They called on Bowafo and his supporters to reject what they describe as the influence of special interest money. Some of the spending has come from groups tied to the cryptocurrency industry and the American-Israeli Public Affairs Committee, known as AIPAC. A Bowafo campaign spokesman dismissed the concern, calling it a distraction from the issues. Dan Ronan, WTOP News.
12: A Prince George's County restaurateur who says she's accused of violating her lease is now facing a new challenge. WTOP's Liz Anderson tells us this one includes county officials.
16: Kind of just blindsided me, to be honest with you.
17: Monique Rose Sneed is the founder and owner of La Cage, a Latin Cajun fusion kitchen and bar in Camp Springs. Sneed says her current situation started with a few but not many complaints about live music on the patio and a landlord issue about too many people gathering outside the restaurant to enjoy the vibe.
16: I did try to explain that those were not our patrons. They did not patronize La Cage. And that's how we landed where we are now.
17: Sneed tells WTOP now the county liquor board is involved, and she was told La Cage can no longer have entertainment on the patio.
16: To tell me I can't play music on an outside patio when I have an entertainment license is taking 60 seats away from my restaurant.
17: Sneed says this is her main concern.
16: The county being very clear on what their rules are for the entertainment license, which is Rule 75.
17: Live entertainment has been part of a restaurant since the start.
16: There has to be more of a conversation versus, no, you just can't have music outside when you've been doing it for almost 3 years.
17: WTOP has reached out to the Prince George's County Liquor Board for comment. Liz Anderson, WTOP News.
12: Coming up on WTOP and Money News, how much are you willing to pay for an ice cream cone? Traffic and weather in 60 seconds.
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18: I'm David Trone, and I approve this message. Don't believe McLean Delaney's lies. I'm not Ron DeSantis' supporter. I spent a total of 12 minutes with him. 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I support LGBTQ plus rights, for immigrants not to be afraid, and for a country not to be run by a wannabe dictator. And I will fight like hell for every one of these things.
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12: 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Here's Steve Dressner in the WTOP Traffic Center.
6: Good morning, Sandy. Let's head to Maryland. The new crash is on the southbound side of the BW Parkway in the Jessup area before the exit for 175. Looks like we do have the left side block with delays. And after the incident, not seeing anything in your way as you continue down to the Beltway, and even inside the Beltway, pretty good ride down to the district. Staying in Maryland, if you're heading to the Shore Point, you're going to run into a bit of a delay on the eastbound side of Route 50, about a 5 mile backup just to get you to the eastbound span of the Bay Bridge. No two-way in effect, so currently we have two lanes open eastbound, three available westbound. We're not seeing much as far as delays over on that westbound side of Route 50. 270 northbound, the volume has picked up, actually. Clarksburg heading up to Urbana, and that's all volume related. Otherwise, we're in decent shape on the Beltway throughout Prince George's County and Montgomery County. 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
1: For WTOP, I'm meteorologist LaTroy Thornton.
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3: This is a Bloomberg Money Minute. Inflation is no fun, no matter how old you are. Remember the viral video of those English girls griping about the prices at their ice cream van? That was 2 years ago, and it's only gotten worse.
4: The average cost of an ice cream cone has gone from around like $4 or $5 a scoop back in 2019 to more like $6 a scoop.
3: Bloomberg Businessweek's Stacey Vanek-Smith says it's almost to the point that ice cream's a mini luxury item. And food writer Dina Shanker says some brands like Van Leeuwen in New York and Jenny's Splendid Ice Creams are leaning in.
5: They're very committed to using like the best cocoa powder and the best buttermilk fat or what, you know, whatever it is.
3: And Vanek-Smith says many consumers are still willing to scream for top shelf ice cream.
4: So many things are getting out of reach that people want a luxury they can afford.
3: From the Bloomberg Newsroom, I'm Nathan Hager on WTOP.
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2: It's 11:13. I'm Sandy Kozel. Thanks for being with us. Once upon a time, playtime didn't involve a screen. Well, classic children's movie is back, exploring how devices have now captured the attention of kids.
12: Woody!
13: Jesse, hello?
12: Is it as bad out there for toys as they say it is?
14: We're finding more abandoned toys each day.
15: We're down!
12: Tex invaded our house, too.
14: I don't know, Jesse. Toys are for play, but tech is
16: for everything.
12: I'm losing Bonnie to this device.
2: That's from Toy Story 5, now in theaters. Kuya P. of Nerds Rule the World had a review for WTOP's John and Kristen.
17: When Toy Story 4 dropped, I don't know about you guys, I was kind of curious, why are we coming out with a fourth one? And now, you know, this weekend we're getting a fifth one, when they kind of wrapped it up so well. You know, we have kids growing older, toys, maturity.

0: and just we kind of put those playthings to the side, but they came up with a great story, which is why we had the fourth one. And now with the fifth one, I don't know if you guys saw the trailer, but we're dealing with toys and now tech, and how, you know, tech has kind of revolutionized how we play and interact with friends and family, right? So it's toys versus tech in Toy Story 5. Everybody has those leap pads, those iPads, and how does playing with your conventional toys rack up against video games and all this other kind of interaction that you can have with the tech. So Pixar, Disney is delivering us an amazing story. They're still doing it. So shout out to them. We have this wonderful story with all of our returning characters and how we interact with tech that is just so much of a different kind of a playtime than it is with regular playtime. But there is something to be said about playtime and imagination that is unlocked more when you have physical toys. So a great story in Toy Story 5, but we also have a different kind of social interaction than you have with tech in making friends with play things in toys. So another subset story there that is really the most important thing, you know, when you have tech, how are you interacting with other people? If you're always staring down, you're not physically moving around and playing and using your imagination with other kids because you're staring down at an iPad. So Toy Story 5 is delivering the goods once again. We may have a 6, 7, 8, 9, 10. They can continue on if they continue.
1: Oh, Lord. Great.
2: So that's a good one for the kids. This one, maybe not. We have Robin Hood back in theaters in a movie that looks pretty serious and gory.
0: Yes, John, this is a Robin Hood story that we have never seen, or at least I haven't seen it, which is, I gotta say, refreshing to me. We've seen all those previous incarnations. This one's a little bit more gritty, raw, visceral. We have Hugh Jackman now as Robin Hood, but in his prime years, giving us that outlaw story that is perceived a different way. You know, the stories of our legends are told by those that are still alive and people that saw it in different ways. Robin Hood is saying he was an outlaw, pure and simple. He had to murder people. He had to do bad things. And so now he's just ready to let go. There's one last case that he has to deal with, Little John, and living his new life. But that leads him into getting hurt and then finding himself at like this sanctuary with this nurse played by Jodie Comer. And he's just really trying to let go. And so it's a great, gritty, raw, bloody epic, but it kind of slows down towards the middle of the film where it's really a guy trying to come to terms with letting go. I really enjoyed this film in The Death of Robin Hood, John, but it may not be for everybody, especially the beginning. It's very bloody, very gritty, but overall, I like to see this version. It's different, and we see Hugh Jackman just play his heart out in this role along with Jodie Comer. Good film, recommend.
1: A quick look now at the top stories we're working on at WTOP. Three people are dead after a small plane crash near a neighborhood in Bowie. Vice President Vance meets top Iranian officials as the U.S. looks to get negotiations back on track. Keep it here for full details on these stories in the minutes ahead. 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It's 11:18. Traffic and weather on WTOP. Here's Steve Dressner in the WTOP Traffic Center.
3: Sandy, let's head back to Maryland. South Bend over on the BW Parkway before you get to the exit for 175. We do have a crash block in the left side of the roadway. Already seeing a bit of a delay back to Route 100. Northbound side unaffected and traffic moving pretty well, actually. Staying in Maryland, 95 northbound, carrying a bit of volume, leaving the Laurel area, heading up past Route 32. And we're still jammed up, getting pretty heavy now, eastbound Route 50, heading towards the Chesapeake Bay Bridge. Currently, we're looking at about a five-mile delay. Now we're seeing delays all the way back to the Severns. Probably going to be about a 40, 45-minute trip to get you to the eastbound span of the Bay Bridge with no two-way traffic currently in effect. So two lanes open eastbound, three available westbound, and also starting to get backed up a bit on the westbound side as you approach Stevensville. It's time to say goodnight to that check engine light. 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I'm Steve Dresner. Your next traffic report coming up in less than 10 minutes.
1: Now to AccuWeather meteorologist LaTroy Thornton.
4: Today brings the first day of summer as well as Father's Day. And whatever takes you outside today, expect a dry day with a mix of clouds and sun and a high of 89 before more clouds build in for tonight with a low of 71. That leads to a wetter day for tomorrow with plenty of clouds around, especially later in the day. There can be a morning shower for some with a higher chance for a couple of late day or evening showers, even a heavy thunderstorm. Any storm may bring flooding downpours, damaging winds, perhaps a tornado with a high of 92. That leads into a less warm day for Tuesday, though. It's a dry day with clouds and sun and a high of 81, with lower humidity into Wednesday and plenty of sunshine, the high 85, before more clouds on Thursday, perhaps an afternoon thunderstorm, high 86. For WTOP, I'm meteorologist LaTroy Thornton.
1: 79 degrees in Manassas. It's 78 in Frederick, 81 at Metro Center. 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
1: At 11:21, Pride Weekend continues today in Washington for the Capitol Pride Festival and concert on Pennsylvania Avenue near the Capitol. While tens of thousands will be celebrating, WTOP's Jimmy Alexander tells us many in the LGBTQ plus community believe events like these are important in the current political environment.
10: So many of us in the last year and a half have been kicked out of the service, have lost benefits.
11: That's Gwen Fite, who is with Sparta Pride, the 501(c) that represents transgender active duty service members, veterans, and their dependents.
10: And we have so many people been on foreign deployments, served their country, and they all deserve better. And the people of D.C. know that.
12: I want to raise my daughter in a world where she sees joy and celebration and diversity.
11: That's why Jennifer Bendery and her young daughter, who live on Capitol Hill, are marching in the parade with D.C. public schools.
12: I want her to grow up just seeing rainbows and support for all people. I want her to learn that again and again and again.
11: From Capitol Pride, Jimmy Alexander, WTOP News.
1: A new museum opens to the public this Thursday in Washington. What's unique about it is that it's under the Lincoln Memorial. WTOP's Alan Etter got an early look at what is called the memorial's undercroft.
13: Hidden for a century, now the public will be able to get a look at what went into building this massive 38,000-ton memorial to America's 16th president.
14: We are currently underneath the sanctum, the center chamber.
13: Kevin Grease is the superintendent of the monuments here on the National Mall. Construction of the Lincoln Memorial began in 1914 and was completed in 1922. Inside the undercroft, you see massive 50-foot-tall pillars. Because D.C. was built on a swamp, these structures had to be driven down into the bedrock to secure the monument, which has hosted some of the most important events in American history.
15: We hold these truths to be self-evident, that all men are created equal.
16: I'm very proud of that. The National Mall is a public forum that has evolved over time because it's the front yard of the White House and the seat of government and a global city, that if you have something to say, positive, negative, doesn't matter. Your free speech is welcomed here.
13: This museum, which cost $69 million to create, features interactive exhibits of the Emancipation Proclamation and the 13th Amendment. Alan Etter, WTOP News.
1: 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A 3-year-old girl is dead in Baltimore after being hit by a stolen car driven by a young teenager. Baltimore police say it happened on West Pratt Street in the Carrollton Ridge neighborhood early Saturday afternoon. The toddler was taken to a local hospital where she later died. Later, police found the car and the driver, a 14-year-old boy. Officers say the car involved in the crash had been reported stolen by one of the boy's relatives earlier in the day. Rumors that Taylor Swift was planning to marry at her Rhode Island home this weekend have drawn fans, photographers, and curious visitors to the seaside village of Watch Hill after a large tent appeared near her estate. Speculation was never confirmed, but it highlights the enduring fascination with the pop star in the community where she's owned a home for more than a decade. Sports on WTOP brought to you by Amentum, delivering advanced solutions for space and defense. Ben Raby, this is a good day for an athlete. A lot of people are going to know the name of around here.
17: Yeah, big morning overseas on the tennis side. In Halle, Germany, the DMV native Francis Tiafoe delivering on Father's Day.
18: It's a fourth ATP Tour title for Francis Tiafoe. The biggest of his career. A superb performance from start to finish today. Flawless tennis. And it's Big Bo who stands tall.
17: That's how it sounded on Tennis Channel. Francis Tiafoe capturing his fourth career ATP title, his first since 2023. Made it look easy. Beat world number 7, Taylor Fritz, in straight sets. He was terrific. He didn't face a single break point. Won the match in just 66 minutes. And this marking the first time that Francis Tiafoe has beaten 3 top 10 players in the same tournament. And Tiafoe himself will now rise up the rankings. He will move back into the top 20 when the latest rankings are released tomorrow. And surely now he will head into Wimbledon feeling good about himself with a healthy swagger. So way to go, Francis Tiafoe.
1: Oh, yeah. Good for him.
17: And that is now 2 weeks in a row where a local product has won a tournament. Last week it was on the women's side. Robin Montgomery, a rising player in her early 20s. She won in the Netherlands. And today in Germany, it's Francis Tiafoe. So representing our region well are Tiafoe and Montgomery. Way to go. Nationals with their fathers in attendance this weekend down in Tampa. They took the middle game of their weekend series 4-3. The final, CJ Abrams, Dylan Cruz, both homering in the Nats win today. They look to make it 2 straight. 140 first pitch. Andrew Alvarez on the mound for the Nats. And the U.S. Open wrapping up today. Final round from Shinnecock Hills. And Wyndham Clark entering the final round with a little bit of breathing room. 6 strokes clear of the field. Scottie Scheffler among those 6 shots back. Ben Raby, WTOP Sports.
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21: Catherine Bauer is considered the mother of public housing and devoted her life to improving housing for low-income families.
22: Passionate, full of energy, always interested in trying to make things better.
21: Elizabeth Deacon is a professor emerita at the University of California, Berkeley, where Bauer taught for decades. Bauer's 1934 book, Modern Housing, is one of the most important books on housing of the 20th century.
22: It's a seminal book that drew upon her experience living and working in Europe about how to provide housing, especially housing that's dignified and affordable and safe for people of all incomes.
21: She was the primary author of the landmark Housing Act of 1937. But when the law contributed to increased segregation by income and race, she spoke out, pushing for mixed income, higher quality housing.
22: It's really important. The idea that you don't just pass the law, set it, and forget it. You make changes. You advocate for doing it better. You recognize that you may make mistakes and that they can be corrected.
21: Bauer served under 3 U.S. presidents, FDR, Truman, and Eisenhower. Lynn Bowie, WTOP News.
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1: to Steve Dresner in the WTOP Traffic Center.
0: Topping our traffic headline, Maryland, southbound BW Parkway before the exit for 175. Crash activity now contained to the shoulder, still minor delays, and in Virginia, pretty heavy now. Southbound I-95 delays beginning in Newington over the Occoquan. Expect off and on delays all the way down to Stafford County. No incidents in the roadway currently, but it is congested all the way down to the area of Stafford County. Minor northbound delays over the Occoquan. North of the bridge, you're good to go to the Springfield Interchange. Need a better rest? Well, let Mattress Firm sleep experts match you with the perfect bed only at their July 4th sale. 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I'm Steve Dresner. Your next traffic report coming up in less than 10 minutes.
1: The WTOP forecast, mostly sunny on this first day of summer, highs near 90. Right now it's 79 degrees in Manassas, 78 in Frederick, 81 at Metro Center at 11:30.
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1: Good morning. I'm Sandy Kozel. Veronica Canales is our producer. Top stories we're following for you today. A deadly plane crash in Bowie is under investigation after a single-engine Piper Cherokee went down in a wooded area last night. Authorities say the aircraft was carrying a pilot and two passengers, all three adults, pronounced dead at the scene. Elena Russo with Maryland State Police says, fortunately, no one on the ground was hurt.
23: It's absolutely a tragic incident that we are here investigating today. It could have been even worse because of the proximity of the crash. It was literally right next to a townhome community in Bowie.
1: Prince George's County fire officials say multiple agencies did an extensive ground and air search after an iPhone crash notification was received. WTOP's Dan Ronan, who is a licensed commercial aviator, tells us about the plane involved.
24: A PA-28, a Cherokee, is a widely used training plane in general aviation, and it is frequently flown, very safe. It is a relatively simple airplane to fly because it does not have retractable landing gear. The gear is fixed. The engine is relatively simple in terms of aviation parlance. Managing the engine and the power settings is relatively simple as compared to other complex, more complicated airplanes. It appears, Ian, as though this pilot and the other people on board might have been on some sort of a night cross country. And as far as nights to fly, last night was a gorgeous night. The temperature was cool. It was in the 70s. The visibility was wide open.
1: The NTSB and FAA are now leading the investigation into that crash. U.S. officials are in Europe to further peace talks with Iran after each nation signed a temporary memorandum of understanding. Fox's Chanley Painter.
25: Vice President J.D. Vance arrived in Switzerland, where he'll lead direct talks with Iran, and their goal, negotiate a long-term peace agreement that includes resolving key questions about the future of Iran's nuclear program. They only have about 60 days to reach a deal. Pakistan and Qatar are participating as mediators. The potential talks come amid growing uncertainty surrounding the Strait of Hormuz. Tehran claims it is once again closing the vital waterway. They say it's in response to renewed Israeli strikes on Iran-backed Hezbollah in southern Lebanon. Iran argues the attacks violate the memo of understanding. Israel, though, says they were in retaliation for Hezbollah strikes that killed an Israeli soldier.
1: Israeli Prime Minister Netanyahu says he will continue attacking Hezbollah as long as its members continue to threaten Israel. Despite the uncertainty over the flow of oil, gas prices continue to fall. Here's ABC's Andrew Dimbert.
26: Analysts expect prices to continue easing heading into the 4th of July holiday and potentially through the rest of summer as oil markets respond to the reopening of the Strait of Hormuz and falling crude prices. But any relief at the pump is likely to come gradually. That's because stations are often selling fuel they bought days or even weeks ago at higher prices. The national average for a gallon of regular now sits just under $4 a gallon at $3.92, about 4 cents lower than yesterday and down more than 50 cents from its spring peak when concerns over the war in the Middle East and disruptions to oil shipments sent prices soaring.
1: AAA puts the average price for a gallon of gasoline now at $3.69 in Virginia, $3.82 in Maryland, $4.21 in the district. There's a growing fire emergency in Los Angeles because of an ongoing blaze at a cold storage warehouse containing food. California Governor Gavin Newsom has proclaimed a state of emergency for L.A.'s Boyle Heights neighborhood. Fire Chief James Moore says the days-old fire is becoming more complicated because of rotting food inside the building. That's creating a hazard for first responders.
4: Initially, it was reported to us that the majority of that product was bread and wheat products. However, we're slowly learning as we start getting into this building that it is far from that. There's a lot of meat products in there, chicken, fish, poultry, pork, and beef. That's going to start to spoil. So that's going to create a hazard in itself.
1: Los Angeles officials say two shelters are open for residents ordered out of their homes by the fire. Shakespeare once asked, what's in a name? For President Trump, it could be a nicer ice.
6: The question posed to respondents on President Trump's Truth Social website asked, should ICE, Immigration and Customs Enforcement, be changed to NICE, National Immigration and Customs Enforcement? In the post, President Trump said, ICE has been abused by fake news media at levels never seen before. He called ICE great patriots who do a fantastic job. The president said the name change would totally discombobulate crooked, dishonest, and unpatriotic reporters and journalists who'd have to say we went to a NICE facility today, or NICE agents have deported a violent drug dealer. The president suggested the name change would make the fake news media go totally crazy. Deborah Valentine, Fox News.
1: President Trump is lashing out at Italian Prime Minister Giorgia Meloni once more. He insisted she asked over and over for a photo with him at the recent Group of Seven summit in France. And he's criticizing what he says was Italy's lack of cooperation during the Iran war. Trump's remarks on social media are deepening the spat between the allies. Meloni has called Trump's claim completely fabricated and is now saying that Trump's constant unprovoked attacks are senseless. The dust-up led Italy's foreign minister to cancel a planned trip to the United States. Coming up after traffic and weather, tomato prices are going through the roof. You can blame the weather. It's 11:36.
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1: Traffic and weather on WTOP. Here's Steve Dresner in the WTOP Traffic Center.
0: Let's head to the district. It's getting pretty slow inbound 14th Street Bridge onto the northbound side of the 395 freeway. Delays reach up all the way to Main Avenue. Not bad on the southbound side. In both directions to DC 295, carrying plenty of volume from Benning all the way up to Pennsylvania. No current problems reported in either direction over on I-295. We do have a work zone set up northbound on the Rock Creek Parkway. It's really slowing things down beginning at K Street Northwest, and that does extend up to the area of Massachusetts Avenue. Southbound side currently not affected. In Maryland, a bit of positive news, if you will. Southbound on the BW Parkway up near 175. Crash activity cleared. Still minor delays, but we're certainly jammed up eastbound Route 50. About a five-mile delay, roughly 35, 40 minutes to get you to the eastbound span of the Chesapeake Bay Bridge. Currently, two lanes available eastbound, three going westbound. 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I'm Steve Dresner. Your next traffic report coming up in less than 10 minutes.
1: Thank you, Steve, and happy Father's Day to you and to all the dads out there. Now to the P.J. 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Trust PJ.com. Here's AccuWeather meteorologist LaTroy Thornton.
9: Today brings a mixture of sunshine and clouds for the first day of summer. It's also Father's Day, and it's a dry day to get out and do something with a high of 89, with tonight bringing more clouds in and a low of 71. That leads into the risk for a morning shower tomorrow. Otherwise, some sun gives way to clouds and a breezy and hot day. Watch for a couple of late day or evening showers and a thunderstorm that may be severe, bringing damaging wind gusts, perhaps even a tornado with a high of 92. Then less warm for Tuesday, but nice with clouds and sun, high 81. For WTOP, I'm meteorologist LaTroy Thornton.
1: It's 81 degrees in Hyattsville, 81 in Herndon, 82 in Foggy Bottom at 1140. Money news on WTOP. Here's Charlie Pellett.
10: This is a Bloomberg Money Minute. Tomatoes are a summer staple, whether it's part of a backyard barbecue or in salads, but prices are way up.
11: So we saw U.S. tomato prices rise by about 40% between January and April, the biggest three-month increase for U.S. tomato prices since 2006.
10: Emma Court wrote the story for Bloomberg News, and she says if you're looking for a primary culprit, blame the weather.
11: A lot of different factors at play, but ultimately extreme weather playing a pretty big role in sort of carving out the harvest and leading to less supply, you know, higher prices.
10: Raising the question of when might we see some relief.
11: The experts I've spoken with don't expect, unfortunately, tomato prices to recover to the levels that they had been before. You're going to have better tomato supply, but not enough to make up for all of these sort of disruptions.
10: And it's not just tomatoes. Coffee and beef are also higher, and economists are warning that as global warming intensifies, food price shocks will become more common. From the Bloomberg Newsroom, I'm Charlie Pelleton, WTOP.
1: It's 11:41. Time is almost up for folks affected by a donut chain's data breach to get some dough.
12: Monday is the deadline to file a claim in Krispy Kreme's more than $1.6 million class action settlement. The lawsuit stems from a 2024 breach that exposed employees' personal data, which according to the company included names, birth dates, social security numbers, and financial account access information. Reps say notices were sent to those affected. The average payout is estimated to be around $75, while those who have documented losses could get up to $3,500. Folks can see the full details at KrispyKremeDataSettlement.com. Kristen Goodwin, Fox News.
1: Police sirens and flashing lights are being supplemented by drones in over 1,000 law enforcement agencies across the U.S. SWAT teams can send them into buildings or use them to track suspects in foot chases. They're being used alongside flock cameras you see in shopping mall parking lots and on the side of the road. WTOP's Ralph Fox talked with digital expert Kim Commando about the increasing use of surveillance tech.
14: Some trade groups say the devices are transforming policing, but are they going too far? Kim says while they can be intimidating, they're extremely effective.
15: Let's say somebody drives through an area where there's a flock camera and it flags the license plate as a bad guy or gal. And so what the police can then do is launch a drone that will follow that vehicle in real time. The drone can read a license plate from 2,000 feet up. It hits 60 miles an hour, and it can arrive in 85 seconds. That's faster than any cop car.
14: They've also been used to track missing kids and the elderly. You can find more details through Kim's newsletter at getkim.com. Ralph Fox, WTOP News.
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1: It's 11:45. I'm Sandy Kozell. Thanks for being with us. For the 13th year, the D.C. region's top employers have been recognized for creating workplaces where employees feel valued and supported. Here's how the list was created.
22: People want to feel appreciated in their roles.
1: Bob Helbig is the media partnerships director for Energage, the company that surveyed thousands of workers to come up with a list for this year's top workplaces.
22: We invited almost 10,000 companies to participate, surveyed thousands of employees, and the winners list came down to 342 employers in the region.
1: The Nakapura companies, which earned the top spot among the region's largest employers, says the recognition reflects the culture they work to build every day. See the list and read more about how the winners were picked at WTOP.com. Keeping your finances in order doesn't always require a lot of time or effort. There are several relatively easy things you can do to help protect your money and keep your finances on track. Daniel DeVise, a personal finance reporter for USA Today, says one of the most effective ways to guard against identity theft is freezing your credit.
27: If you have frozen credit, it means no bad person can open an account, borrow money in your name, and it might be the single best defense against identity theft. And you got to be careful doing it because you can mess it up if you're not careful, but there are organizations like USPIRG that offer step-by-step guides, and you basically go through the three big credit bureaus, and there are sites on their websites that guide you through it.
1: There's a push for a new statue in New York, one to honor the leader of the NBA champion Knicks.
28: A lot of New York Knicks fans probably wouldn't complain to see a statue of Jalen Brunson outside Madison Square Garden. And now Benjamin Cohen wants a shot at making it happen, accusing the city's first fan of dropping the ball on the idea. The popular social media influencer asked Mayor Zoran Mamdani about immortalizing the 6'2 point guard in bronze. Mamdani laughed it off. Now Cohen says he's found an artist who's ready to share a rendering along with the funds to make it happen, and most importantly, Cohen says, a strong desire from the community to see the project become a reality. Cohen says Brunson came in, put his head down, did the work, and led the team to its first championship in over 50 years. He says he can't think of anyone more deserving of a statue.
1: That's Fox's Daria Elbinger. Now to the top stories we're working on at WTOP. A single-engine plane crashed in Bowie, Maryland last night. Police say the pilot and two passengers were killed. Maryland's Democratic primary is Tuesday, with a lot of attention focusing on the seat being vacated by Steny Hoyer. Keep it here for full details on the minutes ahead. 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It's 11:48. Traffic and weather on WTOP. Here's Steve Dressner in the WTOP Traffic Center.
0: Let's head to Virginia. We're slowing down on the inner loop of the Capitol Beltway from the toll road down to the American Legion Bridge. That's all volume related. Pretty stacked up on the southbound side at 95 from Newington over the Occoquan. And now we're seeing a steady stream of volume from the Occoquan all the way down to Stafford County. Once you're south of Stafford, pretty good trip to the Fredericksburg area. Minor volume delays on the northbound side at the Occoquan. After the bridge, all clear to the Springfield Interchange. Traffic doing nicely on 66. Not seeing much in along the 395 corridor. Pretty clear ride from Springfield all the way down to the inbound lanes of the 14th Street Bridge. And we're in pretty good shape in both directions along the GW Parkway. Traffic's brought to you by Cascades Dental. 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I'm Steve Dresner. Your next traffic report coming up in less than 10 minutes.
1: Now to AccuWeather meteorologist LaTroy Thornton.
9: The second half of the weekend is also both the first day of summer and Father's Day, with a mixture of clouds and sun in store and a dry day for any outdoor plans with a high of 89. With clouds building through tonight and a low of 71, it does look to stay dry until tomorrow morning, when there can be a shower for some. Otherwise, we'll still have some sun during the day before clouds build by late in the day, leading to the risk for a couple of late day or evening showers, even a heavy thunderstorm after a rather hot Monday. Any storm may bring damaging winds, even a tornado with a high of 92, leading to a less warm and rather nice Tuesday with another mix of sun and clouds, high 81. Wednesday brings in lower humidity and lots of sun, the high 85, with more clouds for Thursday as the next storm brings an afternoon thunderstorm, high 82. For WTOP, I'm meteorologist LaTroy Thornton.
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2: 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I'm Gigi Barnett.
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1: At 11:52, rescue crews have been busy on the Potomac River recently, conducting rescue and recovery operations. This comes as open water swimming has gained in popularity in recent years. But as WTOP's Gigi Barnett explains, there are a few things to know before diving in.
4: Swimming in open water, there's a certain magic to it.
2: But ultramarathon open water swimmer Katie Pumphrey says swimming in lakes, rivers, and bays can turn deadly fast. While most people follow the number one rule to swim in groups, what they don't know is
4: lakes have very different challenges that rivers have, right, versus oceans. So it's not just what the weather is doing with wind and rain, but also does that body of water have currents? Does it have tidal changes?
2: She says know before you go. Here's something else.
4: I really very strongly suggest that people swim only in designated swimming areas, you know, or you're looking for an organized event.
2: Gigi Barnett, WTOP News.
1: Authorities in Texas are investigating a crash involving a Tesla that killed a 76-year-old woman in her home.
6: The driver, 44-year-old Michael Butler, told police he was using the car's automated driving assistance system at the time of the deadly crash. Deputies say he was taken to the hospital and showed no signs of intoxication. He's cooperating with the investigation and has not been charged. It's the second incident involving Teslas in Texas in roughly 2 months. In mid-April, a Tesla driver said his car's autopilot suddenly accelerated through a railroad gate, narrowly missing a fast-approaching train. Alex Perche, ABC News, Washington.
1: Work is underway to preserve the first 250 years of American history in a time capsule. Fox's David Spunt tells us it won't see the light of day until the nation's 500th birthday.
20: In less than 3 weeks, this time capsule will be buried under almost 8 feet of Philadelphia soil, just steps from Independence Hall, where more than 50 men debated then declared independence from Great Britain 250 years ago. Engineers at the National Institute of Standards and Technology were tasked with building a capsule. Once sealed, the time capsule will weigh about 1,000 pounds, with unique items from all 50 states, plus U.S. territories and the District of Columbia. Items range from a Coca-Cola bottle to an iPhone 17 to a pocket copy of the Constitution signed by 11 former and current Supreme Court justices.
1: The data from the documents will be contained in a synthetic DNA capsule, roughly the size of a thimble. M&M's will be debuting dye-free candies for its 85th anniversary in August.
7: Consumers will still see red, orange, yellow, and green, but no blue or brown M&M's due to difficulties making those colors without synthetic dyes. Parent company Mars making that move to comply with the Make America Healthy Again movement's initiative to rid food of artificial dyes along with other toxic additives and pesticide residues. Health and Human Services Secretary Robert F. Kennedy Jr. saying all those play a significant role in numerous health problems. Paul Stevens, Fox News.
1: Sports on WTOP, powered by Maximus, moving people and technology forward. Here's Ben Raby.
8: All right, Sandy, the big win this morning for the big foe, Francis Tiafoe. He captures the title in Halle, Germany. It's one of the big tune-up events ahead of Wimbledon, and Tiafoe gets it done. He beats Taylor Fritz in straight sets in the final. For Tiafoe, his fourth career ATP title, he certainly earned this one. He beat a trio of top 10 players in the same week for the first time in his career. And after making a coaching change after last season, Tiafoe acknowledging this morning, things are certainly trending in the right direction.
10: It's been a good year, man. It's been a good year. You guys have been great. We've been pushing, you know, since early, the end of last year, and we've only been going... Only be going to the moon, as we say. So let's just keep going. Let's enjoy this one, and let's get ready for SW19 here in a week.
8: SW19, that a reference to Wimbledon. That gets going in just over a week, and certainly the Hyattsville native has to be feeling good about themselves now heading into the finale of the grass court season. Meanwhile, the Nationals wrapping up their series today in Tampa Bay. Nats looking to build off yesterday's 4-3 win over the Rays. C.J. Abrams, Dylan Cruz, both homering as the Nationals remain in an NL wildcard position. Meanwhile, a trio of former Nationals impressing in Philadelphia last night. Kyle Schwarber, Trey Turner, and Bryce Harper. Those three combined to go 10 for 15 with 10 runs driven in. Schwarber himself had three home runs on the night, and Bryce Harper hit for the cycle for the first time in his big league career. Ben Raby, WTOP Sports.
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1: Steve Dresner in the WTOP Traffic Center.
0: Topping our traffic headlines, Maryland. If you have plans to head to the Eastern Shore, eastbound Route 50, about a six and a half mile delay to get you to the eastbound span of the Chesapeake Bay Bridge. Two-way traffic is not in effect, so we only have two lanes open eastbound, three going westbound. Minor delays also on the westbound side as you approach Stevensville. Once you get out to the westbound span, our traffic moves to speed. The WTOP Traffic Center is presented by Window Nation. 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I'm Steve Dresner. Your next traffic report coming up in 10 minutes.
1: To AccuWeather meteorologist LaTroy Thornton.
9: Today brings a mix of clouds and sun for the first day of summer and Father's Day, high 89. But tonight looks rather cloudy with a low of 71, followed by a spotty morning shower tomorrow. Then clouds build with a couple couple of late day or evening showers and a heavy thunderstorm around, perhaps even severe with damaging winds and a tornado possible, high 92. For WTOP, I'm meteorologist LaTroy Thornton.
1: 79 degrees at 11:59.
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1: Good afternoon, I'm Sandy Kozel. Coming up, Vice President Vance meets directly with Iranian officials as tensions test a fragile deal.
14: Police investigating a deadly plane crash near a neighborhood in Bowie. I'm Grace Newton.
15: A rare congressional opening in Maryland has attracted a crowded field of candidates and millions of dollars in campaign spending. I'm Dan Ronan.
16: Virginia maps out its road plan for the next 6 years. I'm Ian Crawford.
1: 12 o'clock.
17: From ABC News, I'm Mike Dubusky. Vice President J.D. Vance in Switzerland today for what's being billed as a quadrilateral meeting between the U.S., Iran, Pakistan, and Qatar. It's all aimed at bringing an end to the conflict in Iran. The vice president speaking before that meeting began.
19: The opening of the Strait of Hormuz, the ending of the Iranian nuclear program, all of these things have already been accomplished. The question before us now is how much more can we accomplish together? Can we turn over a new leaf? Can we change relations in the Middle East permanently?
17: However, Iran said yesterday it was going to close the Strait of Hormuz again following Israel's continued attacks in Lebanon. 126 people have died there since Friday, according to Lebanese officials. ABC News foreign correspondent Tom Sufi Burridge is in Switzerland.
24: Looming over everything right now is the fact that Iran Saturday announced that once again it was shutting the Strait of Hormuz. So even before these much more complicated negotiations begin on the future of Iran's nuclear program, that memorandum of understanding signed by President Trump less than 4 days ago appears to be at risk of falling apart.
17: President Trump told Fox News this morning that he's communicated with Iranian officials about the Strait, apparently telling those officials if you close it, you won't have a country. There is a travel rush on this weekend as the country celebrates Father's Day. ABC's Andrew Dimbert is at Newark Liberty International Airport in New Jersey.
25: The TSA expects to screen more than 3 million people to pass through security checkpoints today, a level that would rival Thanksgiving. The crush of travelers has been building all weekend. The TSA says it screened just under 3 million people Thursday, followed by another nearly 3 million Friday, and heavy volumes Saturday as Americans took advantage of the Juneteenth holiday weekend.
17: Authorities in New York City say a man died after apparently falling from a high area during a concert last night. Police say they're still investigating how that incident unfolded. You're listening to ABC News.
26: It is 12:02 on a Sunday, June the 21st, 2026. Right now, 82 degrees, going up near 90 today. And a good afternoon to you. I'm Mike Murillo. Happy Father's Day to all the fathers out there. The top local stories we're following this hour. Three people are dead after a small plane crash near Bowie last night. It happened in a neighborhood, and everyone on board that plane, two adult passengers and a pilot, were killed. It's still not clear what caused the crash. WTOP's Grace Newton has details.
14: Police believe the flight, which was en route to Montgomery County from Ocean City, New Jersey, belonged to a local flight school and was possibly participating in a training flight. The plane went down just before midnight by routes 50 and 301. Elena Russo with Maryland State Police.
29: The site of the crash is very close to a townhome community behind a playground.
14: An iPhone crash alert from someone on board was ultimately what tipped first responders off. They located the plane in a wooded area around 3:45 a.m.
29: It's absolutely a tragic incident that we are here investigating today.
14: Grace Newton, WTOP News.
26: Now the NTSB and FAA are now leading that investigation. Two people are dead after a crash along I-95 in Fairfax County. It happened shortly after 2 this morning. Investigators say a car was going very fast when it ran off the road, hit about 75 feet of guardrail, then slammed into a tree and went down an embankment. At some point, the car then caught fire. People nearby were able to pull the driver out and get them to a hospital. Two passengers in the car died at the scene. It's still unclear what led to that crash. Election 2026 on WTOP. For the first time in more than 4 decades, voters in Maryland's 5th Congressional District will choose a new representative. WTOP's Dan Ronan reports the race to replace retiring Congressman Steny Hoyer is drawing national attention.
15: Steny Hoyer has represented the district since 1981, making this one of Maryland's most significant open seat races in years. 24 Democrats are competing for the nomination, and outside groups have spent roughly $4 million in the final stretch of the campaign. Much of the money, according to Maryland Matters, has been used to support Maryland delegate Adrian Bowafo, who has the backing of Hoyer, Governor Wes Moore, and Senator Angela Alsobrooks. The spending has become a major issue in the race. Former U.S. Capitol Police Officer Harry Dunn, businesswoman Quincy Baribe, and former Prince George's County Executive Rashern Baker have criticized the influx of outside money and questioned its influence on the campaign. Bowafo's campaign has rejected that criticism, saying the voters are focused on the issues that matter most to the district. Dan Ronan, WTOP News.
26: A Virginia board has just signed off on a six-year plan to improve transportation across the Commonwealth. WTOP's Ian Crawford breaks down how it includes nearly $1 billion set aside for public transit.
2: The vast majority of the money in the plan, over $5 billion, is dedicated to road construction and maintenance, some of which is earmarked for payments to Virginia's cities and counties. Another $1.6 billion will be set aside to support other agencies, including the agencies that collect tolls. But the Commonwealth Transportation Board will direct about $930 million to support public transportation programs. That ranges from paratransit and transit operations to money going to both Metro and Virginia Railway Express. The plan takes effect on July 1st. Ian Crawford, WTOP News.
26: If you were at Dulles International Airport or a clinic in Adams Morgan on June the 17th, you could have been exposed to measles. That's what health officials in Maryland, D.C., and Virginia are warning you. The Maryland resident was at Dulles International between 6 and 11 that morning and later at Mary's Center from 4 to 8:30 that evening. If you were in those places during those times, you are being urged to watch for symptoms, since measles can linger in the air for up to 2 hours after someone leaves. Montgomery County's Sheriff's Office is facing backlash after a detainee was improperly transferred to U.S. Immigration and Customs Enforcement last week. The incident is drawing criticism from county leaders and renewed attention on how local agencies are following Maryland's Community Trust Act, which limits cooperation with federal immigration authorities. Sheriff Maxwell Wee addressed the issue in an interview with WUSA 9.
3: Quite frankly, we had a failure here. I have now reviewed the detainer paperwork. It did note that, but it was still a civil detainer, that there were homeland security and public safety concerns about this subject. However, that still did not meet the criteria for released ICE.
26: He says the office is now adding mandatory clearance checks and plans to expand staff training to help prevent similar mistakes. Coming up on WTOP, Southwest CEO says Iran war, the war there, hasn't impacted business travel. More on that just ahead after traffic and weather here on WTOP.
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26: Traffic and weather on your Father's Day Sunday. Ralph Fox, how are things looking out there?
7: Mike, the Sunday drive off to a fairly mild start. We do have a couple of issues that folks should be aware of, and they're mainly volume delays. Taking a look at Route 50 as you make your way eastbound for folks heading towards the beach, we got about a six and a half mile delay to get up to and across the Chesapeake Bay Bridge. No word of anything blocking, just maybe a lot of folks heading the same direction at the same time. On the westbound side, you've got delays coming through Y Mills, and you should be good heading back west around the Capitol Beltway. Just some minor volume delays, nothing major to tell you about. 270 on the northbound side, you got delays from Clarksburg up through Urbana. That usually means there's something happening, but we don't have any reports of anything yet. So if you're making your way through there, let us know. Southbound, no major delays to tell you about. 95 on the Virginia side of things, you are heavy across the Occoquan, to be expected. Also through Dale City as well, and you really don't get a break until you get past Triangle. So a lot of volume heading 95 south at this hour. Northbound, no major delays to tell you about. 66 in good shape as well. Back on the Maryland side in Burtonsville, 29 southbound near Greencastle Road, there was word of a crash, and there was a vehicle that was over the road, like off to the side of the road, but just in a position that it was going to be difficult to remove it. There were police there earlier. The WTOP Traffic Center is brought to you by Fitzgerald. 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
1: In March versus February, so businesses are out traveling themselves trying to generate the revenue they need for the higher cost environment.
2: Southwest Airlines COO Andrew Watterson says business travel is really strong and demand has held up despite higher costs from the impact of the war in Iran. He spoke with Bloomberg on the sidelines of the IATA conference in Brazil, where he explained what's driving demand for business travel.
1: Corporate profits really drive business travel, and corporate profits has held up well, and job growth is also strong, and that drives leisure travel. So the fundamentals of demand generation are strong.
2: There had been speculation that businesses would pull back on first class and business class travel because of surging jet fuel prices. Airlines raised base fares and increased baggage fees. But Watterson says he still hasn't seen a dip in travel. Rather, he says business travel has come back strong from a year ago when there was more uncertainty because of tariffs. From the Bloomberg Newsroom, I'm Amy Morris on WTOP.
3: Coming up on WTOP, there are signs of war in Ukraine may be shifting as it drags into a fourth year. We'll break it down with WTOP's JJ Green ahead. 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
3: It is 1214. I'm Mike Murillo. Thanks for being with us. The war in Ukraine is deep into its fourth year while Russia continues to launch massive numbers of drones and missiles at Ukraine. Ukraine appears now to have the upper hand. WTOP National Security Correspondent J.J. Green discussed it with former U.S. NATO Ambassador Kurt Volker, who said the war is turning in Ukraine's favor.
15: I completely agree with that. In fact, I think it started to turn already in December and January. That is when Ukraine started to take out more Russian soldiers off the battlefield than Russia was able to field on a monthly basis. So that's not a sustainable position for Russia in the long run. In addition to that, Ukraine has developed long-range strike capabilities where they are hitting Russia's oil refining and oil export infrastructure, which is putting a big chunk or a big dent into the Kremlin's ability to make money. So that is significant. And then they've also been using medium range strikes to go after Russia's logistics. So they are taking out bridges, rails, roadways that are connecting Crimea with Russia itself and that are being used to support Russia's forces in the field. So all of these things are looking very bad.

0: for Putin right now.
1: Where did Ukraine get this technology explosion from? Or was this something that was gradual in the pipeline that was getting bigger as time passed? Because it seems as though, just talking to a number of sources from the region, that they now have drones that are bigger, drones that are more powerful, drones that are stealthier than Russia's. Where did this come from?
0: Right. So several different ways of looking at that. One of them is that during the Soviet Union days, Ukraine was the source of engines for military equipment, for aircraft, for rocket engines. They were all built in Ukraine. So they have a lot of engineers and a lot of industrial capacity. They also, when this full-scale invasion broke out, they went beyond their traditional large-scale industrial enterprises and started empowering startups and entrepreneurs, saying, we want you to come up with new stuff. We can't beat the Russians in terms of size and volume and old equipment, but we can out-innovate and out-compete them. So a lot of people got a license to experiment and to sell to the government. Then I'm sure there were programs that the Ukrainians had where they were working with other countries or other defense tech companies to learn from them. Israel comes to mind, Israeli companies. And then finally, everything the Russians threw at them, they took a look at, they tested, they learned from, and they improved on it. And so they kept innovating and innovating until they developed the best in class in drone warfare, in AI-driven drone warfare, in AI-driven counter-drone technology, so much so that some people estimate 70 to 80% of the defense needs that they have for the front lines right now are manufactured in Ukraine.
1: And how does this impact the trajectory of this conflict? Time frame? Does Russia have much time to stay in this war?
0: Well, there's probably no limit to Putin's willingness to make his own people suffer and pay for this. So I think that he's not in a hurry to get a ceasefire. He thinks he can still, you know, grind the Ukrainians down some way, split the West, force a negotiation where he then makes demands and negotiations to get an agreement. So I don't think Putin is giving up soon.
2: WTOP National Security Correspondent J.J. Green. A quick look at the top stories working on at WTOP. There was a deadly plane crash in Bowie overnight. Three people on board that plane were killed. The NTSB says it's now investigating. New talks with Iran as Vice President Vance meets with top officials in Switzerland. Keep it here for full details on these stories in the minutes ahead. 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Over to Ralph Fox in the traffic center.
3: Mike, we got a call out for a crash. This is going to be on DC 295. Not sure which direction, south or northbound, but it appears to be in the area of Pennsylvania Avenue. So watch for the response there and any slowing. Now on the southbound side, you will see slowing. This is from some earlier delays. It's going to start just after Nanny Hill and Burroughs, and that will ease up just after East Capitol. The southeast-southwest freeway, you got slowing in both directions. Looks like just a lot of folks out and about for the day. And in D.C. as well, the Capitol Pride Festival affects Pennsylvania Avenue, Constitution, and 3rd to 7th Streets as well. So things going on there also. Around the Capitol Beltway, no major issues to tell you about. You do have that delay developing. This is going to be the inner loop as you make your way across the American Legion Bridge. You also got a bit of southbound delay just after the 270 spur. 270 remains slow northbound. This is going to be Hyattstown to Urbana, stop and go. We are seeing some slowdown in the southbound lanes as well in the area of Hyattstown. Again, no reports of anything blocking yet, but looks like there's something going on there for sure. And folks, 50 eastbound, you're going to need some extra time if you're heading either to the beach or just to some random Father's Day event. You've got about a six and a half mile delay. Caller tells us it takes about 30 to 45 minutes to get up and through that. 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Ralph Fox, your next traffic report in about 10 minutes.
2: Now to AccuWeather meteorologist Chad Merrill.
4: Our quiet stretch of weather continues this afternoon with a mix of sun and clouds and a high of 89. Mainly cloudy tonight, the low temperature 71. A couple of spots, we'll see a shower early tomorrow, very brief in nature, and then a few showers and a heavy thunderstorm tomorrow between 4 and 7 p.m. Flooding downpours and damaging wind gusts, the main threat, the high temperature 94 before the storms come through. Could have a thunderstorm early on Tuesday, otherwise a mix of sun and clouds with a high temperature of 81. We've got less humid weather in store on Wednesday with a mostly sunny sky, the high temperature 85, and then a mix of sun and clouds with a thunderstorm possible in the afternoon on Thursday, best chance east of the Blue Ridge Mountains, the high temperature 89. For WTOP, I'm meteorologist Chad Merrill.
2: Right now, 82 degrees Springfield, Virginia, 82 degrees Farragut Square in D.C., and 83 degrees in Laurel, Maryland. 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Coming up on WTOP, a police chase ends with a deadly crash in Northwest D.C. We'll have more in the news coming up. It's in 60 seconds.
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2: It is 12:22. A moped driver is dead after being struck by a car, fleeing U.S. Park Police on the Taft Bridge. D.C. police say the car had been reported stolen when it sped off from officers yesterday, and after hitting a moped, it kept going before crashing into a diplomatic vehicle just a block away. WTOP's Dave Dildine was near where it all ended at Calorama Road and Connecticut Avenue.
10: There was still a great deal of police activity visible on the Taft Bridge after nightfall. Both D.C. police and U.S. Park Police cruisers. Crime scene tape across Connecticut Avenue. Six members of the National Guard also manning the closure, occasionally lifting up the yellow tape as units move to and from the investigation.
2: Two people in that diplomatic vehicle were taken to the hospital with non-life-threatening injuries. Three people in the stolen car tried to get away but were arrested. They were also taken to the hospital. Police haven't released the names of the moped driver or those arrested yet. Many are traveling this Father's Day and Juneteenth weekend, and ABC's Andrew Dimbert is at Newark Liberty International Airport in New Jersey.
11: The TSA expects to screen more than 3 million people, 3 million people to pass through security checkpoints today, a level that would rival Thanksgiving. The crush of travelers has been building all weekend. The TSA says it screened just under 3 million people Thursday, followed by another nearly 3 million Friday, and heavy volumes Saturday as Americans took advantage of the Juneteenth holiday weekend.
2: The long holiday weekend is expected to keep airport hopping through Monday. You're encouraged to get to the airport early, of course, if you're traveling today or tomorrow. For the first time, the public will get a chance to go under the Lincoln Memorial and see all the work that went into creating the massive structure. The so-called Undercroft now contains a museum featuring some of the most historically significant items in American history. WTOP's Alan Etter got a sneak peek.
12: Tens of thousands of tons of concrete were used to build first the foundation to anchor the memorial through swampland at the time into the bedrock in order to secure the monument. That's known as the Undercroft. The superintendent of the monuments here on the National Mall, Kevin Grease, says this new museum is a tribute to the people who did all that work.
13: The purpose behind this exhibit, the 15,000 square feet of this exhibit, is for you to understand not only what is presenting upstairs with Lincoln and the dignity and serenity of that, but also what it takes to have that, the workers. You'll see exhibits about the workers, what it took to do this, and what it means, and then what the memorial means today. Because the memorial over time was just to Lincoln, but now this is a core cornerstone of First Amendment, free speech, and expression.
12: Also on display are rare copies of the Emancipation Proclamation and the 13th Amendment. The museum allows visitors to see the original 50-foot-tall support columns, all 120 of them, in a monument that has become a symbol of free speech and dedicated to the president known as the Great Emancipator.
14: I'm very, very proud of that. And our team and I are very proud to be the custodians to take care of it.
12: Alan Etter, WTOP News.
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15: Yeah, World Cup, the quadruple header today, already underway, and the reigning European champion, Spain, they are off and running. An early 2-0 lead on Saudi Arabia about 24 minutes into the first half. Congratulations to local tennis star Francis Tiafoe. Nearly 12 years after making his pro debut, he earns the biggest title of his career. It's the fourth tournament win overall for Tiafoe. This one coming on the grass courts in Halle, Germany. One of the marquee tune-up events ahead of Wimbledon. Tiafoe, a straight sets winner today over world number 7, Taylor Fritz. And Tiafoe looked really good in this one. He needed just 66 minutes to secure the win and move back into the top 20 in the world rankings. U.S. Open final round. Leaders don't tee off until closer to 2:30. Everyone continuing to look up at Wyndham Clark, the 2023 U.S. Open champ at 7-under. That is 6 strokes clear of the field. Clark will be paired with world number 1 Scottie Scheffler in the final round. Scheffler turns 30 today. The birthday boy, well aware of the opportunity he has as he looks to complete a career Grand Slam.
16: I think it's appropriate to understand what's at stake. You know, I've worked really hard for a long time to have a chance to win golf tournaments and to win major championships. And yeah, I think understanding the moment and giving it your best shot, I think, is all part of the process. Yeah, Father's Day, my birthday, you know, I kind of lost a day there. You know, you only get, you know, one day to celebrate. But yeah, we want to be in these positions. This is why we practice and play, to have the opportunity to win golf tournaments.
15: Birthday, Father's Day.
2: Yeah, good day.
15: Maybe a major win.
2: Yeah.
15: It's got some work to do
2: here.
15: It's
2: already a great day, but that would be the icing on the cake, right?
15: That's right. Oh, I see what you did there, Mike. Well done. It's like a hole in one. There we go. Scheffler and Clark, they tee off at about 2:30 today. Ben Raby, WTOP Sports.
2: Thank you, Ben. Just ahead in WTOP News, we have 3 people who have died in a small plane crash, and Bowie will have the details on that.
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19: Catherine Bauer is considered the mother of public housing and devoted her life to improving housing for low-income families.
20: Passionate, full of energy, always interested in trying to make things better.
19: Elizabeth Deacon is a professor emerita at the University of California, Berkeley, where Bauer taught for decades. Bauer's 1934 book, Modern Housing, is one of the most important books on housing of the 20th century.
20: It's a seminal book that drew upon her experience living and working in Europe about how to provide housing, especially housing that's dignified and affordable and safe for people of all incomes.
19: She was the primary author of the landmark Housing Act of 1937. But when the law contributed to increased segregation by income and race, she spoke out, pushing for mixed income, higher quality housing.
20: It's really important. The idea that you don't just pass the law, set it and forget it. You make changes. You advocate for doing it better. You recognize that you may make mistakes and that they can be corrected.
19: Bauer served under 3 U.S. presidents, FDR, Truman, and Eisenhower. Lynn Bowie, WTOP News.
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3: My top issues we're following for you at this hour. Got a lot of volume 270. This is going to be between, actually in both directions, between Hyattstown and Urbana. Not sure what is going on there, but just a lot of volume. Also about a six and a half mile delay. Actually, it looks like it's more to 7 miles now. This is eastbound for folks heading across Route 50, Chesapeake Bay Bridge. Around the Capitol Beltway, no major delays to tell you about. 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Ralph Fox, your next traffic report in about 10 minutes.
2: This afternoon, a mix of clouds and sun with highs in the upper 80s. Tonight, mostly cloudy with lows in the low 70s. Tomorrow, spotty morning shower possible, but then hot, breezy, and storms later in the day with highs in the low 90s. Our producer, the top stories we're following for you today. Three people are dead after a small plane crash in a wooded area in Bowie overnight. The single-engine Piper Cherokee reportedly went down around 11:30 while flying from Ocean City, New Jersey to Montgomery Air Park in Gaithersburg. There were three people on board, a pilot and two passengers, and all were pronounced dead at the scene. Prince George's County first responders were alerted about what happened from the plane crash alert that came from a phone on board that plane, but it took several hours to find the wreckage.
1: An iPhone crash alert was received by Prince George's County Public Safety Communications at around 11:53 p.m. last night, indicating a crash in the area of Route 50 and 301. We don't have any other information at this point from any eyewitnesses or anybody that heard anything. The only thing we have is that iPhone crash alert.
2: Elena Russo with Maryland State Police. The plane may be connected to a local flight training school. Maryland State Police are investigating, and the NTSB is also taken on the case and is at the site investigating as well, along with the FAA. WTOP's Dan Ronan, who is a licensed commercial aviator and lives near the crash site, tells us about that area.
21: It is an isolated area. There are townhomes in that area of Bowie. There are numerous townhome communities. And also, you have not far from there Freeway Airport on Highway 50. It does not appear as though the pilot was trying to land at Freeway, at least initially. Gaithersburg was the destination. But Freeway Airport on Highway 50 near Church Road is not far from where the crash took place. That's one of the things that the FAA and the NTSB will be looking for. Is it possible this pilot was trying to make an emergency landing after taking off in New Jersey and then flying into Maryland?
2: Stay tuned to WTOP as we continue to follow the investigation into this crash. We also have more on our website, WTOP.com. At a Swiss mountainside resort, Vice President J.D. Vance is meeting with top-ranking Iranian officials. It comes as the White House looks to build on an interim deal agreed to last week in the conflict.
22: The opening of the Strait of Hormuz, the ending of the Iranian nuclear program, all of these things have already been accomplished. The question before us now is how much more can we accomplish together? Can we turn over a new leaf? Can we change relations in the Middle East permanently?
2: That is Vance speaking before the meetings. Pakistan and Qatar are also in the room helping to mediate, while Iranian officials kept a low profile, avoiding cameras during Vance's brief appearance with reporters. All of this comes as there are already signs of strain on that agreement, with Iran pointing to what it calls ongoing violations by Israel and accusing the U.S. of not following through on early terms.
23: Iran is keeping the Strait of Hormuz closed despite a memorandum of understanding that calls for the critical waterway to reopen. That agreement, signed by President Trump and Iran's president, gives both sides 60 days to reach a final deal. Allison Kosick, ABC News, New York.
2: Now, U.S. Central Command says key waterways in the region remain open and are actually seeing more commercial traffic. And in a social media post, President Trump warning the U.S. could impose tolls on the Strait of Hormuz and the final deal with Iran isn't reached within 60 days, something that is not part of the current agreement. In other news, the president is also weighing in on the reflecting pool. The president took to social media overnight to announce several arrests for vandalism at the Lincoln Memorial Reflecting Pool, and the president's blaming the vandals for the damage we've seen there.
24: News Nation has obtained video showing multiple people being detained on the mall and near the Reflecting Pool. The AP is reporting a 67-year-old man from Bethesda was arrested Friday at the Reflecting Pool. David Hearn, he's a former Olympic canoe racer. He told the Associated Press he reached into the pool to examine a chunk of that blue coating that we've seen online that was peeling. He says someone working on the pool at the time told him to stop.
2: That is News Nation's Corey Smith. Now, U.S. Park Police, the National Park Service, and other officials haven't offered evidence to support the president's claim, and the pool has also been undergoing algae treatment and dealing with peeling paint since it was recently refilled. Hearn tells the Associated Press he was detained for several hours by park police and released, saying he had just been near the pool when he was taken into custody. There's no word on whether any formal charges have been filed. It's day two of Capitol Pride. Tens of thousands will attend today's festival in concert in front of the Capitol on Pennsylvania Avenue. WTOP's Jimmy Alexander reports that many in the LGBTQ plus community say that given the current political climate, Pride events are as important as ever.
0: Particularly for young people. This is a chance for people to come and see they're not alone.
4: Peter Rosenstein is a political activist and a columnist at the Washington Blade.
0: But young people today need a chance to know other people like them. These are the kind of events that are crucial for us to continue to have for them.
6: So it's important for me to be here because it's what I would wanted to see when I was coming out to myself, to my friends and my family, and I was so scared.
4: At that time, Father Spencer Brown, who now serves at the Washington National Cathedral, said he knew he had faith.
6: We know that God's love knows no bounds, and what better way to not only celebrate it, but continue the work of justice that we have in this day and age for all people to save all the lives that we can.
4: From Capitol Pride, Jimmy Alexander, WTOP News.
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2: 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Over to Ralph in the traffic center.
3: Mike, we got confirmation on this issue that we've been telling you about. DC 295 in the area of Pennsylvania Avenue. It's actually as you're coming off the 11th Street Bridge is where you'll find the crash, and it will ease before Pennsylvania, but you got some heavy traffic to get up and past it for sure. On the southbound side, you do still have delays after Nanny Helen Burroughs down through Benning Road and East Capitol, and it will ease once you get past that. Maryland side of things, up on 270, we still got some pretty heavy volume. It's going to be both directions between Clarksburg and Hyattstown. You're also seeing some heavy volume northbound as you make your way up through Urbana as well. No reports of anything blocking, but I'm pretty sure there's something going on there. We should be hearing from police fairly soon. Around the Capitol Beltway, no major anything blocking to tell you about. We do have a bit of a delay. It's going to be the inner loop as you make your way up and across the American Legion Bridge. Outside of that, you should be in good shape. And 50, oh man, it's a mess right now. For folks heading eastbound, trying to get to the beach, you got about, it's about a 7-mile delay right now, which will take you probably up to an hour to get. This is going to be across the Severn River and up to the Chesapeake Bay Bridge. On the westbound side, for folks coming back, we are seeing some delays as well. Those are only about half the time, so that's not the worst of it. The WTOP Traffic Center is brought to you Looks like it's going to be Compassion International. It's not too late. There's thousands of kids waiting over a year for a sponsor. You can end their wait today. 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Ralph Fox, your next traffic report in about 10 minutes.
2: 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Here is AccuWeather meteorologist Chad Merrill.
8: A mix of sun and clouds for the rest of this Father's Day afternoon with a high of 89. Mainly cloudy down to 71 overnight. We will have a couple of showers and a heavy thunderstorm tomorrow afternoon, primarily between 4 and 7 p.m. Watch out for flooding downpours and damaging wind gust. The high temperature 94. Could have a thunderstorm early on Tuesday. Otherwise, a mix of sun and clouds with a high of 81. Mostly sunny, less humid on Wednesday. The high 85. For WTOP, I'm meteorologist Chad Merrill.
2: And right now we have 83 degrees DuPont Circle, 81 degrees Germantown, 82 degrees in Annandale here at WTOP. It is 82 degrees in Friendship Heights. Money news on WTOP. We turn it over now to Courtney Donahoe.
10: This is a Bloomberg Money Minute. Rapper and actor Ice Cube's 3-on-3 Basketball League is on its way to becoming a publicly traded company. Big Three has entered into an agreement with a special purpose acquisition company to take the league public. Ice Cube says this will give fans a new way to benefit from its success.
11: As a fan or as a person who loves basketball, you know, it's hard to be a part of it. You can bet, you can watch, you can buy merchandise, but you have no chance to be part of the upside. For us to be the first league to step out there and offer this is right up our alley. We said we was changing the game and we're still doing it.
10: Big Three owns the franchises in Boston, Chicago, Dallas, and the D.C. area. The remaining four in Los Angeles, Miami, Detroit, and Houston are owned by independent investors. Is Ice Cube ready for those company earnings calls?
11: Trust me, you know, they're no harder than dealing with our team owners. So
10: the ninth season kicked off this weekend. From the Bloomberg Newsroom, I'm Courtney Donahoe on WTOP.
2: 1242, a local restaurant owner says live music on her patio was drawing people in, both diners and neighbors just stopping in to listen. After complaints, she says her ability to use that entertainment license is being scaled back. WTOP's Liz Anderson has more.
12: So the problem was twofold. It started with the landlord and now has morphed into this misunderstanding with the county.
13: Monique Rose Sneed owns Lacage Seafood, a Latin Cajun fusion eatery in Camp Springs.
12: Now the county is saying, you know, we weren't getting any complaints about, you know, the entertainment on the patio, but now that we know about it, you can't have entertainment on the patio at all.
13: Sneed tells WTOP she's looking for clarity because that restriction doesn't seem to align with the liquor board's rules and what her entertainment license allows.
12: A lot of these things are at their discretion, which I understand.
13: However,
12: having so much of my business rely on somebody's discretion is where I'm looking for some help.
13: She's created a change.org petition.
12: I'm not asking for special treatment. I don't want, you know, them to circumvent a rule for me. I just want you to clarify it because it does not say in their very own rule what's being communicated to me.
13: WTOP has reached out to the County Board of License Commissioners for comment. Liz Anderson, WTOP News.
2: In the Dominican Republic, there's an urgent investigation into what sparked a deadly fire at a resort. ABC's Gio Benitez has more.
14: That massive blaze sweeping through the Viva Wyndham Dominica resort there in Bayahibe. Emergency crews racing in as tourists fled to safety. It took at least 15 fire crews hours to get the fire under control. The Ministry of Tourism told ABC News nearly 1,700 people had to be evacuated from that resort, including more than 170 children. And of course, one woman died.
2: The woman was a 46-year-old from Italy, a mother of two, according to Italian media. At least three other people are still in the hospital. Qantas Airlines is about to launch the world's longest nonstop commercial flight.
15: The flight between Sydney and London will last up to 22 hours, called Project Sunrise. It's set to take off in October of 2027. To do it, they're using modified Airbus A350s. Retrofitted with an additional fuel tank to make it possible to stay aloft for the 10,000-mile-long flight. Qantas says going nonstop will cut 4 hours off of the trip.
2: That is Fox's Gary Baumgarten reporting. And coming up on WTOP, how much is too much when it comes to tracking your own grown kids? More news in 60.
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2: It is 12:46. I'm Mike Murillo. Thanks for being with us this afternoon. Do you keep tabs on your adult family members' location on your phone? A new survey shows a lot of people do, something ABC News' Brad Milkey takes a closer look at.
6: I went to college at NYU, which doesn't really have a campus, meaning the day my parents dropped me off, I was running around the nation's largest city with no adult supervision. What a world. Not a chance I'd get away with that now. Yesterday, a new poll came out from the University of Michigan measuring how often parents are monitoring their children via location sharing on their phones. We're not talking about grade schoolers here. We're talking about adult children aged 18 to 25 years old. The answer? More than half. 52% of parents report tracking their adult kids' whereabouts. Among this group of parents, some say they do it intermittently when they know their child will be traveling or roaming around late at night, but most said this was a permanent arrangement. Whenever they want to know where their kids are, they can find out at the click of a button. Now, in many cases, this is, of course, about safety. You want to make sure your kid got home okay from that big party or that their spring break road trip is proceeding as planned. But many parents reported this nagging feeling that this is, in fact, an invasion of privacy. But the bigger consequence, researchers say, is the more parents know, the less they're able to restrain themselves from trying to solve kids' problems for them. Like if a student gets a text from their parent, "Hey, don't you have a test today? Why are you still in your dorm?" Or if you're telling a 24-year-old, "Hey, I noticed you haven't been showing up to your workouts lately," when are they going to actually learn to plan or accept consequences for themselves? In one case, researchers described a student being asked by their parents, "Are you okay? Why are you in an alley right now?" The side road on the map they were looking at was, in fact, a Taco Bell drive-thru. These young people know this is happening, of course. Virtually every phone plan makes the phone user aware they are being monitored. But perhaps the even more interesting detail in this report was that it's a trade-off. Many of these young adults are also tracking their parents. This is an increasingly common scenario. In fact, the vast majority of parents who described tracking are also being tracked. In many cases, sons and daughters want to make sure it's their parents getting home safe. Is it all helpful? Maybe. Overkill? Perhaps. But one thing is certain, younger generations are among the most surveilled in American history. From the moment parents drop you off at daycare, they can sometimes monitor video cameras of your 3-year-old self rolling around. After years and years of information, cutting that cord is only going to get tougher.
2: Now the top stories working on a WTOP. Three people are dead after a single engine plane crash in a wooded area near Bowie late last night. Two people are dead also after a fiery crash along I-95 in Fairfax County early this morning. Keep it here for full details on these stories in the minutes ahead. 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For today, it is time for traffic here on WTOP. 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
3: Mike, starting with some surprise Team Fox coverage on this Father's Day. We've been telling you about Route 270 and delays. This is going to be between Clarksburg and Urbana. Jill Fox is up that way, tells us it's just volume. And you will see some stop and go in both directions, both north and southbound. But it appears to be nothing major that's in the roadway. Around the Capitol Beltway, you do have those delays. This is going to be the inner loop starting around the Dulles Access Road, taking you up and across the American Legion Bridge. Outside of that, you're in good shape as you make your way around the Capitol Beltway. We've got about a 6-mile delay for folks trying to get Route 50 eastbound heading towards the bridge. 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Ralph Fox, your next traffic report in about 10 minutes.
2: Now to AccuWeather meteorologist Chad Merrill.
8: The quiet weather pattern continues on this Father's Day with a mix of sun and clouds, the high temperature 89, mainly cloudy down to 71 overnight. Mostly cloudy, we will see the humidity increase tomorrow, a couple of showers and a heavy thunderstorm in the afternoon with flooding downpours and damaging wind gusts, up to 94 degrees before the storms roll through late in the day. A couple of thunderstorms possible early Tuesday, otherwise a mix of sun and clouds, the high 81. Mostly sunny, less humid on Wednesday with a high of 85. For WTOP, I'm meteorologist Chad Merrill.
2: Right now, 84 degrees, DuPont Circle, 81 degrees in Germantown, 82 degrees in Annandale. And the forecast brought to you by Mervis Diamonds.
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2: It is 12:52. A company that specializes in surveillance technology is stepping up its tracking abilities. Digital expert Kim Commando talks with WTOP's Ralph Fox about how its devices are being used by more than just police departments.
3: Fox Safety controls a rapidly expanding surveillance empire, and they now use drones that can track you from thousands of feet in the air. Kim says they do serve a purpose.
18: It's reasonable enough that flock cameras have come out because, you know, they've solved crimes, they've found stolen cars and vehicles and things like that.
3: And there are now thousands in use across the country.
18: They are nailed to poles throughout neighborhoods, business parks, parking lots. There's about 80,000 cameras across 5,000 communities, 49 states.
3: The company started with the ability to read and track license plates, but now it uses AI to create what are called vehicle signatures, cataloging the make, color, any damage, and other features of any car. It's not only available to police, private companies are also able to purchase the cameras. You can find more information through Kim's newsletter at getkim.com. Ralph Fox, WTOP News.
2: Will lawmakers' efforts to regulate AI meet the same fate as efforts to regulate social media? Fox's Jessica Rosenthal has more.
19: Ohio Republican Senator John Husted is working on a new bill with Democratic support that looks to regulate AI and keep it from having sexual conversations with minors. He told the Fox News Rundown podcast that AI company leaders agree more regulations needed, so he hopes they won't fail like they have with regulation for social media.
20: I think the companies will say the right things. We'll find out whether they do the right things when this legislation comes to being contested in the Senate or the House.
19: Without federal laws, states have been pursuing their own legal actions and investigations. Husted says while he agrees with the White House that federal rules are better than a patchwork of state laws.
20: But I think sometimes it takes prompting for the states to get the federal government to act. And I think that's what you'll see in this case.
19: Jessica Rosenthal, Fox News.
2: It is 12:54 here at WTOP, and plenty of people will be honoring their dads with gifts today as Father's Day spending hits a record high.
17: Father's Day didn't become a national holiday in the U.S. until 1972, but it's been celebrated since the early 20th century. It's marked on the third Sunday in June, and this year we're spending more than ever on Dad's Big Day. The National Retail Federation says Father's Day spending is expected to reach a record $27.9 billion this year, up from last year's record of $24 billion. They say consumers are expected to spend $226, up from last year's $199. The most popular gifts? Greeting cards, clothing, a special outing, and gift cards. Tanya J. Powers, Fox News.
2: Sports on WTOP, powered by Maximus, moving people and technology forward. And the big question, Ben Raby, is what did you get for Father's Day? How much of that money went towards Ben Raby this holiday?
21: I was told not to enter a certain room in the home when I woke up this morning. The kids were hard at work.
2: Nice.
21: So we'll look forward to seeing what they had in store later today.
2: Looking forward to the update.
21: That'll be a good time, absolutely. Hey, we've got a World Cup quadruple header today. Spain creating a little bit of separation in the opener. Spain off and running, leading Saudi Arabia 3-0 now at halftime, that game being played in Atlanta. Big result overseas today for local tennis star Francis Tiafoe, the Hyattsville native, earning a fourth career ATP title, and this was his first since 2023. Tiafoe had a straight sets win over world number 7 Taylor Fritz, and as he told the Tennis Channel post-match, it was a nearly flawless performance from his side.
22: I had no troubles on my serve kind of the whole match, and yeah, it feels really good to get this done. I played a clean match. You know, I had to. I mean, he's a hell of a player, hell of a competitor too. I knew he was going to make me earn it there at the end, and you know, I played some great tennis.
21: And no kidding, Tiafoe did not even face a break point against in the final, and along the way to winning the tournament, Tiafoe beat a trio of top 10 players at the same event for the first time in his career. U.S. Open Golf, Wyndham Clark, a 6-stroke lead heading into today's final round. Scottie Scheffler among those hoping to make a Sunday push. The world number one is part of that group, 6 shots back at 1-under. Clark and Scheffler, the final group of the day. They will tee off at 2:30. Ben Raby, WTOP Sports.
2: Thank you, Ben. Just ahead on WTOP, a late-night plane crash in Bowie leaves 3 people dead. It's 12:50.
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23: 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Relief. The sound of moving past cancer. Doctors at the University of Maryland Greenbaum Comprehensive Cancer Center are pioneering a breakthrough immunotherapy that's proving to stop cancer in its tracks. And with screenings and advanced treatments across the state, it's why more Marylanders trust the University of Maryland Medical System to help put cancer behind them. That's a better state of care.
24: I'm David Trone, and I approve this message. Don't believe McLean Delaney's lies. I'm not Ron DeSantis' supporter. I spent a total of 12 minutes with him. But I do support congressional term limits, which he does. And that's the extent of our relationship, because unlike DeSantis, I have a 100% voting record on reproductive rights. I support LGBTQ plus rights, for immigrants not to be afraid, and for a country not to be run by a wannabe dictator. And I will fight like hell for every one of these things.
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2: Let's go over to Ralph in the traffic center.
3: Mike, top issues we're following for you. Got word of a new crash. It's going to be 95 southbound. Virginia coming out of Newington. Starting to back up pretty quickly. Once you get through that, you've got a lot of volume. Lortondale City down through Triangle and south to Aquia Harbor. So south is going to be a bear right about now. Northbound is okay. 50, about a 6-mile delay heading eastbound to get across the Chesapeake Bay Bridge. 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Right now, buy 4 windows, get 4 free. 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Ralph, Fox News Traffic Report in about 10 minutes.
2: Now to AccuWeather meteorologist Chad Merrill.
8: We've got some sun for the rest of this Father's Day afternoon. The high temperature 89, mainly cloudy, 71 overnight. A couple of showers and a heavy thunderstorm tomorrow afternoon. Flooding downpours and damaging winds are the main threat. The high temperature 94. For WTOP, I'm meteorologist Chad Merrill.
2: 84 degrees DuPont Circle, 82 degrees Germantown, 82 degrees in Annandale. At 12:59 here at WTOP.
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2: Good afternoon. I'm Mike Murillo. Coming up, Vice President J.D. Vance met with top Iranian officials as the White House looks to build out the interim deal to end the war in Iran.
11: Two passengers and a pilot are dead after a plane crash near a neighborhood in Bowie. I'm Grace Newton.
12: Virginia's six-year transportation improvement plan sets aside nearly $1 billion to try to get more cars off the road. I'm Ian Crawford.
2: Also on WTOP.
13: An athletic competition is added to the nation's 250th anniversary celebration. I'm Steve Karras.
2: 1 o'clock.
14: From ABC News. Mike Dubusky, Vice President J.D. Vance has been meeting with Iranian officials in Switzerland in talks aimed at bringing an end to the conflict there. That's despite Israel's recent strikes on Lebanon, which caused Iran to announce the closure of the Strait of Hormuz yesterday. American military officials say the strait remains open. Vance, speaking ahead of this meeting.
15: What the president has asked us to do is turn over a new leaf, to transform our relationship with the people of Iran and to extend an outstretched hand that says to the people of Iran that if your leadership is willing to give up being a driver of regional instability, if they are willing to give up nuclear weapons ambitions for the long term, then the United States is willing to fundamentally transform our relationship with that country.
14: However, Susan Rice, who helped craft President Obama's nuclear deal, told ABC's This Week that Iran is now better positioned for the long term.
16: It was obvious for decades that the only way to resolve this problem is through diplomacy. And now we're back to diplomacy with a far weaker hand. Yes, their military has been degraded, but Iran has now figured out they can use the Strait of Hormuz to hold us and the global economy hostage anytime they want.
14: The entire town of Eureka, Utah is under evacuation orders right now as a major wildfire burns through more than 13,000 acres.
27: Fire crews are on the ground, but so far the fire is 0% contained. Investigators are looking into how the fire started, but they say they believe it was human caused.
14: ABC's Stephanie Ramos. Meanwhile, a shelter-in-place order was lifted for another Utah blaze, the Bonneville fire overnight. That's churned through nearly 400 acres and is also 0% contained at this point. And three people were killed overnight in Bowie, Maryland, when a single-engine aircraft crashed into a wooded area near a park. Authorities believe the plane may have been doing a training flight. You're listening to ABC News.
28: It's 102 on Sunday, June 21st. 84 degrees, mostly sunny this first day of summer. Highs near 90. Good afternoon, I'm Sandy Kozel with the top local stories we're following this hour. A sad story out of Maryland. All three people on board a small plane traveling from Ocean City, New Jersey to Montgomery County, Maryland are dead in a crash overnight in Bowie. WTOP's Grace Newton reports it's still not clear what caused the crash.
27: The plane crashed into a wooded area by routes 50 and 301 just before midnight. Elena Russo with Maryland State Police.
29: It could have been even worse because of the proximity of the crash. It was literally right next to a townhome community in Bowie.
27: She says it was actually an iPhone crash alert that prompted a search of the area. First responders found the plane around 4 a.m.
29: We believe the plane belongs to a local flight school in Montgomery County and was possibly participating in a training flight.
27: NTSB and the FAA are leading the investigation. Grace Newton, WTOP News.
28: No one on the ground was hurt. It was a wild chase in Fairfax County early this morning when a Virginia State Police trooper tried to stop a speeding vehicle on I-495 westbound in the area of Telegraph Road. The vehicle did not stop, continued into the Mixing Bowl, then north on 395, then Edsel Road, and finally on residential roads into an apartment complex parking lot. The trooper finally managed to stop the vehicle, but the driver got out and tried to run away. He was caught after a short foot chase. When the driver left his vehicle, though, he left it running. It struck a parked vehicle, and both caught fire. The incident remains under investigation. Election 2026 on WTOP. Maryland holds its Democratic primary Tuesday. A lot of attention is focused on the race in the 5th Congressional District. That's the seat being vacated by Steny Hoyer after 45 years on Capitol Hill. WTOP's Dan Ryan tells us a lot of money is flowing into the race in its final days.
0: Outside groups have spent roughly $4 million in the closing weeks of the campaign, according to Maryland Matters. Much of the money has been supporting Maryland delegate Adrian Bowafo, who has the endorsement of retiring Congressman Steny Hoyer. Several of his opponents, including former U.S. Capitol Police Officer Harry Dunn, businesswoman Quincy Baribe, and former Prince George's County Executive Roshern Baker, recently joined forces to criticize the outside spending. They called on Bowafo and his supporters to reject what they describe as the influence of special interest money. Some of the spending has come from groups tied to the cryptocurrency industry and the American-Israeli Public Affairs Committee, known as AIPAC. A Bowafo campaign spokesman dismissed the concern, calling it a distraction from the issues. Dan Ronan, WTOP News.
28: Virginia's Transportation Board has mapped out its plan to shape how we get around for the next 6 years. WTOP's Ian Crawford reports some money is earmarked to get some people off the roads.
12: While the lion's share of the Commonwealth Transportation Board's plan focuses on road construction and repair, they also plan to spend about $1 billion on public transit over the life of the plan. That includes contributions to bolster both Virginia Railway Express and the state's share of plans for Metro. $500 million is set aside to maintain 43 bridges across the Commonwealth through the State of Good Repair Paving Program. In the first year of the plan, 28% of VDOT's $9 billion budget will go to highway maintenance and operations. Ian Crawford, WTOP News.
28: Freedom 250, the group organizing celebrations around America's 250th birthday, is out with details of an athletic competition that will be part of the festivities. WTOP's Steve Karish reports.
13: It's being called the Patriot Games. High school students aged 14 through 17 will be competing in what organizers call a national athletic competition celebrating the character, determination, and excellence that define the American spirit. The competition runs from August 9th through 11th and will award a $125,000 scholarship to each one male and one female champion. The competition will stream on the ESPN app, and it culminates in a one-hour primetime ESPN and ABC special on August 13th. You can apply to be in the competition at freedom250.org. Steve Karish, WTOP News.
28: Capitol Pride events continue today along Pennsylvania Avenue in the district. Running until 10 tonight, the Capitol Pride Festival with food courts, beverages, a family fun zone, exhibitions. Concert headliners include Maren Morris and Lisa Lisa. Once the concert ends, there is a Capitol Sunset Dance Party from 8 to 10. Coming up on WTOP in Money News, how much are you willing to pay for an ice cream cone? Traffic and weather in 60 seconds.
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28: 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Here's Ralph Fox in the WTOP Traffic Center.
3: Sandy, volume delays are the story of the afternoon right now for folks heading eastbound, trying to get across the Chesapeake Bay Bridge. You've got about a 6 mile delay to get up and across it. No reports of anything blocking. Maybe a lot of folks heading to Sandy Point as well, but it's a slow go for sure. We are seeing some stop and go westbound, especially at the 30150 split. That's going to take you back to Y Mills, but again, no reports of anything blocking, just a lot of folks heading the same direction at the same time. Around the Capitol Beltway, your only real delay is going to be on the inner loop as you make your way up and across the American Legion Bridge. We are seeing some delays both directions in Prince George's County. This is going to be between 450 and just before 214 Central Avenue. That's usually church getting out right about this time. DC 295, you got some slowing on the southbound side. It's going to slow right around Nanny Helen Burroughs down through East Capitol, and the crash remains. This is going to be coming off the 11th Street Bridge. For folks heading 295 northbound, it will ease once you get to Pennsylvania Avenue. Also at 270, we've been telling you about that one. There's a lot of volume both directions. This is going to be between Clarksburg and Urbana, but that's all volume. Joe Fox was up there recently and says there's nothing blocking, just a lot of folks all out and about. 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Ralph Fox, your next traffic report in about 10 minutes.
28: To AccuWeather meteorologist Chad Merrill.
8: We've got a pleasant afternoon on tap for this Father's Day with a high of 89. Mainly cloudy down to 71 overnight, turning appreciably more humid tomorrow with a shower early, and then a couple of showers and a heavy thunderstorm in the afternoon. Flooding downpours and damaging wind gusts, the main threat, the high 94. For WTOP, I'm meteorologist Chad Merrill.
28: 80 degrees outside the WTOP studios in Friendship Heights. 85 at Reagan.

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4: It's 1:14. Thanks for being with us on this Father's Day. The public has seen the Boeing 747 that will become the new Air Force One. It was donated to President Trump by Qatar. Independent presidential historian Ken Walsh joined WTOP's Steve Karish to talk about the unusual gift.
15: The current plane, the big 747 with that blue and white color scheme that we were also familiar with, has been around for more than 30 years. And it's beyond its projected lifespan. So President Trump ordered two new 747s during his first term, and they take a very long time to be ready, and it looks like they're not going to be ready by the time he leaves office. He's looking for sort of a bridge to those new planes, and what he came up with is he accepted a gift from the government of Qatar of a very fancy 747 that's right now being redesigned as the interim Air Force One that he will probably start using in the next few weeks.
16: Beyond how he procured the plane, we know the paint job is different. Are there any other differences that you know about?
15: Well, a couple of things. One is that President Trump loves shows of opulence and luxury, and he's making a big production by saying this is one of the most luxurious, if not the most luxurious, airplane in the world. It was used by the royal family, of course, in Qatar. It's full of gold fixtures and that sort of thing. The inside is configured to have fewer people on it, because it was not designed for the 80 or so people who generally travel with the president on Air Force One. So it's going to be smaller in that sense, but it's got amazing amenities in the sense of food and the experiences that one can have there with entertainment and that sort of thing. Also, the Air Force is now insisting on upgrading this plane to the military.

0: specifications that we're accustomed to as far as security, and that's all going to be enhanced, and that's always been planned for the new planes. And this was a controversy with the bridge plane, with the plane that the president's accepted that's not going to be used, in that they're taking shortcuts to make sure it's ready as quickly as the president wants. Are they taking shortcuts with the security systems and communications and so on? We don't really know a lot of the details of this, but the new Air Force One was supposed to have enhanced countermeasures to ward off incoming missiles, things like that, a force field to keep projectiles from reaching the plane, enhanced communication systems, a skin on the plane to protect against a nuclear blast. Now, we don't hear a lot about that right now, and I'm not sure exactly what's going to happen with it. We're going to have to see whether it's there, but the military will be much more comfortable if those things are installed.
1: So all of those technical and defense things are things you would expect from an Air Force One. I think one of the things you wouldn't expect from Air Force One, and I think this is something you allude to, is the president's personal involvement in the details. Typically, when presidents get involved in the weeds, so to speak, how does that work out?
0: It often does not work out very well. And this is a pattern with President Trump. He seems to be wanting to put his mark on as many things as possible, and the redesign of Air Force One is one of those things. He personally designed the new color scheme, which was initially designed by President Kennedy and First Lady Jacqueline Kennedy, and they used an industrial designer. It's lasted all this time. It's an unmistakable, iconic aircraft. But President Trump thinks he knows better. He thinks that his plane that he's designed is an improvement. It hasn't really explained why, but it looks actually amazingly like his private jet with the color scheme that's there now. And he likes to impose his likes and dislikes on what's around him, on the presidency, increasingly on Washington, D.C., and on in other areas. Of course, we're all aware of the triumphal arch he wants to have built, the redoing the reflecting pool around the Washington Monument. This is all President Trump's own idea. He's coming up with these ideas himself. The ballroom at the White House, one thing after another. It's part of a larger pattern that President Trump wants to leave behind a lot of historical markers that he was president, and that's what's happening with Air Force One.
2: 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Ralph Fox is in the WTOP Traffic Center.
3: Sandy, we're still seeing that long delay for folks trying to get eastbound across the Chesapeake Bay Bridge. It's about 6 miles, 6 miles plus right about now. So you're going to need to pack your patience, as they say. Heading westbound, you got a lot of delays as well for folks on Route 50. As you make your way through Y Mills and down to the 30150 split, then you're going to be stop and go as you make your way up to the bridge. You should be good once you get past that. Around the Capitol Beltway, we're seeing some volume in Prince George's County. This is going to be between 704 and 214 Central Avenue, but that seems to be just all volume there. And DC 295, you're slowing. This is going to be on the southbound side. This is backing up. Before, your delay was just after Nanny Helen Burroughs. Now it's almost back to the Maryland line. You'll ease up after East Capitol. And the accident on the northbound side, that's clearing up as well. So you just got a minor delay as you make your way through Pennsylvania. 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Ralph Fox, your next traffic report in about 10 minutes.
2: Now to AccuWeather meteorologist Chad Merrill.
4: Our quiet stretch of weather continues this afternoon with a mix of sun and clouds and a high of 89. Mainly cloudy tonight, the low temperature 71. A couple of spots, we'll see a shower early tomorrow, very brief in nature, and then a few showers and a heavy thunderstorm tomorrow between 4 and 7 p.m. Flooding downpours and damaging wind gusts, the main threat. The high temperature 94 before the storms come through. Could have a thunderstorm early on Tuesday, otherwise a mix of sun and clouds with a high temperature of 81. We've got less humid weather in store on Wednesday with a mostly sunny sky, the high temperature 85, and then a mix of sun and clouds with a thunderstorm possible in the afternoon on Thursday, best chance east of the Blue Ridge Mountains, the high temperature 89. For WTOP, I'm meteorologist Chad Merrill.
2: Let's look at some area temperatures. It's 84 degrees in Fort Belvoir, 85 in Foggy Bottom, 82 in Silver Spring. 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Coming up on WTOP, a moped driver dies after getting caught up in a U.S. Park Police pursuit in D.C. 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
2: At 1:22. A moped driver was killed last evening by a car trying to get away from a U.S. Park Police pursuit in Northwest. Happened just before 6 o'clock on the Taft Bridge along Constitution Avenue. Park Police say they tried to pull the car over on Rock Creek Parkway, but the driver took off and led them on a chase past the National Zoo. That driver kept going after striking the moped, then colliding with a diplomatic vehicle a block later. D.C. Police, Park Police, the National Guard were all on the scene. So was WTOP's Dave Dildine.
10: Looks like it's centered on the bridge over Rock Creek Park, but the light bars extend from the Taft Bridge down Connecticut Avenue into Kalorama. One person here told me that he saw a vehicle at high speed being pursued by Park Police shortly before the collision.
2: Two people from that diplomatic car went to the hospital with non-life-threatening injuries. The three people in the allegedly stolen car tried to run from the scene, but police arrested them. For the 13th year, the D.C. region's top employers have been recognized for creating workplaces where employees feel valued and supported.
11: People want to feel appreciated in their roles.
2: Bob Helbig is the media partnerships director for Energage, the company that surveyed thousands of workers to come up with a list for this year's top workplaces.
11: We invited almost 10,000 companies to participate, surveyed thousands of employees, and the winners list came down to 342 employers in the region.
2: The Nakapura companies, which earned the top spot among the region's largest employers, says the recognition reflects the culture they work to build every day. See the list and read more about how the winners were picked at WTOP.com.
12: Students and recent grads should not fear the future. They should try meeting it with optimism. While AI will cause big changes to the labor market, technological disruption is not new. People once feared electricity and cars, yet those innovations expanded employment, raised living standards, and created millions of new jobs that did not exist before. The American workforce excels at adapting. I've interviewed heads of hiring at top employers around the world, and their best advice to younger workers and students is to master your soft skills. AI cannot replace these. What do they mean by soft skills? It's the ability to work well in teams, to lead when necessary, to be a strong communicator, to ask good questions, to work diligently and creatively, and perhaps most of all, to be resilient and adaptable. Many employers say these are the essential skills for the next decade. Strive over the coming years to sharpen them. No matter what changes come, they should help lead to a brighter future.
13: With your next job, I'm Steven Greenberg.
2: Sports on WTOP, brought to you by Amentum, delivering advanced solutions for space and defense. So, Ben Raby, you're a father. Mm-hmm. What kind of a sporting result event would you like as a Dad's Day gift today?
13: Think I'll keep it close to home. My 8-year-old owes me. I think maybe he'll go easy on me today when we play mini hockey in the basement.
2: Okay, good luck.
13: He's got to run against me. I gotta even that up. We'll look for that tonight during Father's Day celebrations. Hey, the Nationals looking for a Father's Day win today as they wrap up their series against the Tampa Bay Rays. First pitch in about 15 minutes. Andrew Alvarez on the mound. Nationals looking to win a 6th straight road series. That would tie for the most in franchise history. Nats and Rays coverage on 1500 AM. World Cup in Atlanta. Spain continuing to lead Saudi Arabia now 4-0 as they approach the 60th minute. Big win overseas for Francis Tiafoe, the Hyattsville native, earning his 4th career ATP title. Tiafoe winning a Wimbledon tune-up event in Germany. He did so in style, a straight sets win in the final over Taylor Fritz. And final round of the U.S. Open underway from Shinnecock Hills, where everyone continues to look up at Wyndham Clark, the leader for much of the tournament. He remains atop the leaderboard, 7 under par. That is 6 strokes clear of the field. Clark and Scottie Scheffler will be the final pairing of the day. They'll tee off at about 2:30. Scheffler among 4 golfers at 1 under par, 6 shots back of the lead. Ben Raby, WTOP Sports.
2: Coming up after traffic and weather, no one survived the crash of a small plane in Bowie overnight. It's 126.
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16: Catherine Bauer is considered the mother of public housing and devoted her life to improving housing for low-income families.
17: Passionate, full of energy, always interested in trying to make things better.
16: Elizabeth Deacon is a professor emerita at the University of California, Berkeley, where Bauer taught for decades. Bauer's 1934 book, Modern Housing, is one of the most important books on housing of the 20th century.
17: It's a seminal book that drew upon her experience living and working in Europe about how to provide housing, especially housing that's dignified and affordable and safe for people of all incomes.
16: She was the primary author of the landmark Housing Act of 1937. But when the law contributed to increased segregation by income and race, she spoke out, pushing for mixed income, higher quality housing.
17: It's really important. The idea that you don't just pass the law, set it and forget it. You make changes. You advocate for doing it better. You recognize that you may make mistakes and that they can be corrected.
16: Bauer served under 3 U.S. presidents, FDR, Truman, and Eisenhower. Lynn Bowie, WTOP News.
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2: 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Ralph Fox is in the traffic center.
3: Sandy, top issues we're following are for the most part going to be volume. An earlier issue, DC 295 northbound after the 11th Street Bridge. That crash has been cleared out, so things are moving well once again. 50 eastbound between Bestgate Road and the Chesapeake Bay Bridge. Extreme volume delays about 6 miles plus. 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Text radio to 83393. Ralph Fox, your next traffic report in about 10 minutes.
2: WTOP forecast, a nice one for this first day of summer and also for Father's Day. Mostly sunny today with highs near 90. It's 84 degrees in Fort Belvoir, 85 in Foggy Bottom, 82 in Silver Spring at 129.
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2: Good afternoon. I'm Sandy Kozel. Veronica Canales is our producer. Top story we're following for you today. A deadly plane crash in Bowie, which is under investigation. A single-engine Piper Cherokee went down in a wooded area last night. It was carrying a pilot and two passengers, all three adults pronounced dead at the scene. The plane was on its way from Ocean City, New Jersey, to Montgomery County Air Park. Elena Russo with Maryland State Police says fortunately no one on the ground was hurt.
20: It's absolutely a tragic incident that we are here investigating today. It could have been even worse because of the proximity of the crash. It was literally right next to a townhome community in Bowie.
2: The plane is believed to belong to a local flight training school. Prince George's County fire officials say multiple agencies did an extensive ground and air search after an iPhone crash notification was received in order to find that plane. WTOP's Dan Ronan, who is also a licensed commercial aviator, says investigators will conduct a thorough probe to determine what caused the plane to go down.
21: They're going to be looking at the airplane, the condition of the airplane, all of the mechanical records, and then, of course, they will deconstruct the lives of those poor people who passed away, sadly. They will be deconstructing the last week of their lives to try and figure out what, if any, human factors might have been a contributing factor that caused this accident late last night, early this morning.
2: The NTSB and the FAA are now leading the investigation into the crash. Vice President Vance today is meeting with top Iranian officials as the White House looks to build out the interim deal to end the war in Iran reached by the two sides last week. Vance was meeting with Tehran's negotiators at a Swiss mountain resort near Lake Lucerne. Mediators from Pakistan and Qatar were also in the room for the direct engagement. The on-again, off-again conflict in Lebanon between Israel and Iranian-backed Hezbollah militants continues to threaten to derail the effort. Representatives in attendance from U.S., Iran, Qatar, and Pakistan were at that meeting again. Here's Vance ahead of the meeting.
22: What today really represents is the beginning of a technical negotiation that's not going to solve every disagreement, but is going to allow us to sit together as teams for the first time really in history to figure out what matters most to the respective parties, to settle those issues, to solve those issues, and get to a better tomorrow.
23: Looming over everything right now is the fact that Iran Saturday announced that once again it was shutting the Strait of Hormuz. So even before these much more complicated negotiations begin on the future of Iran's nuclear program, that memorandum of understanding signed by President Trump less than 4 days ago appears to be at risk of falling apart.
2: That's ABC News foreign correspondent Tom Sufi Burridge in Switzerland. It's 1:33. 1,700 tourists were evacuated and one died after a fire broke out at a resort in the Dominican Republic.
24: Authorities launched an investigation as they try to figure out how this fire started. And the nearly 1,700 tourists who were evacuated now have to figure out what they're going to do next. And the fire was sparked on Friday at the Viva Dominicus Beach Wyndham Resort in the popular tourist town of Bayabia. Thick black smoke blanketed the area as flames soared just feet away from the crystal clear waters along the Caribbean coast. Crews even used drones equipped with water hoses to try to put out that massive fire. While the exact cause of the fire is under review, officials in the Dominican Republic say strong winds are partly responsible. But they also say the fire moved so quickly because many of the roofs at this particular resort were made with a dry palm leaf material called canna.
2: Fox's Jeff Paul reports the one person who died was an Italian tourist. Closer to home, a state of emergency has been declared in Los Angeles County because of biohazard concerns stemming from a still-burning warehouse fire.
25: The warehouse fire is turning into a biohazard risk because of the frozen meat and other perishables inside.
26: If you can imagine the food inside your refrigerator with no power, no refrigerant, starting to rot, and then opening up your refrigerator door, that's about where we are now.
25: Fire Chief Jamie Moore says once the fire's out,
26: we're going to be able to start pulling out all of that product, putting it onto trucks, being able to ship it out to the landfill.
25: Two shelters have opened in the area. Brian Clark, ABC News.
2: Pride weekend continues in Washington, D.C. today for the Capitol Pride Festival and the concert on Pennsylvania Avenue near the Capitol. While tens of thousands will be celebrating, WTOP's Jimmy Alexander tells us Many in the LGBTQ plus community believe events like these are important in the current political environment.
0: So many of us in the last year and a half have been kicked out of the service, have lost benefits.
1: That's Gwen Fite, who is with Sparta Pride, the 501(c) that represents transgender active duty service members, veterans, and their dependents.
0: And we have so many people been on foreign deployments, served their country, and they all deserve better, and the people of D.C. know that.
4: I want to raise my daughter in a world where she sees joy and celebration and diversity.
1: That's why Jennifer Bendry and her young daughter, who live on Capitol Hill, are marching in the parade with D.C. public schools.
4: I want her to grow up just seeing rainbows and support for all people. I want her to learn that again and again and again.
1: From Capitol Pride, Jimmy Alexander, WTOP News.
2: Rumors that Taylor Swift was planning to marry at her Rhode Island home this weekend have drawn fans, photographers, and curious visitors to the seaside village of Watch Hill after a large tent appeared near her estate. Residents, business owners, locals say they fielded a steady stream of questions as online theories spread. Visitors searched for clues and debated whether the rumors could be true. Coming up after traffic and weather, tomato prices are going through the roof. It's 1:36.
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2: It's 1:38. Traffic and weather on WTOP. Terrell Fox in the WTOP Traffic Center.
3: Soon to get in first word of a crash. This is going to be on the Baltimore-Washington Parkway. Southbound in the area of Route 32. You do have some slowing southbound in the area 175 as well. But once you get through that one, it's going to be heavy through 32. Watch for any response there as things start to back up once again pretty quickly. On the northbound side, you got some delays. You should come off the Baltimore, come off the Capitol Beltway. It's going to be heading north through Greenbelt. You're going to be stop and go up to 197. Around the Beltway, there are some stop and go spots as well. We're getting reports of what may be a crash. This is going to be the outer loop in the area 202, and things are slowing there in both directions. DC 295, you got delays in both directions as well. On the southbound side, your backup starts around Nantahala and Burroughs, takes you down through East Capitol. On the flip side, as you come off the 11th Street Bridge, you're going to be extremely slow up and across Pennsylvania Avenue. Route 50, folks heading eastbound towards Chesapeake Bay Bridge, about a 6.5 to 7 mile delay. It's going to take you about a half hour, 45 minutes to get through that at the very least. Also on the flip side, folks coming back from the beach, got delays in the area of Y Mills on Route 50, also at the 301 and 50 split. Virginia, 95, folks got a long haul for sure. There was a crash just coming out of Newington, and that's off to the side of the road right now. But you will see some stop and go coming out of Newington, extremely heavy across the Occoquan as you make your way through Lorton. You're also really slow through Dale City and Triangle. You will get a break before you slow down once again in Aquia Harbor. Northbound, no major delays to tell you about. The WTOP Traffic Center is brought to you by MAD. 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You always have a place at MAD. 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Ralph Fox, your next traffic report in about 10 minutes.
2: 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Here's AccuWeather meteorologist Chad Merrill.
8: We've got some sunshine in store for the rest of the afternoon with a high of 89, mainly cloudy down to 71 overnight. For tomorrow, do expect it to be much more humid, a shower in a couple of spots early, and then a couple of showers and a heavy thunderstorm late in the afternoon, targeting the time frame from 4 to 7 p.m. for flooding downpours and damaging wind gusts with a high of 94. Could have a thunderstorm early on Tuesday, otherwise a mix of sun and clouds with a high of 81. For WTOP, I'm meteorologist Chad Merrill.
2: It's 86 degrees in Georgetown, 85 in Bowie, 82 in Leesburg at 140. Money News on WTOP with Charlie Pellett.
9: This is a Bloomberg Money Minute. Tomatoes are a summer staple, whether it's part of a backyard barbecue or in salads, but prices are way up.
10: So we saw U.S. tomato prices rise by about 40% between January and April, the biggest three-month increase for U.S. tomato prices since 2006.
9: Emma Court wrote the story for Bloomberg News, and she says if you're looking for a primary culprit, blame the weather.
10: A lot of different factors at play, but ultimately extreme weather playing a pretty big role in sort of carving out the harvest and leading to less supply, you know, higher prices.
9: Raising the question of when might we see some relief.
10: The experts I've spoken with don't expect, unfortunately, tomato prices to recover to the levels that they had been before. You're going to have better tomato supply, but not enough to make up for all of these sort of disruptions.
9: And it's not just tomatoes. Coffee and beef are also higher, and economists are warning that as global warming intensifies, food price shocks will become more common. From the Bloomberg Newsroom, I'm Charlie Pelleton, WTOP.
2: It's 142. Police sirens and flashing lights are being supplemented by drones in over 1,000 law enforcement agencies across the U.S. SWAT teams can send them into buildings or use them to track suspects in foot chases. They're being used alongside flock cameras you see in shopping mall parking lots and on the side of the road. WTOP's Ralph Fox talked with digital expert Kim Commando about the increasing use of surveillance tech.
11: Some trade groups say the devices are transforming policing, but are they going too far? Kim says while they can be intimidating, they're extremely effective.
12: Let's say somebody drives through an area where there's a flock camera and it flags the license plate as a bad guy or gal. And so what the police can then do is launch a drone that will follow that vehicle in real time. The drone can read a license plate from 2,000 feet up. It hits 60 miles an hour, and it can arrive in 85 seconds. That's faster than any cop car.
11: They've also been used to track missing kids and the elderly. You can find more details through Kim's newsletter at getkim.com. Ralph Fox, WTOP News.
2: Time is almost up for folks affected by a donut chain's data breach to get some dough.
13: Monday is the deadline to file a claim in Krispy Kreme's more than $1.6 million class action settlement. The lawsuit stems from a 2024 breach that exposed employees' personal data, which according to the company included names, birth dates, social security numbers, and financial account access information. Reps say notices were sent to those affected. The average payout is estimated to be around $75, while those who have documented losses could get up to $3,500. Folks can see the full details at KrispyKremeDataSettlement.com. Kristen Goodwin, Fox News.
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2: 45. I'm Sandy Kozell. Thanks for being with us. The wildly popular Toy Story franchise is back, and this time it's dealing with a new reality, the invasion of tech.
16: Woody!
18: Jesse, hello?
16: Is it as bad out there for toys as they say it is?
19: We're finding more abandoned toys each day.
20: We're down!
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19: I don't know, Jesse. 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
18: for everything.
2: Is the age of toys over? Critic Jen Chaney joined WTOP's Mark Lewis with her review of Toy Story 5.
21: These Toy Story movies, you know, after they made the third one, I thought, well, that was a perfect trilogy, and that's the end. And then they made Toy Story 4, which was actually very entertaining. And now Toy Story 5, which is a terrific movie. They have not messed up one of these yet. As you heard in that clip, it's about the conflict between sort of traditional toys like Woody and Buzz and technologically more advanced toys. So Bonnie, who's sort of the main kid character in the movie, she gets a tablet called Lilypad, and that starts connecting her with some of these other girls that she knows, and she's very shy. So it's possibly a gateway to her having more friends. But Jessie, who's voiced by Joan Cusack, thinks that she's a different kind of kid, and she wants to kind of help her make friends through a different means. So that's sort of the basic plot setup, but it really is getting to the heart of things that I think a lot of parents who take their kids to see this will relate to, which is, you know, how kids interact with each other, how devices sort of shape the way that they see the world. And it's just, it's everything you want from a Pixar movie. It's funny, it's moving, it's great.
4: I was pleased when I read about the plot of this because I thought, oh, this is perfect. I want to see how this plays out. What was your favorite moment of this film?
21: Oh, gosh. You know, there's a lot of callbacks to Toy Story 2 because Jessie is sort of centered in this a little bit more, and that movie was what introduced her. And there's a scene in Toy Story 2 that they allude to that always makes me cry. It's the one with the Sarah McLachlan song. I won't get into it. I'll start crying on the air. But there are allusions to that. And I also really enjoyed the additions to the voice cast. Greta Lee is in this. And also, delightfully, Conan O'Brien is the voice of a toilet training device called Smarty Pants. And he's fantastic.
4: I can imagine. Do you see another Toy Story in our future?
21: Yeah, I do. I mean, honestly, if they keep doing these with such creativity and intelligence, they could probably do them forever. And as long as they continue to make money, I'm sure Pixar and Disney will want them to keep doing them forever.
4: All right. Elsewhere this weekend on HBO, it's the third season of The House of Dragon. Tell us more.
21: Yeah, this has been 2 years since the second season, and this is the Game of Thrones prequel. And like Game of Thrones, it is a very plot rich and character dense show. So you might want to do sort of a refresher before you start watching, because I was trying to get myself back into this headspace, but it's still very ambitious. Big dragons. There's a big war fight scene in the first episode. Emma Darcy, who plays Queen Rhaenyra, is terrific in this. She has a devastating scene in the first episode as well. So it's everything that a Game of Thrones show is. And if you're a fan of it, I'm sure you'll really appreciate it.
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3: Soon they're going to get started out in Leesburg. We're seeing some delays. This is going to be Route 15 in the area of the Business 15 split. This happens a lot on Sundays, so drivers should be aware. But you've got delays in both directions. Traffic pretty heavy. No reports of anything blocking. Just appears to be quite a bit of volume. You've also got some volume 15 north as you make your way through Luckett's. 270. There were some earlier concerns in the area. This is going to be between Clarksburg and Urbana. Those delays remain, again, in both directions, but no reports of anything blocking. Just seems to be a lot of volume. On the Baltimore-Washington Parkway, an earlier crash in the area of 32 is gone. However, there's another one now just south of 175. So drivers southbound will run into that for sure. And you're also seeing some delays Route 100 between 95 and the Baltimore-Washington Parkway. Around the Capitol Beltway, you've got some delays. This is going to be Prince George's County in the area of Central Avenue. You've got delays in both directions. A lot of volume normally around this time of day, but there appears to be a crash in the area on the outbound, the outer loop, that is, that's not helping things at all. DC 295 delays in both directions. 95 Virginia, extremely heavy as you make your way across the Occoquan and point south. 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Ralph Fox, your next traffic report in about 10 minutes.
2: To AccuWeather meteorologist Chad Merrill.
8: A mix of sun and clouds for the rest of this Father's Day afternoon with a high temperature of 89. It'll be cloudy tonight with a low temperature of 71. A couple of you will wake up to a few showers early tomorrow, very brief in nature. And then watch out, between 4 and 7 p.m., we will have a couple of thunderstorms producing some flooding downpours and damaging wind gusts. Potentially a tornado, the high temperature 94. A couple of thunderstorms early Tuesday, otherwise a mix of sun and clouds with a high of 81. Lower humidity, plenty of sunshine on Wednesday with a high of 85. And could have a thunderstorm around mainly east of the Blue Ridge on Thursday with a high of 89. For WTOP, I'm meteorologist Chad Merrill.
2: 83 degrees in Rockville, 82 in Ashburn, it's 85 in Fort Washington. 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Coming up on WTOP, looks like we'll be saying goodbye to the blue M&Ms. More news in 60 seconds.
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1: 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I'm not Ron DeSantis' supporter. I spent a total of 12 minutes with him. 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And that's the extent of our relationship, because unlike DeSantis, I have a 100% voting record on reproductive rights. I support LGBTQ plus rights, for immigrants not to be afraid, and for a country not to be run by a wannabe dictator. And I will fight like hell for every one of these things.
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25: News happens here.
2: Prince George's County restaurateur who says she's accused of violating her lease is facing a new challenge. Here's WTOP's Liz Anderson.
26: Kind of just blindsided me, to be honest with you.
27: Monique Rose Sneed is the founder and owner of La Cage, a Latin Cajun fusion kitchen and bar in Camp Springs. Sneed says her current situation started with a few but not many complaints about live music on the patio and a landlord issue about too many people gathering outside the restaurant to enjoy the vibe.
26: I did try to explain that those were not our patrons. They did not patronize La Cage. And that's how we landed where we are now.
27: Sneed tells WTOP now the county liquor board is involved, and she was told La Cage can no longer have entertainment on the patio.
26: To tell me I can't play music on an outside patio when I have an entertainment license is taking 60 seats away from my restaurant.
27: Sneed says this is her main concern.
26: The county being very clear on what their rules are for the entertainment license, which is Rule 75.
27: Live entertainment has been part of a restaurant since the start.
26: There has to be more of a conversation versus, no, you just can't have music outside when you've been doing it for almost 3 years.
27: WTOP has reached out to the Prince George's County Liquor Board for comment. Liz Anderson, WTOP News.
2: M&M's will be debuting dye-free candies for its 85th anniversary in August.
28: Consumers will still see red, orange, yellow, and green, but no blue or brown M&M's.
6: times due to difficulties making those colors without synthetic dyes. Parent company Mars making that move to comply with the Make America Healthy Again movement's initiative to rid food of artificial dyes along with other toxic additives and pesticide residues. Health and Human Services Secretary Robert F. Kennedy Jr. saying all those play a significant role in numerous health problems. Paul Stevens, Fox News.
2: It's on WTOP, powered by Maximus, moving people and technology forward. And it's a work day today for the Nats, Ben.
7: Yeah, in Tampa Bay, they're underway against the Rays. Nats seeking another series win. They are scoreless in the second inning. Andrew Alvarez is on the mound for the Nationals with coverage on 1500 AM. World Cup late second half approaching stoppage time. Spain leading Saudi Arabia 4-0. Tennis overseas, a fourth career ATP title for Hyattsville native Francis Tiafoe. Tiafoe, a straight sets win over world number 7 Taylor Fritz at a Wimbledon tune-up event in Germany. WNBA celebrating its 30th anniversary season, and it was on this weekend in 1997 that the WNBA officially tipped off. The first ever game, the LA Sparks and New York Liberty. It was nationally televised on NBC. Hannah Storm had the call that day. And as she recalled this week with ESPN,
9: the ratings were big. The crowds were amazing. All the celebrities and banners everywhere and at the Forum in LA. But then the New York Liberty games were like absolutely insane and filled with like stars. Everywhere we went, they were packed with fans watching women's basketball. It was really cool. It was a really, really magical season.
7: And there were plenty of resources put in the late 90s from the NBA and NBC. And the WNBA, after starting out with 8 franchises, now in its 30th season, the WNBA is up to 15 teams, with 3 more on the way by 2030. And a sign of the league's success, the expansion fee for these franchises, $250 million. Ben Raby, WTOP Sports.
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2: Jerome Fox in the WTOP Traffic Center.
3: Sandy, still got a long haul for folks 50 eastbound. They're trying to get across the Chesapeake Bay Bridge. About a 6-mile delay to get there. On the westbound side, your delay starts Y Mills. You're going to be slow past the 30150 split, so you're heavy in both directions. For folks beachbound or coming home, 95 Virginia got a long line of traffic as well. Your delay starts in Newington. There's a crash between Newington and Lorton, and then you're stop and go from Lorton all the way down through Aquia Harbor. The WTOP Traffic Center presented by Window Nation. Right now, buy 4 windows, get 4 free. Visit windownation.com today. Ralph Fox, your next traffic report in about 10 minutes.
2: Now to AccuWeather meteorologist Chad Merrill.
8: We've got a pleasant afternoon on tap for this Father's Day with a high of 89. Mainly cloudy down to 71 overnight, turning appreciably more humid tomorrow with a shower early, and then a couple of showers and a heavy thunderstorm in the afternoon. Flooding downpours and damaging wind gusts, the main threat, the high 94. For WTOP, I'm meteorologist Chad Merrill.
2: It is 83 degrees in Rockville, 82 in Ashburn, 85 in Fort Washington at 159.
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2: Good afternoon. I'm Sandy Kozel. Coming up, Vice President Vance meets directly with Iranian officials as tensions test a fragile deal.
11: Police investigating a deadly plane crash near a neighborhood in Bowie. I'm Grace Newton.
2: Bystanders save one person after a deadly crash in Fairfax County.
7: America's 250th anniversary celebration is getting bigger. I'm Steve Karish.
2: At 2:15, we look at some simple steps to take now to get your finances in better shape. It's 2 o'clock.
14: From ABC News, I'm Mike Dubosky. Iranian state media now says the country's delegation of negotiators has walked out of talks with the U.S., Pakistan, and Qatar today, citing President Trump's recent threats pushing Iran not to shut down the Strait of Hormuz. Earlier this weekend, Israel struck Lebanon, causing Iran to announce the closure of that strait yesterday. Today, the president on Fox News said he told Iran, you close it and you won't have a country.
15: Everyone's a little jumpy and concerned that the fighting happening in southern Lebanon and this ongoing conflict that we're going to see is going to threaten that vital waterway once again.
14: ABC's Brick Clennett, but U.S. Central Command says the strait remains open for now. U.S. Energy Secretary Chris Wright spoke to ABC's This Week about traffic through that critical waterway.
16: 67 went through yesterday on an oil and oil products volumes about equal to where we were before the war.
14: Susan Rice, who helped negotiate the Obama-era Iran deal, also spoke with This Week about what the Trump administration had been offering in these talks.
17: Once they've opened the strait, they get all the access to their frozen assets without any constraint on how they spend it. In the Obama-era deal, they could only spend those frozen assets on humanitarian things, food and medicine. Now they can use it to fund their terrorist proxies.
14: In Utah, the wildfire threat is ramping up, says ABC's Stephanie Ramos.
18: Officials say the Iron Fire has burned more than 13,000 acres, forcing the entire town of Eureka to evacuate.
14: Fire officials there also say they believe the Iron Fire was human-caused. Right now, that blaze is 0% contained, as is the 400-acre Bonneville Fire near Salt Lake City. And there's a state of emergency in effect right now in East Los Angeles, where a fire at a cold storage facility has been burning for several days. You're listening to ABC News.
19: It is 2:02 on a Sunday, June the 21st, 2026. Right now, 85 degrees, going up to near 90. And a good afternoon to you. I'm Mike Murillo. The top local stories we're following for you this hour. Three people are dead after a small plane crashes near a Bowie neighborhood last night. Everyone on board, two adult passengers and a pilot, were killed. Still not clear what caused that crash. More now from WTOP's Grace Newton.
11: Police believe the flight, which was en route to Montgomery County from Ocean City, New Jersey, belonged to a local flight school and was possibly participating in a training flight. The plane went down just before midnight by routes 50 and 301. Elena Russo with Maryland State Police.
20: The site of the crash is very close to a townhome community behind a playground.
11: An iPhone crash alert from someone on board was ultimately what tipped first responders off. They located the plane in a wooded area around 3:45 a.m.
20: It's absolutely a tragic incident that we are here investigating today.
11: Grace Newton, WTOP News.
19: And we're hearing from the NTSB, which says they do have an investigator en route to the site. They should be there later this evening, and they'll begin investigating what led to this crash. Two people are dead after a car crash along I-95 in Fairfax County shortly after 2 this morning. Investigators say the car was going very fast when it ran off the road, hit about 75 feet of guardrail, then slammed into a tree and went down an embankment. At some point, the car caught fire. People nearby were able to pull one passenger from the car and get them to the hospital. The driver of the car and a second passenger died at the scene. It's unclear the condition of the person who was taken to the hospital, and it's unclear what led to the crash. Election 2026 on WTOP. For the first time in more than four decades, voters in Maryland's 5th Congressional District will choose a new representative. WTOP's Dan Ronan reports the race to replace retiring Congressman Steny Hoyer is drawing national attention.
0: Steny Hoyer has represented the district since 1981, making this one of Maryland's most significant open seat races in years. 24 Democrats are competing for the nomination, and outside groups have spent roughly $4 million in the final stretch of the campaign. Much of the money, according to Maryland Matters, has been used to support Maryland delegate Adrian Bowafo, who has the backing of Hoyer, Governor Wes Moore, and Senator Angela Alsobrooks. The spending has become a major issue in the race. Former U.S. Capitol Police Officer Harry Dunn, businesswoman Quincy Baribe, and former Prince George's County Executive Rashern Baker have criticized the influx of outside money and questioned its influence on the campaign. Bowafo's campaign has rejected that criticism, saying the voters are focused on the issues that matter most to the district. Dan Ronan, WTOP News.
19: A Virginia board has just signed off on a six-year plan to improve transportation across the Commonwealth. WTOPZ in Crawford breaks down how it includes nearly $1 billion set aside for public transit.
1: The vast majority of the money in the plan, over $5 billion, is dedicated to road construction and maintenance, some of which is earmarked for payments to Virginia's cities and counties. Another $1.6 billion will be set aside to support other agencies, including the agencies that collect tolls. But the Commonwealth Transportation Board will direct about $930 million to support public transportation programs. That ranges from paratransit and transit operations to money going to both Metro and Virginia Railway Express. The plan takes effect on July 1st. Ian Crawford, WTOP News.
19: The Patriot Games will be an athletic competition for high school students, and they'll be part of the nation's 250th anniversary celebrations. WTOP's Steve Karish has more on that.
4: Freedom 250 is the group organizing America's 250th anniversary celebrations, and they've added an athletic competition for high school students aged 14 through 17. It'll take place August 9th through 11th, with the champions being announced in a primetime ESPN special on August 13th. Organizers say the games celebrate the character, determination, and excellence that define the American spirit, and they'll include athletes representing America's great states and territories, alongside athletes from tribal nations, for a showcase of determination, teamwork, resilience, and hometown pride. Each champion, one boy and one girl, will receive a $125,000 scholarship. For more information or to apply to compete, go to freedom250.org. Steve Karish, WTOP News.
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23: This is Bishop Michael Burbidge of the Catholic Diocese of Arlington. At Father's Day, we celebrate and honor those men who have profoundly and positively shaped our lives in ways large and small. Many of us are fortunate to have had a father who has been a caring, loving, and trustworthy companion, protector, and provider in our lives. We give thanks to fathers for their goodness and their willingness to humbly and heroically model for us the virtues that lead to true happiness. All of us can benefit by reflecting on the witness of Saint Joseph, the earthly father of Jesus, an ultimate role model for men and especially fathers. We may all emulate his generosity, humility, self-sacrifice, faith, and obedience. May the Lord bless our fathers, living and deceased, this Father's Day and always. We give thanks to God for you.
19: 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Over to Ralph Fox in the traffic center.
3: Mike, taking a look at the Baltimore-Washington Parkway, there was an earlier crash in the area of Route 32 for folks heading southbound. Now we're seeing some extremely heavy volume. This is going to be southbound in the area 175. So you're going to be slow as you make your way down through there. Not sure if this is just some residual or another issue, but we are slow there for sure. Also, a bit farther north, Route 100, extremely slow between 95 and the Baltimore-Washington Parkway. That appears to be volume as well, but that's all heading westbound. So not entirely sure what's happening through there, but it is slow for sure. Around the Capitol Beltway, you do have that delay. This is going to be the Inner Loop, Virginia, as you make your way up and across the American Legion Bridge. You've also got some delays in Montgomery County as you make your way the Outer Loop. It's going to be just before 355. There may be a crash as you make your way 355 to head up to 270. Also over in Prince George's County, you're heavy once again. This is going to be between 704 and 214 Central Avenue in both directions, both the outer and inner loop. It appears to be just volume. There was an earlier crash on the outer that approaches 704, but the Martin Luther King Jr. Highway. But that appears to be out of the roadway at this point. DC 295, you're way heavy on the southbound side. Your delay starts before the Maryland line. There appears to be a crash in the area of Nanny Helen Burroughs Avenue. But on the flip side, 295 North, you've got some heavy volume coming off the 11th Street Bridge. You're also heavy the Southeast-Southwest Freeway in both directions. 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Ralph Fox, your next traffic report in about 10 minutes.
19: Now to AccuWeather meteorologist Chad Merrill.
8: We've got some sunshine in store for the rest of the afternoon with a high of 89, mainly cloudy down to 71 overnight. For tomorrow, do expect it to be much more humid, a shower in a couple of spots early, and then a couple of showers and a heavy thunderstorm late in the afternoon, targeting the time frame from 4 to 7 p.m. for flooding downpours and damaging wind gusts with a high of 94. Could have a thunderstorm early on Tuesday, otherwise a mix of sun and clouds with a high of 81. For WTOP, I'm meteorologist Chad Merrill.
19: And right now we have 85 degrees, Upper Marlboro, 84 degrees.

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10: Good to have you here. 214 at WTOP. I'm Mike Murillo. There's never a convenient time to go over your finances, but there's never been a bad time to do it either. There are several things you can do that are relatively low impact in terms of time and effort that can go a long way to helping you and keep your books in order and save yourself some money along the way. Daniel Devise is a personal finance reporter at USA Today. He joined our Ian Crawford with information on how to beef up your finances without going through your couch cushions.
11: I adapted this from an AARP article. They do great work. They started with 9 fixes. I think I might have subtracted a couple and added a couple, but these are all things you can do certainly in a morning and probably in half an hour or an hour. They're all worth doing. I think I may have done all of them myself at one time or another.
12: Now, one of the things that caught my eye in this list is the notion of freezing our credit scores. Now, what does that entail and why should we do it?
11: Yeah, I started hearing about this, I think the last time there was one of those huge breaches. If you have frozen credit, it means no bad person can open an account, borrow money in your name. And it might be the single best defense against identity theft. And you got to be careful doing it because you can mess it up if you're not careful. But there are organizations like USPIRG that offer step-by-step guides. And you basically go through the 3 big credit bureaus. And there are sites on their websites that guide you through it. And you freeze your credit. And it means that they're never, ever going to allow anybody to open an account in your name that is a debt account. And then the way you get around it, if you're going to buy a car or something, you coordinate with whoever is going to issue the loan and say, which credit bureau do you use? And if it turns out being Equifax, you then contact that bureau and you temporarily unfreeze your credit for like a span of like 3 days. And that's how you get through life. And then you can, once you know how to do that, you can keep your credit frozen for the rest of eternity, basically, and just occasionally unfreeze it as needed.
12: Now, in theory, that would help your credit score, but if you have to freeze it and unfreeze it, is that a credit hit at all?
11: No. It doesn't do anything bad to your credit score. Quite the contrary. It's basically protecting your credit. So

0: that there's never again will any bad actor be able to sort of open a credit account in your name when your credit is frozen. I would dare say that a lot of Americans now, their default position is to have frozen credit. You can always unfreeze it. But the one thing is, if you're applying for a credit card and they'll say denied and you won't even realize, like, oh, shoot, my credit is frozen, you have to coordinate with the card issuer and say, which bureau would you like to have access to? And then you have to contact that credit bureau and unfreeze it. That's a little bit of work, but it's not as much as you think. And then you can have your credit frozen and your identity is basically protected thereafter.
1: Daniel DeVise, personal finance reporter for the USA Today. Now take a look at the top stories we're working on at WTOP. There was a deadly plane crash in Bowie overnight. Three people on board that plane were killed. The NTSB is on its way to investigate. Iranian state media reports the U.S.-Iran negotiation talks have stalled. We'll tell you why. Keep it here for full details on these stories in the minutes ahead. Traffic and weather time. We begin with Ralph in the traffic center. How are things looking?
2: Mike, we got a long haul for folks that are going to be southbound Virginia on Route 95. There was an earlier crash in Newington. That has been cleared out. It's on the side of the roadway. However, once you get down to Lorton, you're going to be way heavy across the Occoquan and then stop and go through Dale City. There's a crash in the backup in Dale City as well. And then you're going to see a bit of a break right before Triangle, but then you're still going to be stop and go down through Aquia Harbor. On the northbound side, no major delays to tell you about. There are some heavy delays in both directions. In the area of Route 1, as you make your way through Leesylvania, that looks like folks who tried to use it as an alternate and are still jammed up trying to get through it. 66, no real delays to tell you about in both directions. The Capitol Beltway, you do have some stop and go, but that's mainly volume related, especially the inner loop as you make your way up and across the American Legion Bridge. And you still got about a 6-mile delay for folks heading eastbound on 50 to make your way up and across the Chesapeake Bay Bridge. Ralph Fox, your next traffic report in about 10 minutes.
1: Now to AccuWeather meteorologist Chad Merrill.
3: Our quiet stretch of weather continues this afternoon with a mix of sun and clouds and a high of 89. Mainly cloudy tonight, the low temperature 71. A couple of spots, we'll see a shower early tomorrow, very brief in nature, and then a few showers and a heavy thunderstorm tomorrow between 4 and 7 p.m. Flooding downpours and damaging wind gusts, the main threat. The high temperature 94 before the storms come through. Could have a thunderstorm early on Tuesday, otherwise a mix of sun and clouds with a high temperature of 81. We've got less humid weather in store on Wednesday with a mostly sunny sky, the high temperature 85, and then a mix of sun and clouds with a thunderstorm possible in the afternoon on Thursday, best chance east of the Blue Ridge Mountains, the high temperature 89. For WTOP, I'm meteorologist Chad Merrill.
1: Right now, most of us are in the mid-80s, 85 degrees Upper Marlboro, 84 degrees in Woodbridge, and 85 degrees in downtown Washington. 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And coming up on WTOP, police chase of a stolen car ends in a deadly crash in Northwest Washington. We'll have the
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1: It is 2:21. A moped driver's dead after being struck by a car fleeing U.S. Park Police on the Taft Bridge. D.C. police say the car had been reported stolen when it sped off from officers. After hitting the moped, it kept going before crashing into a diplomatic vehicle just a block away. WTOP's Dave Dildine was near where it all ended at Calorama Road and Connecticut Avenue.
9: There was still a great deal of police activity visible on the Taft Bridge after nightfall. Both D.C. police and U.S. Park Police cruisers. Crime scene tape across Connecticut Avenue. 6 members of the National Guard also manning the closure, occasionally lifting up the yellow tape as units move to and from the investigation.
1: 2 people in that diplomatic vehicle were taken to the hospital with non-life-threatening injuries. 3 people in the stolen car tried to get away but were arrested. They were also taken to the hospital, we're being told, too. Police haven't released the names of the moped driver or those arrested. Many are traveling this Father's Day and Juneteenth weekend. ABC's Andrew Dimbert is at Newark Liberty International Airport in New Jersey.
10: The TSA expects to screen more than 3 million people, 3 million people to pass through security checkpoints today, a level that would rival Thanksgiving. The crush of travelers has been building all weekend. The TSA says it screened just under 3 million people Thursday, followed by another nearly 3 million Friday, and heavy volumes Saturday as Americans took advantage of the Juneteenth holiday weekend.
1: Now, the long holiday weekend is expected to keep airports hopping through Monday, so you're encouraged to go to the airport a little early if you're traveling today or tomorrow.
11: The Chinese are coming. This is Jeff Gilbert with the Cork Chronicles. For more than a quarter century, people have wondered when Chinese brand vehicles would come to the U.S. But this time, it seems like the warning is actually real. Do you think that within the next several years, we'll see a Chinese brand car on sale in the U.S.?
12: Well, I think what's going to happen, Jeff, is that it's going to move a lot quicker than people think. I mean, the Chinese OEMs have been gaining market share in China and globally.
11: Lenny LaRocca, who heads the auto team at KPMG, says despite tariffs and efforts to prevent the manufacture of Chinese brand vehicles in the U.S., they can't stay out forever.
12: I mean, we already see 49,000, EVs being allowed into Canada at the lower tariff rate. Although that's a small number, I think it's very symbolic to what is to come.
11: U.S. carmakers are already preparing by getting their costs in line and making their vehicles more competitive. With the Cork Chronicles, I'm Jeff Gilbert for WTOP News.
1: It is 2:24. Montgomery County Sheriff's Office is facing backlash after a detainee was improperly transferred to U.S. Immigration and Customs Enforcement last week. The incident is drawing criticism from county leaders and renewed attention on how local agencies are following Maryland's Community Trust Act, which limits cooperation with federal immigration authorities. Sheriff Maxwell Wee addressed the issue in an interview with WUSA 9.
13: Quite frankly, we had a failure here. I have now reviewed the detainer paperwork. It did note that, but it was still a civil detainer, that there were homeland security and public safety concerns about this subject. However, that still did not meet the criteria for released ICE.
1: He says the office is now adding mandatory clearance checks and plans to expand staff training to help prevent similar mistakes. Sports time on WTOP, brought to you by Amentum, delivering advanced solutions for space and defense. Here's Ben Raby.
14: All right, Mike, Nationals wrapping up their weekend series against the Tampa Bay Rays. They're now tied at 1 in the last of the third inning. James Wood, an RBI sac fly for the Nats, with the game airing on 1500 AM. U.S. Open final round well underway. Wyndham Clark, a 6-stroke lead, and of the 22 previous times that a golfer led a major by at least 6 strokes heading into the final round, only once did that golfer not win the tournament. That was Greg Norman at the 1996 Masters. That was an epic collapse. And that's really what it would take today for somebody other than Wyndham Clark to win the tournament. Scottie Scheffler among those hoping to apply backside pressure, the world number one, part of that group at 1-under, 6 shots off the pace. Clark and Scheffler set to tee off minutes from now at 2:30. Tennis overseas, and the DMV native Francis Tiafo delivering on Father's Day.
15: It's a 4 ATP tour title for Francis Tiafoe. The biggest of his career. A superb performance from start to finish today. Flawless tennis. And it's Big Fo who stands tall.
14: That's how it sounded on the Tennis Channel. Yeah, Francis Tiafo capturing his fourth career ATP title, his first since 2023. So this was a long time coming. This was a big stage, one of the premier Wimbledon tune-up events in Germany. And Tiafo did it in style. He beat world number 7 Taylor Fritz with relative ease in straight sets in just 66 minutes. So Tiafo with the win, set to return inside the top 20 of the world rankings. Ben Raby, WTOP Sports.
1: Thank you, Ben. And just ahead, a small plane goes down in Bowie, leaving 3 people dead. We'll have details. It's 2:20.
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17: Catherine Bauer is considered the mother of public housing and devoted her life to improving housing for low-income families.
18: Passionate, full of energy, always interested in trying to make things better.
17: Elizabeth Deacon is a professor emerita at the University of California, Berkeley, where Bauer taught for decades. Bauer's 1934 book, Modern Housing, is one of the most important books on housing of the 20th century.
18: It's a seminal book that drew upon her experience living and working in Europe about how to provide housing, especially housing that's dignified and affordable and safe for people of all incomes.
17: She was the primary author of the landmark Housing Act of 1937. But when the law contributed to increased segregation by income and race, she spoke out, pushing for mixed income, higher quality housing.
18: It's really important. The idea that you don't just pass the law, set it and forget it. You make changes. You advocate for doing it better. You recognize that you may make mistakes and that they can be corrected.
17: Bauer served under 3 U.S. presidents, FDR, Truman, and Eisenhower. Lynn Bowie, WTOP News.
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1: Traffic and weather time. Ralph, how are things looking out there?
2: Mike, top issues we're following for you. Still got a lot of volume. This is going to be up in Elk Ridge. Route 100. This is going to be westbound between Route 1 and 95. It's pretty much a parking lot right now. A lot of slowing. There was an earlier accident in the area of 195 that appears to be out of the roadway, so we're just waiting for things to clear up. 95, as you make your way southbound down towards the Capitol Beltway, no problems there. On the Baltimore-Washington Parkway, you do have some slowing through 32 and again 197. Just a tap of the brakes there. You're going to see heavier volume coming as you make your way from the Capitol Beltway northbound from Greenbelt up to 197. There is some stop and go around the Capitol Beltway. You'll see at the inner loop as you make your way across the American Legion Bridge from Virginia. Also Maryland as you make your way across the Woodrow Wilson Bridge. But that seems to be both volume related. And once again, long line of traffic for folks heading towards the beach on Route 50. 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It's not too late. There's thousands of kids waiting over a year for a sponsor. You can end their wait today. 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Ralph Fox, your next traffic report in about 10 minutes.
1: This afternoon, you'll see a mix of clouds and sun with highs in the upper 80s. Tonight, it stays mostly cloudy, lows in the low 70s. Tomorrow, maybe a quick morning shower, then it turns hot, breezy, and stormy late with highs in the lower 90s. Right now, 81 degrees Gaithersburg, 85 degrees in Arlington, and 86 degrees in downtown. These are the top stories we're following for you today. 3 people are dead after a small plane crash in a wooded area in Bowie overnight. The single-engine Piper Cherokee reportedly went down around 11:30 while flying from Ocean City, New Jersey to Montgomery Air Park in Gaithersburg. There were 3 people on board, a pilot and 2 passengers. All 3 were pronounced dead at the scene. Prince George's County first responders were first alerted about what happened from the plane crash alert that came from a phone from somebody on board it.
19: An iPhone crash alert was received by Prince George's County Public Safety Communications at around 11:53 p.m. last night, indicating a crash in the area of Route 50 and 301. We don't have any other information at this point from any eyewitnesses or anybody that heard anything. The only thing we have is that iPhone crash alert.
1: Elena Russo with Maryland State Police. It took them several hours, first responders, to find that plane crash site. The plane may be connected to a local flight training school, we're learning. Maryland State Police are investigating, and once they finish, the NTSB and FAA will take over. The NTSB saying they have a investigator on the way, and they will be at the site later this evening. WTOP's Dan Ronan, who is a licensed commercial aviator and lives near the crash site, tells us about this area.
20: It is an isolated area. There are townhomes in that area of Bowie. There are numerous townhome communities. And also, you have not far from there Freeway Airport on Highway 50. It does not appear as though the pilot was trying to land at Freeway, at least initially. Gaithersburg was the destination. But Freeway Airport on Highway 50 near Church Road is not far from where the crash took place. That's one of the things that the FAA and the NTSB will be looking for. Is it possible this pilot was trying to make an emergency landing after taking off in New Jersey and then flying into Maryland?
1: Stay tuned to WTOP as we continue to follow the investigation into this crash. Iranian state media reports the U.S.-Iran negotiation talks today have stalled. Vice President J.D. Vance met with top-ranking Iranian officials for a little over an hour. It comes as the White House looks to build on an interim deal agreed to last week in the conflict.
21: The opening of the Strait of Hormuz, the ending of the Iranian nuclear program, all of these things have already been accomplished. The question before us now is how much more can we accomplish together? Can we turn over a new leaf? Can we change relations in the Middle East permanently?
1: The vice president speaking there before the meetings. The talks were strained by the continued fighting between Israel and Hezbollah and Iran-backed militant group in Lebanon. Iran negotiators insist on an end to the war between Israel and Hezbollah. There needs to be a condition for further talks. They want an end to the Israel-Hezbollah conflict. All of this comes as there are already signs of strain on the agreement with Iran pointing to what it calls ongoing violations by Israel and accusing the U.S. of not following through on early terms. Now, U.S. Central Command continues to follow the situation, saying that when it comes to the Strait of Hormuz, there was concerns that it's been closed and off again, but they say that the key waterways in the region remain open. It is 2:34 WTOP. In other news, the president is also weighing in on the reflecting pool today and the situation surrounding it. The president taking to social media overnight to announce several arrests for vandalism at the Lincoln Memorial Reflecting Pool. The president blaming vandals for the damage.
22: News Nation has obtained video showing multiple people being detained on the mall and near the reflecting pool. The AP is reporting a 67-year-old man from Bethesda was arrested Friday at the reflecting pool. David Hearn, he's a former Olympic canoe racer. He told the Associated Press he reached into the pool to examine a chunk of that blue coating that we've seen online that was peeling. He says someone working on the pool at the time told him to stop.
1: That's News Nation's Corey Smith. Now, U.S. Park Police, National Park Police, and others haven't offered evidence to support the president's claim that vandalism is at play there. And the pool has also been undergoing algae treatment and dealing with peeling paint since it was recently refilled. Hearn telling the Associated Press, too, he was detained for several hours by park police and released, saying he had just been near the pool when he was taken into custody. There's no word on whether any formal charges will be filed. In the Dominican Republic, there's an urgent investigation going on into what sparked a deadly fire at a resort. ABC's Gio Benitez.
23: That massive blaze sweeping through the Viva Wyndham Dominica resort there in Bayahibe. Emergency crews racing in as tourists fled to safety. It took at least 15 fire crews hours to get the fire under control. The Ministry of Tourism told ABC News nearly 1,700 people had to be evacuated from that resort, including more than 170 children. And of course, one woman died.
1: And that woman was a 46-year-old mom of two from Italy. At least three other people are still in the hospital. Stay tuned to Capitol Pride. Tens of thousands will attend today's festival and concert in front of the Capitol on Pennsylvania Avenue. WTOP's Jimmy Alexander reports that many in the LGBTQ plus community say that given the current political climate, Pride events are as important as ever.
0: Particularly for young people, this is a chance for people to come and see they're not alone.
3: Peter Rosenstein is a political activist and a columnist at the Washington Blade.
0: But young people today need a chance to know other people like them. These are the kind of events that are crucial for us to continue to have for them.
5: So it's important for me to be here because it's what I would wanted to see when I was coming out to myself, to my friends and my family, and I was so scared.
3: At that time, Father Spencer Brown, who now serves at the Washington National Cathedral, said he knew he had faith.
5: We know that God's love knows no bounds, and what better way to not only celebrate it, but continue the work of justice that we have in this day and age for all people to save all the lives that we can.
3: From Capitol Pride, Jimmy Alexander, WTOP News.
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1: All right, let's see how things are looking out on the roadways. 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
2: Oh, lots of folks heading to and from the beach, Mike. We got a lot of folks. You got slowing from Y Mills before you get to the Chesapeake Bay Bridge and at the 30150 split. And then you're going to be stop and go as you make your way down to the bridge. Once you get to the bridge, that's the good news. You should be good from there. On the flip side, folks heading eastbound that are beach bound, you got about a 6+ mile delay to get through the slowdown, which starts right after Bestgate Road across the Severn River Bridge. And then as you make your way up towards Sandy Point State Park, it's all super slow right about now. Around the Capitol Beltway, you got some delays. This is going to be on the Maryland side. As you make your way across the Woodrow Wilson Bridge, you're backed up before 210. There appears to be a crash right in the area of National Harbor, so watch for that. Also, the inner loop on the Virginia side of things up and across the American Legion Bridge is slow as well. 95 is a long haul right about now. As you make your way out of Newington, you're going to be stop and go down through Lorton. There appears to be one, if not two, accidents in the backup between Lorton and the Occoquan. Once you get past the Occoquan, you got slowing through Potomac Mills, another crash in the area of Dale City that's not helping you at all. And then you will get a bit of a release right at Triangle, and then you're slow through Aquia Harbor. On the northbound side, no major delays to tell you about. 66 is in good shape both directions. 270, you do have some delays. It's going to be between Clarksburg and Urbana in both directions. That appears to be all volume related. 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They make sleep easy. Ralph Fox, your next traffic report in about 10 minutes.
1: And right now, let's head over to AccuWeather meteorologist Chad Merrill.
7: A mix of sun and clouds for the rest of this Father's Day afternoon with a high of 89. Mainly cloudy down to 71 overnight. We will have a couple of showers and a heavy thunderstorm tomorrow afternoon, primarily between 4 and 7 p.m. Watch out for flooding downpours and damaging wind gusts. The high temperature 94. Could have a thunderstorm early on Tuesday. Otherwise, a mix of sun and clouds with a high of 81. Mostly sunny, less humid on Wednesday. The high 85. For WTOP, I'm meteorologist Chad Merrill.
1: And right now we're looking at 83 degrees in Reston. We have 83 degrees also in Bethesda and 85 degrees along the National Mall right now. 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Let's bring in Courtney Donahoe.
9: This is a Bloomberg Money Minute. Rapper and actor Ice Cube's 3-on-3 Basketball League is on its way to becoming a publicly traded company. Big Three has entered into an agreement with a special purpose acquisition company to take the league public. Ice Cube says this will give fans a new way to benefit from its success.
10: As a fan or as a person who loves basketball, you know, it's hard to be a part of it. You can bet, you can watch, you can buy merchandise, but you have no chance to be part of the upside. For us to be the first league to step out there and offer this is right up our alley. We said we was changing the game and we're still doing it.
9: Big Three owns the franchises in Boston, Chicago, Dallas, and the D.C. area. The remaining four in Los Angeles, Miami, Detroit, and Houston are owned by independent investors. Is Ice Cube ready for those company earnings calls?
10: Trust me, you know, they're no harder than dealing with our team owners. So
9: the ninth season kicked off this weekend. From the Bloomberg Newsroom, I'm Courtney Donahoe on WTOP.
1: It is 243 at WTOP. 342 area organizations have been honored as the 2026 top workplaces. WTOP Sandy Kozel reports that this is the first year the WTOP partnered with the workplace research company Energage to present the awards.
6: Energage surveyed thousands of workers to come up with a list for top workplaces. Bob Helbig is the company's media partnerships director. He lists the top winners.
11: In the small category, Right IT Solutions. In the mid-size category, Basic Commerce and Industries. In the large category, Acclaim Technical Services. And in the largest category, the big guns, the Nakapuna companies.
6: Helbig says after seeing responses to questions covering leadership, compensation, workplace culture, he knows that
11: feeling appreciated for what you bring to the job is so important.
6: Sandy Kozel, WTOP News.
1: A local restaurant owner says live music on her patio was drawing people in, both diners and neighbors just stopping by to listen. Now, after complaints, though, she says her ability to use that entertainment license is being scaled back. WTOP's Liz Anderson has more.
12: So the problem was twofold. It started with the landlord and now has morphed into this misunderstanding with the county.
6: Monique Rose Sneed owns Lacage Seafood, a Latin Cajun fusion eatery in Camp Springs.
12: Now the county is saying, you know, we weren't getting any complaints about, you know, the entertainment on the patio, but now that we know about it, you can't have entertainment on the patio at all.
6: Sneed tells WTOP she's looking for clarity because that restriction doesn't seem to align with the liquor board's rules and what her entertainment license allows.
12: A lot of these things are at their discretion, which I understand.
6: However,
12: having so much of my business rely on somebody's discretion is where I'm looking for some help.
6: She's created a change.org petition.
12: I'm not asking for special treatment. I don't want, you know, them to circumvent a rule for me. I just want you to clarify it because it does not say in their very own rule what's being communicated to me.
6: WTOP has reached out to the County Board of License Commissioners for comment. Liz Anderson, WTOP News.
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13: 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Considering Claire isn't in Paris right now, that seemed odd to the bank and to Claire. Two taps later, Claire says nope to the charge and Wells Fargo is on the case. However you make money work, Wells Fargo can work with that.
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19: 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Cyber thieves are also using instant messaging apps, social media, malicious advertisements, and copycat websites to target their victims.
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19: One of the latest phishing attacks uses fake electronic invites to get you to respond without thinking there's a threat. Eva Velasquez is CEO of the nonprofit Identity Theft Resource Center.
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19: 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I'm Herb Weisbaum, the Consumer Man for WTOP News.
1: And still to come on WTOP, we are following your top stories and we're going to have traffic and weather right now for you. Let's bring in Ralph Fox in the traffic center.
2: Mike, getting a couple of issues regarding disabled vehicles. So on the Capitol Beltway, the inner loop in the area, National Harbor, you got one broken down there. And that's what's causing that delay for folks trying to get across the Woodrow Wilson Bridge and also causing delays on 295, I-295, as you make your way southbound towards the Capitol Beltway as well. Also on the Maryland side of things, the outer loop in the area of Annapolis Road, there was word of a vehicle fire that's slowing things down there. You will see some stop-and-go spots elsewhere around the Beltway, but those are the two biggest ones right now and the ones that are causing the biggest issues. On the Virginia side of things, 95 southbound after Lorton Road, There was an accident there earlier. Now a caller tells us it's a broken down tractor trailer blocking the third lane from the right, and there's a long line of traffic as you make your way down across the Occoquan through Dale City, point south down to Triangle as well. Northbound, no major delays to tell you about. 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Ralph Fox, your next traffic report in about 10 minutes.
1: Now to AccuWeather meteorologist Chad Merrill.
7: A mix of sun and clouds for the rest of this Father's Day afternoon with a high temperature of 89. It'll be cloudy tonight with a low temperature of 71. A couple of you will wake up to a few showers early tomorrow, very brief in nature. And then watch out, between 4 and 7 p.m., we will have a couple of thunderstorms producing some flooding downpours and damaging wind gusts, potentially a tornado, the high temperature 94. A couple of thunderstorms early Tuesday, otherwise a mix of sun and clouds with a high of 81. Lower humidity, plenty of sunshine on Wednesday with a high of 85, and could have a thunderstorm around mainly east of the Blue Ridge on Thursday with a high of 89. For WTOP, I'm meteorologist Chad Merrill.
1: Right now, 85 degrees. The Wharf in D.C., 86 degrees. Oxon Hill, 82 degrees in Sterling. The forecast brought to you by Mervis. Coming up on WTOP.
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1: It is 2:53 at WTOP. A company that specializes in surveillance technology is stepping up its tracking abilities. Digital expert Kim Commando talks with WTOP's Ralph Fox about how its devices are being used by more than just police departments.
2: Flock Safety controls a rapidly expanding surveillance empire, and they now use drones that can track you from thousands of feet in the air. Kim says they do serve a purpose.
5: It's reasonable enough that Flock cameras have come out because, you know, they've solved crimes, they've found stolen cars and vehicles and things like that.
2: And there are now thousands in use across the country.
5: They are nailed to poles throughout neighborhoods, business parks, parking lots. There's about 80,000 cameras across 5,000 communities, 49 states.
2: The company started with the ability to read and track license plates, but now it uses AI to create what are called vehicle signatures, cataloging the make, color, any damage, and other features of any car. It's not only available to police, private companies are also able to purchase the cameras. You can find more information through Kim's newsletter at getkim.com. Ralph Fox, WTOP News.
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22: All right, Mike. Nationals looking to move four games above 500, wrapping up their series against the Tampa Bay Rays, and the Nats now leading 2-1 as they play in the fifth inning on 1500 AM. James Wood, an RBI sack fly, Dylan Cruz, an RBI double, and Andrew Alvarez so far looking good on the mound. Meanwhile, the U.S. Open final round well underway. Wyndham Clark alone atop the leaderboard at 7 under par. He just completed his first hole of the day. He is 5 strokes clear of Sam Burns. Scottie Scheffler with a bogey to open his final round. Scheffler now 7 back at even par. World Cup quadruple header, Spain taking the opener 4-0 over Saudi Arabia. Belgium and Iran about to get underway. A big result overseas today for local tennis star Francis Tiafoe, as the Hyattsville native earned his fourth career ATP title and his first since 2023. Tiafoe had a straight sets win over countryman Taylor Fritz. And as he told the Tennis Channel post-match,
9: I had no troubles on my serve kind of the whole match. And yeah, it feels really good to get this done. I played a clean match. You know, I had to. I mean, he's a hell of a player, hell of a competitor, too. I knew he was going to make me earn it there at the end. And, you know, I played some great tennis.
22: And Tiafoe, arguably one of his better matches of the year, did not face a single break point against. He made it look easy, won the match in just 66 minutes. And also of note, in this tournament, he beat three top 10 players over the course of the past week. First time he ever pulled that feat in his career. Ben Raby, WTOP Sports.
1: Thank you, Ben. Just ahead on WTOP, three people have been killed in a small plane crash in Bowie, Maryland. That plane was headed to Gaithersburg. We have more details just ahead. Traffic and weather in 60 seconds.
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1: Traffic and weather on WTOP. Here's Ralph in the traffic center.
2: Mike, top issues we're watching. A lot of volume around the area. A lot of stop and go. There are a few issues as well. The interloop on the Capitol Beltway in the area of National Harbor. We got a broken down vehicle there. That's causing problems for folks trying to make their way across the Woodrow Wilson Bridge. Your backup takes you back before 210. Also, about a 6-mile backup for folks heading 50 eastbound to get across the Chesapeake Bay Bridge. You got a similar delay heading westbound as well. An earlier problem, 270, has been resolved, but you still got some problems between Clarksburg and Urbana, volume in both directions. 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Right now, buy four windows, get four free. 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Ralph Foxenick's traffic report in about 10 minutes.
1: And right now, we need to take a look at the forecast for you. Let's bring in AccuWeather meteorologist Chuck Merritt.
7: We've got some sun for the rest of this Father's Day afternoon. The high temperature 89, mainly cloudy, 71 overnight. A couple of showers and a heavy thunderstorm tomorrow afternoon. Flooding downpours and damaging winds are the main threat. The high temperature 94. For WTOP, I'm meteorologist Chad Merrill.
1: 85 degrees the Wharf, 86 degrees in Oxon Hill. Right now we have 82 degrees in Sterling, Virginia.
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1: Good afternoon. I'm Mike Murillo. Coming up, negotiators for Iran leave peace talks. And they leave the building, too, in Switzerland after 80 minutes of talks.
24: Two passengers and a pilot are dead after a plane crash near a neighborhood in Bowie. I'm Grace Newton.
1: A wild chase in Fairfax County ends up with two vehicles burning.
25: An athletic competition is added to the nation's 250th anniversary celebration. I'm Steve Karish.
1: And at 3:15, we look back at the Tenley Town shooting death last week and the background of the gunman. Thanks for joining us this afternoon here on WTOP Traffic and Weather. Of course, every 10 minutes, it's 3 o'clock.
26: From ABC News, I'm Mike Dubusky. High-level negotiations taking place today in Switzerland between Iran and the U.S. Before that meeting began, which also included representatives from Pakistan and Qatar, Vice President J.D. Vance expressed optimism.
27: Through diplomacy, through working together to transform the Middle East, where Iran and the Gulf have been at war with each other, or at least have had very unfriendly relations, where Iran has been a driver of regional instability. Now we see a future where everybody can work together to promote peace and prosperity for everyone.
26: But today, President Trump posted on social media that if Iran closes the Strait of Hormuz, we'll hit Iran very hard again. Iran indicated it was closing the strait yesterday following Israeli attacks on Lebanon. Lebanese authorities say 126 people have been killed there since Friday in Israeli strikes. U.S. military officials, though, say traffic continues to flow through the Strait of Hormuz. Karim Sajapour, senior fellow at the Carnegie Endowment for International Peace, spoke with ABC's This Week earlier today and said America had been offering to unfreeze Iranian assets.
6: The great challenge that both President Trump and Vice President Vance have is that 4 months ago they argued this regime is so dangerous we have to bomb them. Now they're arguing that it's changed so profoundly that we can offer them billions of dollars in concessions.
26: New flash flooding threats from Kansas through Indiana today. In the southern part of Mississippi, officials are reporting that several rivers are cresting at near record levels. Nathan Barrett, the Harrison County District 5 supervisor near the Biloxi River in Mississippi.
8: I've lived on the Gulf Coast my entire life, and I have never seen the water come up this quick, this high.
26: Meanwhile, fire crews in Utah are battling dueling wildfires, one of which, the Iron Fire, has already burned through 13,000 acres. You're listening to ABC News.
12: It's 3:02 on Sunday, June 21st. 85 degrees, mostly sunny this first day of summer. Highs near 90. Good afternoon, I'm Sandy Kozel with the top local stories we're following this hour. All three people on board a small plane traveling from Ocean City, New Jersey to Montgomery County, Maryland are dead in a crash overnight in Bowie. WTOP's Grace Newton reports it's still not clear what caused the crash.
24: The plane crashed into a wooded area by routes 50 and 301 just before midnight. Elena Russo with Maryland State Police.
13: It could have been even worse because of the proximity of the crash. It was literally right next to a townhome community in Bowie.
24: She says it was actually an iPhone crash alert that prompted a search of the area. First responders found the plane around 4 a.m.
13: We believe the plane belongs to a local flight school in Montgomery County and was possibly participating in a training flight.
24: NTSB and the FAA are leading the investigation. Grace Newton, WTOP News.
12: No one on the ground was hurt. Maryland State Police say all three victims were men. It was a wild chase in Fairfax County early this morning when a Virginia State Police trooper tried to stop a speeding vehicle on I-495 westbound in the area of Telegraph Road. The vehicle did not stop, continued into the Mixing Bowl, then north on 395, then Edsel Road, finally on residential roads into an apartment complex parking lot. The trooper finally managed to stop the vehicle, but the driver got out and tried to run away. He was caught after a short foot chase. When the driver left his vehicle, though, he left it running. It struck a parked vehicle and both caught fire. The incident remains under investigation. Virginia's Transportation Board has mapped out a plan to shape how we get around for the next 6 years. WTOP's Ian Crawford reports. Some money is being earmarked to get some people off the roads.
14: While the lion's share of the Commonwealth Transportation Board's plan focuses on road construction and repair, they also plan to spend about $1 billion on public transit over the life of the plan. That includes contributions to bolster both Virginia Railway Express and the state's share of plans for Metro. $500 million is set aside to maintain 43 bridges across the Commonwealth through the State of Good Repair paving program. In the first year of the plan, 28% of VDOT's $9 billion budget will go to highway maintenance and operations. Ian Crawford, WTOP News.
12: Election 2026 on WTOP. Maryland holds its Democratic primary Tuesday. A lot of attention is focusing on the race in the 5th Congressional District. That's the seat being vacated by Steny Hoyer after 45 years on Capitol Hill. WTOP's Dan Ronan tells us a lot of money is flowing into the race in its final days.
15: Outside groups have spent roughly $4 million in the closing weeks of the campaign, according to Maryland Matters. Much of the money has been supporting Maryland delegate Adrian Bowafo, who has the endorsement of retiring Congressman Steny Hoyer. Several of his opponents, including former U.S. Capitol Police Officer Harry Dunn, businesswoman Quincy Baribe, and former Prince George's County Executive Roshern Baker, recently joined join forces to criticize the outside spending. They called on Barafo and his supporters to reject what they describe as the influence of special interest money. Some of the spending has come from groups tied to the cryptocurrency industry and the American-Israeli Public Affairs Committee, known as AIPAC. A Barafo campaign spokesman dismissed the concern, calling it a distraction from the issues. Dan Ronan, WTOP News.
12: Freedom 250, the group organizing celebrations around America's 250th birthday, is out with details of an athletic competition that will be part of the festivities. WTOP's Steve Karish reports.
25: It's being called the Patriot Games. High school students aged 14 through 17 will be competing in what organizers call a national athletic competition celebrating the character, determination, and excellence that define the American spirit. The competition runs from August 9th through 11th and will award a $125,000 scholarship to each one male and one female champion. The competition will stream on the ESPN app, and it culminates in a one-hour primetime ESPN and ABC special on August 13th. You can apply to be in the competition at freedom250.org. Steve Karish, WTOP News.
12: Capital Pride events continue today along Pennsylvania Avenue in the district, running until well after dark. The Capital Pride Festival, with food courts, beverages, a family fun zone, and exhibitions. Concert headliners include Maren Morris and Lisa. Once the concert ends, there is a Capital Sunset dance party from 8 to 10. Coming up on WTOP in Money News, how much are you willing to pay for an ice cream cone? Traffic and weather in 60 seconds.
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12: Traffic and weather on WTOP. Here's Ralph Fox in the WTOP Traffic Center.
2: Seeing a couple of things on the Capitol Beltway. Dina Lufin, the area, National Harbor. Got a disabled vehicle there, and that's causing some delays for folks trying to make their way across the Wilson Bridge. Also on the Outer Loop in the area of Annapolis Road. Got a lot of slowing there. It's gotten really slow really quickly. Word of a vehicle fire. Not sure what lane it's blocking, but watch for the police response there and folks trying to get through. 50, we've been telling you about it for quite a while. A long line of traffic remains for folks trying to get across the Severn River Bridge, up past Sandy Point, and to the Bay Bridge, and that's about a 6-mile delay there. You've got a lot of volume westbound as well for folks coming back from the beach through Graysonville, Stevensville, and actually takes you back to Y Mills. 270, you got delays between Clarksburg and Urbana in both directions. That appears to be all volume. No reports of anything blocking. We were there earlier, and just again, it appears to be just a lot of folks out and about. Out in Leesburg, Route 15 in the area of the Business 15 split. Got a lot of volume for folks heading northbound, but no reports of anything blocking there as well. 95 Virginia, you are extremely heavy across the Occoquan through Dale City and all the way down to Triangle, where you'll get a brief break, and then you're stop and go down through Aquia Harbor. The WTOP Traffic Center is brought to you by Compassion International. I'm Ralph Fox, and next traffic report in about 10 minutes.
12: Thanks, Ralph. Now to AccuWeather meteorologist Chad Merrill.
7: The quiet weather pattern continues on this Father's Day with a mix of sun and clouds, the high temperature 89, mainly cloudy down to 71 overnight. Mostly cloudy, we will see the humidity increase tomorrow, a couple of showers and a heavy thunderstorm in the afternoon with flooding downpours and damaging wind gusts, up to 94 degrees before the storms roll through late in the day. A couple of thunderstorms possible early Tuesday, otherwise a mix of sun and clouds, the high 81. Mostly sunny, less humid on Wednesday with a high of 85. For WTOP, I'm meteorologist Chad Merrill.
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5: This is a Bloomberg Money Minute. Inflation is no fun, no matter how old you are.
9: Nine quid. That is going to get nowhere.
5: Remember the viral video of those English girls griping about the prices at their ice cream van? That was 2 years ago, and it's only gotten worse.
16: The average cost of an ice cream cone has gone from around like $4 or $5 a scoop back in 2019 to more like $6 a scoop.
5: Bloomberg Businessweek Stacey Vanek-Smith says it's almost to the point that ice cream's a mini luxury item. And food writer Dina Shanker says some brands like Van Leeuwen in New York and Jenny's Splendid Ice Creams are leaning in.
19: They're very committed to using like the best cocoa powder and the best buttermilk fat or whatever it is.
5: And Vanek-Smith says many consumers are

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7: It's 3:14. I'm Sandy Kozel. Thanks for being with us. New details are coming to light in a deadly shooting in Tenleytown. Melissa Wallace Pulliam was shot and killed Tuesday morning. D.C. police say the suspect, her boyfriend, Sean Williams, boarded a Metro bus before officers confronted him. Police say officers shot and killed him after he pulled a gun. Court records show Williams had been charged three separate times with assaulting Wallace Pulliam, but in each case, the case was later dismissed. WTOP's Sean and Ann talked with News 4 reporter Paul Wagner.
8: You know, the way these court systems are set up and the way we can look at records, you can go online and you can see that there were charges. But in domestic violence cases, you can't look at it remotely. You have to go to the courthouse. And so I did. And I went to Superior Court and I found three cases in which Sean Williams was arrested and charged with assaulting Melissa Wallace Pulliam. But in each case, it was dismissed. So on October 12, 23, on February 9, 24, and on November 5th of 24, he was arrested all those times and charged. And when you look through the records, some very violent behavior here, but they were all dismissed. Now, the U.S. Attorney's Office will never tell you why they dismiss a case. That's part of what they do. But yesterday I asked the U.S. Attorney, because I was at a news conference, I asked Jeanine Pirro about this. She said, well, that was my predecessor. Well, yes, that's true. But what she said is domestic violence just doesn't seem to go down. It just keeps happening. And she says she's deeply troubled by it, and she wants her prosecutors and judges in Superior Court to keep a keen eye for possible cases in which this could happen to a woman like Ms. Pulliam.
9: Paul, what about a protective order? If you're usually in a case like this, I know we're speculating, but is there any records about a protective order that she might have taken out against him?
8: Yes, there is. I should have mentioned that. Thanks for asking. So, as it turns out, she did. She took out a protective order against him in early December of last year, saying and telling the court that he had threatened to kill her. However, the court record shows that it was dismissed by a judge just a few days later because Melissa Wallace Pulliam did not show up in court. Now, that's what we know about the record. And one of the things that I can tell you, of course, is that, you know, once cases are dismissed, the actual allegations don't go away. And when you read what this man allegedly did to her, it's just shocking that the cases didn't go forward. But then again, we don't know, and you can only speculate as to why they were dismissed, because the U.S. Attorney's Office will not tell us.
10: Is there anything new about how the shooting unfolded on the Metro bus on last Tuesday?
8: Well, we have seen a video because it was leaked to one of these social media citizen journalists. And so it's out there, Sean and Ann.

0: can look at it for yourself if you want to see it. Police told us at the time that he had gotten under the bus after he had allegedly shot her. And then as he's riding the bus, MPD got this information that he was on the bus. They stopped the bus. And, you know, from what I could see on that video, this officer got on the bus. And then according to police, you couldn't really see it in the video, but according to police, Sean Williams pulled a handgun and the officer shot him dead on the bus. So it's out there if anybody wants to look at it. It's pretty brutal.
1: That's News 4 reporter Paul Wagner. Quick look now at the top stories we're working on at WTOP. Three people are dead after a small plane crash near a neighborhood in Bowie. As Vice President Vance met with top Iranian officials in Switzerland, President Trump threatens Tehran from afar. Keep it here for full details on these stories in the minutes ahead. It's 3:18. Traffic and weather on WTOP. Here's Ralph Fox in the WTOP Traffic Center.
2: Sandy got an update on that issue in the outer loop in the area of Annapolis Road. It's a vehicle fire, that we know, but now we're only getting by one lane to the left, so that's why that's backing up as quickly as it was, and got a long line of traffic. Your delay is currently back past 202 to get through 450 Annapolis Road. There are some delays on the inner loop as well. Folks slowing down to take a look, see what's going on over there. Also on the inner loop in the area, National Harbor had the left side blocked due to a disabled vehicle, and that delay has got you slowing from well before 210. But once you get across it, that's the good news. No real delays after that. We're also seeing delays continuing. This is going to be 95 southbound Virginia as you make your way across the Occoquan. And then you're really heavy through Dale City and points south. Once you get down through Triangle, you'll get a bit of a relief there through Aquia Harbor. Northbound, no major delays to tell you about. 270, you still got delays between Clarksburg and Urbana in both directions. That appears to be all volume at this point. No reports of anything blocking. 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It's not too late. There's thousands of kids waiting over a year for a sponsor. You can end their wait today. 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Text radio to 83393. Ralph Fox, your next traffic report in about 10 minutes.
1: Now to AccuWeather meteorologist Chad Merrill.
3: Our quiet stretch of weather continues this afternoon with a mix of sun and clouds and a high of 89. Mainly cloudy tonight, the low temperature 71. A couple of spots, we'll see a shower early tomorrow, very brief in nature, and then a few showers and a heavy thunderstorm tomorrow between 4 and 7 p.m., flooding downpours and damaging wind gusts, the main threat. The high temperature 94 before the storms come through. Could have a thunderstorm early on Tuesday, otherwise a mix of sun and clouds with a high temperature of 81. We've got less humid weather in store on Wednesday with a mostly sunny sky, the high temperature 85. And then a mix of sun and clouds with a thunderstorm possible in the afternoon on Thursday. Best chance east of the Blue Ridge Mountains, the high temperature 89. For WTOP, I'm meteorologist Chad Merrill.
1: It's 86 degrees in DuPont Circle, 84 in Annandale, 82 in Germantown, brought to you by Len the Plumber Heating and Air. 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
1: A Prince George's County restaurateur who says she's accused of violating her lease is now facing a new challenge. WTOP's Liz Anderson tells us this one includes county officials.
9: Kind of just blindsided me, to be honest with you.
10: Monique Rose Sneed is the founder and owner of La Cage, a Latin Cajun fusion kitchen and bar in Camp Springs. Sneed says her current situation started with a few but not many complaints about live music on the patio and a landlord issue about too many people gathering outside the restaurant to enjoy the vibe.
9: I did try to explain that those were not our patrons. They did not patronize La Cage, and that's how we landed where we are now.
10: Sneed tells WTOP now the county liquor board is involved, and she was told La Cage can no longer have entertainment on the patio.
9: To tell me I can't play music on an outside patio when I have an entertainment license is taking 60 seats away from my restaurant.
10: Sneed says this is her main concern.
9: The county being very clear on what their rules are for the entertainment license, which is Rule 75.
10: Live entertainment has been part of a restaurant since the start.
9: There has to be more of a conversation versus, no, you just can't have music outside when you've been doing it for almost 3 years.
10: WTOP has reached out to the Prince George's County Liquor Board for comment. Liz Anderson, WTOP News.
1: Toy Story still has a friend in moviegoers.
11: Woody!
12: Jesse, hello?
11: Is it as bad out there for toys as they say it is?
13: We're finding more abandoned toys each day.
14: We're down!
11: Tex invaded our house, too.
13: I don't know, Jesse. Toys are for play, but tech is...
15: It's for everything.
11: I'm losing Bonnie to this device.
1: The fifth installment in the Pixar series debuted with $160 million in domestic ticket sales, according to studio estimates. That easily set a new franchise record and notches the biggest opening weekend of the year. Far behind at the box office is Steven Spielberg's Disclosure Day. It slipped to second place with $17 million in its second weekend. Found two giraffe calves who disappeared from the Natural Bridge Zoo in Central Virginia last year. The Office of Virginia's Attorney General says legal action led to the safe return of the pair. It did not provide details. Authorities had seized 96 animals from that zoo in 2023. Amid allegations, the animals were living in filthy conditions and not getting proper care. It's 325. Sports on WTOP brought to you by Amentum, delivering advanced solutions for space and defense. Here's Ben Raby.
16: All right, Sandy, we've got breaking tennis news. The comeback will continue for Serena Williams. The 44-year-old returned earlier this month to play doubles. Now, for the first time since 2022, Serena Williams will return to singles, and she will do so the big stage of the All England Club at Wimbledon. Tournament officials announcing this hour. Serena has accepted a wild card. She'll be part of the main singles draw next week. Meanwhile, Frances Tiafoe also preparing for Wimbledon, and the Hyattsville native will do so with plenty of confidence. He earned his fourth career ATP title today, beating Taylor Fritz in straight sets in Halle, Germany. Father's Day at the U.S. Open, and what a moment for 17-year-old Michael Russell, who on his final hole of the day invited his dad to join him to be his caddy.
17: Dad did not know that this was going to happen. Might need a tissue too at the end. His emotions of starting the golf career with dad at the driving range and with his grandfather as well at age two. And now they will get to share the walk of walks. A 17-year-old in the U.S. Open gets to walk with dad up the 72nd hole on Father's Day at the U.S. Open.
16: And well done and well said from Mike Tirico on NBC. Michael Russell, he is preparing now to be a freshman next fall at Florida State and making the most of the opportunity today on Father's Day at the U.S. Open. We're right now atop the leaderboard. Wyndham Clark remains in front. He did have an early bogey to begin his final round. So Clark at 6-under for the tournament, 3 strokes clear of Sam Burns. And in the 7th inning, the Nationals continuing to lead the Rays 3-2. C.J. Abrams, another solo homer. Ben Raby, WTOP Sports.
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18: Catherine Bauer is considered the mother of public housing and devoted her life to improving housing for low-income families.
19: Passionate, full of energy, always interested in trying to make things better.
18: Elizabeth Deacon is a professor emerita at the University of California, Berkeley, where Bauer taught for decades. Bauer's 1934 book, Modern Housing, is one of the most important books on housing of the 20th century.
19: It's a seminal book that drew upon her experience living and working in Europe about how to provide housing, especially housing that's dignified and affordable and safe for people of all incomes.
18: She was the primary author of the landmark Housing Act of 1937. But when the law contributed to increased segregation by income and race, she spoke out, pushing for mixed income, higher quality housing.
19: It's really important. The idea that you don't just pass the law, set it and forget it. You make changes. You advocate for doing it better. You recognize that you may make mistakes and that they can be corrected.
18: Bauer served under three U.S. presidents, FDR, Truman, and Eisenhower. Lynn Bowie, WTOP News.
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2: Sandy, top stories we're following for you. Some issues on 270. This is going to be in the Germantown area. Caller tells us that on the southbound side, there was a crash. This is going to be in the area of Watkins Mill Road. Also a bit farther south of that, there was an issue. It's a vehicle fire with a white van in the median, and it was on fire, and folks had slowed down, and they were trying to get into the vehicle to help the person out who was there. So watch for the police response, and that may be an extended delay through that area. 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It's not too late. There's thousands of kids waiting over a year for a sponsor. You can end their wait today. 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Ralph Fox, your next traffic report in about 10 minutes.
1: The WTOP forecast, mostly sunny on this first day of summer with highs near 90. Rain moves into the D.C. area tomorrow with highs in the upper 80s. Right now it's 86 degrees in DuPont Circle, 82 in Germantown, 84 in Annandale at 3:30.
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1: Good afternoon. I'm Sandy Kozel. Veronica Canales is our producer. Top stories we're following for you today. A deadly plane crash in Bowie is under investigation after a single-engine Piper Cherokee went down in a wooded area last night. The plane was carrying a pilot and two passengers, all three men pronounced dead at the scene. The plane was en route from Ocean City, New Jersey to Montgomery County Air Park. Elena Russo with Maryland State Police says no one on the ground was hurt.
20: It's absolutely a tragic incident that we are here investigating today. It could have been even worse because of the proximity of the crash. It was literally right next to a townhome community in Bowie.
1: The plane is believed to belong to a local flight training school. WTOP's Dan Ronan, who's a licensed commercial aviator, says Investigators will conduct a thorough investigation to determine what caused the plane to go down.
0: They're going to be looking at the airplane, the condition of the airplane, all of the mechanical records, and then, of course, they will deconstruct the lives of those poor people who passed away, sadly. They will be deconstructing the last week of their lives to try and figure out what, if any, human factors might have been a contributing factor that caused this accident late last night, early this morning.
1: The NTSB and FAA are now leading the investigation into the crash. It's 3:32. Iran's negotiating team left the building in Switzerland where peace talks were being held after 80 minutes of talks. That's according to the state news agency, which reports the discussions entered a difficult phase after what it said was the publication of, quote, an insulting message by the U.S. president. Vice President Vance had been meeting with Tehran's negotiators at a Swiss mountainside resort near Lake Lucerne. Mediators from Pakistan and Qatar were also in the room for the direct engagement. He said ahead of that meeting,
21: what today really represents is the beginning of a technical negotiation that's not going to solve every disagreement, but is going to allow us to sit together as teams for the first time really in history to figure out what matters most to the respective parties, to settle those issues, to solve those issues, and get to a better tomorrow.
1: The on-again-off-again conflict in Lebanon between Israel and Iranian-backed Hezbollah militants continues to threaten to derail the effort. President Trump is floating the idea of draining the Lincoln Memorial reflecting pool while claiming that there have been multiple arrests tied to alleged vandalism. Although he's offered no evidence of crime and only one person was confirmed to have been arrested. A cyclist, a former Olympian from Bethesda, was detained Friday night for allegedly vandalizing the newly renovated reflecting pool. David Hearn says he briefly touched the peeling surface out of curiosity, but did not tear it off. U.S. Attorney for D.C., Jeanine Pirro, tells Fox News Live her reaction.
22: Anyone who was in a position of vandalizing or attempting to vandalize the reflecting pool will face the criminal justice system in D.C.
1: The $14 million renovation launched ahead of the nation's 250th anniversary is already facing criticism. The newly blue-lined pool quickly turned green with algae, and the new coating has started to peel. WTOP has reached out to authorities for confirmation of any additional arrests and to ask whether there are plans to drain the pool. Well, Pride Weekend continues in Washington with the Capitol Pride Festival and concert on Pennsylvania Avenue. WTOP's Jimmy Alexander tells us many in the LGBTQ plus community believe events like these are important in the current political environment.
23: So many of us in the last year and a half have been kicked out of the service, have lost benefits.
24: That's Gwen Fight, who is with Sparta Pride, the 501(c) that represents transgender active duty service members, veterans, and their dependents.
23: And we have so many people been on foreign deployments, served their country, and they all deserve better. And the people of D.C. know that.
25: I want to raise my daughter in a world where she sees joy and celebration and diversity.
24: That's why Jennifer Bendry and her young daughter, who live on Capitol Hill, are marching in the parade with D.C. public schools.
25: I want her to grow up just seeing rainbows and support for all people. I want her to learn that again and again and again.
24: From Capitol Pride, Jimmy Alexander, WTOP News.
1: For the 13th year, the D.C. region's top employers have been recognized for creating workplaces where employees feel valued and supported.
26: People want to feel appreciated in their roles.
1: Bob Helbig is the media partnerships director for Energage, the company that surveyed thousands of workers to come up with a list for this year's top workplaces.
26: We invited almost 10,000 companies to participate, surveyed thousands of employees, and the winners list came down to 342 employers in the region.
1: The Nakapura companies, which earn the top spot among the region's largest employers, says the recognition reflects the culture they work to build every day. See the list and read more about how the winners were picked at WTOP.com. Coming up after traffic and weather, tomato prices are going through the roof. You can blame the weather. It's 3:36.
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1: 338. Traffic and weather on WTOP. Ralph Fox is in the WTOP Traffic Center.
2: Sandy got an update on that outer loop vehicle fire in the area of Annapolis Road. It was getting by one to the left. It has now been cleared, and things are starting to pick up. Things are moving once again. There's still a long line of traffic that has to get through that, but it is better than it was before, for sure. The issue continues. This is going to be on 270. Things getting really heavy there. It's the first issue is southbound after Middlebrook Road. There was word of a small crash there. Also, after that, there's word of a van in the median in the area of Watkins Mill Road that was possibly on fire. So watch for the response there as well. Around the Capitol Beltway elsewhere, no major delays to tell you about. You do have that one, that stubborn one on the inner loop as you make your way across the American Legion Bridge coming from Virginia. 66, no issues in either direction. 95, Virginia remains extremely heavy as you make your way across the Occoquan through Dill City and down to Triangle as well. 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Ralph Fox, your next traffic report in about 10 minutes.
1: 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Here's AccuWeather meteorologist Chad Merrill.
6: A mix of sun and clouds for the rest of this Father's Day afternoon with a high of 89, mainly cloudy down to 71 overnight. We will have a couple of showers and a heavy thunderstorm tomorrow afternoon, primarily between 4 and 7 p.m. Watch out for flooding downpours and damaging wind gusts, the high temperature 94. Could have a thunderstorm early on Tuesday, otherwise a mix of sun and clouds with a high of 81. Mostly sunny, less humid on Wednesday, the high 85. For WTOP, I'm meteorologist Chad Merrill.
1: 86 degrees in DuPont Circle. It's 82 in Germantown, 84 in Annandale at 340. Money News on WTOP with Charlie Pellett.
9: This is a Bloomberg Money Minute. Tomatoes are a summer staple, whether it's part of a backyard barbecue or in salads, but prices are way up.
10: So we saw U.S. tomato prices rise by about 40% between January and April, the biggest three-month increase for U.S. tomato prices since 2006.
9: Emma Court wrote the story for Bloomberg News, and she says if you're looking for a primary culprit, blame the weather.
10: A lot of different factors at play, but ultimately extreme weather playing a pretty big role in sort of carving out the harvest and leading to less supply, you know, higher prices.
9: Raising the question of when might we see some relief.
10: The experts I've spoken with don't expect, unfortunately, tomato prices to recover to the levels that they had been before. You're going to have better tomato supply, but not enough to make up for all of these sort of disruptions.
9: And it's not just tomatoes. Coffee and beef are also higher, and economists are warning that as global warming intensifies, food price shocks will become more common. From the Bloomberg Newsroom, I'm Charlie Pelleton, WTOP.
1: It's 3:41. 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Daniel D. Vise, a personal finance reporter for USA Today, says one of the most effective ways to guard against identity theft is to freeze your credit.
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1: It's 3:45. I'm Sandy Kozel. Thanks for being with us. Have you ever seen a mini donkey participate in its own doctor's checkup? Well, you can at the Smithsonian's National Zoo. In this episode of Mad About Town, WTOP's Matt Koufax visits the zoo's kids farm, learning how new vet techniques are helping improve animal health care, one appointment at a time.
17: That was the sound of a mini donkey named Giuseppe. Low-key, he's one of my new best friends.
18: Hi! Hello.
19: Get ready for that close-up.
17: The whole reason I'm here at the kids' farm is to observe what the zoo is calling voluntary health care, where animals are incentivized to participate in their own vet screenings with the promise of tasty snacks as a reward.
19: You almost done chewing, buddy? Good, buddy.
18: There we go.
17: Giuseppe's keeper, Nikki Matisic, was working on drawing blood to help monitor his health. After all, he's 24 years young. In fact, all the mini donkeys here at the zoo are over 23 years old, and as they age, their care has had to evolve.
0: Last week was our first week that we had a fully successful blood draw with Giuseppe. We got 4 vials of blood from him, which was amazing. And the crowd was cheering with us. Like, we were so excited.
17: Nikki works with vet techs like Aaron Wooden.
20: Typically, we start with, like, having him hold in place while I touch his neck to feel for the vein.
0: Hold, touch, hold, hold, hold. Good.
20: Good job, buddy.
0: That was a nice one.
17: Aaron told me the goal here is to make animal care easier, more accessible, and less stressful for all.
20: I think it has made, like, even their annual, like, physical exams easier.
17: And at the kids' farm, visitors can watch zookeepers up close, training four-legged friends like Giuseppe to follow commands and even perform medical tests like the one I witnessed.
0: And we hear so many people say, oh my gosh, that's what I use for my dog at home.
17: The zoo hopes that by making all this visible to the public, it'll create lasting moments that bond kids with animals and educate at the same time.
0: We hope that that passion for, you know, something like a cow can lead into some of these larger megafauna species that do need more help with conservation efforts.
17: Matt Koufax, WTOP News.
1: 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Rumors that Taylor Swift was planning to marry at her Rhode Island home this weekend have drawn fans, photographers, and curious visitors to the seaside village of Watch Hill after a large tent appeared near her estate. Speculation was not confirmed. Now to the top stories we're working on at WTOP. A single-engine plane crashed in Bowie, Maryland late last night. Police say the pilot and 2 passengers were killed. Maryland's Democratic primary is Tuesday, with a lot of attention focusing on the seat being vacated by Steny Hoyer. Keep it here for full details on these stories in the minutes ahead. It's 3:48. Traffic and weather on WTOP. Here's Ralph Fox in the WTOP Traffic Center.
2: Sandy, starting to get some things cleared out here that have been problems for a while. Let's start on the Capitol Beltway. The inner loop in the area of National Harbor, a disabled vehicle that was causing a big slowdown, had you delayed past 210 to get up and across the Wilson Bridge. That disabled vehicle has been removed. So if you're stuck in that backup, relief soon come. Also on the outer loop in the area of Annapolis Road, a vehicle fire has been cleared. All lanes are open. You'll see some delays, though, as things get through there. You've got pretty much a long line that's going to start before 202, and you're going to see stop and go as you make your way across 50 and across 450 as well. The Baltimore-Washington Parkway in pretty good shape at this hour. You do have some mild delays as you make your way southbound between 32 and 198 over to 270. This has been a big one. On delays on the southbound side, first, there was a crash in the area of Middlebrook Road. Once you get past that, that's on the southbound side. Once you get past that on the northbound side, there was a vehicle in the median, apparently a van that was on fire. And you will see some response there as well. So watch for the fire trucks. But if you're stuck in those delays, that's what that slowing is for. 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Ralph Fox, your next traffic report in about 10 minutes.
1: To AccuWeather meteorologist Chad Merrill.
6: A mix of sun and clouds for the rest of this Father's Day afternoon with a high temperature of 89. It'll be cloudy tonight with a low temperature of 71. A couple of you will wake up to a few showers early tomorrow, very brief in nature. And then watch out, between 4 and 7 p.m. we will have a couple of thunderstorms producing some flooding downpours and damaging wind gusts. Potentially a tornado, the high temperature 94. A couple of thunderstorms early Tuesday, otherwise a mix of sun and clouds with a high of 81. Lower humidity, plenty of sunshine on Wednesday with a high of 85. And could have a thunderstorm around mainly east of the Blue Ridge on Thursday with a high of 89. For WTOP, I'm meteorologist Chad Merrill.
1: 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Coming up on WTOP, a moped driver is struck and killed by a car fleeing a U.S. Park Police pursuit. More news in 60 seconds.
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1: At 3:52, a moped driver was killed Saturday evening by a car trying to get away from a U.S. Park police pursuit in Northwest D.C. Happened just before 6 p.m. on the Taft Bridge along Connecticut Avenue. Park police say they tried to pull a car over on the Rock Creek Parkway, but the driver took off and led them on a chase past the National Zoo. The driver kept going after striking the moped, then collided with a diplomatic vehicle a block later. Here's WTOP's Dave Dildine.
26: Looks like it's centered on the bridge over Rock Creek Park, but the light bars extend from the Taft Bridge down Connecticut Avenue into Kalorama. One person here told me that he saw a vehicle at high speed being pursued by park police shortly before the collision.
1: Two people from that diplomatic car went to the hospital with non-life-threatening injuries. The three people in the stolen car tried to run from the scene, but D.C. police arrested them, and they were also treated at a hospital. Well, time is also rather almost up for folks affected by a donut chain's data breach.
27: Monday is the deadline to file a claim in Krispy Kreme's more than $1.6 million class action settlement. The lawsuit stems from a 2024 breach that exposed employees' personal data, which according to the company included names, birth dates, social security numbers, and financial account access information. Reps say notices were sent to those affected. The average payout is estimated to be around $75, while those who have documented losses could get up to $3,500. Folks can see the full details at KrispyKremeDataSettlement.com. Kristen Goodwin, Fox News.
1: M&M's will be debuting dye-free candies for its 85th anniversary in August. Connoisseurs may notice two colors missing.
28: Consumers will still see red, orange, yellow, and green, but no blue or brown M&Ms due to difficulties making those colors without synthetic dyes. Parent company Mars making that move to comply with the Make America Healthy Again movement's initiative to rid food of artificial dyes along with other toxic additives and pesticide residues. Health and Human Services Secretary Robert F. Kennedy Jr. saying all those play a significant role in numerous health problems. Paul Stevens, Fox News.
1: Iran Soccer Federation plans to complain to FIFA, saying its players face more hurdles than other teams because of the war with the U.S. News Nation's Marcus Espinosa explains.
29: The war and now the pause of that war between the United States and Iran is taking place right now. There's going to be some political tension. So because of that political tension, Iran, they have different situations set up for them. They're based in Tijuana, Mexico. So they have to cross the border for its matches into the United States. Another issue that came up, a visa issue for a certain player that expired immediately after their first match. They were able then to go get that taken care of.
1: The Federation says the extra challenges cut training time when the team is trying to focus on its performance. Sports on WTOP, powered by Maximus, moving people and technology forward. Ben Raby looking at the final round of the U.S. Open.
30: Yeah, and Wyndham Clark began the day with a six-stroke lead, but five holes into his final round, that lead has been trimmed to just one shot. Clark with a couple of bogeys through five, and it leaves him at five under for the tournament, and now just one stroke clear of Sam Burns. Burns four under through eight holes and four under for the tournament. Three other golfers are at one under par. Scotty Scheffler is six back at even par. Nationals with some work to do as they now trail the Tampa Bay Rays 4-3 in the last of the eighth inning at Tropicana Field. C.J. Abrams homering for a third straight game for the Nats, but Tampa Bay's Johnny DeLuca with a go-ahead two-run blast off Orlando Ribalta in the last of the seventh for Tampa Bay. Catch the finish of the game on 1500 AM. World Cup, Belgium and Iran scoreless now late in the first half. The early final saw Spain beat Saudi Arabia 4-0. Local tennis star Francis Tiafoe earning his fourth career ATP title. He beat Taylor Fritz in straight sets in a Wimbledon tune-up in Germany.
31: It feels great, man. It feels great. I've had a lot of tough matches in my career, tough losses, and I kept going. My thing is always keep going, keep showing up, and you know, and not a relief thing. It's really happy. You know, I've lost a lot of finals in my career, and I came out here and played great. Played loose. I kind of just enjoyed it. I was having fun from jump, and I had a really good performance, man. Can't really complain.
5: Well done. Francis Tiafoe, the Hyattsville native, now set to return inside the top 20 in the world rankings. And Serena Williams set to return to singles competition. Wimbledon announcing last hour that she has accepted a wild card into the singles draw at the All England Club next week. Ben Raby, WTOP Sports.
7: Thanks, Ben. Coming up on WTOP, President Trump is threatening Iran on social media over the Strait of Hormuz, which Iran threatened to close yesterday following Israel's recent strikes on Lebanon.
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11: See any top issues we're following? Getting first word of a crash. This is going to be on the Baltimore-Washington Parkway southbound after 198. Watch for the police response there. And we've still got a long line of traffic for folks heading 50 eastbound. Your delay is going to be in the area of Best Gate Road as you make your way towards the bridge. That's about a 6-mile delay. Got some volume on the westbound side as well, so no real easy way to get through that. The WTOP Traffic Center is brought to you by Window Nation. Right now, buy 4 windows, get 4 free. Visit windownation.com today. Ralph Fox, your next traffic report in about 10 minutes.
7: To AccuWeather meteorologist Chad Merrill.
6: We've got some sunshine in store for the rest of the afternoon with a high of 89, mainly cloudy down to 71 overnight. For tomorrow, do expect it to be much more humid, a shower in a couple of spots early, and then a couple of showers and a heavy thunderstorm late in the afternoon, targeting the time frame from 4 to 7 p.m. for flooding downpours and damaging wind gust with a high of 94. Could have a thunderstorm early on Tuesday, otherwise a mix of sun and clouds with a high of 81. For WTOP, I'm meteorologist Chad Merrill.
7: 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It's 85 at Dulles, 86 at BWI Marshall at 359.
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7: Good afternoon, I'm Sandy Kozel. Coming up, Vice President Vance meets with Iranian officials as tensions test a fragile deal.
12: Police investigating a deadly plane crash near a neighborhood in Bowie. I'm Grace Newton.
13: America's 250th anniversary celebration is getting bigger. I'm Steve Karish.
7: It's 4 o'clock.
14: From ABC News. I'm Mike Dubusky. In Switzerland, those four-way peace talks aimed at ending the war in Iran wrapped up in about 80 minutes today. ABC News foreign correspondent Tom Sufi Burridge is there.
15: Vice President J.D. Vance kicking off those, what he says are historic talks at a luxury resort just around the corner from here earlier. And the optics here are absolutely fascinating. So we saw imagery of the Iranian delegation going into the room, but no images of the Iranian delegation meeting with the U.S. delegation and the mediators in these quadrilateral talks. The Qataris and the Pakistanis being the mediators. 2 days of talks, according to Vice President J.D. Vance.
14: Now President Trump is threatening Iran on social media over the Strait of Hormuz, which Iran threatened to close yesterday following Israel's recent strikes on Lebanon. Those Israeli attacks have put pressure on these negotiations. Mike Huckabee is the U.S. ambassador to Israel and spoke about President Trump's position earlier today.
16: The one thing that I've always heard him say, always,
0: and that I've always watched him do is that America has an unbreakable bond with the state of Israel.
14: Flash flooding threats across the U.S. today. In southern Mississippi, several major rivers are now at record levels. Lewis Lee survived Hurricane Katrina in 2005 and now lives along the Biloxi River. He's one of those who's been forced to leave his home without flood insurance.
2: Every time you file a claim, all right, next thing you know, they don't do nothing because it wasn't a named storm. And then if you go pay your premium to renew it, they're going up. $742 a month just for flood insurance? Can you afford that every month?
14: Meanwhile, it's fire that's troubling many in Utah, with the entire town of Eureka having to be evacuated due to the 13,000-acre iron fire that's now burning through that region. 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
3: 4:02 on a Sunday, June the 21st, 2026. Right now, 84 degrees, going up near 90. And good afternoon to you. I'm Mike Murillo. The top local stories we're following this hour. Three men are dead after a small plane crashes near Bowie, Maryland last night in a neighborhood. Everyone on board, two adult passengers and a pilot, were killed. It's still not clear what caused the crash. WTOP's Grayson Newton has more.
16: Police believe the flight, which was en route to Montgomery County from Ocean City, New Jersey, belonged to a local flight school and was possibly participating in a training flight. The plane went down just before midnight by routes 50 and 301. Elena Russo with Maryland State Police.
17: The site of the crash is very close to a townhome community behind a playground.
16: An iPhone crash alert from someone on board was ultimately what tipped first responders off. They located the plane in a wooded area around 3:45 a.m.
17: It's absolutely a tragic incident that we are here investigating today.
16: Grace Newton, WTOP News.
3: Now, the NTSB says they're going to be arriving on the scene later this evening to start their investigation. We will keep you posted on all the latest as it becomes available. Two people are dead after a crash along I-95 in Fairfax County. It happened shortly after 2 this morning. They say the car was going very fast when it ran off the road, according to Fairfax County Police. It hit about 75 feet of guardrail, then slammed into a tree and went down an embankment. At some point, the car caught fire. Police nearby were able to pull one passenger from the car and get them to a hospital. The driver of the car and a second passenger died at the scene. It's still unclear what led to that crash. Election 2026 on WTOP. For the first time in more than 4 decades, voters in Maryland's 5th Congressional District will choose a new representative. WTOP's Dan Ronan reports the race to replace retiring Congressman Steny Hoyer is drawing national attention.
18: Steny Hoyer has represented the district since 1981, making this one of Maryland's most significant open seat races in years. 24 Democrats are competing for the nomination, and outside groups have spent roughly $4 million in the final stretch of the campaign. Much of the money, according to Maryland Matters, has been used to support Maryland Delegate Adrian Bowafo, who has the backing of Hoyer, Governor Wes Moore, and Senator Angela Alsobrooks. The spending has become a major issue in the race. Former U.S. Capitol Police Officer Harry Dunn, businesswoman Quincy Baribe, and former Prince George's County Executive Rashern Baker have criticized the influx of outside money and questioned its influence on the campaign. Bowafo's campaign has rejected that criticism, saying the voters are focused on the issues that matter most to the district. Dan Ronan, WTOP News.
3: A Virginia board has just signed off on a 6-year plan to improve transportation across the Commonwealth. WTOP's Ian Crawford breaks down how it includes nearly $1 billion set aside for public transit.
19: The vast majority of the money in the plan, over $5 billion, is dedicated to road construction and maintenance, some of which is earmarked for payments to Virginia's cities and counties. Another $1.6 billion will be set aside to support other agencies, including the agencies that collect tolls. But the Commonwealth Transportation Board will direct about $930 million to support public transportation programs. That ranges from paratransit and transit operations to money going to both Metro and Virginia Railway Express. The plan takes effect on July 1st. Ian Crawford, WTOP News.
3: The Patriot Games will be an athletic competition for high school students, and they'll be part of the nation's 250th anniversary celebrations. WTOP's Steve Karish has more.
13: Freedom 250 is the group organizing America's 250th anniversary celebrations, and they've added an athletic competition for high school students aged 14 through 17. It'll take place August 9th through 11th, with the champions being announced in a primetime ESPN special on August 13th. Organizers say the games celebrate the character, determination, and excellence that define the American spirit. And they'll include athletes representing America's great states and territories, alongside athletes from tribal nations, for a showcase of determination, teamwork, resilience, and hometown pride. Each champion, one boy and one girl, will receive a $125,000 scholarship. For more information or to apply to compete, go to freedom250.org. Steve Karish, WTOP News.
3: And coming up here on WTOP, Southwest CEO says the Iran war hasn't impacted business travel. We'll have more on that just ahead. Traffic and weather also in 30.
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3: 30 seconds.
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3: Traffic and weather on WTOP. Over to Ralph in the traffic center.
11: Mike, 270 between Gaithersburg and Points North. There's a couple of things we've been following, and we've been telling you about it. There were some issues on the southbound side and northbound as well. In the area of Watkins Mill Road, they appear to have temporarily stopped traffic, but it looks like it's moving once again. You've still got delays, though. There was an issue with a van that was on fire in the median. Also, there was a crash on the southbound side. So southbound, you will see delays after Ridge Road, and that's going to be pretty slow as you make your way down past Middlebrook and head down towards Watkins Mill. Also on the northbound side, you will see delays up towards Watkins Mill with your delay starting just after Montgomery Village Avenue. Around the Capitol Beltway, we've got a lot of volume right now in the area of Route 50 in Prince George's County. Looks like a crash that's just after... This crash is just after 450, and there was a vehicle fire there earlier that had been taken care of, but it looks like there's another crash there now, and it's got things backed up. You're going to be backed up 50 as you make your way down towards the Capitol Beltway, and you're delayed on the Capitol Beltway, the outer loop as well. 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Ralph Fox, your next traffic report in about 10 minutes.
3: Now to AccuWeather meteorologist Chad Merrill.
6: The quiet weather pattern continues on this Father's Day with a mix of sun and clouds, the high temperature 89, mainly cloudy down to 71 overnight. Mostly cloudy, we will see the humidity increase tomorrow. A couple of showers and a heavy thunderstorm in the afternoon with flooding downpours and damaging wind gusts up to 94 degrees before the storms roll through late in the day. A couple of thunderstorms possible early Tuesday, otherwise a mix of sun and clouds, the high 81. Mostly sunny, less humid on Wednesday with a high of 85. For WTOP, I'm meteorologist Chad Merrill.
3: Right now, 87 degrees Fort Belvoir, 86 degrees Foggy Bottom in D.C., 84 degrees in Silver Spring. 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
22: We've not seen any change in business travel. If anything, it's an acceleration in March versus February. So businesses are out traveling themselves, trying to generate the revenue they need for the higher cost environment.
20: Southwest Airlines COO Andrew Watterson says business travel is really strong and demand has held up despite higher costs from the impact of the war in Iran. He spoke with Bloomberg on the sidelines of the IATA conference in Brazil, where he explained what's driving demand for business. business travel.
22: Corporate profits really drive business travel, and corporate profits has held up well. And job growth is also strong, and that drives leisure travel. So the fundamentals of demand generation are strong.
20: There had been speculation that businesses would pull back on first class and business class travel because of surging jet fuel prices. Airlines raised base fares and increased baggage fees. But Watterson says he still hasn't seen a dip in travel. Rather, he says business travel has come back strong from a year ago when there was more uncertainty because of tariffs. From the Bloomberg Newsroom, I'm Amy Morris on WTOP.
3: Coming up here on WTOP, just ahead, investigators are searching for answers after a small plane crashes in Bowie, killing everyone on board. Our aviation expert Dan Ronan explains how they're approaching this investigation. More on that just ahead. It's for
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9: This is Bishop Michael Burbidge of the Catholic Diocese of Arlington. 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Many of us are fortunate to have had a father who has been a caring, loving, and trustworthy companion.

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4: 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Some owners are pointing to Initiative 82 as a big financial strain.
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6: It is 4:14. I'm Mike Murillo. Thanks for being with us. Investigators remain on the scene of a deadly plane crash in Prince George's County that happened overnight. Maryland State Police say the single-engine plane went down in a wooded area near Bowie after 11:30 last night. WTOP's Dan Ronan, a licensed commercial aviator, joined WTOP's Ian Crawford with more.
7: I don't live that very far from it, a couple miles, and I was driving home last night from WTOP and saw fire trucks going up and down Highway 50 not far from where the crash took place, and didn't think anything about it. You see fire trucks on the highway, you think maybe it's an automobile accident. It is an isolated area. There are townhomes in that area of Bowie. There are numerous townhome communities, and also you have not far from their freeway airport on Highway 50. It does not appear as though the pilot was trying to land at freeway, at least initially. Gaithersburg was the destination, but freeway airport on Highway 50 near Church Road is not far from where the crash took place. That's one of the things that the FAA and the NTSB will be looking for. Is it possible this pilot was trying to make an emergency landing after taking off in New Jersey and then flying into Maryland?
8: Now, I'm curious, if my bearings are correct, this wouldn't be too far from White Marsh Park, would it?
7: No, exactly. That's right. White Marsh Park is not far from that area. That's a very good observation.
8: Okay, now, what do we know about the plane that was involved? It's a fairly common plane as they go, the Piper Cherokee.
7: A PA-28, a Cherokee, is a widely used training plane in general aviation, and it is frequently flown, very safe. It is a relatively simple airplane to fly because it does not have retractable landing gear. The gear is fixed. The engine is relatively simple in terms of aviation parlance. Managing the engine and the power settings is relatively simple as compared to other complex, more complicated airplanes. It appears, Ian, as though this pilot and the other people on board might have been on some sort of a night cross country. And as far as nights to fly, last night was a gorgeous night. The temperature was cool. It was in the 70s. The visibility was wide open, very good visibility in terms of flying. If you're going to pick a night to fly general aviation and do a cross country from Ocean City, New Jersey to our area, very, very good night to fly in terms of just overall conditions.
8: Okay, there is a gap here because authorities believe the plane went down about 11:30 last night, but it wasn't located until almost 4:00 this morning. Why would it have taken so long? Is it because it was so heavily wooded, or they just did not know where it had gone down?
7: The plane would have an ELT on it, an emergency locator transponder on it, a transmitter that does stop an emergency beacon. So the ELT could have been possibly damaged. We don't know. But that plane does have an emergency beacon. So if there is some sort of a crash, it would submit a sound and a radio transmission on an emergency frequency. You know, it's the middle of the night. It's out 2, 3, 4 o'clock in the morning. And small airplanes are not much bigger than automobiles. And if you're trying to find an automobile in a wooded area in the middle of the night, it would be hard to find. Think of it as, you know, a minivan, a vehicle about the size of a minivan.
8: One thing that Elena Russo with Maryland State Police said in the briefing about an hour ago or so is that one of the first indications that there was trouble came from an iPhone crash indicator. Now, many of the newer iPhones have this. How often has this been used to find an aviation crash?
7: Ian, to my knowledge, this is the first time I've ever heard of anything like this, where the iPhone alert, the app on the phone, would have sent off a signal to first responders or to someone who might have been on that person's first responder ICE type, in case of emergency type of call. First time I've ever heard of this, and it's something as someone who flies and who owns an iPhone.

0: and an iWatch, I will be programming that into my phone as well.
1: Next steps, NTSB is taking over at this point. What are they looking at?
0: They're going to be looking at the airplane, the condition of the airplane, all of the mechanical records, and then, of course, they will deconstruct the lives of those poor people who passed away, sadly. They will be deconstructing the last week of their lives to try and figure out what, if any, human factors might have been a contributing factor that caused this accident late last night, early this morning.
2: That was WTOP's Dan Ronan here on WTOP. As we continue to follow that crash, again, in Bowie, Maryland, overnight, the NTSB says they are on the scene and investigating. We'll continue to follow that for you. Iranian state media reports the U.S.-Iran negotiation talks have stalled. We'll have more on that coming up as well. Keep it here for full details on these stories in the minutes ahead. It is 4:18. Traffic and weather here on WTOP. Over to Ralph in the traffic center.
3: Mike, we're going to start on the outer loop. We've been telling you about a vehicle fire in the area of Annapolis Road. They got that cleared out. However, there was a crash almost immediately after as things started to speed up, and that crash appears to be fairly serious because things are backed up and stacked once again. Not only are you slow from the beltway from the outer loop to get there, and that delay is going to take you back past 202 to get up and through 450, but folks coming from Route 50 heading westbound are stacked up as well, waiting to get through that. There's a long line of traffic on the Baltimore-Washington Parkway heading northbound after 450, so it looks like a lot of folks are just using that as an alternative, and you're going to be slow up past 410 east-west highway as you make your way across the beltway, and once you get across the beltway, you're going to be slow greenbelt up to 197 as well. On the southbound side of the parkway, there was a crash earlier after 198, and that's got you stacked back past Route 32, so watch for the police response there. And northbound Howard County on 95. You've got a crash after 32 as well, and that one's got you backed up almost all the way back to 216, Skaggsville, and North Laurel. 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Ralph Fox, your next traffic report in about 10 minutes.
2: All right, let's head over to 7 News, First Alert meteorologist Mark Pena joining us live on what has been a pretty nice day.
4: Yeah, you know, we've had a nice break from the heat and humidity this weekend, and it's going to last for the rest of this evening. So not only is it Father's Day, but it's also the first day of summer, and you get the green light for whatever you might have planned for the rest of this evening. Clouds will increase, though, tonight, and temperatures won't be as cool as we've seen. A lot of us only dropping to the mid and upper 60s. And for tomorrow, a bit of an active weather day. We'll have weather alerts for your Monday ahead of a system that looks to bring some showers and storms to the area. Temperatures will likely reach the low 90s by the early afternoon with peaks of sunshine, but I think the clouds went out, and then for sure as we head towards the afternoon and evening, system will roll on through and bring some widespread showers and storms. Some of them could be on the strong to severe side with damaging winds and just some good heavy rainfall looking likely by the late evening, so prepare for some delays on the Monday evening drive. Damaging winds again up to about 60 miles per hour possible, but if we can squeak through tomorrow with no severe weather, which is possible, we could certainly use the rain. We've had drought conditions for almost a full year dating back to August of last year, so we'll use the rainfall. Some of our forecast models showing anywhere from around a half inch to close to an inch by the time everything wraps up late tomorrow night. We'll see gradual clearing on Tuesday. Temperature slightly cooler. Highs will be in the lower 80s. And we'll have some midweek sunshine to enjoy on Wednesday with more chances for showers and storms entering the forecast Thursday through the end of next week. So finally kind of getting into an active weather pattern where we can hopefully chip away at our drought, which again, coming up on a full year across the area. Temperatures right now, very pleasant, especially all things considered. We all know it can be a lot more hotter and a lot more humid around the area. 84 for us currently in Southeast. It's 82 for you in Rockville and 86 right now in Woodbridge.
2: 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And coming up on WTOP, a police chase of a stolen car ends in a deadly crash in Northwest Washington. We'll have more just...
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2: It is 424. A moped driver is dead after being struck by a car fleeing U.S. Park Police on the Taft Bridge. D.C. police say the car had been reported stolen when it sped off from officers. And after hitting the moped, it kept going before crashing into a diplomatic vehicle just a block away. WTOP's Dave Dildine was near where it all ended at Kalorama Road and Connecticut Avenue.
11: There was still a great deal of police activity visible on the Taft Bridge after nightfall. Both D.C. police and U.S. Park Police cruisers. Crime scene tape across Connecticut Avenue. Six members of the National Guard also manning the closure, occasionally lifting up the yellow tape as units move to and from the investigation.
2: Two people on that in that diplomatic vehicle were taken to the hospital with non-life-threatening injuries. Three people in the stolen car tried to get away but were arrested. They were also taken to the hospital. Police haven't released the names of the moped driver or those arrested. A motorcyclist has died after two motorcycles collided in Rockville. Montgomery County Police say the two bikes, which were riding together, made contact shortly after one this morning. That caused both riders to lose control, and a man on one of the motorcycles died from his injuries. Police have not released the identity of the person who was killed. It is 425 at WTOP. 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
12: All right, Mike Nats lose the rubber match of their series at Tampa Bay 4-3. But get this, third straight game, C.J. Abrams, the shortstop for the Nationals, homers. He's up to 17 for the year. He should be an all-star probably when it comes out, when they play next month. He's playing at a very high level. Nats 40-38 as they get the Phillies tomorrow night as they return back to D.C., but lose 2 of 3 at Tampa. World Cup, we got Spain beating Saudi Arabia 4-0. Right now, Belgium and Iran scoreless as they're playing this one in the second half. At the U.S. Open, it is the final round, Shinnecock Hills. And yesterday, we're saying, unless Wyndham Clark really folds on the final day, it's his tournament. Well, he started the day -7 so far. Clark is 3 over through 7 holes of play. So right now, he's just got a one-shot lead over Sam Burns, who's at 3 under. Burns is also 3 under through 11, so he's just one shot back. And then several golfers are 3 shots back of Wyndham Clark at -1. As for world number one, Scottie Scheffler, he is +1 through 7, but he's very much in the mix as he's at even par, 4 shots back again of the leader, Wyndham Clark. I'm Frank Hanrahan, WTOP Sports.
2: All right, thank you, Frank. And coming up after traffic and weather, a small plane goes down in Bowie, leaving 3 people dead. We'll have the latest on the investigation. Just
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15: Catherine Bauer is considered the mother of public housing and devoted her life to improving housing for low-income families.
16: Passionate, full of energy, always interested in trying to make things better.
15: Elizabeth Deacon is a professor emerita at the University of California, Berkeley, where Bauer taught for decades. Bauer's 1934 book, Modern Housing, is one of the most important books on housing of the 20th century.
16: It's a seminal book that drew upon her experience living and working in Europe. about how to provide housing, especially housing that's dignified and affordable and safe for people of all incomes.
15: She was the primary author of the landmark Housing Act of 1937. But when the law contributed to increased segregation by income and race, she spoke out, pushing for mixed income, higher quality housing.
16: It's really important. The idea that you don't just pass the law, set it and forget it. You make changes. You advocate for doing it better. You recognize that you may make mistakes and that they can be corrected.
15: Bauer served under three U.S. presidents, FDR, Truman, and Eisenhower. Lynn Bowie, WTOP News.
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3: My top stories we're following for you at this hour, 50 both directions, east and west. You got about a 6 mile delay to get heading eastbound to get to the bridge. Coming back from the beach, your delay is going to start after Y Mills at the 30150 split as well. You're slow through Graysonville. Just a long line of traffic in both directions. 95 Howard County, long line of traffic as well for folks heading northbound in the area of 32. There was a crash that had just the right lane getting by. Got some delays on the Baltimore-Washington Parkway as well. An earlier issue, 270, has now been cleared out in the area of Watkins Mill. 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Ralph Fox, your next traffic report in about 10 minutes.
2: Tonight, it stays mostly cloudy with lows in the low 70s. Tomorrow, there could be a brief morning shower. Then it turns hot, breezy, and stormy later in the day with highs in the low 90s. For Tuesday, a little cooler. The mix of clouds and sun and highs in the lower 80s. Right now, it's 84 degrees in downtown Washington. At 429, Alice is our producer. The top stories we're following for you today. Three people are dead after a small plane crashes in a wooded area of Bowie overnight. The single-engine Piper Cherokee reportedly went down around 11:30 while flying from Ocean City, New Jersey, to Montgomery Air Park in Gaithersburg. There were three people on board, a pilot and two passengers, and all were pronounced dead at the scene. Prince George's County first responders were alerted about what happened from a crash alert from a phone aboard the plane, but it took them several hours to find the wreckage.
17: An iPhone crash alert was received by Prince George's County Public Safety Communications at around 11:53 p.m. last night, indicating a crash in the area of Route 50 and 301. We don't have any other information at this point from any eyewitnesses or anybody that heard anything. The only thing we have is that iPhone crash alert.
2: Elena Russo with Maryland State Police. The plane may be connected to a local flight training school. The NTSB and FAA are now leading the investigation. WTOP's Dan Ronan, who's a licensed commercial aviator and lives near the crash site, tells us about that area.
0: It is an isolated area. There are townhomes in that area of Bowie. There are numerous townhome communities. And also, you have not far from there Freeway Airport on Highway 50. It does not appear as though the pilot was trying to land at Freeway, at least initially. Gaithersburg was the destination. But Freeway Airport on Highway 50 near Church Road is not far from where the crash took place. That's one of the things that the FAA and the NTSB will be looking for. Is it possible this pilot was trying to make an emergency landing after taking off in New Jersey and then flying into Maryland?
2: Now, the NTSB says in a statement to WTOP that additional information is expected on Monday. An investigator, they say, is arriving on the scene this afternoon into the evening. Stay tuned to WTOP as we continue to follow the investigation into this crash. Iranian state media says U.S.-Iran talks have hit a difficult phase after what it calls insulting comments from President Trump. Vice President J.D. Vance just wrapped up a 80-minute meeting with top Iranian officials in Switzerland. Both sides are trying to build on last week's deal to end the war, but things are getting tense, apparently, with ongoing fighting between Israel and Hezbollah, and Iran saying that conflict has to be part of any agreement. At the same time, President Trump is warning that the U.S. could strike Iran again if it backs Hezbollah or tries to shut down the Strait of Hormuz. U.S. officials say ship traffic through the strait is still moving normally despite Iran's claims. In other news, the president is also weighing in on the reflecting pool. He took to social media overnight to announce several arrests for vandalism at the Lincoln Memorial reflecting pool, the president blaming vandals for the damage.
18: News Nation has obtained video showing multiple people being detained on the mall and near the reflecting pool. The AP is reporting a 67-year-old man from Bethesda was arrested Friday at the reflecting pool. David Hearn, he's a former Olympic canoe racer. He told the Associated Press he reached into the pool to examine a chunk of that blue coating that we've seen online that was peeling. He says someone working on the pool at the time told him to stop.
2: News Nation's Corey Smith, U.S. Attorney for the District of Columbia, Janine Pirro, joining Fox News Live to react.
19: Look, the president has made it a priority to make D.C. not only safe, but beautiful. And there are several citations that have been handed out to individuals, and these are cases that will be prosecuted to the full extent.
2: Now, U.S. Park Police and the National Park Service and other officials haven't offered evidence to support the president's claim, and the pool has also been undergoing algae treatment and dealing with peeling paint since it was recently refilled. Hearn tells AP, the Associated Press, that he was detained for several hours by park police and released, saying he had just been near the pool when he was taken into custody. There's no word on whether any formal charges have been filed. Montgomery County Sheriff's Office is facing backlash after a detainee was improperly transferred to U.S. Immigration and Customs Enforcement last week. The incident is drawing criticism from county leaders and renewed attention on how local agencies are following Maryland's Community Trust Act, which limits cooperation with federal immigration authorities. Sheriff Maxwell Wee addressed the issue in an interview with WSA9.
20: Quite frankly, we had a failure here. I have now reviewed the detainer paperwork. It did note that, but it was still a civil detainer, that there were homeland security and public safety concerns about this subject. However, that still did not meet the criteria for released ICE.
2: And he says the office is now adding mandatory clearance checks and plans to expand staff training to help prevent similar mistakes. It's day two of Capitol Pride. Tens of thousands are attending today's festival and concert in front of the Capitol on Pennsylvania Avenue. WTOP's Jimmy Alexander reports that many in the LGBTQ plus community say that given the current political climate, Pride events are as important as ever.
21: Particularly for young people, this is a chance for people to come and see they're not alone.
22: Peter Rosenstein is a political activist and a columnist at the Washington Blade.
21: But young people today need a chance to know other people like them. These are the kind of events that are crucial for us to continue to have for them.
23: So it's important for me to be here because it's what I would wanted to see when I was coming out to myself, to my friends and my family, and I was so scared.
22: At that time, Father Spencer Brown, who now serves at the Washington National Cathedral, said he knew he had faith.
23: We know that God's love knows no bounds, and what better way to not only celebrate it, but continue the work of justice that we have in this day and age for all people to save all the lives that we can.
22: From Capitol Pride, Jimmy Alexander, WTOP News.
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1: 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And Frederick, Allegheny, Garrett, and Montgomery. 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
2: 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Over to Ralph in the traffic center.
3: Mike, we do have a fair amount of volume out there, but some things are starting to clear up just a bit. 270 southbound after Middlebrook Road, that crash has been cleared. There is still some minor volume, and you will see some delays between Hyattstown and Urbana as well, but those are all volume-related. Our other more pressing issues, this is going to be 95 northbound as you make your way through Howard County. The crash is after 32. It had the left side blocked due to a crash. You're only getting by one to the right, and the delay was taking you back into North Laurel. So watch for that, and there may be a crash in the backup as well. You'll see some delays southbound as you make your way past Elkridge. Folks slowing down to take a look. Also on the Baltimore-Washington Parkway, you've got delays both north and south in the area of 32, between 32 and 198. There appears to be a crash southbound after 198 that's got you backed up beyond 32. You've also got a lot of volume approaching 32 as well, coming from 32 up towards the Beltway. As you make your way 95 Virginia, there's been a long line of traffic across the Occoquan and through Dale City. It's actually getting a little better, but you're still extremely heavy through Dumfries down to Triangle, where we're getting report of what may be a new crash there. On the northbound side, no major delays to tell you about. The WTOP Traffic Center is brought to you by Compassion International. I'm Ralph Fox. Your next traffic report in about 10 minutes.
2: And right now, let's get your forecast. We have AccuWeather meteorologist Chad Merrill.
10: We've got some sunshine in store for the rest of the afternoon with a high of 89, mainly cloudy down to 71 overnight. For tomorrow, do expect it to be much more humid, a shower in a couple of spots early, and then a couple of showers and a heavy thunderstorm late in the afternoon, targeting the time frame from 4 to 7 p.m. for flooding downpours and damaging wind gust with a high of 94. Could have a thunderstorm early on Tuesday, otherwise a mix of sun and clouds with a high of 81. For WTOP, I'm meteorologist Chad Merrill.
2: 84 degrees Rockville, 84 degrees in Ashburn, and we have 83 degrees at Metro Center in D.C. And the forecast is from the P.J. 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Here's Courtney Donahoe.
11: This is a Bloomberg Money Minute. Rapper and actor Ice Cube's 3-on-3 Basketball League is on its way to becoming a publicly traded company. Big Three has entered into an agreement with a special purpose acquisition company to take the league public. Ice Cube says this will give fans a new way to benefit from its success.
12: As a fan or as a person who loves basketball, you know, it's hard to be a part of it. You can bet, you can watch, you can buy merchandise, but you have no chance to be part of the upside. For us to be the first league to step out there and offer this is right up our alley. We said we was changing the game, and we're still doing it.
11: Big Three owns the franchises in Boston, Chicago, Dallas, and the D.C. area. The remaining four in Los Angeles, Miami, Detroit, and Houston are owned by independent investors. Is Ice Cube ready for those company earnings calls?
12: Trust me, you know, they're no harder than dealing with our team owners. So
11: the ninth season kicked off this weekend. From the Bloomberg Newsroom, I'm Courtney Donahoe on WTOP.
2: It is 4:41 here at WTOP. 342 area organizations have been honored as 2026 top workplaces. WTOP's Sandy Kozel reports that this is the first year WTOP has partnered with the workplace research company Energage to present the awards.
14: Energage surveyed thousands of workers to come up with a list for top workplaces. Bob Helbig is the company's media partnerships director. He lists the top winners.
29: In the small category, Right IT Solutions. In the mid-size category, Basic Commerce and Industries. in the large category, acclaim technical services, and in the largest category, the big guns, the Nakapuna companies.
24: Helbig says after seeing responses to questions covering leadership, compensation, workplace culture, he knows that
29: feeling appreciated for what you bring to the job is so important.
24: Sandy Kozel, WTOP News.
2: A local restaurant owner says live music on her patio was drawing people in, but diners are not going to be able to listen to the music as much, she says, because of a change in how she can use her license. WTOP's Liz Anderson has more on that.
0: So the problem was twofold. It started with the landlord and now has morphed into this misunderstanding with the county.
9: Monique Rose Sneed owns Lacage Seafood, a Latin Cajun fusion eatery in Camp Springs.
0: Now the county is saying, you know, we weren't getting any complaints about, you know, the entertainment on the patio, but now that we know about it, you can't have entertainment on the patio at all.
9: Sneed tells WTOP she's looking for clarity because that restriction doesn't seem to align with the liquor board's rules and what her entertainment license allows.
0: A lot of these things are at their discretion, which I understand.
9: However,
0: having so much of my business rely on somebody's discretion is where I'm looking for some help.
9: She's created a change.org petition.
0: I'm not asking for special treatment. I don't want, you know, them to circumvent a rule for me. I just want you to clarify it because it does not say in their very own rule what's being communicated to me.
9: WTOP has reached out to the County Board of License Commissioners for comment. Liz Anderson, WTOP News.
2: It is 444 WTOP and just ahead of sudden legal reversal in the murder case of a United Healthcare CEO. It could mean what it can mean going forward. We'll take a look at that just ahead.
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2: It is 4:46. I'm Mike Murillo. Thanks for being with us this afternoon. It's been a week of twists in the murder case against the Maryland native accused of killing United Healthcare CEO Brian Thompson nearly 2 years ago in New York. His attorney last week saying they'd argue extreme emotional disturbance, then drop that defense a day later. Luigi Mangione has pleaded not guilty. WTOP's Sean and Ann talked to ABC News legal analyst Royal Oaks to break down what it means.
18: It's a very bizarre development. Now, it wasn't a brand new thing because way back in September of 2025, the defense gave notice to the prosecution they might consider a psychiatric defense. But when we heard Wednesday this week, yes, they're going with it. And now, the very next day, a total reversal. Couple of possibilities. Now that they have to hand over psychiatric records, if they're going to pursue the psychiatric defense, maybe those records weren't as helpful as the defense hoped. Or maybe on reflection, the defense thought that the prosecution would actually be benefited by information in those records.
19: What would have been the potential benefit to Mangione with that psychiatric defense?
18: Shaving years off of his prison sentence. If he's convicted of murder in the state court or interstate stalking in the federal court, he could go to prison for life. But if, in fact, he killed as a result of this emotional disturbance, the jury could say, well, he's guilty of manslaughter, not murder. That's 5 to 25 years in prison at most, far less than murder.
4: Royal, there's a report from NBC News that the defense team felt the federal case is going to hamper efforts to present the emotional disturbance defense. How would that have worked? Can you elaborate on what that might have been happening there?
18: Yeah, I think that may be the key. The federal charge of interstate stalking, because it's in connection with a murder, there's no generic federal murder statute, that could have resulted, as they say, in a life in prison sentence. Now, if Mangione wanted to use his shrink's records in the state court proceeding, it might help him get down to manslaughter. But there's no murder versus manslaughter connection in federal court. It's simply either interstate stalking or not. Now, in that event, if there's something in those psychiatric records that really wouldn't help him or could even hurt him in the stalking case, that's a reason for the defense to say, forget it, we're not going to use it in either trial.
19: The state trial is set to start in September, the federal trial in October. What do you think we can expect from both of these, given this celebrity status that Mangione has developed after the killing?
18: Well, there's going to be a tsunami of coverage, of course. And let's face it, people are calling it about things like Luigi justice or cheekbone justice. The fact of the matter is, he doesn't have to use a public defender because people are sending him gobs of money because they're either fond of him or they're fond of his message, which is the insurance industry is out of control. They're killing people. I was overcome by rage. That kind of thing could be a real wild card, so that even if the evidence of guilt is overwhelming, all you need is one juror to say, you know what? I'm just not going to go for murder. And or you could have a hung jury.
2: 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Over to Ralph and the traffic center. How are things looking?
3: Well, Mike, for folks heading to or from the beach, you're probably not happy right about now. Those long lines of traffic that we've been telling you about. Now, it is getting better eastbound, so there's a plus for folks that waited until 5 o'clock to start, or almost 5, to head eastbound. You're in much better shape than you were before. That 6-mile delay is down to about 4.5 at this point, which is moving, so it's getting better, that's for sure. Westbound, not pretty much the same. You do have a long line that's going to be before the 301 and 50 split. There was a report of a crash in the area of that split. You're also slow through Graysonville and Stevensville as well. Once you get across the bridge heading westbound, that's the good news. There are accidents on both 95 and 295 on the Maryland side of things. The 95 is heading northbound. This is going to be Howard County after Route 32, and it's got you backed up well before 32. You're getting by to the right. I believe it's two lanes to the right at this point. On the Baltimore-Washington Parkway, the issue is southbound. After 198, caller tells us it's 5 vehicles involved, so that's going to be one heck of a cleanup there. And that backup has got you back before 32. And so a long line of traffic, actually in both directions. Got the response, I believe, is blocking the northbound side as well. Around the Capitol Beltway, just that delay, the normal one on the Interloop. This is going to be heading towards from Virginia into Maryland as you make your way past the Dulles Access Road. Also, the George Washington Parkway heading towards the Beltway. There's a crash there as well. 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Ralph Fox, your next traffic report in about 10 minutes.
2: All right, Lena, let's now check in with AccuWeather meteorologist Chad Merrill.
10: Our quiet stretch of weather continues this afternoon with a mix of sun and clouds and a high of 89. Mainly cloudy tonight, the low temperature 71. A couple of spots, we'll see a shower early tomorrow, very brief in nature, and then a few showers and a heavy thunderstorm tomorrow between 4 and 7 p.m. Flooding downpours and damaging wind gusts, the main threat. The high temperature 94 before the storms come through. Could have a thunderstorm early on Tuesday, otherwise a mix of sun and clouds with a high temperature of 81. We've got less humid weather in store on Wednesday with a mostly sunny sky, the high temperature 85, and then a mix of sun and clouds with a thunderstorm possible in the afternoon on Thursday, best chance east of the Blue Ridge Mountains, the high temperature 89. For WTOP, I'm meteorologist Chad Merrill.
2: Right now, 86 degrees Upper Marlboro, 86 degrees Woodbridge, Virginia, and 86 degrees in downtown Washington. 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
5: It is 4:54 with the summer weather. Lots of us will enjoy the Shenandoah National Park, but on your next trip, WTOP's Neil Loganstein says you might want to take some precautions.
6: The National Park Service says there's been reports of severe sickness on the Appalachian Trail, and the suspected cause is norovirus, which can cause vomiting and diarrhea and is very contagious. Some recommendations from the Park Service: boil any water for at least a minute. Wash your hands with soap and water, since hand sanitizer doesn't work well with norovirus. Don't share food or water. When you use the privy, wipe the door handle with bleach. And if you're on the trail, bury waste at least 8 inches down and 200 feet from water sources, campsites, and trails. If you have symptoms, avoid sharing a tent for 2 or 3 days and report cases of norovirus to the Park Service. Neil Augenstein, WTOP News.
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7: All right, Nats can't get it done as they lose at Tampa Bay 4-3. But the third straight game, C.J. Abrams homers for the Nats. He's up to 17 for the year. The Nats are going to be back home tomorrow night to face a lot of former Nationals like Kyle Schwarber, Bryce Harper, Trey Turner, just to name a few. The O's lead the Dodgers 3-1. It's in Los Angeles, bottom of the second inning. Here at the World Cup, Spain beats Saudi Arabia 4-0. Teen star Yamin Lamal, his first World Cup goal for Spain. Belgium and Iran in a tussle right now. 90th minute, still 0-0. Good goalkeeping from both teams in this one. U.S. Open final round of golf, Shinnecock Hills. Wyndham Clark is doing his best to give this one away, as Clark started the day 7-under. And right now, he is really struggling. He's had 3 bogeys on the day. He's +3 through 9. He's at -4, just 1 shot better than fellow American Sam Burns. Burnsy is 3-under through 13. Keith Mitchell is in third at -1. Scotty Scheffler, world number one, even, as he has 1 over through 9 holes of play. So he's just 4 shots back of the leader, Wyndham Clark, as they play the final round. Some tennis news. Serena Williams is back. See, this is why you never should believe athletes when they say they're done.
5: Nope, never do.
7: I'm done. It's all over. Not so fast. 4 years later, Serena says she's going to play singles at Wimbledon after accepting a wild card invitation. This move comes after the 44-year-old Williams recently returned to competition in doubles, but we sort of all knew that this was coming. And local product Francis Tiafoe wins a Wimbledon tune-up, taking out fellow American Taylor Fritz. Frank Hanrahan, WTOP Sports.
5: All right, thank you, Frank. Just ahead here on WTOP, the latest on that plane crash in Bowie, Maryland that claimed 3 lives overnight. We're going to have the latest for you just ahead at this 4:50.
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5: Over to Ralph in the traffic center.
13: Mike, top issues we're following for you at this hour. Howard County, 95 northbound, is after 32. It's got the left side blocked. You're getting by two lanes to the right, so that's got four lanes blocked to the left there. Also on the Baltimore-Washington Parkway, you have a crash that's going to be southbound after 198, and that was involving five vehicles. So you got extreme slowing that's going to start right around 32 and take you down through there. Also, 270, we've been telling you about an issue at Walker in the area of Watkins Mill Road. It appears to be cleared out, but there is still some heavy volume getting down and through that area. The WTOP Traffic Center is presented by Window Nation. 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Ralph Fox, an extra traffic report with Alan Etter in about 10 minutes.
5: And now let's take a look at your forecast. Here's AccuWeather meteorologist Chad Merrill.
14: We've got some sun for the rest of this Father's Day afternoon. The high temperature 89, mainly cloudy, 71 overnight. A couple of showers and a heavy thunderstorm tomorrow afternoon. Flooding downpours and damaging winds are the main threat. The high temperature 94. For WTOP, I'm meteorologist Chad Merrill.
5: And right now, it's 86 degrees upper Marlboro, 86 degrees in downtown Washington at 459.
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5: And a good afternoon to you. I'm Mike Murillo. Coming up, negotiators for Iran leave the Peace Talks building in Switzerland after just 80 minutes of talking.
15: Two passengers and a pilot are dead after a plane crash near a neighborhood in Bowie. I'm Grace Newton.
5: A wild chase in Fairfax County ends up with two vehicles burning.
16: An athletic competition is added to the nation's 250th anniversary celebration. I'm Steve Karish.
5: It is 5 o'clock.
17: From ABC News, I'm Mike Debusky. Israel's defense minister says his country will remain in southern Lebanon, calling the area essential for the defense of Israeli settlements and IDF forces there. Recent Israeli strikes in Lebanon have been putting pressure on peace negotiations with Iran, but U.S. Ambassador to Israel Mike Huckabee says the president remains aligned with Israel.
18: There is no world leader that the president speaks to more than he does Prime Minister Netanyahu. Theirs is a relationship that is not just as two statesmen, it is deeply personal.
17: Iran's foreign ministry this weekend saying the U.S. is not fulfilling its commitment in last week's memorandum of understanding to pressure Israel to stop its attacks on Lebanon. New York Times national security correspondent David Sanger speaking on ABC's This Week.
19: We could be in a situation, we don't know yet, where access to the strait just gets turned on and off by the Iranians or pushed up and down in its level, depending on what's happening in Lebanon and elsewhere.
17: Talks between the U.S., Iran, Pakistan, and Qatar lasted about 80 minutes today in Switzerland. Air quality concerns in the Boyle Heights neighborhood of Los Angeles today as fire crews continue to battle a blaze at a cold storage facility warehouse there. California Governor Gavin Newsom declaring a state of emergency yesterday. KABC's Monica DeAnda is near the scene.
20: This warehouse stores about 85 million pounds of food. That is a ton, including meat, poultry, and bread products. That food, well, it's now starting to spoil, further complicating the situation on the ground. And once the firefight is over, only then will crews be able to remove and dispose of thousands of tons of spoiled food.
17: And it's been another weekend of severe weather with 11 tornadoes touching down in three states yesterday and more heavy rain and high winds today in the central U.S. You're listening to ABC News.
21: It's 5:02 on this Father's Day, Sunday, June 21st. 84 degrees. Temps will drop back into the 60s overnight. Good afternoon. I'm Sarah Jacobs with the top local stories we're following this hour. All three people on board a small plane traveling from Ocean City, New Jersey to Montgomery County, Maryland are dead in a crash overnight in Bowie. WTOP's Grace Newton reports it's still not clear why the plane crashed.
22: The plane crashed into a wooded area by routes 50 and 301 just before midnight. Elena Russo with Maryland State Police.
23: It could have been even worse because of the proximity of the crash. It was literally
0: right next to a townhome community in Bowie.
22: She says it was actually an iPhone crash alert that prompted a search of the area. First responders found the plane around 4 a.m.
0: We believe the plane belongs to a local flight school in Montgomery County and was possibly participating in a training flight.
22: NTSB and the FAA are leading the investigation. Grace Newton, WTOP News.
21: Maryland State Police say all three victims were men. The National Transportation Safety Board tells WTOP they expect to have more information tomorrow. It was a wild chase in Fairfax County early this morning when a Virginia State Police trooper tried to stop a speeding vehicle on I-495 westbound in the area of Telegraph Road. The vehicle did not stop. It continued into the Mixing Bowl, then north on 395, then Edsel Road, and finally on residential roads into an apartment complex parking lot. The trooper finally managed to stop the vehicle, but the driver got out and tried to run. He was caught after a short foot chase. However, the driver left his vehicle running. It struck a parked vehicle. Both of them caught fire. The incident is still under investigation. Election 2026 on WTOP. Maryland holds its Democratic primary Tuesday. A lot of attention focusing on the 5th congressional district race. That's the seat Steny Hoyer is vacating after 45 years on Capitol Hill. WTOP's Dan Ronan tells us a lot of money is flowing into that race.
1: Outside groups have spent roughly $4 million in the closing weeks of the campaign, according to Maryland Matters. Much of the money has been supporting Maryland delegate Adrian Bowafo, who has the endorsement of retiring Congressman Steny Hoyer. Several of his opponents, including former U.S. Capitol Police Officer Harry Dunn, businesswoman Quincy Baribe, and former Prince George's County Executive Roshern Baker, recently joined forces to criticize the outside spending. They called on Bowafo and his supporters to reject what they describe as the influence of special interest money. Some of the spending has come from groups tied to the cryptocurrency industry and the American-Israeli Public Affairs Committee, known as AIPAC. A Bowafo campaign spokesman dismissed the concern, calling it a distraction from the issues. Dan Ronan, WTOP News.
21: Virginia's Transportation Board has mapped out its plan to shape how we get around for the next 6 years. WTOP's Ian Crawford reports some money is earmarked to get people off the roads.
2: While the lion's share of the Commonwealth Transportation Board's plan focuses on road construction and repair, they also plan to spend about $1 billion on public transit over the life of the plan. That includes contributions to bolster both Virginia Railway Express and the state's share of plans for Metro. $500 million is set aside to maintain 43 bridges across the Commonwealth through the State of Good Repair Paving Program. In the first year of the plan, 28% of VDOT's $9 billion budget will go to highway maintenance and operations. Ian Crawford, WTOP News.
21: Freedom 250, the group organizing celebrations around America's 250th birthday, is out with details of an athletic competition that'll be part of the festivities. WTOP's Steve Karish reports.
16: It's being called the Patriot Games. High school students aged 14 through 17 will be competing in what organizers call a national athletic competition celebrating the character, determination, and excellence that define the American spirit. The competition runs from August 9th through 11th and will award a $125,000 scholarship to each one male and one female champion. The competition will stream on the ESPN app, and it culminates in a one-hour primetime ESPN and ABC special on August 13th. You can apply to be in the competition at freedom250.org. Steve Karish, WTOP News.
21: 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After the concert, there is a Capital Sunset dance party from 8 to 10. Coming up on WTOP, just how much are you willing to pay for an ice cream cone? 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
21: 508. Traffic and weather on WTOP. We go to Alan Etter in the traffic center.
24: Sarah, got a few issues lingering into the 5 o'clock hour. In Maryland, 95 north after 32, the left side of the road totally blocked. Two lanes on the right now getting by what appears to be a serious crash. The backup begins down all the way down to Gorman Road. Southbound BW Parkway still on that crash in Maryland City, south of 198. That backup starts around 32. Now we're getting word that all southbound lanes are blocked there at that location, south of 198, southbound BW Parkway. Southbound 270 before Watkins Mill Road, they had everything on the right shoulder, but they've bumped back out into a right lane for the cleanup there. That shouldn't last too long. Heading out to the eastern shore over the Bay Ridge, delays better, still significant though, heading in the eastbound direction with two lanes pointed east today and three coming back the other way. Back on the Beltway, not so bad. Slow on the Interloop in McLean, past the GW Parkway, up to the Legion Bridge. Outer loop looks clear, leaving Maryland into Virginia, going back the other way. And then 95 southbound over the Occoquan with the usual delays, then a large backup through Dale City past Dumfries Road. That looks like all volume, though. No issues to report on 66 or the Dulles Toll Road. 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I'm Alan Etter with your next traffic report in 10 minutes.
21: 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Now we go to 7 News First Alert meteorologist Mark Pena.
25: Pleasant weather and comfortable temperatures lasting for the rest of our Sunday evening. So nice way to bring in the first day of summer and Father's Day. Clouds will increase tonight, but we'll stay dry as temperatures fall to the mid-60s. But have a different story, though, for our Monday. We've got a weather alert for the afternoon ahead of a system that brings the chances for widespread showers and storms. Some of them could be on the strong to severe side. Damaging winds look possible in the strongest storms, as well as heavy rainfall and a lot of lightning just in time for the evening commute, with rainfall amounts anywhere from around a half inch to close to an inch. I'm 7 News meteorologist Mark Pena and the First Alert Weather Center.
21: It is 83 in Gaithersburg, 88 in Arlington. 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Here's Nathan Hager.
26: This is a Bloomberg Money Minute. Inflation is no fun, no matter how old you are.
27: 9 quid for two.
28: Yeah, 9 quid. That is going to get nowhere.
26: Remember the viral video of those English girls griping about the prices at their ice cream van? That was 2 years ago, and it's only gotten worse.
29: The average cost of an ice cream cone has gone from around like $4 or $5 a scoop back in 2019 to more like $6 a scoop.
26: Bloomberg Businessweek Stacey Vanek-Smith says it's almost to the point that ice cream's a mini luxury item. And food writer Dina Shanker says some brands like Van Leeuwen in New York and Jenny's Splendid Ice Creams are leaning in.
30: They're very committed to using like the best cocoa powder and the best buttermilk fat or what, you know, whatever it is.
26: And Vanek-Smith says many consumers are still willing to scream for top shelf ice cream.
29: So many things are getting out of reach that people want a luxury they can afford.
26: From the Bloomberg Newsroom, I'm Nathan Hager on WTOP.
21: Coming up, the nation of Qatar last year presented President Trump with a luxurious 747, which will soon serve as Air Force One. We'll take a closer look at this unusual gift just ahead. 512.
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3: I'm David Trone, and I approve this message. Don't believe McLean Delaney's lies. I'm not Ron DeSantis' supporter. I spent a total of 12 minutes with him. But I do support congressional term limits, which he does. And that's the extent of our relationship, because unlike DeSantis, I have a 100% voting record on reproductive rights. I support LGBTQ plus rights, for immigrants not to be afraid, and for a country not to be run by a wannabe dictator. And I will

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4: Americans have always debated, discussed, and sometimes disagreed for 250 years.
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6: 514, I'm Sarah Jacobs. President Trump is expected to soon begin using the Boeing 747 that'll become the new Air Force One. It was donated to the president by Qatar. Ken Walsh, an independent presidential historian and lecturer at American University, joined WTOP's Steve Karish to talk about this unique gift.
7: The current plane, the big 747 with that blue and white color scheme that we were also familiar with, has been around for more than 30 years, and it's beyond its projected lifespan. So President Trump ordered two new 747s during his first term, and they take a very long time to be ready. And it looks like they're not going to be ready by the time he leaves office. He's looking for sort of a bridge to those new planes. And what he came up with is he accepted a gift from the government of Qatar of a very fancy 747 that's right now being redesigned as the interim Air Force One that he will probably start using in the next few weeks.
8: Beyond how he procured the plane, we know the paint job is different. Are there any other differences that you know about?
7: Well, for a couple of things. One is that President Trump loves shows of opulence and luxury, and he's making a big production by saying this is one of the most luxurious, if not the most luxurious, airplane in the world. It was used by the royal family, of course, in Qatar. It's full of gold fixtures and that sort of thing. The inside is configured to have fewer people on it, because it was not designed for the 80 or so people who generally travel with the president on Air Force One. So it's going to be smaller in that sense, but it's got amazing amenities in the sense of food and the experiences that one can have there with entertainment and that sort of thing. Also, the Air Force is now insisting on upgrading this plane to the military specifications that we're accustomed to as far as security, and that's all going to be enhanced, and that's always been planned for the new planes. And this was a controversy with the bridge plane, with the plane that the president has accepted that's not going to be used, in that they're taking shortcuts to make sure it's ready as quickly as the president wants. Are they taking shortcuts with the security systems and communications and so on? We don't really know a lot of the details of this, but the new Air Force One was supposed to have enhanced countermeasures to ward off incoming missiles, things like that, a force field to keep projectiles from reaching the plane, enhanced communication systems, a skin on the plane to protect against a nuclear blast. Now, we don't hear a lot about that right now, and I'm not sure exactly what's going to happen with it. We're going to have to see whether it's there, but the military will be much more comfortable if those things are installed.
8: So all of those technical and defense things are things you would expect from an Air Force One. I think one of the things you wouldn't expect from Air Force One, and I think this is something you allude to, is the president's personal involvement in the details. Typically, when presidents get involved in the weeds, so to speak, how does that work out?
7: It often does not work out very well. And this is a pattern with President Trump. He seems to be wanting to put his mark on as many things as possible, and the redesign of Air Force One is one of those things. He personally designed the new color scheme, which was initially designed by President Kennedy and First Lady Jacqueline Kennedy, and they used an industrial designer. It's lasted all this time. It's an unmistakable, iconic aircraft. But President Trump thinks he knows better. He thinks that his plane that he's designed is an improvement. It hasn't really explain why, but it looks actually amazingly like his private jet with the color scheme that's there now. And he likes to impose his likes and dislikes on what's around him, on the presidency, increasingly on Washington, D.C., and on in other areas. Of course, we're all aware of the triumphal arch he wants to have built, the redoing the reflecting pool.

0: around the Washington Monument. This is all President Trump's own idea. He's coming up with these ideas himself. The ballroom at the White House, one thing after another. It's part of a larger pattern that President Trump wants to leave behind a lot of historical markers that he was president, and that's what's happening with Air Force One.
1: Independent presidential historian Ken Walsh, a lecturer at the American University School of Communication. A quick look now at the top stories we're working on at WTOP. Three men are dead after a small plane crash near a neighborhood in Bowie. And as Vice President Vance met with top Iranian officials in Switzerland, President Trump threatened Iran from afar. Keep it here for full details in the minutes ahead. Traffic and weather on WTOP. Alan Etter is in the traffic center.
2: Let's start you off in Maryland on the southbound BW Parkway. The crash blocks at least one lane with the delay beginning right around 32. That crash right around in that area. 95 northbound after 32. Still in Maryland. The left side of the roadway blocked there. Two lanes now getting by on the right past what's being described as a pretty serious crash. The backup stretching all the way down to Gorman Road. Further west, southbound 270 before Watkins Mill Road. Everything had been moved over onto the right shoulder, but crews have now come back out into one right lane for the cleanup there. Most of it's on the shoulder. If you're heading to the Eastern Shore, the Bay Bridge traffic is improving at the moment, but delays remaining significant in the eastbound direction with the current lane configuration showing two lanes heading east, three lanes heading west. Back on the Beltway. Overall, not so bad. Just some slowing on the Interloop in McLean, as usual, from the GW Parkway up to the Legion Bridge. The outer loop looks clear heading the other direction from Maryland across the bridge into Virginia. And on 95 southbound over the Yaquaquan, expect those usual delays in the tonight. There's a heavy backup through Dale City once you get over the bridge, past down Dumfries Road. And then down in Triangle, there was a crash past 619 in Triangle. They've just gotten everything out of the roadway there onto the right shoulder. Choose one of Wendy's new biggie deals for a pretty biggie deal. Gotta be Wendy's. 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I'm Alan Etter with your next traffic report in less than 10 minutes.
1: Now to 7 News First Alert meteorologist Mark Pena.
3: Clouds will be on the increase tonight, but we're staying dry for the remainder of our Sunday with temperatures falling to the mid-60s by early tomorrow morning. And although we can't rule out some peaks of sunshine Monday morning, the clouds will increase ahead of a pretty potent weather maker that has us on weather alert for the afternoon. Showers and storms look very likely. Some of them could be on the strong to severe side, with damaging winds being the primary threats, but heavy rainfall, a lot of lightning, could swell some creeks, streams, and low water crossings with isolated instances of flash flooding possible by the late evening. I'm 7 News meteorologist Mark Pena in the First Alert Weather Center.
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1: A Montgomery County woman was killed in a crash involving an electric bike and a pickup truck this weekend in Rehoboth Beach. And Delaware State Police are asking for witnesses to come forward. Investigators say a GMC Sierra 2500 was traveling south on Coastal Highway late Saturday morning. At the same time, the e-bike rider was heading south in the bicycle lane. Investigators say the rider left the bicycle lane and entered the path of the GMC, which struck the e-bike. The rider, a 66-year-old woman from Potomac, was taken to a hospital where she died. Her name is being withheld until family is notified. The GMC driver was not injured. It's 524.
8: It's a new rule for the auto industry. Don't mess with Texas. This is Jeff Gilbert with the Car Chronicles. California has been the nation's largest car market for decades. But J.D. Power's Tyson Jomini says when California looks in its rearview mirror, it now sees the grill of a Texas pickup truck.
10: California still remains number one, but the delta to number two has dropped dramatically now so that it's only a half a point ahead of Texas here in the race to be the number one selling state in the country.
8: And when it comes to dollars spent on vehicles, Texas is already past California.
10: And everyone listening is right now all jumping at their radio saying, pickup trucks. And that's exactly right. About a quarter of all sales in Texas are pickup trucks, very high-priced vehicles.
8: And the market in Texas is diversifying, possibly because many Californians have moved to Texas. Jomini saying EV sales are holding up very well in the Lone Star State. With the Car Chronicles, I'm Jeff Gilbert for WTOP News.
1: 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Here's Frank Hanrahan.
11: All right, final round, U.S. Open from Shinnecock Hills, and can Wyndham Clark hold on to this lead? He is currently 2 over through 12 holes of play. He's at -5 for the tournament, 3 shots better now than Sam Burns, who's 2 under through 15. Keith Mitchell is at 1 under, and so is Scottie Scheffler, world number one. He is even through 12. He is 4 shots back of Wyndham Clark, who started the day with a 6-shot lead, and right now it is down to 3 with plenty of holes left to go in this final round. Nats lose the rubber match of their series at Tampa Bay 4-3, but C.J. Abrams remains red hot. 3rd straight game, he homers for the Nats. He's actually up to 17 for the year. Nats fall to 40-38 after dropping 2 of 3 at Tampa Bay. Back home to face the Phillies tomorrow night in D.C. Orioles lead the Dodgers 4-1. That's in Los Angeles in the bottom of the 3rd. World Cup soccer, Spain beats Saudi Arabia 4-0. Teen star Yamin Lamal, his first World Cup goal for Spain. Belgium, Iran, scoreless draw from Inglewood, California. And some tennis news, Serena Williams will play singles at Wimbledon after accepting a wild card invitation. 44-year-old Williams recently returned to competition in doubles after nearly 4 years away from professional tennis. WNBA tonight, Mystics at Minnesota. That's at 6. Mystics going for a 3rd straight win. Frank Hanrahan, WTOP Sports.
1: Thank you, Frank. Coming up after traffic and weather, we will get the latest on that investigation into a deadly plane crash in Prince George's County last night. 527.
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14: Catherine Bauer is considered the mother of public housing and devoted her life to improving housing for low-income families.
15: Passionate, full of energy, always interested in trying to make things better.
14: Elizabeth Deacon is a professor emerita at the University of California, Berkeley, where Bauer taught for decades. Bauer's 1934 book, Modern Housing, is one of the most important books on housing of the 20th century.
15: It's a seminal book that drew upon her experience living and working in Europe about how to provide housing, especially housing that's dignified and affordable and safe for people of all incomes.
14: She was the primary author of the landmark Housing Act of 1937. But when the law contributed to increased segregation by income and race, she spoke out, pushing for mixed income, higher quality housing.
15: It's really important. The idea that you don't just pass the law, set it and forget it. You make changes. You advocate for doing it better. You recognize that you may make mistakes and that they can be corrected.
14: Bauer served under three U.S. presidents, FDR, Truman, and Eisenhower. Lynn Bowie, WTOP News.
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1: 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Let's check in with Alan Etter in the traffic center.
2: Our top traffic headlines at the moment: southbound BW Parkway, heavy and slow past a crash south of Fort Meade Road. That's Route 198. They are reporting all southbound lanes are blocked, but we can see in the camera some traffic getting by on the shoulder. You're going to hit the delay for this at 32. On northbound 95 past 32, that crash blocking two left lanes now and the shoulder, two right lanes getting by that. In Virginia, very heavy and slow, southbound 95 over the Occoquan through Dale City past the crash after 619 in Triangle, which is out of the roadway now on the right side. People still slowing down to get a look. And now getting word of a crash eastbound 66 in Virginia. After 123 Chambridge Road, there it is. We can see it on the left side of the roadway. We've got several vehicles involved, and people are out of their cars. Doesn't look like a terrible crash, but people are walking around there. Do be careful if you're passing that area. That's eastbound 66 after 123 Chambridge Road. Need better rest? Let Mattress Firm's sleep experts match you with the perfect bed at the July 4th sale. They make sleep easy. I'm Alan Etter with your next traffic report in 10 minutes.
1: Thank you, Alan. Clouds will be on the increase tonight. Temperatures falling into the mid-60s. For Monday, we are on weather alert. It'll be partly cloudy with afternoon and evening storms. Some of those could be strong to severe. It's going to be warm and humid, too, with highs in the low 90s. It'll feel a lot warmer than that. Right now, it's 85 in Reston and Bethesda and 86 on the National Mall at 5:30.
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1: Good afternoon. I'm Sarah Jacobs. Veronica Canales is our producer, and here are the top stories we're following. An investigation into a deadly plane crash is underway after that single-engine Piper Cherokee went down in a wooded area of Bowie last night. The aircraft was carrying a pilot and two passengers. All three were pronounced dead at the scene. The plane was traveling from Ocean City, New Jersey, to Montgomery County Air Park. Elena Russo with the Maryland State Police says no one on the ground was hurt.
17: It's absolutely a tragic incident that we are here investigating today. It could have been even worse because of the proximity of the crash. It was literally right next to a townhome community in Bowie.
1: The plane is believed to belong to a local flight training school. WTOP's Dan Ronan, who is also a licensed commercial aviator, says federal investigators will look into many factors to determine the cause of the crash.
18: They're going to be looking at the airplane, the condition of the airplane, all of the mechanical records, and then, of course, they will deconstruct the lives of those poor people who passed away, sadly. They will be deconstructing the last week of their lives to try and figure out what, if any, human factors might have been a contributing factor that caused this accident late last night, early this morning.
1: The National Transportation Safety Board and the Federal Aviation Administration are taking lead in this investigation. Now to the latest on negotiations to end the U.S. war in Iran. Negotiators have met in Switzerland for talks on some key details of the interim agreement. The U.S. team is led by Vice President J.D. Vance, who met with Iranian negotiators, including Iran's parliament speaker and foreign minister. Vance said ahead of that meeting,
19: "What today really represents is the beginning of a technical negotiation that's not going to solve every disagreement, but is going to allow us to sit together as teams for the first time really in history to figure out what matters most to the respective parties, to settle those issues, to solve those issues, and get to a better tomorrow."
1: But Iran is signaling some irritation over new comments by President Trump. The Iran State News Agency reports that Iranian negotiators left the building after 80 minutes over what it describes as an insulting message by the U.S. president. Trump today warned of renewed strikes if Iran continues to support Hezbollah militants in Lebanon or if it closes the Strait of Hormuz, saying that he could order the U.S. military to hit Iran, quote, very hard again. The on-again, off-again conflict between Israel and the Iranian-backed Hezbollah militants continues to threaten to derail the peace talk efforts. President Trump is talking about possibly draining the Lincoln Memorial reflecting pool. He also claims without evidence that there have been multiple arrests tied to alleged vandalism there. Only one arrest has been confirmed. A cyclist and former Olympian from Bethesda was detained Friday night for allegedly vandalizing the newly renovated Lincoln Memorial reflecting pool. David Hearn says, though, he briefly touched the peeling surface out of curiosity. He says he did not tear it off. U.S. Attorney for the District of Columbia, Jeanine Pirro, joined Fox News Live with her reaction.
20: Anyone who was in a position of vandalizing or attempting to vandalize the reflecting pool will face the criminal justice system in D.C.
1: The $14 million renovation, which was launched ahead of the nation's 250th anniversary, is already facing criticism. The newly blue-lined pool quickly turned green with algae, and that new coating has begun to peel. WTOP has reached out to authorities to confirm any additional arrests and to ask whether there are plans to drain the reflecting pool. Pride weekend continues today in Washington with a Capitol Pride Festival and concert on Pennsylvania Avenue. WTOP's Jimmy Alexander tells us many in the LGBTQ plus community believe events like these are important in the current political environment.
21: So many of us in the last year and a half have been kicked out of the service, have lost benefits.
22: That's Gwen Fite, who is with Sparta Pride, the 501(c) that represents transgender active duty service members, veterans, and their dependents.
21: And we have so many people been on foreign deployments, served their country, and they all deserve better, and the people of D.C. know that.
23: I want to raise my daughter in a world where she sees joy and celebration and diversity.
22: That's why Jennifer Bendery and her young daughter, who live on Capitol Hill, are marching in the parade with D.C. Public Schools.
23: I just want her to grow up just seeing rainbows and support for all people. I want her to learn that again and again and again.
22: From Capitol Pride, Jimmy Alexander, WTOP News.
1: A moped driver was killed last evening by the driver of a car trying to get away from U.S. Park Police in Northwest D.C. It was just before 6 p.m. on the Taft Bridge along Connecticut Avenue. Park police say they tried to pull the car over on Rock Creek Parkway, but the driver led them on a chase past the National Zoo. The driver kept going after striking the moped, and then the car collided with a diplomatic vehicle a block later. D.C. police, Park police, and the National Guard all on the scene, as was WTOP's Dave Dildine.
24: Looks like it's centered on the bridge over Rock Creek Park, but the light bars extend from the Taft Bridge down Connecticut Avenue into Kalorama. One person here told me that he saw a vehicle at high speed being pursued by Park Police shortly before the collision.
1: Two people in that diplomatic car went to the hospital with non-life-threatening injuries. The three people in the suspect's allegedly stolen car tried to run, but D.C. police arrested them. They were also treated at the hospital. We are waiting for police to release the names of the person killed and the three people who were arrested. Coming up in Money News, find out why tomato prices are going through the roof. And then the weather's going to take a turn tomorrow. Details when we check traffic and weather in 2 minutes. 5:37.
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1: Traffic and weather on WDOP, starting with Alan Etter in the traffic center.
2: In Maryland, southbound BW Parkway, the crash still blocking at least one lane past 32 there. Well, they actually, the backup begins around 32. The crash is actually just past, just south of 198. That's been there for a while, so they're still dealing with that. Over on 95 in Maryland, northbound after 32. Good news, the earlier crash there has been cleared. However, delays are pretty significant through there. It's going to take a minute to clear that out. Southbound 270 before Watkins Mill Road. Everything had been on the, was on the shoulder. It's back on the shoulder now. The wreckers have come in and they've done their duty. If you're heading to the Eastern Shore, Bay Bridge traffic is improving, but delays there heading east over the bridge, pretty significant. In Virginia, eastbound 66, after you pass Chain Bridge Road, the crash involving several vehicles now blocking two left lanes as the fire and EMS response has arrived. Back on the Beltway, the Interloop in McLean past GW Parkway up to the Legion Bridge, very slow. The outer loop clear, heading the other direction from Maryland into Virginia. Everything's good on the Wilson Bridge as well. Then on 95 southbound in Virginia over the Occoquan, expect the usual delays there. Heavy volume back up through Dale City. The backup there starts around Potomac Mills. Then it's slowed down to Triangle. There was a crash just past 619, but that's now been cleared over to the right shoulder. For victims of drunk and drug driving, your grief is unique, but you're not alone. 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I'm Alan Etter with your next traffic report in 10 minutes.
1: 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Here is 7 News First Alert meteorologist Mark Pena.
3: Pleasant weather continuing for the rest of our Father's Day and the first day of summer, although clouds begin to increase tonight and will stay dry as temperatures fall to the mid-60s. Different story for our Monday, a weather alert for the afternoon as chances for showers and storms increase significantly by the afternoon, with some of those storms being on the strong to severe side as temperatures reach the lower 90s. I'm 7 News meteorologist Mark Pena in the First Alert Weather Center.
1: 86 in Springfield, it's 85 in Laurel, 86 at Farragut Square. Money News Now on WTOP. Here's Charlie Pallett.
5: This is a Bloomberg Money Minute. Tomatoes are a summer staple, whether it's part of a backyard barbecue or in salads, but prices are way up.
6: So we saw U.S. tomato prices rise by about 40% between January and April, the biggest three-month increase for U.S. tomato prices since 2006.
5: Emma Court wrote the story for Bloomberg News, and she says if you're looking for a primary culprit, blame the weather.
6: A lot of different factors at play, but ultimately extreme weather playing a pretty big role in sort of carving out the harvest and leading to less supply, you know, higher prices.
5: Raising the question of when might we see some relief?
6: The experts I've spoken with don't expect, unfortunately, tomato prices to recover to the levels that they had been before. You're going to have better tomato supply, but not enough to make up for all of these sort of disruptions.
5: And it's not just tomatoes. Coffee and beef are also higher, and economists are warning that as global warming intensifies, food price shocks will become more common. From the Bloomberg Newsroom, I'm Charlie Peloton, WTOP.
1: It's 542. A Prince George's County restaurateur accused of violating her lease is now facing a new challenge. WTOP's Liz Anderson tells us this one includes county officials.
7: Kind of just blindsided me, to be honest with you.
8: Monique Rose Sneed is the founder and owner of Lacage, a Latin Cajun fusion kitchen and bar in Camp Springs. Sneed says her current situation started with a few but not many complaints about live music on the patio and a landlord issue about too many people gathering outside the restaurant to enjoy the vibe.
7: I did try to explain that those were not our patrons. They did not patronize Lacage, and that's how we landed where we are now.
8: Sneed tells WTOP now the county liquor board is involved, and she was told Lacage can no longer have entertainment on the patio.
7: To tell me I can't play music on an outside patio when I have an entertainment license is taking 60 seats away from my restaurant.
8: Sneed says this is her main concern.
7: The county being very clear on what their rules are for the entertainment license, which is Rule 75.
8: Live entertainment has been part of a restaurant since the start.
7: There has to be more of a conversation versus, no, you just can't have music outside when you've been doing it for almost 3 years.
8: WTOP has reached out to the Prince George's County Liquor Board for comment. Liz Anderson, WTOP News.
1: 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Some take only about an hour. Daniel DeVise, a personal finance reporter for USA Today, says one of the most effective ways to guard against identity theft is to freeze your credit.
9: 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And it might be the single best defense against identity theft. 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But there are organizations like USPIRG that offer step-by-step guides. And you basically go through the three big credit bureaus. And there are sites on their websites that guide you through it.
1: DeVise also says a credit freeze won't prevent you from getting a loan. And you can unfreeze credit and then refreeze it once the transaction's complete. Coming up on WTOP, a closer look at that trend of parents tracking their adult kids' whereabouts. 544.
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1: It's 5:46. I'm Sarah Jacobs. Do you keep tabs on your adult family member's location on your phone? A new survey shows a lot of people do. Something ABC's ABC News' Brad Melke takes a closer look at.
29: I went to college at NYU, which doesn't really have a campus, meaning the day my parents dropped me off, I was running around the nation's largest city with no adult supervision. What a world. Not a chance I'd get away with that now. Yesterday, a new poll came out from the University of Michigan measuring how often parents are monitoring their children via location sharing on their phones. We're not talking about grade schoolers here. We're talking about adult children aged 18 to 25 years old. The answer? More than half. 52% of parents report tracking their adult kids' whereabouts. Among this group of parents, some say they do it intermittently when they know their child will be traveling or roaming around late at night. But most said this was a permanent arrangement. Whenever they want to know where their kids are, they can find out at the click of a button. Now, in many cases, this is, of course, about safety. You want to make sure your kid got home okay from that big party or that their spring break road trip is proceeding as planned. But many parents reported this nagging feeling that this is, in fact, an invasion of privacy. But the bigger consequence, researchers say, is the more parents know, the less they're able to restrain themselves from trying to solve kids' problems for them. Like if a student gets a text from their parent, "Hey, don't you have a test today? Why are you still in your dorm?" Or if you're telling a 24-year-old, "Hey, I noticed you haven't been showing up to your workouts lately," when are they going to actually learn to plan or accept consequences for themselves? In one case, researchers described a student being asked by their parents, "Are you okay? Why are you in an alley right now?" The side road on the map they were looking at was, in fact, a Taco Bell drive-thru. These young people know this is happening, of course. Virtually every phone plan makes the phone user aware they are being monitored. But perhaps the even more interesting detail in this report was that it's a trade-off. Many of these young adults are also tracking their parents. This is an increasingly common scenario. In fact, the vast majority of parents who described tracking are also being tracked. In many cases, sons and daughters want to make sure it's their parents getting home safe. Is it all helpful? Maybe. Overkill? Perhaps. But one thing is certain, younger generations are among the most surveilled in American history. From the moment parents drop you off at daycare, they can sometimes monitor video cameras of your 3-year-old self rolling around. After years and years of information, cutting that cord is only going to get tougher.
1: That is ABC News' Brad Melke. Now to the top stories we're working on at WTOP. A single-engine plane crashed in Bowie, Maryland last night. Police say the pilot and two passengers were killed. Maryland's Democratic primary is Tuesday. A lot of attention focused on the seat being vacated by Steny Hoyer. Keep it here for full details on these stories in the minutes ahead. 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Traffic and weather on WTOP. Back to Alan Etter in the traffic center.
2: In Maryland, on the southbound BW Parkway, a crash still taking away at least one lane south of 198. One southbound lane now getting through on the right side. Delays starting up around 32. Up on 95, northbound after 32, the earlier crash is cleared, but you're still dealing with lingering delays there. Now there's a disabled vehicle at 32. That's blocking the right lane. Over on southbound 270 before Watkins Mill Road, totally clear through that area now. No lingering delays. If you're heading toward the eastern shore, Bay Bridge traffic getting better, but you're still hit some delays in the eastbound direction crossing the bridge. Now, into Virginia, eastbound 66 after the Chain Bridge Road, there's a crash involving several vehicles now blocking two left lanes and a right lane in the express lanes also being blocked now. Back to the Beltway, you're going to find some slowing on the inner loop in McLean from the toll road up to the Legion Bridge. The outer loop clear, leaving Maryland into Virginia. Everything looks good on the Wilson Bridge as well. On 95 southbound in Virginia, still over the Occoquan, the usual delays there getting over the bridge. The slowdown actually starting around Potomac Mills. On the other over the bridge with a pretty heavy backup through Dale City. Then it eases as you head down toward Triangle. There was a crash just past Route 619. That's Joplin Road. That's been moved over to the right side. Now still got some heavy delays or moderate delays anyway going through that area. 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I'm Alan Etter. We'll get your next traffic report to you within the next 10 minutes.
1: 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First Alert meteorologist Mark Pena.
3: We're dry and pleasant through the rest of your Sunday evening with temperatures now in the mid-80s, eventually falling to right around 70 degrees by tomorrow morning. We're going to cloud up tonight but stay dry, and although we could see some peaks of sunshine tomorrow morning, clouds will start to win out and temperatures will soar to near 90 degrees with feels like temperatures in the mid-90s. We're going to be on weather alerts for your Monday afternoon, and an approaching weather maker will bring the threat for some strong storms and heavy rainfall for the second half of your Monday. Damaging winds will be likely in some of the stronger storms, but it's also the heavy rainfall that looks likely in some of the stronger storms as well that could amount to a quick 1 to even 1.5 inches of rain across the area. That could swell creeks, streams, and low water crossings. So be mindful of that as we head towards your Monday evening. Everything looks to wrap up by overnight tomorrow into the early morning hours of your Tuesday. We'll get some midweek sunshine before additional chances for showers and storms are back in the forecast for Thursday, Friday, and potentially even into next Saturday. So right now, all the more reason to enjoy the weather we have. It's really nice and the humidity is low. Temperatures across the area still rather toasty. 88 degrees at Reagan National, 86 for you in Landover, and 84 right now in Fairfax.
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1: 554. M&M's will be debuting dye-free candies for its 85th anniversary coming up in August. And connoisseurs of this delicious candy may notice two colors missing.
17: Consumers will still see red, orange, yellow, and green, but no blue or brown M&Ms due to difficulties making those colors without synthetic dyes. Parent company Mars making that move to comply with the Make America Healthy Again movement's initiative to rid food of artificial dyes along with other toxic additives and pesticide residues. Health and Human Services Secretary Robert F. Kennedy Jr. saying all those play a significant role in numerous health problems. Paul Stevens, Fox News.
1: Toy Story still has a friend in moviegoers. The fifth installment in the Pixar series debuted with $160 million in domestic ticket sales. That's according to studio estimates, easily setting a new franchise record and notching the biggest opening weekend of the year. Sports now on WTOP, powered by Maximus, moving people and technology forward. Here's Frank Hanrahan.
4: Moving forward with the final round of the U.S. Open, it is very nip and tuck at the top as Wyndham Clark, who had such a commanding lead at the start of the day, has really struggled. But it's always tough at Shinnecock. He is plus three through 14 holes. He's got a one-shot lead now. Clark's at minus four. Fellow American Sam Burns is three under through 17, so he is there at minus three. South Korean's Tom Kim is three shots back at one under. Three golfers are at even par, including Scottie Scheffler, who's plus one through 14. But again, your leader right now, Wyndham Clark, at minus four with five holes to go for him. Actually, four holes left for Wyndham Clark. Nats lose their rubber match of their series at Tampa Bay 4-3. C.J. Abrams, though, third straight game, he goes deep. He's up to 17 homers on the year for the probably all-star shortstop for the Nats, playing at a very high level so far this year. And so are the Nats, 40-38, despite the loss. Get the Phillies tomorrow night back at Nats Park. The Orioles are in action right now, visiting the L.A. Dodgers, those defending champs. But the Birds, other idea, 6-1 lead over the Dodgers in the bottom of the fifth. At the World Cup, Spain was a winner over Saudi Arabia, 4-0. Belgium and Iran, scoreless draw from Inglewood. And Serena Williams is coming back to tennis. Will play singles at Wimbledon later on this month after accepting a wild card invitational. I'm Frank Hanrahan, WTOP Sports.
1: Thank you, Frank. Coming up, the latest on the investigation into that deadly plane crash in Bowie last night. Traffic and weather in 1 minute.
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1: 5:58. Traffic and weather on WTOP. Here's Alan Etter in the traffic center.
2: And Sarah, our top traffic headlines at the moment. Southbound BW Parkway in Maryland, heavy and slow past the crash south of Fort Meade Road. One lane on the right getting by southbound now. Northbound 95 is still in Maryland past 32. The crash is clear to the left shoulder, but we're still seeing some pretty serious delays through that area to get past 32. Once you're past that, you look to be in pretty good shape. In Virginia, eastbound 66 in Oakton. After 123, the crash blocking 2 left lanes there and 1 right lane in the express. The WTOP Traffic Center is presented by Window Nation. Right now, buy 4 windows, get 4 free. 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I'm Alan Etter with your next traffic report in 10 minutes.
1: To 7 News First Alert, meteorologist Mark Pena.
3: Pleasant weather continuing for the rest of our Sunday, although clouds begin to increase, especially after sunset, as temperatures drop to the mid-60s by tomorrow morning. We've got a weather alert day for your Monday as a pretty potent system arrives. This will bring chances for showers and storms. Some of them could be on the strong to severe side, with highs reaching the lower 90s. I'm 7 News meteorologist Mark Pena and the First Alert Weather Center.
1: It is 85 degrees in Tyson's, 87 in Waldorf, and 86 on the National Mall.
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1: Good evening. I'm Sarah Jacobs. Coming up, Vice President Vance meets directly with Iranian officials as tensions test a fragile deal. At 6:15, we will turn to our aviation expert Dan Ronan for a closer look on this fatal crash in Bowie overnight.
20: Police investigating a deadly plane crash near a neighborhood in Bowie. I'm Grace Newton.
1: Bystanders save one person after a deadly crash in Fairfax County. It's 6 o'clock.
21: From ABC News, I'm Wayne Cabot. A few days into the new ceasefire in the U.S. and Israeli war against Iran and its proxies is quiet, except for the saber rattling. Hezbollah now saying it will defend itself from any strikes by Israel. Israel's Netanyahu vowing to keep the land seized in both Syria and Lebanon, which he calls security zones. Iran warning President Trump its military is ready to respond to his threat to leave Iran without a country if it closes down the Strait of Hormuz. That threat prompting Iran's delegation to walk out of the talks with U.S. Vice President J.D. Vance in Switzerland. Energy Secretary Chris Wright refusing to say on ABC News this week when he thinks gas prices will return to pre-war levels.
22: Flows of oil and natural gas through the straits have already returned to normal, and they will continue that way, whatever happens with the negotiations with the Iranians. We've got growing American production, surging production in Venezuela. We've got cooperation with all the other energy producers of the world. So I think Americans can expect continued declines in energy prices.
21: Food's been rotting for days inside of a cold storage warehouse that caught fire Wednesday and is still burning in the Boyle Heights neighborhood of Los Angeles. Trying to avoid the toxic smoke at East L.A., Barbara Phillips, summing it up succinctly.
23: Being able to breathe is like everything to me. And once that is affected, it takes away a lot of things for me.
21: 43 tons of food in there. They're evacuating 1,000 people, everyone, in Eureka, Utah. where a wind-fed wildfire is 0% contained. Heavy thunderstorms blew over a cabana in Miami Gardens Hard Rock Stadium, Florida. 5 people hospitalized. Up the coast tomorrow, major storms forecast from Charlotte to Baltimore. Disney's Toy Story 5 is the strongest hit in the franchise so far, scoring the year's biggest box office debut. Disney, our parent company. 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
7: 6.02 p.m. Sunday on this 21st day of June. We have 83 degrees right now. Clouds will increase as temperatures fall to the mid-60s overnight. Good evening. I'm Michael Toscano with the top local stories we are following this hour. 3 men are dead after a small plane crash near a Bowie neighborhood last night. Everybody on board, 2 adult passengers and a pilot were killed. It's still not clear what caused that crash. WTOP's Grace Newton has details.
8: Police believe the flight, which was en route to Montgomery County from Ocean City, New Jersey, belonged to a local flight school and was possibly participating in a training flight. The plane went down just before midnight by routes 50 and 301. Elena Russo with Maryland State Police.
9: The site of the crash is very close to a townhome community behind a playground.
8: An iPhone crash alert from someone on board was ultimately what tipped first responders off. They located the plane in a wooded area around 3:45 a.m.
9: It's absolutely a tragic incident that we are here investigating today.
8: Grace Newton, WTOP News.
7: The NTSB and the FAA are now leading the investigation. The NTSB said in a statement to WTOP that additional information is expected tomorrow. 2 people are dead after a crash along I-95 in Fairfax County. Shortly after 2 this morning, Fairfax County police say the car was going very fast when it ran off the road. It hit about 75 feet of guardrail and then slammed into a tree and went down an embankment. At some point, the car caught fire. People nearby were able to pull one passenger from the car and get them to a hospital. The driver of the car and a second passenger died at the scene. It's still unclear what led to that car crash. A Virginia board has just signed off on a 6-year plan to improve transportation across the Commonwealth. WTOP's Ian Crawford breaks down how it includes nearly $1 billion set aside for public transit.
10: The vast majority of the money in the plan, over $5 billion, is dedicated to road construction and maintenance, some of which is earmarked for payments to Virginia's cities and counties. Another $1.6 billion will be set aside to support other agencies, including the agencies that collect tolls. But the Commonwealth Transportation Board will direct about $930 million to support public transportation programs. That ranges from paratransit and transit operations to money going to both Metro and Virginia Railway Express. The plan takes effect on July 1st. Ian Crawford, WTOP News.
7: Election 2026 on WTOP. For the first time in more than 4 decades, voters in Maryland's 5th congressional district will choose a new representative. WTOP's Dan Ronan reports the race to replace retiring Congressman Steny Hoyer is drawing national attention.
21: Steny Hoyer has represented the district since 1981, making this one of Maryland's most significant open seat races in years. 24 Democrats are competing for the nomination, and outside groups have spent roughly $4 million in the final stretch of the campaign. Much of the money, according to Maryland Matters, has been used to support Maryland Delegate Adrian Bowafo, who has the backing of Hoyer, Governor Wes Moore, and Senator Angela Alsobrooks. The spending has become a major issue in the race. Former U.S. Capitol Police Police Officer Harry Dunn, businesswoman Quincy Baribe, and former Prince George's County Executive Rashern Baker have criticized the influx of outside money and questioned its influence on the campaign. Boafo's campaign has rejected that criticism, saying the voters are focused on the issues that matter most to the district. Dan Ronan, WTOP News.
7: The Patriot Games will be an athletic competition for high school students as part of the nation's 250th anniversary celebrations. WTOP Steve Karish has the details.
11: Freedom 250 is the group organizing America's 250th anniversary celebrations, and they've added an athletic competition for high school students aged 14 through 17. It'll take place August 9th through 11th, with the champions being announced in a primetime ESPN special on August 13th. Organizers say the games celebrate the character, determination, and excellence that define the American spirit. And they'll include athletes representing America's great states and territories, alongside athletes from tribal nations, for a showcase of determination, teamwork, resilience, and hometown pride. Each champion, one boy and one girl, will receive a $125,000 scholarship. For more information or to apply to compete, go to freedom250.org. Steve Karish, WTOP News.
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7: Traffic and weather on WTOP. Here's Alan Etter in the WTOP Traffic Center.
2: Let's start off in Virginia now. Eastbound 66 after Chainbridge Road multi-vehicle crash was blocking the two left lanes. Now everything's over on the right shoulder. Travel lanes are open. Delays are improving through there now. That's eastbound 66 after the Chainbridge Road. The other bad spot, southbound 95, the delays heavy through Dale City in Virginia. That's all volume, though. In loop of the Beltway, the volume delays in McLean is still there up to the Legion Bridge. In Maryland, southbound BW Parkway, south of 198, that crash is finally cleared. That had blocked all southbound lanes. They are back open now. Delays are improving through there. Up on 95, the northbound direction at Route 32, that earlier crash has been gone for a while, but you're going to notice some heavy delays through there for some reason, and I suspect the reason is a disabled vehicle that's in the right lane, right around 32. That's adding to the delay there. If you're heading toward the Eastern Shore, Bay Bridge traffic is improving. You're going to still run into some delays just before the bridge on the eastbound direction. And if I'm sounding a little distracted, I'm trying to figure out what's going on now. Outer loop of the Beltway, before the BW Parkway, there's a report of a crash there. And starting to see some delays there. We'll try and check that out for you for my next report. 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I'm Alan Etter with your next traffic report in 10 minutes.
7: And over now to 7 News First Alert meteorologist Mark Pena.
3: Pleasant weather and comfortable temperatures lasting for the rest of our Sunday evening. So a nice way to bring in the first day of summer and Father's Day. Clouds will increase tonight, but we'll stay dry as temperatures fall to the mid-60s. But have a different story, though, for our Monday. We've got a weather alert for the afternoon ahead of a system that brings the chances for widespread showers and storms. Some of them could be on the strong to severe side. Damaging winds look possible in the strongest storms, as well as heavy rainfall and a lot of lightning just in time for the evening commute, with rainfall amounts anywhere from around a half inch to close to an inch. I'm 7 News meteorologist Mark Pena in the First Alert Weather Center.
7: 86 degrees at DuPont Circle, 83 in Germantown, 85 degrees in Annandale, brought to you by Long Fence. 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
6: In May, Focus Features released Obsession from 26-year-old YouTuber Curry Barker. The movie cost less than $1 million to make and has accumulated over $100 million in sales. Bloomberg's Lucas Shaw.
16: These are filmmakers who've spent a lot of time honing their craft, but also developing a feel for what viewers want.
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7: Coming up on WTOP, WTOP National Security Correspondent J.J. Green will discuss what appears to be a shift in the Russian invasion of Ukraine. It's 6:12.
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2: We are coming up on 6:15. I'm Michael Toscano. Thanks so much for being here with us. The war in Ukraine is deep into its fourth year, and while Russia continues to launch massive numbers of drones and missiles at Ukraine, Ukraine appears now to have the upper hand. WTOP National Security Correspondent J.J. Green discussed it with former U.S. NATO Ambassador Kurt Volker, who said the war is turning in Ukraine's favor.
3: I completely agree with that. In fact, I think it started to turn already in December and January. That is when Ukraine started to take out more Russian soldiers off the battlefield than Russia was able to field on a monthly basis. So that's not a sustainable position for Russia in the long run. In addition to that, Ukraine has developed long-range strike capabilities where they are hitting Russia's oil refining and oil export infrastructure, which is putting a big dent into the Kremlin's ability to make money. So that is significant. And then they've also been using medium range strikes to go after Russia's logistics. So they are taking out bridges, rails, roadways that are connecting Crimea with Russia itself and that are being used to support Russia's forces in the field. So all of these things are looking very bad for Putin right now.
4: Where did Ukraine get this technology explosion from? Or was this something that was gradual in the pipeline that was getting bigger as time passed? Because it seems as though, just talking to a number of sources from the region, that they now have drones that are bigger, drones that are more powerful, drones that are stealthier than Russia's. Where did this come from?
3: Right. So several different ways of looking at that. One of them is that during the Soviet Union days, Ukraine was the source of engines for military equipment, for aircraft, for rocket engines. They were all built in Ukraine. So they have a lot of engineers and a lot of industrial capacity. They also, when this full-scale invasion broke out, they went beyond their traditional large-scale industrial enterprises and started empowering startups and entrepreneurs, saying, we want you to come up with new stuff. We can't beat the Russians in terms of size and volume and old equipment, but we can out innovate now, compete them. So a lot of people got a license to experiment and to sell to the government. Then I'm sure there were programs that the Ukrainians had where they were working with other countries or other defense tech companies to learn from them. Israel comes to mind, Israeli companies. And then finally, everything the Russians threw at them, they took a look at, they tested, they learned from, and they improved on it. And so they kept innovating and innovating until they developed the best in class in drone warfare, in AI-driven drone warfare, in AI-driven counter-drone technology, so much so that some people estimate 70 to 80% of the defense needs that they have for the front lines right now are manufactured in Ukraine.
4: And how does this impact the trajectory of this conflict time frame? Does Russia have much time to stay in this war?
3: Well, there's probably no limit to Putin's willingness to make his own people suffer and pay for this. So I think that he's not in a hurry to get a ceasefire. He thinks he can still grind the Ukrainians down some way, split the West, force a negotiation where he then makes demands and negotiations to get an agreement. So I don't think Putin is giving up soon.
2: It is 6:18. Traffic and weather on WTOP getting busy out there. Let's check in with Alan Etter in the WTOP Traffic Center.
5: It is indeed a crash on the outer loop of the Beltway before the BW Parkway. That's blocking two right lanes now, two to the left getting by. This just happened, so delays are growing through that area. Outer loop of the Beltway right before the BW Parkway. In Virginia, eastbound 66 after the Chainbridge Road, that earlier multi-vehicle crash has been pulled out of the travel lanes, now on the right shoulder, so things are beginning to loosen up there, but people still slowing down to get a look. The bigger backup right now, 95 southbound in Virginia, heavy stop-and-go traffic through Dale City. That is pure volume. Over to the inner loop of the Beltway in Virginia, you are dragging in McLean up to the Legion Bridge. You can plan for delays there. In Maryland, got some good news on the southbound direction, BW Parkway, south of 190.

0: 98. That crash finally cleared. Traffic starting to recover. But 95 northbound at Route 32, you're still slow. The earlier crash is gone, but there's a disabled vehicle now right at 32 block in the right lane. Heading toward the Eastern Shore, Bay Bridge traffic is getting better, but you're still going to hit some delays eastbound across the span. And in D.C., everything looks pretty good right now on the Southeast-Southwest Freeway east of the 11th Street Bridge. 295 is good both ways through the city. And, Michael, take my hand here and let me yeah, sure. Advance to the next commercial.
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0: 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I'm Alan Etter with your next traffic report in 10 minutes.
1: Thanks so much, Alan. Let's go now to 7 News First Alert meteorologist Mark Pena. Find out if this nice weather is going to continue.
2: Clouds will be on the increase tonight, but we're staying dry for the remainder of our Sunday with temperatures falling to the mid-60s by early tomorrow morning. And although we can't rule out some peaks of sunshine Monday morning, the clouds will increase ahead of a pretty potent weather maker that has us on weather alert for the afternoon. Showers and storms look very likely. Some of them could be on the strong to severe side, with damaging winds being the primary threats. But heavy rainfall, a lot of lightning, could swell some creeks, streams, and low water crossings, with isolated instances of flash flooding possible by the late evening. I'm 7 News meteorologist Mark Pena and the First Alert Weather Center.
1: 86 degrees in Alexandria, 87 in Penn Quarter, 84 degrees in Columbia. 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Coming up on WTOP, two motorcycles involved in a deadly Montgomery County crash. We have more news ahead.
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1: 6:22 now. A motorcyclist has died after two motorcycles collided in Rockville. Montgomery County police say the two bikes, which were riding together, made contact shortly after 1 a.m. That caused both riders to lose control, and a man on one of the bikes died from his injuries. Police have not released the identity of the person who was killed.
8: Making a rugged SUV a little more rugged. This is Jeff Gilbert with a Car Chronicles test drive. More people want to go into the great outdoors, or at least look like they do, so car makers keep adding more adventuresome trims to their SUVs. The Nissan Pathfinder is already aimed at the more rugged SUV market, and adding a special Rock Creek trim just adds to the adventure. The vehicle that Nissan let me try out certainly looked the part, and they've added a tuned and lifted suspension, as well as special modes depending on what you want to do. This isn't a rock crawler, but it will certainly take you on a tough trail or to a backwoods cabin. The Pathfinder itself is a nice SUV, kind of middle of the pack in a very crowded field. Price for the Rock Creek Edition starts in the mid-40s. Fuel economy is in the low 20s. No 1-to-5 rating for a unique trim, but the Rock Creek Edition of the Nissan Pathfinder gives SUV buyers one more pretty nice choice. With a Car Chronicles test drive, I'm Jeff Gilbert for WTOP News.
1: For the first time, the public will get a chance to go under the Lincoln Memorial and see all the work that went into creating this massive structure. The so-called Undercroft now contains a museum featuring some historically significant items in America's history. WTOP's Alan Etter is busy. He got a sneak peek.
9: Tens of thousands of tons of concrete were used to build first the foundation to anchor the memorial through swampland at the time into the bedrock in order to secure the monument. That's known as the Undercroft. The superintendent of the monuments here on the National Mall, Kevin Grease, says this new museum is a tribute to the people who did all that work.
10: The purpose behind this exhibit, the 15,000 square feet of this exhibit, is for you to understand not only what is presenting upstairs with Lincoln and the dignity and serenity of that, but also what it takes to have that, the workers. You'll see exhibits about the workers, what it took to do this and what it means, and then what the memorial means today. Because the memorial over time was just to Lincoln, but now this is a core cornerstone of First Amendment, free speech, and expression.
9: Also on display are rare copies of the Emancipation Proclamation and the 13th Amendment. The museum allows visitors to see the original 50-foot-tall support columns, all 120 of them, in a monument that has become a symbol of free speech and dedicated to the president known as the Great Emancipator.
11: I'm very, very proud of that. And our team and I are very proud to be the custodians and take care of it.
9: Alan Etter, WTOP News.
1: It's 6:25. 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Here's Frank Hanrahan.
12: Final round, U.S. Open, Shinnecock Hills in Long Island. Wyndham Clark, it is his tournament right now to win or lose, depending on which way you look at it. Clark is at 5 under for the tournament, 2 over through 16, so he's got 2 holes left and a 2-shot lead over Sam Burns. Burns carded a 67 final round, so he is 2 shots back. South Korea's Tom Kim, 3 shots back at 2 under. He's also played 16 holes of play. But Wyndham Clark right now, the leader by 2 shots with 2 holes to play as he plays the 17th. Nats fall to the Tampa Bay Rays 4-3. They beat the Rays yesterday 4-3, but this time it's the other way around. Rays get the victory. Third straight game, though, C.J. Abrams homers for the Nats. He's up to 17 on the year. Nats back home to face Philadelphia in D.C. tomorrow night. O's lead the Dodgers 7-1. That's bottom three. At the World Cup, Cape Verde, first ever goal in the tournament, leading Uruguay 1-0 in the first half. Spain over Saudi Arabia 4-0. Belgium, Iran, a scoreless draw. Serena Williams is coming back to play tennis in singles. She'll participate at Wimbledon after accepting a wild card invitation. WNBA Mystics, Minnesota tied at 22 after one quarter of play. Frank Hanrahan, WTOP Sports.
1: Coming up after traffic and weather, the latest on the airplane crash in Prince George's County that left 3 people dead. It's 6:27.
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15: Catherine Bauer is considered the mother of public housing and devoted her life to improving housing for low-income families.
16: Passionate, full of energy, always interested in trying to make things better.
15: Elizabeth Deacon is a professor emerita at the University of California, Berkeley, where Bauer taught for decades. Bauer's 1934 book, Modern Housing, is one of the most important books on housing of the 20th century.
16: It's a seminal book that drew upon her experience living and working in Europe about how to provide housing, especially housing that's dignified and affordable and safe for people of all incomes.
15: She was the primary author of the landmark Housing Act of 1937. But when the law contributed to increased segregation by income and race, she spoke out, pushing for mixed income, higher quality housing.
16: It's really important. The idea that you don't just pass the law, set it and forget it. You make changes. You advocate for doing it better. You recognize that you may make mistakes and that they can be corrected.
15: Bauer served under 3 U.S. presidents, FDR, Truman, and Eisenhower. Lynn Bowie, WTOP News.
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0: Our top traffic headlines at the moment. Out of Liberty Beltway, just before the BW Parkway in Maryland, the crash has been moved entirely now to the right shoulder, but the damage done. The slowdown starts before Annapolis Road. In Virginia, eastbound 66 in Oakton, after 123, that crash is cleared now. All also over to the right shoulder. No delays through that area right now. 95 southbound in Virginia through Dale City, very heavy and slow with no crashes. Just all volume. 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I'm Alan Etter with your next traffic report in 10 minutes.
1: Calm winds with increasing clouds tonight. Lows 63 to 68 degrees tomorrow. It'll be partly cloudy with afternoon and evening storms. Highs 90 to 95 degrees. It's 84 degrees right now at the WTOP studios in Friendship Heights. At 6:30, King is our producer, and the top stories we're following for you now. Three people are dead after a small plane crashed in a wooded area in Bowie overnight. The single-engine Piper Cherokee reportedly went down around 11:30 while flying from Ocean City, New Jersey, to Montgomery Airport in Gaithersburg. There was a pilot and two passengers on board. All were pronounced dead at the scene. Prince George's County first responders were alerted from a phone on board, but it took several hours to find the wreckage. More on that from Elena Russo with Maryland State Police.
17: An iPhone crash alert was received by Prince George's County Public Safety Communications at around 11:53 p.m. last night, indicating a crash in the area of Route 50 and 301. We don't have any other information at this point from any eyewitnesses or anybody that heard anything. The only thing we have is that iPhone crash alert.
1: The plane may be connected to a local flight training school. The NTSB and the FAA are now leading the investigation. WTOP's Dan Ronan, who is a licensed commercial aviator and lives near the crash site, tells us about that area.
18: It is an isolated area. There are townhomes in that area of Bowie. There are numerous townhome communities. And also, you have not far from there Freeway Airport on Highway 50. It does not appear as though the pilot was trying to land at Freeway, at least initially. Gaithersburg was the destination. But Freeway Airport on Highway 50 near Church Road is not far from where the crash took place. That's one of the things that the FAA and the NTSB will be looking for. Is it possible this pilot was trying to make an emergency landing after taking off in New Jersey and then flying into Maryland?
1: The NTSB said in a statement to WTOP that additional information is expected tomorrow. Stay tuned with us at WTOP as we continue to follow the investigation into this crash. Iranian state media say U.S.-Iran talks have hit a, quote, difficult phase after what they call insulting comments from President Trump. Vice President J.D. Vance today wrapped up at about an 80-minute meeting with top Iranian officials in Switzerland, but things are getting tense. There's ongoing fighting between Israel and Hezbollah, and Iran says that conflict has to be part of any agreement. At the same time, President Trump warns that the U.S. could strike Iran again if it backs Hezbollah or tries to shut down the Strait of Hormuz. U.S. officials say ship traffic through the strait is still moving normally, despite Iran's claims that it's shut down. In other news, the president is also weighing in on the Lincoln Memorial Reflecting Pool. News Nation's Corey Smith says Trump took to social media overnight announcing several arrests for vandalism, which he blames for issues there.
19: News Nation has obtained video showing multiple people being detained on the mall and near the Reflecting Pool. The AP is reporting a 67-year-old man from Bethesda was arrested Friday at the Reflecting Pool. David Hearn, he's a former Olympic canoe racer. He told the Associated Press he reached into the pool to examine a chunk of that blue coating that we've seen online that was peeling. He says someone working on the pool at the time told him to stop.
1: U.S. Attorney for the District of Columbia, Jeanine Pirro, reacted on Fox News Live.
20: Look, the president has made it a priority to make D.C. not only safe, but beautiful. And there are several citations that have been handed out to individuals. And these are cases that will be prosecuted to the full extent.
1: Hearn tells the AP he was detained for several hours by park police and released, saying he had just been near the pool when he was taken into custody. U.S. Park Police, the National Park Service, and other officials haven't offered evidence to support the president's claim. The recently refurbished pool has also been undergoing algae treatment and dealing with the peeling sealant paint. There is a massive manhunt underway in Kansas City after an armed suspect reportedly killed one person and wounded several others in a series of shootings. One was just a few miles from the stadium where the World Cup is held. Fox's Madison Scarpino reports.
2: The search is really ramping up. We're coming up on about a week since the terrifying string of shootings on Tuesday that led to a fiery standoff with police. Local, state, and federal law enforcement are all working on this manhunt, but they're asking for the public's help in finding him as well. The suspect, 22-year-old Oscar Sanchez Munoz. The FBI says he's 5'8", he has brown hair, brown eyes, a tattoo on his right forearm, and he is considered armed and dangerous. The intense search for Sanchez Munoz comes as police say he's responsible for multiple violent incidents in both Missouri and Kansas. He's the prime suspect in five shootings Tuesday night in Kansas City, Missouri, right by Arrowhead Stadium. Again, one person died. Everyone else was injured.
1: The FBI is offering a reward of up to $25,000 for any information on the suspect. A moped driver is dead after being struck by a car fleeing U.S. Park Police on the Taft Bridge. D.C. police say the car had been reported stolen when it sped off from officers. After hitting the moped, it kept going before crashing into a diplomatic vehicle just a block away. WTOP's Dave Dildine was near where it all ended at Kalorama Road and Connecticut Avenue.
21: There was still a great deal of police activity visible on the Taft Bridge after nightfall. Both D.C. police and U.S. Park Police cruisers. Crime scene tape across Connecticut Avenue. Six members of the National Guard also manning the closure, occasionally lifting up the yellow tape as units move to and from the investigation.
1: Two people in that diplomatic vehicle were taken to the hospital with non-life-threatening injuries. Three people in the stolen car tried to get away but were arrested. They were also taken to the hospital. Police haven't released the names of the moped driver or those who were arrested. Qantas Airlines is about to launch the world's longest non-stop commercial flight.
22: The flight between Sydney and London will last up to 22 hours, called Project Sunrise. It's set to take off in October of 2027. To do it, they're using modified Airbus A350s, retrofitted with an additional fuel tank to make it possible to stay aloft for the 10,000-mile-long flight. Qantas says going non-stop will cut 4 hours off of the trip.
1: That's Fox's Gary Baumgarten. Coming up after traffic and weather, in money news, a big change for a major music star. And then air travel for Juneteenth and Father's Day.
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1: 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We begin with Alan Etter in the WTOP Traffic Center.
0: We had a crash outer loop of the Beltway before the BW Parkway. That is all located now on the right shoulder. Delays are improving. Still a quick tap of the brakes to get by this. The only other issue on the Beltway, inner loop in Langley, slow up to the GW Parkway. The Legion Bridge is clear in both directions. Very heavy, very slow, southbound 95, starting around Potomac Mills, through Dale City, down to Dumfries Road, and that looks like all volume. Back in Maryland, we might have something going on out in the Parole area, coming off westbound 50 to go north on I-97. Traffic slowing suddenly there, up past Crownsville Road. In volume building, westbound 50 before the Bay Bridge to travel toward Annapolis. No delays now exist in the eastbound direction. And in the district, no issues now on 395, 695, or 295 through downtown. 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I'm Alan Etter with your next traffic report in less than 10 minutes.
1: 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Here's 7 News First Alert meteorologist Mark Pena.
4: Nice way to bring in the first day of summer and Father's Day with comfortable temperatures and low humidity lasting for the rest of our evening. Temperatures will fall to the mid-60s with increasing cloud cover tonight. And then we've got a weather alert for your Monday, especially in the afternoon and early evening. An approaching weather system will bring some showers and storms, some of them likely on the strong to severe side, with damaging winds being the primary threat. And with temperatures in the lower 90s and a lot more humidity, the atmosphere will be very unstable and could produce some heavy rainfall, leading to some flash flooding of creek streams and low water crossings. I'm 7 News meteorologist Mark Pena in the First Alert Weather Center.
1: 86 degrees at Fort Belvoir, 86 also in Foggy Bottom. It's 82 degrees in Silver Spring. Money news on WTOP. Here's Lisa Mateo.
5: This is the Bloomberg Business of Entertainment report. One of the biggest pop stars of this century has cut ties with his music label of the last 15 years. Ed Sheeran is looking to reset his career after parting ways with Warner Music Group. Sheeran was at the top of his game in 2017. His tour then grossed $776 million, the biggest tour in music history at the time. But his two most recent albums haven't seen the same success, and his draw as a touring act has fallen off. That said, it's rare for major artists to leave their record label when times are tough.
6: What did I miss?
5: Just look at Drake, who released a new album with Universal Music Group, a label he's suing. Bloomberg says labels that have delivered hit records have an advantage in keeping an act when their contract expires. They can return ownership of an artist's work. Under Sheeran's last deal with Warner, he got the right to reclaim his master recordings over time. Lisa Mateo, Bloomberg Radio.
1: 6:42 now at WTOP. In the Dominican Republic, there's an urgent investigation into what sparked a deadly fire at a resort. ABC's Gio Benitez has the latest.
7: That massive blaze sweeping through the Viva Wyndham Dominica resort there in Bayahibe. Emergency crews racing in as tourists fled to safety. It took at least 15 fire crews hours to get the fire under control. The Ministry of Tourism told ABC News nearly 1,700 people had to be evacuated from that resort, including more than 170 children. And of course, one woman died.
1: That woman was a 46-year-old mother of two from Italy. At least three other people are still in the hospital. Many have been traveling this Father's Day and Juneteenth weekend. ABC's Andrew Dimbert is at Newark Liberty International Airport in Jersey.
8: The TSA expects to screen more than 3 million people, 3 million people to pass through security checkpoints today, a level that would rival Thanksgiving. The crush of travelers has been building all weekend. The TSA says it screened just under 3 million people Thursday, followed by another nearly 3 million Friday, and heavy volumes Saturday as Americans took advantage of the Juneteenth holiday weekend.
1: Well, this long weekend is expected to keep airports hopping through tomorrow, so of course you're encouraged to get to the airport early if you're traveling tonight or tomorrow. It's day two of Capitol Pride. Tens of thousands were expected at today's festival and concert in front of the Capitol on Pennsylvania Avenue. WTOP's Jimmy Alexander reports that many in the LGBTQ plus community say that given the current political climate, Pride events are as important as ever.
6: Particularly for young people. This is a chance for people to come and see they're not alone.
9: Peter Rosenstein is a political activist and a columnist at the Washington Blade.
6: But young people today need a chance to know other people like them. These are the kind of events that are crucial for us to continue to have for them.
10: So it's important for me to be here because it's what I would wanted to see when I was coming out to myself, to my friends and my family, and I was so scared.
9: At that time, Father Spencer Brown, who now serves at the Washington National Cathedral, said he knew he had faith.
10: We know that God's love knows no bounds, and what better way to not only celebrate it, but continue the work of justice that we have in this day and age for all people to save all the lives that we can.
9: From Capitol Pride, Jimmy Alexander, WTOP News.
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1: I'm Michael Toscano. Thanks so much for being with us. 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Now, phishing attacks are the number one cyber threat faced by Americans. Not only are there more phishing attacks, but the scammers have gotten better at tricking us. Consumer man Herb Weisbaum, who is a contributing editor at checkbook.org, explains how to spot the fraudster's latest tricks and traps.
27: 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According to the FBI's latest Internet Crime Report, they're now responsible for most cyber-enabled crimes. Phishing attacks are no longer limited to email. 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Cyber thieves are also using instant messaging apps, social media, malicious advertisements, and copycat websites to target their victims.
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28: 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It doesn't come out with spelling errors anymore. It comes out with great spelling, great grammar.
27: One of the latest phishing attacks uses fake electronic invites to get you to respond without thinking there's a threat. Eva Velasquez is CEO of the nonprofit Identity Theft Resource Center.
29: And they're using your desire for connection, to be social, to get you to click on a link that you weren't expecting. 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
27: 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I'm Herb Weisbaum, the Consumer Man, for WTOP News.
1: Traffic and weather on WTOP. Here is Alan Eder checking the roads.
0: All right, outer loop of the Beltway before the BW Parkway. That earlier crash now off on the right shoulder. Delays are easing, but you're going to still need a quick tap of the brakes to get by the rubbernecking delays there. The only other Beltway issue, inner loop in Virginia. You're slow approaching the GW Parkway. The Legion Bridge moving well in both directions. Very heavy traffic on 95 southbound in Virginia. Delays kick in around Potomac Mills. Then it's slow and packed through Dale City down to Dumfries Road. Back in Maryland, got a crash coming off westbound 50 in Anne Arundel County to go north on I-97. Watch for a sudden slowdown on I-97 past Crownsville Road. On Route 50, westbound, west of the Bay Bridge, volume building before the bridge, heading toward Annapolis, but no delays in the eastbound direction right now. And in the district, no problems on the southeast-southwest freeway in both directions from the 14th Street Bridge east to the 11th Street Bridge. Nothing in the 3rd Street Tunnel. 295 is in good shape as well. 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I'm Alan Eder with your next traffic report in 10 minutes.
1: And we go over now to 7 News First Alert meteorologist Mark Pena.
4: Pleasant weather continuing for the rest of our Sunday, although clouds begin to increase, especially after sunset, as temperatures drop to the mid-60s by tomorrow morning. We've got a weather alert day for your Monday as a pretty potent system arrives. This will bring chances for showers and storms. Some of them could be on the strong to severe side, with highs reaching the lower 90s. I'm 7 News meteorologist Mark Pena and the First Alert Weather Center.
1: We have 84 degrees in College Park, 84 also in Fairfax. It's 86 degrees at the National Mall. 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
1: 6:53 with D.C. police investigating a deadly shooting in Southeast. Officers found a man shot inside a car on Bruce Place, but they say the shooting happened nearby on Shippen Lane. The victim's been identified as 20-year-old Manuel Enrique Garcia Reyes of Alexandria. You're asked to contact police if you have any information about that shooting. With the summer weather, lots of us will enjoy the Shenandoah National Park. But on your next trip, WTOP's Neil Augenstein says you might want to take some precautions.
5: The National Park Service says there's been reports of severe sickness on the Appalachian Trail, and the suspected cause is norovirus, which can cause vomiting and diarrhea and is very contagious. Some recommendations from the Park Service: boil any water for at least a minute, wash your hands with soap and water since hand sanitizer doesn't work well with norovirus, don't share food or water. When you use the privy, wipe the door handle with bleach, and if you're on the trail, bury waist at least 8 inches down and 200 feet from water sources, campsites, and trails. If you have symptoms, avoid sharing a tent for 2 or 3 days and report cases of norovirus to the Park Service. Neil Augenstein, WTOP News.
1: 342 area organizations have been honored as as 2026 top workplaces. WTOP Sandy Kozel reports this is the first year WTOP partnered with the workplace research company Energage to present the awards.
7: Energage surveyed thousands of workers to come up with a list for top workplaces. Bob Helbig is the company's media partnerships director. He lists the top winners.
8: In the small category, Right IT Solutions. In the mid-size category, Basic Commerce and Industries. In the large category, Acclaim Technical Services. And in the largest category, the big guns, the Nakapuna companies.
7: Helbig says after seeing responses to questions covering leadership, compensation, workplace culture, he knows that
8: feeling appreciated for what you bring to the job is so important.
7: Sandy Kozel, WTOP News.
1: 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Here's Frank Hanrahan.
17: Well, he is a two-time U.S. Open Golf Tournament champion. Wyndham Clark just won the U.S. Open Golf Tournament from Shinnecock Hills. Clark was shaky early in the final round, but steady late to close out and win by one shot at 4 under par. Clark carding a final round 3 over 73. Fellow American Sam Burns second at 3 under par. Scotty Scheffler finished it even par. But again, Wyndham Clark wins the U.S. Open on Father's Day. Nats lose the rubber match of their series at Tampa Bay 4-3. C.J. Abrams leads the NL shortstops in homers with 17. Third straight game, he goes deep. Nats still 2 games over .500. Host Phillies tomorrow night back in D.C. Orioles are just clobbering the L.A. Dodgers 12-1. Top of the ninth out in L.A. At the World Cup, Spain was the winner over Saudi Arabia 4-0. A good one going on right now. Uruguay, two late first half goals, leading Cape Verde 2-1. WNBA right now at halftime, Mystics trail at Minnesota 42-35. Serena Williams is coming out of retirement. Will play singles at Wimbledon after accepting a wild card invitation. And Francis Tiafoe wins a Wimbledon tune-up in Germany, beating fellow American Taylor Fritz in straight sets. I'm Frank Hanrahan, WTOP Sports.
1: 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They've had a tense start in Switzerland. 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
1: Traffic and weather on WTOP. Here's Alan Edder in the WTOP Traffic Center.
0: Our top traffic headlines at the moment. Outer loop of the Beltway just before the BW Parkway in Maryland. That crash moved totally over onto the right shoulder now. Just a slight delay to get through there. The crash northbound I-97 at Crownsville Road now blocking one left lane. 95 southbound of Virginia through Dale City. Very heavy, very slow. No crashes, just all volume with delays starting around the Prince William Parkway. The WTOP Traffic Center is presented by Window Nation. 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I'm Alan Edder. We'll get your next traffic report to you within the next 10 minutes.
1: Over now to 7 News First Alert meteorologist Mark Pena. Well, the forecast tonight, humid and hot conditions returning ahead of our next weather maker tomorrow. Tomorrow they expect expects 90 to 95 degrees, partly cloudy with afternoon and evening storms.
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1: Good evening, I'm Michael Toscano, and coming up...
6: Two passengers and a pilot are dead after a plane crash near a neighborhood in Bowie. I'm Grace Newton.
1: A wild chase in Fairfax County ends up with two vehicles burning.
9: Virginia's six-year transportation improvement plan sets aside nearly $1 billion to try to get more cars off the road. I'm Ian Crawford.
1: And it is 7 o'clock.
10: From ABC News, I'm Wayne Cabot. A U.S. official now saying that back-channel peace talks are taking place as we speak, even after the Iranians walked out when President Trump said that Iran won't have a country if it closes the Strait of Hormuz. Oil is trading higher, both globally and domestically, up by 1.5% on this new uncertainty, explained here by ABC News foreign correspondent Tom Sufi Burridge in Switzerland.
11: Looming over everything right now is the fact that Iran Saturday... announced that once again it was shutting the Strait of Hormuz. So even before these much more complicated negotiations begin on the future of Iran's nuclear program, that memorandum of understanding signed by President Trump less than 4 days ago appears to be at risk of falling apart.
10: A fine Father's Day forecast, a gorgeous start to summer across the east, but not tomorrow. Intense storms are forecast from the Midwest to the Mid-Atlantic after a weekend of twisters and downpours in the south and plains. Here's ABC's Andrew Dimbert.
12: Severe storms, flash flooding, and extreme heat. Almost 10 inches of rain falling in downtown Biloxi, Mississippi, in less than 2 hours. The Biloxi River cresting at record levels. In Scott City, Kansas, torrential rain, high winds, and lightning lashing the area. And in southeast Texas, funnel cloud touching down in the town of Tivoli. Meanwhile, dangerous heat across parts of the southwest, temperatures in parts of Nevada above 100 degrees.
10: Major wildfires are forcing evacuations in Utah and jolting passengers flying into Salt Lake City Airport, their phones buzzing with warnings to evacuate just as the planes touch down. Americans are going back to the movies in numbers last seen before the pandemic. This weekend with Toy Story 5 and Obsession driving sales, the summer box office is up 15% from last summer. Toy Story 5 debuting with $160 million, a franchise record, the biggest opening weekend of the year. Disney is our parent company. 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
22: It's 7:02 on this Father's Day, Sunday, June 21st. 83 degrees now, but temps will drop back into the 60s. Good evening. I'm Sarah Jacobs with the top local stories we're following this hour. All three people on board a small plane flying from Ocean City, New Jersey to Montgomery County, Maryland are dead after a crash overnight in Bowie. WTOP's Grace Newton reports it's still not clear why the plane went down.
6: The plane crashed into a wooded area by routes 50 and 301 just before midnight. Elena Russo with Maryland State Police.
23: It could have been even worse because of the proximity of the crash. It was literally right next to a townhome community in Bowie.
6: She says it was actually an iPhone crash alert that prompted a search of the area. First responders found the plane around 4 a.m.
23: We believe the plane belongs to a local flight school in Montgomery County and was possibly participating in a training flight.
6: NTSB and the FAA are leading the investigation. Grace Newton, WTOP News.
22: Maryland State Police say all three victims were men. No one on the ground was injured. The National Transportation Safety Board tells WTOP an investigator is expected to arrive at the scene this evening, and they may have more information to release tomorrow. It was a wild chase in Fairfax County early this morning when a Virginia State Police trooper tried to stop a speeding vehicle on I-495 westbound. This was in the area of Telegraph Road. The vehicle did not stop. It continued right onto the Mixing Bowl, then north on 395, then Edsel Road, finally on the residential roads into an apartment complex parking lot. The trooper finally managed to stop the vehicle, but the driver got out and tried to run off. He was caught after a short foot chase. But the driver left the vehicle running. It struck a parked vehicle. Both vehicles caught fire. The incident remains under investigation. Election 2026 on WTOP. Maryland holds its Democratic primary Tuesday with a lot of attention focusing on the 5th Congressional District race. That's the seat that Steny Hoyer is vacating after 45 years on Capitol Hill. WTOP's Dan Ronan tells us a lot of money's flowing into the race these days.
10: Outside groups have spent roughly $4 million in the closing weeks of the campaign, according to Maryland Matters. Much of the money has been supporting Maryland delegate Adrian Bowafo, who has the endorsement of retiring Congressman Steny Hoyer. Several of his opponents, including former U.S. Capitol Police Officer Harry Dunn, businesswoman Quincy Baribe, and former Prince George's County Executive Rashern Baker, recently joined forces to criticize the outside spending. They called on Bowafo and his supporters to reject what they describe as the influence of special interest money. Some of the spending has come from groups tied to the cryptocurrency industry and the American-Israeli Public Affairs Committee, known as AIPAC. A Bowafo campaign spokesman dismissed the concern, calling it a distraction from the issues. Dan Ronan, WTOP News.
22: Virginia's Transportation Board has mapped out a plan to shape how we will get around for the next 6 years. WTOP's Ian Crawford reports some money is earmarked to get some people off the roads.
9: While the lion's share of the Commonwealth Transportation Board's plan focuses on road construction and repair, they also plan to spend about $1 billion on public transit over the life of the plan. That includes contributions to bolster both Virginia Railway Express and the state's share of plans for Metro. $500 million is set aside to maintain 43 bridges across the Commonwealth through the State of Good Repair paving program. In the first year of the plan, 28% of VDOT's $9 billion budget will go to highway maintenance and operations. Ian Crawford, WTOP News.
22: New this evening, a Montgomery County woman was killed in a crash involving an electric bike and a pickup truck this weekend in Rehoboth Beach. Delaware State Police are asking for witnesses to come forward. Investigators say a GMC Sierra 2500 was traveling south on Coastal Highway late Saturday morning. At the same time, the e-bike rider was heading south in the bicycle lane. Investigators say the rider left the bicycle lane and entered the path of the GMC, which struck the e-bike. The rider, a 66-year-old woman from Potomac, was taken to a hospital where she was pronounced dead. Her name's being withheld until family is notified. The GMC driver was not injured. Capitol Pride events will continue along Pennsylvania Avenue in the district until after dark. The Capitol Pride Festival, featuring food courts, beverages, family fun zone, and exhibitions. Concert headliners include Maren Morris and Lisa Lisa. After the concert, there is a Capitol Sunset Dance Party from 8 to 10 p.m. Coming up in Money News on WTOP, just how much are you willing to pay for an ice cream cone? Traffic and weather in 1 minute.
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22: Traffic and weather on WTOP. Here's Alan Etter in the traffic center.
0: All right. The crash that was northbound 97 out in Anne Arundel County in the Parole area of Maryland has been cleared to the center median. Might have a left lane impacted slightly there. Police activity still there, and that's attracting everybody's attention, causing a slight delay over Crownsville Road. Expect delays southbound 95 in Virginia over the Occoquan, then again through Dale City and the Woodley areas. Might have some road work going on down there, too. That could be contributing to a delay. Good news at the Bay Bridge, where we have a minimal delay off Kent Island to get on the westbound span. No delays eastbound. If you do hit a delay anywhere around here, it's likely going to be volume. Inner Loop in Virginia approaching the Legion Bridge or the Beltway. A bit of a slowdown. It's not terrible, though. Everything else is clear in D.C. with no delays reported on any major roadway through the city. 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I'm Alan Etter. We'll get your next traffic report to you within the next 10 minutes.
22: 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Now to 7 News. First Alert meteorologist Mark Pena.
13: Nice way to bring in the first day of summer and Father's Day with comfortable temperatures and low humidity lasting for the rest of our evening. Temperatures will fall to the mid-60s with increasing cloud cover tonight. And then we've got a weather alert for your Monday, especially in the afternoon and early evening. An approaching weather system will bring some showers and storms, some of them likely on the strong to severe side, with damaging winds being the primary threat. And with temperatures in the lower 90s and a lot more humidity, the atmosphere will be very unstable and could produce some heavy rainfall, leading to some flash flooding of creek streams and low water crossings. I'm 7 News meteorologist Mark Pena in the First Alert Weather Center.
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14: This is the Bloomberg Business and Entertainment Report. Netflix is using AI to help customers cut through the noise of content overload. That's according to Elizabeth Stone, the streaming service's chief product and technology officer. Speaking of Bloomberg Tech 2026, Stone said generative AI capabilities will enable a more personalized, more interactive, more immersive experience of choosing what entertainment to consume.
15: That helps to solve a consumer frustration that's brewing, which is there's so much content. How do I make sense of it? And what's right for me and what's right for me in this moment?
14: She says Netflix currently integrates generative AI and natural language processing to help discern what a viewer is in the mood to watch.
15: And that's been a strength for Netflix for a long time. And I think it needs to be continue to be a place where we're state of the art and continuing to innovate.
14: It's testing a voice user interface and other experiments that combine a person's viewing preferences and history with other factors, helping the platform make a highly tailored recommendation. Karen Moscow, Bloomberg Radio.
22: 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We're going to speak with a former NTSB and FAA investigator. 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
22: 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I'm Sarah Jacobs. Thanks for taking us along this evening.

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1: And to see what may have gone wrong.
2: And we're hearing the plane may be owned by a local flight training school. What can you tell us about the Piper PA-28?
1: So the PA-28 is a very popular single-engine four-place airplane, right? There's tens of thousands of them across the country. It's a common training aircraft as well as a personal aircraft. It weighs about 2,000 pounds, and it's very reliable.
2: It took a few hours for first responders to find this plane. Does it not have an emergency beacon or a signal that it sends out in a case like this?
1: It does. Usually these airplanes have what they call an ELT, emergency locator beacon. But sometimes the airplane crashes in such a manner where it does not get triggered, or perhaps the battery is dead. I think it is a bit unusual it took a few hours to find this airplane, because any small airplane flying in the Washington, D.C. area has to be in positive communication with the FAA, with Potomac Approach. And this airplane just kind of drifted underneath the radar, and I guess no one noticed, and it didn't make a big noise when it crashed through the trees. So I think the NTSB will also look at why it took so long to find this airplane.
2: Besides looking at structural or mechanical issues with the plane, will those investigators also be looking into maybe the lives of the pilot and passengers as well?
1: Absolutely. Not so much the passengers, but the pilot, in command, the person sitting in the left seat. They're going to pull all the FAA records to see what kind of qualifications and certifications the pilot had. They're going to look at the pilot's logbook to see how many flight hours, how much flight experience, and then they'll be talking to other people that flew with that pilot to see if he was properly trained and certified.
2: All right. Jeff Gazzetti, former NTSB and FAA investigator, thank you so much for your analysis and your expertise on this.
1: You're welcome.
2: Now a look at the top stories we're working on at WTOP. President Trump is talking about possibly draining the Lincoln Memorial reflecting pool. And as Vice President J.D. Vance met with top Iranian officials in Switzerland, President Trump threatened Tehran from afar. Keep it here for full details on these stories in the minutes ahead. Traffic and weather on WTOP. Back to Alan Etter in the traffic center.
3: Okay, on the Beltway, got a new situation. Inner loop at Georgia Avenue. There's a disabled vehicle blocking the left lane and shoulder. Stay to the right to get by that. That's right at Georgia Avenue. Out in the Parole area, the earlier crash on northbound 97 has now been moved to the center median. The left lane is still blocked there going in the northbound direction, but you still have two lanes to the right getting by. And that activity is drawing a lot of attention, as you can imagine, so you're going to notice a slowdown developing around Crownsville Road as drivers try and ease through that area. In Virginia, plan for delays on 95 southbound. You're going to hit the usual slowdown crossing the Occoquan, then again through Dale City and to the Woodley area. There's a chance some road work might be going on and contributing to the backups there. So expect a longer than usual stretch of slow traffic through there. Good news if you're headed across the Bay Bridge. Delays are very minimal right now. Westbound coming off Kent Island, no delays reported eastbound. So that's moving nicely in both directions, essentially. Elsewhere, if you do run into delays, it's going to be mostly volume. On the inner loop of the Beltway in Virginia, there's a bit of a slowdown approaching the Legion Bridge, but that's not serious at all. Traffic is still moving. And in D.C., everything is looking good. No delays reported on 395, 695, or 295. Traffic is moving well through the city and through the 3rd Street Tunnel. For victims of drunk and drug driving, your grief is unique, but you're not alone. 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I'm Alan Etter with your next traffic report in 10 minutes.
2: And now to 7 News First Alert meteorologist Mark Pena.
4: Clouds increasing tonight, but we're staying dry with comfortable temperatures and humidity lasting for the rest of this first day of summer and Father's Day. Temperatures tonight fall to the mid-60s, and for your Monday, a bit of a different story. We're on weather alert, especially for the afternoon and evening. We've got a weather maker on the way that will bring chances for showers and storms, some of those likely on the strong to severe side, with damaging winds being the primary threat, but also some heavy rainfall that could lead to some isolated instances of flash flooding of creeks, streams, and low water crossings, so make sure we're staying weather aware for the afternoon. I'm 7.

0: News meteorologist Mark Pena and the First Alert Weather Center.
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1: 722. Found two giraffe calves who disappeared from the Natural Bridge Zoo in Central Virginia last year. The Office of Virginia's Attorney General didn't provide a lot of details, saying only that legal action has led to the safe return of the pair. Authorities had seized almost 100 animals from that zoo back in 2023 after allegations that animals were living in filthy conditions and not getting proper care. WTVR reports this latest development comes as several zoo owners are due back in court for a hearing on animal cruelty charges. The giraffes have been placed with a professional facility specializing in giraffe care. Chinese brand vehicles are closer than you think.
9: The Chinese are coming. This is Jeff Gilbert with the Cork Chronicles. For more than a quarter century, people have wondered when Chinese brand vehicles would come to the U.S. But this time, it seems like the warning is actually real. Do you think that within the next several years, we'll see a Chinese brand car on sale in the U.S.?
10: Well, I think what's going to happen, Jeff, is that it's going to move a lot quicker than people think. I mean, the Chinese OEMs have been gaining market share in China and globally.
9: Lenny LaRocca, who heads the auto team at KPMG, says despite tariffs and efforts to prevent the manufacture of Chinese brand vehicles in the U.S., they can't stay out forever.
10: I mean, we already see 49,000, you know, EVs being allowed into Canada at the lower tariff rate. Although that's a small number, I think it's very symbolic to what is to come.
9: U.S. car makers are already preparing by getting their costs in line and making their vehicles more competitive. With the Car Chronicles, I'm Jeff Gilbert for WTOP News.
1: Freedom 250, the group that is organizing celebrations around America's 250th birthday, is out with details of an athletic competition that will be part of the festivities. WTOP's Steve Karish reports.
11: It's being called the Patriot Games. High school students aged 14 through 17 will be competing in what organizers call a national athletic competition celebrating the character, determination, and excellence that define the American spirit. The competition runs from August 9th through 11th and will award a $125,000 scholarship to each one male and one female champion. The competition will stream on the ESPN app, and it culminates in a one-hour primetime ESPN and ABC special on August 13th. You can apply to be in the competition at freedom250.org. Steve Karish, WTOP News.
1: A Authorities in Texas are investigating a crash involving a Tesla that killed a 76-year-old woman in her home.
7: The driver, 44-year-old Michael Butler, told police he was using the car's automated driving assistance system at the time of the deadly crash. Deputies say he was taken to the hospital and showed no signs of intoxication. He's cooperating with the investigation and has not been charged. It's the second incident involving Teslas in Texas in roughly 2 months. In mid-April, a Tesla driver said his car's autopilot suddenly accelerated through a railroad gate, narrowly missing a fast-approaching train. Alex Perche, ABC News, Washington.
1: 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Here's Frank Hanrahan.
12: Second time Wyndham Clark has won the U.S. Open golf tournament. Clark had a shaky early few holes, the final round at Shinnecock, but he was much better late. Nerves of steel to close things out. Wins by one shot at 4 under par, as Clark actually had a final round 3 over 73, but that was good enough to win the tournament at 4 under. Fellow American Sam Burns, one shot back at -3. Scotty Scheffler finished at even par, but Wyndham Clark wins the U.S. Open golf tournament. Nationals fall at the Tampa Bay Rays 4-3. They won the first yesterday 4-3, but they lose this one 4-3. C.J. Abrams homers for the Nats. He's up to 17 for the season. That leads NL shortstops. Nats get the Phillies in D.C. at Nats Park tomorrow night. Orioles crush the Dodgers 12-1 in L.A., so the O's take 2 of 3 from the world champs. World Cup, it is Spain beating Saudi Arabia 4-0. That's a final. Belgium, Iran, scoreless draw. Cape Verde, first ever goal in a World Cup, a trail now. Uruguay, 2-1. That is at halftime. WNBA, second half, the Mystics trailing at Minnesota 56-51. That's in the third quarter. Serena Williams is back. Will play singles at Wimbledon in tennis after accepting a wild card invitation. Francis Tiafoe wins a Wimbledon tune-up in Germany. Beats fellow American Taylor Fritz in straight sets. I'm Frank Hanrahan, WTOP Sports.
1: Thank you, Frank. Coming up after traffic and weather, a deadly plane crash in Bowie and back-channel peace talks between the U.S. and Iran. 727.
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15: Catherine Bauer is considered the mother of public housing and devoted her life to improving housing for low-income families.
16: Passionate, full of energy, always interested in trying to make things better.
15: Elizabeth Deacon is a professor emerita at the University of California, Berkeley, where Bauer taught for decades. Bauer's 1934 book, Modern Housing, is one of the most important books on housing of the 20th century.
16: It's a seminal book that drew upon her experience living and working in Europe about how to provide housing, especially housing that's dignified and affordable and safe for people of all incomes.
15: She was the primary author of the landmark Housing Act of 1937. But when the law contributed to increased segregation by income and race, she spoke out, pushing for mixed income, higher quality housing.
16: It's really important. The idea that you don't just pass the law, set it, and forget it. You make changes. You advocate for doing it better. You recognize that you may make mistakes and that they can be corrected.
15: Bauer served under 3 U.S. presidents, FDR, Truman, and Eisenhower. Lynn Bowie, WTOP News.
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1: Traffic and weather on WTOP. Here's Alan Etter in the traffic center.
17: And our top traffic headlines at the moment: interloop of the Beltway at Georgia Avenue, disabled vehicle blocking the left lane and shoulder, three lanes getting by to the right. Crash northbound I-97 Crownsville Road blocks the left lane and shoulder. The delays suddenly got worse there for some reason, with the backup starting on westbound 50 prior to the exit for I-97. and 95 southbound in Virginia past Potomac Mills through Dale City. Heavy and slow with no crashes, just all volume with delays starting before Opitz Boulevard. Every now and then you find a deal where you get more and pay less. Now that's a good deal. That's Straight Talk Wireless on Verizon's 5G network. Find it exclusively at Walmart and straighttalk.com. I'm Alan Etter with more traffic in 10 minutes.
1: After a beautiful Father's Day, we will see increasing clouds tonight, lows in the mid-60s. And then for your Monday, we are on weather alert. Partly cloudy with afternoon and evening storms. Some of them could be strong to severe. Highs in the low 90s, but it's going to feel much warmer than that because it's going to be very humid as well. Right now, it's 82 in Manassas and also 82 in Frederick, 85 at Metro Center at 7:30.
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1: Good evening. I'm Sarah Jacobs. Tariq King is our producer, and here are the top stories we're following this evening. An investigation into a deadly plane crash is now underway after a single-engine Piper Cherokee went down in a wooded area of Bowie last night. The aircraft was carrying a pilot and two passengers. All three men were pronounced dead at the scene. That plane was traveling from Ocean City, New Jersey to Montgomery County Air Park. Elena Russo with Maryland State Police says no one on the ground was hurt.
18: It's absolutely a tragic incident that we are here investigating today. It could have been even worse because of the proximity of the crash. It was literally right next to a townhome community in Bowie.
1: The plane is believed to belong to a local flight training school. WTOP's Dan Ronan, who is also a licensed commercial aviator, says federal investigators will look into a lot of factors to determine the cause of the crash.
19: They're going to be looking at the airplane, the condition of the airplane, all of the mechanical records, and then, of course, they will deconstruct the lives of those poor people who passed away, sadly. They will be deconstructing the last week of their lives to try and figure out what, if any, human factors might have been a contributing factor that caused this accident late last night, early this morning.
1: The National Transportation Safety Board is leading this crash investigation along with the Federal Aviation Administration. It's 7:32.
20: ABC News, I'm Wayne Cabot. Iran warning President Trump, be careful, saying its military will respond to threats after Trump's tweet that Iran won't have a country if it closes the Strait of Hormuz. Iran's delegation walked out of talks with J.D. Vance. Analyzing the vice president's comments on ABC's This Week, Kareem Sajapour, senior fellow at the Carnegie Endowment for International Peace.
21: Vice President Vance has said, behind the scenes, there actually are signs that Iran's Revolutionary Guards are rethinking the revolutionary ideology, but we don't see any public evidence of that.
20: Prime Minister Netanyahu says Israel will keep the land it took from Lebanon and Syria. He calls them security zones. Hezbollah saying tonight it will defend itself from any action by Israel. This is ABC News.
1: President Trump is talking about possibly draining the Lincoln Memorial reflecting pool. He also claims without evidence that there have been multiple arrests tied to alleged vandalism. Only one arrest has been confirmed. A cyclist and former Olympian from Bethesda was detained Friday night for allegedly vandalizing the new renovated Lincoln Memorial reflecting pool. David Hearn, though, says he only briefly touched the peeling surface out of curiosity, says he did not tear it off. U.S. Attorney for the District of Columbia, Jeanine Pirro, on Fox News Live.
22: Anyone who was in a position of vandalizing or attempting to vandalize the reflecting pool will face the criminal justice system in D.C.
1: The $14 million renovation, launched ahead of the nation's 250th anniversary, is already facing criticism. The newly blue-lined pool quickly turned green with algae, and that new coating has begun to peel. WTOP has reached out to authorities for confirmation of any additional arrests and to ask whether there are, in fact, plans to drain the pool. A state of emergency is declared in Los Angeles County because of biohazard concerns stemming from a still-burning warehouse fire.
23: The warehouse fire is turning into a biohazard risk because of the frozen meat and other perishables inside.
24: If you can imagine the food inside your refrigerator with no power, no refrigerant, starting to rot, and then opening up your refrigerator door, that's about where we are now.
23: Fire Chief Jamie Moore says once the fire's out,
24: we're going to be able to start pulling out all of that product, putting it onto trucks, being able to ship it out to the landfill.
23: Two shelters have opened in the area. Brian Clark, ABC News.
1: 1,700 tourists were evacuated. One of them died after a fire broke out at a resort in the Dominican Republic.
0: Authorities launched an investigation as they try to figure out how this fire started. And the nearly 1,700 tourists who were evacuated now have to figure out what they're going to do next. And the fire was sparked on Friday at the Viva Dominicus Beach Wyndham Resort in the popular tourist town of Bayabia. Thick black smoke blanketed the area as flames soared just feet away from the crystal clear waters along the Caribbean coast. Crews even using drones equipped with water hoses to try to put out that massive fire. While the exact cause of the fire is under review, officials in the Dominican Republic say strong winds are partly responsible. But they also say the fire moved so quickly because many of the roofs at this particular resort were made with a dry palm leaf material called canna.
1: Fox's Jeff Paul reports one person who died was an Italian tourist. A moped driver was killed last evening by the driver of a car trying to get away from a U.S. Park Police in Northwest D.C. This was just before 6 p.m. on the Taft Bridge along Connecticut Avenue. Park Police say they tried to pull the car over on Rock Creek Parkway, but the driver led them on a chase. The driver kept going past the National Zoo and kept going after striking the moped. The car then collided with a diplomatic vehicle a block later. D.C. Police, Park Police, and the National Guard were all on the scene, and so was WTOP's Dave Dildine.
3: Looks like it's centered on the bridge over Rock Creek Park, but the light bars extend from the Taft Bridge down Connecticut Avenue into Kalorama. One person here told me that he saw a vehicle at high speed being pursued by Park Police shortly before the collision.
1: Two people in that diplomatic car went to the hospital with non-life-threatening injuries. The three people in the suspect's allegedly stolen car tried to run, but D.C. police arrested them. They were also treated at the hospital. We're waiting for police to release the names of the person killed and the three people who were arrested. We'll check traffic and weather in 2 minutes. 7:36.
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1: Traffic and weather on WTOP. Alan Etter is in the traffic center.
26: On the Beltway, on the inner loop at Georgia Avenue, a disabled vehicle was blocking the left lane and shoulder. That should be out of the way by now. In Maryland, in the Parole area, that earlier crash, northbound 97, has been moved completely out of the way. We have no delays through there now. In Virginia, 95 southbound, delays stacking up as usual, first over the Occoquan, then again through Dale City. Bay Bridge update, good news, very minimal delay, westbound coming off Kent Island, and no problems eastbound at all, traffic moving smooth in both directions. And in Virginia, all clear, no delays on 395, 695, or 295, traffic moving well through the city. Choose one of Wendy's new biggie deals for a pretty biggie deal, gotta be Wendy's, U.S. price and participation may vary. I'm Alan Etter, we'll get your next traffic report to you in the next 10 minutes.
1: 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Here is 7 News First Alert meteorologist Mark Pena.
7: Pleasant weather and comfortable temperatures lasting for the rest of our Sunday evening. So a nice way to bring in the first day of summer and Father's Day. Clouds will increase tonight, but we'll stay dry as temperatures fall to the mid-60s. But have a different story, though, for our Monday. We've got a weather alert for the afternoon ahead of a system that brings the chances for widespread showers and storms. Some of them could be on the strong to severe side. Damaging winds look possible in the strongest storms, as well as heavy rainfall and a lot of lightning just in time for the evening commute, with rainfall amounts anywhere from around a half inch to close to an inch. I'm 7 News meteorologist Mark Pena and the First Alert Weather Center.
1: 84 in Woodbridge, it's 83 in Upper Marlboro, and 85 on the National Mall. 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Here is Lisa Mateo.
9: This is the Bloomberg Business of Entertainment report. Martin Scorsese is endorsing AI in Hollywood. The iconic director has signed on as an advisor and partner to Black Forest Labs, a Germany-based AI startup specializing in text-to-image generation. In a promotional video, Scorsese described a shot he wanted to create.
11: The main road through the town is twisting and turning.
9: And watched as it produced the images matching his description.
11: Yeah, this is getting there. Look at that. That's it.
12: Does that kind of look like it?
11: Yeah.
9: The video received some pushback from others in the business. Scorsese describes the collaboration as a pre-production tool to speed up the process rather than a creative replacement. But other productions are going all in.
13: You ever think about what happens after?
9: Hellgrind is a 95-minute fully AI-generated film. Higgsfield AI made the movie in 2 weeks for $500,000, 80% of which went to computer costs. It's screened at an extension of the Cannes Film Festival in France. Lisa Mateo, Bloomberg Radio.
1: Keeping your finances in order doesn't have to require a lot of time or effort. There are several relatively easy things you can do to help protect your money and keep your finances on track. Some take only about an hour. Daniel DeVise is a personal finance reporter for USA Today, and he says one of the most effective ways to guard against identity theft is to freeze your credit.
15: If you have frozen credit, it means no bad person can open an account, borrow money in your name, and it might be the single best defense against identity theft. And you got to be careful doing it because you can mess it up if you're not careful, but there are organizations like USPIRG that offer step-by-step guides, and you basically go through the three big credit bureaus, and there are sites on their websites that guide you through it.
1: DeVise also says a credit freeze will not prevent you from getting a loan. You can unfreeze credit and then refreeze it once the transaction is complete. Pride weekend continues today in Washington with a Capitol Pride Festival and concert underway on Pennsylvania Avenue. Well, not the concert yet, but the festival. WTOP's Jimmy Alexander tells us many in the LGBTQ plus community believe that events like these are important in the current political environment.
16: So many of us in the last year and a half have been kicked out of the service, have lost benefits.
27: That's Gwen Fight, who is with Sparta Pride, the 501(c) that represents transgender active duty service members, veterans, and their dependents.
16: And we have so many people been on foreign deployments, served their country, and they all deserve better, and the people of D.C. know that.
28: I want to raise my daughter in a world where she sees joy and celebration and diversity.
27: That's why Jennifer Bendry and her young daughter, who live on Capitol Hill, are marching in the parade with D.C. public schools.
28: I want her to grow up just seeing rainbows and support for all people. I want her to learn that again and again and again.
27: From Capitol Pride, Jimmy Alexander, WTOP News.
1: Coming up on WTOP, did you know it is actually possible to train an animal to participate in its own doctor checkup? WTOP's Matt Koufax spent the afternoon at the Smithsonian National Zoo and tells us all about it just ahead, 7:44.
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1: It's 7:45. I'm Sarah Jacobs. Have you ever seen a mini donkey participate in its own doctor's checkup? That is a sentence we never thought we'd say, but now you can at the Smithsonian's National Zoo. In today's episode of Matt About Town, WTOP's Matt Koufax spent the afternoon at the zoo's kid farm, where he saw firsthand how new vet techniques are helping improve animal health care one appointment at a time.
20: That was the sound of a mini donkey named Giuseppe. Low key, he's one of my new best friends.
21: Hi.
30: Hello. Get ready for that close-up.
20: The whole reason I'm here at the kids' farm is to observe what the zoo is calling voluntary health care, where animals are incentivized to participate in their own vet screenings with the promise of tasty snacks as a reward.
30: You almost done chewing, buddy? Good, buddy.
21: There we go.
20: Giuseppe's keeper, Nikki Matisic, was working on drawing blood to help monitor his health. After all, he's 24 years young. In fact, all the mini donkeys here at the zoo are over 23 years old, and as they age, their care has had to evolve.
30: Last week was our first week that we had a fully successful blood draw with Giuseppe.
21: Oh!
30: We got 4 vials of blood from him, which
21: nice.
30: Was amazing. And the crowd was cheering with us. Like, we were so excited.
20: Nikki works with vet techs like Aaron Wooden.
31: Typically, we start with, like, having him hold in place while I touch his neck to feel for the vein.
30: Hold, touch, hold, hold, hold. Good.
31: Good job, buddy.
30: That was a nice one.
20: Aaron told me the goal here is to make animal care easier, more accessible, and less stressful for all.
31: I think it has made, like, even their annual, like, physical exams easier.
20: And at the kids' farm, visitors can watch zookeepers up close, training four-legged friends like Giuseppe to follow commands and even perform medical tests like the one I witnessed.
30: And we hear so many people say, oh my gosh, that's what I use for my dog at home.
20: The zoo hopes that by making all this visible to the public, it'll create lasting moments that bond kids with animals and educate at the same time.
30: We hope that that passion for, you know, something like a cow can lead into some of these larger megafauna species that do need more help with conservation efforts.
20: Matt Koufax, WTOP News.
1: 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Now to the top stories we're working on at WTOP. A single-engine plane crashed in Bowie, Maryland last night. Police say the pilot and 2 passengers were killed. Maryland's primary election is Tuesday. A lot of attention's focused on the seat being vacated by Democrat Steny Hoyer. Tens of thousands are attending the Capitol Pride Festival and concert in front of the U.S. Capitol on Pennsylvania Avenue. Keep it here for full details on these stories in the minutes ahead. Traffic and weather now on WTOP. We go back to Alan Etter in the traffic center.
26: Okay, let's start out in the Graysonville area, Maryland, westbound 50 to get across Kent Narrows. Heavy and slow. We feel your pain this evening on the return trip from the Eastern Shore. Volume building suddenly from the 50-301 split to get onto Kent Island and across the bridge. There is no delay whatsoever heading in the eastbound direction, so that's good news. But to hang in there headed westbound. Back on the Beltway, the disabled vehicle on the interloop at Georgia Avenue is totally out of the way now, causing zero problems. So too is that crash that was northbound I-97 at Crownsville Road. That's gone. And that's about all we have for you. I-66 in Virginia is in good shape. 270 now is in good shape as well. 95 and the BW Parkway in Maryland, all reporting no issues at the moment. 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I'm Alan Etter with your next traffic report in about 10 minutes.
1: 7 News First Alert meteorologist Mark Pena.
7: Clouds will be on the increase tonight, but we're staying dry for the remainder of our Sunday with temperatures falling to the mid-60s by early tomorrow morning. And although we can't rule out some peaks of sunshine Monday morning, the clouds will increase ahead of a pretty potent weather maker that has us on weather alert for the afternoon. Showers and storms look very likely. Some of them could be on the strong to severe side, with damaging winds being the primary threats. But heavy rainfall, a lot of lightning, could swell some creeks, streams, and low water crossings, with isolated instances of flash flooding possible by the late evening. I'm 7 News meteorologist Mark Pena in the First Alert Weather Center.
1: 82 in Hyattsville. 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Coming up on WTOP, so many rumors about a Taylor and Travis wedding this weekend. 751.
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3: This is Bishop Michael Burbidge of the Catholic Diocese of Arlington. At Father's Day, we celebrate and honor those men who have profoundly and positively shaped our lives in ways large and small. Many of us are fortunate to have had a father who has been a caring, loving, and trustworthy companion, protector, and provider in our lives. We give thanks to fathers for their goodness and their willingness to humbly and heroically model for us the virtues that lead to true happiness. All of us can benefit by reflecting on the witness of Saint Joseph, the earthly father of Jesus, an ultimate role model for men and especially fathers. We may all emulate his generosity, humility, self-sacrifice, faith, and obedience. May the Lord bless our fathers, living and deceased, this Father's Day and always. We give thanks to God for you.
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1: It's 7:52. Fans, photographers, and curious visitors have descended on the village of Watch Hill, Rhode Island this weekend on rumors that Taylor Swift was planning to get married at her estate there. The rumors began swirling after a large tent appeared near her home. The speculation was never confirmed, but it does highlight the enduring fascination with Taylor in the community where she has owned a home for more than a decade now. Locals say they have fielded a steady stream of questions as online theories spread. Taylor Swift and Kansas City Chiefs tight end Travis Kelce announced their engagement last August. Well, Toy Story still has a friend in moviegoers.
5: Woody!
10: Jesse, hello?
5: Is it as bad out there for toys as they say it is?
18: We're finding more abandoned toys each day.
19: We're down!
5: Tex invaded our house, too.
18: I don't know, Jesse. Toys are for play, but tech is...
10: It's for everything.
5: I'm losing Bonnie to this device.
1: The fifth installment in the Pixar series debuted with $160 million in domestic ticket sales, according to studio estimates. That easily set a new franchise record and notches the biggest opening weekend of the year. Before Toy Story 5 launched, the movies had collectively grossed more than $3 billion for Disney, while also pulling in billions from merchandising. Far behind at the box office is Steven Spielberg's Disclosure Day, slipped to second place with $17 million in its second weekend. M&M's will be debuting dye-free candies for its 85th anniversary in August. Connoisseurs may notice a couple of colors missing.
21: Consumers will still see red, orange, yellow, and green, but no blue or brown M&Ms due to difficulties making those colors without synthetic dyes. Parent company Mars making that move to comply with the Make America Healthy Again movement's initiative to rid food of artificial dyes along with other toxic additives and pesticide residues. Health and Human Services Secretary Robert F. Kennedy Jr. saying all those play a significant role in numerous health problems. Paul Stevens, Fox News.
1: Time is almost up for people affected by a donut chain's data breach. to get some dough.
6: Monday is the deadline to file a claim in Krispy Kreme's more than $1.6 million class action settlement. The lawsuit stems from a 2024 breach that exposed employees' personal data, which, according to the company, included names, birth dates, social security numbers, and financial account access information. Reps say notices were sent to those affected. The average payout is estimated to be around $75, while those who have documented losses could get up to $3,500. Folks can see the full details at KrispyKremeDataSettlement.com. Kristen Goodwin, Fox News.
1: Iran's Soccer Federation is planning to complain to FIFA, saying its players are facing more hurdles than other teams because of the war with the U.S. News Nation's Marcus Espinosa explains.
9: The war, and now the pause of that war between the United States and Iran, is taking place right now. There's going to be some political tension. So because of that political tension, Iran, they have different situations set up for them. They're based in Tijuana, Mexico. So they have to cross the border for its matches into the United States. Another issue that came up, a visa issue for a certain player that expired immediately after their first match. They were able then to go get that taken care of.
1: The Federation says the extra challenges cut training time when the team is trying to focus on performance. Sports on WTOP, powered by Maximus, moving people and technology forward. Here's Frank Hanrahan.
11: U.S. Open is done at Shinnecock Hills, and for the second time, Wyndham Clark is the U.S. Open champion as he closes out. His final round wasn't great, but he had such a big lead that because he shot a 3 over 73, he was able to win it by one shot at 4 under par. Fellow American Sam Burns was second at 3 under par. Scottie Scheffler, world number one, was even at shot even par. Nationals lose to Tampa Bay 4-3. C.J. Abrams, though, again goes deep for the third straight game. So he's up to 17 homers for the season. That leads NL shortstops. Nats are 40-38. Get the Phillies tomorrow night back in D.C. Orioles winners all over the Dodgers 12-1 in L.A. So the O's take 2 of 3 from the world champions. At the World Cup, Spain beat Saudi Arabia 4-0. Belgium, Iran, scoreless draw. Cape Verde, first ever goal in a World Cup. And then they scored their second ever goal in the World Cup. 2-2, tied with Uruguay late in the second half from Miami. WNBA Mystics in a good one right now, trailing at Minnesota 71-70 late in the fourth quarter. And Serena Williams is going to play singles at Wimbledon after accepting a wild card invitation. Frank Hanrahan, WTOP Sports.
1: Thank you, Frank. Coming up on WTOP, a U.S. official says back-channel peace talks are taking place even after the Iranians walked out when President Trump said that Iran, quote, won't have a country if it closes the Strait of Hormuz. Traffic and weather in 1 minute.
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1: 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Here is Alan Etter in the traffic center.
26: Our top traffic headlines right now. Heavy congestion. Route 50 westbound at the 301 split. That's where it starts. Everybody coming back from the beaches. Slowing considerably onto Kent Island over the westbound span with three lanes open. No issues reported eastbound, but I am now seeing a disabled vehicle prior to exit 32. That is Oceanic Drive. So that's causing some problems out there as well. Volume delay southbound 95 over the Occoquan, then again through Dale City. That's all volume. And the crash in the loop of the Beltway before Telegraph Road, quickly onto the left shoulder. The WTOP Traffic Center is presented by Window Nation. Right now, buy 4 windows, get 4 free. Visit windownation.com today. I'm Alan Etter with the next traffic report in 10 minutes.
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7: Pleasant weather continuing for the rest of our Sunday, although clouds begin to increase, especially after sunset, as temperatures drop to the mid-60s by tomorrow morning. We've got a weather alert day for your Monday as a pretty potent system arrives. This will bring chances for showers and storms. Some of them could be on the strong to severe side, with highs reaching the lower 90s. I'm 7 News meteorologist Mark Pena and the First Alert Weather Center.
1: It is 84 degrees on the National Mall.
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1: Good evening. I'm Sarah Jacobs. Coming up, talks continue in Switzerland after an impasse, as Iran's top negotiator says its military is ready to respond after threats from President Trump.
12: Police investigating a deadly plane crash near a neighborhood in Bowie.